0: He just needs 1,200 at the moment. But he, like I said, he's definitely a horse with a good upside. He just needs to work with the rider, and he's going to be so much better.
1: Big book of rides today, particularly for the Pitman Stable, many of which look great chances. You'll wear these colours a little later on with Voguish. You've also got Third Decree in the big one, so it could be a big day at the office.
0: Yeah, for sure. I've been lucky that Michael and Matt have given me very good rides, so I'm looking forward to Star Ballad and Third Decree, Voguish. I've got a really good book, so I'm privileged to get the call up, and hopefully I can capitalise.
1: Good luck for the remainder.
0: Thank you.
2: It's well written, a flawless story. Well written, the jewel in the Guineas crown. What a filly she is. Has New Zealand just unearthed its newest star? Well written, leads the post. Belcher Vowels lunging. They had it. Oh, gee, that's very close. Well written.
3: Just shows how competitive Well Written is. When she saw the challenge, she found another gear.
2: King to a Legado El Ventador. Legado, OP Boston, 100 Group 1 winners. The champ is back in town. Legado, White Tack, late run tuxedo. Go, girl, Legado. Legado's done it in her swan song. She's got a Group 1 at Ellerslie.
4: She's one out of the box. I mean, you don't get many of them. She's won in a lifetime, I think.
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2: He's to the roar of the crowd, he's in front from here to shock, late run Sterling Express, but First Five, the try! Dual Group 1 winner, the Pride of Te Rapa, First Five and David Green.
6: Wow, what a win, eh? It's just dominated them.
7: Very happy to get another winner for these owners and for David on his home track. I'm sure it'll be special for them, and yeah, onwards and upwards.
8: A look back at the incredible stars from last season, and doesn't that get you excited for what is to come? Of course, spring just around the corner, and off the back of our first group race last weekend, there is plenty to discuss. As we talk about the Horse of the Year awards, we bring in the chief handicapper there at NZTR, Bruce Sherwin. Good morning to you, Bruce. There is plenty to discuss, of course, around these awards.
9: Hi, Philippa. Yeah, it's a special time of year, isn't it? As we all know, winning any race, big or small, is special. But over the season, there's so many great stories, and those people and horses that can win repeatedly and at the highest level deserve all the plaudits. And this is our chance to celebrate what was season 25-26.
8: Absolutely. And talking about celebrating, Bruce, let's talk about the already award winners that have been announced. Of course, our premiership winners, and Craig Rills are once again kicking goals in that jockey's premiership. And Bruce, no surprise really to see that Walker Burgesson name there with the trainers.
9: Yeah, seventh in succession for the Tiaki, our training team, Mark Walker, and now with Sam Burgesson. So well done to them. Craig Rills has established himself as our elite jockey in terms of his quality and his consistency. Love it. He just turns up every week, and you know what you're going to get with Craig. He's a high-quality professional. Amber Riddell with her 80 wins. Those are big numbers for an apprentice. The owner's premiership, Jerry Harvey, of course, of Harvey Norman, New Zealand Thoroughbred Holdings and Westbury Studs. So well done to them. And Ebony Turner in the South has done a terrific job with a small team winning the newcomer to training.
8: She really has. Best ever season with those 12 wins as well on the board. Now, Bruce, let's talk about the categories here. We'll start with the two-year-old, of course, the championship, and there's three that stand out in this category. And we'll have a look, firstly, as you can see, at the Australian Raider, but Kiwi bred, Dream Rocker. We've also got Lara Antipova to talk about, and Seize the Day. So an interesting two-year-old category here.
9: Yes, well, the Dream Rocker, the Karaka Million two-year-old, is often described as a two-year-old Group 1 in disguise. And then you have the brilliant and unbeaten Lara Antipova, and then Seize the Day. Dream Rocker, it may not have been a vintage Karaka Million two-year-old, so it might be playing third fiddle. Lara Antipova, with her exceptional and undefeated tag, the sky looks very much the limit. But then Seize the Day. He improved with every run. He was beaten on debut, but he stepped up and won his second start. And he could not have been more impressive in the sire's produce. So he's a colt on the rise, but I guess with the hype around Lara Antipova and what we saw in her figures, she's going to be awfully hard to beat in that two-year-old category.
8: She really is. Now, I'm interested to get your thoughts on the three-year-old category, because there's so many different angles in this. Bruce, obviously, we've got Well Written, who took out the Group 1 Guineas down south. She was the NZB key winner, of course. And then you've got Belle Chevelle, who was runner-up. We saw what she went to do in Australia. And then what do you do with a runner like a Hopi Wins, the Derby winner, rode to Paris there as well. It's a very, very strong category.
9: It is, as it often is with our three-year-olds. Belle Chevelle is the only New Zealand horse to win in Australia at Group 1 through the season. I hope he wins. Interesting fact here, her Australian Oaks won't count in terms of New Zealand Horse of the Year, three-year-old of the year calculations, because she was trained by Chris Waller. She trains Change Stable, but she was exceptional, wasn't she? Her turn of foot off slow tempo, road to Paris, the Derby winner. He looks an elite stayer. And then there's the wow factor, isn't it? They're well written. How good was she in both the 1,000 guineas, but rated through the roof and really caught the imagination of international handicappers as well. They gave her the highest rating of a New Zealand horse on the season in her Crack a Million three-year-old with that romp. So extraordinary margins in that race and terrific figures. So she is an exceptional horse, as we well know.
8: Yeah, that would have been a hard one to vote for. Now let's move on to the champion sprinter, Myla, here and take a look at this category. And there's plenty to discuss once again. First five, of course, what he did for David Green. Then you've got Jaffe there, another runner, Provence. Whitehack, who's in two categories, Bruce, and, of course, the Australian Jigsaw.
9: Yeah, it's one of the stories of the season, though, isn't it? First five, his rise from handicaps to win a group race prior to Christmas, and then the two big sprints, really, aren't they? The Telegraph into the BCD sprint.

0: his New Zealand win in the railway. I'm not convinced it was a vintage when he went back to Australia. There was a bit of talk around him being a B grader when he came over to win the New Zealand Group One, but he, in no short form, did he turn it around when he went back to Aussie and confirmed his quality as a genuine Group One horse in Australia Jigsaw. So that was great to see, and also for the credibility of the railway. Provence took her career Group Ones to three, and what was a really good renewal of that TAB Mufasa Classic. And then Waitak had another stellar season, and his mile win here counts for this category in the Howden Mile. He then went on to smash them in the Livermore, but in terms of this category, I'm probably leaning towards first five, and there's a little bit of more to come with him, I think, too.
1: Certainly is. We'll actually be talking about him a little later on as we move on to our next category. And of course, this one here is for the middle distance champion horse. Only the three contenders in it: Kingswood, of course, Legato Bruce, and Waitak. Who are you leaning towards in this one?
0: Yeah, it's one of my favourite categories. It's our wait for age stars at the 10 furlongs or 2,000 metres. Well, this will no doubt take that Kingswood ride of the season. Rory Hutchings, the Australian visitor, it was terrific judgment of pace and tempo. Then we've got Legato. She deserves to applaud. It's given her two Group Ones. She wins two Group Ones in this category, so she's right up there. And then we have Waitak, who spaced them in the Livermore, winning by 5 1/4 lengths, beating the last season's Horse of the Year of Al Vencedor. So this is a really tough category. I think it falls to Legato and Waitak. Waitak, of a single performance, probably would get it, but his form wasn't quite as strong through the autumn. So do we come back to Legato? And no one would begrudge what she's done in her career. What a good man she's been.
1: Absolutely, Bruce. And then, of course, the champion stayers. And again, this is an interesting category. You've got Amanzor Blue, who, of course, took out the Wellington Cup. Then I hope he wins. The Oaks winner, who just dominated Paradise Storm and Road to Paris. Different angles again.
0: It is. And how do you line it up? The older stayers who don't get a chance to run at Group 1 level anymore, the Amanzor Blues and Paradise Storm, who was so very impressive in the Auckland Cup, winning by 6 1/2 lengths. I hope he wins again. Her Australian Oaks won't count, so we're just going on her New Zealand performances. Well, I thought she was terrific. Here is Paradise Storm, winnings ever so easily in the Auckland Cup. It was a romp for the Australian visitor. How do you rate that? And then the three-year-olds who we haven't seen against the open grade, but very good in their own right, and Road to Paris, his crowning moment there in the Derby. Which way do they play? I guess if we take into account international ratings, I hope he wins was rated at 116, and that's superior to the other four here. And that comes out of her New Zealand Oaks win at Ellerslie. So she probably leans towards being the favourite in that category. But as always, it'll be keenly contested in which way voters go, of which that 56 panel voting member, will they go for the proven older horse category, a horse like Paradise Storm winning the Auckland Cup so well, or is it the three-year-old restricted form?
1: Yeah, it's always very interesting. So is the jumpers, of course, the champion jumper here. And in the past years, I suppose, Bruce, we've had nearly a standout in this category. But this time we've got the likes of Captain's Run there. We've got Jesco as well. Where you kind of lean towards in this with the different angles? You've got Tyker too from the Nelson stable.
0: Yeah, it is definitely, I think, the hardest category to decipher this year. Captain's Run, the national winner, Jesco, the rising star, won the Great New Zealand Chase. And then you bring in the Australian flavour with Leaderboard qualified for winning his Grand National Steeplechase back in the spring. Ned Wynn was the only horse to win two premier jumping races, the black type equivalent of jumping races. So he's the only one with two, Suleiman and Tyker. I guess we lean towards what we saw with Jesco, but yeah, it's going to be a tough one. Ned Wynn has got his right to be right up there, given that he won two of our major jumping races. That's a tough one.
1: It really is. Bruce, before we let you go, have you got a lean towards who might

0: one in disguise, where she actually had carried a weight penalty. A lot of people forget that, the 1.5 kilos she had to carry as a group one winner, but she never competed against the older horses. Or do we go with Legato with her two group ones and a horse that does deserve possibly a horse of the year tag at some stage? She's been terrific. But I guess with what we saw, international ratings and that performance, that three-year-old Karaka Millions performance, which she won by 6 lengths, and there were some really good horses spaced in that race, and that was quite extraordinary. That was the wow moment, and that might sway the panel that does the selecting around horse of the year.
1: Well, cannot wait, Bruce. So thank you very much for all of your input. And, of course, those awards are underway on the 6th of September up here in Auckland. Thank you very much, Bruce, for your time. From there, we'll leave Bruce. We're going to head back down south, concentrate back on Rickerton, of course, Anna Furlong. Didn't she have a massive date last Saturday?
2: Bradman in front, but he's all out. Quintabelle and Prioress are closing. Quintabelle goes to Bradman. Prioress coming after it as well. Quintabelle struck the front from Bradman and Prioress. Quintabelle 100 metres to go, though, is edging clear. And it's Quintabelle for the Winter Cup. Quintabelle by 2 lengths beats Bradman.
3: Today, the Winter Cup stays in Canterbury, and it's going home with Anna Furlong.
4: I'm thrilled for everyone at work. You know, they work so hard, and I'm so appreciative. All the support from the owners, which some are here, they'll be over the moon, so it's awesome.
5: What about winning a Winter Cup? Where does that sit?
4: Oh, pretty high up there. It's pretty cool for us apprentices to ride in the race, let alone win them, so I can't thank Anna and her team enough for having me on board.
3: Yeah, some great scenes there from Saturday, the Winter Cup going the way of Quintabelle. Anna, I'm sure that is going to be a replay that you watch over and over and a few days on. Has it sunk in yet for, you know, a local trainer to get this big win on the board in a race that's been dominated by the CD? There must have been some great facets to it.
4: Yeah, it was just initially, I personally couldn't believe it. I was like, you know, this other people win big races, we don't win big races, but to have a horse that was as competitive and to win the way she did win was, it was still on a high.
3: Just on her, she was a model of consistency. Of course you're going to target these big races, but from where we were sitting, it was perfect preparation. 12, 14, 1600, and she just looked the part on Saturday.
4: Yeah, she'd really tightened up and improved a lot off the Omaru run. So you could just see that she was on her game and third up, she was ready to do the job.
3: I thought it was a super ride from Tony as well. There was a really integral part at the top of the straight where she shut the gate on one of her what ended up to be major rivals over the concluding stages. I'm not sure it would have changed the result, but it certainly made things a little easier for her.
4: Yeah, absolutely. It was a perfect ride from Tony. She did exactly as asked. She rode it ideally for the horse. She needs to settle and then just tracked through, came to the outside and good sweeping round. Yeah, a little bit of hustle bustle sort of rounding the bend, but look, it's part of it, and didn't worry her in the finish.
3: Some great owners by the looks in her as well, and they celebrated. That just makes it all the more special.
4: Absolutely. There's a big group in her. Unfortunately, not everyone could be on course, but the ones that were here,

0: This stage we'll just sort of work towards the guineas preparation.
1: You've got just the one runner today in Vienna Game who's second up for your stable. I thought it was a promising start last time out.
0: Yeah, it was. Weren't really sure what to expect. Obviously very new to the stable and sort of really hard to get a line on. Mm. So I think stepping up to the 1400 today, hopefully she can just continue to take that next step forward.
1: It was a great start to the Grand National Festival of Racing for your team. Just the one runner today, but on Saturday, Quinterbell maybe, but is there anything else that we should be looking forward to?
0: O'Kieran's Bell's our only other runner for the day. She wants it really wet and loose, so unless the heavens open, or that's what we need for her, we need the heavens to open. But she's a good genuine chance.
1: Super start to the season for your stable. It must be nice to start in that manner and give everyone that little bit of confidence. And for a relatively new stable to be getting a race like the Winter Cup on the CV, it must be very special.
0: Yeah, it is. It's really exciting and like you say, gives the confidence to the staff and to myself and to our owners going forward. And it's always nice to get that first win under the belt and then you can just not think about it and move on.
1: I just wanted to ask about your staff before we wrap up this little chat, because I see the same faces all the time with your team. It seems like a really tight-knit group, and there were some great pictures of some of the girls post-Spillets race on Saturday. It means something to them.
0: Yeah, absolutely. We're very lucky. Majority of our staff are long-time staff members. We have a few new faces in there, as you do, but look, you're with each other every day, so you get really close, and it's nice that they all thoroughly enjoy the work that they do, so it's great to see.
1: Yeah, they seem to have real buy-in, which I think is a great aspect of this business. Good luck today, good luck on Saturday. Thanks for making some time for us, and again, well done.
0: Thanks, Brett.
2: You go, Brett, there with Anna Furlong as we take you to race number three here from Riccarton Call to Arms. $2.30 favourite, of course, Brittany Graham's best bet of the day and one of your market movers from Globalist. You can see there it's $3.10. And Al Sally Ann, not let go far at $4.60, currently sitting on that third line of betting. We're 5.5 away. Let's take you on track.
1: Race number three is another maiden, this time over 1,400 metres, and there's Call to Arms on screen. Andrew Carsten, trainer and strapper, Michael McNabb aboard, second up this preparation, and I was really taken by his first up performance. He got back from a wide gate. He made up really good ground on that heavy 10 at Omaru. He gets a positive draw swing.

0: settled back, cut the corner and just continued to find the line. Is another that gets back a little, but looks absolutely sensational in the yard, does the Chestnut Gelding by Super Seth. The five is Our Sally Ann. We heard from the Pittman stable earlier on. She's had a few goes. This is start number 30, but she's been second in three of her last four. A month since her last start, but that last start was very good. Gets a positive draw here and shouldn't be too far away, all things considered. The six, Vienna Game. We just caught up with Anna Furlong, second up for her stable. And was 2 months between runs when an improved effort last time out. Took some riding, but gets from 12 to 1,400 metres here, which should assist her to get into a rhythm. And the nine, as we flip over the page, is Wanderin' Charm for Ross Beckett and Yogesh Achamar. The noseband goes on today. Had one run back in August of last year. So it's had a good 12 months off the seam, but trialled nicely 2 weeks ago and should be forward and up to the mark. So we have the nine runners here in race number three over the 1,400 metres. 3 minutes out from starting time, and there's a favourite on screen in Call to Arms. Andrew Carston has a good team coming to the races today, but I thought he looked pretty well placed here second up.
1: Yeah, look, he's a really nice horse. Went well first up. Question much through the poly track, but he's done plenty of work on it. And you're right, it's not an overly strong race. So she'll get a nice run from the good barrier and Michael Meenabels.
0: 13 last start was pretty awful, so got back conversely. Gets a better barrier here, albeit probably not noted for early speed, but can he be that little bit closer?
1: Yeah, look, I just said to Michael, ride him where he's comfortable. He doesn't need to be handy, but from that gate, he's got plenty of options.
0: And the 1,400 metres should be a big tick?
1: Yeah, definitely. He probably wasn't quite ready first up. He was winning without a trial, so I was really happy with his first run.
0: Shocking Secrets was much improved last time out, goes around in race four.
1: Yeah, really happy with her. I think she's progressing nicely. Had the line strong last week. Sticky enough barrier. Just not sure where she'll end up in the run, but yeah, definitely a top three player.
0: That's Charming. Continues to race well. Gets out to the 1,400 today for the first time in close to 12 months.
1: Yeah, his last couple of runs to me just a little bit head-scratching. Just got off the bridle before the corner last week, which is very unlike him. So just thought with a nice rating 60 race and he gets to the 14, McNabb jumps on and yeah, look, he doesn't like winning this horse. There's no doubt about that. I'm not going to sugarcoat it, but he's been going on in honest enough races and deserves a chance.
0: In race number eight, you have Freedom Reigns. The numbers don't look pretty, but when you dig a little deeper, isn't being beaten that far?
1: No, she's around about it. Mia that just needs things to go her way a little bit nowadays. Just gets on the bridle a little bit if things don't pan out for her. But yeah, look, her form at 16 is actually better than it looks. She's a chance.
0: And in the last, the Fed Express, well, we expected to see him a couple of weeks ago. He got to the gates. He just didn't want to go in. So that aside, I'm sure there's been some work done at home. And how is he?
1: Yeah, happy with him. He had a jump out only a few days after the races and did everything 100%. So his mother was a little bit similar when it comes to the barriers, and he's got the same tricks. But, yeah, he's got a little bit of ability. Didn't have a lot of luck at three. Probably winning his first start was probably the worst thing ever happened to him. To be fair, he was sort of thrown out in harder races from then on him. But he's come back well. He's a player.
0: Good luck here.
1: Thanks, heaps.
0: Andrew Carston there. Sarah, they're quickly loading away, but how did the favourite look and what is your pick of the yard?
2: He looked terrific in the yard. He's a lovely, strong type of horse. I really like the way he paraded. I really could give a good push for the three, got a hunch. He looked terrific, but I am going to go with the fives. Our Sally Ann on top from the yard. She paraded lovely. She was lovely and quiet and conserved all her energy, so I'm going to stick with the five, Our Sally Ann.
0: Thanks, Sarah. 450 presently around the pit. Stable looking to go back to back here. Very keen on the one, Call to Arms. I've made him my best of the day as we join Matt for the third.
3: Thanks for that, Brett. I'm around Globalist here. I thought it might be able to lead from a nice barrier draw and control this race, and I just have a little bit more of a natural likening to the sprints than Call to Arms. Maybe who could be looking for just a little bit further. Five, Our Sally Ann goes well on this track, actually beat Globalist home last time, and Call to Arms sure to give us sight. Just a bit of a query. Most of his best form's been on wet track, so it will be interesting to see how he goes here as Illusionist goes in. Has run the odd big race as Illusionist. Will await on White Palace. Just resented that shadow roll last time to the races. Wanted to just get a little bit ungenerous on the odd occasion. Shadow roll comes off. If she runs as well as she did first up, certainly a player at big odds here, $31. Wouldn't be surprised to see her go close. Racing now from the 1,400. Wanderin' Charm, the last of them out. Call to Arms.

Came away on the front footy, steaming forward. Globalist hunts through on the paint. Our Sally Ann third. Got a hunch, settles down fourth with a half off to Just Henry. Wonder and Charm recovers. Vienna Game throws the head around third last. Then came White Palace along the inside of Illusionist. So the leader.

0: Bliss leads by a half to Call to Arms right there. Second, our Sally Ann runs. He's got a hunch. They're followed by Just Henry, who's on the outside of Wonder and Charm. White Palace, the middle. Then Illusionist and two lengths away to Vienna Game. Down the side at the 700 metres, and the leader is Globalist, a half to Call to Arms. Our Sally Ann, third on the inside, have got a hunch. Then came Just Henry, trying to pick up White Palace between horses. Deeper out, Illusionist pushed on as Wonder and Charm. Vienna Game last. 4:50 to gallop, the leader Globalist. Call to Arms, a half length away, yet to be popped. The question into the clear, got a hunch. Two lengths away then to Illusionist, and now Sally Ann, 300 to go. Globalist kicks on the outside, Call to Arms trying to level up, still a neck away, and chiming in now, got a hunch outside of the pair. Call to Arms got past Globalist, got a hunch, is coming after them both, 100 to go, got a hunch, went straight past them all here, and got a hunch, draws clear from Call to Arms. Globalist fourth in was our Sally Ann, then came Illusionist from White Palace, next in Vienna Game, then Just Henry and Wonder and Charm, got a hunch. Well, the form around Rockman, when placed second behind this horse at Omaru last time, Rockman ran a big race here on Saturday, posied up in a beautiful position here for Bridget Grills and Danny Crozier. Number three, got a hunch, the Super Seth Gelding will come over the top of them. Three beats one, Call to Arms. Globalist not beaten far again, number two. He continues to race very honestly. And number five, our Sally Ann, will round out your top four. Win one, start number 11 for Got a Hunch, beating one Call to Arms, two Globalist, and five out of Sally Ann. It's 3-1-2-5, 3-1-2-5. The numbers here, and pays a nice each-way price as well. Brett, after race three.
1: Yeah, thanks very much for that, Matt. Got a Hunch takes out the third here today, and for Danny Crozier, and Bridget Grills gets the job done in pretty emphatic fashion as well. One starter, one winner. How good's that?
2: Well, makes the day anyway, but easier. But no, she rode it super, Bridget, and he's due for a change of luck, the horse. So, yeah, good result.
1: Just parked in behind them beautifully. The tempo looked genuine enough, but he looked to travel very well.
2: Oh, I could have ridden a bit of myself. Super ride.
1: That riding was on the wall, though, last time out, wasn't it? Made up a whole lot of ground.
2: He was due for one, and, you know, he tries hard sort of thing, so that keeps you on happy.
1: He is obviously a pretty versatile type as well. It was a heavy track, that Dad Omaru, the poly here as well. So I guess there's options going forward. Have you looked into the future? What could he be bobbing up in soon?
2: Oh, I haven't gone that far in front, but I'll tell you something, he can jump pretty well. Have no jump races down here.
1: Well, the options are endless. A versatile horse indeed. Congratulations, Danny.
2: Thank you much, Bernie. Thanks, team.
3: You could ride him.
1: Danny Crozier there. One starter, one winner here today at Riccarton. Got a hunch. Start number 11, win number one for the son of Super Seth. And off the back of a few really consistent efforts, has managed to break through here today in the third on the card. Call to Arms was good in second. Jumped superbly. Probably landed a little closer than everyone expected. Maybe a little keen through the mid-stages. And Globalist with those jump and run tactics has run another placing. That's four starts for three placings. He'll get a win on the board shortly. We'll do our best to catch up with Bridget Grills shortly. Pip, she of course aboard Got a Hunch, taking out the third.
4: And a great ride, as Danny said too. How good's that? One starter, one win, goes one better than last time out, and pays a good price too if you followed your money from last time. $9.90. Beats Call to Arms, Globalist, and our Sally Ann in behind. That takes us to another break here on your Wednesday afternoon. As Brittany said, we'll head back down to Riccarton off the other side of this break and catch up with winning rider Bridget Grills.

0: There's speed! There's Swainess speed! And lucky Swainess by four!
1: Wigmore's going to it, strictly business! Diving the outside is Wigmore!
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0: Here he is winning the Group 1 Spring Champion Stakes at just his third

0: His first crop yearling sold extremely well at the 2026.
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0: Welcome back into Trackside One here on your Wednesday afternoon. As mentioned, we're taking you back down to Riccarton, catching up with winning jockey, of course, in Bridget Grills.
1: Well, Danny Crozier just said to me he couldn't have ridden it better himself. So a glowing report from a trainer. That went pretty well to plan, I'd assume.
2: Yeah, definitely. That's what Danny said to do, try and sort of be in the first three or four. So lucky enough to get across and in that position. And he kicked well today. Sort of had a bit of a look when he got to the front, and I thought I might have got there a bit soon, but no, he deserved that today.
1: You parked up beautifully just in behind them, and you were following the right horses.
2: Yeah, exactly. Yeah, I knew I was on the back, so the ones that were going to sort of be taking me into it, and that's what happened, and then we went past, so worked out great.
1: Still some great rides to come. I thought Unshackled in the next looked well placed.
2: Yeah, drawn really well too today, so hopefully we can get a nice run in behind them as well, and hopefully do the same thing.
1: Great start to the day. Still plenty of good rides to come. Best of luck.
2: Oh, thanks very much. Thank you.
0: Yeah, really good winning ride, wasn't it, from Bridget Grills, and she's got more chances

0: we can. He's at a different level than anything we've had in the barn before. Heidi galloped him this morning and, you know, she just jumps off and just says, oh, he's just a freak, this thing. So. Just given so many people a big buzz, family and friends, and you know, I'm sure once a week someone's playing the replay down even in the lounge. And my youngest boy Connor can give you the commentary without it up there.
1: The Telegraph winner is now a BCD Group Sprint winner. He's a dual Group 1 winner, the pride of Te Rapa, first five, and David Green.
0: They've put on a trial up at Ruakaka, so he'll go over 1,000 metres, and that will really sort of blow off a few cobwebs.
2: First five on the bridle, just behind them with Keeper's Heart. Coming to the 250, State of Villa. Vela now pushed along inside of Crochetti, who arrived on the bridle and went straight past him. He's been wide, he's travelled beautifully, and this is a great return. Crochetti goes on to beat State of Villa. Third is Wolfgang. First five was never released in fourth.
3: Yeah, well, he said he felt great. He said probably that the track was might have been on a slightly softer side than he'd probably ideally like. But he said he suggested if you ever give him a squeeze, you would have seen a lot more there. But I should put him really in a really good spot for hopefully running in 3 weeks' time.
0: He's not a horse who can even hold that lovely action he's got on a heavy ground. If we got the rain for the Foxbridge, then we'll take him over, and we know that he can go in fresh, hopefully, and still be competitive. But it would be nice to have the one race under our belt.
3: He does sort of, he takes a run or two before he sort of hits that sort of peak form, and then he can sort of space himself out after that, hold that space. And the 1,400 metres is the main target of this prep. That's why we've got him up nice and early. We want to make sure he's that's not a lead-in or a build-up for anything. That's the main target race for him. He's dynamite at 1,400, and that's the one we want to win this spring.
4: In the sort of bigger picture, what does the rest of the campaign look like, all being well?
0: Well, you're rated 110 now, so you don't really have the luxury of picking and choosing where you're going. You kind of have to follow the wait for age path, really. So it's into the Presseur and then the Howden Mile is the second one. We'll really be dictated to from that mile, see whether we're targeting some races around the mile for the rest of the year, or whether we're then having a short break and coming back for the Telegraph. We're definitely going to split this season into two little campaigns, where last year we were spread over the one prep. Yeah. I've taken a couple of horses over to Australia before, horses that have sort of been on the way up, and picked the right race for them. It's a bit different when you're taking a Group 1 weight for age horse. There's nowhere to go to get down low in the weights or an easy kill, so you're going over there to take on the best of their weight for age horses as well. So we understand the enormity of how difficult that is. So if and when we do that, we want to make sure that he's at the absolute top of his game, and we pick the best race possible to give him his best opportunity to fly the flag for New Zealand over there. We know how lucky we are to have him, and we'll just do the best job we can to look after him. We're just so thankful and lucky to look after such a class animal.
5: Update there from David Green, and we did get a little bit of a snippet of that trial where you could see he was under a hold. Let's take that full trial in, where he was very good, but so was Crochetti.
2: Soft five, light misty rain passing over the track here at Ruakaka, rail at six. And they're off and trialling. Good dispatch. Keeper's Heart, a former Irish Derby fifth place getter, is really slowly away at the back. First five's an easy ride, and He's a Shocker is drifting. They run to the first corner. Wolfgang rolls on to share the speed with State of Vela. Crochetti's on a wider run up to third, getting very fired up, only gentle tempo. They're followed in the red and white by Rock Ice, racing in the clear in fourth. Two lengths, Kuroko, first five, Keeper's Heart, Largest Gay, and He's a Shocker. About six or seven lengths first to last. They come to the home turn at the 450. State of Vela and Wolfgang still show the way. Crochetti's been wide. He looms to almost join them, followed then by Rock Ice. First five on the bridle, just behind them with Keeper's Heart. Coming to the 250, State of Vela. Vela now pushed along inside of Crochetti, who arrived on the bridle and went straight past him. He's been wide. He's travelled beautifully. And this is a great return. Crochetti goes on to beat State of Vela, third as Wolfgang. First five was never released in fourth. They'd be

0: happy with that. Larger scale, and he's a shocker, both working home.
1: I think there'll be plenty of connections happy with quite a few out of that trial, no more than Danny Walker. Let's see what he had to say afterwards.
2: Danny, that was pleasing to the eye. You must be happy with what you've seen here, with a nice head out for today for Crescetti.
3: Yeah, no, it was good. He's had a good spell and he's coming back in right order, I hope.
2: Yeah. What's the progress been to get to this point? How's he done through his break?
3: Oh, he had a really good spell and he's been in work a good 2.5 months now, just doing a lot of slow work and stuff out of the winter. Well, not that it's been really wintry, but so he's been looked after and sort of brought him up a little bit earlier, but they were bringing him on good today.
2: Yeah. Does that bring him on enough now to say that you're ready for a race like the Foxbridge Plate? Is that an early target for you?
3: It'd be nice if the weather was good, but yeah, it's hard to imagine the way Tarapa's been lately, just to be so wet. But hey, the lap of the gods the next 2 weeks, how do you know?
2: Yeah, and then I guess beyond that, trying to be ready for the first Group 1 at Ellerslie?
3: Yeah, the Pricier Plate. Yeah, that's more logically to go. Yeah.
2: Everything he's done to this point in terms of preparation, how's that sort of been, as you know, from a younger horse to what we see here now, the Crescetti that you have?
3: Basically the same as it has been the last couple of years. I mean, he just had a bit of mucus and stuff after the railway, and we had to treat him and decided to give him a good spell, and hopefully he's come back really good.
2: Yep. I think the racing fans are hoping that for that as well, Danny. Great to see him back here today, and all the best for the campaign.
3: Thank you.
1: We certainly are. As we take a look here at the Group 2 Foxbridge Plate pre-noms, of course, is the futures market set to go on the 22nd of August. The first five at $4.50, just pushing a touch from that $4. And Crescetti there the other way, coming in from sixes to $4.50. You heard from both David Green and Danny Walker, though, it will be a real rain watch around Waikato there. So let's hope that the sun does shine on this meeting and we get the best of the best there at 4 o'clock on Saturday, the 22nd of August. This market will close where Alabama Lass currently heads the betting at $2.80. Now that was the trial up at Ruakaka. We also had some really good trials yesterday out of Tarapa. We had Aidan Rodley on track for us and he caught up with Sam Burgesson to talk about his key runners.
4: Sam, really nice team of horses out for the trials here at Tarapa Day. It must get you excited for the spring, right?
5: Yeah, July seems to be a really long month, so good to get to the trials here today and see a couple of the nicer ones sort of building in towards the spring. Obviously, it's quite heavy out there, so a few are just here for a day out, but a couple of sort of gone

0: Interesting. Out of the blue in Kinnaird in the same heat. Heat 11 out of the blue came from a long...
1: Sharp horse. He's not overly big. He had a pretty big two-year-old year, but he seems to be, have come back well. He's tough. Like I say, he's not big, but he makes up for it in toughness, and he seems to really enjoy getting out there and getting on with the job. But must have given him a nice ride from a wide gate. He relaxed well, and he really quick and nicely and tough going out there. So he could potentially head to Taupo for that three-year-old Colts and Gowdings 1100, and something like the Whanganui Guineas potentially could be his go. He seems to enjoy a bit of cut out of the track, which he got today, and he looked quite sharp.
0: What did you make of Kinnaird?
1: Yeah, he probably struggled on the ground. He's got quite a nice big action on him. Grilsey sort of put him up there in the heat, and he came between runners, and he just sort of stayed that one pace up the straight there, and Grilsey wasn't too worried. He just sort of thought he struggled really in the ground. So potentially the Northland Breeders, we think that big long straight at Ruakaka on potentially firmer ground up there, hopefully. But yeah, he seems to be building well.
0: The previous seat and another couple of three-year-olds there was Real Promise. System of playing with a vengeance. What did you make of those two?
1: Yeah, with a vengeance, he's a long time off the scene, but he trialled really nicely for Kyle there. Got back and seemed to build through the line well, and System of Play, he was here for a quiet day out, but really excited to see him back. I think he's a colt with a lot of potential, and Mike will give him a good rap post trial and certainly come on with it. He looks super and very forward in the coat, so he's building well to the spring.
0: When are we likely to see those two?
1: With a vengeance is another one potentially for Taupo. We'll just sort of see how he comes through it. He's still a little bit backward in the coat, so just see what the next sort of week or so brings. And System of Play, I think we'll trial him again. Hopefully something like the Sir Colin Meads or a lead-up race into the Hawke's Bay Guineas would be ideal. We'll just sort of have a good look at the program and sort of be guided by the weather.
0: Earlier in the day, a couple in the open heats, Power of Ain was terrific off the front, towering vision, really nice in the line from well back. What did you make of those two?
1: Yeah, Power of Ain, first trial back, she was very fresh and well for young Cooper there. She got along at a good clip and maintained a good gallop, so pleased with her and towering vision. Obviously, he'll be a bit more effective over a bit more ground, but Michael rode him. He's nice and forward in the coat, and he's had the two trials now, so potentially would look to kick him off over 14, which may be a little bit sharp, but you know, excited to see him back at the races.
0: Some really, really nice ones here today. Anything else of note or that you're looking forward to sort of coming up?
1: Yeah, there's some nice sort of maiden three-year-olds coming up. We've got Vintage Rose, who's a full sister to Too Sweet. So, yeah, excited to see her and about. I've got a share in her and so does mum. So, bit of pressure on. Excited to see her. No Curfew, he's a full brother to Wild Knight. He's going really well in training. Sort of Stars at a nice sort of state filly. So, yeah, a couple of really nice sort of younger maiden horses that are about to step out, and hopefully we can get a bit of a line on them, although the track is chopping out a bit now.
2: Don't know about you, but I was writing those names down. Doesn't it get you excited for spring? Of course, the Foxbridge Plate not far away, and then all roads will lead to Hawke's Bay. That's all to come. But for now, of course, we've certainly got the Grand National Carnival well underway, and a new member of the team is Sarah Fannin. Let's find out a little bit more about her and, of course, her partner Joe Waldron since they've moved to Otago.
3: There's not too many Barneys. We get on pretty good, and the two of us work really well together. We're both hard workers. We don't mind a long morning and a long afternoon, which they are when it's just the two of us doing it, but it's a lot of fun.
4: We met, I think, in, 5.5 years ago now. I was working for the Hayes boys. We were really keen to come back to New Zealand and set up a training operation back home. We were both at the point in our time in Australia where we were getting a little bit homesick and try to make a go of it over here.
3: We decided to move back to Whangatui. It was I'm an Otago boy, so it was easy to relocate back to home as such. Big shift moving back up to Cambridge, but it's horse country. It's the heart of breeding. It's the heart of the industry, and great to be here.
4: Didn't time this very well.
2: They are meant to give way to us.
3: I was lucky to spend a couple of years with Murray Baker and Andrew Forsman. It was a brilliant time. There was a lot of Group 1 horses there during those years, and he didn't overcomplicate things too much, Murray. He obviously is an absolute legend of the game, and it was brilliant to be able to learn from him.
4: My parents always loved racing, and I grew up in Hastings, so they take me to the Hastings races a fair bit. I actually loved Sea Change as a young kid. I was introduced to Ralph. He actually put me on her after she had won a race.

0: Hastings one day, and that's a pretty special memory for me. My brother's quite a famous name, I guess, in New Zealand racing, Sean Fannin, amazing jumps jockey, and yeah, I guess that sort of led me into the racing side of things. I did actually have a couple of amateur jockey rides a fair while back, so yeah, that's basically as far as I went where it came to riding in races.
1: Started training on my own a good few years ago now. Did probably 18 months at Waipa and then got an opportunity to travel to Australia. So had a stable in Melbourne, firstly at Mornington, and then finished off at Pakenham. It was a really good learning experience. Obviously got to see a lot of what those big trainers in Aussie do, and hopefully taken a bit away from it.
0: These boys are amazing to work for. It's a great family to be involved with. I was there sort of as David was leaving to go to Hong Kong for his second stint over there, and there was a bit of a sort of a restructure of the stable where a lot of staff left, a lot of horses, owners left, and yeah, it was just great to be involved, like sort of sticking with them and building up the stable again, and it's just been amazing to see what they've been able to do. The standout horse that I was able to work with was Mr. Brightside. I was lucky enough to ride him track work while he was at Flemington. I was based at the Flemington Stables, and it was just amazing to be a part of a horse like his career.
1: We brought seven horses up from Whangatui with us. Probably the headline act would be Cluedo Lane. He was the one, the white robe for us last season, which was a huge thrill. The others are just horses that are poking around the edges, 65, 75 grade, but a couple of them look like they could be progressive. There's a few young horses in amongst them, that two-year-olds, rising three-year-olds, that could be exciting for this season. So yeah, hopefully we've got a few promising ones for the year to come. Cluedo Lane at this stage will be our first runner back at the races. It'll be really exciting to see how that form stacks up here. We'll kick off at Ruakaka the middle of next, middle of August. So he seems to be really forward and doing everything well. So yeah, really excited to see how he goes.
0: Joe's very laid back. He's a very easygoing character. He's just an amazing horseman. He never loses his patience. He can ride, he can handle them on the ground, he can break them in, he can deal with young horses, strong horses, just anything.
1: She's got an awful lot of experiences, looked after some of the absolute stars of Australian racing over the last little while.
0: It's just the two of us working at the moment, so we pretty much just do everything together. All of the stable hand duties, the riding, the cleanup, feeding, just everything is just Joe and I at the moment.
1: She's got a great background in it, and she's very good at her job.
0: This spring I'm really excited to be joining the trackside team as a mounting yard analyst. It sort of came about as Jane made her return to Australia. Emily sort of started her career after she had her association with Dundeal, same with Jane and Sea Change, and I can maybe liken myself a little bit to that with Mr. Brightside. Jane does an amazing job. I love how she's able to find a horse that might not be really favoured in the market, and she can see something in them and be able to bring that to the viewers and the punters. She really inspires me, and I think if I could sort of follow in her footsteps, I'd be really happy with that.
2: And she's certainly doing an incredible job already as Sarah Fannin, and a great piece on both her and Joe. We wish them all the best as well, of course, with the training side of things. Speaking of Rickerton, we'll be back to Sarah Fannin and Brittany Graham very shortly. But first up, let's have a look at a market. Race number four on the program here. It's the mile for the maiden is, and you can see Noverne was another of these real movers early in the market at $3 now for Jasmine Fawcett and John Blackadder there at the $3. Did open up at $4.50. Another one from Nathan Mitchell's stable, The Old Trick, $5 into $3.40, has good support, and then Unshackled on that third line at $4.80, just pushing out a touch in the market to $5. Let's get you on track for the fourth.
3: Race number four is the Rangiora Vets Centre Equine Maiden over the mile here, and we'll start our preview with runner number two, Noverne, for John Blackadder and Jasmine Fawcett. Eight placings from his 22 attempts to date. He's now fourth up, an older horse now. You would expect him to be getting closer to peak fitness. He gets a draw improvement, and out to a mile is also a positive. I also thought in a race it was probably devoid of

of pressure. Maybe he could roll a little closer forward today. Runner number three, GoPro, for Nathan Mitchell. Lisa Allpress aboard here. Has drawn one in his last two starts as well, and again comes up with the inside alley today, which I'm not sure is 100% ideal. Doesn't look super comfortable down there on the rail. Probably a little bit of improvement needed on his last few starts. Runner number four is Gappet, who is, of course, a stablemate to Neuvern, John Blackadder and Jack Taplin. Third up this campaign, was probably a little plain fresh over 14, was much better getting out to the mile last time out, was a little one-paced, has a wide draw here to contend with. Runner number five, Unshackled, Trent Yesberg and Bridget Grills is looking for a race-to-race double. The concussion plates go on in front today. I guess that's somewhat of a worry. That little change was midfield two starts ago at Omaru, and then I thought the second last time out was excellent. Really loomed up outside of Rekindled, showed super speed off the bend and proved herself on the synthetic track there. Runner number six, The Old Trick, another for Nathan Mitchell. Masa Hashizumi aboard here. Again, just playing with the headgear, the visors off, the blinkers on today. Was good improvement shown last time out when third.

0: The nine is Enchanted Delight for the Pitmans, third up this time in, got to a mile here. Had a pretty torrid trip last time out, but was still below best. And I thought the 10, Miss Margot, was a roughy play of the day. First up in the south for Crystal Williams and Floor Mormon, taking off a couple of kilos. Previously prepared up north. So has some pretty solid form references. Hasn't had the best of draws either. So I think there's room for improvement. First go on the poly track here today. So that's how they looked in the yard ahead of race number four. Neuvern is the favoured way. The biggest field of the day so far, Sarah Fannin. So a lot for you to look at. And I thought there were a few that looked particularly well. What stood out to your eye?
1: Thanks, Brett. Yes, it was a little bit of a tricky yard to assess, but I have gone with the six in the old trick. I just thought she looked particularly well. She's got the visors coming off and the blinkers going on. She handled that gear change well in the yard, but I would like to give a good push for the five, Unshackled. She also paraded very well, so she looked great.
0: Music to my ears, Sarah, because I'm quite keen on the chances of Unshackled here today. I thought that last start effort was a real indicator of things to come. And if we do get the opportunity, I'd like to grab the thoughts of trainer Trent Yesberg, just mainly around that gear change, popping the concussion plates on her today, whether that's something that we should be concerned about. I've gone 5, 2, 10, and 4. She's on top. Thought the major danger was Neuvern. He's been there, he's done that. He's had a few goes at this race in Caper now, and he's very consistent. And with a few runs under the belt, I think he'll be nearing peak fitness. As mentioned, Miss Margot, I thought she looked really well in the yard for this first up performance for Crystal Williams. Hasn't had a long time between runs, so is a horse who is certainly going to improve with more time to settle in. But I thought her form references were strong enough for a race of this nature, and including the four, Gappet, the stablemate to Neuvern, now third up this campaign. I can see Trent Yesberg. He's making his way over here. Whilst we do that, I might just quickly go up to Matt Cross for his thoughts before we catch up with Trent. But Matt, another maiden here over at the mile. What do you like?
2: Might have to ask him how Gatecrash is going to get on over the weekend as well. He's a busy man at the moment as Trent. I like the five here, Unshackled. Likes the track, I thought would be an improver off that last start run. Loomed up over the mile, hit the line strong. Six, the old trick. Big run last time. Mile, a bit of a question mark. Steps up in trip, but obviously being a daughter of Ardrossan, you'd think that she'd be able to handle that. Two, Neuvern will give a sight. He is short enough, though. And number three, GoPro. Third inside gate in a row. We talk about horses being blessed with bad draws. Well, she's been blessed to last three inside gate. Again, gets all press on. Plenty to like. 5, 6, 2, 3. Britt for the fourth.
0: Thanks, Matt. Be back to you very shortly. Unshackled here, Trent. You've got the weight of both myself and Matt Cross aboard today, but I think it's fair to say that last up performance told us she's ready to win.
3: Yeah, she's a mare that's probably better than her form indicated beforehand. She's certainly got enough ability to give a race like this a good shake.
0: You've popped the concussion plates on today. Talk us through that decision and the reasoning behind it.
3: Yeah, she's a horse that's always struggled a little bit with her feet, so she's raced in pads a lot, but throwing the shoes. So just gone back to the concussion plates today after running on the synthetic last week. I think it'll aid her.
0: What about Sailor Girl a little later on? A few runs for the stable now, getting to know her?
3: Yeah, she's a nice wee mare. She tries her best. She might be a little bit outclassed today, but she's certainly heading in the right direction.
0: And Matt wanted me to ask about Gatecrasher. I know we're here at the Thoroughbreds today, but you're going to have a busy weekend. What are his chances?
3: Yeah, I think it's a top chance the way he worked this morning.

0: 4:29 for race 10.
1: Keeping us a little longer here, Matt Cross of Racing. Sarah, just thought I'd grab your thoughts while we have the opportunity on our favourite Neuvern. As mentioned, he's done plenty of racing. He's listed as an entire, so he's always probably going to look that little better. But I just saw it to the eye with those few runs under the belt today. He looked pretty fit.
2: Yes, he looked terrific in the yard. I think the step up in trip to 1600 today looks really suitable for him. He just looks like that miler type. So definitely no knocks from a yard perspective for me.
1: And you mentioned the old trick as well really caught your eyes now into favouritism.
2: Yes, that's definitely pleasing to hear. She paraded terrific, and I think the little blip at the start being resettled is no issues at all.
1: Let's get back to Matt for the fourth.
0: Trick thinks Brit has. Gappet now goes in. Gappet wears the purple cap and the silver cap aboard Neuvern. So we've got Rufus to link up. He ran the best 400 and 200 at big odds last time out. You're getting $13 for him today. Enchanted Delight to get ready. Bowery number four, third up, and she's gone 12-14 mile this time around. Ecstatic will link in. And that'll mean we are set to go. So Ecstatic, in fact, we've got Unshackled to come forward as well. Kay Robinson training Ecstatic. Lily Bett ran a big race earlier on, so we're ready to go now. 1600. Vernon and Vasey, truck parts, starting stalls, right to race. Set and away. Fast out Unshackled. Neuvern goes with it. Enchanted Delight away third from Miss Margot. Rufus wider on the outside of the old trick. A length and a half Ecstatic, who's the widest outside of Gappert, then GoPro and Shocking Secrets at the tail. The leader Neuvern, one length in front Unshackled, one and a half Enchanted Delight on the outside of Miss Margot. Two lengths away to the old trick, who's underneath of Rufus. One off Ecstatic, two lengths away Gappert around GoPro and Shocking Secrets at the tail. 1100 metres left to gallop, and the leader is Neuvern. Neuvern led out by a length and a half on Unshackled, running second. Miss Margot is third on the paint, and Enchanted Delight running fourth. Next, the inside, the old trick underneath of Rufus, nearly three lengths away to Ecstatic, and then GoPro, Gappert, and Shocking Secrets is 12 lengths off the leader, 800 to gallop. It's Neuvern, three quarters to Unshackled, right on the bridle, second. They're two lengths in front of Miss Margot, Enchanted Delight. Held up on the inside, the old trick is Enchanted Delight is pushed on to its outer. Rufus comes three wide, two lengths away to GoPro, trying to pick up underneath of Ecstatic. A long way back is Shocking Secrets, and to its outside is Gappert. The leader turning for home is Neuvern. Unshackled about to level up on the outside, two lengths. Miss Margot trying to run on into the clear now, the old trick at the 300. Unshackled outside of Neuvern, really strong late here is the old trick at the 200. Move to Unshackled and Neuvern at the front, the old trick 100 to go. Fighting on Neuvern from Unshackled, but it's the old trick, and the old trick is much too good. The old trick beats Neuvern, Unshackled, and Rufus late for fourth. Between those horses was GoPro, then Ecstatic from Gappert, Shocking Secrets, Miss Margot, and Enchanted Delight will be the last of them in. Posied up, went bang. Masa Hashizumi for Nathan Mitchell. Blinkers on today, no worries about the mile. Number six, the old trick, gets win one start. Number nine, 320 and 160. They're back to in late. Neuvern, number two, second. Unshackled, fought on strongly. Number five to hold third. And Rufus, late on the outside. Number one will be fourth ahead of the late finishing GoPro. By Aldrosnet of the old stick, the old trick wins race number four, beating two Neuvern, five Unshackled and one Rufus. That'll be 6-2, 5-1. The numbers spread after the Wrangell to Vet Centre Maiden.
1: Thanks, Matt. Yes, the old trick getting the job done here in race number four for Nathan Mitchell, who has a big team engaged today. Well, maybe that little trick, that little change has done the trick with the blinkers and the visors. You've been changing things up, but it's something that you've done with success and certainly been able to knuckle down today.
3: Yeah, definitely. No, I thought they were both going to be strong chances. I probably would have actually picked GoPro over her. So she did surprise me, but look, her last two starts have been really good. And obviously just that little bit more distance, she looks like she could be quite progressive.
1: Just on that, it was real improvement last time out for a third. So I guess the writing was on the wall.
3: Yeah, definitely. Look, we changed her workup, took her to the beach, did a bit of jumping. I actually didn't expect that big of an improvement last start. So I'm really wrapped with her.
1: It's certainly doing the trick, so to speak. And she's raced over further, 1,800 and 2,200 metres. So I guess the options are sort of endless now.
3: Yeah, definitely. Look, we'll just see how she comes through this run. There's no plans for her or anything, but she does look

0: Well, she settles and she'll get over Moore Ground later.
1: In regards to your season just gone, it was a super season. This is a great start as well.
0: Yeah, absolutely. I was hoping that the good streak didn't end. So, yeah, wrapped to get that winner today.
1: We won't ask you about all of your runners to come because I'm going to grab you for a chat before the next, if that's okay. But if there was to be a standout, a possibility of adding to the haul today, is there one from the team?
0: I think Badger was probably unlucky to not beat the stablemate last start, so hopefully him.
1: Great, we'll chat to you pre-race five. Well done here.
0: Thank you.
1: Nathan Mitchell there taking out race number four with the old trick, and he's pretty keen in the next on Baggio getting back into the winner's circle, who's been a real revelation for the stable and goes around in the Amateur Champs race pit, which is up next. It's a Grand National Amateur Champs over 2,200 metres, as mentioned. I had Nathan pegged to grab ahead of race number five, so we will join him pre that contest. And what we will do is we'll endeavour to catch up with Masa Hashizumi post his win aboard the old trick in race number four, as I hand it back to you.
2: Thanks, Brittany. So hopefully you can get a nice race-to-race double there, Nathan, and your favourite close, the old trick. A real move late in the market, and the punters were spot on with that runner taking out the fourth of 10 from Riccarton Synthetic, of course, on a big day there in the middle of our carnival. That will take us to another break here on your Wednesday afternoon. We'll catch up with winning rider Masa off the other side.

0: Purin Canto, the gift that keeps on giving. Purin Canto's 2026 yearling sale average, $201,000 for 32 yearlings sold over the four major sales. Leading New Zealand-based sire at Sydney Easter with an average of $451,000 New Zealand dollars. Winner of the 2024-25 Centang Stallion Award for worldwide earnings. Currently fifth on the Australian Premiership.
1: Gringotts burst to the front from Thevier, and Gringotts goes back to back in the big dance.
0: Only sire in Australian top 20 Premiership with a runner to winner ratio of over 50%.
1: Jimmy over the top has dropped from the sky to win from She's Bulletproof.
0: Purin Canto, standing at Little Avondale.
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0: Pleasure to have your company here on our Wednesday afternoon. We're taking you back down to Riccarton, rejoining Brittany Graham. She's caught up with winning jockey in Masa Hasuzumi.
1: Well done, Masa. The old trick breaks through at start number 9, but she looked to give you a pretty decent ride out there.
2: Yeah, she impressed me last start. She just come to the end of the run last start, and then I knew it's gonna improve after the run. And today, over a mile, got in the nice spot on the fence and come out in the right time. She's still learning. When she get to front, she tend to wait at the horses, but she did it last time too. But she waited a bit and then kick again, so that was impressive.
1: Just the two rides today, so you've made it worthwhile so far. You also have La Bella Nera in race number 9 on the card. Looks another sound chance.
2: Yeah, it looks a really nice chance. Running good form and trained by nice trainers. So, looking forward to it.
1: Best of luck.
2: Thank you.
0: Fantastic for Masa to travel down and pick up the winning ride. Let's hope we can get a few more on the program. From there, we'll be back to the live action out of Riccarton very shortly. But we did catch up with Sam Burgesson around his trialist yesterday at Tarapa. Let's also get a word, of course, on his mainspring contenders on a path to Australia. Sam, a couple of horses.

0: Is them no longer here in New Zealand, but still with the stable in Australia. Tell us about the two-year-olds. First of all, Lara Antipova.
1: She was obviously faultless as a two-year-old here. She was just so natural and seemed to take to everything so easily here. She's had a really good break. She spent the majority of her early prep over there. We did a couple of weeks with her here and she flew over and she settled in really well. She's already had a trial over there at Caulfield and she trials next Monday at Cranbourne, and then they're sort of mapping a path whether they head to the 1,000 guineas or they keep her to the shorter sprinting trips and something like the Coolmore. Obviously she has to take that next step, so the next few weeks and next month or so are very key in terms of where she heads to, but she's doing really well and the team can't fault her.
2: Have a look at Ingo, sees the day, 5 lengths on Sweetest Thing, sees the day, seizes the moment, and seizes another size for the Tangerine.
1: He was really exciting, especially that autumn that, that culminated in that Group 1 win in the Manawatu size. He's a big, strong boy, and he's really filled out into that frame of his, and he's working back from a Caulfield Guineas, so we've had him for a month or so here. He flew over to the Cranbourne team. He trials on Monday as well at Cranbourne, and I think he kicks off later there in August. The Caulfield Guineas is the middle of October, so it certainly comes around quick, and he certainly needs to get the show on the road a bit, and hopefully he can take that step up, and he's obviously potentially a very valuable colt if he can take that step.
3: Belchevel, Salty Pearl, after summer through the middle, but Belchevel, oh, this is close.
4: There's nothing between them. It'll be Belchevel. The Kiwis won the Group 1.
1: Yeah, well, she's another one that has trialled at Caulfield already, and she trials at Cranbourne on Monday as well. She heads to, I think it's formerly known as the Cochrane. I'm not sure what it's called now, but it's a fillies and mares 1200 at the end of August, hopefully into something like the Turak Handicap. Big goals for her, potentially a Golden Eagle or something like that. Obviously all the big guns will be there now. It's Group 1, or she could potentially stay in Melbourne, and obviously a bit more black type is the goal for her, but we think, hopefully as an older mare now she can take that next step, and I'm really excited to see her out in the spring. Obviously three really nice horses that are applying their trades at the Cranbourne base now. They're certainly hard to replace, but really excited to see them hopefully go to the next level over there and take on the best.
5: Well, some really key contenders. Looking forward to seeing them step out in Australia for those big spring races upcoming. That will take us to a break here on your Wednesday afternoon. Heelsville off the other side. And we'll also be catching up with Nick Burney from Sky Racing as we look forward to the Group 2 Missile Stakes this weekend.
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0: Welcome back in. We head to a very wet to Healesville for race number two on in 2:45 favourite. And then you've got Hawk Magic pushing to favouritism at $2.70 in this market from Want Some at $4.80. So that's how the market is currently sitting. The form in and around the race, I'll tell you very shortly before we do get James Vandermeer's selection. Sallaway Gin has had 8 wins on this track from the 28 starts. Placed on 4 occasions. Now, it hasn't won for a wee while. Furthest its place, though, is 5th, and that was 2 starts ago. It's a dog that can get off the traps really well. Has won 1 from 11, however, off box number 8, but has placed on multiple occasions. So you'd say probably wants to draw just slightly closer in towards the rail, but does look a key chance here as Sailaway Gin. Hawk Magic now going to favouritism at 260. A winner of 4 from 25 here on this track and trip, and another who can get forward. James Vandermeer calls the action today. Let's get to him in race 2. He's 8-2, 1-3.
1: To 260 now, so is now a joint favourite with Hawk Magic, and Want Some off the inside's been given a chance as well at about 460. We saw in the first race, roughies can often can get the job done in these bottom-up races. They're for greyhounds a bit out of form. We'll see what transpires here in race number 2. The favourite's in box 8, Sailaway Gin. She's going to do it right down the outside of the track, you'd feel, from this outside alley. Thermal Ignition will look to follow her out there. And they're going to end up closer, I think, to the outside rail than the inside rail, which is not always the place to be on a wet, wintry day. Last few in, race number 2. And it's 260 about Sailaway Gin. And they're set to mount, off and racing. Thermal Ignition, Sailaway Gin both began well. Going through between runners, Sea Breezy not too far back, and getting up on the inside, Hawk Magic. Trying to punch through now, Want Some, and about a length away last, Maggie Storm. Sailaway Gin had the lead. Trying to get there, the outside, Thermal Ignition. Oh, there's nothing in this. Sailaway Gin, Thermal Ignition, they hit it together. And third punching through, Want Some. I think it'll just get that from either Hawk Magic or Sea Breezy. Maggie Storm was the last one in. It's a close one. Sailaway Gin sticking their head out. Or Thermal Ignition driving down the outside in 17:45. It's a close one. So 6 and 8, they've switched positions. They've gone to the line together. And the 8 will get this. It does. On the inside, Sailaway Gin. It was a real bobbing go, but she stuck the nose down right when it mattered. Number 8 will be the winner. 6 grabbing second. 3rd across the line. I reckon the runner punching through the gap late will get that number 1. It has. Want Some ahead of a photo. And number 2 gets 4th. Hawk Magic.
2: Autumn Glow gets a length and a half clear, and Autumn Glow remains unbeaten. She was born a winner. She's the real deal.
3: Chris Waller, congratulations. You've got another wonderful girl in your life.
4: Yeah, we have. Yeah, you made me choke up. I was good as gold with the other channel, but it means a lot to us. She obviously is a very talented horse, but it's all about Group 1 racing and my eyes.
2: Kaying Rising stoked up. Purton says, come on, boy. Show the Aussies what you've got. Kaying Rising moved up to overpass. Clear from Jimmy Starr. But Kaying Rising, champions do what others can't. He's the world's best sprinter, no doubt.
5: It's a long straight, man, isn't it, when you hit the front with 300 to go? But I think he held on pretty well.
6: The most satisfying win I think I've had. You know, carrying the weight of a nation, the weight of the market. The expectation, the ups and downs to get here and through the week, especially after the trial, but we should never doubt him.
2: Guesthouse bursting up the inside. Guesthouse moves up from Music Time. Streisand. Guesthouse won the slipper. Guesthouse.
7: He just comes out into the mounting yard with such an air of confidence. He knew on the right horse, and he just summed it up so beautifully. But yeah, credit to all our staff back at home.
0: Now, yes, as a racing fan, this is the time of year where you start to get excited. We're into the new season and spring is just around the corner. And that means I'm welcoming Nick Burney from Sky Racing. Good afternoon to you, Nick. Well, probably morning across there. Of course, spring racing means group racing, and we look forward to the Group 2 Missile Stakes this weekend.
8: Yeah, good afternoon to you, Pip, and everyone watching on in. Watching that package, that's got me very excited for spring. The class horses, they've been back at the trials, the likes of Autumn Glow. We didn't see Aliana go around there yesterday. She was scratched at the gate, so a little bit more to come out of that. But, yeah, I'm up and about. Missile Stakes there on Saturday. The raging favourite, Angel Capital's drawn an inside gate. Chris Waller's actually never won this race, so he's got the favourite. But more importantly, we have to get to Canterbury a little bit later on to build that bank so we have some cash there for Saturday.
0: Oh, we absolutely do. As we take a look here at the Kuroa Stud and Missile Stakes Group 2. Now, I'm interested to get your thoughts on the draw before we have a look at a couple of these. Obviously, Angel Capital coming up with barrier number 3. Is there anything that you're kind of concerned about where runners are drawn here, Nick?
8: Well, Angel Capital can be that little bit of an enigma that can find some trouble, but I'm sure James McDonald will be riding. He'll come out neutral on this horse. And he's really that midfield position where he just finds a nice rhythm and gets a big closing speed. So the likes of Napoleonic, Gangster Granny, Fully Lit, Way to the Stars, they'll push forward. So I think we'll get a nice, genuine tempo over the 1,200 metres, and that should give the favourite Angel Capital the chance to run over the top of them. But obviously a lot of these horses coming into it fresh off the back of a few smart trials. It's going to be interesting to see what the market trade does there late, but as we said before, excited to have them back.
0: We really are. And as you said, Chris Waller yet to win this race. Let's talk about Angel Capital's trial leading into this. What did you make of it? Are you getting that little of an inkling that maybe he can take out the race this Saturday?
8: Yeah, I am. Look, he's been well found in early betting. He's been around that $6 to $4, $2.50 quote in all in. So we'll see what price the bookies go up today. But he's just been bolting in behind them there. Look, he's trialed up beautifully. He's ready to fly fresh. He was heavily, heavily tried first up last preparation. It was just a forgive run, but his past first up runs, he's had the 5 goes for 4 wins. I've always thought he needed 12 months from his the last time he was in spring. His run in the Everest was super. So I think this will be the preparation that makes him. He'll probably go down to Melbourne, the Memsie, over the 1,400 metres, and that might be a target because he still needs that Group 1, especially there for the breeding barn. And then I think he comes back to Sydney for an Everest campaign. So he needs to be ready to go there on Saturday. And if he gets the breaks at the right time, he's awfully hard to hold out. I backed him on all-age stakes day where I think he should have won by 3 lengths. So I'm still we've got a love-hate relationship, but we'll see. I've got to get a bit more into the form, but I might still find him there on Saturday.
0: Yeah, it's one of those ones, Nick, where you generally got to follow your dollar, but there are 2 contenders coming out of this trial. Here's Ninja and Napoleonic, excuse me. What did you make of this run from both of them?
8: Yeah, Ninja's an interesting type. And look, he's looked sharp as well at the trials and looks to have come back improved. Just profiling him up, though, I do believe he's better around that 1,400-1,600 metres. So just fresh, he might be slightly out-sprinted, but Napoleonic might be set for this race. Looks very sharp at the trials, 2 strong ones, and he's got the Queensland residual fitness. Now, back in Queensland over the winter period, they did strike a lot of soft and heavy surfaces. Back to a drier track there. It's beautiful weather in Sydney, so we'll probably be pushing for a good full surface. I think he is ready to go, and his 1,200-metre figures and ratings, they line up really well against some of his rivals. So I think he'd be the one out of that trial, but Ninja probably more down the path later in the campaign. And just to mention another runner we won't have a look at is Gangster Granny, who gets in with the 54.5 kilos, 1,200 metres Randwick. That's a specialist best distance and also ratings there as well. So there's not too much between these horses. It'll be interesting to see how the track plays, but Tim Clark on 54.5 is a big plus. But Angel Capital at the moment, still got a bit of form to do on this race. I'll have on top.
0: Okay, I like that, Nick. And you mentioned maybe Ninja, one to look at longer odds a little bit later on. Maybe in this race, of course, the first Group 1, not far away at all, the Winx Stakes on August the 22nd, where you can see Ninja sitting there at $11. But really, it's all about Autumn Glow, according to the market.
8: Yeah, no, it's you understand why. 1,400 metres, the weight for age conditions, especially here in Sydney, they usually run at those moderate tempos when all these horses are first up. So the likes, that really plays into the hands of Autumn Glow because she's so adaptable to all race shapes. So slow, moderate, fast tempos. She handles all the conditions and she's got that elite 400 to 200 metre sexual in her. So I think she'll be too sharp for them over the 1,400 metres. Look, $1.50, that's no steal, but I think she will get the job done. Where does she go in her campaign? probably the King Charles, but you never know. That $20 million carrot there for the Everest, we'll talk about a little bit later on. It's a lot of money, so I'd love to see her run there and get a slot, but we'll see what happens with her. The likes, as I said at the top, was Aliana. Now, she missed that trial yesterday. Chris Waller said he might kick her off down there in Melbourne, or obviously the Winx Stakes. So we'll see what happens there. But yeah, $1.50, she's short. But as I said, wait for age conditions, moderate tempo, she'll just outsprint them and be too good.
0: Yeah, maybe just one. Just take the 150 and sit back and watch. Let's have a look now at the Golden Rose for the three-year-olds, and a runner that, of course, did feature in that package. Guest House at $5. You've got Trombolt there at $8, so right out from the $5. And a real push here, Nick, for Yeah Huckleberry, $26 into $9. What do you think about that?
8: Yeah, he obviously was a big winner there as a two-year-old, but he's just come back. He had injuries, so he's come back at the trials. They might probably kick his campaign off in a couple of weeks. Guest House is the typical horse. Can it come from the slipper curse, the two as a three-year-old? Trialed well yesterday. Still a little bit fresh in behind the speed, but this was a big win there in the slipper. The one that caught my eye is St. Gotthard. So this horse has got a lot of X factor. It's one of those late maturing two-year-olds Chris Waller just looked after. The first win on debut at Warwick Farm, they walked up in front, showed nice acceleration, got the job done. Then it went up to the Gold Coast in a restricted race, and it got a genuinely run race, and this horse just went to a complete new level, posted a big figure. So I always thought it would be next preparation. He's just got that huge turn of foot and late strength, and it's another one of these horses that it's just had the easy two-year-old campaign, and we see it in the modern racing that when they do come back as three-year-olds with that easy two-year-old campaign, they can really reach those new heights. So he's the one at a price that I could have something on. And Central Europe is still a maidener, another one for Chris Waller to keep an eye on as well. Probably better when he gets out to the 1,600 metres, but could certainly win a Golden Rose over the 14.
0: Okay, and then the world will be watching on October the 17th. And my question for you is, can they beat Kai Ying Rising?
8: I don't think so. I think it'll be too good. Here's another $1.50 pop that you could probably multi in with Autumn Glow. But as I said before, I would love Autumn Glow to be in the race. If she was in the race, it makes it very interesting. You've got the likes of Tempted, who's, in my opinion, the best sprinter in Australia. But then if Autumn Glow comes back to the 12, she'll give this a really good shake. But Kai Ying Rising, look, if it buckets down in Sydney, which there's every chance it could, if we're on a heavy 48, maybe that might make things a little bit interesting. But he's the world's best sprinter. He's proven he's the world's best sprinter. I don't think he was at his best 12 months ago. So they've had that full year to plan out another campaign to get here ready to go. If all things are equal, he should be awfully, awfully hard to beat. And look, it's obvious, but he's a true champion.
0: He really is, and scary for his rivals to say that he wasn't quite at his best. So completely agree with you there, Nick. We've got Canterbury kicking off not too far away, the first here at 2:50. Have you got something for us there today?
8: Yeah, I've got to go straight into the first. So that's Queen's Gamble, and I think she's a really nice improving type. She's only had the two career starts. Now, she was an eye-catcher at the trials. This was first up at Canterbury, the exact same track and distance she faces today. She drew wide this day, though, so they had to restrain from that draw, and she was run to suit, but she just got too far back here. She's actually clocked the meetings fastest 400 and 200 metre sectionals, but visually just over the last 50 metres, it gave me the indication that she could only bounce off this. And the winner of that race, Christina, ran second in the midway and Saturday grade here in Sydney there last week. So $2.70, more than happy to play her. I think she can settle that a little bit closer. And the value bet on the program is race 6, number 10, Silencio Por Favor. The favourite in this race is Snack Bar. Now, he's had a plenty of chances, Snack Bar, and Silencio Por Favor, they clashed last start. It was beaten just over a length, but gets a 2.5 kilo weight swing on Snack Bar. Snack Bar's an odds-on chance, and you're getting $9.50 from an inside draw to find out. Two starts ago, career peak figure at Newcastle. If it gets anywhere near that level again, can certainly be in the finish. They're

0: Love your work, Nick. I'm pretty sure you tipped us out of best last time you're on. So,
1: yeah, well, we need the cash for Saturday. No, thanks, Pip. No, good luck to everyone and all the best on the punt.
0: I like it. Thank you very much, Nick. And you can follow his tip, of course, on Saturday there. Angel Capital. He'll be sticking with for Chris Waller to pick up his first missile stakes. From there, we're going to concentrate in on our domestic action. It's time for the Amateur Champs, of course, race number 5 on the card. Let's get you back down to the yard very shortly, as you can see here. Little Thief, for your favourite for Kevin Myers and Scotty McNabb. And then outside of those two, up the top of the book, the $5 a piece for Baggio and El Ultimo. Let's get you in the yards.
2: Race 5 is the Nautical Insurance Grand National Amateur Champs over 2,200 metres. We'll start away with the very much in-form Baggio. Nathan Mitchell prepares. Tyler Porteous aboard. The visors come off. The winkers go on. Has had 3 runs for Nathan's stable and they've all been excellent, including an emphatic maiden win 2 starts ago. And then last time out took a sit on a slow pace and only just missed out late. He's certainly in super form. The 6-year-old son of War Decree. The 2, El Ultimo for John and Karen Parsons. Alexandra Reed aboard here today. Had been in consistent form prior to probably a last start disappointment, it's fair to say, on paper. Led up at Omaru, was beaten a fair way, but maybe the heavy 9 track brought him unstuck. He won this race last year with 66.5 kilos. He led, he was headed, and he fought back bravely. The 3, Devil in Disguise for Lance Robinson and Alyssa Paris. Completely luckless last time out. Led, took a trail, and then had very little room to work with late. Has a good record over the distance and was really pushed along to lead last time out, so a few options to work with there. The 4 is Wren, another from the Nathan Mitchell stable. Hannah Wilson aboard this mare. She's won 2 of her last 5 on the synthetic, so she's certainly enjoying these conditions. It was a super ride last time out to make a mid-race move on a sedate tempo. It was a winning of the race, but as a rule, she's generally a steadier beginner and gets back in the pack. The 6 is Little Thief. Kevin Myers lines up with Scotty McNabb aboard. It's a pretty brutal combination when it comes to these kinds of conditions. They're very, very hard to toss. The stable had a double on Saturday as well. Is on the quick backup from Saturday, this gelded son of Done Deal. On that occasion, went around in a rating 65, and 2 runs prior were over the hurdles as well. Was midfield Saturday over the mile. First goal on the synthetic here today. And the 7, La Avita, Kezia Murphy prepares. Lisa Kennedy aboard. Had a pretty busy July, the 3 runs, including a couple on a quick backup. Kept finding the line last time out for 4th off a slow tempo, and does have positive stats both synthetic and over the trip. So there's how the top half a dozen or so in the market look ahead of today's Grand National Amateur Champs. We're 5 minutes out from a start, and there was Baggio on screen, who I must say, Nathan, was walking around this mountain yard like he owned it. He's really found a rich vein of form, and it's nearly showing to my eye in his demeanour. He's full of confidence at the moment.
3: Yeah, he's gained a lot of confidence his last few starts, and definitely full of himself. I think he knows that he's good looking and he knows that he's racing well.
2: In regards to his last couple of efforts, they've all been excellent, and I guess he seems a happy horse in your system. Have you changed anything up with him, or is he just suiting how you go about things?
3: Oh no, I just sometimes change of environment in general. We've done nothing special.

0: Because to my eye, he looked pretty unlucky.
1: Yeah, I think that that if it was run genuinely, maybe he would have had one over her. But it's worked out better in the weight, so they can both run today. So yeah.
0: What do you make of how today plays out? Did you give Tyler any tips on how he's best ridden?
1: I just said to her, look, you never know in these types of races. I said, just let him get comfortable, let him roll. Don't try to fight him. He's a big, strong horse, so I'm pretty sure he'll handle the weight.
0: In regards to Ren, she's just been so consistent, won two of her last five, and I guess she showed a different string to the bow last time out as well, because she's quite often coming from behind.
1: Yeah, definitely. I didn't know if she'd get the 2200 last start. I don't know if she genuinely will get the 2200 still. I think that it was a 10 out of 10 ride last time, and like I said, Amber just caught them sleeping. So it'll be interesting today to see if she really sees it out.
0: A couple of others, Rekindle goes around in race number 8, got that maiden win last time out, and the performance 2 starts ago behind Vogish was excellent. She looks another key chance here today. So what do you make of Rekindle's chances?
1: Yeah, look, I think last time she didn't have it that easy, and she won well. She is a lovely horse. I just wanted to give her one start out of maidens, get that out of the way before she goes for a spell. But yeah, we've got Lisa Allpress on. She's drawn okay. I think that with any luck, she shouldn't be far away.
0: And DiMaggio goes around in the big one today, the Poly Champs. I'm still getting my head around how he picked up from what was a pretty sedate tempo last time out to come from last. He was electric.
1: Yeah, they run a slow time, but to pick up how he did, yeah, it was pretty magnificent. His open 12 in December on the Poly, only other time was a bit similar. So I was a little bit surprised at how long the odds he was. But yeah, hopefully if things go his way today, then he'll get some of it.
0: Just on how the race is run today, there looks to be some more pressure. So that should only suit.
1: Yeah, definitely. Look, we'll just drop them out the back and have one crack at them later as per usual.
0: Big day upcoming. Best of luck.
1: Thank you very much.
0: Nathan Mitchell already on the board today, and he's looking for a race-to-race double. Sarah Fannin, how did they look in the yard here ahead of race number 5?
2: Thanks, Brett. Yes, a number of runners looked really well in the yard today. Both of Nathan's runners looked terrific. I think he's got a great handle on Ren. She went down to the start early. She looks a bit of a hot type, but she did look very well. I have gone with the 3 in Devil in Disguise here. He just moseyed on around the yard like an old professional, conserving all his energy. He looked terrific and healthy in the coat, so I'm going to stick with the 3, Devil in Disguise.
0: Thanks, Sarah. Nice prices. Well, $8. Alyssa Paris aboard today. Of course, she works closely alongside the Lance Robinson team, so she should know all about Devil in Disguise as he lines up for start number 55. I'm going to stick with Baggio, a horse in form, versatile, yes, has to keep stepping up out of maidens, but I think showed that he can do that last time out, including the 5 Correction, who's knocking on the door, and the last 2 I thought have been really positive efforts as well. In regards to 3rd and 4th, I'm including the 9 Adios Vaminos, first up for Meg Kinnean. Big stable respect around that runner, and the 6 Little Thief, who of course is having a bit of a different campaign, but that is the Kevin Myers way. Let's join Matt Cross for his description of the amateur champs.
3: Thanks, Brett, and Alexandra Reed to bring El Ultimo in. Has won 2 from her 5 rides. We've got Hannah Wilson, who's won 2 from 3 riding Wren. And the man who's got the most experience of them all, Scotty McNabb, will be one of the last to come in here with Little Thief. So El Ultimo wearing the red cap, black cap Hinoka. We have the checkered cap aboard Baggio and the white cap on Ren. Black cap Hinoka, the 2nd of the Parsons runners. Little Thief $3, El Ultimo $4.80, Baggio $5.50. Last one now being called into the stalls at the 2200, the Nautical Boat Insurance Grand National Amateur Champs. They're racing. Awkward start from Adios Vaminos, has drifted back in behind horses at the beginning, and they pretty much make a line from their barrier stalls here. Inside out will go then, so it's Wall under Lara Vita. Probing forward now, Al Ultimo on the outside of Correction. Devil in Disguise and Lara Vita just in behind those. Wider out pressing on Baggio. Back off midfield, Ren around Little Thief and Adios Vaminos, and Hinoka ease to the rear. So it's Correction taking the front out of the straight and leads Al Ultimo and Wall over to 4th, Baggio will find a really nice spot early. One off with cover. There's 2 lengths away to Devil in Disguise, who's one off the fence outside of La Avita as they really put the foot down up front. 3 wide is Ren working up into about 5th spot. Then Little Thief, Adios Vaminos, and Hinoka. So the first 2 sped away at the 1400. It's El Ultimo outside of Correction, and they are 6 lengths in advance of Wall.

Two lengths away to Baggio, just minding his own business, back off fourth underneath of Wren. Two lengths, Devil in Disguise, Little Thief and La Evita. Well back on the outside is Honoka, and Adios Vaminos is about 15 lengths off the front as they match stride in the lead here. Rolling to the 1,000 metres, correction underneath of El Altimo, now four lengths away to a close.

Asla Evita and Adios Verminos at the tail. 7.50 to champs with Nautical Boat Insurance and Wren. Wren's gone for the doctor, passing the 6.50, led by two lengths from El Altimo. Correction, the inside battles on. Wall into the clear. Wider Baggio. Wren's giving them something to chase here. 4.50 to gallop. Leads by three lengths, El Altimo. Then Devil in Disguise, who's barging out from Baggio. Little Thief needs a run, gets it now. 300 to go. The leader is

0: and Devil in Disguise, Little Thief and Scotty McNabb. It's Devil in Disguise. Third across was Ran a Big Run, then Baggio, followed across by El Ultimo, then Hanoka, La Evita, Correction, Adios, Vaminos, and Wall back with those. He's the master. The master of the amateurs, Scotty McNabb. And Kevin Myers, a potent combination, and Little Thief, number six, is going to win it. Beats Devil in Disguise. It was almost the dream start for Alyssa Paris, having her first ride today. They've drawn clear from Wren, who put in an extremely good effort for third. Baggio, number one, runs fourth. It will be Little Thief, the winner, the Dundeal gelding out of Stolen Gem. To get win number three at start number 20 was back, and he went through the middle of them all. Little Thief gets the job done, beating three Devil in Disguise. Four Wren is third, and number one runs fourth, Baggio, at 6-3, 4-1. 6-3, 4-1 here, Brett. They're always exciting races. The Nautical Insurance Amateur Champs, and Little Thief with the baldy face will take it out.
1: Thanks, Matt. Yes, on the quick backup from Saturday and part of the field for this coming Saturday as well, and that maiden one win hurdle, but has certainly not bothered Little Thief one part there. Has been super strong late, had a good battle up the home stretch with Devil in Disguise, but has probably in the last 50 metres or so just asserted that little bit of superiority. Kevin Myers trained, Scotty McNabb aboard, who of course knows a thing or two about winning these races, and Little Thief gets win number three at start number 20, the Gelded Son of Dundeal. That was a genuine clip throughout. They rolled along at an even tempo. Every horse had their opportunity, and you just saw Scotty take sort of a shortcut around the bend, which to the eye, it looks as though it's been the difference. Great ride by Alyssa Paris on Devil in Disguise, gave him every opportunity. The four Wren put some more interest into the race when making a sweeping run, has battled on into third, and Baggio back in fourth. 6-3, 4-1. Little Thief takes out today's Nautical Insurance Grand National Amateur Champs over 2,200 metres. We'll pass it back to you, Pip, and we'll do our best to catch up with Scotty McNabb to get his thoughts post-race. But as mentioned, he knows a thing or two about winning these contests, and it's been experience to the fore here today in the fifth.
2: Does he, Walt? When you see an amateur race, you generally want to follow a man like Scotty McNabb, and particularly when he is on a Kevin Myers runner. And that has been the case once again today. One of your faves delivering there, closed off with the fixed odds around $3 from a game. Of course, a Devil in Disguise there, Wren and Baggio. But it was all the Kevin Myers Little Thief who takes it out in the amateur champs. That was the fifth race, number six out of Rickett, and not too far away, 30 minutes and 2:09 our start time. From there, we're taking you to another break on your Wednesday afternoon, and we take in some Australian action shortly from Hobart.

0: The Foxes claims traffic in the run to the line, and it's up for the Foxes.
1: The Foxes in front. The Foxes digging deep here for Oisin Murphy, and the Foxes just hangs on with a dandy.
0: And the Foxes comes pouncing past the pair of them, and the Foxes win.
2: Wigmore's going to it, Strictly Business, diving the outside is Wigmore.
3: Miss Starlight in front though, she's 3 for 3 and wins the Canterbury Bell.
4: The winner will be number 4, Swaynes Day.
3: I sell for 300,000. Sold.

0: A showcase of the finest three-year-old trotters in the nation, the Hambletonian Stakes was first contested at the Syracuse Fairgrounds in 1926.
1: Away from the rest of the field, it is Guy McKinney to win the first Hambletonian.
0: Named after Risdick's Hambletonian, the father of the American trotter. In 1981, set against the backdrop of New York City,

0: Meadowlands Racetrack in East Rutherford, New Jersey became the latest and longest running host venue. The urban stage for the most memorable moments.
1: And he's pouring it on! Mac Lovell has won! Here's the finish! Too close to call!
2: Operation Hamiltonian complete! It's Muscle Hill! 150-1, equaling the world record!
0: 10 horses, $1 million, and a dream to be the best.
3: Yes, you'll have to set the alarm nice and early on your Sunday morning, 4:15, if you want to catch all of that action as they charge for that $1 million prize. We're sure to talk about that on the Sunday session, whoever takes it out as well. But for us, we are concentrating in on our action currently across the Tasman. We take you to Hobart. That is their first on meeting code 21 here. And you can see Merlin Beach, 310, just pushing slightly out to $3.10. It was pushed to 3.20, but as I say that, back into the opening quote, got a well-deserved win, capping off some placings prior. The move, though, is Native Clan here. John Keyes trains, Sam Kennedy takes off the 1.5 kilos. So only carries very lightweight with the 54 carded, and we'll just carry the 52.5. $9.50 into $4.80 for this 5-year-old mare. She's won 3 of 29 already. All three wins have been here at Hobart. She has yet to win over the distance, but she did pick up a third placing from the two starts. So that's a real move in this market. John Keyes actually has two runners in the race. Happy Clan, another of his. And boy, if there's a runner that deserves one, it's the 7-year-old Gelding. He's either finished second or third in his last six starts, a winner of 6 from 46 overall. And has the 4 kilos off the back, your top weight. A Taylor Cameron rides, so was carrying 62 kilos, gets that weight relief as well, held in the market currently at 5.50. Al Maximus for Troy Baker and John Blacker, 6.50, just pushing into 6, fourth up this preparation. Down the track, went back and fresh on the synthetic. Off the back of that is placed fourth twice, has been a winner over the distance, has been a winner here on this track as well. So not much to discard around Al Maximus. Looks a good chance at the $6.50. As I said, though, Merlin Beach, who is a Kiwi bred, by Turn Me Loose out of Vivain, a Kiwi mare, the 5-year-old geldings, 1-2 from 15. He's your favourite. Deserved that win last start on the track. Two starts over the trip, too, for 2 seconds. And prior to that win, had either finished second or third in the last three starts. Now, while we wait for the team to join us there at Hobart, we'll see who Duncan Dornoff likes today. And the first, and I can tell you, Sky, his tips are don't give up the 1 ahead of the 3, the 2 and the 6. Let's join our commentator for the first at Hobart.
4: $3 on the tab, fixed odds board. Don't give up, 4.40. Native Clan today, $6 into 4.60. They did about as much as $14 yesterday. Happy Clan, $5.50, and Al Maximus, $6.50. Next best in betting. Our Maximus joins for line. And Like a Rico will be the last runner to be loaded away. So a benchmark 66 over 2,100 metres. Our first race. They're all in, lights on. First race of the 2026-27 season in Tasmania is underway. And Native Clan in Maceta bounced out well. Happy Clan was being restrained as Tideford and Merlin Beach looked to hold forward positions in the early stages. It's going to be Tideford and Native Clan battling the early lead. Merlin Beach settles down in third spot from Happy Clan. Don't give up between that pair. Our Maximus was second last and Like a Rico taken out towards the tail. Out towards the 1,600 metres they travel and it's Tideford in control. Tideford shows the way 3 parts of a length. In second spot was Native Clan, Merlin Beach, the race favourite, third over on the inside. Don't give up in fourth placing. Followed by Our Maximus, Like a Rico and Happy Clan at the tail. Out to the Riverdale went side inside the 1,400 metres and Tideford in his favourite role on top, shows out by a length. Native Clan's in second place in Merlin Beach, third the inside from Don't Give Up. They'll be followed by Like a Rico, Our Maximus and Happy Clan. That is the order as they go towards the 1,100 metres, and Tideford for Hayley McCarthy on top, still with a length to spare. Native Clan in second place, in a length and a half away third. Maryland Beach is the inside of Don't Give Up. Then we had Leica Rico, the inside of Our Maximus, and Happy Clan at the tail. 900 metres left to travel in the first race in Tasmania for the season, and it's been led by Tideford. Tideford on top by a length. Native Clan is holding down second spot. Maryland Beach was third from Don't Give Up. Leica Rico third from last from Our Maximus, and Happy Clan a length and a half away at the tail. Towards the 600 metre mark, and Tideford's making every post a winning one, still in front by three parts of a length. Native Clan in second place, he now starts to get a little bit closer to this leader. Maryland Beach was third, Dental on the inside from Don't Give Up. Our Maximus deeper on the track, heads the rest as they put the 400 metre mark behind them, with Native Clan sweeping to the lead. Native Clan straightens in front, Maryland Beach angles into the clear. Leica Rico running up in behind those. Happy Clan deeper out was Our Maximus, and Don't Give Up. It's Native Clan in front. Maryland Beach down the centre of the tracks, finishing off strongly. Happy Clan between them, and Leica Rico back over on the inside. It's Native Clan in front from Maryland Beach, getting close to home. And Native Clan. Native Clan won at a half length over Maryland Beach and Happy Clan, followed in by Don't Give Up, Leica Rico, Our Maximus, and Tideford, both towards the tail.
3: 6-3-2-1 will be the way that they cross here, with Native Clan $6.20, $2.60, and getting the job done. Was the market mover in the race prior to a jump there, beats home the 3, 2, and 1 across the line. We'll have more action from Hobart right throughout the afternoon, but we do take you now to Healesville, a race number 4, under a minute away here, where Ali is your $2.40 favourite. Feral's Law at $3 on that second line of betting, and then everything else really pushing out in this market. So says it's a two-dog war, according to this. As far as your favourite goes, Ali to the $2, had 7 starts here on this track and trip for 2 wins, a 2nd and 2/3. One of those performances was just last start when picking up the win. Clocked a 17.05. Okay, winning time to be fair. Can go a wee bit faster. The best of the night was a 16.72, however, so says to me, maybe the track not that quick. She's had 43 starts overall for the 7 wins. Outside of her, you can see you've got Feral's Law is sitting there at $2.80, a winner of 4 from 20, and did pick up a 2nd just 2 starts ago. James Vandermark calls. Let's get to the man himself as they're in behind the boxes.
5: It was at $12, so they're about to move in. Mikado, Jewel and Oncidium, a few of the outsiders in the race. Runners about to be loaded. So we're racing over 300 metres, and the starting signal now blinking away. Runners are moving up. Race 4, loading in. Last look at the board. Favourite will be the Blue Ally. She's in really good, consistent form. And she's going to run as the race favourite here at 250 for Tony Salpoditis. So the odds are in, evens follow. They're set to run now.

0: Rixie right down the middle of the track as they pack up, trying to get through, take a Jaguar. Here's Ferrell's Law starting to wind up late. Dim Sim Rixie in front, kicks clear against the rail, and Dim Sim Rixie's going to draw away. Won it by three lengths over Ferrell's Law, who gets through for second. Third, either Soda Turkey or Take a Jaguar in what was a pretty messy race for the last couple of hundred. Then Sky Blazer back with Insidium Alley, and the last one, Mikado Jewel. 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
2: There was a domination from Dim Sim Rixie and upsets them at around $12.50 on the tote. 8, 7, 5, and 6, the numbers you needed. As you can see, our next live race is still a little while away, so we're going to take you to a break here on your Wednesday afternoon. More action coming up and more updates from the trials shortly.
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3: US Navy Flag, standing at the Oak Stud. Little Bros, Purin Canto's Group 1 Blue Diamond winning son, standing at Little Avondale. First Australian 1200 metre Group 1 winning 2-year-old to ever debut at stud in New Zealand.
6: Dashed away Little Bros, and Little Bros has won it with 150 to go. Grabbed by Little Bros. Little Bros takes the lead from Arkansas kid Don Corleone. Little Bros, it's Hayes again. Little Bros, 3/4 of a length.
3: Like father, like son. Little Bros, standing at Little Avondale in 2026 for $15,000 plus GST.
2: 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Before we take you back to live racing, we have more updates from the trials yesterday out of Te Rapa. Let's hear from Tony Pike.
7: Tony, just seen a really lovely trial from Shiraz, able to sit on speed and kick really strongly. What'd you make of that?
8: Yeah, look, really pleased. Look, she's only had the one barrier trial last preparation at Ellerslie, and we rode her back that day. She weaved her way through and was very impressive. Obviously, you know, it was a pretty talented bunch of 3-year-olds in the seat today. Just sort of said to Sam, if she's been a bit slow away, just maybe give her a little squeeze, but surprised us to really put herself on speed quite easily. Always travelling well, and yeah, look, she won it with plenty in hand. So for a maiden filly going forward, it was good to see. She's a beautiful filly. She's come back a lot stronger, very well-bred filly, half disciplined and not guilty. So look, she's got it all ahead of her. You know, she's professional enough today. We'll look to find a nice maiden race just to kick this preparation off, and look, hopefully she's good enough to head through the good 3-year-old fillies races going forward. She's got plenty of size and scope about her, and obviously being by Satono Aladdin as well, that'll help. So yeah, obviously November's a long time away, but look, that's the long-term target at this stage.
7: Earlier on the day we saw some nice horses from your stable, including Honey Badger, who was really good. Obviously handled the conditions pretty heavy out there, and that's right to her liking, right?
8: It certainly is. Look, she just gave a leg a bang in her last start, just lost her action late and just came back with a very minor injury, so she had a fortnight in the paddock and just got that right. So look, today was just a pipe opener to get her ready to head back to the races, and yeah, obviously she needs those wet tracks, so yeah, she'll be staying away from Ellerslie and co, but nice open 1200 at Taranaki on Saturday week. She'll be very competitive in that.
7: You just wanted to add as well, Allendale, that's a really lovely trial. What'd you make of that?
8: Yeah, she's a beautiful big scopey filly by Prasea. She trialled well as a 2-year-old, but as most Prasea's do, she's taken a little bit of time but come back a lot stronger this preparation. Michael's always had quite a high opinion of her on her track work, and yeah, probably a filly that the shorter distance race is going to be a bit sharp for her, but once they stretch out to a mile and

0: 4 weeks until we can find a decent track.
1: Key information there from Tony Pike, considering around Honey Badger, maybe one to look out for out of Taranaki. From there, we're going to take you back to Riccarton. Brittany did catch up with amateur champ, of course. Let's get to Scotty McNabb.
2: Well, congratulations, Scotty. Another amateur champs for you here today, and wonderful to see this horse get the job done in what's, I'm sure, a pretty special partnership for you with Kevin.
3: Oh, yeah, no doubt about it, but it's neat to be back here. I've had a go at this for a while now, and this is the first one I've won. So it's been a long time coming.
2: Just on that, it's obviously a special race to many people, but by the sounds of it, not real easy to win.
3: No, not at all. Not at all. And I usually come down and spend all week down here and try my hardest, and usually further down the track. So today's very nice, thanks to Tim and his team.
2: It was a great ride. You were able to pick a path through the middle, but the tempo was genuine.
3: Yeah, a bit messy, but we got the job done, you know. But, luckily I had a decent horse under me that when I wanted to go, let me go there.
2: You had a little fight on your hands, to be fair. The horse to your outside wouldn't give it away, but he seemed to really never be any danger of it kicking back. He was just holding a little margin.
3: Well, I wasn't that far giving up, you know. I was just going to chuck the towel in and second was going to be good enough. But, yeah, no, I went real good that one, eh? Yeah.
2: Congratulations. Great thrill, I'm sure.
3: Yes, very much. Thank you.
1: He just knows what he's doing when it comes to these races, doesn't he, Scotty McNabb? Speaking of Riccarton, too, I must tell you that the Grand National Hurdles and Steeplechase markets are now open and able to be bet on your TAB and Betcha apps. Of course, here is the Grand National Hurdles quid $3.30 favourite joint with Affordable. Happy Star at $6, along with Dictation and the Bambino, all after, of course, their efforts on the first day. No surprise either in the Grand National Steeplechase to see your winner on the first day be the favourite there. Lord Spencer looking to make it four straight and pick up the big one. Do the Double for JJ Rayner at $2.05. Brucey at $5.50. And then Captain's Run, who has to lug the big weight this year of 61 kilos compared to last season with the 65. And Ned Win there at $6.50 as well. So those markets all available if you want to get involved nice and early as we build in towards the Grand Nationals on

0: four. So 1357 are his numbers. $2.40 on top. Has had two starts today for a fourth, and then next up finished third. Lachlan thinking it can get the job done today. Four backers of it at 2.35. Let's hear from him now. Here's your second.
1: $2.50, $5 about the three, Noble Rascal. And Unleash Innocent, number 7, at $26. About to come up here for the running of race number 2. So, $1.90 about number 5 at Hangatori. Ran second last start for Cameron Forshaw. Finds a much easier race today. She's now out to 2.15, though. A bit of money about for the one Flamingo Girl at 2.30. They move up now. The field of four over the short course, over 300 metres. Unleash Innocent now moving up. Track being cleared. Light on. We are set for a start. Race two, and they're on their journey. At Hangatori began well, along with Noble Rascal. Out deeper, Unleash Innocent, and a Lomba Rail Flamingo Girl. Noble Rascal on top, gets away by two over Flamingo Girl. At Hangatori, well back. On top, Noble Rascal by a length and a half. Noble Rascal will win. Big time Flamingo Girl, third in behind those at Hangatori. Last of the four, Unleash Innocent. Time around 17:50.
0: 3.15 and 7. Noble Rascal, $5.30. A slight upset beats Flamingo Girl and Hangatori and Unleash Innocent. Those are the numbers you needed if you played the exotics. From there, you can see Capalaba, race number 2 coming up, 2 minutes away. But first up, we'll be taking a break, of course, here on Trackside.
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0: Whitech for his third Group 1, what a win. Whitech is joining in, Whitech got her on the line. Legato, the champ is back in town. Legato, Whitech, go girl, Legato's done it in a swamp song.
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0: Dogs in behind the boxes here for the second at Capella Bar, and you can see Spartan 145, a clear-cut favourite down the bottom of the book. Whip that trick at 460, your next best backed, and then Mr. Mysterio at $6.50. Anthony Jeffries calls the action today, can tell you in the second. He is with the four if you're looking for value. This is it. Lakota Eclipse on top for him at $13. Spartan he's got in next. The 8, the 1, Foxton Lock, and the 6, Mr. Mysterio, goes in for 4th. So 4, 8, 1, and 6 are his numbers here down the straight track. And Spartan, though, all the rage according to the market. That's where you want to play and perhaps have a same race multi with the likes of Lakota Eclipse in behind, who opened at 5s. This has been a massive drift right out to $15. With a big push for Spartan, who's 180 now into $1.45. Raymond Berman does the training. Apart from the last start, where it was right down the track, prior form good, having its first look here down the straight on the grass here at Capalaba over this track and trip. So we're just waiting for Anthony Jeffries to join us, and then we'll link in on track off the back. Rickerton, of course, is coming up very quickly. Race number 6 on the card. If you're just tuning in on your Wednesday afternoon, I can tell you Matthew Cross's best bet in the race 2 is Star Ballot, 440 into 390, 150, and did have a big push there earlier on too from Matthew Pittman from the stable. Let's get to Anthony Jeffries. Here's race number 2 at Capella Bar.
1: Expected to go close. $1.45 late as the green light's on. Spartan away. Spartan began safely. He's about third or fourth early, but again gets massive room early. Whoop, that trick goes to the lead, but Spartan joins it and heads it. Lakota Eclipse up the inside, starts to run on. Behind them was My Mignonette with Mr. Mysterio, Honey Ripple. Favourites burst clear. Spartan getting close to home. Spartan's going to be too good. Wins by 5 lengths on the line. Camera second and third. Maybe Mr. Mysterio from Whoop, that trick. Lakota Eclipse actually raced okay, it'll be in 4th spot.
0: Well, that was as easy as you like for favourite backers. Spartan left nothing to worry about there. Straight off the lid, said thank you very much. Wins easily with a $1.50 favourite. That's how you want to see them take out the win. Close there between the 6 and the 7, and then the 4 will finish 4th. From there, Rickerton coming up, looking forward to this one too, where we've got a changing market. You can see Star Ballot very well found earlier on, $4.40 into $3.90. Matt Cross and the Pittman stable pretty keen on the chances here. Purple Rose, though, $3.20 into $3.10. Big push just getting closer to start time now, and Pro Serve at that $5 mark along with Possess, who's just sitting around the $4.80. Let's get you into the parade. Have a look at them prior to a start.
2: Race number 6 is the open today. It's the Betavet Natural Solutions Open over 2,200 metres. We've got just a smaller field of 7 to contend with, and we start away with the horse on your screen, Proserve, looking to make it 3 on the bounce. He was able to win the open at Ashburton on a heavy 8-2 starts ago, and he brought that back to the poly last time out when allowed to settle early, was put into the contest and won by an ever-widening 5-length margin. The key to his success, of course, is not doing a whole lot of early work, but we know that he can enforce the pressure from a fair way out. Jack Taplin takes the reins for the Pittman stable. They also have Star Ballot here with Matt Cartwright aboard. We heard from Matt early on, Pittman that is, that he was very keen on this horse's chances, is in super form, a win 3 starts ago, and then back-to-back runner-up checks behind Riviera Rebel and last time out behind Proserve here. Had the 62 kilos and did an awesome job, all things considered. Has a 3 kilogram weight swing on Proserve here today with just a 57 and

0: a half. Purple Pro, speaking of horses in great veins of form, this guy is in an absolute purple patch. He's gone right through from a 60 through to open company here in the last 3 months, and he's just taken a real likening to this synthetic surface. He presented last time out with 58.5 kilos in 6 weeks between, probably just came to the end of it late. This will have been a clear target race for him. Hayley Hassman takes off a kilo, so he drops back to 55, and he looks super hard to beat, despite it being his first attempt over 2,200 metres. Kick on, runner number 4, Kevin Myers has 2 here, so he's looking for a race-to-race double, and Kick on has the services of Floor Mormon with a couple of kilos off, bringing his weight back to 53. Midfield last time out in the Ruakaka Gold Cup was well beaten, but it was a heavy 10 with 58 kilos, and Pryor was going over the jumps, lightweight, and has been placed on synthetic surfaces before. Possess, where we saw the quick backup from Saturday work really well in the Pryor contest with Little Thief saluting, and that's what Possess is looking to do here. Was a little keen, made the front a long way from home when well favoured, had to settle for fifth, but wasn't beaten all that far, all things considered. He's had one prior run on a synthetic track, that was last year, and was solid, I thought, and was only beaten a couple of lengths in his lone attempt over 2,200 metres as well. Private Treaty for Richard Didham and Jasmine Fawcett was able to break maidens last time out at start number 24. Is yet to miss the board over 2,200 metres, has a remarkable record. 7 attempts for a win and 6 minor placings, including that last start success. Of course, this is a step up out of maiden straight into open, but deserves her opportunity. And she's so reliable for Ainsley McLeod and Bridget Grills. Just 4 from 62. Second up here, was beaten a little way fresh in 65 company. Will be looking to bounce back here. Is another that is on the few day turnaround from Saturday. So a very competitive 6th event, the Open here, over 2,200 metres, where Purple Pros is currently favourite. And Hunter, he's just found a real purple patch of form going right through from 60 to open here. He must just be a very happy horse.
1: He's a happy horse, and it's been a great few months for his owners. And he's just, yeah, as I said, he's just a happy horse and thriving with the poly track this winter.
0: Have you changed anything? Are you noticed anything around the place, or is he just really, it's coming down to the poly track?
1: Yeah, we think so. We haven't changed anything. He's just doing everything right when it comes to race day.
0: He was just nabbed last time out, but he was 6 weeks between runs, and he had a fair weight to carry as well.
1: Yeah, dropped some weight today. Obviously, a bit of a step up in distance. We would have more liked it to be 2,000, but obviously the poly track is unsuitable for that. So the 2-2 it is. I'm drawn to get the perfect map in the race, hopefully sort of a 1-1 type of situation. And if he can relax, I think he'll be a good chance.
0: Just on your gut feel on the 2,200 metres. I mean, this race is here. It's on offer. You might as well roll the dice under these conditions. But your genuine feeling on how he'll run it out?
1: No, really happy. He's doing everything right. All his races throughout the winter, he's just settled even more. So if he carries on that, I can't see why he can't run out the trip.
0: One runner here today. Hopefully it's a winning one. Good luck.
1: Thank you.
0: Hunter Durant there on behalf of Team Tiaka, bringing Purple Pros here today, Sarah, and looking really hard to toss. How did he look? And

0: wouldn't deter punters if you like him. He did everything right in the one in Proserve. I just thought he looked terrific. He only stayed in the yard a short period of time and went to the start earlier, but I just couldn't go past him. He was a really dominant type of horse in the parade and he looked terrific cantering down the start, so I'm going to stick with number one, Proserve.
1: Well, it sounds as though, Sarah, his looks are mimicking his performance at the present time because he's in outstanding form. I know the 2,200 metres is a query for Purple Pros, but a horse in form who's happy, drops weight, he gets every opportunity to run out the trip today in what I don't think will be a super genuine tempo early. Proserve, flying, Star Ballot deserves to break through, and including kick on into first fours as well off the back of that Ruakaka Gold Cup effort last time out. Should find this maybe a little drop back on that and with the very light weight. But Matt, I know you're very keen on Star Ballot. I'm sure you would have been buoyed by the comments of Matt Pittman earlier on as well.
2: It doesn't look to be a lot of speed here, Britt, so I'd say that they might just let him rip down the back straight and try and put a space on them, Star Ballot. He can really see out of sort of the last half of the race really strong. So with the weight swing, big chance. Just about right here. Last one to come in will be Proserve. Jack Taplin claiming down to 58. Ready and away. The Purple Pros bounded in the air at the start. He was well enough away, though. Private Treaty is going to land on the speed. Possess heading forward from the wide draw. Purple Pros settles down third. Proserve wider. It's on the outside of Star Ballot. Through along the rail, She's So Reliable. And to its outside in the centre of She's So Reliable and Star Ballot is Kick On. So it's Possess who worked to the front. Proserve will go around and sit outside of it. Purple Pros will be one off the rail. Third outside of Private Treaty. There's a length away to Star Ballot. She's So Reliable and Kick

0: Length away on the inside, she's so reliable and to kick on as three quarters away. Getting to the back out by three quarters on Pro Serve, who keeps the leader honest enough. Two lengths, Purple Pros in a grand spot. Running third on the outside of Private Treaty, then Star Ballot. Three lengths away, kick on the outside of She's So Reliable. So the leader possessed. He's been right up on the steel pretty much from the start. Leads off the back by a length. On Pro Serve, Purple Pros edges up three wide in the open on the outside of Pro Serve. Next the rail, Private Treaty. Star Ballot a spot closer now, only three off the front, two lengths away to kick on and pushed on at the tail. She's So Reliable. So they've gone inside the 800, leader possess. Out by a length on Pro Serve, three wide, Purple Pros, Star Ballot. He's in a stalking spot, up into fourth on the outside of Private Treaty. A length away, kick on, and She's So Reliable now six lengths away. 500 metres to gallop, possess, Purple Pros, and Star Ballot comes into it wider. Pro Serve battles on in the middle in Private Treaty, top of the straight. It's possess on the rail, Purple Pros the middle. Star Ballot starting to go through his gears wider. Possess has a narrow lead. Purple Pros fighting hard. Then Star Ballot and Private Treaty. Kick on's running a big race as well. Possess is still in front, led by a half to Star Ballot, 100 to go. Possess fighting, Star Ballot coming. Possess, Star Ballot, they hit the post. He'll get up, Star Ballot. Star Ballot beats Possess. Kick on and Purple Pros to round out your four. Then Pro Serve, Private Treaty, and She's So Reliable. Gee, the second horse gave some cheek. Star Ballot in the end, number two, though, has worn down Possess. For Matt Cartwright and Michael and Matthew Pittman, you couldn't have scripted it better. Good bit of early pressure. Got into a really nice spot around the corner and sustains a big run to beat Possess, who was very keen during the run. To be fair to that horse, though, it's really kicked on the inside to be second, number five. Third will be kick on, number four, has made up more ground than most, and Purple Pros, number three, is fourth. Win nine, start 65 for Star Ballot, the Tarzino 8-year-old. Five possessed, second. Third is four, kick on. Fourth is three, Purple Pros. It's 2, 5, 4, and 3, the numbers here. Britt, after the bet of it, Natural Solutions Open Handicap.
1: Well found, Matt Cross. Your best of the day lands at a nice price, $3.30, the eventual result around Star Ballot, but you're spot on. That could not have worked out any better. The tempo was genuine. A few got keen, none more so than Possess out in front. Purple Pros wanted to overdo it pretty much from start right through to the top of the straight, and that's played into the hands of Star Ballot, who's been too strong late. Super effort by Possess. Actually looked to jump a shadow from one of the posts on the inside running rail there at the top of the straight, so it was rebalanced and given a great kick late, and a good effort from kick on to run on into third. That gives Kevin Myers second and third, but all honours with Star Ballot. If you're going to break through once more, make it here as a part of Nationals Week, Michael, and so well deserved.
2: Yeah, he's my favourite horse. Has been for a long time. When I bought him, I had to do a bit of fast talking to get him off the stud, and he is my favourite horse. Yeah.
1: Well, you've got a few to choose from, so what do you love about him so much?
2: He's a cool dude, you know. He tries hard. Unfortunately, with over-irrigated tracks that we get these days, he doesn't get that many opportunities. I think 15 or 16 starts in a row he had to line up on a wet track, and he's essentially a poly track or a firm track horse, and you just don't get them anymore. Yeah.
1: That couldn't have worked out a whole lot better today, though. There didn't look a lot of obvious pressure on paper, but it came if you wanted to get really keen.
2: Yeah, I mean, Matt suits the horse too. I mean, Matt's been really good for us. He comes down and rides for us and basically no one else. He's been here a couple of times when he's only had 2 and 3 rides, but I said to him about a fortnight ago, don't worry, the middle day of the national meeting will be the reward day for both of us.
1: Yeah. Well, it's certainly playing out that way so far, and you've got some great chances to come. But I was speaking to Matt Pittman earlier on, and I mentioned the fact that it's like grand final day for these horses. You've supported the poly track over the last couple of months, and now they get their opportunity for some good stakes.
2: Yeah, and it's great money. I mean, you know me, I line them up, but sometimes I just wonder why other trainers don't support the poly track. It's the best poly track in the world. They don't realise that, but this is the best poly track in the world.
1: Well, you take advantage of that and you keep training winners. Well done.
2: Yep, thanks very much.
1: Michael Pittman there getting the job done. That's an early-ish double as we hit the halfway point, but still some great chances to come from that stable. Up next, they have, I think, a mare who's ready to win in Mystic Ocean. Voguish goes around a little later on as well. And then when it comes to our feature on the card,

0: the Polite Track Championship. Well, Third Decree looks to fly the flag there alongside Motion Time. I'll hand it back to you, Pip, and we'll catch up with Matt Cartwright to get his thoughts. A double for him today too.
1: Certainly was, and yes, a really good interview there with Michael Pittman. Great to hear that this horse is one of his absolute faves. If you followed Matthew Crossan with his best bet, you've been well rewarded there as well. Of course, Michael giving it a good push out earlier, and now Michael on that interview there where you just heard. He absolutely loves the synthetic track there at Riccarton, the best in the world, according to Michael. And Matthew Pittman, I'm sure, will agree there. Right, let's take you to another break here on your Wednesday afternoon. Off the other side, we'll endeavour to catch up again with Matt Cartwright.

0: Little Bros. Puran Kanto's Group 1 Blue Diamond winning son standing at Little Avondale. First Australian 1200 metre Group 1 winning 2-year-old to ever debut at stud in New Zealand.
1: Dashed away Little Bros, and Little Bros has won it with 150 to go. Grabbed by Little Bros. Little Bros takes the lead from Arkansas Kid Don Corleone. Little Bros, it's Hayes again. Little Bros, 3/4 of a length.
0: Like father, like son. Little Bros. Standing at Little Avondale in 2026 for $15,000 plus GST.
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3: You're watching Trackside here on your Wednesday afternoon. We are well and truly into our meeting out of Riccarton. Before we do catch up with the winning jockey, I want to take you back to yesterday where Brittany Graham was out and about at track work getting all the key information as we look forward to the Grand Nationals and Steeples on Saturday.
4: Well, with conditions like today, it's not hard to figure out what time of year it is here in Canterbury. It is winter and it is August, and we know that means it's Grand National Festival of Racing time. One day down on Saturday, we're here on Tuesday morning to try and catch up with a few of the key contenders ahead of Grand Nationals Day this coming Saturday. Well, a few days post the big win, Joe, for yourself, it must still be a little bit of celebrations, but I guess it's a change and a turn to the job at hand this weekend.
5: Yeah, definitely good to see him do that, but yeah, we just got to think about what's coming.
4: Not the kindest weather conditions this week to deal with as well, so does that change your routine at all, or are you able to keep him sort of in a routine that he's happy with?
5: Nah, it just means you put more clothes on and more covers on them, but nah, otherwise just same sort of thing really.
4: What are the expectations for this weekend? He looks in a great vein of form, in the right sort of company. You're heading to Saturday full of confidence, I'd assume?
5: I don't think I've ever been confident going to any race, but I'd like to see him run a good race again. It's obviously further, so that's always a question. He hasn't been that far before, and his relative inexperience compared to some of the other runners is another question around him, but what he's done so far has been impressive, and yeah, we're just fingers crossed, I guess.
4: Well, one day down, Paul, let's start on the open hurdlers and Dictation, of course, the defending champion, third in the Sydenham. What did you make of his effort?
6: Yeah, he was good, and he got back a bit, which was not him, but he finished off pretty well.
4: The Bambino was fourth. I thought it was a pretty sound effort, all things considered.
6: Yeah, it was. He's a funny little horse, and he probably doesn't look like a big, strong jumper, but he's been.

0: racing well for us. So.
1: And what about Tyker, fifth there on Saturday, just gone?
0: Yeah. Well, we raced him a bit upside down because we thought there was going to be a lot of pace on, and we tried to get him to settle back a bit, but he'll be a lot handier this week.
1: Is Dictation still the pick of your runners for this weekend?
0: Oh, look, I don't pick them really because, you know, they prove you a liar.
1: Well, Hamish, a character building day on Saturday for day one.
2: Yeah, racing's a fickle old sport, isn't it? Had the highs of winning the premiership last season and first meeting in the new year, back to earth with a bit of a bang, so we move on.
1: Captain's run on Saturday. You must have been a little disappointed with what transpired.
2: Look, initially, straight away, I was a little bit, but after taking a bit of time to reflect on it, I went back and watched the replay, and now I know the horse. I think he definitely did a lot of good work late after the last. He made up good ground, so he's always going to come on from it, and I'm going to keep the faith with another 1,000 metres to go, especially after he won it last year.
1: Absolutely. Just in regards to this weekend, I mean, it's hard this early in the week to get an indication on conditions and the like, but we had a pretty ordinary day today. Mm. What are you hoping for? He obviously relished what was a bottomless track a year ago.
2: Yeah, look, it's definitely been a day that reminds me of back home this morning. In fact, the rain's actually coming in horizontally at the moment. It's that pleasant outside. But yeah, look, he obviously is a horse that grows an extra leg in the mud. But if you go back and look at his early form, he has had a couple of runs on better tracks where he has finished off very well. I think it's just a step up and trip, and hopefully it'll be a truer run race as well.
1: You mentioned the fact that you know him a little better now after having a sit on him. He's been there, he's done that, but every horse has their quirks. So what are some of those learnings through Saturday just gone?
2: Look, I think just how the race was run didn't suit us whatsoever, but he's definitely a horse that you just have to bide your time on, and I'll probably be a bit more positive with his jumping as well come Saturday. Saturday is his grand final, but I didn't want to get to the bottom of him too early, raced previously with the quick backup and the top weight. So I think myself, I'll probably just be a bit more positive on him. Not go crazy on him, though. He definitely is a horse that likes to take a lead. So we won't be dying wondering.
1: Must be good to be back. Fond memories of 12 months ago, a pretty special day for you.
2: Yeah, 100%, and that's why I'm not too down on myself at the moment. I do know I can pull something out of my sleeve when I want to. I do always have a couple of tricks up there, and I'm a positive person, so we roll on Saturday.
1: Good luck.
2: Thank you very much.
1: Well, there you have it, a catch up with those who are going to play a major role in Saturday's racing here out of Riccarton Park. It's certainly been a challenging morning for both horse and human, but here's hoping their hard work and dedication pays off in a couple of the big ones on Saturday. A big thanks to those who gave up their time, including Hamish McNeil, who took us around. And of course, he knows what it takes to win a big one here as a part of the Grand National Festival of Racing. He'll be hoping to add a steeple to his haul after winning the hurdle last year, and he looks to have a great chance in Captain's Run. It sounds as though there's a required improvement to see that horse go back to back. We'll catch you all here on Saturday out of Riccarton Park for Grand National Hurdle and Steeple Day.
3: We certainly will. And of course, those markets are now out and available to bet into. Let's take a look at the Grand National Hurdle first, where you can see we have the two joint favourites. Yes, Dictation after the third on the first day there in the Sydenham Hurdles is sitting there at $6 in this market too. It's Quid, who was runner-up, Kevin Myers, that is sitting there with Affordable, who of course took it out for Joe, and we just got that update from her. If you did like the Bambino, maybe the extra trip at $6 sitting there, and Tyker not to be discounted either, particularly in what he did at Tarapa, sitting there at $12. So that is the Grand National Hurdles. Now let's take you to the Steeplechase, race number 6 on the program, over the 5,600 metres, of course, where Lord Spencer is looking to do it once again after being absolutely brilliant on the first day, taking out the Coral Steeplechase. He was your Hawke's Bay Steeplechase winner as well. Can he make it 4 straight? Well, the market says yes. A big danger in this, Brucey for Raymond Connors. You know he'll be fit. He would have been worked on that farm prior to aiming for this race, and he's sitting there at $5.50 in the market. And you'd be silly to discount runners, of course, from the likes of Kevin Myers' stable with Prince Turbo in the race, Invisible Spirit, and Captain's Run, who was brilliant last year, yes, but he has to carry the 71 kilos this time, where last time in the steeplechase, of course, he only carried the 66. It'll be interesting to see just if he can, one, carry the weight, and two, turn the form around from the first day. From there, let's get you now to our live action out of Hobart. It's Chef's Kiss, very well found, 3:40 into 2:25 as we take you on track, just having its fifth start this preparation.
4: Point to join the other runners who are milling around behind the gates here for race two. Now, just note after the first race, the track was downgraded to a soft seven. So a soft seven for racing here in Hobart. And Will Yu is a late scratch in here, number 13 in this upcoming event. Was only scratched around 10 minutes ago. So authorised access about to join the group. Rest of the field starting to be loaded away. So 2:20 Chef's Kiss is the race favourite. First up in Tasmania. A four start maiden. All four starts in New South Wales. And it's 2:90 into 2:25 today. Gold Armour on the second line of betting at $3.60. Authorised access. It was good here. First up after missing the kick. It's $4.80 out to $8. GJ's Avalanche at 16. Unfielded 17. Next best in betting. Now authorised access has arrived at the gates. And is now loaded away. Roland View about to join the line. This event, a maiden over 1,200 metres. So Roland View now ready. Chef's Kiss, the favourite, moves up. Royal Scene about to join the line. And Gold Armour about to be loaded away. So the winning edge presentation, maiden over 1,200 metres, is race number two in Hobart. Red light on. Gates are back. They're away and racing. Roland View bounced out well, so Yoi Kitsune off the inside showing speed as we'll take up the early lead over Roland View. Deep out on the track, rushing forward in a hurry was Elite Affair and Sir William deeper out. Settling down behind those was No Quita from Authorised Access Unfiltered. Chef's Kiss has settled down in a midfield spot from GJ's Avalanche Gold Armour. Black Raptor was behind those from Shaborn Rising and Royal Scene at the tail by the 600 metre point. And Sayoi Kitsune shows the way by a half length over Elite Affair and Sir William three wide. Roland View behind those with Authorised Access from GJ's Avalanche. Chef's Kiss was next from Gold Armour. Deeper on the track was Unfiltered. Black Raptor behind those from Royal Scene and Shaborn Rising. They're in the home straight. So Yoi Kitsune first into the straight from Sir William. Deeper out, Roland View. Gold Armour down the outside from Unfiltered. So Yoi Kitsune leads though at the 150 metre mark. Trying hard, Gold Armour. Gold Armour out after So Yoi Kitsune. Gold Armour grabbed the lead in the shadows of the post, and Gold Armour won at three parts of length over Sayoi Kitsune. Authorised access maybe third from GJ's Avalanche, Roland View. Unfielded was there deeper on the track from Chef's Kiss. One of the next ones in there, Sir William from Royal Seed, No Quita, Black Raptor. Elite Affair was back towards the tail with Shaborn Rising.
3: Second favourite, too good. Gold Armour will really get ahead of the 14. Big gap back to the Miners. There's a lineup for third and fourth, but no doubt about your winner, Gold Armour, the four-year-old, only having his fourth start to date for John Blackett, takes out race number two from Hobart. From there, we're taking you back down to Riccarton. We're rejoining Matt Cartwright after winning again, this time on Star Ballot.
1: Well, if you could have scripted that race, I'm pretty sure you would have played it out just like it did.
5: Yeah, well, it worked out good for us. We ended up in a nice position and there was good pace the whole way. So he travelled good. I just was biting my time. I fell on the favourite and gave us enough of a card into the race. And he had to dig deep. He had to be tough to catch that horse of Kevin Myers. But He did. He was tough, so it was a good win, actually.
1: Just on that, Michael Pittman just mentioning that he's his favourite horse because he's so genuine. And whilst a few overdid it there, he just looked to go to sleep for you.
5: He did. He's the most kindest horse. He just does what you want him to do, and it makes my life a lot easier. But look, he is a beautiful horse, and I love how tough he is. So I'm proud of the horse, and I thought he was one of my better rides, so I'm glad that it paid off.
1: We mentioned earlier on your relationship with the Pittmans, and that's to the fore again here today. But Michael just mentioning that he told you the middle day of National Carnival will be the team's time to shine, and it's certainly working out that way so far.
5: It is so far. We've had two winners, so I feel we've still got at least two decent chances. So fingers crossed we can have a big day.
1: Good luck.
5: Thank you.
3: Ride Mystic Ocean for the stable two here in the next at $8. Now, Elegant Explosive was one of our market movers earlier on, $6 into $5.50 and $2.25. But look at this push here for Giannis, $14 into $9.50 and $3.50. So the closer we get to the start here, Lynn Prendergast is charged. Jack Taplin takes the 2 kilos off, so carries a 58. Has been a real move late in the piece. There's also been a little bit of money around the Danny Fry runner too, Miraqua. 23s this runner opened up at, right into $15 now and 480. So a couple at the longer odds moving in what looks to be an open market with Elegant Explosive, your 550 favourite. We're not too far away, around 12.5 from our seventh on the program, the rating 60 there over the 1400 metres. We now take you to Doomben, just a minute or so away, where Highland Kitty is your 320 favourite from Urban Princess, who's on the drift, 290 out to $3.40, and then you've got Steady On at $4.80. Let's get you on track for the first.
6: Gear changes should roll forward, and one of those leaders that should dictate the race, but 6713.
7: Alrighty, I am 7-6-3-4. Urban Princess on top for me, not with any huge confidence, but I think she will go very, very close after what was a good effort at the Gold Coast last time out. Highland Kitty looks magnificent here today. Would this be Jacob's first winner if she were to win?
6: I believe it's only her second start for him, and I think this is his first runner. So, yeah, it would only be a second start for him.
7: Didn't he have it last time?
6: Second start.
7: Oh, second
6: for him.
7: Yeah, right. Okay, so he hasn't had any other runners. So
6: I don't think so,
7: pretty
6: no.
7: Exciting for a young Jacob if he could win this race. She certainly looks well, doesn't she? Steady On looked terrific in the yard and could get it reasonably soft, I think, at the front of the bus here. And Wild Bean is one that I wanted to move up and move into the mix and perhaps just be a little bit forgiving of last start and go back to that Eagle Farm run prior to that. So 7-6-3-4 for me.
6: What do you think of Wild Bean? Because I was on it that day and I backed it mainly the place to try beat Two Blues, and just everything looked funny, the action and everything just looked awkward.
7: Yeah, definitely. I'm not sure really what went wrong there, but we'll be forgiving. All right, let's get to Anthony Manton.
8: Okay, Bernie, Highland Kitty is a very good go here in the first, $3.80 into $3 and holds 50% of all bets now, $2.80. And by comparison, we cannot lay Urban Princess. Opened as short as $2.40 when markets were first posted, $3.20 today, now $3.70, and very hard to lay even at the $3.70. At longer odds, Steady On's at $5, and Kamalia King is an $8 chance. But

0: distance 1650 with the 9.5. The light is on, ready to break in the first. Racing. Basiri made a fair start from barrier two. One of the first to go was Whinge and went off the rails. Steady on with speed and Claim Your King. Right up in the thick of things early. Now Highland Kitty right off the track as they head up to the first bend, but pushing forward. The other favourite, Urban Princess, settled second last, and Wild Bean is last of the seven. They enter the back straight with just over 1,200 left to run. Steady on and Claim Your King. Currently they're keeping Highland Kitty three wide, so this favourite is using more than its fair share of petrol to try and get a position. It now gets out side of Steady On as Calamia King eases to third, and Whinge and Wind slipping through along the rail to be fourth of the thousand. Two to Basiri, a length away Wild Bean, and three quarters Urban Princess, and she wouldn't mind this speed being genuine early, just watching it all unfold as they go to the halfway mark, just over 800 left to run. Steady On has steadied up, leads Highland Kitty, who's happy to sit quietly now, about three quarters between them. Whinge and Wind continues to get that good run in third, and Calamia King is basically in a one out, one back position. Next pair, Wild Bean inside of Basiri, and Urban Princess is now letting rip three wide, trying to improve its position. The first split of the race was 65-1-1. Not overly fast, they approach the turn. Five lengths spanning them, and Steady On is being felt for as Highland Kitty makes a move on the outside to try and join it. Urban Princess sustaining that long run from last, going up to the pair to challenge. Basiri coming between them, Calamia King under pressure, as is Whinge and Wind. Down below the 200 metres, Urban Princess, who's had the good run in transit, sustaining a long run. Those in front, Basiri near the inside, they pair off. Highland Kitty can't go on. Basiri and Urban Princess, they reach the line. Basiri beat Urban Princess. Highland Kitty third, then Whinge and Win, followed by Steady On, Calamia King, and Wild Bean. Wild Bean was last over the line.
1: Outsider of the field, Basiri just keeps on finding. They're sticking up this preparation for Georgina Cartwright. Loves $12, got the blows right out to 21s, 29.40 on the tote. Upsets hold out Urban Princess, who was right in the market from Highland Kitty. And then looks like the eight there will grab fourth as well. That wraps up Doman race number one. Before we take you to Riccarton, we are 7 minutes away. Want to have an early look at Canterbury, because their first will be hard off the back of Riccarton. And we did have Nick Burney from Sky Racing on earlier, and he gave us his best bet. And it does come up right here in race number one. There it is, Queen's Gamble. $3.10 to Tommy Berry to do the riding here as well for Matt Smith. So comes from an astute stable, this three-year-old filly. She had one start back in fresh for a second. She was 5.50 at opening. He's thinking she can go one better, second up this preparation. And then his value bet there too on the screen, Silencio Porivor at $9.50 in race number six. So that is underway in 12 minutes time. If you want to follow Nick in, I can tell you, last time I caught up with him, he did tip us out a winner. So there is his best bet. Race number one, the eight, Queen's Gamble, fives into 3.10. That's all to come. But for now, let's get you back to the team out of Riccarton. We're not far away from our next.
2: Race number seven is the first leg of the late quaddie. It's a Thank You Marty Fuller handicap, rating 60 over 1400 metres. We'll start our preview with runner number two, Yanis, for Lynn Prendergast and Jack Taplin, taking off a couple of kilos. 6 weeks since his last start effort, which I think was fair to say below his best. He has a wide gate to overcome here, but he gets out to the 1400 metres for the first time this year. Runner number four, That's Charming. The ever consistent That's Charming doesn't win out of turn for Andrew Carston, but gets the services of Michael McNabb today. Keeps finding the line, particularly good last time out, I thought. Generally a steady beginner, gets a better draw, but we know we'll probably settle in the back half of the contest. Gets out to 1400 metres, another for the first time in the best part of 12 months. The six, Elegant Explosive, for John and Karen Parsons. Ashley Strawbridge is able to take off 3 kilos here today, and the side winkers go on. She's been beaten small margins in her last couple, and I thought she was particularly brave last time out after being wide throughout. She led up a few starts ago, but was quite green in that position, had a good look around. It's had 20 starts over the 1400 metres for 8 placings. Runner number seven, On a Mission. First up for the Lance Robinson stable, Warren Kennedy with 2 rides here today, both for Lance. Was previously prepared in the north last time out.

0: down the line at Ellerslie. That was back in May. But Pryor had probably been pretty solid considering. The 1400 looks a little short of her best when you consider her maiden win came over the 2200 metres. Runner number 10, Tears of Victory for Stephen Woodsford and Hayley Hassman. A model of consistency is this mare. Good placings on heavy tracks at her last couple. She gets a wide gate, but she's probably capable of making something of it here. And the 14, Mystic Ocean for the Pittman Stable. They're looking for three. Matt Cartwright's in the same boat, and she's ready to break through. She was third, chasing a pretty genuine clip last time out behind Holdem and was quite strong late, all things considered. Ran into a little bit of a traffic jam late in proceedings, would have finished closer. She is yet to strike at 1400 metres. That's my one query. A very open first leg of the quarter here out of Riccarton Park on the synthetic. Elegant Explosive is favourite, but there's quite a few who could challenge for that position closer to starting time, including On a Mission, who's first up for Lance Robinson. But Lance, two runners here. We'll start with Rollins, who's second up this campaign, and not much went right fresh.
1: No, he was an awful run actually, but look, we're really happy with the horse and we do like him. So 14's still a bit short of his best distance, but he'll be running home good.
0: What can you tell us about On a Mission, first up for your stable?
1: Well, we really don't know a lot about her. She's only been with us probably 8 weeks, but she's had a lovely little freshen up, and I just said to Warren, just see how she begins and you work it out, because we don't really know a lot about her. She's a staying mare, but hopefully she'll be running home good.
0: Just on that, you've managed to utilise Warren Kennedy for two rides today, so that's a good get.
1: Yeah, he rides our horse in the big race. He rung a couple of weeks ago and said he'd be interested in coming down, and he couldn't get another ride.
0: Elusive Impact, he goes around in the Poly Champs, up in company, but well worth a roll of the dice in the current form.
1: Look, he's a horse that's had bad draws all the way through. Today's the first time he's ever had a good draw. I know there's some really nice open class horses in the race, but he gets in well on the weights. He's been carrying a lot of weight with bad draws, so we really think he's a place chance.
0: Good luck for the remainder of the day.
1: Thanks very much, Brittany.
0: Lance Robinson, there are two key chances here, and Elusive Impact certainly worthwhile of a chance when it comes to our feature, which is race number 9 on the card. Sarah, a nice big full field to contend with here, and to be honest, the market's not telling us a whole lot. We have a $25,000 guaranteed quadruple to play into here, so I'm hoping you can split a few for us and find us some runners from the yard to focus in on.
2: Thanks, Brett. Yes, a little bit of a tricky yard to assess again here. I thought Lance's horses both looked really good. Rollins looked terrific. On a Mission, she was just a little bit hot in the yard. I think I would prefer to watch her this start and wait until she gets out over a bit more of a trip. I have landed with the 14 in Mystic Ocean here. She just paraded very well. She was nice and relaxed in the yard. She had a nice coat and she just looked really well. So I'm going to stick with Mystic Ocean.
0: Nice at a double figure price too, Mystic Ocean. There's not a whole lot to her, but she's had some good consistent racing. She appears to be holding her condition, and I agree, when she rolled into the yard, she certainly took my eye, which was nice, as I've put her in on top here. 14, 9, 6 and 7. I thought this was maybe a race to play around the edges, those at better odds. Mystic Ocean certainly one of those. I really do think she's ready to break through. I'm buoyed by Sarah's comments from the yard and was very strong late last time out, so hoping that today that 1400 metre box can be ticked. La Voisin is second up here. Hyde's Hood comes off, Blinkers Go On here today second up. I would say that we might see some steep improvement, and hopefully she can roll forward, because that's where she tends to do her best racing, including when she led and bolted in her maiden a couple of starts ago. I've included the 6 Elegant Explosive with the side winkers going on, and the 7 On a Mission. Willing to wait and see, but I just had to include her into my numbers first up for the new stable with that unknown factor. Matt Cross here, race number 7, first leg of the quaddy. Not an easy way to start the quaddy either.
3: I ended up going with Tears of Victory here, and what are we getting for Tears of Victory? Number 10, $10. based on one thing. Two starts ago was third in behind Shawshank, who's been a subsequent winner. I think it'll go pretty close here, Tears of Victory. Loves the Polly. I don't like its draw, but it might work out okay with it being such a competitive race. It's that time of the day where we're going to be due a swooper or two, and hopefully that horse is Tears of Victory. Mystic Ocean will get a great run from that inside draw. Likes the track. That's Charming's overdue. And Miraqua didn't get all favours last time. Look out for it sneaking home at Big

Gods here, Maraqua. Didn't mind it at a price. Visor blinkers go on. We've already seen that work today. So the last one coming in, Lanakai. First up today for Jess Land was a $3,000 Gavel House purchase. Ready and away from the 1,400. Bouncing out well, Tears of Victory from the wide draw. Yanis rolling forward with it, and they're going to pair off early. Tucked in behind those, K-Pawn going across in front of That's Charming, and Artie Boy is lit up from the wide gate. Goes forward outside of Lanakai, Shooting Stride, then Elegant Explosive. One away, Maraqua, back in the ruck on the outside of Mystic Ocean between horses. Rollins just had to be checked back half a length there. Out wider is on a mission around it. Between those runners, Hot Coco, two lengths, La Voisin. So Yanis is the leader off the back, a length and a half. Artie Boy, Tears of Victory, running fourth the fence. That's Charming in a butte spot. One and a half away to K-Pawn. The same could be said for it. Lanakai next under Shooting Stride. One and a half, Elegant Explosive, work to do with the mouth open. It's on the outside then of Maraqua. Along the inner is Mystic Ocean, saving a few lengths there as well. About to turn for home, it's Yanis leading Artie Boy. Two lengths, That's Charming, Tears of Victory. Into the clear wider now, K-Pawn picking up ground, Mystic Ocean in the straight, 3.50 to go. Yanis the leader, getting through Lanakai between it and Artie Boy. That's Charming presented, so's out wider out K-Pawn. Elegant Explosive starting to run on as well. It's K-Pawn, That's Charming and Lanakai. Elegant Explosive outside the pair, K-Pawn a narrow leader. Elegant Explosive dives at the outside, that's a super run. Elegant Explosive gets up and beats K-Pawn. Big effort, Lanakai. Photo fourth, the late finishing Rollins, or That's Charming. Next in on a mission from Tears of Victory. They were followed by Yanis. Next in, Mystic Ocean from Shooting Stride. La Voisin just ahead of those. Then Hot Coco, Maraqua. And back with those horses was Artie Boy. That's a good effort. Elegant Explosive wasn't really that settled, to be fair, around the corner. Was back in the ruck, had the mouth open. But in the end, Ashley Strawbridge has been able to get the daughter of Swayness over the top to get win two today. Six, Elegant Explosive for Team Parsons. Beats one, K-Pawn. Third, five, Lanakai. Fourth.

0: explosive. It probably didn't work out that well for her, but she's one Cape Horn second, five Lanakai. He'll be worth following after that. Gave a bit of cheek on the inner, and number three Rollins, I think, late 6-1-5-3. 6-1-5-3. Sometimes it's easy, Britt, just to perch up and go for the favourite. If you did, you're home.
1: You sure are. Thanks, Matt. First leg of the quaddie. So hopefully most included Elegant Explosive, because had been right around the mark in recent times and manages to get a well-deserved win on the docket here today. We'll see if we can catch up with Mahapal from the John and Karen Parsons stable, because they do still have some key chances to come, including a couple with good hopes in the big one. Congratulations. That was a well-deserved win. Has been knocking on the door.
2: Oh, I said thank you very much. And last time she's unlucky and three wide and everything last start. She always getting draw wides and everything. She rode very well today. Sit settle and everything. And we changed the gears, side winkers on, and then she's finished real, real good. So I hope she can go, good. Next.
1: Go on with things now. She showed a great turn of foot there at the top of the straight. She looks as though she's right back into the winning groove. Have to ask about too much in the big one today. Can we go one better than this day last year when second?
2: Well, I say too much, like he won last start real good. Work to come. And definitely he's working very well at the moment. And definitely he can go good race, you know. That's all.
1: Well done here. Good luck there.
2: Oh, thank you very much.
1: The Parsons stable to the fore here today out of Riccarton Park, and Elegant Explosive getting the job done. We'll pass it back to you, Pip. I believe you're nearly at the end of your shift, so if that's to be the case, we'll catch you next time, but we'll do our best to catch up with Ashley Strawbridge, who was the winning jockey aboard Elegant Explosive here in race number 7, and we'll pass that one down the line.
3: Thanks, Brett. Yes, you are certainly correct, but don't you worry. I'll be certainly be tuning in, and I've still got a little while here. Looking forward to seeing if we can catch up with them very shortly. But for now, we do need to get you across to Canterbury. Now, if you did miss this, of course, we had Nick Burney on from Sky Racing. His best bet of the day kicks off here. Queen's Gamble for Matthew Smith. Tommy Berry in the saddle. Second went back and fresh this preparation. She's 550 into 360. Not your favourite, though. A debutant for Beyond Baker and Rachel King here, 460 into 350. Usually the get out stakes when it comes to Beyond's team. Maybe not. You're kicking it off with a winner here. Let's find out. Let's take you to Sky Thoroughbred Central.
4: So Lava Flow is now your favourite. So you get the impression there's still a little bit to play out here, despite only a minute until they jump. So 2896 Phantom Major. I like the way that he ran on debut. That was behind Telerium, who we get a second look at today, a touch later in the card. Queen's Gamble, there was no missing her return. Leonessa, I can see the little push there. Keen to see her on a firmer track for the first time in her career. She does look to have a turn of foot, and hopefully for her supporters, we get to see that. And Lava Flow gives away race experience. That's never easy, but the writing is on the wall as far as how well he has trialled. So 289 and 6 Manta.
5: Yeah, good race and a good betting race. We've got a new favourite now. It is Lava Flow, as much as 440 earlier today, into 330, back to 350, but the late money has come for Lava Flow, and Queen's Gamble's been a big drifter since they came into the yard, or certainly since we did our preview. Was as short as 290 out the gate to $3.80, and we are laying Queen's Gamble. Damage was done early with it, firmed from $6 very quickly when markets first went up. Now out to 380 after that good firm early. $4 now, so we're right going right on with the job. And Lava Flow best back late with Phantom Major, who, as Brad said, $6.50 to $5 late.
6: It's a very good afternoon to our caller, Darren Flindell.
7: Rather toey in the parade, Maritime Magnate is the last to move in, drawn the outside, and we're just about ready to go. So it's been a good betting race. A lot of depth to this, and we're ready. Racing now, and they've jumped in a beautiful line out. Yoshida, narrow leader. There's a real swarm there. Piedmont, together with Lava Flow, is showing good acceleration now. Leonessa positions well. Maritime Magnet, a victim of the draw, going back. Endeavour improves. Then Queen's Gamble, and Phantom Major is being ridden stone cold at the rear of the field. A conspicuous last. Yoshida's trying to cross Lava Flow. This is interesting. Yoshida goes on with it. Lava Flow is going to let it go, and Maritime Magnet charges up on the outside, so the pace is good. Piedmont in fourth, then came Leonessa from Queen's Gamble. Endeavour, and Phantom Major is starting to tack.

0: On. So Yoshida's worked its backside off to lead from Maritime Magnate, then Lava Flow. Piedmont is next. Queen's Gamble is peeling out wide now. Phantom Major gets onto its back. Leonessa slightly strung up as they turn. Yoshida in front. Here come the runs. On the outside, Queen's Gamble running on. Leonessa going up the inside. Piedmont between them. And Phantom Major down the outside as Queen's Gamble hits the lead. Phantom Major's a big danger, roping them in. And Phantom Major draws right away from a very impressive win, beating Queen's Gamble now third. Not sure their endeavour, and the Godolphin runner there, Piedmont, and Leonessa, who wasn't getting a lot of room early stages of the straight. Good gap back to Yoshida, Lava Flow, and Maritime Magnate. Yeah,
1: well, that was a fair win by Phantom Major. Well done, Bradley. $4.90 and $1.90. James McDonald and Chris Waller. They beat Queen's Gamble, who travelled into it sweetly, but you could tell just as Queen's Gamble ambled up to the lead, there was one off the left shoulder that was travelling a bit the better. The 10, I dare say, Piedmont might hold on to third, but it is agonisingly tight. The bob was slightly against, I think, a nostril. Will run third. So 2, 8, 10 across the line. So this horse, Brad, was bought for $480,000 in New Zealand at the 2024 ready-to-run sale. An expensive purchase, and you could argue, given we haven't seen the horse for a year,

0: horses, they can take that little bit of time, and who better to handle this one than
1: to his looks, hasn't he? So you could see in the early stages he's still a work in progress. He didn't show any tactical speed, but the speed in the early stages did look quite genuine. So James McDonald on the back of a very patient ride, just balanced up, got the back of Queen's Gamble into the straight, and you had to be impressed by the way that he really lengthened through the line. So I don't think he's a Canterbury horse yet. Despite that, he was still way too good. Queen's Gamble, she runs another minor. She's knocking on the door, so maybe next time she can go one better. But it is a race that should provide a few winners, but as we often see with these midweekers, horses break their maiden and go right on with the job. So it won't be the last time we see this bloke in the winner's stall. He looks a very smart animal.
0: Yeah, that was a handy win, and happy to sit back, watch everything unfold and then unleash. You must have been pleased with that, Chris.
2: Yeah, really good performance. He's a big, strong, imposing type of horse, and it was a bit of a risk bringing him to Canterbury. First up run at Newcastle was great, and James, just as you said, let things unfold, and he was dominant over the last part.
0: Everyone will be wondering, where has this horse been? Is our 2024 ready to run purchase, $480,000, a decent investment in New Zealand. So you've been very patient. Was there a reason for it?
2: He's a big horse, and interesting group of owners, high profile overseas owners, and they entrusted it with us. They said, take your time with him, there's no rush, and see how things play out. And he's just progressively got a little bit better with a bit of time, so it's exciting.
0: Do you have something in mind, given we've seen the impressive debut run and then we've gone on leaps and bounds from that to this?
2: The owners wouldn't let me gild him because they think he's got quite a bit of ability, so I guess just try and keep building his value.
0: Okay. All right. We could see him in the early part of the spring.
2: Yeah, right time of the year to be joining in. He would be taking on some of the better horses with a run under his belt.
0: Okay. Love it. Well done.
2: Thank you.
0: Thanks very much to Chris. We'll chat to the stable ahead of the next event as well, Brad, given they do have 5 of the 6. I didn't want to take up 10 minutes running through those in our post-race. But it sounds as though there's expectation with Phantom Major. 109.45 the race time, 35.51 the close, and 1.5 lengths by 1.25 lengths. Oh, there are wins and there are wins. I mean, to be able to give them that kind of head start and win with a length and a quarter semi-ease down, that's good.
1: Yeah, we'll have a look at in terms of how that stacks up time-wise, but I think even allowing for that, it's just one of those wins where you've got to trust your eye, and he looks a pretty smart prospect going forward, James.
3: Yeah, he is. He's a lovely horse. Chris, before the race, just said he's come on since his first up run, so they went really hard in that, and he was able to finish strong, but he's a horse that will be probably better at 1400 as well.
1: I was going to say the first 400 metres compared to the last 400 metres, very

combination, Chris Waller, James McDonald, you heard right there. Horse is still in tyre by Snitzel. Comes down the outside just when it looked like Queen's Gamble was going to take the victory. James doing exactly what he does best, gets over the top there and pays a nice price too. $5.70, Phantom Major having its first start back this prep after finishing second, of course, on debut. We'll

0: today with the side wing because she did more than that. She was awesome.
1: She did show a really good. She had some work to do.
0: Yeah, she did. Look, we were drawn awkwardly and we didn't get into the best of spots and there was a few horses dropping back in our face. But once she got going and she got into her rhythm, she's come past them easy and she's done it really nicely.
1: You'll be hoping to go back-to-back with Grouse in the next. Another mare in great form. Another that probably gets back, but it looks a race with some good tempo, which should help.
0: Yeah, definitely. She's drawn the insides. We're going to need a bit of luck, but if we get there, I don't see why she's not winning. Her last start was huge, and yeah, everything points to her being spot on today.
1: And Ayumi in the last got that maiden win on the board last time out and gives the impression she'll just go on with it now.
0: Yeah, certainly. Her win last start was huge. She put them away very easily, so fingers crossed you can go on with Andor again here today.
1: Great start to this season for you as well. Last year was very successful, but here's hoping you can kick off right where you left.
0: Yeah, definitely. Good way to start, so thank you very much.
1: Well done.
0: Thank you.
2: How good are our apprentice ranks currently in New Zealand? Fantastic to see. And Ashley Shorbridge picking up her first win of the season. Here is the market for the next out of Riccarton as we build towards, of course, the championship, which is race number 9 on the card. You can see here Wandering Spell, 460 favourite. The real move, though, in this market is the Nick Wrigley and Kayla Milnes runner here. Sarissa, 850 into 550 and 220. Jack Taplin in the saddle, taking the 2 kilos off as well. And outside of those, Vogish, who we've heard a little bit about too, from a Matthew Pittman last start winner, Matt Cartwright looking for another on the card, sitting there at $5, just pushing out a touch from the 460. And then you've got Grouse and Rekindle on that next line of betting at tens. From there, we take you now to Hobart, race number 3. This is a 68 over the 1,390 metres. Flying Billy is your favourite, 460 into $3.70. A 7-year-old by Alpine Eagle has won 5 on this track from the 18 starts, so 7 of its wins overall. 5 of them have been here. Absolutely loves the place. It does, Flying Billy. Bree Temple takes the 3 kilos off the back as well from your top weight. Skylands in the market too at $4, just pushing out a touch from the 370. And there's been a good push for Verbano in the market, 950. You can now get $5.50, 190. John Keyes and Sam Kennedy combined there. Can tell you the tips from Nick Noonan at racing.com. He's 7, 2, 1, and 3. Let's link on track for our thirds.
3: Finish midfield last start. Bree Temple with the 3 kilo claim this afternoon. Skyland at $4. Verbano 7 into 550 today. Lights On, National Jockey Celebration Day, benchmark 68. Gates are back. They're away and racing. Karkia deep on the track began well. Skyland showing speed with Tassie Power. Flying Billy settling down just behind those from GG Strawberry. Verbano, one of the next ones from Fighting Floyd and Justin Needs by the 1,100 metres. And Skyland shows the way, 3 parts of a length over Tassie Power. Flying Billy there, the inside. Karkia was a length and a half away, 2 lengths then to GG Strawberry from Verbano.

0: Land. The five-year-old mare still out in the lead by three parts of a length over Tassie Patsikakia. GJ Strawberry was next from Verbano, Justin Needs and Fighting Floyd. 500 metres left to travel, Skyland on top. Tassie Powers holding down second position. Flying Billy third, the inside. A length and a half away to Kakia from GJ Strawberry. Verbano back along the inside. Justin Needs and Fighting Floyd. They turn for home, 300 metres left to travel. And Flying Billy got through on the inside to take the lead. Trying hard was Skyland, Tassie Power, GJ Strawberry and Kakia deeper out. Flying Billy in front. GJ Strawberry's finishing off strongly. It's GJ Strawberry out after Flying Billy. Flying Billy and GJ Strawberry. GJ Strawberry the outside. May have got there in the last bound over Flying Billy in a photo. Kakia behind those. Justin Needs, Fighting Floyd deeper on the track from Tassie Power. Verbano and Skyland. Stand by for official placings on race three. GJ Strawberry and Flying Billy putting up a great battle over the concluding stages. And GJ Strawberry will do enough looking at the slow-mo replay in the National Jockey Celebration Day benchmark 68.
1: Outsider of the field scores here too. GG Strawberry, $15, pushed to $17.30, $3.70 on the tote, and will pick up win four and start 32. The six-year-old mare by Wordsmith, so a big upset there in the third out of Hobart. From there, Doombin will be up next to 5 minutes away, where Raging Raider, $1.70, is all the rage. Ben Thompson to do the riding, opened up at $2.15. Third up this preparation. Outside of it, you can see Dragon Magic on the second line of betting, $8.50 to $5.50. We'll take you on track to the team. That'll be my lot here for the afternoon. Aidan Rodley will be in the chair to take you through the next part of our program off the other side.
2: Really well, as the market does suggest. Just comes down to me what sort of price you want to take. Odds on a little bit skinny, but as Manto mentioned in the preview, this has been heavily backed, so respecting everything the market's doing.
3: Satonu is from the David Van Dyke stable with Ashley Butler.
2: On debut, $140,000 yearling, the most expensive buy in the race, gets a decent gate. Just going to see what the market does with it late, because it was fifth in a slowly run 1,000-metre trial at the Sunshine Coast, and it didn't quite set the world alight. But we know how good of a trainer David Van Dyke is.
3: That's how they looked in the yard. Look, it's a, obviously we've got this odds-on favourite, Raging Raider, but outside of that, an incredibly open race here for these new three-year-olds. Brody, who are you with?
2: It is. I'm going to play the four each way here, Bernie, but I'm going to have two bets in the race, and the other one's Ted Lasso, but I'm going to let you touch on, because you've got it on top. The four on top here, One Last Song, just from that tricky draw, I'm hoping Olivia Kendall rolls forward, because there's not an abundance of speed in the race. The trial alongside Buckeye, who's shown ability in New South Wales, and although it was very disappointing with Chris and Corey Munce, ran the quickest of the three Barry trials at Ipswich that afternoon, and the stablemate of Buckeye, True or More, did win the second heat. So good form lines coming out of those Barry trials, and I thought that One Last Song presents massive overs here this afternoon. Should be able to roll forward, try offset that gate. If it's able to get a comfortable time in what is a very weak maiden, I think it can run really well today. So more than happy to play One Last Song with a couple of gear changes as well. But it paraded well, and Michael Morrison's worked a lot with Olivia in the past, and I think Olivia does a bit of riding at home for him as well. So it goes on top. Ted Lasso, the big danger, strong maiden there at the Gold Coast, it comes through. Drawn tricky, otherwise it probably would have gone on top, because I'm worried where Ted Lasso does land. The eight, no knock on Raging Raider, just the price for mine. Ben Thompson, Paul Butterworth, really respect the combination. And Bintang Tiger really toyed with what to do with this horse. I thought I'd get bigger odds, to be honest, Bernie. I thought I'd be able to shop around that $15, $16 mark and have it on top at a nice price. But love the way this horse has moved. If Jag, who's riding well, can get it out the gates and travelling just close enough to the leaders to show a turn of foot, I think this horse can certainly run a race on debut. Just being slowly away in that Bow Desert Barry trial has been a slight worry. But on top, the four each way.
3: Yeah, it's interesting because they're a bit of an immature-looking bunch. I'm going to say the best type in the yard is probably Bintang Tiger, ahead of Ricardo's horse, Madame Doubtfire. But that doesn't always win you the race, the best looks. I'm with Ted Lasso. I'm definitely not confident of anything in this race, to be honest. He did have a couple of nice trials before he stepped

0: dropped out at the Gold Coast. In the trial prior to his first start, he was sort of slow out and set alight. And he wasn't beaten that far. He was sort of entitled to get a little bit tired. I'm sort of slightly nervous at going straight up in distance at his second start, but I think he has shown us enough that he's going to win a maiden. I think he needs a nice sort of really balanced ride. I wouldn't want to be spending too much in the early part of this race with Ted Lasso. I'd be wanting to sort of snooker him away, which won't be easy for Nozi Tomizawa, given that he does draw 7 of 9. So it's a bit of a trick, but you never know. He might jump a little bit better today. But I thought he was in a tough position last start, and he appeared to be running on reasonably nicely. So I thought on an each-way basis, the 6 here to beat 8, 9, and 2. All right, let's get to Anthony now for a market update.
1: Okay, the favourite is Raging Raider, 175 now on Tab Fixed Odds and holds about 75% of all bets, so very well supported. Dragon Magic is $5. We laid it early when markets first went up, and it's basically remained about that $5 stage or $5 quote throughout bidding today. Binten Tiger has been 8 to 7 today. Little trim there. Ted Lasso out the gate. We cannot lay it. It's a $12 chance now, and Miona Satono is a $13 chance with Grieve Road, similar flux out the gate. So hard to lay those horses. But Raging Raider, certainly most popular in the first. $190 today to 175, but as I said, about 75% of all bets are on the first favourite. So, second favourite rather. Punters expecting this just about to get home, I think.
0: All right, thanks, Anthony. I think with 3 first starters here, a couple that have only had 1 start, there's not a lot to go on speed map wise. I think a lot of people will play it as they land here, Brody.
2: And the most experienced horse in the race, Madame Doubtfire, is having its first run for the new stable. So apart from that, Raging Raiders had the 4 starts, and then the 3rd most experienced, Dragon Magic's, had 2 alongside Grieve Road. So You are right, Bernie, with a bunch of horses that haven't showed tremendous on the racetrack just yet. They might have at the trials or previously, but we haven't quite seen it yet, and the map's not easy to dissect, which makes it a lot tougher.
0: I mean, you've got a horse like Dragon Magic drawn in 1, who's stepping from 1,000 to 1,350, big rangy fellow, but I guess every chance that he could be up on the speed. When I say up on the speed, I don't know that he'd lead, but in your first 3 or 4. Perfect Tension also coming out of a 1,000-metre race could be handy, I guess, but it really is hard to sort of pick the leader, to be honest.
2: That's why I'm hoping Olivia does what Olivia does best and just jam it out the gates and go forward.
0: All right, here's David.
3: Filly by Under the Louvre, and she'll run in the red. There's the red light. Bit of movement in the centre of the line. Now they steady. Should catch them. Racing. Raging Raider. Now, one's come out without the rider, Bintang Tiger. Noticing it way, way back, Jake Guthman Chester has been dislodged, so the third favourite is out of play. A bit of a go for the early lead, too. Raging Raider spearing up there. One Last Song showing speed. Not far away, Perfect Tension, and Dragon Magic will occupy 4th on the rail. Then Madame Doubtfire, followed by Ted Lasso, Grieve Road. A gap to Weona Satono has no early speed. It's 3 lengths behind the bulk of the field, and Bintang Tiger lost Guthman Chester at the get-go. Down the side, 700 from the judge, Raging Raider now takes complete control. The odds on favourite leads by 1 to 1 Last Song. Second favourite, Dragon Magic, right behind Raging Raider as they travel to the 500. Then came on the outside, Perfect Tension, Ted Lasso to the rail, Grieve Road beginning a run around Madame Doubtfire, who went in front of it, and then we had a Satono. Coming up to the turn now, they've got short of 400 left to run. Raging Raider led from 1 Last Song on the outside. Dragon Magic looking for the way clear, if good enough. Down the outside, Madame Doubtfire is putting in a reasonable run. We had a Satano coming from a long way back. Raging Raider, Thompson happy to ride hands and heels. Now 1-2 with the Shillelagh. Dragon Magic is trying to get close. Raging Raider the leader. Dragon Magic putting in powerfully. Dragon Magic went to Raging Raider and beat it. Third over the line, I'd say Ted Lasso from We Had a Satano. Not a bad debut it. Then came Madame Doubtfire, Grieve Road, Perfect Tension, 1 Last Song. And Bintang Tiger will hold our tickets there. Lost the jockey at the jump.
2: Yes, we hopefully have some footage of the start there with Bintang Tiger. News down the line that Jag with Manchester sounds like it's all okay with him after Bintang Tiger dropped the jockey out of the gates after rearing up. Here should be the footage now. We're looking towards barrier number two, and you can see that the horse has gone sideways, and Jag looks to have just caught himself up on the gates there as well. So Jag's standing there as Bintang Tiger. We'll have a look at this replay once again. He's just jumped sideways, lost the rider, and he tacked onto the field. So hopefully all good with the horse. Seems like...
4: Seemed to get a fair getaway, but hold your tickets there because the Sipes will look into it. But the jockey taking evasive action in the barriers. What's the favourite? So a well-bet favourite too there out of Brisbane. That's the closing stages of the finish once again. Get onto the TAB website, catch that result. Make sure that you are either seeing what happened with the favourite there out of the gates or your result on another horse. My pleasure to be joining you here on a Wednesday afternoon on Trackside 1. We get you down to the middle day of the Grand National Festival of Racing out of Riccarton. Today, of course, is your weather day, and we've got the Poly Track Championship upcoming too. Race 8, though, here from Riccarton. We'll see that there's decent support around the one at the top, Wandering Spell at 460, Sarissa at 550. Let's get you on track, $5 as well, Voguish, as we join Brittany Graham at Riccarton.
5: Race number 8 is a 65 over the 1600 metres, and runner number 1 is Wandering Spell, one of a few runners here for Ross Beckett. Yogesh Achamar is aboard this 5-year-old gelding, and he carries the full 60 kilos. The tongue tie goes on today, hasn't been far away in recent times, probably got a fraction keen last time out, but was still able to run on into 5th when clearing a passage. Used to carrying the weight. As a rule, he's around that 60 mark, as he has been in recent times. Runner number 3, Grouse, is his stable mate. She is a mare by Darcy Brimer with Ashley Strawbridge aboard. She's looking for a double today in back-to-back races, and this mare is in great form. She was huge last time out after doing a stack of work, and she just was never going to give it away. She battled very, very hard. She seemed to appreciate the mile first time last run. She's a slow beginner, so just a little query how today is playing. A lot of the horses sort of coming down the mid to outer sections of the track, so she'll just need a little bit of luck at some point in time. Red Star Bella is very much an in-form mare, run number 4 for Les Didham and Corey Campbell. Big win 3 starts ago with a super turn of foot when produced. She generally gets back and she's always getting home. She just rises 1.5 kilos here today on what she carried last time. The 6, Rekindle for Nathan Mitchell and Bruno Queiroz. A maiden win last time out at start 14, but she'd been a real model of consistency prior to that. And she ran a narrow second behind Voguish a couple of starts ago as well. I like that she took luck out of the equation last time. She had to do a little bit of work, but she sort of controlled the tempo from outside of the speed. She has been handy in her last couple. Runner number 7 is Voguish. The South Island Racing Enthusiast Syndicate is looking for a double today. Pittman's Prepare, Matt Cartwright aboard. That maiden win last time out was pretty gritty. And when you consider she'd been racing at a higher level prior, she was stakes placed in the War Step a few runs ago. She'd had some really unlucky efforts. She's due a run of good luck, and despite the wide gate here today, she looks one of the class contenders. And runner number 10 is Sarissa. The Wiggly Moons team bring this 5-year-old mare to the races. Jack Taplin is able to take a couple of kilos off, and the blinkers go on. 6 weeks between runs was certainly below her best last time out, so room for improvement. Her prior efforts behind the likes of Red Star Bella and Rockamile had been very solid. The freshen, back in trip, blinkers on, and claims. There's certainly some positives around Sarissa today. And she's now equal favourite alongside Wandering Spell, one of 2 runners from the Ross Beckett yard. And the tongue tie goes on this fella today. Ross has been right around the mark, and I guess you see 60 kilos, but he's pretty well used to carrying that now.
6: Yeah, he's cutting it all the time, so he's a big boy. Yeah.
5: Tongue tie on today, just got the head up a little last start.
6: He did. And if you watch the replay, he went a good race, this horse. He found the line late, you know.
5: looks an awkward draw on paper. So what do you expect Yogesh to do?
6: Well, he's going to have to pull something out of his pocket.
5: Six starts over the mile, yet to win and play, win or place. Is that a true indication of his mile stats, or has it been a little circumstantial?
6: No, no, he should have won a couple of races over the mile, but he'll get over a bit further, I think.
5: Grouse is a mare in super form. That last start effort was huge.
6: It was, and she's got the draw to suit. She drew one. Ashley should have the, you know, sit third, fourth or fifth. She'll get a nice trip from there.
5: She went over the mile for the first time last go, and that was clearly no issue.
6: No issue at all. No, she needed the mile.
5: Good luck here today.
6: Yeah, thanks very much.
5: Ross Beckett with two runners here, and both look really solid chances as well. Wandering Spell currently at 5.50, and I think that Grouse is going to run a really bold race. I made her one of the value plays here today. Now, you can just see the 10 on your screen there. Sarissa was a little cantankerous in the yard, and then much the same heading out onto the track, so we'll keep an eye on her, the now outright favourite at $5. Sarah Fannin has been in the mounting yard all day for us, analysing these types, and another open race here, Sarah, where there looks to be quite a few chances.
7: Yes, exactly right, Brett. A number of chances are definitely from a yard perspective here. I have landed with the 7, Vogish. I just thought she looked terrific in the yard. She's by Charm Spirit, and as a rule, they can get a little bit hot, but she was conserving her energy quite well. She was up on her toes, but she wasn't getting too warm. I did also like Red Star Bella. She paraded very well, and you're on top at Grouse. Certainly no knocks against her, but I'm going to go with the 7, Vogish on top for me.
5: Thanks for that, Sarah, and she is racing oh so well, and the Pitman stable have a massive opinion of her. I expect her to find herself in better races than this, and therefore she should be a real top chance. Grouse on top for me, a mare in great form. She'll just need that fraction of luck, but if she gets it, she is racing exceptionally well, and I think this is the kind of race she can be very competitive in. I thought the major danger was Vogish, she being a filly, now mare, on the way up to bigger and better things. This is only start number 8, so still a little to learn, but she is a real professional. Red Star Bella, another ultra consistent mare. She continues to race well, and I'm including the 14 as well. Da Vinci Girl, another from the Pitman stable, has won 7 races. So as much as she's been there and done that, getting back to sort of this 65 company for a 7 race winner, no weight on her back. She could be a sneaky chance at a big price. Matthew Cross, race number 8 on the card. We saw a wide open race in the first leg of the quaddy, and to be fair, this is no easier.
8: I'm happy to be with Grouse here, Brett, off the inside gate. When you look at those barriers that the favourites are all jumping from, we've got 11, 12, 14 and 10. Happy to be with the horse that's going to take the short way home after having an awful gate last time. Grouse, wasn't really an awful gate, but it was a pretty tough sort of run. Gets a nice draw here, weight off its back. I think all things point toward her being one of the better bets here today. Grouse, number 3. Red Star Bella will be running on late. She's such a genuine mare, closes off her races brilliantly. She was second and behind a subsequent winner 2 starts ago. That was Power of Persuasion. 1 Wander and Spell, no luck in the draws, will be a big improver though. And 7 Vogish. I like her as a mare. 1600 might be short of her best, but she's certainly one to watch going forward. And I loved her willingness here to the line last time out. So the last few are getting set now for the Hoteliers Challenge rating 65. We race over 1 mile here, and Freedom Reigns to Lincoln. Floor Mormon claiming down just the 53 hit. It'll be the last one to come up. In fact, we've got Da Vinci Girl, who will be the last one into the barriers. 5-time winner here on the course, Da Vinci Girl. And she goes into her barrier, barrier number 3.
9: Can someone get this one's tail?
8: We're about right to race here. Vernon and Vasey, truck parts, starting stalls. 3 to come here at Riccarton Park. All clear. They're off. Last out, cut out, early speed, far wrong, Freedom Reigns and Gadabout, Vogish getting handy, and Da Vinci Girl under that 4. A length and a half away, Rekindle on the outside of Grouse, Hotline Bling in that group as well. The widest pressing on, Wander and Spell, Sarissa a length off it, 3 wide. On the rail is Beluta from Red Star Bella, 2 lengths Lies of Plutus and cut out last. 1200 out, far wrong, lead, Vogish 3 deep, Gadabout the middle, 2 lengths Freedom Reigns, 1 off the rail outside of Da Vinci Girl. There's is a length and a half off next to Rekindle on the outside of Grouse. One away to Wander in Spell around Beluta, a length and a half. Sarissa a long way out of its ground outside of Red Star. Bella three lengths away to Hotline Bling Cutout and Light of Plutus last. There's about 15 top to bottom. Galloping to the 750, the leader Far Wrong from Vogish. They broke away by a couple on Gadabout, Da Vinci Girl and then Freedom Reigns. Grouse along the inside of Rekindle, pushed on Wander and Spell trying to pick up about eight off the front. Then Beluta, Sarissa, Red Star, Bella Cutout, Hotline Bling and Light of Plutus, Stone Motherless last. Far Wrong led Vogish, who travelled up strongly on the outside, a length away Gadabout, wider out Rekindle runs on, then Da Vinci Girl, Grouse and Wander and Spell brought to the outside, 300 to go. Far Wrong, Vogish from Gadabout, Rekindle runs on wider, so does Wander and Spell sneaking up behind Beluta. It's Rekindle, the middle outside of Vogish and Far Wrong, and Wander and Spell storming home. Wander and Spell went straight on by. That's a big win. Wander and Spell, a monstrous effort to beat home Rekindle. Sarissa, a big run third and fourth, either Far Wrong or Vogish. Da Vinci Girl not far away. Grouse had no luck at all. Then Beluta from Gadabout, Red Star, Bella. Freedom Reigns cut out, Light of Plutus, and a big breakaway to Hotline Bling. Wander and Spell. Runner number one, 60 kilos in all. He had probably the worst gait in the race. He was back and he's had to unleash here with a big effort. Yogesh Achimar for Ross Beckett. Six Rekindle second. 10 Sarissa's made up a heap of ground for third. I reckon Da Vinci Girl's a chance at fourth here. Number 14, she's put the head down to being a head bobber there. With the two towards her inside, we had Far Wrong and Vogish who weren't far away, but all on his head to Wander and Spell. Everything against him, the gait, the weight. He was a long way from them, but he's overcome all of that, and he's simply been the best horse in the race. One beats 6-10, and then a photo after race number eight. Britt, big effort there. Wander and Spell to get win two at start 14.
5: Sure was, Matt. Yes, I guess it's a whole different ball game being up on pace and carrying a bit of weight, but to be able to go through the gears from a long way off them carrying 60 kilos on top, that I think gives even more credit to the performance. But probably wasn't as big a concern because that's something that he's done in his last couple of starts and done it really well. Huge performance. That was a great win.
6: Yeah, it was really good. It's been overdue, really. If you look at the replays, you can see. Yeah.
5: Gave a great finishing burst there over the concluding stages because he still had a bit of work to do. And those leaders, they had a few off the bit at the turn.
6: Yes, they did. They did. But he found the line and you'd think he'd get a bit further now. Yeah.
5: Just on what's next for him, do you have anything picked out?
6: Well, we'll just wait and see. They got a nice mile series here later on. So the Southern Mile series or something like that be right up his alley.
5: And the other mare, she had very little luck. We'll keep with her.
6: Yeah, she just missed the kick a wee bit and got in a bit of bother.
5: Well done on the win.
6: Yeah, thanks very much.
5: Ross Beckett there, differing fortunes for his team. Wander and Spell getting the job done and Grouse having sort of a few opportunities up the home straight where the luck just did not go her way, but I think we'll stick with her going forward. All honours with Wander and Spell. Rekindle was very good in second as well off the back of that last start maiden performance. Has gone on with things there, and Sarissa off a fresh one with the blinkers on and improved performance as well. Next up is our feature. Race number nine is the $75,000 Poly Track Championship over 1,200 metres. We'll do our best to catch up with winning rider Yogesh Achimar here. Aidan, as I say, good afternoon to you for the first time. Still two races to come. You've joined us at the right time. Feature racing on the other side of this.
4: Sure have, Brittany. I look forward to hearing from Yogi and what he made of a really nice win from Wander and Star. Just a small field for the second out of Canterbury. Namaste is prepared by Bjorn Baker. The rest are prepared by Chris Waller. So it's the Kiwi trainers with all six runners in the second.
1: Is $9.50. That's the best price we've been all day. And likewise, Saloon Passage, $10. Best price we've been all day. So punter's pretty happy to side with Glissando. Back into that 140 quote now.
10: Thank you, Anthony. Let's get to Darren Flindell ahead of race number two. We're approaching start time.
11: Vetted with no abnormalities, so we'll soon see whether the heavy track was the culprit that day. Kumbaya moves in and the half dozen are ready to run. Chris Waller with five of the six and the gates are back, and the favourite began brilliantly off the inside, Glissando. Saloon Passage away well goes to second. Namaste is going to trail the favourite and leader. Viva Maritza moves up on the outside, improving its position from Kumbaya. And My Charm is settling last of all. So they put King Street behind them, heading to the back, and the hot favourite Glissando leads at the 1,200 metres. Viva Maritza is doing a bit of work here, getting up on the outside of Saloon Passage. This relegates Namaste back to fourth, a couple off to Kumbaya on the outside of My Charm. 1,000 to go. And Glissando travelling well here for McDonald by a neat length on Viva Maritza, who hasn't been able to cross Saloon Passage. Namaste, the Bjorn Baker trained runner, taking on the Waller Army, parked in fourth. Three quarters to Kumbaya and My Charm, the last one. So Glissando shows the way. Saloon Passage maintains that spot, one off the fence, keeping the stablemate three wide, Viva Maritza. Then Namaste, Kumbaya, and My Charm is the last one. Glissando rolling, coming to the turn. Viva Maritza under the pump. Saloon Passage under the pump. And Namaste is pushing its way on the fence to give chase to the leader three lengths away. But into the straight, and Glissando's high flying well clear. Namaste goes to second. A gap back to third, but inside the 200. And Glissando three lengths clear. Namaste's biting into the margin. But a million to one to beat the front runner. And Glissando's going to do it easily, leading all the way by two on Namaste. Kumbaya third, then Saloon Passage from My Charm. Viva Maritza did more than its fair share of work and understandably ran last.
10: Oh, Glissando's gone on with the job, which is great to see. Chris Waller and James McDonald bring up an early double here at Canterbury, and he might need to hand his riding feedback for that one. She was in control of that a long way out of a Redoute's Choice mare by Too Darn Hot. Impeccably bred, as mentioned, the half to the Group 1 winner in Flip, and the six-time winner in Flow as well, who was nine times group and listed placed, and certainly up to that mark, albeit without ever getting that big win. Kumbaya runs into third. Saloon Passage runs fourth. 7, 1, 8, and 3. Bjorn Baker's toppy in a bit of a Waller sandwich there, but that was a dominant win, Brad.
12: Yeah, it certainly was, and she looked in complete control from the get-go. She showed good tactical speed. It was the stack and rack, and it was the only real horse you wanted to be on at the top of the straight, just travelling sweetly. It looked a matter of how far she was going to win by. To the credit of the runner-up, I thought he stuck on quite well, so hopefully for his supporters' sake and connection's sake, he can hold some level of consistency now, because we know he's a talented enough horse. He just needs to put it all together, but that's now two wins from three starts for this mare, this Godolphin mare, and she's got a bit of style about her. So, yeah, I like the way she won there, albeit she was expected to as a $1.40 favourite.
10: Absolutely. She was very good. Namaste, third up. Good run, just bumped into one a bit too good. Kumbaya, third up as well, has run another good race for Chris, so he'll be pleased with a number of his. At Saloon Passage, the same could be said already with a win earlier on this preparation. Just bumped into a couple too good today. Chris is just making his way back. He must be particularly pleased with Glissando. Well done to you.
13: Yeah, it was good. It was a bit of a gamble stepping up a distance, but it just looked a nice race for her, providing she got the distance, which she did. So I think she can build off that. She's getting confidence from that last start win and again today. And yeah, Godolphin have been good supporters, and it's good to see them getting some good results. They're patient, just great to train for.
10: Do you think she'll be a leader going forward?
13: Not necessarily. No, Ben, the beauty of having James on, he gives you great feedback as well. So I'll learn more about the horse when he gets off and tells me a bit about her. So, yeah, she's a pretty versatile horse. There's no reason why she can't take a sit and conserve energy and build.
10: Did you go into this with a plan in mind beyond today?
13: No. It's finding races for horses that are winning is easy. It's the ones that aren't winning are the problems.
10: And as for the Beaten Brigade, there were some good runs from a couple of yours. Kumbaya was good again, and Saloon Passage too.
13: Yeah, if Kumbaya can get further, she'll be better. Likewise, Saloon Passage, and Viva Mariso had no luck.
10: No. All right, I'll wait and tell with a couple of them. Well done.
13: Thanks.
10: Thank you, Chris. Let's hand things over to Bradley along alongside James, who's brought up a double.
12: Well, as we know, James, you can't take anything for granted in racing, but that was pretty smooth sailing from the get-go.
14: It was. Albeit she probably raced a little bit gassy in the wind down the back, but apart from that, she shows good tenacity, a good will to win, and she's a nice, strong mare.
12: I was just having a quick flick through Flit's record. You did have a little bit to do with the sister. Any similarities?
14: No, not really. Flit was, she was quite fine. This one's a bit of a nugget, but Flit was Guineas winner at 3.
12: Yep.
14: So she's got a lot to go, but this one's a bit more chunkier. Probably a bit more stronger, but hopefully she'll get there in the end.
12: Hopefully, well done, 2 from 2.
10: 132.59 and 35.10 the close, 2 lengths by 1 3/4. There you go. That's why you chat to them post-race. Nice summation from James.
4: Strongly backed as a favourite and under a lovely Jane McDonald ride. Gets home and, yeah, Chris Waller, he's beaten Bjorn Baker, who's the only other trainer to have a horse in the race. And then 3rd, 4th, 5th and 6th, they're all Waller as well.

0: Well, so that's Canterbury done and dusted. We're going to get you back to Riccarton, where Brittany Graham has caught up with the winning jockey of the previous Yoga Shachimar.
1: Well, Ross just mentioned that was a very much deserved success for this horse. He'd been knocking on the door.
2: Yes, for sure. See, last time I was thinking I'm going to win the race, but I was trying to make my move 700 meters, but I got boxed, so I was very unlucky. I said, I won't do the same mistake this time. But since I see the leader was keep going, I said, I need to make my move. He always go on a flat spot. I was like 800 or 700 meters, so you need to keep going on him. But it's a very good horse, I tell you.
1: Ross put the tongue tie on him today. I noticed last time, just wanted to get the head around, but he looked a little bit more genuine today.
2: Yeah, he did quite relaxed today, you know, because every gallop like we did, like he just hold his breath a bit. But I say, like, we put the tongue tie this time and he did help.
1: It's a big effort to pick up and show that turn of foot under 60 kilograms, isn't it?
2: Yes, for sure. It's a big horse too, so he can handle the weight, but I'm looking forward to a big race with him.
1: Absolutely. Ross mentioning that there's some nice mile races upcoming that he probably wouldn't be out of place in now that he's got that win under the belt.
2: Yes, for sure. And I would like to say a big thanks to him. You know, it's a good support for me. Thank you so much.
1: Well done.
2: Thanks.
0: Yeah, good man to have support from too, Ross Beckett. He's a very good trainer. Here's the market for our feature coming up. This is the Polytrack Championship. Of course, the first of three Polytrack Championships. This one from Rickett, and then we'll get to Cambridge on Friday. Our Pooney is next week, I think, as well. You've got $7.30 decree just on the drift. That's interesting. Boston High Heels is solid at $5.50 alongside Elusive Impact. Getting Graham John at $6.50. Mr. Fortress further down at $5.50 as well. So it's an interesting race. Look down that speed map. You'll see a lot of go-forward horses here too. It should set it up for those who may get back in the field. There's a few of those who are wanting this to be really, truly run. Boston High Heels looks like one of those. Even further back up at the top of the book, you'd think that a horse like Third Decree may not be put right into the race early today. So as you can see, lots of fast speed there in the speed map right of screen. So we are just 20 minutes away from a start in that one coming through from Riccarton, and we'll be back with Brittany Graham. She's been putting an eye over them in the parade, along with Sarah Fannin there, giving us her pick of the yard as well. Big Bird here goes on Nandy Clan, $1,000 at 12s in the fourth out of Hobart. And this one, a class two over the 1390 metres. And looks to be good racing there from Hobart today. Siobhan Power went to a spell off the back of a win, returned with a good win here at Hobart. That was in this class one company as well. Did carry 56 on that occasion, with the claim down to the 57 from 59. Heads his market at 360, Head of Coastal Strike at 380, Megalita at 390, and Royal Detective at $4.20. They are loading away there at Hobart, and it sounds like we've got a team there joining us to take us up to the start.
3: Royal Detective takes up his position in the gates. So $11 on offer yesterday for Royal Detective today, $5.50 to $4.20. Siobhan Power now ready, eyeing off a winning hat trick today. Here's Coastal Strike. Craig Temple looking for a riding double on the program, and Oz Turk about to join the line. Alpine Cowgirl about to move into the outside alley. Race number four this afternoon, the National Jockeys Trust Class 2 over 1,390 metres. Siobhan Power in the National Jockeys Trust colours. There's for light, and they're away and racing. Beginning well was Oztec, deep on the track. Sky Eagle showing speed. Close and handy was Siobhan Power, and Megalita is over on the inside. Coastal Strike improving deeper out. So as they make their way down the back straight, it's Coastal Strike racing up to put the head in front. In second place in Oztec, Siobhan Power third, followed by Megalita and Sky Eagle. They're racing together from Royal Detective, played stronger. Nandy Clan second last, now playing Cowgirl season.

0: them all inside the 900 metres. Coastal Strike on top and shows out by two lengths. Siobhan Powers in second place in Oztec. Third, the inside from Mega Leader and Sky Eagle. Two lengths away to Royal Detective from Played Strong, Nandy Clan and Alpine Cowgirl. By the 600 metres, it's Coastal Strike in control by two lengths over Siobhan Power. Three wide and third was Sky Eagle from Mega Leader and Oztec over on the inside. They were then being followed by Royal Detective. We've Played Strong starting to improve deeper on the track. Nandy Clan back towards the tail with Alpine Cowgirl. They turn for Homer. Coastal Strike, three off the inside, but he's in front from Siobhan Power, who's quickly moving alongside. Siobhan Power raced up to put the head in front from Coastal Strike. Nandy Clan, Royal Detective late on the scene. It's Siobhan Power in front, though, inside the 100-metre mark, and he's starting to draw clear over the concluding stages. It's three in a row for Siobhan Power. Coastal Strike may have held second in a photo from Royal Detective. Nandy Clan was next from Mega Leader. Alpine Cowgirl behind those from Sky Eagle, Oztec and Played Strong. Three in a row for Siobhan Power, number one. And when this five-year-old gelding hit the front, has dashed away over the concluding stages. And that's been another dominant win. So start five overall. He's now won three in a row, two of those this preparation. And Kiralee Lane, the in-form apprentice, takes the winning ride for trainer Sean Nichols. Five is second, Coastal Strike, Bree Temple. Seven, Royal Detective, third, Sam Kennedy. And fourth to four, Nandy Clan. The interim placings are 1, 5, 7, and 4 in a row.
1: Good win here from Siobhan Power. Now makes it three in a row. Kiralee Lane taking the 2 kilograms off for trainer Sean Nichols. And that is the third win in five starts. Next up here on Trackside 1, your Wednesday afternoon takes us off to Doomben. We're up to race 3. And this one, over the 1350 metres for the maiden gallopers, including the one up the top, the Moscow Mule. 235 is favourite. And New Zealand bred 2, 4-year-old gelding by Eminent out of the Savabeel mare Portia Beale. Goes around in the OTI colours. Has had two starts and placed in the both at Eagle Farm and Doomben in the last two lead-ups.
2: Of the day. So you have to line up the times as well. And I don't know if she's sharp enough to win today, but I think she's in for a good prep.
3: Number 7 is Lottery Link from the Rob Heathcote stable, Michael Rod.
2: Do we see a replication of the previous race? Michael Rod inside gate, just taking a sit, waiting for those horses up on speed to get going, get out and nail them on the line. It did have every chance behind coming home to you last time out when Moscow Mule was held up. So it does have that to overcome, but the gates are positive.
3: And Cautionary Tale is Marcus Wilson and Robbie Dolan.
2: Comes through the same race as Moscow Mule, so it's pretty much the same comments in regards to Lottery Link. Drawn well, gets every possible, but the market's been soft on it currently.
3: Okay, that was the maideners in the yard. Here they are behind the barriers. Good money for the Zoo Star mare. Had it all. 420 into 360 at one stage, now 370. Moscow Mule is the clear favourite and certainly does deserve to be. But who are you with?
2: I'm with Had It All. I like the way it sets up from that draw. Obviously does need to run well today because the big worry is Moscow Mule, the favourite, because how it sets up this afternoon in regards to the speed map is hopefully Had It All can roll forward, if not find the front, sit outside the lead where the Kui Ma, you're on top selection. I thought also a big chance in this race whether Leah Martin with that claim certain to hold the fence or whether Had It All Jace McMurray really does want it, because the blinkers do come off this afternoon and the winkers do go on again Had It All, so maybe they might be happier just to sit off Kui Ma if it does want to hold the inside. No knock on Moscow Mule at all, the favourite. You'd love to have this horse on top. Just at the price, more than happy to play away from it, just in that tricky gate. We've seen the better rides today, hugging the fence, been able to get the job done so far. Of course, we haven't really seen much of a pattern, just the way the races have panned out with plenty of speed on with the rail out the 9.5 metres today. But Ben Thompson goes aboard the favourite after being luckless last time out. We know how much prep Ben does, and I'm sure when he was doing the replay, it would have been filthy at not getting the job done. He's such a professional. He gets the job done more often than not, Ben. I've no doubt he wants to bounce back this afternoon, and punters are hoping so as well, because $2.30, it's been well found. Then the 5 in for 4th, Prophet of Destiny, a horse that I think will break its mate.

0: in one day, and I think can run a race at a price. I just don't know if it has a class to win a race like this. But 4, 2, 1, and 5, saying that, Bernie, very similar to the previous. I think a lot's going to come down to luck in run.
1: Well, I think Moscow Mule is the best horse in the race, and I think Had It All will definitely be the leader. And look, I think 1350 is sort of 1350, 1400 is definitely the outer reach for her, but she's got some really nice form at her, and I know it wasn't the intention to take a sit last start, so I think that's what makes me think they'll revert back to leading. She's got this beautiful natural gate speed where she'll bowl along those first couple of furlongs, and to be honest, the quicker that Had It All and Kuima go, the better that will suit the favourite, a Moscow Mule. So he's been unlucky, this favourite, I've got to say. I mean, he, I thought he was excellent on debut. He had a poor draw and top weight, and he knew nothing, and Dust Cloud monopolised that race up the front of the bus.
0: Yeah, you know,
1: and it was always just ugly sectionally for him.
0: The race was over after 50 metres. He's a really, Ben found the front.
1: Yeah, he's a really sweet big horse, but he will be reliant on tempo here. So it's not to say that won't come. But I thought Kui Ma sort of sat in the middle of these two, maybe. Good draw, and it was really that 4 kilo weight advantage that he has over the top weight that sort of sent me this way, and I'm sort of anticipating that he will run the trip there as well. So I'm going 2 to beat 1, 3, and 4. All right, let's get to Anthony Manson now for a market update.
2: Okay, Bernie, Moscow Mule is your favourite and best backed here. So $2.30, we've pretty much hovered around that price for much of betting, and it is by far the most popular runner, nearly 70% of all bets. In fact, we're into 220 now, 215. So a late surge coming for Moscow Mule. Had It All is 370 out to $4, so hard delay it. And Kuima is at $6.50, another one that's been a bit hard delay. So the late money's really coming for Moscow Mule, 215. So geez, even in the last 90 seconds or so, it's firmed from 2.30 to 2.15.
1: Yeah, so I'm really not that surprised. He looks a relatively talented chap, raced by OTI and, of course, trained by Matt Dunn. Here's David.
3: ...than what it was. Last one coming up now is St Andrews. Moves to its position. All clear given from behind. The red light is turned on and we're set for the third of Doobin. Racing. Out wide, St Andrews was only moderately away. Moscow Mule midfield into stride. Kilmar began fast as the early leader from cautionary tail, and Had It All goes up to third. Lottery Link going through along the fence to be fourth, and Island Delilah, followed by Prophet of Destiny. Now, Moscow Mule, after jumping neutral, eased back by Thompson to land second last in the moving line. It's one away from the rail, and St Andrews is last of all. That's the first call as they run up to the first bend, and the second and third favourites are controlling the speed. Kilmar in front with Had It All trailing by three quarters. They're out by two to cautionary tail third. Three quarters Lottery Link parked fourth the fence. One Island Delilah, one Prophet of Destiny, 1-2 Moscow Mule. I'd estimate 5 off the lead of the 600 and 1 behind at St Andrews. Travelling towards the turn, 500 left to run. Both Kilmar and Had It All have had good runs, whereas Moscow Mule is spotting them a fair start. Thompson's starting to feel on the favourite now, but he is still second last as they turn for home. Meanwhile, Kilmar is trying to fend off the challenge of Had It All. Then Lottery Link, cautionary tail. Moscow Mule now putting in good strides with Island Delilah, but he needs to get a move on. Kilmar led. Had It All the outside, trying hard. Cautionary tail. Moscow Mule's out wider. Here's a big finish coming up. Kilmar, Had It All. Out wide, Moscow Mule. I hit the line. Had It All maybe from Moscow Mule and Kilmar. It's a busy finish. Lottery Link and cautionary tail are right up there, not far away. Then came Prophet of Destiny, followed by Isla Delilah, and trailing them home with St Andrews.
0: Oh, it was a long way that last 50 metres. Had It All heavily backed off the map. Had to sit outside the lead, and Kuima was able to hold the inside, and it's run fourth, Kuima, and about half a length away from the winner, Had It All, who should hold on with the eye-catching Moscow Mule once again beaten in unlucky circumstances at Doomba. Connections won't be happy seeing this Doomba track once again, because Moscow Mule from that wide gate was forced to settle at the back of the field, and with the leaders getting their own ways in front, Had It All has been able to work across. So the blinkers coming off and the winkers going on.
4: Yeah, in the end, a pretty competitive race, but yeah, my draws are never easy anywhere. It does narrowly go down in the end. A big win of the day coming up from Riccarton this afternoon. It is the Polytrack Championship, $75,000 stake, as it is for the Polytrack Championship races at Cambridge and Awapuni. Elusive Impact at 480 is your favourite, ahead of Boston High Heels at 550. One further at that 550 mark when we last look. We'll have a look when this market scrolls up. $8 Graham John, Third Decree, 850. Boy, this horse is drifting. Really drifting. And there's the short now. Wow, 515 to 420. That's been a big late move for Mr. Fortress. And maybe that's map related here. Does look to be one of the key pace influencers in the race alongside the likes of Holden. But there's genuine speed here in this 1200 metre affair. Look at that, 850 into 420. So that has been really strongly banked. Now into favourite heading Elusive Impact. That's at 480 Boston High Heels at $5.50. Not too far from being able to get you back on track to Riccarton. Brittany Graham taking us through the coverage.
5: Thanks, Aidan. Yes, he is our feature of the day, race number 9, the Polytrack Championship. $75,000 on offer over the 1,200 metres to really reward the horses that have supported this circuit in the last couple of months, and they will get their rewards if they can come out on top. The first of our preview runners is Third Decree for the Pitman Stable, Matt Cartwright. They've already had two wins today, and this mare's been in great form, a runner-up in three of her last four. She was pretty unlucky two starts ago, and then she just hit the front probably a fraction early last time out, which may have been the difference in regards to her performance. He's hoping for her connections that off the back of some really consistent efforts, she can get a well-deserved win here today. And with the prize money on offer, then why not today? The five is Boston High Heels. Terry Ray prepares. Michael McNabb aboard. She's won three of her last five. Last time out, back to 75 grade. She was held up pretty badly, to be fair, but once she was able to negotiate a path through, she was super through the line. Probably drawn a little wider than ideal, but with the right kind of cover, she'll be really dangerous. She's a mare that has a great turn of foot when held up for one last crack at them. Graham John was well beaten off a freshen last time out at Omaru, but that was on a heavy 10. Prior efforts in the Great Easter and the Easter Cup. It's a go-forward type, but there are a few that are go-forward types here. Runner number 8, Elusive Impact. We heard from Lance Robinson earlier. Warren Kennedy takes the ride. Close-up thirds in his last three starts, all in sort of that 75 grade. 14 back to 1,200 metres here, but is a horse in form, so certainly deserves his opportunity for the good prize money on offer. The 9 is War Court for Brian Court and Jesse O'Flaherty. Hayley Hassman aboard. A winner three starts ago in 75 grade. Has been well beaten in his last couple, but with Hayley's claim, just carries the 53 kilos and looks to be a solid enough hope here. And the 12, Mr. Fortress, a mixed campaign.

0: came back on the poly a few days later and was able to win second, then the start after behind Great Adventure. And then last time out was well beaten. That was at Oamaru on that heavy track. But when you consider Hold'em was the horse it was able to beat a couple of starts ago. Hold'em subsequently come out and won. Certainly a good chance here. But Graham John is looking to get a poly track championship on the CV. David Walsh, what did you make of last time out? And I'm assuming that was just a step in the direction to get here cherry ripe.
1: Yeah, he needed the run badly at Oamaru, and it was a funny track there. There was a lot of decent horses that went pretty average there, and the form out of that meeting's actually been pretty upside down already. So I just look at it as it was a good hit out for him. He's raced well in the poly. This meeting last year, he was in a rating 60 race trying to win. He ran second. Admittedly, he was a bit unlucky, but so he's come a long way in 12 months. The old boy's won three and raced really honestly, and just a shame about the draw because He does, you know, he gets a good barrier and a better run. He seems to really be able to find more.
0: Generally, he is a go-forward type, but there's a lot that are in that same boat today.
1: Well, that's just up to Lisa. Yeah, he's normally an excellent beginner, but if they go too quick, she'll just ride him where he's happy, get in a rhythm, and she's top jockey, she'll work it out. So I've got no control over that now.
0: What you do have control over, though, is how he is post that run at Oamaru. He was 2.5 months between runs to that. So, in your opinion, where is he at for today?
1: Oh, look, whatever he does today, he'll still improve. And there is probably a good chance that he's maybe looking to even go a bit further now. He had a 14 and a 1600 metre race at the end of the last campaign and raced really well. And he did win a 1400 metre race early in that campaign. So there is a chance that he's possibly looking to go a bit further than 1200, but this race is worth such good money. It was worth having a crack at, and he was qualified from his form last year, so we thought we'd have a go. But whatever he does, he'll improve. And he took four runs to win when we got him down here last year. So I still see him on the upward curve at the moment.
0: And you've got two runners in the last. Ayumi, who was a well-deserved maiden winner last time out. What can you tell me about Phased? He's back off a pretty lengthy layoff and a bit of a procedure as well.
1: Yeah, she had a problem called kissing spine just below her withers. So she had an operation on that last November after she failed at Riccarton. She had a long recuperation. Obviously, I would have liked to have given her a trial, but we actually haven't had any proper trial meetings. So she's worked really well. She feels a lot better and stronger than she was last year. And she loves the poly track. She raced really well on it. Two of her starts after she won a maiden on the poly, she was so unlucky. She was three wide both starts and got hammered both starts and still found the line. So she's very genuine, but you just don't really know if they're going to come back till they race. So, I mean, today is going to tell us a lot.
0: Good luck here.
1: Thank you.
0: David Walsh there with three key chances to come today, including here in our feature. Sarah, big money up on offer, so I'd assume many of these are at their absolute peak for a grand final, but could you split them?
2: Yes, you're exactly right, Brett. A number of horses definitely look to be peaking here today. A number of horses stood out in the yard. I really like the Parade of Too Much. I think 7 weeks between runs, dropping back in trip from the mile to 1200. He looks to have had a nice freshen up and behaved well in the yard. The three, DiMaggio, really stood out. His coat was gleaming. He looked terrific. And I have landed with the two, Third Decree. She just looked really, really good in the yard. She had a nice parade, a lovely loose walk on her, and I'm going to go with her. Number two on top for me.
0: Third Decree for Sarah out of the yard here in the Poly Track Championship at a nice each way price as well for a mare who's absolutely knocking the door down to win a race. I'm with Too Much. I'm hoping he can go one better than last year. With Floor's claim, he just has the 59 kilos and he's as versatile as they come. I think that'll be worth its weight in gold today in what looks to be a very genuine tempo contest. Matt, looking forward to this one.
3: Yeah, I like Too Much, but if you've got a gold coin left, you're on the account. Hey Now could run a race here. He meets a lot of these better off of the weights, and he's beaten a lot of these before. He's at $23. Haven't got him in four, but just a sneaky late gold coin wouldn't hurt. Go, Graham John goes in. Last one set. Poly Track Championship. Ready, and they're away. Speeding to the early lead, Hold'em on the inside of Motion Time. La Bellinera, Mr. Fortress handy. Elusive Impact next underneath of Third Decree. Deeper out, Graham John improves past Boss in High Heels. Too Much back along the fence from DiMaggio. War Court, two lengths. Hey Now. Up

0: Front, it's Holden and Mr. Fortress sharing the lead. 1.5 motion time. Graham John from the wide draw found a butte spot, goes to third. He is a touch keen though. There's a couple of lengths away. La Bella Nera to its inside, Elusive Impact. To its outside is Warcourt starting to improve, right with those Boss and High Heels. Then DiMaggio trapped away too much. There's a lot of traffic back on the inside. So's Third Decree. She's a mile back. And Hey Now last at the turn. 400 to go. It's Mr. Fortress outside of Holden. A length into half. Graham John motion time. Boston High Heels sees daylight. Third Decree and DiMaggio starting to run on. Mr. Fortress took over from Holden. Motion time and Graham John. Mr. Fortress kicking from motion time. Graham John too much out late. 100 to go. The leader is Mr. Fortress from motion time. Mr. Fortress too good. Mr. Fortress won it. Beat too much who flew late. Third motion time. Fourth between La Bellinera and Third Decree. Then came Graham John. Holden Hey Now. DiMaggio, Elusive Impact, Boston High Heels and Warcourt. He's just been too good. Mr. Fortress has strode across, sat outside the leader, put the pressure on, and he could not be worn down. Jasmine Fawcett and John Blackadder. Second, Too Much, number one. Third, Motion Time, number six. Fourth will be Third Decree on the outside, runner number two. He's a horse who, on the odd occasion, he does look as though he can be a bit of a handful, Mr. Fortress, but I'll tell you what, he can run. They backed him in from $8.50. He closed $4.40 the tote. Too Much charged late after getting back in the ruck. Has flown through them to get second. Motion Time stuck bravely. Six for third. And number three, number two, Third Decree will be fourth. 12-1-6-2. 12-1-6-2 will be the numbers here. Britt, it's always an aid being able to get up on pace. But when you do that, you've got to leave a bit in the locker. They just couldn't beat him today.
1: No, he was there. He was there to be caught, but they haven't been able to. Mr. Fortress getting his fourth win at start number 19 and the biggest win of his career to date today in this Polytrack Championship. Great training performance by John Blackadder off the back of certainly a below par effort last time out on that heavy track at Oamaru, but he's bounced back in a big way, and when the big money has been on offer, he's just been too strong for his rivals. Congratulations, John. Nice to see this horse get a big race success, and what a job he's done for your stable in a short time.
2: Oh, marvellous, actually. Yeah, no, I don't know. Yeah, I'm just so wrapped, to be honest.
1: I can imagine why.

0: One of the bigger ones I've won, so yeah, no, it's awesome. Yeah, it's very great, yeah.
1: This has obviously been a target race for him since he came into the stable, so what's next?
0: I'm not sure, actually. There's a couple of nights, we'll give him a couple of weeks break now, and there's some nice 1,200 metre races coming up in the open class, so yeah.
1: Excited to see what he can do, John. You've done a wonderful job with him in a short period of time. He's only on the way up, so exciting for the future.
0: Yeah, no, very, very excited for everyone. Thank you very much. I'm sorry, I'm a bit overwhelmed, actually. Yeah.
1: I love to see it. Well done, John. Welcome him back in, Mr. Fortress, just behind John Blackadder now. Wonderful scenes here. You can tell he's just a little lost for words at the moment off the back of that performance of Mr. Fortress, who's now had the four official starts for the stable, but of course he came here to Riccarton, took charge of the jockey on the way around to the barriers, was scratched, then had a few days off and came back here and was able to win on the poly officially first up for the stable. And now that was a rating 65 event, he's won today's feature. We'll catch up with Jasmine Aiden and we'll pass that down the line. But Mr. Fortress, the poly track championship victor for 2026.
2: Yeah, great to see you too. And so strongly backed, wasn't it? $8.50 into that starting price. And yeah, see the emotion there from John Blackadder. Of course, he had ears back when a Group 3 at Trentham last season. That was a metric mile, but she has since been retired. So nice to see him getting further feature race success. Off to Canterbury for the third. Harry's Evidence, a 260 favourite.
3: The punters like to bet here because nothing's really been heavily back. Benny, it's not a, yeah.
4: No.
3: Just one of those races.
4: You kind of have to respect that trim up on the NOP, $6 to $4.80 for Gambler, but as you say, if there's not a huge weight of money behind, I didn't realise, because this guy obviously arrived first, I didn't realise that he was the half to Guesthouse Golden Slipper winner. And also Commander Proved and Circuit 7, who were both six-time winners. So it's been a strong family today. Let's get to Darren Flindell. Mike Woods going the way of Harry's Evidence as well. 1,100. Let's go and find a winner.
5: The last to move in, well, despite the fact it beat Phantom Major at Newcastle last time, and Phantom Major was highly impressive, smashing the class record in the first, there hasn't been any real support here for Tillery. Light on. Ready to go. Gates are back now. They're racing. Gambler jumped out all right. The Little General first into stride, but Bayless is going to kick up on him here on Gambler. Harry's Evidence has got the right spot third. And moving up on the outside is Who But Rue. They're followed by the main event for Moso King Gutho. And well back in the field as well, there is Sandby. And Tellurium's going to settle last of all. Gambler's going fast in the lead. Chips in early. Out by 2.5 from the Little General. Two off then to Harry's Evidence. Followed by Who But Rue, the main event, King Gutho for Moso. Tellurium on the outside there as they come to the home turn. And the front runner is Gambler by a length on the Little General. Harry's Evidence is poised for the back. Who But Rue, the main event, as they straighten up now. Gambler shows the way. The Little General is under the pump, giving chase, sticking on. Gambler still holding his cards at the moment from the Little General. Harry's Evidence is starting to lengthen on the outside. Gambler in front, driving through the Little General, and Harry over the top. Harry's Evidence got there, nailing the Little General and Gambler. Then came the main event, Sandby for Moso King Gutho Tellurium, and Who But Rue.
4: Harry's Evidence first up for Ryan and Alexiou. Happy to get another win. Another first up win, building a lovely record. Chad Schofield with the winning ride. The Little General has given a decent kick there. Got over the top of the early leader and Gambler, but just got picked off late by Harry's Evidence. And in for fourth, we'll have the 10, the main events for Terry Robinson and Tommy Berry, who's hit the line pretty well. That's a nice sign. Was a winner third up, two preparations back, and maybe another one brewing off the back of that run soon enough. 4.62. Bradley, well done.
6: Yeah, it worked out well, didn't it, for Harry's Evidence. Just parked in behind that speed that the Gambler set up. You had the Little General on his back, and then smoking the pipe just in behind those was Harry's Evidence. So always travelled like the winner, yet there was a point there in the straight where you thought it was going to be hard work, and you still get the impression there's more to come from this horse. I know he's a five-year-old now and he's had 11 starts, but you just get the impression that there's still more to come. As I say, he's still a little bit raw. He doesn't really know how to flatten out yet. To his credit, that that raw natural talent got him home. So still better things to come. That's three career wins from 11 starts. Much better from the Little General. Whether he just appreciated having a bunny in front of him, maybe, but he'll be a horse that you'd think would step out over a touch.

0: further next time. And Gambler, the risk was always going to be that last little bit in terms of 1,100 metres. But if we see him back to 1,000 metres next time, he will take catching.
1: Yeah, just popped that last little bit. So in the money, 6 of 11. That will have pleased Sterling Alexiou, no doubt. Good return, wasn't it?
2: Yeah, it was. His brain's slowly starting to catch up to his ability and his frame. He's always shown us good promise, but he's just been a bit of a slow burn. And even today, saddling him up in the mounting yard, I was just a little bit concerned. Maybe 1,100 might be on the sharp side for him, especially when the leader put the foot down around the turn. But once he balanced up, he was really strong late.
1: Yeah, for 1,050, you were probably right there with that sentiment, but that late strength was promising. And do you feel as though this preparation could be the prep that everything clicks?
2: Look, he was very unlucky in a couple of runs last preparation. We definitely think he can progress to sort of better grade. And I think he'll be better up in trip. And now he's settling a lot better. Probably opens up the doors for sort of 1,300, 1,400 down the track as well.
1: Okay, that's interesting, because you sort of sat around that 1,200 metre mark, just didn't feel he'd made the development required?
2: He used to do a lot wrong. He used to overrace really bad and just used to leave him empty at the end of his races. So now he's settling well and doing things right. You know, he's a big, strong horse. Hopefully he can sort of take that right through to the finish line.
1: Question without warning, but a new season is underway. Is there a horse heading into the spring from your stable we should keep a close eye on?
2: Yeah, one of them steps out next week, actually, Chili Girl. She's come back in really good form, been really happy with her. And although she's only had the one run and the one win, we feel she can sort of definitely get to that next sort of grade.
1: Into the black book she goes. Well done.
2: Thank you.
1: Thank you, Sterling. Now to Brad.
0: Well done, Chad. He looks a bit of a quirky horse. You've had a little bit to do with him in the past, though.
3: Yeah, he's always sort of been a nice, big, progressive horse, but very raw. But I thought today, prep Ollie, he was really good. He executed well. He was mentally a lot better. And he got out the gates well, had the run of the race. We stalked, obviously, the little general, and we were too strong late.
0: Is it fair to say there's still more to come from him? You've got to get to the real bottom, the bottom of him?
3: I think there's definitely more to come. He's a very big horse and he's still sort of putting it together, but I think he was good today and he can bounce off that.
0: Lovely ride. Well done.
3: Thank you.
1: Well done, Chad. All right, so Chad gets his first win of the day.
4: Yeah, handy fresh up record too, wasn't it? Harry's Evidence, a 5-year-old gelding by Harry Angel home for the win there out of Sydney that was racing at Canterbury this afternoon. Right now we're taking a short break on Trackside One. We'll link up with Jasmine Fawcett very shortly out of Riccarton 2.
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7: The Foxes claims Classic in the run to the line, and it's up for the Foxes.
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7: And the Foxes comes pouncing past the pair of them, and the Foxes wins.
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0: Good to have you with us this afternoon on Trackside One. We get you back to Riccarton, where Jasmine Fawcett has just spoken with Brittany Graham.
1: Well, the feature of the day, Jasmine on a horse who's still on the way up, but gosh, he's been gritty.
2: Yeah, absolutely. John had this horse well prepared for this race today. He had a fitness run at Omaru. He's just got the horse peaking at the right time.
1: Just on that run at Omaru, it looked disappointing to the eye, but he clearly just needed it.
2: Yeah, we weren't there to win that race. Today was the target. He was just there for a fitness run, and so I could get to know the horse for today's race.
1: What did you learn about him? Because John just described him as interesting. We saw some antics from him only a few starts ago here at Riccarton, so it was clearly a benefit to you just to have that sit aboard.
2: Yeah, absolutely. He's a horse that likes to feel like he's in control, so he probably suits me quite nicely because I'd say I'm more a passive, aggressive rider. So.

0: Yeah, I think that run at Omeru for us to get to know each other gave us a huge benefit leading into today's run.
1: It looked a race hot on tempo on paper, and that's sort of how it played out, albeit probably the first couple of hundred wasn't particularly strong, but really the pressure then went on.
0: Yeah, absolutely. I think the key to today's race was being where I was outside the leader, and the horses got that natural speed, so we were lucky enough to get the luck in the running and make that position ours.
1: John's mentioned that he's going to have a couple of weeks off now, but he's going to make the grade. And when you consider his progression recently, you would only expect come sort of the spring features, he's going to have to be around the mark.
0: Yeah, absolutely. I think I'll be continuing to travel down here to stick with him.
1: Well, it'll be worth your while. Well done here today.
0: Thank you.
2: She's going so well, Jasmine Force. It was a lovely ride too. On one who was so strongly banked, the expectation was that she got it right. And didn't she? Lovely ride there on Mr. Fortress. I'm pretty sure he used to be with the Foots up in Cambridge before heading south and joining John Blackadder, and takes out today's Pony Track Championship, much to the delight of those punters who really did back this horse. Okay, 2:45 around In the Ocean in our fifth out of Hobart. Daytona Diva at 3:50, Alvarino at 5:50. Furno at 6:50 and Tsunami Sam at 8:50. Of course, Jasmine Fawcett, closely related to a certain All Black fullback, Kip Fawcett, who I know just follows Jasmine's riding so closely, and he'll be one of the main cheerleaders, getting a lot of delight out of that win. Let's get you on track, race 5 at Hobart.
3: Last start, 2:40 favourite, Daytona Diva, 3:60. On the second line of betting, one first up, didn't have a lot of luck last start. First two runs this campaign have been in her own age group. Jumps to open class here. Alvarino 5:50, next best in betting. Here's In the Ocean, completing the line. Kevin Sharkey, open handicap, 1,200 metres the journey. Hobart race 5. Just in a noseband on Alvarino. So the light was on, but was deactivated. Alvarino just getting the noseband adjusted. Barrier staff in the process of fixing that. So the rest of the field do stand well. Well, this alteration to the noseband on Alvarino takes place. In the Ocean, number 3, your race favourite. There's the light. And the gates are back. They're away. Tsunami Sam bounced out well off inside. In the Ocean, showing early speed. And Furno close and handy. Daytona Diva settles down in fourth place in from Alvarino and Nico the Greek at the tail. Tsunami Sam on top shows the way by a half neck over In the Ocean. Furno holding down third spot. Daytona Diva fourth on the inside, followed by Alvarino and Nico the Greek at the tail. 700 metres left to travel, and Tsunami Sam shows the way three parts of a length over In the Ocean, and they get out by two lengths over Furno, who's the outside of Daytona Diva, and then a further two lengths to Alvarino and Nico the Greek. Heading towards the 400 metres, and Tsunami Sam shows the way. It's a narrow margin over In the Ocean. Daytona Diva was there, dead on the inside of Furno from Nico the Greek and Alvarino. It's In the Ocean racing up to put the head in front at the 200 metre mark, drew a length clear. Trying hard was Furno, Alvarino down the outside, Daytona Diva getting through on the inside, In the Ocean in front, but Alvarino quickly getting alongside. Alvarino grabbed the lead and draws clear late to score by three parts of a length over In the Ocean. Nico the Greek third, followed in by Daytona Diva, Furno and Tsunami Sam finished at the tail. Two slick late, number 2, Alvarino, Kira Lee Lane, with a race-to-race double at 5:50 and 2:20. It's sprinted past In the Ocean over the final 100 metres. And Nico the Greek.
2: Alvarino home and does it nicely down the outside. 2, 3, 6, and 4, your numbers there. Race 5 at Hobart. We're off to the next out of Brisbane. We take you there for the 4th at Doomben. Your favourite is Wounder at 390. That's a former Kiwi, isn't it?

0: So I look forward to seeing this in action, and of course Rosso Levanto, another New Zealand bred in the race.
1: Another runner for Chris Waller is Mossamoor with Jake Bayliss.
2: Quite disappointing here first up, was eased down fresh, and Ben Thompson has jumped off to ride Empire of Art.
1: Okay, Wounder is our favourite for Chris Waller and Emily Lang.
2: Emily Lang booked this horse, travelled into the race a couple of starts ago over there in Sydney, and just wasn't quite able to reel in those horses up in front. Gets barrier number 6 today. Certainly looks like it's going to be hard to beat. Wanted to see some market push. We had some early with the likes of Flying Bat and Carnegie Hill rolling forward. Hopefully Wounder can just land right in behind them, because there's a lot of horses that do like to get back in the field outside of it. So I think if Wounder, if Emily can get it a soft run in transit, looks the one to beat, as the market does suggest.
1: Okay, behind the barriers now, and our favourite here is obviously Wounder, Chris Waller, with three runners in this race, Brody, and you're heading her way.
2: Yeah, she does scare me. She's had a lot of starts here without being able to get the job done more than once. And it's a, we didn't realise, but it's a similar story for a few horses down the field, because Empire of Art's had 19 attempts. He's recorded the one win and the 6 minor placings. And I think you could tell by my voice in the yard, I wasn't on that win. Mm. I've been on the other minor placings. And in regards to Wounder, just the one start less, 18 for the one win and 3 placings. So it's horses that don't have great winning records. And on the other hand, Rosso Levanto is now a 6-year-old mare, and she broke her maiden in a rising 4-year-old maiden before recording her second career victory last start in a Class 1. She does get the inside gate. She's a horse that I've really struggled to maintain a handle on throughout her career. So a lot of these horses we've come to know here in Queensland, Flying Bat, Carnegie Hill, Empire of Art, Classique Gal and co. But I thought Wounder might, with the change of scenery up to Queensland, she'll get a good run in transit. Obviously, the winning record's not exactly what you want to see, but with a Chris Waller polish coming up to the Gold Coast Stable, I think it should be hard to beat this afternoon. So it goes on top over the 4. Empire of Art, just put him in the numbers for the case. He does scare me. 68 days between runs fresh. I think that suits him well. Ben Thompson, of course, goes aboard, as you can see. But the wide gate, as we saw it, brought Moscow Mule down in the previous event with a rail at 9.5 metres. And I'm worried for Empire of Art, it might be a similar race setup. The 5 goes in for third, Classique Gal. I have to have something on her at the big price, because she does save her best for Ipswich. But at the moment, she ran just about a career peak last time out when bolting in by 5 lengths, gets a good gate this afternoon, and in a race where a lot of these other horses don't like winning, I think she has to have something on her at that price. And Flying Bat, 35 days between runs, probably looks our leader on paper, could just walk in front and get its own time. So 8, 4, 5, and 1, just like we sound at the moment, Bernie, we're going in circles.
1: yes. I'm with the 6, Ganante on chair from the Sean Dwyer stable, who has had one go at the mile for 1 second. So she's by no means sort of prolifically experienced at this trip. And I do anticipate that she will be likely in the first sort of 3 or 4 here. And I just think the 3 kilos off for Montana Philpott, if she could just get her to relax kindly underneath her, which she's quite good at, Montana. So I think that's, you know, just be nice to this lady. She looks in great order. She looks amazing, actually. And, you know, you just obviously, you feel like she's possibly a bit fragile at the trip, so you don't want too many pests sort of annoying her. Let's just say you'd like to have the lead on your own. It's not always able to be ordered, given that Flying Bat, well, actually not the lead, just perhaps Posse second on her own. Flying Bat will be the leader here, obviously, and maybe she just gets that second spot kindly. So she's up my on top pick, Wounder, for all the reasons you've stated. Lightweight, Chris Waller brings the Sydney form here. Definitely Rosso Levanto. I thought she was terrific. She's a really lightly raced 6-year-old. She's had much less convictions than most of these, and already the 2 wins on the board. And Flying Bat, just can he do it?
2: David Van Dyke's had just the 3 runners this season for 2 wins and a second, and that second was in the same race that he won as well. So he's had the 3 starters, and they've all finished as good as they can so far this season.
1: Well, the season only started on Saturday.
2: I know, but he's in form. He came back from a holiday with a skip in his step, obviously.
1: Okay. All right, let's get to Anthony.
3: Good betting race this one, Bernie. $4.20 each of two for Rosso, Levanto and Wounder. They're both $4.20, and I can tell you in terms of the hold, there's very little between them. Wounder, slightly more popular of the two, but if you like one, I wouldn't talk you out of either. Flying Bat, $4.80, and Gigante on Cheer is a $5 chance. Carnegie Hills at $8. Pretty good betting race this one. Punters can't decide between Rosso, Levanto and Wounder. $4.20 equal favourites.
1: Alrighty, last couple of loading. Here's David.
4: Now, so they're meeting each other in the market late, flying about 480. Light on. Racing. Rosso Levanto and Flying Bat both began well. Nicely away Classic Gal today. Carnegie Hill coming across to be fourth. And Mossamore fifth as they run up to the first bend. Then Gagnone on share, followed by Empire of Art. And Wounder, one of the main fancies in the betting, settles in last position. They turn to the back now with just over 1,200 left to run. And Flying Bat was the expected leader. But Rosso Levanto is going to get a great drop behind it in second. Turn to Classic Gal in third. Mossamore Park fourth defence inside of Carnegie Hill as they're midway along the back straight heading towards the 1,000. A length and a half to Wounder inside of Gagnone on share and two to Empire of Art at the tail end, eight off the lead. Flying Bat loves to lead his races and he's afforded that role today, but Rosso Levanto sticking right with him in second. She's only a length behind Flying Bat as they reach the halfway mark. That pair scooted away by three to Classic Gal third. Mossamore on the rail in fourth. Two behind that pair, Carnegie Hill. One to Wounder, travelling in sixth. Six off the lead, then Gagnone on share. And Empire of Art has always been last. They travel by the 600 metres. Flying Bat trying to do it all of the way. Rosso Levanto in second. Now they start to make moves. Carnegie Hill coming up three deep around Classic Gallop, Mossamore the rail. Behind them, Empire of Art. Wounder finds its

0: Trying hard. Carnegie Hill joining in. Wounded with a bit of work to do. Carnegie Hill, 50 to go. Carnegie Hill race a bit the lead. Wounder's coming strongly now. Carnegie Hill in front. Wounder went to it and beat it. Wounder, I'd say, from Carnegie Hill and Rosso Levanto. Then Empire of Art, followed by at the head of the others was Gognoni on Cher Classic. Gal Mossimore and Flying Bat turned in an out of character run after leading and finished in last position.
1: Yes, Flying Bat was able to get the lead all to himself. He was able to bowl along at even sectionals. Liam Martin between the 1200 to the 800 metres, reeling off pretty identical, just over 12 second sectionals.
2: Wounder winds up really nicely to take that one out from Doomin. 8-2, 3-4. Wounder under Emily Lang at 350 and 130. Started favourite and scores. Did win its maiden at 4 Wexford trainers Lance O'Sullivan and Andrew Scott just going back. Penman, who went to Chris Wallace stable as well in Sydney, did run second in that race. Also, but nice win there from Wounder. Last of the program from Rickard and upcoming. We are just under 8 minutes away from a start. This is the 10th. You've got joint favourites here. Captain Roy at 480, Drifton the same price. You're getting 550 around a Yumi, $5 for Phase, who does have good support as well. East and West at 850 as well. Wrap up middle day, and boy, I saw your track work report on socials before catching it on TV this morning too, Brittany. Boy, it looks as though you've had a decent spell of cold weather in Canterbury.
3: Race number 10, the lucky last today here on day two of the Grand National Festival of Racing, is a rating 65. It's a racecourse hotel and motor lodge over 1,200 metres, where the two east and west is looking to cap off the day for the Pitmans on what's been a really solid day for them. Positively is a horse who's had a bit of a freshen up. We haven't seen him since May. Of course, he won on day one of the Riverton Easter Carnival. We know he gets a little worked up in the like pre-contest, but I must say, looking at him today, he's probably as well as I've seen him in the yard. He seems to be holding things together okay, and he's not getting over warm. He just needs to settle. He has previously been placed on the synthetic surface. Captain Roy for Lynn Prendergast and Jack Taplin takes off a couple of kilos. Three really good runs for the new stable. Slow starts haven't necessarily assisted him, but when you consider the last start effort, he was a month between runs. He made good ground. He came from last on the bend. He's certainly a horse on the way up. The 5, Jack Attack, well, he's probably on the opposite end of the scale. This is start number 50. He's been there. He's done that. And his last few efforts have been really promising that he's closing in on another win. He led up in 75 grade last time out. He was just grabbed late by Boss and High Heel. So that looks like a great form reference for a race of this nature, despite the wide gate. Drifton is certainly one of a couple of interest runners here in the last. First up for Stephanie Faulkner. And when you consider what, I guess, she's been able to do in the past, I think she's certainly good enough here. Jasmine Fawcett is aboard today. She's looking to take out the last two on the card after winning the feature. The Winkers go on here today for Drifton. First up record reads very well, has had two wins. The two lone wins of her career have come when fresh. First up for Steph has some early pace. I think there's a lot of positives for Drifton today. Runner number 6, that was Drifton. We'll move across to the 8. Ayumi, the first of two runners for David Walsh. Ashley Strawbridge aboard here. She was aboard when this mare was able to break her maiden last time out. Was wide the trip. Just sat there nicely and gave a good turn of foot when produced. Has the same weight. Another wide draw, but she's certainly a mare to follow. Phased is very, very intriguing. First up here since October of last year. We heard from David earlier on that she's had fairly significant surgery, a kissing spine surgery. So I guess with that in mind, if she's been able to win in the past with that in position, then there's room for significant improvement. Loves the poly as well. 4 starts for a win and 2 minors and 2-time placed fresh. It's not an easy way to close out the card. Plenty of winning chances here. Captain Roy presently is a market mover and favourite, but several others given strong winning hopes according to the market, including Drifton, who's first up for Stephanie Faulkner. And you've brought the one horse here today for the lucky last race, fresh up for your stable. What can you tell us about her?
4: Yeah, she's been in work a long time now. We've had her for about 3 months.

0: couple of things we had to back off her, you know, during that time. But yeah, she's coming pretty fit.
1: You've popped the winkers on straight away here today, and I went back and watched her replay. She's basically sort of raced in the open bridle right throughout her career. So the reason behind that decision?
0: Yeah, just for something a bit different, you know, get them down here and change a few things, and yeah, hope it tricks her a bit.
1: She's got a great fresh up record. So has this been a target race?
0: Yeah, not really. We were going to bring her a fortnight ago, but yeah, just had a little setback. So yeah, we thought today was as good as any.
1: What are the expectations here from the inside draw?
0: Jasmine's just going to let her do what she wants to do. I think that's been her rules all along and pretty much what she's like at home. Yeah, she's a bit of a character, but yeah, just the 200, you know, she's won over 1,000. I thought that just got to stay that last 200 metres and yeah, she'll be right in the hunt.
1: Good luck.
0: Thank you.
1: Stephanie Faulkner there with the first up Drifton here looking to strike straight away for her new trainer. And yes, just a little query is that both wins have been over the 1,000, so just needs to be fit enough first up over the 1200 metres to see things out. Sarah Fannin's been super in the yard for us all day today. Sarah, there's been some big full fields with a lot of horses that have looked pretty good, I must say. So your job has not been easy. So can you find us a winner of the last?
2: I'll do my best, Britt. I really liked 3, Captain Roy. He paraded terrific today. Steph Faulkner's runner, Drifton, she also paraded very well.

0: She went to the start a little bit cantankerous. I'm just going to watch her today, and I'm going to land on the 8 Ayumi. She paraded really nicely. She's got a lovely loose walk. She had a really nice glow to her coat, so I'm going to stick with the 8 Ayumi on top for me.
1: Thanks, Sarah. Ayumi here in the last at $5.50, looking to bounce straight out of her maiden win and make it back-to-back successes. And I can understand why Sarah liked the look of her. Drifting on top for me. Probably wouldn't say I'm buoyed with confidence from Steph Faulkner, but in saying that, I just thought the right profile for a race of today's nature. Jack Attack knocking on the door, back in grade here, generally makes his own luck. Ayumi, and I thought the Fed Express I've included for first fourth at a big price, raced at a high level last time out, Matt Cross, and I know you were keen on him fresh up when he didn't load in the barrier, so we'll need to get over that hurdle, but he goes around at a massive price here today.
2: Yeah, it looks as though they're about to try and get him in first here, the Fed Express, so hopefully for his connections he goes in. I've gone with the 5 here, Jack Attack, back in class. You look at the times that he's been running recently, almost breaking 1:10 in his last three starts. 3 back on the 25th of June, was beaten third and behind Mr. Fortress, who we've seen come out and obviously win the Polytrack Championship. He was then second from a nice gate behind Holden, and last start in rating 75 company was only beaten the length into half and behind Boston High Heels. It's a considerably easier race, and from the wide draw, if he gets the front or sits outside lead, I would imagine he's a great top three or four chance. Drifton will give a sight off that inside gate. I think Steph's right. She's a horse whom has won at 1,970. So there's that logical question mark around the 1,200 metres, but Steph does such a great job with her horses. 8 Ayumi, form stacking up around her with Stranger Times coming out and winning. She beat that horse home last time out. And Captain Roy ran some big splits last time over 1,400 here on the Poly. Was a month in between runs there as well. If he's a spot or two closer and they go hard enough, he's a chance. But as you can see, the Fed Express is not playing the game at the moment. Britt, 5, 6, 8, and 3. The numbers, we're probably 2 or 3 minutes away from a start here, because I'm likely to run out of patience with this horse if it doesn't go, and then we have to get the rest in as well.
1: Thanks, Matt. Yes, unfortunately, he's a quirky customer. He's been back to the trials, and we heard from Andrew Carston earlier on that he proved no issue whatsoever. But here on race day today, he's not bringing his manners at this point in time. Sarah, I just wanted to grab your thoughts on this really interesting runner in Phased. First up from Kissing Spine Surgery, so a pretty serious condition that she's had to deal with. And now she's first up off a long break. She was a little on toe, but maybe just on the fresh side. But there's been a couple of pretty high profile horses that have gone through a similar thing and gone on to do great things.
0: Yes, you're certainly right, Brett. We were just speaking off air and we spoke about Alligator Blood probably being the most high profile horse that has had Kissing Spine surgery and has proven very successful after that surgery, coming back to win multiple Group 1s. So I certainly wouldn't put a knock on her for having that surgery, and I think she just looked terrific in the yard today, albeit a little bit on toe, but I think they've got her ready to go here.
1: Yeah, David was pretty glowing of his report on her and her work. Just needs to hope she can bring it to race day. Always that little query when first up off such a lengthy layoff. This is the last out of Riccarton Park before we roll on to day 3 on Saturday. Cannot wait for that. They're loading well now here for the 10th as we rejoin Matt.
2: Phased is now going in. Thanks, Britt. 284 days since we last saw Phased. Where's the blue cap? Quartered cap, the pink and blue cap aboard Ayumi, and the checkers with the red sleeves on Jack Attack to come up into the outside gates. Set now, last of the day, they're racing. Out fast, drifting off the inside draw. East and West was away okay. Where's Jack Attack? He's back last. Into the Wind's gone forward. Sailor Girl's gone forward. East and West back into fourth. Then the Fed Express racing underneath of Jetstream. And out three wide is Phased around those horses. There's 1.5 to Captain Roy, Ayumi. And Jack Attack is 2 lengths away at the rear. 7:50 to gallop. It's Into the Wind, the leader. 3 deep Jetstream outside of those. In between runners, Sailor Girl and drifting right there along the rail. A length and a half to East and West behind the first four, who make a line of four up front. A length away to It's Inside the Fed Express, and then came Ayumi, who's punching through in the middle. Captain Roy trying to pick up. Then came Phased and Jack Attack. He's having an off day. He's four lengths away last. End of the straight at the 300 metres. Going through Ayumi underneath of Captain Roy. Drifting sticks on. Wider out East and West. Phased starts to run on wider as well. 200 to go. It's Ayumi.

0: Yumi, a length and a half. Captain Roy, east and west, drifting is drifting wide. It's Ayumi in front from Captain Roy, and then drifting. Ayumi leads, and oh, Captain Roy's dived at her. She started to get a little wary late. Ayumi and Captain Roy's made it very interesting. Photo finish, 30, the phased drifting, or east and west, who was right there. Then the Fed Express from the next of them across was Jetstream. They were followed in by Jack Attack. The Fed Express was back with those, and then into the winds. She had it, Ayumi, everywhere, bar the post, maybe. It's head up, head down. It's a photo. Ayumi, 8, 3, Captain Roy. And then we've got east and west and phased, and also drifting, making a line of 3. So 2, 6, and 9 in photos for 3rd, 4th, and 5th. We'll need the judge here. She had it, Ayumi, but on the outside, Captain Roy's made things really interesting to round out the day. It's a photo, 3 and 8, and then it's photos 2, 6, and 9. Photo finish race 10, the Racecourse Hotel and Motor Lodge rating 65. Judge Mark Geller going to give us confirmation shortly. Brett, as I say, good afternoon to you. We'll have that call through shortly.
1: Good afternoon to you, Matt. Thank you for your help today, and we'll see you on Saturday for Grand National Steeple and Hurdle Day. Has she done enough, Ayumi, or has Captain Roy timed his run to perfection? He has. Captain Roy has arrived right on the line, Aiden, to take out the last here for Lynn Prendergast. And Jack Taplin had a lot of work to do, had nowhere to go at the top of the straight, has ducked back to the inside and has managed to arrive in the nick of time. We will managed to wrap up the day, but 3, 8, 2, 9, and 6, the numbers now confirmed after race 10. We'll pass it back to you. We'll wrap the day shortly.
2: Good stuff. Thanks, Sir Brittany. We're back with you to get a wrap on the last of the day and also look back on the meeting as well. But what a finish to the last of the program. A terrific head-bobbing go there to end the program. And yes, Captain Roy. Nose down, right time. Canterbury next up. We're off there for the 4th. This is a benchmark 72 over the 1900 metres. And Athel Wolf at 130 dominates betting.
3: Rhythmia. And Shaolin goes in 4th pick. So I did my research just before, Ben, and it means here we go in Irish Gaelic. So Shaolin, 6-3, 2-9, Manta.
4: $1.28 now. Athel Wolf, he's back to $1.28, and 80% of all bets are on him. So we thought he was short enough at about 135. We did our preview. Well, he's just got shorter, and they're backing nothing to beat him. Brad, do we get your quaddy numbers?
3: Yeah, I can rip through them quickly. So 6-3-2-9 in the first leg, 6-15-14 in the second, 1-6 in the third, and we'll come home at 6-12-8-11.
5: For all those tapping away, panicking, trying to get that done in time, of course, you can get Brad's quaddy during our preview on STC in the lead up to our meetings. What time were we today? 11, no, quarter past 12, I think we got underway. For those who missed it, make sure you can always watch on catch up as well on the Sky Racing website. First leg about to get underway. Here's Darren Flindell.
6: 128. Punters looking at the sixes. Free money here in the first leg of the quaddie. Dubai Warrior has been racing really well for quite some time, is a $26 chance moving up to the outside draw. Ready now, and they're racing. The favourite drawn centre stalls. Athel Wolf has jumped as well as anything. Who's going to lead? Just Shane away well, together with Castanola wide out, and Dubai Warrior being sent forward. So Athel Wolf is going to go right between runners in the early part. Forbidden Rift Park's behind in advance of Capakiri. Then came Michelangelo, a gap to Shaolin. Skeletrics can't keep up with them early. So Dubai Warrior is going to come right across from the outside draw and lead on the King Street side of the course by 2 on Castanola, and the hot favourite Athel Wolf goes to third. Just Shane fourth the rails, followed then by Forbidden Riff on the outside of Capakiri, a length off to Michelangelo from Skeletrics, racing a bit kinder now, and Shaolin the outside is last of all. So the informed Dubai Warrior heads to the back, a length and a half clear to Castanola. Then came the $1.28 favourite Athel Wolf third. Just Shane next on the inside from Forbidden Riff. Then Capakiri is tugging along on the fence. Michelangelo the other. Skeletrix and Sholin are the last two as they gallop along the Cooks River side of the course. 800 to go. Dubai Warrior by two. On Castagnola and now Athelwolf just being nudged a bit by Zach Lloyd and is inching closer as they start the run down the side. Further back to Just Shane, Forbidden Rift, Capakiri. Michelangelo's under the pump from Skeletrix and Sholin is still last of all. Dubai Warrior shows the way. Now Castagnola being aggressively ridden as Athelwolf quickly strides up on the outside. 3.75 to go. Dubai Warrior being tackled now by the stablemate Athelwolf. And Athelwolf races to the front now from Dubai Warrior. Castagnola's run its race. Forbidden Rift running on into a place. But Athelwolf is drawn right away. And the punters are picking up the free money off the floor here. Athelwolf, this very progressive stayer, is roaring away for a dominant win. Forbidden Rift a clear second. Dubai Warrior a clear third. And Michelangelo made some headway into fourth. Then came Skeletrix, Just Shane. Castagnola dropped out from Capakiri, who was keen in the run. And Sholin was last to finish.
5: Matty Smith's Wolf showing a lot of promise. That was really promising, wasn't it? $1.30 and $1.04. Zach Lloyd with a sit and steer. They settled third, one off the fence.
2: Athelwolf successful. 6.35 and 8 scores at 120 under Zach Lloyd. Boy, he's got a big action, doesn't he? Massive. And well, look at that. Even more distance will be his friend. Headed to Perth today, and of course, no racing out of Cranbourne with track conditions worsening there. Means we've got a decent look at Belmont right through the day. And the Rocket comes up a 175 favourite in race one.
7: Indeed, Lockie. Sunny conditions here for race one. It looks Bush Bandit going forward now, and we wait for Pearl of Wisdom ambling up here toward the gate. So they're all over the Rocket, it would seem. The Rocket, 195 into 170, but there was much longer than that available. With the publication early of the markets, Pancho's Place goes in. There's the Rocket heading up there as well. Winter Bloom, Loose Foot to come forward, Gilded Rain, and also Rock the Mic. But this is a very big go from a horse drawn the outside. They're very confident. He has the ability to overcome the gate. Stablemate Joe B. Cool, Willie Pike picked up the ride there. And Willie wearing a white cap. Gilded Rain coming forward now. We wait for Rock the Mic to come along. Winter Bloom as well, and they'll be set to go in the Lawn Pride Australia Maiden. First of eight events. The ground, soft five, but it's a mild type of a day. The sun is out. Right at the very moment, Winter Bloom about to be brought forward. Big field of maiden horses contesting the opening event, 1300. Paddy Powell officiating in race number one has made his way to the top of the ladder. And now here comes Rock the Mic. The field is nearly set to go. Stand by for action. First four races back 10 minutes today with the Cranbourne abandonment. They're all in. And all eyes are on the favourite, the Rocket. Off they go. They're away and they're racing. He came out positively here aboard this very heavily backed commodity. Shea Fagata from the inside was the first to get going. Pancho's Place with early speed. Winter Bloom coming across and the Rocket from out there on the extreme outside up in the firing line early as the roughy goes to the lead. Winter Bloom over the Rocket. Shea Fagata. Pancho's Place running fourth. The grey Let's Go Japo down on the inside next of all. Being closely followed by Mr. Chino. Over on the outside is Pearl of Wisdom. Three deep when they got going. New Haven Prince back in the field. Joe B. Cool between horses. Over on the inside, Loose Foot. A length and a half away. Then all the stars who couldn't get anywhere near the speed today. It's right back there in the field. Over on its inside, next of all, is Ace Sniper as they come to the 500. And well back, Bush Bandit. Then came Gilded Rain. Further back, Rock the Mic. And toward the tail end, Can Grande. Winter Bloom's the leader. The one that they've had all of the money on. The Rocket cruised up to it now. And the Rocket takes Winter Bloom at the 200. 200 mark. Three in front. Schaefer Garden, New Haven Prince. He goes to work now on the Rocket. The Rocket is clear. New Haven Prince is running on. Winterbloom is battling, but they got this very, very right. No worries about the wide gate. Straight towards the top and straight to the line. The Rocket has landed a very big move for New Haven Prince. Winterbloom behind them. Schaefer Garden and Let's Go Japo. Gilded Rain. All the stars picked off a few. Pancho's Place next home. Loose Foot. Bush Bandit followed by Rock.
2: The Rocket scores nicely. 1-3, 15 and 4 in the first coming through from Belmont. The well-backed favourite. The Rocket scores there under Chris Parnham. Let's us get you back to Rickerton and back to Brittany Graham and Sarah Fannin to wrap the meeting.
1: Thanks, Aidan. Yes, it's been a super day here on the Poly Track out of Rickerton for day two of the Grand National Festival of Racing. Sarah, the sun has shone. It's been ultra competitive right across the day. It's been a good mixture of favourites and a few at longer odds home. But all honours with Mr. Fortress taking out today's

0: a little more.
1: Yes, it was extra special seeing that emotion from him today.
0: In outside, but he was well and truly on pace.
1: Yes, he absolutely was. I guess he maybe defied the pattern of the day a little bit, so I think that gave it just a little bit more merit to the win, which was extra special.
0: The winning's certainly been very well shared around as well. The Pitmans had a couple with Matt Cartwright, but as a rule, sort of everyone's had their opportunity today, which was great to see some super stake money up on offer as well. And the amateurs contest, as expected, was very, very competitive. Kevin Myers and Scotty McNabb combining. Interesting to hear from him post-race as well, Scotty, that he's had success in this race or these championships as such before, but he's been wanting to win this race at Riccarton for some while.
1: Yes, exactly right. He's obviously been a dominant name in the amateur ranks for a number of years, but I think this one has just not been on his radar, or maybe he hasn't been as successful in this race in the past. So just, I'm sure he's very pleased to have ticked that one off.
0: The sun has shone today. We're not expecting a lot of rain over the next couple of days, although we may have some frost. So this track on Saturday, I think, is going to be a little different to what we experienced 12 months ago.
1: Yes, I think we were both here on course last year, 12 months ago, and it was very, very testing. I don't think we'll see those conditions on Saturday. I'm thinking that it'll play a little bit like it did last Saturday. So maybe if we're looking for those same sort of form lines.
0: You were here. I was here. Aidan was here as well, as we pass it back to the studio. It was testing conditions, but maybe a little different this time around. So we look forward to being back here at Riccarton on Saturday for a big day.

0: Yeah, really enjoyed the coverage, guys. Good meeting there from Rickard and on the All Weather as well. And yes, boy, I'm sort of, yeah, missing not being at Rickard in this time of year. I think I've been down there ever since COVID for this meeting, and yep, be sitting at Tarapa watching the races on Saturday. But can't wait to watch the coverage coming through from Rickard and on Grand National Day. And yeah, could Captain's Run do it again? Market says no, but a really interesting race. Race 6 from Hobart. Next up, we're right on start time, $3, about Gigi's Missile.
1: Here, four starts ago, placed in three subsequent outings. Alpine Thunder, $4.20, and East Coast Miss at $10, next best in betting. She's going to be the last to move in, East Coast Miss. Olive Tree Catering Benchmark 68, 1,000 metres, and the lights on. First leg of the quaddie. Gates are back, they're away and racing. Very even line out. Gigi's Missile deep out showing speed with Volkanovski, Billy the Great, and Alpine Thunder trying to drive through underneath that bunch. East Coast Miss settling down behind those from Miss Keeds within sight and no access at the tail. 700 metres left to travel. Alpine Thunder thrill on the inside of Volkanovski, their joint leaders. From Gigi's Missile in third place in the outside of Billy the Great from East Coast Miss, Miss Keeds. Second last within sight and no access is at the tail end. They've got 400 metres left to travel. Alpine Thunder being shaded by Volkanovski. Gigi's Missile three wide from Billy the Great. Miss Keats sticking to the inside with no access. Deeper out, East Coast Miss, the widest runner within sight. Many with a chance, 200 to travel. Gigi's Missile deep out from Volkanovski. Alpine Thunder trying hard and getting through on the inside. Billy the Great, it's Gigi's Missile and Billy the Great. Gigi's Missile in front from Billy the Great. Oh, great finish, not sure. Billy the Great and Gigi's Missile, they've hit it locked together. Brilliant finish here. Back in third place in possibly Volkanovski. With East Coast Miss and Miss Keeds over on the inside from Alpine Thunder within sight and no access. Photo finish. Very tight. Billy the Great, the inside of Gigi's Missile. Only a bob of the head in it. And there's three across the track for third. So photos all round. Race time 1 minute, 0.35 of a second. 35.11 the last 600 metres, and a photo rest in between five Billy the Great and two GG's at Missile. So it's a photo finish. The judge having a good look at their computer.
0: We'll wait and get that confirmed. I don't think there's a lot between them, so we'll wait and get that confirmed there coming through from Perth. But in the meantime, we're going to take a short break.

0: Before we get you off to Doomben, we're only 5 minutes away from race five.
1: The Oaks Stud in Cambridge presents champion first and second season sire, US Navy Flag.
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1: Already sire of 20 black type horses with 7 Group Horse Stakes winners from his first 4 crops, including Group 3 Eulogy Stakes winner, War Princess.
3: 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War Princess takes the Eulogy.
1: US Navy Flag, standing at the Oaks Stud.
4: They call him the Great White Blaze, and he's living up to every word of it. Sweet Lou was speed, style, and sheer brilliance. Over 3 million earned on the track, a legend behind the gate.
3: Arafura's flying! Arafura got up! That's an enormous win!
4: Now his foals are bringing the fire. Fast, tough, and fearless, just like their sire.
3: Kath in front, Seth Hill, a beautiful Group 1 drive. We'll get the Pascos, the Jewelers, Northern Oaks.
4: Breed with charisma, breed with power, breed with Sweet Lou. Fast, never looked this good.

0: Okay, back here at Brisbane, and we'll lead you into a start time. I'm not too sure if we've got those numbers coming through from Perth. In fact, still looking at the photo, so it must be very close there out of that meeting in the west. Diamond Show at 290 ahead of Sarah's Sonnets at 320. They're your two favourites here, race five.
1: And Ron Stewart.
2: On the 3-day backup, good gate, a little bit of money at a price.
1: Okay, that is how they looked in the yards. There they are. There is your favourite, Diamond Show. We're both liking her a bit, although she's got the drifts as the money comes for Sarah's Sonnets.
2: It's a fascinating race because Diamond Show steps up to the 2060, gets the low gate, the claim. So set in really well this afternoon, fifth run for the new stable, whereas Sarah Sonnets all upside, or Sarah Sonnets all upside. She gets barrier number six, can probably settle a couple of pairs back. Does she need the right horse to take her into the race? She might be able to get the back of Cast Party, who, drawn tricky, I dare say they might roll forward, which they have done a couple of times this preparation. Ocaldino probably gets going around the 800, and if Diamond Show under Courtney Bellamy can just keep following the leader around the turn, present off heels and sustain that run, I think it deserves to be the horse to beat, and I know you're quite keen on this horse, Bernie, so I completely agree with you with Diamond Show. Sarah Sonnets, though, has got plenty of talent. She's improved all preparation. If she's not flat stepping back to the 2000 from that 2200, she does look a very nice horse on the up, so she'll be hard to beat with Mark Dubasie going aboard down to the 54.5 kilograms. In for third, I've got those two clearly on top. The 7 Cast Party has to go in the numbers, racing really well this preparation, and the 12 Ocaldino, just with that racing pattern, goes in for fourth. But 2, 8, 7 and 12, I see there's a little bit of money for Trump Card, horse I thought wasn't suited back to the 2000, so a bit of money for Dave Van Dyke scares me.
1: Well, yeah, I get that. Definitely would be attracted to David Van Dyke, given he's such a master trainer of stayers, isn't he? I've got the same trifecta, so not much more I can add to that. She's just racing really well at the moment, Diamond Show. She's, you know, had the ideal lead into this race, and she's got a good gait with no weight, so I don't see why she can't win today at 2,000 metres. So 2, 7, 8 and 3 for me as we come to you, Anthony.
3: Yeah, Diamond Show's your favourite. So we're $2.80 now on Tab Fixed Odds. We've got into as short as 250, back to 280, just risking it a little bit. Whereas Sarah's Sonnets was the big firmer. As much as $8 first bet when markets first went up, we bottomed right down to $3.10, just back to 350 now as we get that percentage down closer to start time. So despite there being 70 cents between them in the market, Sarah's Sonnets is the most popular runner, slightly more money on it compared to Diamond Show. Trump Card's at $4.80, and it's been a big firmer, as much as 26 earlier on in the week. Cast Party, 750. Not a lot of change there, 850 earlier. Launches at 15, and Ocaldino a $15 chance as well. So Diamond Show 280, Sarah's Sonnets most popular runner overall. But good little betting race this one, guys.
1: All right, thanks, Anthony. Let's take a look at your quaddie here as they start to load up.
2: I've gone about $120 for 100%. Bernie, I've gone a little bit skinnier towards the second leg. I'm hoping that a couple of those favourites can get the job done in the next. But I've gone 2, 7, 8, 12 here in the first, the four numbers, 2 by 4.

0: 5x3, so $120 for 100%.
1: Nice, very nice. All right, they are loading up nicely here. There's mine, 3x3x3x3. My top three, $81. Okay, last couple to load here for the fifth, the first leg of our quaddy. Here's David.
2: That leaves Launcher and Rugby as the last two to move in. Field of nine here. So the last few coming up, Launcher about to move in. Rugby comes up to the outside gate. Exact distance here, 2,060 metres. First leg of the quaddy. Starter Richardson picks up the button. Light is on. Diamond Show, the favourite, drawn the rails, and they're racing. Diamond Show began fairly well. Trump Card actually beat it out. Launcher's going forward in the early stages. So is O'Caldino, Rugby, and throw Cast Party into the mix as well. And we nearly had a line of six trying to go for the lead. So they'll sort themselves out. Followed by, back in the field, Lord Protector. Above 40 seconds, settles in second last position. And Sarah Solitz, the second favourite, taken back at the start, goes out to the tail. Heading around the first bend, going up towards the 1,400 metres, and Rugby pushing on. Now takes control of the tempo and slipped away to lead by two. O'Caldino second, Cast Party in third, and Diamond Show has settled well for Courtney Bellamy, the favourite lying fourth on the round in those orange, black and white colours. A length away, Launcher fifth and one off. Two to Trump Card inside of above 40, and Sarah Solitz racing outside of Lord Protector. An estimate 8 lengths, top end to tail. They're midway down the back straight, 1,100 from the judge, and Rugby is making every post a winning post. Leads O'Caldino by just over a length. Two to Cast Party, third under restraint, and Diamond Show given every opportunity, fourth over on the inside. A couple away came Launcher, Trump Card above 40. Sarah Solitz still with only one behind it, and that's Lord Protector. They move to the side of the course with just over 800 left to Rana. Rugby now joined by O'Caldino, and they match motors. Diamond Show sweating on a run in third. Cast Party currently keeping it in the pocket. It's moving up on the outside, then Launcher. Above 40 begins a run, Trump Card to the rail. Duplessis about to get to work on Sarah Solitz, starts to travel into the picture. Five to six off them, and Lord Protector is out towards the tail. Now, I don't know what happened there. Rugby dropped off all of a sudden and severely impeded Diamond Show, who was shuffled back and has to get going again. What's happening at the top end? Cast Party went to O'Caldino. Coming at them was Always 40, and Sarah Solitz joining in strongly. Launcher just behind them, and now Diamond Show coming down the outside. Sarah Solitz reached the lead. Cast Party boxing away. Diamond Show might be the danger. Diamond Show after Sarah Solitz. Diamond Show, despite that mishap near the turn, too good for them. Deserved to win. Diamond Show beat Sarah Solitz. Cast Party and Launcher. Then came Trump Card, followed by Above 40, O'Caldino, Lord Protector, and Rugby finished a long, long last.
0: Yes, Rugby was a traffic cone coming around the turn because Diamond Show under Courtney Bellamy was absolutely bolting in the box seat with 1,000 metres to go. But around the 800 metres, as a few of the runners wanted to improve into the race, Diamond Show got shuffled back to near last, and it looked really tricky there for Courtney Bellamy. She tried to get the favourite into clear running. She eventually had to pull to the outside. And Diamond Show, the margin's going to be about a length and a half, maybe 2 lengths, but it should have been much further. Here's the back straight here. Rugby's led on the fence. O'Caldino's gone straight past it. And as you can see, Courtney's tried to get out for a moment, but Launcher wouldn't let her out. She's had to wait as a few of the others went past. Sarah Sonnets, if you're on the second favourite coming around the turn, you would have been very excited as Diamond Show just got shuffled right back. But that's a big win. First victory up here, another victory in its career. It's only had its fifth start this afternoon for Chris and Corey Munts. And off that, you dare say she'll be able to head back to the Saturdays and perform once again, Bernie.
1: Thanks very much, Brody. Chris Munts is about to join us for a chat. And even as brave as a jockey as Chris was, I'm sure he was very scared at the 500 just then.
3: Very.
1: Yeah, it was really nasty. Obviously, that leader just capitulating and coming back in their face. And I don't think everybody else realised just how quick it was stopping. She needed a bit of help to get out.
3: Yeah, it was certainly a road hump that she had to overcome. And Oh, look, she's been racing really well, this mare. She's come up to us and been very consistent, and a bit of a question mark whether she'd run the 2,000 or not, but I was pretty confident. I said to Mr. Cordina the other day that if she's ever going to do it, she'd do it today with no weight on her back from a good draw. So if she couldn't win today from that draw, she was never going to win one. So, look, she's got a, and she has actually got a nice little turn of foot too, yeah, at the end of the races. So there's probably a few more wins left in her.
1: And this timing at this time of year, if you can run the 2,000, you get these nice little Saturday races?
3: Yeah, oh, for sure. And look, she's a beautiful mare. She's a really lovely mare, and she's a pleasure to have in the

0: they're just so well educated, and yeah, they continually find a good horse. Obviously had such a ride with the Map, and now that's followed up with Mating Call, who obviously, you know, campaigned really well through the spring. She backed that up here during our carnival earlier this year, and yeah, we're excited to see her back, because she's obviously one of these horses from South Australia that will follow with a lot of interest. She probably flies the flag for SA as far as our spring chances go.
1: Durham favourite here. The vet having a look at number three, Empire State of Mind, as well, right at the moment. So we'll learn more about that in just a moment, about that horse being trotted around riderless. Ben Price looking on with our vet, Simone. Durham favourite, $4.38 with points bet. Contrary, who we just discussed with Dan, $4.89. Suit of One, $7.43. Then you're looking Lafont, $8.94. You feel that might be a bit of value, Lafont? I sense you've probably got it a little bit shorter, Lincoln.
0: Yeah, I just think the fact that it was sent out a $4 favourite in the Saturday race when making its local debut, there's clearly a horse that can gallop. And as we know, the Stokes Stable, they don't have too many slow ones. So you'd expect on a better track here, which it certainly finds here at Murray Bridge today, I think Lafont's certainly the improver in this race.
1: Tim Edwards has tipped the six, Suit of Wands. Let's join him. Race five, Murray Bridge.
2: Lafont goes in. Lafont goes up. UB40's in. Ludina's up. I Am Ralph is in as well. Now Let Me Shine, waiting his turn. Horse number 12, Let Me Shine. So he's about to move in. Suit of Wands waits its turn. It's at $6 chance. Valued. Can never leave him out. He's pretty consistent. Here's Kohala going in now. Aries Flight is in the gates. Now Kohala moving in. That'll leave Valued, Contrary. And Empire State of Mind might be the other one here. There's 14 of them. As I said, it's a bit of a blind start for us. I Am Ralph is in. Empire State of Mind goes up. Last one to load here will be Let Me Shine. And they'll be ready to run. So stand by. No, there's one more. Suit of Wands. Two more. Durham. So two more to load. We're just about ready here. Just about set. Two to go. Suit of Wands is in. And here's Durham completing the lineup. And they'll be ready. Fairly open. And they're set to run here for race five. Heroic Rebel drawn down low. Set, ready and racing. So off the inside, Heroic Rebel hopped out okay. Aries Flight had a bit of speed up near the speed early. And there's Contrary actually going forward, looking for the lead from Let Me Shine, Kraken Good Time and UB40. Suit of Wands is deeper out from Aries Flight, Ludina. Heroic Rebel's going to settle down midfield after that good beginning. Then came Empire State of Mind, Kohala, Lafont and Valued the next pair, and three to Durham, who's racing outside there, of I Am Ralph in last position. So the leader down the back here is one of the roughies, Let Me Shine. Strides away to lead by a length here. Second is Suit of Wands, and Contrary, who's ridden up a lot closer here today, sits third the inside. Two lengths away in the field then to Kraken Good Time. Further back, UB40 and Aries Flight. It's travelling on the inside then with the orange cap. A length and a half away in the field to Heroic Rebel. Now, Empire State of Mind is moving around them three wide. Ludina's between runners. Then came Valued, Kohala. Lafont is back third last from I Am Ralph. And Durham is last of all. So down the back they creep now. And Let Me Shine still controlling the affairs. The speed hasn't been that hectic here. Second placing Suit of Wands has just been parking there. A length and a half away to Contrary. Empire State of Mind is deep out around Kraken Good Time and Aries Flight. Then Valued. Now Ludina's getting going wider out. Then came UB40. Lafont heads the others from Heroic Rebel. I Am Ralph is back third last here from Kohala. And last of all there is Durham, the favourite. So Suit of Wands has now struck the lead. Top of the home straight. It's a long run in here at Murray Bridge. And Suit of Wands is about a length clear. Contrary peeled to the outside is moving up powerfully now. So Contrary goes to Suit of Wands and shows a good turn of speed. Too does Contrary. Puts away Suit of Wands for the time being. 300 to go. Empire State of Mind has gone to third. Then Ludina and Lafont. But it's Contrary here, the filly in front, with about 100 metres to go. Empire State of Mind goes to second. And Contrary, she is progressing really well. She wins easily. Empire State of Mind in a photo for second there.

0: with Suit of Wands. Then Lafont and Ares Flight. Next one in came behind those Durham. It actually picked up a few late from UB40, I Am Ralph, Kraken Good Time, Ludina, Heroic Rebel, next in Kohala, and the last pair in were Valued and also the early leader, which was Let Me Shine.
1: 13, the winner here, Contrary, gives Taylor Hutchinson a riding double today. This one for her bosses, Dan Clark and Opie McGilvray. It's won really impressively as well. Empire State of Mind, well done to the vet, gave it the thumbs up and let it run, and it's run a much better race here, third up from a long layoff. It'll get second, Ben Price for Travis Dowdle, just in front of Suit of Wands, number six, Tegan Vorham for Will Clark, and Lafont for fourth, number 11, Will Price for Philip and Tommy Stokes. So those numbers, they are official now, 13, 3, 6, and 11.
2: Exciting filly, that one, for sure. It's so rare to see a three-year-old filly winning over 2,000 metres at this time of the year. I think Dan and the connections are probably already thinking, gee, Adelaide Carnival next year, we might have a very good Oaks filly on our hands. But, yeah, she's just keeps getting the job done.
3: In the end, became quite a competitive race. This horse has been able to just skip clear in the closing stages, though, to get the prize. Went fairly early, was able to maintain a good gallop to the line. Off to Canterbury, Sydney. Next up, race five, where Rascal is a $2.30 favourite. Their support around Brown Sugar at $6.50. And next in betting, Miss Emma. We join the Sky Thoroughbred Central coverage.
4: Hit the line, was accepted for in several races, including Gosford tomorrow, but runs here from the inside gate. So hard to get much of a read on her recent trials.
5: All right, that's a look at them ahead of our next event. Aaron Lau alongside me for Peter Snowden. Were you unhappy with one of my notes there?
6: No, happy.
5: Right, okay, good. In fairness, I write like a doctor with a prescription. But Rascal, what can we expect, and are there any instructions to Karen?
6: No instructions. Looks pretty tricky on paper. He knows the horse fairly well now, and she has good gait speed, but looks like a few of them do as well, so he'll just have to work that out.
5: Okay. Are you arriving optimistic?
6: Yeah, we are. I think it's important. We're getting her sort of back on top of the ground, and she's been racing on soft sevens and heavy nines, but she gets through them, but she sort of excels on these better tracks.
5: What did you make of Gambler that you had run around earlier on? Back to 1,000 next start?
6: Yeah, we think so. We obviously had him in tomorrow as well at Gosford, over 1,000, when he drew the outside alley there. So it was hard not to come here when you draw on barrier one, and it looked a nice race for him to dictate, but good run, and yeah, we'll probably head back to 1,000 next start.
5: Okay, and then Extra Heights is another one that will go to Gosford tomorrow?
6: Yeah, potentially. He's had a couple of trials and been happy with them. So we'll just see if he lines up tomorrow or not.
5: I've asked the others, anything heading into the spring or a baby maybe we haven't seen, a 2-turn 3-year-old that's going to develop, one from the stable?
6: No, it's a bit too early with the those babies, yeah, but a few nice ones trialling next week. We've got Plaintiff, she'll trial on the 14th, so we're excited to have her back in, and a few of the better horses will be trialling sort of first, second week of September.
5: Okay. This might be one of the greatest stitch-ups of all time, but Manto tells me congratulations are in order.
6: Thank you very much. No, very exciting.
5: Well done. Engaged. Well done to you, and best of luck to the future as well. Please pass on those congratulations to the other half.
6: Thank you very much.
5: Ali, we'll head your way. Did you spot anything from the yard?
7: Yeah, I've played it pretty safe. I thought Rascal was a clear standout from a yard perspective. She's obviously got the fitness on her side and she's been clipped, but you can see that she's really healthy underneath that. She was moving out well. She was nice and relaxed. So she does get the tick, albeit she's pretty short, which doesn't appeal to me as much. So if you're looking for something outside of her as maybe a bit of an each-way play, I could give a good push to DD Express as well. So I thought she was turned out in lovely order. A bit of a tricky race, so I have gone with Rascal as my play, but DD Express perhaps each way.
4: Late mail numbers 6, 15, 14 and 9. It does look a lovely race for Rascal, doesn't it? So she's got depth of form, she's got tactical speed, and this looks a very winnable race. So I think she's one they all have to beat, hence why she's a well-backed favourite here at $2.20. Miss Emma, catch me if you can. I think you'll know your fate early, but there's good late support for her, which is encouraging for her fans. She'll drive straight to the front, I imagine, if she's still sharp enough for 1,100 metres coming back in journey. She'll look the winner a long way. Stubborn Emily, more to come from her. her. I like the map, and she's got a bit of upside. She has trialled well. She's a little bit easy there at around that $10 mark, and Tide's Turning, a roughie that you can throw into the mix. There has been some support there, interesting enough. A last start winner can be a little bit inconsistent, but off her best, she would give this a shake, so she's one for your trifectas and first four. 6, 15, 14, and 9. Tricky race this one, Manto.
8: Yeah, it is. Rascal's solid enough. $2, shortest price we were today, just out to $2.30 now. Still the most popular runner, however. Basically bang on, 50% of all bets are on the favourite. Brown Sugar has been 7 into 550, so a couple of rolls there. The mover, Miss Emma, $9 in the mounting yard. She's now 7. As Brad said, they'll go handlebars down. She looks your likely leader, and the late money is coming for Miss Emma, $7. DD Express, solid enough at 850, and Stubborn Emily's been a bit soft, in fact, very soft. 650 earlier today, right out to $10. Tide's Turning has been 18, in fact, 19 to 30. So a little bit of money there at longer odds. So Rascal, solid enough. Good late push from Miss Emma here, Benny.
5: Love it. Thank you very much, Anthony. Anthony, do you reckon Brad's in a bit of a spot of bother? Four options, first leg, $1.30 favourite salutes.
8: He's in all sorts of trouble. Yeah, he's in all sorts of trouble.
5: Now, he didn't say this into the mic then, but Brad just replied with, I tipped the first four winners.
4: Prove it.
5: No, you were. You've been good.
8: No, you've
5: are you still daring to dream?
4: I think two of them were $1.30.
5: So would there be an asterisk?
4: How'd you find it?
5: Would there be an asterisk next to a clean sheet?
4: I tell you what, I've never done it. So no.
5: So no.
8: What's the closest you've got?
4: One short.
8: Yeah, I've got one short a couple of times.
5: You know, there's one easy way to ensure he never gets there, and that's to bring it up.
4: Exactly right. I've got no chance. Rascal now goes from $2.40 out to a $5 chance.
5: In fairness, though, you brought it up. As we get to Darren Flindell ahead of race number 5, second leg of the quaddie. Good luck, Bradley.
9: Miss Emma. And that barrier blanket being fitted on Kunis. Dylan Gibbons, the replacement rider, and Dylan waiting inside the gates. So Rascal, the favourite, moves in out to 240 now. Brown Sugar into 550. Miss Emma, a bit of a move, 10 down to 7. Bit of a touch here on Miss Emma, who was able to win three starts back on the Kensington track. Now going in riderless is Kunis, and we'll be on our way in a moment for the Irresistible Pools and Spas handicap over 1,100 metres. Arthur Wolf, a dominant winner in the previous at very skinny odds in leg one of the quaddie. So they're locked and loaded. There's the light. Ready to go. Set. Just about set. Oh. Brown Sugar went off, and one did wider out as well. Blindfold removed, they're off and racing now. And Miss Emma began sharply together with Rascal and DD Express is going underneath the pair. Tide's Turning up, running fourth early. Kunis out wide. Brown Sugar along the rails, followed by Stubborn Emily. Then came Empress Arena. Not that easy. Back at the rear of the field. Good go for the lead, but Miss Emma's got the speed to lead. Crossing down to the rails into the first bend. Kunis out wide, getting very keen, and Rascal charges way up into second now. Followed by Kunis off the track, then DD Express, Tide's Turning. A length off to Brown Sugar from Stubborn Emily, Empress Arena. Not that easy, not travelling well. Miss Emma, a narrow leader at the 400 metres from the favoured Rascal. Then DD Express, Tide's Turning. Kunis has had enough as they straighten up. Brown Sugar's in the middle of the ruck as they turn. Rascal lays it down now to Miss Emma. Rascal put the head in front from Miss Emma. Two off to DD Express. Tide's Turning's running on well. It's Rascal in front at the 100. Rascal a length and a half on DD Express and Tide's Turning. Rascal clinging on. Tide's Turning lunged Rascal and Tide's Turning in a tight one here. DD Express maybe third. Empress Arena was flashing up on the inside. They got to Miss Emma, then Brown Sugar, not that easy, and Stubborn Emily and Kunis. She was stroppy today and she's finished tailed off. Photo finish here.
5: It is a tight go, but you can't help but feel that Rascal may have just fallen in. With 50 to go, it looked as though the margin might be a half length to a neck. The 9
10: Nine has certainly put in some big bounds late. Tide's turning. The shutter cam would suggest inside holds on. It's not necessarily a fait accompli. Low angle will always bring the outside horse into it. And they've stopped short. There we go. About, well, half head in the end. That might be being generous. But either way, 6, 9, 11 will run third, that being DD Express. And I thought it was the 2.
4: Yeah, Brown Sugar.
10: That ran fourth.
11: 5, 2, 15 and 9. I've got a couple of those big market movers at odds in my top four lock, but all eyes are going to be on 2-up Boom here and whether or not Willie Pike can get him to step, which has been his biggest issue so far, as well as being a little bit more tractable in terms of going in a straight line. But I think as long as he jumps cleanly and can use that barrier, he doesn't need to be punched out into the first four, but at least if he's not in the last four or five this time around, hopefully he can get over the top of them. 5 to break through, 2-up Boom from 2 and about turn. I imagine that Jefferson Sang will send him forward early with that 3-kilo claim. 15 in Strut Your Stuff, and then 9 next best in Sweet Izzy. 5, 2, 15 and 9.
12: 5, 2-up Boom on top for Scott here in race number 2. He'll run your $1.95 favourite. Here's Darren for the call of the second.
13: Big field of maidens here set to tackle this second event. Big numbers in the opening race for the day, that maiden, and equally so here in race number 2, which is again dominated by the odds on favorite in this particular circumstance, 2-up Boom. We saw the first of them home and win as it liked. The Rocket smashed in the market. Now, Point Gibraltar goes forward. Here is about turn coming along with the Littorio. We wait on Swedish, Hellbent for Glory to come forward also, Pure and Simple and Damage Control. So about turn goes up there. Damage Control taken hold of, being encouraged to come up to the line. Propped. Saw starter Paddy Powell right behind it, and just for one fleeting moment was about to deliver something. Thought otherwise though, but out of the saddle went Austin Galati. He's back up aboard now though. Hellbent for Glory about to move along, a couple remaining out, Swedissy and Littorio. They're nearly set to go. The Glenroy Chaff maiden field. Two left to move in. Sweet Issy taken in hand. First up now with Josh Crispin. Sweet Issy coming along. Littorio completing our lineup. And so we're about to see them go. All in. Set, racing. Tanunda off the inside, stepped out best of all. Also, Three Spirit away quickly. Driving forward soon after, Strut Your Stuff to be over the speed early on. And also up there in the firing line is Squealer as they settle down. Driving forward as well around the inside. Now going up on the inside, at least Energetic, being followed by About Turn. Free Ride, Point Gibraltar. In behind them, 2-up Boom is next of all, hugging the fence. A length away, Damage Control. Sweet Issy is out there, 3 deep on the outside of Hellbent for Glory. Followed further back by Pure and Simple. Littorio right back in proceedings as they work along past the 600-metre mark. Back with it as well is Fibonacci Sequence, and toward the tail end of the field is Shooters at the 500-metre mark. Coming up towards the turn, Tanunda got the company of Strut Your Stuff, who goes up, gets about a head clear. Again, it kicks back to Tanunda. A length away, Point Gibraltar about turn, 4 deep around a 2-up Boom back behind those. Energetic looking for a rails run, and they're followed by Three Spirit, Damage Control, Fibonacci Sequence, Point Gibraltar at the 200 though, hits the lead, kicks a length and a half in front, behind it getting clear as Energetic with About Turn, Sweet Issy down the outside, but it's off and gone, Point Gibraltar, and Point Gibraltar's running away from them. Point Gibraltar opening right up, scored by 2.5 to 3 lengths. Damage Control, 2-up Boom might have grabbed third, although it's close with Sweet Issy. Energetic down to the rail, in behind them Free Ride, About Turn, followed further back Pure and Simple, home back behind those next of all was Strut Your Stuff, then came pulling up Hellbent for Glory, right back there Shooters as well in company with Littorio, Fibonacci Sequence, Three Spirit weakening out of contention to Tanunda, and tailed off there a long last is Squealer.
3: Point Gibraltar gets a prize here in no uncertain terms. It's a big price for an upset winner, but does it very comfortably in the close. Heading you straight off to Hobart for our next to go. This is the seventh on their card coming through from Tasmania today. And a nine race card coming through from, I think it's Elwick is the track there, if I'm not mistaken, in Hobart. I can double check that for you because I've got this here. I'm not 100% sure now. Anyhow, your favourite here is

0: one that has done Turbo S at $2.10. Top two in each of the four start specters preparation. And currently Lane has had already a profitable day at the office. Second favourite is Them's the Breaks at $5. French Soul at $8. We're a minute away from a start in this one. It's a class one over the 1600 metres and a decent sized field. Don Tabois, if we go that way, has had 8 starts for a win and 6 minor placings. Doesn't have a great deal of early speed, so where it gets to from the outside gate might be interesting. It's probably forced to go back here, and we'll be giving them a start, you'd think, here. But over the 1600 metres, this horse was at this distance last time out and closed from 9th at the 400 metres to only go down in the end by a head. Okay, on track, race 7 at Hobart.
1: Them's the Breaks at $4.80 and French Soul $8. The top three in betting. So still around 6 to be loaded away here. To Silver Flash, up to Tory, both join the line. Wholesome about to be loaded away. Catherine Van Munster picking up the ride. Acacia Solder having flight difficulties to get to Hobart this afternoon. Them's the Breaks about to move in. And Honest Warrior will complete the line. So the favourite at 220, Don Taboos, 420 number 11. Them's the Breaks. All in, Kevin Sharkey, maiden class one, 1600 metres for race 7 in Hobart. And they're away into racing. All Intrigue in the set of a line bounced out well up to Tory, showing speed. Savage River close and handy in the early stages from the Little Bay. Wholesome settling down behind those from Irish Bloomer. Over on the inside was Silver Grange from Honest Warrior. Back behind those to Silver Flash. French Shoals in the back half of the field from Them's the Breaks. Don Tabose is second last. And Gold Tiana sees them all. Heading towards the 1,100 metres. And up to Tory shows the way. Leads by a length over Savage River. The Little Bay holding down third from All Intrigue. Wholesome and Irish Bloom three horses wide. Behind those were Silver Grange with Honest Warrior. The Silver Flash was next from Them's the Breaks. French Soul back third last from Don Tabose, and Gold Tiana sees them all inside the 800 metres. It's up to Tory, the four-year-old mare, showing the way, bowling along in the lead by 2 lengths. Savage River in second place in. Silver Grange third over on the inside of the Little Bay. Wholesome and deeper on the track was Irish Bloom. Honest Warrior behind those from All Intrigue to Silver Flash, Them's the Breaks. Two away to French Soul, who's third last. Don Tabose with a job to do, the favourite. Back towards the tail in partnership with Gold Tiana. They turn for home, 300 metres to travel, and it's up to Tory first into the straight. Irish Bloom trying hard. Honest Warrior about to chime in. Them's the Breaks running on. Don Tabose starting to wind up from back in the field. Still in front though, up to Tory, now being claimed by Irish Bloom. Honest Warrior. Honest Warrior put the head in front, getting close to home. And Honest Warrior will be too good for Them's the Breaks. Irish Bloom, Don Tabose and French Shoal deeper out were next from up to Tory to Silver Flash. All Intrigue behind those from Savage River. One of the next ones in, Gold Tiana from Wholesome, the Little Bay, and Silver Grange back with the tail enders. Number 9, Honest Warrior. Breaks through for the maiden win at start 11 for the Kelvins. Kelvin Hamilton, the trainer. Kelvin Sanderson, the winning rider at 14.60.
0: Honest Warrior scores in the 7th out of Hobart, and it does it well. $15 a nice price, 9, 11 and 16 as they cross. Stuart Trackside 1.
2: TAB makes bidding on the footy easy, even easier than the ref calls for the bunker.
3: Video review!
4: What?
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7: The ones I've seen have been natural, athletic types, much like himself. We have a filly, She's the One, who has shown a lot of natural ability as a two-year-old, and we really expect to see her hit her straps at 3.
8: We've had a number of horses by The Chosen One. They're really willing to learn. They're really willing to get on with the job. Very similar in the way they move. Quite like their sire. Very efficient in their action.

0: 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The word is good. 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
1: 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The racing industry bosses in the studio with us to field the questions you want answered. The Gearham Report Special, Trackside, 8 p.m. Monday.

0: Greyhound Racing next up here on Trackside 1. We're off to Q1 Lakeside for the third of their card. What favourite here is Red Rapidity at 150. Second favourite at 480 is Luna Jane in the pink rug, the outside box. And one, Elite Caviar with support at $7.50. A lot shorter on the tote there at $3. They're in the parade as well in Doomben Race 6, 3.5 minutes away from the start. There's Zalik is a $2.60 favourite ahead of Swift Duke at $3.80. City Goldfield next in betting at $5.50. There's Rallo Star in shot. And then we move to Zalik. And just going past is Abraham there at $11. Okay, to Lakeside we go for this 352-metre running of the third.
1: 14, Gold Star Theo, 23. Animal Eyes, 61. And Gold Star Abbey, 101. Red Rapidity, 133. Firms in from $1.70. First starter for Andy Mulreen, Red Rapidity. I hooked on Scotch out of Jackpot Joan. Luna Jane next best in a point from $6, but this favourite, 133. $1.40 just here late, but continues to be the best tried, the six. They're all in, set, ready to go. So this is the third. Favourite wears green. We're right. Set now. Racing. Red Rapidity was away fast from out wide. Tackling Gold Star Theo into the first turn. Showing good speed. Atomic Boom and also Luna Jane towards its outside. Animal Eyes and Elite Caviar are next. Well back to Autumn Lee and Gold Star Abbey. Whips them in. Red Rapidity's off and running. Up the straight. Probably six, seven, eight lengths clear. Geez, look at it go. Red Rapidity beating home. Luna Jane followed by Atomic Boom and then came Autumn Lee. Further back to Gold Star Theo. Then came Elite Caviar. Well back in the end to Gold Star Abbey and also Animal Eyes, one of the last greyhounds into the pen. 19-4 the time, and that was pretty impressive on debut. Red Rapidity, 140 and 110. There's 6-8-7-5 the result. 6-8-7-5, interim numbers 6-8-7-5. And that's absolute
2: inside gate, Emily Lane, Tony Golan. You can always blind bet that and probably be in a positive ROI. And Diami has to go in for fourth for me. So 9, 6, 8, and 1. But I trimmed down this leg of the quaddy. I'm hoping Swift Duke or Zalik should be able to cross the line.
3: Yeah, I've got exactly the same numbers. Only I left Swift Duke on top just at that little bit better price. Loved his parade today. He looks terrific. I think he obviously hit the front last start and was run down by Mashani Mellett, who came from behind.
2: And she's got good ability. She's been tested in stakes racing behind Erndeburn and Co.
3: Yeah, that's right. So, but in the same token, he might have been a little bit flat, maybe, going to the 1,200 second up. But there he is now. He really does look terrific here today. I like that Danny knows him. He's ridden in both starts this time in. He's got a nice enough draw. Is he still coming out of four? Yeah, he's coming out of four. So I'll stick with him. 6, 9, 1, and 8. Anthony?
4: Okay, Bernie, Zalik, just a little bit soft late. This was our best back runner all day when markets were first posted. We laid it straight away and overall was the most invested horse at Doomben. But just late, we're 250 to 270 and just risking it a little bit. About a third of all bets, about 35% of all bets are on Zalik. Swift Duke's into $3.50. It's the firmer to beat the favourite. And then we've got Gold City Field at $5.50 and La Proficia, a $10 chance. So Zalik just a bit soft late and Swift Duke best back to beat it. Here's David.
5: The two roughies, Ramos Star and Starwood. And then we'll be set for a dispatch in race 6. Two to move up. Starwood and Ramos Star. Zalik, Swift Duke and City Goldfield. That's the order of betting. Favourite, second favourite and third favourite.

0: First leg of the quaddie won by Diamond Show. Overcame some pretty nasty traffic approaching the turn to win. Was a good performance. Now Starwood goes up, all clear, given from behind. There's the red light. Ready to break. Racing. Or TLG red at the start, missed it by five. Beginning fast off the rails gate, La Proficia straight to the lead with City Goldfield straight into second. Zalik third away, the favourite, and then came Diami, followed by Swift Jew, who lands midfield in the first call. Getting back as they run to the first bend was Abraham, and then came Ralos Star, TLG, and Starwood is last of all. The gallop looks more than reasonable, short of 800 left to run. The speedy La Proficia leads by three quarters to City Goldfield in close attendance. Well, Zalik could have wished for a better run in transit, stalking that lead pair. Two-way third, one Diami in four, one Swift Duke in five, and actually following Zalik in the run. Then Abraham, TLG trying to circle off the track, and the last pair coming to the turn, Ralos Star and Starwood, 5 to 6 off the leaders. By the 400 metres, wheeling for home, La Proficia and City Goldfield together, stride for stride. Zalik comes to the outside now, Swift Duke is trying to run on, and wider was Diami. They get down below the 200 metres, Zalik hard ridden but reached the lead. Coming up on the inside is Swift Duke, went right back to the rail, and right down the outside is Diami with a good run. It's Zalik the leader, getting close to home, gripping on, and Zalik won from Swift Duke and Diami out wide. They're followed then by nearer the inside was La Proficia weakening, then Ralos Star, Abraham, City Goldfield weakened, then TLG and Starwood whipped them in.
1: It's been a good week for Daniel Moore. He went down to Flemington, took out the feature a couple of days ago for Tony Gollan. He's come back to Queensland and combined this time with Matt Dunn. Heavily backed early, Zalik. Anthony Manton mentioned this morning, one of the better backed runners all throughout this card, nice and early. It did get out late. It's ended up jumping $2.90 on the QOP and slightly better on the totes. And Zalik, given a pearl of a ride, looked to be between it and Swift Duke around the turn. Diami's hit the line very well for Chris Anderson. That stable just continues to punch out horses running well. But in regards to the winner, Zalik, given a beautiful ride from barrier number three. If you took the shorts for the favourite like plenty of punters did, you're very happy coming to the 200. And when Denny Peasley was forced to go back to the fence looking for clear running aboard Swift Duke, there was only a couple of moments there you were slightly worried, but Zalik saw the runner on the inside, knuckled down late, and he scored by about half a length. So he goes back to back win two at start number four. Very quickly before we join Bernie, we'll have a look at this start because TLG, jumping from the widest gate, has bungled it, or the second widest gate. Looking at number 12, it's bungled the start. Yeah, he's just reared. As soon as the gates open, he went up, and unfortunately, he's bombed the start. So jumping from gate number 12 there in regards to the barriers, TLG.
2: You just got the start wrong, as you can see. It just meant it was settling back, but we saw a good win nonetheless, and one who was found in this market too. And does it nicely, Zalik, Daniel Moore for Matthew Dunn. Back-to-back wins this preparation. We're off to Murray Bridge, race 6, and this one a benchmark of 56. Your favourite is Tour de Moon at $4.80.
3: Ricky, I'd like the track to be a bit wetter, but it's not. So that's what we got. But he's always be running home and doing the right thing.
4: Okay, got a good gate, got a good jockey, so you got some things in your favour.
3: Yeah, that's it. We don't ever tell Jason what to do. He does what he wants to on him and he gets it right. I really love him to carry a bit less weight because he's such a little horse, but we can't do that. But so we'll just see how he goes today. I think he'll go well.
4: Is there a bit of sentimentality always with this horse because of the fact he was trained by the late Ken Sweeney? And I mentioned he won his first ever start when Ken was training him and he beat Sharippa that day.
3: Yeah, Ken was champion, and we speak to Jason and Cheryl often. I spoke to them yesterday. I broke him in for Ken.
4: Okay.
3: And he's always shown a lot of ability and he's a nice horse. So, yeah, we hope that he wins today for them.
4: What's happening in your world away from horse racing, by the way? What are you doing in the show world these days?
3: Oh, the show season's about to start again soon. So they're all in getting ready for royal shows. But in the meantime, we're just busy with breaking and pre-training, which is good as well. And we've got a few nice horses coming up through the ranks.
4: Okay. Show-wise, have you got anything particular coming up this season? Any big events?

0: Events?
1: Oh, we'll be heading to Adelaide Melbourne Royals. We'll do the Gary Owen again. I ride a lot of nice horses. I'm very fortunate to ride nice horses, and it is good to see the thoroughbreds coming through the scene. I'm riding a really nice thoroughbred at the moment who won the Pope Cup in Sydney. So that's really exciting.
0: Fantastic. Good luck here with Nostria.
1: All right, thank you.
0: There we go. Kate Halliday, super talented horsewoman, and she puts the polish on Nostria here. One of the main chances as we look at the market once again here for PointsBet, it's actually second pick. Tour de Moon, favourite $5.28, Nostria $5.45. The Magistrate's really solid in the market here today. Lincoln, $6.46.
2: It certainly is a very spirited betting race, this one. I don't think punters have quite worked it out. But yeah, Tour de Moon's the one that they're warming too late. Nostria's very solid in the market. The Magistrate, as we touched on, a horse that been a while since we've seen his best, but he's more than capable. And one whim, I thought, was over the odds early. It's sort of tightened up as well for Christy Evans.
0: Now, you missed the first two horses at the yard. Did you come back with a note? Where were you?
2: I was downloading an app for Dan Clarkin. So he asked me where he goes with that horse, believe it or not. And I said, I'll leave the training to you, mate. Trust me.
0: Okay, let's get ready here for race six at Murray Bridge with Tim. Lincoln's numbers 1, 2, 3, 4. Tim's gone 5 on top. Aztec Dancer repeating. Dylan Kabosh riding Aztec Dancer here. I would imagine Tegan Borum is out now for the day. 5, 3, 1, 4 for Tim. Here he is.
3: So we're getting close. Open betting race. Aztec Dancer drawn the inside gate. Now Cool the Jets is coming in for young Brooke King. DeLuca waiting her turn. She's fourth up today for Rose Hammond. And we've got one more to load, and that's Blinked. And they'll be ready. So race number 6 here. Just about ready. Favourite in an open fair, Tour de Moon. Lots of these can win, though. Set to run. The Magistrate's been best backed. Red light blinks. We're ready here at Murray Bridge. Stand by. Gates are back, racing. Aztec Dancer off the inside, away only fairly. No speed, Cool the Jets. One whim came out running and led the Magistrate. Magic Field and Blinked. They're your first four runners. Then He's a Cool Cat back in fifth. Two back to Nostria. A length and a half, Tour de Moon, DeLuca. And towards the rear of the field, Cool the Jets. And also Aztec Dancer, who could not utilise barrier one. What one little bit. Up towards the bend here now. One whim's the leader. The Magistrate, who's been heavily backed, moves alongside. Top of the home straight, Magic Field tries to split that pair. A length away to Blink, then Nostria. He's a Cool Cat, switches down to the inside. One whim the leader. Out wide the Magistrate. Magic Field still there. He's a Cool Cat getting underneath now of one whim. It's one whim the leader. He's a Cool Cat through on the inside. Tour de Moon is very late with DeLuca. It's He's a Cool Cat striking the lead inside the 50, though. Took the shortest way home. Tour de Moon flashes home for second, but He's a Cool Cat wins. Tour de Moon, one whim for the Miners. Then DeLuca and the Magistrate from Aztec Dancer, who picked up a few, including Nostria, Magic Field, who got tired from Blinked, and towards the rear of the field there was Cool the Jets.
0: He's a Cool Cat, the winner here, number 9. Love the name. He's a son of Lonro, who was a Cool Cat, wasn't he? Lauren Stiarkovic riding for Shane and Cassie Oxlade, and has been able to score here at a nice price from 4 Tour de Moon, Noel Callow for Shane and Chelsea Kale. One whim third, Rochelle Milnes for Christy Evans, and DeLuca fourth, horse 11, Rose Hammond for Cody Reardon. So the numbers here, 9, 4, 8 and 11. And you were saying, Link, you were giving us a good push last start at Strathalbyn.
2: Yeah, he certainly didn't perform on his home track there down at Strath last week. He was well beaten, but you could sense he'd obviously been working all right in the lead up to that. And I think you could hear Lauren Siakovic over the line really roaring at him, trying to get the best out of him, because we know he's got some talent. And he was a really strong late. They really scooted along there in front, and full credit to the winner. And great training effort by the sale to turn that horse around in the space of 7 days, because yeah, they would have walked away from Strath a little bit disappointed, but that was certainly a very good win. So he's a horse to follow. I think He's a Cool Cat. We know Shane and Cassie Oxlade do a great job with their horses, and yeah, that was a deserving win, because he's got some talent, and yeah, it'd be interesting to see what they have to say about the turnaround from last week to this week.
0: Yeah, well, Shane Oxlade's just making his way across right now. Shane, on the 7 day backup, were you disappointed last week at home?
4: I've been disappointed in him every run since he won here first up, Terry. You know, like, he shows me no end of ability and just finds a way to, I don't know, get beat. I don't know whether he chokes down. I don't know whether he panics. I don't know what he does, you know.

0: Like, it's so Lawrence Strath, like, he just travelled until he didn't travel, you know? And then when he stopped, he just stopped, and I just had no reason not to send him around today, you know? Like, he went home, he ate up, he does what you expect him to do. But just, I don't know, he's too good for me. He's been threatened to go out the gate, I can tell you, but he owes me a bit.
1: Did you ride him a bit quieter today?
0: I said, if he begins, just ride him as it begins, and because he has started a kick in the gates and just missed a kick. Just always doing something, you know? But she dug him up early to put him in behind. He got a nice run. I just let him do what he's doing, you know? Don't get in a fight with him. I don't know what he's doing with his breathing. I've had that many gear changes, and I can't say I've won. Like, he's won today, but I don't know. He's too good for me.
1: He's by Lonro. Did you buy him on the back of Shiripa?
0: Oh, shit, yeah. You know, I paid $90,000 for him, you know? He owes me plenty, and I don't think I've got any hope of getting it back, but we'll take what we got today.
1: I love the name. He's a cool cat.
0: Yeah, I don't know. He's a really nice horse, and he showed us plenty right from the start, and Carla rode him in a jump out here. One day I brought him up here to get his ticket, and she just said, geez, this thing's special, you know? And he's just really been disappointing, to be fair, you know, so we'll take it where we can get it.
1: He's only had 8 starts, though, so, and I know he's just turned 5, but only 8 starts, so there's still time.
0: Yeah, you'd like to see him put a couple together. Like, he was really good in town one day. Got back and got home really good. Speed on, missed the kick, you know, like. So you sort of just ride him as he begins, you know, like. And then he's going to town the following week in a race you think he could compete in it and going terrible. You know, I don't know. He's too good for me.
1: Are you going to enjoy the win?
0: Oh, shit, yeah. I've got bills to pay. I'll enjoy it all right.
1: Well done.
0: Thanks, mate.

0: It wasn't 100% clear. Anyhow, Canterbury Minty has favoured. Just some news coming through as well out of United States, where Robbie Alvarado has died. Obviously, just such a celebrated jockey. His career is outstanding. I think he was in the vicinity of 5,500 wins. He was the regular rider of Curlin, who was the best horse in the world for some time. So he'd had a few issues with his health, but lost his life at 52. Robbie Alvarado, he won 2 Preakness Stakes in his career. Let's get you on track. Here's Ellie.
1: Dwayne drinks some, I think, 800 and something days since we last saw him in the winner's circle, but he looked spot on today, as he so often does, but he was nice and relaxed as well. I know he's been sometimes a little bit of a work in progress, particularly even sometimes with his manners, but he was really good today. So this is it. It's D-Day Snack Bar. And then the other horse that I just kept coming back to, and it was pretty obvious why, is because he looked fantastic, was clear proof. He's looked great all prep, particularly earlier in the prep, but now he's just really come into himself, and he's hit his straps, and so he's peaking now. He was walking out beautifully, really forward into the bridle. He was bright, well within himself, so Clear Proof was another standout, and I'm going with a Quinella as my play. Snack Bar and Clear Proof.
2: Well, that is what the market suggests as well, Ali. So Snack Bar got into as short as 165. He's now 170, so it's just about as short as we've been, other than the 165, very briefly. And the punters are all aboard Snack Bar here. Maybe James McDonald can be the key to him. James has ridden him once at Warwick Farm back in April last year, but he has not been on his back since. But he gets a few things in his favour, the inside gate. And Canterbury, James McDonald. 170 for Snack Bar, 350 for Clear Proof.

0: Anthony, whether James had been on board Snack before?
1: I just said, Benny.
0: What was the answer? No, it wasn't. I've got other things on. what was the answer?
2: He's off the long run
0: once,
2: today, isn't he?
0: Once a year and a bit ago?
3: April at Warwick Farm, yeah, 12
0: How'd
3: months ago.
0: How'd they go?
3: It ran third.
0: Okay, thank you. Just wanted you to repeat it, of course. Hey, Bradley, we've got big racing coming up, which we were talking about off air. I apologise, Anthony. The missile is where your attention has gone. What kind of calibre horses do we have heading there?
2: Looks a good race this year. Yeah, so the markets are all out for Randwick on Saturday. At the moment, Angel Capital is a touch easy, $2.30 out to $2.80, but there's plenty of different angles. You've got Gangster Granny returning, drawing the inside gate. Tim Clark, there's been good support there, $3.50. Ninja on the third line of betting, keen to see where he fits in. He took all before him last campaign, and Napoleonic has a $6 chance, and no doubt will have fans as well. So pretty deep race there, I'd suggest. And Angel Capital, well, is this a preparation where he can go right on with the job?
0: When are you going to prep for that, Bradley?
2: We'll do half that tonight and the rest of it tomorrow.
0: Okay. I don't want to steal Anthony's thunder, but Stafford, he just gave me grief, so I will. Ninja has 2.5 times more than Angel Capital. Gangster Granny, a little quiet. There's some interest in Midnight Dynamite, the second worst result from Tab's End early.
2: $15 and $8.50. That's something we've seen Bjorn Baker do in the past, haven't we? As far as that race fit horse up in grade with a bit of momentum from the winter months. So, yeah, maybe there's something in that.
0: While we've got 40 seconds, Manto, you've gone very close to tipping the card before.
3: Yep.
0: And you did get to the last race.
3: I got to the last once at Albury.
0: So as Brad prepares, two races to go, five down, five winners.
3: Yep.
0: And he's got Snack Bar set to go around. Talk us through the emotion if he gets through this leg.
3: Tell the world, ham it up so everyone knows, and then just hope for the best.
0: Send a text through to Marto.
3: Send it to the Marto. If Marto's on, send it everywhere. Let everyone know that you're about to tip the card, and just cross your fingers and see how you go.
0: Give it strength, Bradley. Not far from a start. Race number six as we head to Darren Flindell.
4: Well, there's the light. Stand by. Ready for race six. And they're off. Snack Bar jumped beautifully off the inside, joining Rimbo and Clearproof being sent forward. Silencio Por Favor settles in fourth, clear from User Pinstar Prediction. And Balkan snag back to the rear of the field. Clearproof has been heavily backed, is out three wide, pushing on. Rimbo in the middle. Snack Bar being restrained there by McDonald. It looks as though he's happy to let Clearproof come across and lead. Silencio Por Favor in fourth, followed by Star Prediction, User Pin, and Balkan's quietly ridden last of all. So Clearproof achieved the objective there to come across and lead from Rimbo. So Snack Bar takes leaders back third. Length and a half, Silencio Por Favor, then Star Prediction from User Pin, and Balkan still the last one. Clearproof a half in front, racing to the Ashbury side of the course. Rimbo immediately under pressure now, and Snack Bar with that trailing position's about to get the gap. Clearproof swings for home, a length and a half clear from Rimbo, and Snack Bar on the inside, who hasn't come off heels yet. It's Clearproof, two in front to Snack Bar. Don't tell me he's going under again. Clearproof going boldly in the lead. Silencio Por Favor charging home. Clearproof lands good bets to win. Clearproof justifies the backing. The Money Munchers, Snack Bar second. Silencio Por Favor third, followed by Rimbo, Balkans, Star Prediction, and User Pin.
0: Okay, Clearproof, who in fairness has had similar convictions for John Thompson over the years, but has sort of built into preps in preparations gone by, was a winner sixth up last prep, fourth up here today, has been able to settle up on speed. Interesting in retrospect whether the decision to hand up to Clearproof was the right one. So you could see all three of them looking at each other. Before they were even turning for home, Clearproof was able to slide across. Dylan Gibbons said, well, you know what? If no one else is going to do it, I'll do it.
5: 6 weeks won in Clearproof. It was an enterprising ride from Dylan Gibbons, wasn't it? Gets home here. And one who did have good support in the race as well. We're off to Perth. Our next to go from Belmont is the third, 90 seconds away, and two dominating betting here. Poblano at 225 for William Pike. And second in betting is a Desert Aura for Natasha Faithful at 280. Don't forget about Hobart upcoming as well. We're 7.5 minutes away from the eighth there.

0: Begun the loading process. Here's Darren for the call of the third.
1: So State of Fury coming along, Desert Aura to join them. Clark of the course about to hand Amino over. One of the gate attendants takes hold of coat. State of Fury moving forward. And three of the gate staff now engaging and bringing coat forward. So it's stablemate Kentucky Blue in the club's colours here. Kentucky Blue, Power Missile joining the line with Armino. Gets a look at the shades this afternoon. Armino, Poblano the grey to join in as well. Not too far away. Last two horses required to make their way in. So in goes Armino. Poblano will be the last of them. And they're almost set, ready to be dispatched. The Morley Growers Market handicap field. Pike brings Poblano forward. Swim through, drawn down on the inside. Where's My Lunch? Drawn handily. Light going on. All set. Off any tick of the clock. Racing. And getting a great start is Coat. It absolutely flew out of the gates. Late arrival bustled hard, driving forward with Kentucky Blue from Poblano. State of Fury also is charging up toward the lead. In behind them to Pure Mac. After a length is Armino, being followed back on the inside by Swim Through, back there with Where's My Lunch. And they're being followed by Californication, who dropped out Power Missile and going around those three deep right off the course, Desert Aura. As they work along the side here, going by the 750 and Coach the leader, running second, late arrival, a length and a half away then in the clear. State of Fury heeled along, the speed is right on. Poblano fourth over on the fence, three quarters of a

0: Number one, ridden by Taj Dyson.
1: One beats 4, 3, and 5. There was definitely contact between these first two. I don't think it's something that's going to change, but connections of the second horse might want to have a look there. So just keep your eyes peeled on results and things. In the end, there's not a lot between them. What are we looking at? About a neck on the line with some contact down the straight. Yeah, anyhow, we'll leave it at that. Hope Art not too far away. We're 3 minutes away from a start there in race 8. And this is the 8th of 9.
2: Down the outside is putting in big bounce though. Moving out from last to first. Races away to win the guineas. There are 100 to go. Digs out enough though. Vaseline a length and a half. And Vaseline has got the golden ticket. Pinion for the Irishman Joe Doyle. And Pinion left it then.
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0: Okay, to Tasmania here we go for our eighth of the program. This is a benchmark 60 over the 1600 metres. Favouritism with Sir Jag. Anthony Dunmanin does the riding for John Luttrell. Has been in pretty good form too, winning three starts back here at Hobart in Class 2 Company and second placings in the last couple. So it does look nicely placed in this benchmark 60. Regal Hunt is at $4.80, Johnny Pinch at $5. So these are the three that have been strongest backed. Up the top, some New Zealand bred in the race, that's Flossing, a 9-year-old gelding by Tavistock out of the Medaglia d'Oro mare in Plaque. And has had seven wins from 55 starts. Probably just needs to improve a touch on recent starts, and did run sixth last time out and behind Sir Jag. Sir Jag at $4.40 is favourite in this race. Johnny Pinch taking money as well, $9 into $5. Yes, they're loading away nicely there at Hobart Race 8. Let's get you on track for this event.
1: Henley Extreme at 7. This is my turf at 9. Next best in betting. So Matus has joined the line. We Deserve This will be the last to be loaded away. So just about on the last one to be loaded into the gates for race number 8, a benchmark 60 over 1600 metres. Sir Jag the favourite. We Deserve This is in. So they're already 1600 metres, lights on. Race 8 in Hobart, gates are back. They're away and racing. This is my turf. Bounced out well. Flossing showing early speed. And Persephone wants a piece of the action early. Johnny Pinch was settling down behind those with Regal Hunter and Henley Extreme. Sir Jag was next from Bull Book Striding Bay. We Deserve This is in the back half of the field from Segoy Legend. Who can it be now? Who's back towards the tail end of the field, making their way down the back straight inside the 1,200 metres. And Persephone shows the way by a length and a half. Johnny Pinch is second, followed by This Is My Turf, Flossing, Henley Extreme, Bull Book was also prominent. From Regal Hunter, Sir Jag, We Deserve This, Striding Bay. Back behind those was Who Can It Be Now, Segoy Legend, and Matus in that bunch. Heading towards the 800 metres, and Persephone shows the way. The 5-year-old mare out in the lead by a length and a half over This Is My Turf. Flossing was over on the inside from Johnny Pinch, Henley Extreme, Bull Buck deeper on the track from Regal Hunter. Sir Jag just worse than centre field from We Deserve This. Matus was out very wide from back in the field, Segoy Legend, Who Can It Be Now, and Striding Bay relegated to the tail. Heading towards the

0: 400 metres, and Persephone on top leads by a length. This is my turf in second place in Regal Hunter third. Flossing was sticking to the inside. Deeper on the track, Henley Extreme, a two-sweat of the riders' runners. They're in the straight, 250 metres to travel. Persephone being joined by This Is My Turf, the outsider. This Is My Turf, put the head in front. Henley Extreme starting to run on. This Is My Turf and Henley Extreme. This Is My Turf in front from Henley Extreme. Henley Extreme raced up, grabbed the lead, and Henley Extreme. Henley Extreme won at a length. This Is My Turf, Sir Jag. Regal Hunter was next, followed in by Who Can It Be Now? Matisse behind those. In partnership with Persephone, Segoy Legend, one of the next ones in from Bull Book, Striding Bay behind those with Flossing and Johnny Pinch. Number seven, Henley Extreme, a race-to-race double for Kelvin Sanderson, has finished off best to pick up five, This Is My Turf, and three, Sir Jag. It'll be 7, 5, and 3.
1: 7, 5, 3, and 4, Henley Extreme gets the prize in the eighth out of Hobart. Get on to the TAB website, the app, get those results right throughout the program here to get those confirmed dividends. We're off to Brisbane. The next to go from Doomben is race 7. We're 5 minutes away from a start. Stein is a $4.20 favourite ahead of Strata Verena as we join the Sky team.
2: Marshall. Good on debut at Gatton over the 860 behind a smart one for Pat Webster. Won at Toowoomba, but the time of that night wasn't very strong.
3: Ice chocolate for David Van Dyke and Ash Butler.
2: Speaking of class one horses, 16 starts, one win, 8 minor placings. Comes through that Rosso Levanto race where it sat on speed, so it can run well. Just doesn't quite have that killer punch.
3: Katie Ayne for Team Munts and Jace McMurray.
2: Nearly dropped CJ Graham first up at the Sunshine Coast. Was a good win and then loomed up alongside Killer Nova and was okay on that occasion. Good gate, Jace McMurray booked, can certainly run well.
3: Geitz got a win on the board last start for Tony and Maddie Sears. Mark Duplessis.
2: It did, was a big win. Got

0: because it's been very soft in betting, and CJ Graham's just given a couple of clicks down the bum to pull herself back together behind the gates, but show good ability when winning on debut, but as mentioned, got burned up on speed in that fast run race in a three-year-old open handicap. I didn't like the Barry trial, but I was backing in that debut and backing in David, but the market's suggesting I've got this race completely wrong. So out the gate, Capital Cordon, $9 out to $13 late on the QAP. Tabad, $6 this morning. It just continues to wind out, which is not a good sign first up. The 11, though, is a big danger, Stein. Manto, we'll get his thoughts very shortly. We'll get his knowledge in a moment about how this money continues to track in, because 15 into $4.20 from early markets. We touched on its debut when it was heavily backed here at Doomben over the track and trip. Dominic Darcy won well. Hello Captain's come through that race to bolt in a Sunshine Coast maiden, and then gone down to Sydney, and I think it's recorded three Metro wins now, including a Saturday. So the form lines have been very good, and Stein, after being burned up on speed, certainly sets up to run well today. Better gate, Talia aboard, the month's polish. So it's the horse I wish I could change to now, Stein, but the market... as suggested, change. I can get the... Oh, I can't do...
1: Of course you can change.
0: Maybe Sarah will be able to help me out back in the studio, but I've got the five on top, but as the market suggests, I might have wasted some coin.
1: Alrighty, I've got Strata of Arena on top, but not with any great confidence at all. I found this race really, really difficult. Class ones at the best of times, but let them know when they're fillies and mares. And obviously, this girl is new to Tony Gollan Stables, and I'm not really sure how they're going to ride her. We have seen her previously lead 1,100 metre races, so it's not as if she doesn't have any speed, and towards the back end of last preparation in races like the Sunlight Console and those benchmark 72s that she was in, she was well back in the ruck. So I'm not really sure. I mean, I'm sure they're going to have a plan, but it's just, can she overcome, you know, the awkward gate with top weight here? She's got to be good, doesn't she? 11, definitely Stein. I think she was just a little busy in the early part of... earlier middle stages perhaps of the Grinzinger Champ race last time out. Have you got something to say?
0: Just looking at Strata Verena's barriers, Connections could understand for pulling the hair out. 10 of 10, 8 of 9, yeah. 8 of 12, 6 of 6, 9 of 9, 8 of 8, and then you go down to 6 of 14 and 10 of 10.
1: Yeah, I know. I mean, we all know that these are done by a computer, right? We all know that the computer burns them around it. But for some reason, some horses get stuck in the computer with wide barriers, and some horses get blessed all the time with good barriers. You just can be unlucky, can't you? She's been unlucky. Hasn't she?
0: Very unlucky.
1: She's been, but and again today, like, look at that. Like, how does that happen? Anyway, she's going to deal with it. I'm also putting Katie Ayn in the mix, a little bit of money for her, and five Capital, your horse, Capital Cord. All right, let's get to Anthony.
2: Stein, your biggest firmer of the day here, as much as $15 was bet earlier. And subject to only 1 cent worth of deductions, despite there being about six or eight scratchings here, only 1 cent worth of deductions. And Stein, your biggest firm of $15 to $4.20. We touched 390 briefly. Holds about a third of all investment on this race. Strata of Arena on the second line of betting. It's at $4.80. And then Don't Doubt Missy, who is more popular. It's been 8 into 5 today, and there's slightly more money on it. Compared to Strata Verena, despite there being 20 cents between them, and at longer odds, Katie Ayn, who's $6.50. But this is the biggest firmer of the day, Stein, and plenty of punters who took the $15 with a bit riding on this. Let's get to David.
3: Trial of Deegan, which had won on its best form, it would beat them easily. But how is it going? Don't Doubt Missy, there must be a tip there first up, $5. $7.50 this morning, and Katie Ayn, a stablemate of Stein at $6.50. So those four have all met with support. They've all got their share of admirers, but it's not an easy race. A couple of them have drifted out. No love for Vanessa and Capital Court, who are first uppers. Last few coming up now. In fact, Meritu will be the last one to move in. Capacity field of 12 with the 9.5 metre rail. The red light is switched on. Starter picks up the button. Set to break. Race 7 at Doomben. Racing. A couple that missed the kick, including Geitz and Meritu, went back. Fast away was Stein. Straight to the early lead for Stein from Capital Cord. Vanessa third away. Mythology pushing through with Ice Chocolate.

0: She hours just behind that division. Don't Doubt Missy near the rail. Followed by Katie Ayn, and then came Mandriada. Meritu. Now they've gone back on Strata Veretta. Back so far at second last, and Goats is last of all. That's the first call on the side of the course. 700 left to run. Stein being kept honest by Ice Chocolate, and they match motors. Mythology with a good trip third, and likewise Vanessa parked fourth the rail. She hours three wide around Capital Cord. Don't Doubt Missy tucked away inside that pair. Strata Veretta joining the three wide line, trying to travel into the picture. Mandriada, Cadiana, mile back with Geitz and Meritu, whip them in. Heading for home, 300 left to Rana. Stein still under pressure from Ice Chocolate. Vanessa behind them needing a Rana. Mythology pulled to the outside. Don't Doubt Missy is working to the clear, and Geitz is right down the outside with Sheows. A big finish coming up here. They're spread across the track. Stein on the inside. Geitz out wide is finishing brilliantly. Look at Geitz. Look at Geitz. Last to first. Beat Don't Doubt Missy. Stein third. Then either Sheows or Mythology. Vanessa not far away with Meritu, Ice Chocolate. Then Katie Ayn. Strata Veretta never got into it. Capital Court second last. And Mandriada is the last one home.
1: Well, she took a while to break through. Geitz and goes back to back. Two starts this preparation for two wins. Took 13 goes for this daughter of Better Than Ready to break her maiden. She did it over 1,000 metres of the Gold Coast. Steps up to 1,200 metres at Doomben and has let rip down the centre of the track to score for Tony and Maddie Sears. Win number two at start number 14. And after showing ability early on in her career, she'd run very consistently. She ran into the likes of Earn to Burn and Co. She's let rip to record back-to-back victories this preparation, paying $23.20 on the local tote, and a best across the board, $29.60 and $5.80. Don't Doubt Missy, we're going to show the turn here, because keep an eye, she's two pairs back on the fence. She's got the Pink Cat, Rob Heathcote, Michael Rod. It's run a second at $1.80. I think there's a very strong case to be made she should have won. She's had to push Capital Cord out there, which has also knocked She Owls. We'll have to have a look at it a couple of times to see exactly what has unfolded, but she lost all momentum, Don't Doubt Missy. Heavily back.
2: Okay, does it nicely. There was unluckies in behind, but this one runs out a worthy winner for mine, looking at that. Murray Bridge next up. We're 3 minutes away from a start in the seventh, and we've got joint favourites. Justica's bonus with the 4 kilogram claim and Callis Sinai, who has been really strongly backed, 8 and 2, $5.50. So sharing the top line and betting now as we join racing.com.
3: I think that you develop into a benchmark sort of staying horse, Saturday grade for these connections, but it was important to get this run into his legs. Ideally, we'd love to draw on a barrier and probably saved him for another day, but a horse like him, we've got to get the miles into his legs, and today's just going to be a kickoff point. Not saying he can't win, he's got abundance of ability. I think he'll be the best horse come out of this race for certain. Just today, the setup's not ideal.
4: You had a first starter earlier today. In fact, race one, Zeus Lightning was really well back, ran favourite, ran second. Did a good job.
3: Thrilled with how he's gone. I think it's easy to have sort of results bias and, we got beat today, but the winner's a really good horse. It's stakes placed. Yeah. It's got form around all the right South Australian two-year-olds. So our boy on debut, he's a bit green, and Ben's said there's a lot of improvement to come. So he won't be a maiden for long, and he's another one that I'd follow with a lot of interest.
4: Hey, just quickly back to the Darwin Cup runners as well. You had three in the race. Would we see like horses like What a Deal and maybe Stormageddon come back to SA and perhaps target races like the Murray Bridge Cup, the Ballot Cup?
3: Yeah, certainly. Him and Jimi Hendrix are probably two horses that can then go over those paths. Stormageddon will have a bit more of a longer break. He's had a big prep. But it's really just important to how they handle the travel back, settle back into life at Lakewood and assess them day by day. They've done a terrific job, those three horses, and they owe us nothing. So we'll just let them have a good little kick the feet up out of the farm at Lakewood and assess them from there.
4: Okay. When did you get home?
3: This morning. Come straight here. Hopefully can round the day off with a nice positive one.
4: Okay. You reckon you'll sleep well tonight?
3: Very. Thanks, Terry.
4: Good luck.
3: Thank you.
4: There we go. Josh Hickmont. He's got Darcy Lane, or the Michael Hickmont stable does. And these runners will be loading away shortly. So that was fantastic for Michael. I know his dad was up there, and obviously his brother Robert as well, to share in the spoils of What a Deal winning the cup there on Monday, Lincoln.
5: Yeah, you could see there's some great videos on social media of Michael with his daughter and just what it meant to have everyone there for that Darwin Cup. Obviously, he had such an affinity with that race early on and, really put him on the map. So to go back and win it would have been hugely proud, especially with all his family there.
4: Okay, this market hasn't really sorted out any what here.

0: The favourite, Just Eka's Bonus, now joined, in fact, at the top of the tree by Calisini. $5.50 each of two. Dreams Fulfilled, $8.50 third pick. And then on the next line of betting, just into the double-figure range, you're looking at 8 Cora Tora and also 16 Just a Dexter, $10 each of two. So these runners are loading away. Lincoln, your numbers once again here. The two on top, we know that.
1: To beat the 5 Dreams Fulfilled, I've got 3 Play Bazooki for third and the 4 Darcy Lane for fourth.
0: Okay, and repeating Tim Edwards, he's gone 16, 15, 8 and 5. Taylor Hutchinson with a riding double here today. She's been the leading rider thus far here this afternoon. We're right on start time here for race number 7 as we join Tim.
2: Just a Dexter yet to load. Now She Rexes in. Here's Darcy Lane. Justika's Bonus, the favourite. He's a lovely looking horse, Justika's Bonus. He's about to move in now. Still about 5 to move in. Cora Tora is the next one. Race 7 here at Murray Bridge. Back racing here next Wednesday. As the next one to load is Fashion Dog. She's tenacious yet to load in with Captain Julian, Dreams Fulfilled, and the well-tried Carlosini. 1,400 the distance here for race 7. 4 out. And we're just about ready. Equal favourites now, Carlosini and Justika's Bonus. So Justika's Bonus is in. So that'll leave Captain Julian and Dreams Fulfilled, and they'll be ready for race 7 here today. Dreams Fulfilled about to move in now. And last to move in, Captain Julian, and they'll be ready. So it's an open betting race, but the well-tried Calosini looking like she'll run favourite. They're all in. Lights on. Race 7. Here we go. They stand well. Set to see them run here. Starter holding. Racing. Cora Tora jump well off the inside. Justa Dexter's going to edge forward as well. On the inside, Sweet Kick. Carlosini not far away with Play Bazooki. Dreams Fulfilled is going forward. Then came She Rex around the outside of Darcy Lane. Justika's Bonus is the next one from Captain Julian. Then Fashion Dog. And She's Tenacious last of all. So the lightly weighted Justa Dexter now takes up the lead role. Dreams Fulfilled gets about a half head away second. Third placing Cora Tora just over racing a shade from Carlosini. The well-tried runner's getting a beautiful run here. One off the fence in fourth from She Rex out, 3 deep exposed. A length away to Play Bazooki inside of Darcy Lane. 2 back to Sweet Kick, Captain Julian. Justika's Bonus, one of the well-back runners back third last from She's Tenacious. And Fashion Dog is last of all. So Justa Dexter is travelling fairly handily at this stage. 4.50 to run. Second Dreams Fulfilled. They swing the bend. Then Carlosini and Cora Tora. 400 to go. Justa Dexter the inside. Ask for a little bit more now. Dreams Fulfilled gets alongside and joining in Carlosini, then Darcy Lane, She Rex on the outside, Dreams Fulfilled, got its head in front, Carlosini continues to whack away, then Play Bazooki, wider out Darcy Lane, Justika's Bonus, it's now Carlosini getting alongside, She's Tenacious, out very, very wide, is flying home, She's Tenacious, wow, what a run, she might have got them, out wide here from nowhere, photos the miners, Dreams Fulfilled, Carlosini, Darcy Lane and Justika's Bonus are all there for second, third, fourth and fifth. That's if this one out wide has won, which it might have. She's Tenacious. Then came Play Bazooki, Cora Tora, Captain Julian, Fashion Dog and She Rex.
0: Yeah, the 9 gets it here. Flashing down the outside. She's Tenacious from much of the home straight. It looked like it was going to be either Dreams Fulfilled or Carlosini, but then all of a sudden the race changed complexion just in the last 50 metres. And the 9, She's Tenacious, has powered over the top to score. Connor Murtagh riding for Sarah Rutten. Second placing, it should go the way of Justika's Bonus. Horse number 2, Ashley Stone for Shane and Chelsea Kalen. Dreams Fulfilled, certainly prominent for third. Looks like it will run third. That's horse 5, Rose Hammond for Andrew.

0: Yeah, we're off to the Greyhounds again at Lakeside. This one, race 6, and we are just a minute away from a start. Grab a Donut is at 170 as favourite, head of More Than Mary at 350, $6 around at Cambler Blaze in this one, race 6. From the TAB form lines, Grab a Donut carved over from a wide gate and boxed on strongly to finish only a length away and second behind McLuggage at this track last time out. Some good form emerging from that run as well, makes plenty of appeal. His favourite at 170. Ahead of 3, More Than Merit was sent out at long odds last time but charged out of the boxes and with a strong early sectional. Went on to clock a 19.78 in a 3-length win at this track over the 352 metres, the same as today. Bold showing expected again. They say the 4, another bowl cut, currently at $27. Looks close to another win after hitting the frame in a 4-length third in a restricted win race at this track last time out. Expected to be in the finish again. And 2, Gold Star Rodney, priced there at $21, gets a chance to improve on an unplaced to run at the last outing at the circuit. So numbers here, 1, 3, 4, and throwing in the 2 as well. The other one you'd probably want to include looking at this market is the 6, Cambler Blaze, which is currently at $6.50. 352 metres ahead of these Greyhounds at Lakeside, race 6. We're past start time. Not too sure if we've got a team there on track for us. In fact, yeah, our caller is with us. So let's head you there now.
1: Next slide of the market. All right, 6th event today. Starting signal given, starting signal. Grab a Donut, More Than Mary, Zwan Bandito, Champagne Fizz to come up, Gold Star Rodney to get ready, another bowl cut, Cambler Blaze and Lola Express on the second row. 5th grade, 352. Odd numbered Greyhounds about to come into line. So they're loading them in, coming forward. Grab a Donut from the inside. I've got it on top here. A few last start winners here in this race, More Than Mary, Zwan Bandito, Cambler Blaze. Grab a Donut, a winner, what, 4 runs ago, 5 runs ago. It's placed its most recent 3 attempts. Now here's the evens. So they're getting them set. Race 6, first leg of the treble, second leg of the quaddie. Green light now goes on, and we're right. Won the red, the 5. Grab a Donut, set now, ready. Racing, Grab a Donut was away, fast from the inside, Spears through and took the front. Into second spot was Cambler Blaze, followed by More Than Mary, and then came Lola Express and also Zwan Bandito, who's well back in the field. Champagne Fizz, Gold Star Rodney, and Lola Express last, homeward bound. It's Grab a Donut in front, trying hard. Cambler Blaze won't pick it up. Grab a Donut, too good for Cambler Blaze, followed by More Than Mary, and then came Champagne Fizz, and also another bold cut, and Zwan Bandito, well back in the field of Lola Express, finished amongst. He also runs here as well. Gold Star Rodney in 19-5.
0: 163. So it's just the favourite beating the second favourite here in the 6th out of Lakeside. And next to go, we're back to Sydney for this one from Canterbury. And it is our final event from this venue. Durandus is a $4 favourite ahead of Let's Fly. Just check Let's Fly. Just making sure it's not the former Kiwi, but no, that horse must still be in New Zealand. Let's Fly, I think, was with the Fahis out of Pukekohe. Conchiero also at 420.
2: Deviation would be one who I'd like to watch going forward. I think this horse has a stack of upside, but today Supreme Sovereign would be my each way play.
3: There you go, a push as a $26 chance there from Al for Supreme Sovereign. So late mail numbers 6, 12, 8 and 11. Pretty open race, isn't it? Look at the market here. Punters still working out which horse they want to send around favourite. I'm in the corner of Let's Fly. I like the fact that she's put 2 good runs together. This should be a truly run race. I can see a bit of speed. You've got Doradus going forward. You'll have Tenderize won't be far away. Conchiero and General Soho coming across from wider gates. So if Let's Fly can just stalk that speed, she gets her chance to continue a good run of form. And she was a good winner this track and trip 2 starts ago. Dangerous Doradus has to be one of those. He's been met with good support. I liked his return turn. That sets up his preparation really well, and you know what you're going to get with him, and that's an honest run for your money out on

0: Top of the speed, Twisted Queen. She was good there, getting out to the 1550 for the first time. She's the relation to Hedley Grange, of course. So now that she's ticked off that box, I think this is a very comparable race. So she should hold that level of form. And Sister Day will just be smoking the pipe. And we spoke about the potential pressure here. She could be the one that's really charging home. She's a touch one-dimensional and hard to catch with that in mind. But sooner rather than later, it'll all fall into place and she'll win again. So 6, 12, 8 and 11, Manta.
1: Yeah, good betting race. As you mentioned, Let's Fly is now clear favourite, $3.70. That is the shortest price we have been throughout betting. Drawn the inside gate for Chad Schofield, Richard and Will. So 370, Let's Fly. Most popular runner overall, however, is Sister Day. And it's been a bit soft in betting. Went out to $8, back to $7.50. There's more money on Sister Day, a $7.50 chance compared to Let's Fly, who is favourite and half the price. Doradus, Good Affirmer, since they left the mounting out, it's $4. Conchiro, $4.80. Twisted Queen, $8.50. And Tenderize at $11. Good betting race, Let's Fly. Best backed, it'll run favourite. Sister Day we're laying, and it's the most popular overall.
2: Here's Darren.
3: All in now. There's the late. Doradus pressing for favouritism late. Just about ready to go. Conchiro given a real good warm-up prior to the start. The gates are back. Let's Fly's jumped awkwardly off the inside and Doradus flew out. Conchiro building up the res quickly up on the outside. There followed them by Tenderize from Standard Deviation. General Soho's very wide but committed to going forward. Twisted Queen back in the field with Let's Fly, Sister Day. And last of all is Supreme Sovereign. Conchiro got to the front here. Doradus will park on the outside and the pace is pretty genuine. Early. Conchiro being eyeballed by Doradus, the outside. Wow, they've gone 8 lengths clear from Tenderize, General Soho, Standard Deviation. Twisted Queen have been enjoying this tempo. Then Let's Fly, Sister Day, she'd be loving it as well. And 2 lengths away to Supreme Sovereign. So Doradus had to weather that storm there and it dashes out by 3 or 4 lengths here. So Zach Lloyd's not frightened to keep this going. Doradus about 4 or 5.

0: last. Boy, this has worked. Doradus, it's three in front. Conchiro is really being scrubbed up to give chase. Now, they're a mile in front of the rest at the moment. 300 to go. Doradus by two on Conchiro. Now, where are the swoopers? There are none at the moment. It's Doradus, two and a half clear from Conchiro. Twisted Queen, Let's Fly, running on from a mile back in the field. But Doradus is well clear, and that has been a win. Doradus beats Conchiro. Sister Day flashing home into third. Then Standard Deviation, Twisted Queen, General Soho, Let's Fly. Further back to Tenderize, and always at the rear was Supreme Sovereign.
1: Doradus well backed and does it nicely to take out the last 12, 1, 11 and 7. Conchiero's done really nicely there to finish into second ahead of Sister Day. It was making pretty good ground late to third. Okay, you can get onto the website, the apps, to get that last result through from Canterbury. We leave that venue and take you to the west to Belmont. Race 4, just over a minute away from a start here. 7 Star Supreme at 3.50 heads betting ahead of Don't Wink at 4.40. $5 around Bundaberg and Shapasa at 5.50.
2: That he had produced 37 top 10 finishes. That is a remarkable record.
3: It certainly is. So it goes to show some of those names that are high up in that graphic. What about a David Harrison? Sort of snuck under the radar there with how well Harrow's gone. The best without a title, I think, is what they coined him on the race at WA Socials.
2: Exactly right. 23 top 10s without a premiership title, David Harrison. So we've had some trainers that have been going around for a very, very long time, and they're still producing at their very best even in 2026. But this is a very open race, this one, race number 4, as we now hand you upstairs to Darren for the call.
4: So Artie's Eclipse is coming along. Artie's Eclipse, G'day Bloke, to join them here. Sharp as another chant, and also still required to make its way there is Snip of Romance. So a fairly wide-open affair, this next event, Star Supreme. Neville Parnham putting the blinkers on. Sharp Azza walks up here for Willie Pike. Star Supreme, 360. Don't Wink around 460 on Tab Touch. 550 for both Bundaberg and also Sharp Azza. So the market with Star Supreme at the head of it. Now, here's another chant. Only the one left to make its way there into the gates. The MC Polytrack Handicap. They're almost set to go. The lights ablaze. In goes another chant. They're ready. Light blinking. Set. Gates open. Off and racing. Snip of Romance out like a flash from the inside with Bundaberg stepping out of the gates quickly. Likewise, Sharp Azza. Don't Wink is parked up there. Star Supreme booting through on the inside of it from Artie's Eclipse and then Braccini. Followed further back by G'day Bloke when they settle down. Veraz is next of all. Second last over on the inside. Another chant with Penny Pincher last at the 550 and coming along the side. Snip of Romance holds the front about three quarters the break on Sharp Azza. Over on the inside next of all. Star Supreme is up there travelling third, finding some room down towards the rail. They're being followed by Bundaberg and then Don't Wink, Braccini further back, and then came Artie's Eclipse. Snip of Romance led them by the 200. It's still going well. Snip of Romance a length and a half in front, down the outside Don't Wink. Here's G'day Bloke bursting through in the centre, but Snip of Romance has found and is finding plenty enough to win. Snip of Romance all of the way has won from Don't Wink, Bundaberg and G'day A Bloke. Star Supreme, every hope down there near the rail. In behind them came Sharp Azza, who dropped off with Veraz. Followed further back another chant, Braccini. Artie's Eclipse next home. And Penny Pincher saw the lot of its rivals and plenty of those right back their last all of the way. Snip of Romance, Austin Galati has accounted for Don't Wink and Bundaberg here. In the fourth on the card, from barrier to box, Snip of Romance. Chris Willis electing to take the shades off. Its form has been ultra consistent without winning, but breaks through here almost a year to the last week since its last win for the stable. 11 Snip of

0: Romance by Snippet Sun from High Romance, with just its second victory in 20, and scores from Don't Wink, the star turnmare, Gian O'Donnell for Karen Kersley. Bundaberg is by Gingerbread Man Holly Nottle for the Darren McAuliffe stable, and we stand by for fourth as well, still yet to be posted. After the running of race number four...
1: It did it well too, didn't it? Our winner here, and we're going to take a short break here on track. So before we get you back to Hobart.
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7: 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The racing industry bosses in the studio with us to field the questions you want answered. The Gearing Report Special, Trackside, 8 p.m. Monday.

0: Okay, our next to go, we're off to Hobart. This is race 9 over the 1,200 metres coming through from this venue. This will wrap up our day there in Tasmania. Benefits of Mine is the favourite at 390, although only narrowly. Has come in from 515 to 390, so is recognised as our hot runner. Second favourite is Southern Auroras, the last start winner. That was resuming. Chloe Wells does the riding here for Stuart Gandy, currently at $4. And then you're at the $6.50 price for Hababa Jan. There from Barry Tugerton on the minimum of 54 kilograms. Anthony Dalmanin to do the riding here for Brendan McShane. Just awaiting the team to join us there at Tasmania, at Hobart. Bella Chinkara is the next in betting at $7.50. Was plain resuming. Probably just needs to improve a little bit on that, but the market's suggesting that it's well capable. Has won 1 of 14, placed in a further 6, 12 of those starts, with all of the top 3 finishes have come here at Hobart, and did win a trial at Devonport by 2.25 lengths in the lead up to this. Benefits of Mine goes favourite 380. Let's get you on track.
1: Benefits of Mine, number one, the race favourite, was $10 yesterday. Post-scratching time today, 7.50 to 3.80, and was only, 4.40 3 minutes ago. Was near the last 100 metres out when scoring by the narrowest of margins here. First up in the state back on June 21. Does have the synthetic hoof filler for the first time today, but is the race favourite. Southern Auroras has drifted from 3.30 to $4. Bella Chinkara, 6.50, Hababa Jan at 7. Tribal Council next best in betting at $10 alongside 6 Out Bush, who is a last start Devonport winner. But Benefits of Mine, Kelvin Sanderson looking for the last 3 winners. Kelvin Hamilton looking for a training double. Southern Auroras chasing back-to-back wins next best. So Bella Chinkara has been loaded away. Still 4 or 5 out. Southern Aurora is the one they are working on. Last start with over Alpine Ruby. Drew clear over the concluding stages to record a 2.5 length win. Bella Chinkara, 6.50, finished down the track behind Benefits of Mine. Has since won a Devonport trial, and Hababa Jan was placed in Devonport last start, run down right on the line. Tribal Council about to join the line. We have Zulu Fields, who will be loaded away riderless in just a moment. Fruit of Divine also to move up for the line.

last event on the program. Just about set. Aviso Taz Insurance Brokers Class 2, Race 9 in Hobart. No sign of the light as yet. There it is. Gates are back. They're away and racing. Out Bush in the centre of a line began well. April's Dance showing speed. Benefits of Mind settling down in third place. In Hababa Jones going through on the inside. We've

0: Pirate Queen, Fruit of Divine. Lady fans back towards the tail. We unrailed through to take up the lead. Shows out by neck over Out Bush and Southern Auroras. April Stance was next from Tribal Council. Zulu Fields and Alpine Ruby over on the inside. Brave Jet was deeper on the track from Benefits of Mine. The Pirate Queen is in the back half of the field from Fruit of Divine. Lady Fan embellishing Kara. Turning for home, 350 metres to travel. And it's Hababajan first into the straight from Out Bush and Southern Auroras. Benefits of Mine angles into the clear from Zulu Fields. It's Out Bush racing up to Hababajan. Southern Auroras, Benefits of Mine deeper out. Hababajan in front from Southern Auroras. Southern Auroras racing up to Hababajan. Southern Auroras grabbed the lead and is drawing clear. Southern Aurora's run the last a length and a half. Benefits of Mine, I think, for second in a photo from Hababajan. Out Bush was next from Zulu Fields, embellishing Kara deeper out. The Pirate Queen behind those from Tribal Council, Lady Fan. April's Dance was one of the next ones in from Alpine Ruby. Fruit of Divine was second last and Brave Jet was one of the last in. Southern Aurora's defines the betting drift. Number three, Chloe Wells at 440 and 180. A fancy one, Benefits of Mine for second at $2, just ahead of 11, Hababajan 180. Race time is 1:13.63.
1: 3:11.6 with Southern Aurora's home under Chloe Wells there at Hobart. Takes us off to Doomben, and we see them here in the parade. And this is a class three of the 1350 metres. Your top of betting is Landbank. That's your favourite.
2: Winner at the end of last preparation at Ipswich, but that was a fairly weak field.
3: Cambridge Bay is at $9 for Peter and Will Holbert, Mark Duplessis.
2: He's a funny horse, this one, Bernie. He showed ability early, went to the Sunshine Coast first up off a year off the scene. And after the race, Mark Duplessis had a jump off after he won that day at the Sunshine Coast and couldn't even walk the horse back. They had to put him across the road at the Sunshine Coast to the vet. There was grave concerns at the track, wondering what had happened to him. Then he pops up at the Barrow Trials 2 weeks later, trials well in, is at race day. Heard there were no issues with him. It was just his Will has to work really hard on his legs. He's one of these Merchant Navy horses that aren't quite strong boned. So they've done a really good job getting him back to the races and fit connections. I'd love to see him run well.
3: And Flaxlands was a good winner here last start for Chris Waller with Jake Bayliss.
2: Oh, very good winner, Bernie. Barrier number 7, Jake aboard. Should settle midfield. It's got a booming close on her day and looks hard to beat.
3: Okay, that is how they looked in the yard. Landbank's firmed a little further. He's now into 350, Brody.
2: He is. The money continues to roll in from the good gate, and Ben Thompson, Tony Golan to close off the day. We wouldn't be surprised to see them score quite comfortably because, geez, he took a while to win up here, didn't he? He'd get back, he'd hit the line, he'd do it consistently, and then when he finally won.
3: Preferable trip for him.
2: Much better, yeah. And then once he won that day at Ipswich, he put a big margin on them. Now this afternoon, drawn well, Ben Thompson aboard, paraded well. I can understand why the money's piled into him. He's not a horse that I can trust with that racing pattern, but if he lands a couple of pairs back, it's going to be mighty hard to beat. Too hot to talk. $13 into $5.50 it bottomed out at. It's back out to $9 now in the QOP, and we've just got some wonderful information. Anthony Manton doing, in fact, it's the Tab Trader shot this through to the producer, 11% of the hold. There we go, 11% of the hold on Too Hot to Talk. That money from a short time ago has somewhat dried up because it's back out to the $9. That's the way I played the race this morning through that Point Vega form lines. Needs a good ride from the tricky draw, but we got the right man aboard. The 8, Landbank, as we touched on, very hard to beat. The 13, Flaxlands, that is, goes in for third. I thought this horse, if it gets out any bigger, I'll have to have something on it. She's got a booming close on the best of her ability, and with what could be a bit of pace on with Detrimental in the race, I thought she might run well, and the 12, Cambridge Bay, to round them out from that inside gate. So 5, 8, 13, and 12, it's a tough get-out stakes.
3: Oh, they're always. And Geitz, did you have a Geitz? I think I left Geitz out of the quaddie as well. I only had my top three. Yep, no Geitz. So well done if you had Geitz in your quaddie and you're still alive here, that's for sure. Look, I am with the favourite. I thought he was doing his best work, winding up at the end of 1,200 metres last start. So 1,350 looks a soft draw.
2: Do you want the good news?
3: Yeah, I've
2: just
3: I
2: heard
3: like
2: from
3: news.
2: Sarah. She's doing well.

0: Wonderful job here, Sarah. Best back the 8, 48% of the money. So it's currently around that $3.40 quote, but Lamb Bank is holding just under half the money invested in the race.
1: Yes, you would think that at $3.40. I would imagine that would make perfect sense. So he's on top for me. 5, your horse, Too Hot to Talk. I thought Great Parade looked well and comes out of a good race behind

0: We are looking forward to it. We've got 9 races, of course, Sydney and Brisbane. Bonnie Boom, she's $2.30, and she missed out on that 2-year-old race last week, but her against Star of Jamaica, she's got 8 kilograms off the top weight for Chris and Corey Munn. So big fields. It's going to take a long time to get through those fields.
1: Boomy Boom, can she do it again at start number 2? Time will tell. They are loading up, however, very nicely here for the last race. Good luck if you've had a double. Here's David.
2: Last one up. Just about ready to break in the last as Shellstein takes its spot. Starter Brad Richardson switches on the red light, picks up the button, ready to break. All set. Looks a good line. Racing Brisbane. Was a good line bar, Lovey Dovey, made a mess of the start, came out 5 behind them. Shellstein fast to go, showing early speed, 2 hot to talk with Detrimental, and Flaxland's being ridden forward as well. Cambridge Bay landing 5th, and there's the favourite Landbank, settling 6th, 1 off the rail. A few lengths away, Possibilities, followed by Bolshevik Great, Artful Persuasion. Then came Warner after the slow start. Lovey Dovey is 4 off last. Into the first bend, 8.50 left to Rana, 2 hot to talk with the shades on, takes the Rollers pacemaker. Leads Detrimental by 1. Shellstein 2 lengths away, 3rd. And Flaxlands in the end has ended up in a good spot. Basically 4th, 1 out and 1 back. Trail by Landbank outside of Cambridge Bay. Bolshevik Road inside of Possibilities. Artful Persuasion beginning a 3-wide run at the 500. And the last pair, Warner and Lovey Dovey, who's tacked on. Coming up to the turn now with 4.50 left to go. The leader was 2 hot to talk from the outside. Detrimental. Their matching motors stride for stride into the bend. Flaxlands pulled to the outside. Outside. Landbank now giving its cue, and Artful Persuasion coming right down the outside. Cambridge Bay just behind them. Again, a big finish possibly coming up. Shellstein sees the gap. Landbank with it. Flaxlands between the pair. Shellstein and Landbank on the outside. They pair off in the last. Landbank the favourite, going home too well. Landbank 1, beat home Shellstein. Photo 3rd, either Possibilities or Flaxlands and Artful Persuasion. Not a bad run. Cambridge Bay not far away with Bolshevik Road, Detrimental. Lovey Dovey passing a few, then Warner, and 2 hot to talk dropping out towards the tail.
0: The last heavily, heavily backed Landbank, Tony Golan, Ben Thompson, Bernie Cooper tips it on top with the last and scores under heavy support. $6 in to $3.20 on the QOP, and Landbank scores by about a length. Shellstein should get second, and that might be Possibilities on the inside, if not Flaxlands. It's a tight go in for 3rd and 4th. We'll pop those numbers up once we do get confirmation, but they were burning along in front. We saw 2 hot to talk roll to the lead on the fence, and a couple of very quick sectionals between the 1200 and the 1000, a 1079, 1137 between the 1000 and the 800. At 12.15, Michael Rodd was able to ease it off between the 8 and the 6, and then 11.99 between the 6 and the 4. So the leaders put plenty of pressure into the race, and Landbank charging over the top at $3.70, $1.50.
3: Did it well too, didn't it? Then we'll have that one wrapped up for you shortly. We're off to Murray Bridge, and runners heading down to the start there ahead of this one. Race 8, we're 3 minutes away from the start. Let's join racing.com. Com, you've got your joint favourites here, Royal Fox and Collated, both at 6.50.
4: Team looking as we move into a new racing season.
5: Yeah, got a few babies through now, and a few more coming in another couple of weeks, so we'll sort through them and see if there's anything sort of up and coming for the earlier 2-year-old races. But a couple of the older ones nearly due to back in again. But we'll just try and place them right and see if we can hit the board again.
4: Okay, on the back of 25, 26, was it a season you were happy with?
5: Yeah, probably dropped off late. Probably had to tip out a few. Had probably a little virus sort of go through where all their legs were just blown up, and we end up tipping a heap out. And tried to run one or two, and they were horrendous. So we seem to be back on the back end of that now. So we'll end up with a few more in work in probably the next couple of weeks.
4: Okay, mate. Best of luck with Collated here in the last.
5: Cheers.
4: There we go. Matt Sayers does a fine job, as we know, with his team. And these runners are down at the gates for the final race today. And look at this market, Lincoln. $6.50 the field. Collated right at the top there. $6 now for number 2, Royal Fox, the favourite.
6: Yeah, absolutely. Pretty busy at the top. Five under $10. And they continue to vie for favouritism, Collated and Royal Fox. It's going to be an interesting battle, you would imagine.

0: to see who does run favourite. Bell from Hell still in the mix there at about the $8 mark. And Stride and Pride, the other one at $9 in the mix. But yeah, very open race, and good luck to those that have a quaddy ticket going, because I think you'd want to be pretty wide.
1: Winners today, Image Artist won the first. Dominic Tourneur riding for Patrick Kibosh. Sensational Secret broke its maiden, winning race two. Jackson Murphy was in the saddle for Richard and Chantel Jolly in the third. It was Rich Britt, first leg of a riding double for Taylor Hutchinson. She got that home for Sue and Jason Yench. Race four today, Good Looking Guru. Rose Hammond for her new boss, Andrew Glewis. In race five, Contrary, Taylor Hutchinson brought up her double, riding that winner for Dan Clark and Anupi McGilvray. Race six, it was Lawrence Diakovic combining with Shane and Cassie Oxlade with He's a Cool Cat. And in the previous, She's Tenacious, Connor Murtagh for Sarah Rutten. Most outstanding win today, probably Contrary, the three-year-old filly beating the older horses again.
0: Yeah, absolutely. I think she's the horse that just, creates the most interest in which path they choose. Dan out the back sort of thinking, do they back off and go to a Hill Smith, or do you try and just sneak over the border and see what's available early? But she's certainly progressing the right way. And again, they look to have found a very nice horse that stable. They just continually do it.
1: Mount Gambier racing on Friday. Track at this stage, a heavy nine. Dean Saxon kindly sent me a message. He thinks that with the way the weather is looking right at the moment down at Mount Gambier, they could possibly be on a better track than a nine by the time we get to the races on Friday. And then Saturday, we're racing at Morfettville on the big track. The Sportsbet Behemoth Stakes, the feature race. Good-sized field. There's been good money for Lynn Garney, you mentioned, Lincoln, and that's obviously on the back of the weather forecast heading our way, seemingly, on Friday and Saturday.
0: Yeah, absolutely. And she probably went up a price that was undeserving for a horse that's racing as well as she is. I think it was $11 in the sixes with that weather forecast. But, yeah, it looks an ultra-competitive addition to the Behemoth, and, it's certainly going to be another good day's racing there at Morfettville on the weekend.
1: OK, let's see how the last unfolds here right now, though, at Murray Bridge as we join Tim Edwards.
2: Bell from Hell, meanwhile, goes in. She's been racing well. Take a Pick is now moving in. So they're loading away. Gaznavi put in a good run three starts ago. So Gaznavi toes in first. Vivacious Award, Flyway, Prince Lucifer and Collated, the last six to load. Final event here. 14 of them over the 1,600. We're just about ready. So here's Gaznavi, Prince Lucifer, Collated and Vivacious Award to complete it. $5.50 the field. Royal Fox runs the favourite. Three to load. $6 now for Royal Fox. The new favourite now is the four, Collated. I don't think punters know what's going to win this. It's tough. If you're alive in the quaddie, good luck. Vivacious Award goes in. And Collated and Prince Lucifer will be the last pair. And they'll be ready to run. So $5.50 the field. Collated favourite. Draws outside gate. Prince Lucifer now turning around to try and come in. Collated will go in beforehand. And $7 about the 11. Bell from Hell. So Prince Lucifer to complete it now. All the others are in, but he doesn't really want to spin around the right way at this stage. Last event. Prince Lucifer's in. And they're all in.

Holstad and Toes in first are now driving forward. So it's Kaya Ibermuth, Les Holstad. Royal Fox, meanwhile, he gets into a glorious spot, fourth the inside. Then came Flyway, Gaznavi, Cosmic Spy. In that group, two, Vivacious Award, Cut No Ice. Gee, Gaznavi's gone through the inside running rail here. It stayed on its feet, but it's crashed through the running rail down the back straight. The rider's doing a fantastic job to stay aboard. Let's get back to the race. Bell from Hill is back in fourth last now. From Prince Lucifer, collated, and Take a Pick is last of all. Well, now the rider is off the horse, but he did a fantastic job on Gaznavi. The horse is riderless, but on the inside of the track. So it's all happening. The last at Murray Bridge. Kaya Ibermuth, the leader. Cosmic Spy is a length away, second as they work to the side. Vivacious Award is third from Toes in first. Royal Fox, meanwhile, has had a great run. Just needs an out from there, from Holstad going around his outside. Then Prince Lucifer, Cut No Ice, Flyway, Collated's getting right to the outside.

0: Four out was Hallstatt. Now Prince Lucifer's worked into the clear out wide. Inside running rail. Have a look at this. Inside the 300-metre mark. Out wide, Collated. Bell from Hill. They might be the two. Collated out on the outside running rail. That's the place to be. Collated storming away. Collated wins the last for Murtagh. Second, Bell from Hill. Third, well, that'll go to Flyaway, I think, just from either Hallstatt or Take a Pick. Cut No Ice, Prince Lucifer. There's jockeys looking around each other everywhere here. Then came Stratum Pride. Further back in the field came next in Vivacious Award, Cosmic Spy. Toes in first, Kaya Ibermuth. Now let's get back to Ghaznavi. Young Gawinda Sami stayed on for as long as he possibly could. And he's on the track down there with the First Care Medics team. So look, he did an amazing job to hold on to that horse who crashed through the running rail, Ghaznavi. But Collated's won the race. Horse number four giving Murtagh a double. It's come down the outside running rail.
1: So four winning the last.
2: Wow, eventful race. Well, we've seen that outside fence proving to be a pretty advantageous spot in the last couple of races coming through from Murray Bridge. But, you know, as we heard there, jockey managing to stick on the horse. And, of course, that's the Kiwi jockey as well. Well, ex-Kiwi jockey, Ash from Gawindasamy, who's these days riding in South Australia. Let's hope Ash is A-OK. And listening to the commentator, did an amazing job after Ghaznavi went through the inside. So, yeah, let's hope all is well there with Ashvin. In the meantime, we get you off to Belmont. This is a class one over the 1650 metres. Your favourite is Rosie Can Run at 370. And talking about Can Run, that's what I'm about to do. We're about to hit and run. We'll leave you with our broadcast partners' coverage of the remaining races here on Trackside One. We'll catch you tomorrow at 10 a.m. for the form.
3: Because he can fold up late. From four in Rosie Can Run, she put the writing on the wall first up. In fact, her barrier trial was equally as good at Lark Hill behind Bullet and Bow, who's a horse that's had his issues but also has a level of ability. Number seven in Hello Vanetta, the first up run was quite good, beaten only length and a quarter by Bookends, who's gone on with it to run a fourth placing on a Saturday, and the second up run was completely and utterly luckless. They had her nominated for both this Class 1 14 and the Class 3, sorry, this Class 1 Mile and the Class 3 14, so they've obviously, as a stable, looked at the races and picked this out as the easier option. And speaking of picking easier options, Mitch Pateman had this horse, number one, Fat Chaps, nominated for a 1600-metre maiden tomorrow at Northam. But after drawing wide there, drawing well here, they've elected to carry two more kilos than he would have done tomorrow in a higher grade of race. But it does look like, on paper at least, the right decision. 3, 4, 7, and 1.
4: Scott is with the on-speed runner in a tricky way to start the quaddie, that being Global Trip. Hoping to go a few better here this afternoon for Corrine Maynard, with Holly Noddle jumping aboard here today. They have assembled at the 1650 metre start here at Belmont Park. So we'll now hand you upstairs to Darren for the call of race number five.
5: Rosie Can Run. Rock DJ is unique. Hello Vanita, Big K Dog.
4: He Can Run is your favourite at 370. Global Trip, Scotty's on topper, is on the second line of betting. And Fat Chaps, despite being a maiden taking on the Class 1 gallopers, has been well supported, $6 into $5. Scott, in terms of a speed influence in this race, Global Trip looks like the obvious

So Rosie can run around the 370 mark on Tab Touch. 440 Global Trip, $5 Fat Chaps. Then on out to around the $8.60 mark for Big K-Dog. And they're nearly ready to go. Rock DJ, Hello Vanita are the final two. Galloping action comes our way tomorrow from the Avon Valley Northern Racing Club with eight events. And back here for the Belmont Newmarket on Saturday. Next week, the Broome Carnival. Broome Sprint Day Tuesday. It's the Ladies' Day meeting. It's an absolute ripper day. And then on to the Cup Saturday week. They're all in. Set, ready to go. They're off. Ms. Verve straight out the back. She's got no pace whatsoever. Big K-Dog got out very quickly. Looking for the lead, Hello Vanita striding across in front of Across Generations, and also pushing on around them is Global Trip. It wants to ride the speed. In behind those came Fat Chaps, the middle, Zanique outside of it, three deep in the run down the back section of the course. Getting back on the inside is Rock DJ in company with Rosie Can Run, and detached from the field, three lengths behind them, Ms. Verve. At the 1,100, Global Trip looking for the lead. Sent forward now by Nottle, takes over, passing the 1,000. Global Trip from Zanique, which is going up there now after being wide in the back of the course to sit second. Hello Vanita, third over on the rail. Across Generations, Parks up here running fourth with 800 left to go at the top of the course. Back on the inside, Big K-Dog being covered by Fat Chaps. A length away, Rock DJ, Rosie Can Run, Miss Verve's tacked onto the back of them, and immediately Caterino takes off and tries to loot them here, going forward three and four wide as Global Trip heads to the turn. Global Trip at the 450 leads the way from Hello Vanita, looking to come around its heels at the top of the running. Across Generations next. Over on the outside, Ms. Verve continues this long sustained run. Rosie Can Run is now also starting to be put into the equation at the 250. Rosie Can Run, let go, hit the lead from Fat Chaps. Ms. Verve's runs come to an end across Generations. Rosie Can Run at the 100. Over on the inside, Fat Chaps is cutting into the margin. Rosie Can Run kept going though, and Rosie Can Run wins. Rosie Can Run beat Fat Chaps. 2.5 lengths away, Across Generations picked up third ahead of Miss Verve, peaking on her run. And they were followed by Big K-Dog, Hello Vanita, Global Trip next home, and the last two to salute the judge, Rock DJ and Zanique. Number four, Rosie Can Run, Jason Whiting, takes out the Schweppes handicap. Stepping out to the 1650 second up. Very good effort by trainer Graham Ballantyne. And she certainly appreciated the speed that went on early and mid-race. It just tailored itself beautifully for her run-on style. Fat Chaps trying to match it with her, but no match at the end of it. And then a good margin back to Across Generations, weighing in third from Miss Verve, who was back there a conspicuous last and then tried to circle the field, her run coming to an end. And then, of course, Global Trip weakening out of it. Likewise, Hello Vanita. Disappointing. Rosie Can Run's a god has spoken. Ruby Can Run mare. And just her second win, it's come after a long absence from that maiden victory. In fact, it's 658 days now for Graham and Donna Ballantyne, along with Mrs. Ellen J. McCaig, and ridden by Jason Whiting for Graham and Donna here this afternoon. Rosie Can Run saluting Fat Chap second, Holly Watson for Mitchell Pateman, a Bondi gelding from Bella Contessa, and third will be Across Generations, a playing god five-year-old from Caratha Crossing in the stable of Neville Parnham, ridden by Stephen Parnham. Half a length, three lengths were margins in the time of 140.78, home in 36.62, it's 4.182, Miss Verve officially fourth. Race 6, the Swan Draft handicap over 2,200 metres, 17 for your eyes comes out. Another big field. It's a capacity lineup to do battle at 3.28, Lockie, as we go down there with you. And through the winter period, the Ballantyne stable do churn out a few winners. They've had to wait a little while, though, between drinks for Rosie Can Run.

0: The fixed odds favourite is now Dance by the Sea. Wide open race. $4 the field. $4.20 about number three, which is Know the Score. Been having a good battle for favouritism, that pair. $5 now about Weasley. And it's $6 for the inform Skies Above. She's going for the hat trick. All here on a home track at Ballarat. And it's $7 now about the eight, Talk in Heaven. Mobile Gates on the move for the first of seven tonight from the Ballarat Trots. The Ballarat Trotting Club.com.au pace kicks off the night for the 40 to 45 Raiders. The gate building some speed into the back. The favoured pair, Dance by the Seaside, drawn the pole and Know the Score, who's drawn in three. So punters have gone with the on-pace horses here for the first. They're all set. There's the light. They're away. Getting off the gate well, Dance by the Seaside. Know the Score was away okay, but have to press forward and not initially fighting the top, so it'll have to rely on Dance by the Seaside giving it the front, which it looks like that's going to happen. Moving forward on the outside, Zwick up to sit outside of the leader into third, and on the pegs, Home and Dry, three back along the marker line as they sort out their positions going around the first turn. Blissful Lily was next. Over on the inside lane was Talk in Heaven, four back, and now popping around the outside are Weasley on the improved. Three deep, settling just beyond midfield. In fact, third last was Skies Above as they head into the straight. Well back in proceedings was Wichita, Kansas, and it's back with Viva Storm. 29.5 first quarter of the final mile after a 6.7 lead time. 25 metres covers them as they approach the bell. 1,000 to go in the first of the night from the Ballarat Trots. It's Know the Score leading and getting a pretty easy time of it too in the lead. Sitting up second is R. Weasley, making the early move to get up and park before they quicken up. Third, Dance by the Seaside, enjoying a nice run. Fourth with the 1-1 Trails Wick for the last lap. On the inside, Home and Dry. Next in the moving lane, Blissful Lily, three back. A three deep move from the back from Wichita, Kansas. On the inside, Buried Away, Talk in Heaven. Skies Above shuffled to second last. Onto the three wide trail up, Viva Storm at the rear. Down the back they hit. Inside the 600. 31-4 was the second quarter. Leader, Know the Score. It's had a good trip. Leads a couple of metres. Reined up R. Weasley in second spot. Travelling well, Dance by the Seaside behind the leader, but under lock and key. Wichita, Kansas, three deep, but urged along. In the middle of Runner's Wick, needing an out. Very deep out on the track, making its run. Viva Storm around Blissful Lily. Held up on the inside, Home and Dry, and also badly held up, Talk in Heaven and Skies Above. In the straight, Know the Score. Went 28-9 down the back and has got a good kick, has Danced by the Seaside bailed away on its back. R. Weasley soldiering on, and then a big lineup, but it's Know the Score, Danced by the Seaside, and R. Weasley fighting it out. Know the Score is going to lead all the way. Know the Score beats Danced by the Seaside, who didn't get a whole lot of racing room but got second from R. Weasley and charging home, Talk in Heaven. Then the unlucky Skies Above and Home and Dries, Wick and Wichita, Kansas, all in a group along with Viva Storm, and the last one over, Blissful Lily. They've run home in 28.2 and they've mile rated 157.3 there in the first. Number three, the winner, Know the Score. Glenn Bull won it at the start. He was presented with the front after going probably only about 100 metres or so, and has been able to get a pretty soft run through the first half and has outdashed his rivals with a 57-1 last half mile. 3-1-9. Weasley has run in third, so it's really dominated by the on-pace horses with that leisurely first half of the last mile. And eight, Talk in Heaven was unlucky getting a run until late. Was getting to the line well. 3-1-9 and 8 are the placings after the running of the first, the Ballarat Trotting Club.com.au pace. 3-1-9.
1: He's got it to beat the one, Kiani Phantom, which is the second elect, only 30 cents between them. The other two, 8 Oxley Dream Girl and 6 Wow Girl. So it's 4, 1, 8, and 6. Flat out, Fred, 330 to 240. Number one, Kiani Phantom's also firm, 320 into $2.70. Looking at the others, not a great deal of action at all. So a fifth grade, 12 races on the card, so we're getting towards the tail end of the card, 40-odd seconds away. After this, we'll go to Bendigo for the ninth, and then a 10-race harness card at Bathurst will commence. And speaking of Bathurst, I drove through there at the weekend. I was in Forbes for the Forbes Cup, the Forbes Jockey Club. Johnny Rennick and the team did a fantastic job. It's great to see Cole Hodges back calling, and also Adam Crittenden up from Victoria. Great Calcutta, great time. Congratulations to the Forbes

0: Jockey Club. Okay, let's go to Rob at Taree.
1: Thank you so much, and a good afternoon, Dave. Thank you. This is our ninth event of 12 here today, our fifth grade, 525 metres the journey. So they've got plenty of time to sort their positions out, you would suggest. The reserve gains are Stardoxy Ballantina into box number two with a scratching of Mrs. Miniver. Previous race was won by Kiani Phoenix in a photo finish over Simplicity Magic, and the winner, Anthony Roach, look, he's been training well. This will be a third winner if he gets up with the favourite Kiani Phantom. It is $2.60. In fact, now into $2.60 on par is Flat Out Fred, who's certainly right in this. Then you go out to $6.50 about the eight. That is Oxley Dream Goal. Here we go, race number nine, set now. Up and racing, and Flat Out Fred is showing plenty of speed to go to the early lead on settling down. The main danger is Kiani Phantom, who's rolling up into second in hot pursuit. Outwater is Very Savage with the break behind him. Oxley Choice then came behind him. Well Girl, well back to field. Oxley Ballantina driving forward. Oxley Dream Girl, that is. Oxley Ballantina up in front of it, and one well back to field. Redbrook the leader. Flat Out Fred, can it keep going? Kiani Phantom is trying hard, but the Fred is in front and punching on strongly, and that's been an impressive victory. Flat Out Fred has defeated the strong finish of Kiani Phantom second. Third placing will go to the inside there. Oxley Choice have had plenty of value to the exotics. Oxley Dream Girl behind those. Oxley Ballantina, Very Savage dropped out. Well Girl, we've called in. That's about it. Race nine and a big win to the Fred. Flat Out Fred for Dennis Henry.
0: Good tip from Rob Brandolini. He's thrown in the exacta as well. 415, number eight has pinched fourth in the shadows of the post coming up the inside. Bendigo just over 1 minute ago, 1 minute to go. Race number nine gives me the opportunity to say hello. Dave Carlson signing on for your Wednesday evening, the continuation of Belmont Gallops in Western Australia. Really good greyhound racing tonight, the Meadows from Melbourne. We're also going to take you to Nowra. Yeah, the Pine Bowl is on tonight, and lots more on top of that. Rockhampton in Queensland too. So let's get stuck into some more punting, because that's what we're here for, and hopefully you can get yourself a fill-up this evening. Here at Bendigo, we're up to race number nine. You can see the fixed odds fluctuations on your screen. Really good support for Kalinda Ramsey at a box number six, 550 into 310, and seven Cornhill Boomer. So they're the two that are being backed at the moment. Now, let me get you some selections, hopefully to point you in the right direction. It's a sixth grade, and the tips here from Brendan Delaney, I'm just looking at it three times. He's tipping Mashed Potato, number five. That's what I got in front of me, $34. Brendan puts 5, 7, 4, and 6 down as his first four. Let's head to him.
2: Minardi Ivory Ram and Mashed Potato, Cornhill Boomer on the first row, second line Miss Beck. Chappies Banshee, Kalinda Ramsey, Lady Halimi to the outside, and then they'll be ready. The hip pocket Bendigo, ninth on the card. Field is just about set to go. 4:25 the trip. Green light is on. They're set. Racing. Mashed Potato left well from the middle of the line. Away fast was Chappies Banshee, and Minardi threw on the inside ahead of Kalinda Ramsey, who's deeper. Next in the field was Miss Beck, followed by Ivory Rahman, Lady Hamerly, and last of all was at the tail Cornhill Boomer. Mashed Potato on the turn, two in front. Minardi gives chase to the inside. Now comes over the heels of Mashed Potato. Mashed Potato, Minardi. Minardi picked up Mashed Potato late. Cornhill Ramsey third. Miss Beck will be fourth, followed by Cornhill Boomer. Next across, Ivory Rahman and Chappies Banshee in a time of 24 and 36.
0: 1, 5, 6, and 10. The 5, the Mashed Potato, which led and was the tip, it drifted from $3.20 to $34. The winner, Minardi, also was easy in the marketplace. It was

0: Feral Frankie and Zipping Abilene. I was talking about a couple of minutes ago at Bathurst in New South Wales, so a big, big night of harness racing in the middle of the week for you. And look at No Sayer number one, $2.80 to $1.30. Just a Dragon, the nine, $18 into six, has been specced. As far as anything else is concerned, there's not a great deal of action at all. So number one, $2.80 this morning, now $1.30 for Jet and Nathan Turnbull. Calling all the action, BK, Brandon Kronberg. He likes Auntie Lou number 10. You're getting $23 about it, so you better be quick. 10913 BK, good afternoon to you.
1: Auntie Lou comes forward. And good afternoon to you, John. So the first race is the Stu Valentine pace. 135, the number you're being asked to take. I couldn't do it. Good luck to the punters that are. We're just about right. Signal, racing. No Sayer from the inside away okay. The Rogue IM rolls the sleeves up, gets a neck in front early, and from the deep roaring across is Firestorm Red to be pretty prominent. And Auntie Lou from the second row is going to try and lead this race outright. It's got plenty of speed. It's about to get past the Rogue IM, and Auntie Lou runs onto the front. So it's going to lead from barrier 10, the Rogue IM, and third spot is No Sayer, Firestorm Red. It's outside. So the favourite at $1.30 is Hemmed Away. Three markers being followed by Just a Dragon, Tasby Mickey. Well back in the run is A True Love as they run trading set a turn. It's one out and one back, 15 off the front. Next on the inside is Clear Left, and the last pair of I'm Desirable, and last is Sabella Shannon. 26.7 after a lead of 8.9. So Auntie Lou's going to try and slow it up now. It leads the way 6 metres, the Rogue I Am, and Firestorm Red punches the breeze third the outside. Hemmed Away on the inside is No Sayer, being covered up by Tasby Mickey, Just a Dragon, A True Love. Clear Left is third to last, the inside of I'm Desirable, and last of all is Sabella Shannon as they run past the 800. 29.3, 56 the half and the leader. From barrier 10 was Auntie Lou as they've completed one orbit and run the cattle wash back straight. The Rogue IM tucks in behind. Third is Firestorm Red. One out and one back is Tasby Mickey. Start going for the rosary beads on No Sayer. It's three markers on the inside of A True Love, and now trucking up is Sabella Shannon, Just a Dragon, I'm Desirable. Last of all is Clear Left as they approach the 400, and Auntie Lou's still giving here. Third section was 29.7, looping them very, very quickly indeed is A True Love, out three horses wide, but still on the inside Auntie Lou gives. Just a Dragon starting to get into the race. Tasby Mickey tries to get away from the inside. Where's this favourite? He's about 20 off the front. He's going to have to explode, but A True Love leads them with 125 to go. Auntie Lou still second. No Sayers running on, but not fast enough. It's A True Love in front. Boil over in the first. A True Love beats in second, Just a Dragon. Third, a photo between Auntie Lou, who was an enormous run, and No Sayer. Oh, terrible watch there if you were on that. Three markers the entire and never a hope. The Rogue IM, Clear Left was back behind those. Sabella Shannon. Next in was Firestorm Red. And I'm Desirable finishes towards the end. 28.6, 54. 7 at A True Love has beaten them well and truly in the first at a double figure price.
0: Well, yeah, it's a drift at $9.50 to $15, BK. Greg Rue, the trainer, and John O'Shea in the gig. Too good for them. 5, 9, 1, and 10. We'll be back soon with race 9 from the Q1.

0: $3.30. Too Fast Eddie's gone the other way. And the other two, they're backing from the outside. Seven Flying Jillaby, $8.50 to $5.50. And Bexley, number eight, which is Anthony Collins' selection, $5 to $4.20, just to $4.60 now. So eight the pink on top from Anthony to beat six Unique Ability, then Too Fast Eddie, and the favourite, number three, Lady Dreamer. So Lady Dreamer, well back. It's been a place the past three starts, including runner-up at her last two. Moving behind the boxes, here's Anthony for the ninth.
1: Since Bexley, $5 to $3.70, now easy, gets to $4.20. Flying Jillaby at $5.50 from $8.50. 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

0: It's in from four. So Greyhound's about to be placed away. This is the ninth event, fourth grade. 352, the favourite wearing white, which is Lady Dreamer. All in, green light is switched through. Set now, ready, racing. Lady Dreamer was away about centre field here in its unique ability, the early leader. Challenged now by Flying Jill, the outside of it. Two lengths in advance over Fast Eddie, Bexley, and then came Optimality. Well back in the field, Gold Star Harmony, and also well back to Lady Dreamer. Now Fast Eddie is last, but homeward bound, it's all Flying Jill. Flying Jill first, beats home Bexley, followed by Unique Ability, and then came Mega Move Fast Eddie. Further back in the field, Lady Dreamer and Optimality in about 19 and 4 the run.
1: It's 7, 8, 6, and 2, called by Anthony. Flying Jillaby absolutely bolts in for Sid Goodwin, a daughter of Flying Fired Up and Jillaby Charlie. Hadn't won for a while, but had been around the placing, including a third at its previous start. But it wins well, around about 1940, which is a personal best. Okay, we kicked off Bathurst Harness just minutes ago. We're about to do the same at Redcliffe in Brisbane. Nine races coming your way, and Terry Spargo calling the card. The favourite, you can see, number one, is Terry Selection for the opener. That's Western Bill, number one, $3.60 into $2.40. He puts it on top, Terry, from five, Sheer Vitality, the second elect. Then on the third line, number three, Rock Neon for third, and six, A Perfect Dance, the fifth favourite for fourth. 1, 5, 3, and 6. As I mentioned, Western Bill has been well back. So has Sheer Vitality, the five, $6.50 into $3. Looking at the others, Mr. Seaside, number nine, has trimmed up 2 points into nine, and a little bit of late specking, just a little bit for Glenn Letty Boy, number two. Western Bill off the pole, the favourite and the tip as we head to Terry.
2: The gate is rolling. So the mobile sets off, 2,040 metres, the first of nine tonight. Western Bill is the favourite coming from the pole. He won here 7 nights ago using the sprint lane. On that occasion, he drew the inside of the second. Now the lines look good. The gate reaches the starting area. The green light goes on, racing. And Western Bill made full use of the pole and will be the early leader. Busy Lizzie from the inside of the second followed through. On the inside of Glenletty Boy and Rock Nine, three deep around that first corner, being tagged by Sheer Vitality. Then Rockin' in Paradise, Punter's Jewel sliding up on the inside of Mr. C's side. A Perfect Dance is second last, and Windy Hill Wally went back to the tail of the field as they made the turn out of the straight, going past the mile marker, leaving behind a lead time of 30.9. Rock Nine pressed on, and with a lap and three quarters to run at the 1400 metres peg, Rock Nine leads. Sheer Vitality is second at the wheel of the leader, and Western Bill now posses behind the speed. Glenletty Boy gets the one out, one back. Busy Lizzie midfield on the pegs, followed by Rockin' in Paradise, is in the moving lane in front of Punter's Jewel, Mr. Seaside, A Perfect Dance, and Windy Hill Wally whip them in when they reach Garrard's Corner, 1,000 metres out. 29.4 was the first split of the mile. Rock Nine, the pilot, coming down the stretch with the bell pealing. Sheer Vitality sits in the breeze, and Western Bill on the back of the leader. Glenletty Boy, one by one. Busy Lizzie tugging for rein, going past the half mile on the inside of Rockin' in Paradise, and then Punter's Jewel, Mr. Seaside, A Perfect Dance, and Windy Hill Wally. 29.7, the second split. Sheer Vitality, she moved up on the outside of Rock Nine. She lays down the gauntlet to the leader. Western Bill is coming away from the inside. Rock Nine was flying the white flag, couldn't take Bill any further into the race. Glenletty Boy has peeled three deep, 28 and 1. Sheer Vitality in front. Rock Nine's under heavy pressure. Western Bill went up in the center, but is still in a pocket. Glenlady Boy in a zip fastener on the outside of Western Bill, and Mr. Seaside, the three-year-old, is looping them after they turn. Sheer Vitality is joined by Mr. Seaside,

0: who's zoomed to the front in the shadows of the post. Mr. Seaside beat punters Jewel, who got out late. She of Vitality, a perfect dance. Busy Lizzie, Rock 9, Western Bill, Windy Hill, Wally, Glenlitty Boy, Rockin' in Paradise.
1: 9, 10, 5 and 7. Greg Bennett, good to see Greg driving more winners. This 3-year-old colt trained by Graham Dwyer was $11 into $8.50. A little bit of late specking. The favourite, the one, ran into more dead ends than a cold case detective. So no luck there tonight, but maybe you can double up next time. Was just behind them, as you can see, when they turned into the straight and had nowhere to go. We cross the border, been to New South Wales, down to Taree now, and race number 10 is our next port of call. Got a mixed stake here, fourth and fifth grade, with the 7, mostly Savage, Rob Brandolini selection. It's the $2.50 tab fixed favourite. He's got it to beat 6, George Judy, 2, Watch Her Win, and 1, Majestic Emmy. So 7, 6, 2, and 1, mostly Savage, 2.30 into 2.25, it's now 2.40. The nearest rival, number 2, Watch Her Win, $5 into 4.60, so a little bit of a firm there. Having a look down the list at the others, it's been pretty solid. George Judy, it got out from $5.50 to $7. It's now back to $5. And that's about it. So 7.621, the tips as we head to Rob.
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3: Thanks, Greg. We're good to go across.
2: George
4: Judy,
2: 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Majestic
4: Emmy. Good on you, Dave. Yes, thank you so much. The 10th event here this afternoon, and now just starting to get a bit chilly. It's been a beautiful, delightful day for greyhound racing, of course. Look, mostly Savage is a 7-time winner at the track, of course, but it does take a couple of strides to balance up. And once it hits top gear, if it's in clear air early, we're expecting it to be, should be hard to beat. But there's a couple of customers here that have got something to offer. Of course, you've got the 2, Watch Her Win, who can speed out of the machine for the great early burners. Our racing service on board here, we've Colour Naughty, another, or Caller Naughty for Al Zarb, George Judy, all of them with tremendous pace, as with Majestic Emmy. Anyway, we're about to find out. This is the 10th of 12, our 4th and 5th grade over the 300, favoured in 7, ready and racing now. Mostly Savage got away tardily back at the tail of the field. Watch Her Winning company with Majestic Emmy and Caller Naughty is going to take the lead. Wide here comes George Judy with a big run. Mostly Savage is starting to tack on. A break behind him, Majestic Emmy, Tiger Tails, forget the rest to the wire. Whoa, that's tight. George Judy, Caller Naughty. Leave it to the judge. Outside Greyhound, George Judy has the advantage. Advantage third, mostly Savage threw it away at the start, run third, fourth, Majestic Emmy, break to Unleash Shirley, never really in the call with the reserve Tiger Tails. Watch Her Win drop back. Are we missing any others? That is about it. Midnight Dash, who resumed from a spell, didn't fare that well today. 6 is your winner on the outside, George Judy. Has defeated the 5.
1: If you're a fan of the Jetsons, you would have been on. 6, 5, 7, and 1, 17.33. George Judy, Superior Panama, the American sire, is the dad, and the dam, Trudy Judy, for Rob Barnden. Pretty consistent customer overall. 15 wins, 25 minus from 73 starts. Greyhounds on the track, heading to the 425-metre boxes for race number 10 at Bendigo Greys. Fifth grade this one. Brendan Delaney is tipping the favourite from the 1 box. That is Ascend Igloo. 1 to beat 2, Miss My Brother. 8, 11th Scotch, and 4, Essendon Girl. 1, 2, 8, and 4. Ascend Igloo, really consistent past 4 runs. 1 win, 3 placings. 2.30 into $2.15. Now, trained by Jordan Formosa. He knows how to get winners, Jordan. This greyhound's had 8 starts in the red rug, 1 win and 4 minors. So the $2.10 clear favourite. Up the other end, we find the second elect. You can see number 8 is 11th Scotch, getting $4.20 about its chances at the moment. It's in from $5 tab fixed. On the third line, number 2, Miss My Brother, $7, and that's drifted a point and a half. The other one in single figures, number 4, Essendon Girl, $7 to 8. 1, 2, 8 for the tips. Here's Brendan.
5: Draw, that was at Ballarat last time out, so the runners are about to be called in. Ascend Igloo, Raise Rainbow, My Name's Evelyn, Fred the Fox will make up the first row. Evens have missed by Brother Essendon Girl, Big Big Bear and 11th Scotch will await their turn to be called in. So Collison leads coming off, runners filtering into the boxes here for the 10th. The Sportsbet Fast Form. 300 plus rank grade 5. And it's Ascend Igloo. The punters elect off the inside box. Odds are right, evens coming forward. Nearly set. Amber Light turns to green. We're ready. 215 Ascend Igloo. They're set. Racing, Ascend Igloo left okay off the inside. 11 Scotch began well. We'll move across to second ahead of Miss My Brother and My Name's Evelyn. Through in the centre was Ray's Rainbow. Deeper out, Big Big Bear. Going up the track there, Essendon Girl took Fred the Fox with it. Around the turn, it's Ascend Igloo the leader. Out by 6 lengths on 11th Scotch and then My Name's Evelyn. Further back to Miss My Brother, but Ascend Igloo's going to win. Ascend Igloo beat 11th Scotch, My Name's Evelyn, Miss My Brother and Big Big

0: In the Sand Igloo, Jordan Formosa. It's 1, 8, 5, and 2. The winner, a son of a sire I don't know too much about, Pat C. Sabbath. Pat C. Sabbath from Daffs Ascend. Okay, too good for them.
1: Certainly punters have had their eye in. The ones that they have backed have landed. And they're speculating with a couple here at longer prices, including El Giro del Mondo, which opened up at around 61, I think, collectively. And it's currently at 12. Dandy's Gym opened at 41. And it's into around 9. So both have attracted plenty of attention. Not too many more to move in. The rider of Stolen is wearing a black cap. It remains out the back, along also with Arkum. Waiting on Shawla Savien to be brought forward. They've got 10 of them up there inside of the gates. Dandy's Gym's drawn in barrier one inside of the grey. Sister Mary, Granddad's Addiction, Wild Things, Luca Magic and Hansel. El Giro del Mondo, the great Point of Luck, Ocean Ranger there, Flash Paddy Shawla, Little Capri, first of Mac Hall's runners in the race, the other Stolen, Little Capri coming along. And I'm sure everyone in racing would extend their sympathy, their condolences to Mike Fagan, very popular member in racing as an owner and a great innovator, following the passing of his father, Ern Fagan. Long-time trainer and one of the last of the greats of his generation. Passed away peacefully overnight, Ern Fagan, and we will remember him fondly. Our deeper sympathy to Mike and Jenny and their family as well on the passing of Ern. And the old brown and green striped silks. There's a set of brown and green colours going in to complete the line. Arkum. They're off as well. El Giro del Mondo jumped okay, but jumped sideways and then had to duck back in across heels as they settled down. Dandy's Gem from the inside away nicely with Wild Things. Hansel, Flash Paddy, rider of Luca Magic looking down to the near side. What's pressing up on his inside here as they swing on by the judge, where Hansel in the centre's going up, having a sniff for the lead, trying to cross Dandy's Gem. Flash Paddy looking to work outside of Hansel. In behind those further back, Sister Mary settled down on the inside following Granddad's Addiction. Over on the outside of those, next of all is Hot Like Chili. As they head to the 1500 metre mark, Shawla's near the rail, a length away Ocean Ranger, two further back Stolen, El Giro del Mondo, followed by Arkum. On the rail, Lil Capri, Savien further back, and to clear last, the Grey Galloper, Point of Luck. Into the back of the course they go, 1300 to run, and Flash Paddy extends now after giving a bit of rein and goes out to lead by a couple of lengths. Dandy's Gem racing on the inside of Hansel. The tempo really solid. Then 2.5 lengths further back, Luca Magic. Granddad's Addiction is next on the inside, travelling fifth, a length away, Wild Things. Sister Mary down on the inside occupies a spot better than midfield. Ocean Ranger outside of those in the centre, Hot Like Chili. Over on the inside is Shawla when they leave the back, and outside of those there is Stolen. A length and a half further away is El Giro del Mondo with 800 left to run. Further back are Kum, Lil Capri, Savien. The further they go, the further Point of Luck becomes detached from its rivals, working along the side of the course at the 600 metre mark, and Flash Paddy showing the way to the home turn, about to be joined by Hansel again, now pulling out around them, being bustled forward, Luca Magic, when they start to pack and rack, back behind those, then on the inside, Dandy's Gem. Granddad's Addiction in the centre looking for a bit more room. Wild Things to the outside. Stolen comes into it. So does Rosie Can Run. They reach the 275. Luca Magic under the whip. Hit the front. A length, Wild Things. Rosie Can Run right down the middle of the track, though, has descended upon them all, and it had grabbed the lead. At the 100, Rosie Can Run a half to three quarters on Wild Things, who's going to make it interesting. Sister Mary's getting through as well late. Wild Things in the centre got a dive at Rosie Can Run, who might have folded up in in the last 50, and Wild Things got to it. Wild Things in the centre from Rosie Can Run. Sister Mary flashing through late to join them. In behind those, Luca Magic peaking. Grandad's Addiction, Flash Patty, Shawler. Then Stolen Savvy and Little Capri, Dandy's Gem further back of the field. The other one they backed, El Giro Del Mondo. They tore up a bit of money there, followed further back in the field by R. Cook.

0: And a long way back to Hansel. Then came Point of Luck. Ocean Ranger pulling up with those. Wild Things in the middle, written by Chris Parnham, giving Chris the second leg of a double for trainer Danny Morton here this afternoon. The Playing Godmare will get the dive in over Rosie Can Run, who just peaked in the final part of the race. And on the inside, driving at them was Sister Mary to make it a great three-way tussle. But honours will go the way of Wild Things. Number four will get this by Playing Wild and posting her second victory in 13 runs, ridden by Chris Parnham, bringing up his second winner for the day. Rosie.
1: Well, it looked like the 16. Is that Rosie Can Run, or is that Hot Like Chili? Number 16 will stand by. The four looks like it's got it. And a photo for second and third. We'll keep you posted. But I was having a look at Jessica Vallis on Hot Like Chili early in the race, in the straight. And she got that horse across into a great spot from a very wide gate. So it was a good ride. Just unlucky. The favourite will get it. We go to the Q1 Lakeside. Race 10. They're behind the boxes now for this free-for-all. It's a good field. And a super shorty is Wicket, number four. Former South Australian chaser, doing really well in Queensland. It's the tip from Anthony, the $1.40 favourite from six. More Than Money, three Whispering Mist and two Isla Coast. Four to win. There are the first three numbers at Belmont, 4, 16 and 3. Here's Anthony.
2: Seven starts for Wicket. For Rusty Dillon. Isla Coast $3.80 and from $4.40 the two, but Wicket the favourite, two from two over the $3.52 here. So they're coming into line, moving forward. Wicket the favourite, wearing the blue rug. Isla Coast the next best, $1.40. That's our favourite, the four. Isla Coast $4.08. About Whispering Mist, the top three in the market. Now we're all in. Green lights there. Said race 10. Favourite wearing the blue rug. Ready. Racing now. Wicket was away fast, but Shimmer Polly underneath it tries to match Motors but couldn't, and is now three lengths away back to third. Now up to second was More Than Money, and there followed by Whiskey Power, who's fourth to the home turn. Isla Coast as well back in the field with Whispering Mist and Kenya Kelsey homeward bound. Wicket in front. More Than Money comes out of it, won't pick it up, and Wicket's too good. Beats home More Than Money, followed by Shimmer Polly a minute away with Isla Coast, and then came Kenya Kelsey further back to Whispering Mist and Whiskey Power in 19-3.
1: Did it well.

0: And Rusty is 4, 6, 1, and 2 wicket. Tommy Shelby from Holy Rain. It's now 126-58, 4 out of 10 on the track. All right, we are heading to Ballarat for race number 2 on the card now. Still waiting on that fourth number for you at Belmont. Meantime, at Ballarat, an NR up to 50, this one, and the selections from Lachlan McIntosh, the favourite, Foregone Conclusion, number 5 on top from 3, I'm All Attitude, 9 Caledonian Ranger, and 4 Kimchi. So it's 5, 3, 9, and 4. There's a dog track in the background. So it's a busy night in Ballarat. Our favourite, Foregone Conclusion, $2.90 into $2.30. The 9 has been extremely easy in the marketplace. 10 has been back late, Monsieur Flamel. Here's Lockie.
1: Fuel code in the precinct with the dogs to fire up just over in the back straight. Foregone Conclusion, Grace Bilney aboard's been dominating these concession driver races, and the green light's up, they're on their way. Got out okay, the favourite, Foregone Conclusion. Better speed from Kimchi in the middle, and over on the pegs, Dancing with Elvis is prominent early. Out even deeper on the track was Wow You Can Dance. But the leader is Kimchi past the post, drawing up alongside Foregone Conclusion. It's not able to get by, or looks like it's just happy to park up there second and neck away for the moment. In the box seat, third, Dancing with Elvis, and 3 back along the inside early doors, Caledonian Ranger. Into the 1 out, 1 back, Esperanza, and lobbing a handy spot, Monsieur Flamel, 3 back on the outside. Second last time, All Attitude, and drifting back to the tail end of the field was Wow You Can Dance, after being trapped wide initially from the outside of the arm. They sorted out their positions pretty quickly, the concession drivers, as they go inside the mile marker and down the back the first time. 44.2 lead up time to the mile, and it's Stacey Carbone who has Kimchi in control, leads by a metre, favourite, Foregone Conclusion, and Grace Bilney parked up second. Third in the box seat, Dancing with Elvis, Trent Fiscalini giving it a nice easy trip at outsiders odds, and in the 1 out, 1 back, Esperanza for Hannah Parrish. The next pair, 3 back along the inside, Caledonian Ranger for Olivia Jardine, on the inside of Monsieur Flamel for Riley Pace. No change still in the order. Luke Sutherland is biding his time, second last with I'm All Attitude, 1 off. And at the tail end of the field, happy to watch it all unfold from the back as well. You can dance for Rory Coverdale, 20 metres off the leader. 30.5 was the first quarter of the final mile, and down to the Gillamints winning post with a lap to go. The leader getting a good trip, Kimchi, the outside racing keenly now, Foregone Conclusion. Hasn't been forcing the pace yet. It's under a grip, sitting there a neck away. Third on the pegs, getting an ice easy run, Dancing with Elvis. They're at the 800 metre corner in the 1-1 Esperanza. Still no moves. On the pegs is Caledonian Ranger. Next in the running line, Monsieur Flamel, as they went through that second quarter in a little slower, 31.9. I'm All Attitude still second last, and the tail ender is Wow You Can Dance. They head down to the end of the back straight and the Woodland Stud concession driver's pace. The leader, Kimchi, has controlled things from the outset. Favourite in close attendance, a head away, Foregone Conclusion. In fact, it's given its call now and it's gone up to put its neck in front of Kimchi, who's got a rally. Out of the 1-1, Esperanza, 3 deep. I'm All Attitude tracks it up. We'll have to tip out 4 deep on the top of the home straight. Running right up behind them, getting up onto the helmet of its stablemate, Monsieur Flamel, just needing a gap in the traffic. Into the lane, 29.3 down the back. Leader is Kimchi, but grabbing it again on the outside was Foregone Conclusion. Late on the scene, I'm All Attitude. I'm All Attitude out after Foregone Conclusion. Foregone Conclusion, I'm All Attitude. They'll hit it together. Close go, but I'm All Attitude has got up to pit Monsieur to Foregone Conclusion, and third home was the Caledonian Ranger. Then came Monsieur Flamel. Further back to Kimchi, who got tired late. The stablemates with it, Dancing with Elvis and Wow You Can Dance. And the last one over was Esperanza. They've run home in 28.9 and the rating 2 minutes 0.6. Number 3,
0: the Sutherland and Taylor combination, driver and trainer, I'm All Attitude, 3, 5, 9, and 4. Lockie calls them. On the second on the card, $6 to $8, came into 7 late, I'm All Attitude. A Captain Midnight Gelding, who's doubled his winning tally to 2 from 24. just under a minute to get set on the 11th from Taree Greyhounds. Big hello to everyone at the club, Paul and the team. Fifth grade here, Dolly Dawn, number 7, the favourite. But it has been easy. $1.90 this morning, number 7, as you can see. Now $2.60. 3 and 4 are where the action is. Number 3, it's now 4.

0: 60 into 330. That's amazing, Bundy. While next door in the four box, Dark Room, $5 to 460. Dark Room. That was a great Aussie rock album by the Angels back when. The tips here from Rob Brandolini for the fifth grade, Dark Room to win. 4-3-2-7. 4-3-2-7. Dark Room was runner-up here last start over the 300 metres. Has beaten a length and flashed home after a very ordinary beginning. Al Kandu was the winner. So if he can get out of the boxes a little bit more swiftly, he'll be getting the cash, you would think. Dark Room number four. Here's Rob.
1: So they did all the damage early. Betting Rangers 550 down to 5. Ricky B. Rail's soft 340 out to 550.
2: Spot on, Dave. Yes. That's the assessment. With Dark Room, very consistent type of greyhound that can find the line, really find the line. But box 4 has to offset that position. If it does, look out for it. But Dolly Dawn's got the early burn to produce from the outside, you would suggest the ruling favourite. Amazing Bundy can't be ruled out with Naviac Jack. But well, we're about to find out here for our penultimate race 11 over the 300. Racing service on board. Thanks, Kev. Here we go, race 11. Green light. Up and racing now and into stride. Under them going up, Naviac Jack from out wide on the track. That is Charlie Tiny and Amazing Bundy has just shot away down the back, got well clear. Into second, Dolly Dawn trying to make ground. There's no Dark Room. It's a conspicuous tailender out the back. Forget the rest. Home and hose. Amazing Bundy put pay to them easily from Dolly Dawn. That race changed complexion. Now for third, there was Charlie Tiny the outside. It's possibly third and in front of Naviac Jack, Dolly Dawn. Where did you get to? Where did Dark Room get to? Ultra Special, Charlie, Nadia, to name a few, with White Earner. We're well back with Naviac Jack, race 11.
0: 3-7-8-1 it should be. We'll stand by for the judge for third, but yeah, the eight has run into the trifecta. 3-7-8-1 Amazing Bundy for Brett Hasty, and the daughter of Bernardo and Raccoon Ruby racks up win 6 at start 27. 5 of those wins have been on the Taree track, 4 3/4 lengths. Dark Room boxed moderately once again. Has to improve the box manners there. A minute away until the second on the card from Bathurst Harness. It's an NR up to 67. Brandon Kroberg, he's tipping the favourite out of number 6, gate 6. Tricky gate, but he puts it on top. It's the favourite, the swift one, to beat 10, Better Keppel, 2, Ricky Breel, 3, Better Shush. 6-10, 2 and 3, the swift one, 750 to 290. That is some kind of move. Number 2's been as easy as you want, Ricky Breel, $3.40 out to $7 now. So that's how it looks. The weight of the money is going with horse number 6. Has been good specking for number 1, Hop Along Pog, $21 into 9. And Pas de Cheval, number 5, has trimmed up 2 points. Here's Brandon for race number 2.
3: Mark, this is best chance on mobile rolling this morning. Thank you, Disco. So, the Swift won $3. Now, of the others, as I was just saying to our on-course patrons, Hopalong Pog is 21s in and Pas de Cheval out of the doubles as well. So it's a really, really interesting betting affair. This, the Nutrien Bathurst graduate heats pace. Not far away for those Sale graduates now. Of course, last year won by the Attractor. This year, we won't be too far away from crowning a new Bathurst Gold Crown graduate champion for 2026, the big $50,000 bonus race powered by Nutrien. Ready to run, Signal Racing. Hopalong Pog near the inside was away pretty sharply with Ibn Nadia early on. Just folding out of that early speed burn was Ricky B. Real. So too, Better Shush, and deep out on the course pressing forward is the Swift One. From the second row, Better Keppel was away okay. Betting Rangers go and eventually work one off the inside. It's fourth to last now from Pas de Cheval. The inside of St. Véran and Grayson Red went back to the end of the field. So they run training centre turn. The lead time was 8.4. And Hopalong Pog Hogg was able to hold up from the inside to lead the way by 3 metres. Three deep working forward is the swift one, and trying to keep it out there is Ibn Nadia. The first section 27 and 4, and Ricky B. Real getting the A1 run behind the leader. Three back the running line now is Better Shush, as the swift one's going to run onto the position outside the leader. Parter Cheval's next the inside of Better Keppel. Betting Ranger on the outside of Grace and Red. And last of all, as they run to the railway side with 950 metres left to go, is Saint Varan. In that pattern, they work towards the halfway point and beyond, and Hopalong Pog leads the way. Second section was carved out in 28.8. They're not waiting around here. 56.2 the first half, and Hopalong Pog now being pressured by the swift one on the outside. Third, Ricky B. Real coiled up, ready to go. And then comes Ibn Nadia, one out and one back. The inside is Parter Cheval, Better Shush, Grayson Red. Now betting Rangers up outside them, three wide. Under a drive is Saint Varan, and last of all, as they make their way towards the 500 metres and beyond, was also Better Keppel. Third quarter was 29 and 2, as they start to really get trucking now, and the leader still out in front is Hopalong Pog, giving a really cheeky sight. The swift one's gone. Ricky B. Rail's about to produce to the outside. Betting Ranger lets down, so too Ibn Nadia, as the race is about to change. 175 to go. Hopalong Pog about to be joined by Ricky B. Rail, who stomps up. Grayson Red via the sprint late is coming very fast. Parter Cheval late. Ricky B. Rail in front, getting tired. Parter Cheval lunges and won. Parter Cheval beats in second Ricky B. Real. Grayson Red from a minute back's run third, and fourth I think will be Ibn Nadia, just nosing Hopalong Pog out. Next in the field was Saint Varan. Better Keppel was next in the field in company with Better Shush. Betting Ranger didn't come on, and the swift one, it was a tough run for it. It's finished towards the end in 54.2. Parter Cheval will win this, I reckon, by about a head. Ricky B. Real looked to have the race all sewn up at the 50, and Parter Cheval has come with a withering burst to win. It'll be 5-2-8. 5-2-8, and we need the camera to separate Hopalong Pog and Ibn Nadia. And number five's up on the board, Parter Cheval. Five wins beating two Ricky B. Real. So Amanda Turnbull with a win.
0: Yeah, it trimmed up and then got out again as they jumped. It went $10 into $8.50, back out to $10. And so the winner, trained by Steve Turnbull, 7-year-old, a rock and roll dance mare. Win 20, start 137, 5-2-8. Who's run fourth? Is it the one or the fast finishing four? We'll let you know soon. We have to look at Bendigo because the greyhounds are on the track going to the 425-metre boxes here for this fifth grade. Little Dahl. Little Dahl number one, $2.70 to $2.80, the favourite, but not far behind. You've got the 7 and the 6, Ancona number 7 chasing a hat trick, $3.10 to $3.40, back to $3.30, while the 6, Prawn and Order, $3.80, $3.60, back to $3.80. Other one in single figures, Kraken Millie number 4, $5.50 to $7, back to $6.50. So that's how it looks. And the 1 certainly has been the most solidly backed. The 7, you could say the same thing about, and as well the 6. So they've all maintained their price pretty much throughout the day. Prawn and Order number 6 is Brendan's selection, 6-1-7-4. 6-1-7-4. You don't have too long to get on. The greyhounds have now arrived at the boxes. At Bathurst in the second, 5-2-8-4 were the numbers. Here's Brendan.
4: 90 for Prawn and Order for Darren Fisher. Fourth behind Spanish Armada here last week. $3.20 Ancona, who's after three on the bounce after wins at Warrigal and Sale. So they're moving up. This is the Greys Bendigo. And the field boxing away. Evens have bonded Kraken Millie, Prawn and Order. Hello Cooper, move in. Green light is on. $2.60 the red, Little Dahl. Set. away. Little Darlef well off the inside. Good speed from Prawn and Order, and Prawn and Order moved on to the lead. Little Dar got a squeeze out to last. So Prawn and Order led out in Kona. 2.5 to Ethanol Vision in third, ahead of Kraken Millie and Hello Cooper. Another 2 or 3 to Teltani Lane, then Bonded and Little Dar at the tail of the field. Prawn and Order first for home. And Kona puts out the challenge though. And Kona took the lead from Prawn and Order, late Kraken Millie. And Kona beat Prawn and Order or Kraken Millie, who put in a late lunge in Ethanol Vision, followed by Hello Cooper. Further back to Bonded, Little Dar and Teltani Lane in a run of 24 and 26.
0: Seven the Black gets the better of the six in the straight.

0: The six will just hang on for a second, you'd think, and it has. 7.645. 24.27 is the winning time. Run home 12.84, a length by a neck. 7.645. The winner, a son of Fernando Bale and Guelph from the David Jensen Kennels. Now won 8 of 39. We're coming up to start time for the second on the card at Redcliffe Harness. It's an NR up to 75. Some decent horses going around here. Flying Colours, number 5 is Terry Spargo's selection. To beat 3, He's Sweet. Then the favourite, number 2, Still Your Shot, and 4, 53 Stars. So 5, 3, 2, and 4. Still Your Shot, number 2, last start winner, Grant Dixon, a drive, 3.40 into $2.70. There's been good support from double figures into $4.80 for 53 Stars, number 4, as they score up. Number 4, $12 into 5. Here's Terry.
1: With the mobile rolling, 1,780 metres the distance for race number 2. The Dan Costello Photography is heat 1 of a series for this grade of horse, with each to be run here and at the creek before a creek final. And they're on the bend, favourite coming from gate number 2. Green light, racing. Still Your Shot, beaten for pace. He's Sweet from 3, came out very quickly. Still Your Shot forges forward. Mr. President does not take them on from the pole, so Still Your Shot will grab the pegs and the lead, running around the first corner through a lead time of 11.4. He's Sweet had room to tuck in onto the back of Still Your Shot. Mr. President is third, and 53 Stars is the first left without cover, with a move coming from Flying Colours as they leave the top of the triangle. Flying Colours, 3 wide, is whizzing around the outside. 28.6, first split of the flying mile. Still Your Shot, the leader. On Garrard's corner, short of 1,000 to run. Flying Colours has now gone to second, outside of the leader, with He Sweet third on the back of the speed. 53 Stars gets the one out, one back. Mr. President on the pegs. Then came Glen Eagle VC, Canadian Lass, Commodore Jujon, and Calling Buddy from wide on the front line went back to be last when they left the half mile marker behind. 29.2, second split of the mile after that first quarter of 28.6. Still Your Shot is at the 600 metres pole, leading Flying Colours at the hindquarters of the leader. He Sweet is third, 53 Stars fourth, yet to make a move. Commodore Jujon peeling deep, going forward on the outside of Glen Eagle VC. Mr. President on the pegs can't keep up. Calling Buddy has peeled deep, and Canadian Lass has been shuffled to the rear. 28.3, third split of the mile. Still Your Shot in front. Flying Colours on the outside under pressure. He Sweet is about to get the lane. Still Your Shot with He Sweet on the lane. Flying Colours the outside. Calling Buddy running on. He Sweet got the lane. Calling Buddy zipping on the outside, and I think just missed. He Sweet, Calling Buddy, Flying Colours, Still Your Shot, and then 53 Stars. Glen Eagle VC, Canadian Lass, Commodore Jujon, and Mr. President.
0: $6 to 9 fixed was He's Sweet, and it got there by the hair of its chinny chin chin. A gelding by a US sire he's watching, Nathan Dawson, in the gig for trainer John Becerio. So He's Sweet had been runner up 2 of his past 3. He now has his 21st win.
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0: at Taree gets underway. So we're just standing by. Beer Battered, number 8, has gone up for second on our screen. I can't see it on the semaphore board at the moment, so I'm hoping that the semaphore board does concur. 1993 is the time, and the 8 is there, so it's just got second. 1993 the time. The run home was 10.64 after race number 11 on the card. So the trifecta numbers 3, 8, and 7. Race 12 at Taree is coming up. It's for the final event, fifth grade, and we've got Black Dazzler. Black Dazzler, winner of 2 of 3, $1.70 to $1.80, a daughter of Bernardo and Bedazzled Babe from the Brett Moore Kennel. Got up here in fifth grade company last start by a length and a half and didn't get out of the boxes that well, so it was a very strong victory indeed, number 8. And Black Dazzler is Rob Brandolini's selection. He's got it to beat the first reserve, number 9, Federal Mercury, which will jump from the inside. Then 3, Remission Run, and 2, Lipschitz. So it's 8, 9, 3, and 2. 8, 9, 3, and 2. Black Dazzler, $1.70 out to $1.85. Now $1.80. Number 9, the second elect from the inside, $3.30 to $4. And then we go to a Remission Run, number 3, $6.50 into 6. That's the way it looks for the last. Here's Rob.
1: Okie dokes, this is it, race 12, to drop the curtain after this one. Thank you, Dave. This, look, it's a real contest here out wide. Black Dazzler, only very likely to race Greyhound, which has been freshened up. And box 8 will get clear air, but that 9 is certainly a danger from box 1, and that is Federal Mercury in the 9 rug. Keep an eye on them two particularly. Others under double pig is the 3 here, which is Remission Run, a recent winner at the track, and $8.50 about the two lip shits. All right, leads, colours off. They're going forward. They're just about trapped and secured for the final bet, race 12, our fifth grade 300. Stand by. Race next Saturday morning. Here we go. Ready. Up and racing now. Now Black Dazzler is away moderately. Federal Mercury from the inside is trying to push up, but Noah's Mekong has taken the lead clearly. Second Lipschitz in a long break to Black Dazzler, making up ground. A break behind him there was Remission Run. Federal Mercury is well back. Forget the rest. Across the track, Noah's Mekong causes an upset in the last. Good on you, Jenny and Kevin Brennan. Second will go to Lipschitz on the inside of it. And third, there is Black Dazzler. A little bit disappointed didn't jump on turns. A break behind him, fourth, is Remission Run. Then came the reserve, Pedro.

0: be so fine. $1.80 what was it this morning? $1.90 did get into 165, is now $1.80, and you can see the nine there. Any action for anything else? I'm just looking down the line to see if there's any firmers, and I'm not really having any joy. So all the money really is coming for number nine. The selections from Lachlan, nine to win. From eight, Scar. Six, The Italian Dream. And one, Jessica's Story. 9861, scoring up. Here's Lachlan McIntosh.
1: For this season, so she's the dominant favourite tonight here. Hallie B. So Fine, $1.80. $7 for the second pick, which is Tweedledee. He's in for an $8,000 claiming price, same as Desert Assassin. The 7-plus trot already. Ballarat for race number three, and they're on their way. Getting out okay from the inside was Jessica's Story. Making a gate break is Vance Lane. They've all got by it okay. The favourite will settle second last early, Hallie B. So Fine. And away nicely to lead was I'm Eddie. So one of the Peter Manning runners jumping in front. The other one's jumped into a gallop and is out the back. Sitting up in second position into the first turn was Tweedledee. Got a good run through from the back row. Behind the leader, Jessica's Story, and into the one out, one back, Cadence Lane. On the pegs buried away is Scar. Three back the pylons. Couldn't sneak off the inside lane from the back row, so has to take its medicine and sits on the inside fifth. Then the Italian Dream, who's midfield. On the pegs was one of the claimers, Desert Assassin, under Hallie B. So Fine. Last of the group was Jakarta, and after making an early mistake at the start, Vance Lane is tailed out the back. 44.5 was the lead-up time to the mile, and Karen Manning has I'm Eddie out in control. Down to the 1,400-metre marquee trots, leading by 4 metres. In second position, Jessica's Store enjoying the gun run. Tweedledee began a little bit too well from the outside of the back row and is up park without cover. In the one out, one back, Cadence Lane getting every chance. Scars on the inside fifth with no change in the order. They travel into the straight pass where they started from last lap. The first quarter, the final mile is 31.6. So Cadence Lane is three in the 1-1, three back on the outside. Following it is the Italian Dream. Next pair, Hallie B. So Fine, who's second last of the bunch, around Desert Assassin, last of the group, Jakarta, and just following them around for practice was Vance Lane. Leaving the bell behind them in the 7-plus trot, I'm Eddie's trying to lead all of the way. Pulling its way up a little closer, Tweedledee. Third on the pegs, getting a nice run, Jessica's Story, but bailed away for the time being. They passed the 800-metre mark, fourth in the 1-1, Cadence Lane. Scar on the inside held up fifth. Then the Italian Dream in sixth. Break of 5 metres to Hallie B. So Fine. There's still 20 off the leaders, who've gone along at a good speed, 30.6 second quarter. So on the peg line, just reined up Desert Assassin second last, then Carter for getting Vance Lane out the back. They reached the end of the back straight, and I'm Eddie snuck away here. Got away at the 400-metre mark off the front by 10 metres to Tweedledee. Struggling is Jessica's Story. Moving to third, Cadence Lane, the Italian Dream. Hallie B. So Fine had to launch out 4 and 5 wide. Just wanting to hang in a bit on that turn as well. She'll appreciate hitting the straight as they all try and come out in front of her. But in the lane, I'm Eddie's got a big lead. He's out 10 metres. Tweedledee battling on Scar as it gets out in the middle. The Italian Dream, Hallie B. So Fine's right off the track, starting to charge late, but it's still I'm Eddie. Scar's loomed up. Hallie B. So Fine is flying. I'm Eddie and Scar. Scar took the lead, and it's going to be Scar winning it. Great drive by Robert Young. Has got the money from I'm Eddie and Hallie B. So Fine, who motored down the outside late into third. The Italian Dream, I think, was fourth from Jakarta, then Tweedledee. Further back to Cadence Lane and Jessica's Story and Desert Assassin, and after that bad getaway, Vance Lane. 30.3 was the final quarter, and they've rated 2:09. The trotters there on race number three.
0: Rob Young with Scar gets the better of I'm Eddie in the shadows of the post, and there's the favourite flying home too late. 8, 5, 9, and 6, Lockie calls them. Scar the winner, a 7-year-old stallion by Danny Boucher, and this horse has now won 6 of 23 at the track. That's Ballarat track. Race 7 is coming up from Belmont in Perth. Selections here from Darren McCauley. Number 10, Solo Vega. Did you see the last run? How stiff was it? It's on the third line. It's currently $6, and it's in from around about $9. So that's been good money. Victoria Corva rides. The favourite, Chushu, inside gate, William Pike, $4 into $3.30. Simon Miller, the great trainer, is the conditioner. Not too many more to move in. We better go to Darren. His selections, again, on top 10, Solo Vega.

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1: $6 at the moment, and $12 into 9.50. Rebel Nardo on return. Miss Wall Street coming up towards its gate. Joining the line with Mangeri, Classic Ruler. Playing Free will be the last of them. Belmont Newmarket here on Saturday. The feature event tomorrow. Racing comes out of the Avon Valley. We head to the Northern Race Club. Paddy Powell heads to the starter's ladder and climbs now to the top rung. Playing Free coming up. They're nearly set to go. The Key Clean handicap field stands at the 1400. They're off and they're racing. Playing Free amongst the first to jump away from the gates. Out quickly also Classic Ruler. And going forward is just Walter John booting up. Trying to also kick up on the inside of them is Jessa Looper shortly after. Just Walter John clears them. Found the fence from Classic Ruler. Jessa Looper third. They've ramped the speed up. They quickly drop off Playing Free. A further four lengths away then is ZZ. Almost 2.5 to 3 lengths further back. Shushu on the inside of Mangeri. Then Rebel Nardo. And what is a very, very strung out affair. Solo Vega getting well off them. It's back with You Can Call Me Alan, Pure Obsession, and whipping them all in is Miss Wall Street as they work along the side. The speed had been frenetic in the early stages. 600 left to go. Just Walter John leading the way. Running second, Classic Ruler here on the outside as they come towards the home turn. Back on the fence there, travelling up third, Jessa Looper. On the outside, Playing Free, coming into it now, and so ZZ. A further 2 lengths. Shoo Shoo, Mangeri, Rebel Nardo head of the remainder. They balanced up going to the 300. Classic Ruler, Playing Free have now got to just Walter John down on the inside. Jessa Looper a length and a half away. Then ZZ is starting to also climb over the top of them late with Shoo Shoo. ZZ goes up, hits the front now. ZZ pulls away and ZZ's got the money. It's a double for Spud Galati. ZZ beat either Shoo Shoo or Playing Free. Classic Ruler down on the inside. Further back, Solo Vega rattling home after getting a long way out of its ground with Pure Obsession. Then just Walter John didn't get the trip. Behind them, Jessa Looper, Miss Wall Street, You Can Call Me Alan, Rebel Nardo were next home. And the last of them to greet the judge, Mangeri.
0: ZZ wins it. Gee, they put the pace on early. Darren's tip number 10, just forget it, went around today. My God. 11, ZZ, Austin Galati, and he's high in the irons when they go through the line. So 11, it was $10 to 21, trimming back to 19. Now, has the favourite ran second, the 3? The 8's in there as well. We'll stand by for the full list of numbers, but there's no doubt about the winner. Horse number 11, and ZZ, trained by Summer Dixon, was second up this mare by Patronise. This is the One More Race to Go Stakes, so 13 on the card at Bendigo. Race number 12 is coming up in 90 seconds from now. Now, it's a fifth grade. The selections from Brendan Delaney, number 4, Impress Carter on top. You're getting 270 about it. It's the favourite to beat 2, Brunelli Timmy, 3, Salty Snoop, and 8, Where's Huntley. 4, 2, 3, and 8. So the favourite in the blue rug, $3.60 to 270, good support for it. Number 2, Brunelli Timmy, $3.20 out to $4. On the third line, we go to the pink. Number 8, Where's Huntley, $7 into $4.80. So support for the outside box. The other one in single figures, Greyhound number 3, Salty Stoop, $4.40. It's now $5.50. It did get out to $7 before that was snapped up. That's just about the way that it looks. So a couple of races to go at Bendigo, and we're 10 minutes away from the first at Ballarat Greyhound. So on both sides of the fence at Ballarat tonight, you've got the harness, and over the back, the dogs. It's time to go to Bendigo, race number 12, and Brendan.
2: Brunelli Timmy, $4.80, Where's Huntley? So the runners almost at the boxes here, Dave, for the running of the 12th on the card. $2.70 Impress Carter for Jeff Dojoski is the favourite here. Last start Shepparton winner in a fraction outside of best of the beating. Looking for win 4 at start number 14. $4 for Brunelli Timmy. Down in box 2 has a good record here. 5 tries for 3 wins. 24-09 best of the meeting winner here. Back on the 15th of July in wet conditions. And then $5 for Wes Huntley for Mark Campbell, who has the outside box. A Shepparton winner back on the 6th of July from the wide draw. and Salty

0: Nope. From the Chris Armstrong Kennel, a $5.50 chance. So they're moving in. Whizbang Josie, Soldy, Snoop, Mrs. Smith, Aston, Ramona on the first row. Second line, Brunelli, Timmy, Impress, Carter, Drift and Ethics. Wes Huntley will go to the outside and then they'll be right. This is race number 12. Field just about set to go. Green light is there now. Ready for a start. They're off. Very level line to leave. First to break at Drift and Ethics. Away well, Whizbang Josie. Where's Huntley charging across from the deep ahead of Brunelli Timmy. Out a little deeper, Mrs. Smith, followed by Salty Snoop. Then Impress Carter and Aston Ramona running the turn. Drift and Ethics a leader. 2.5 in front of Where's Huntley. Mrs. Smith running on Brunelli Timmy. The leader, Drift and Ethics, getting tired. Mrs. Smith up the inside. Mrs. Smith beat Drift and Ethics, Where's Huntley and Brunelli Timmy. Further back in the race, to next in we had Aston Ramona in company with Impress Carter, Soldy Snoop and Whizbang Josie in 24 and 38.
1: 5, 6, 8 and 2. Drift and Ethics a gallant second behind Mrs. Smith, which railed too strongly in the straight for trainer Hugh Taylor. The daughter of My Redeemer and Captain Jackie was only second up from a very long spell. She'd had 268 days off. So great training performance by Hugh. Mrs. Smith takes out the 12th at Bendigo. There's one to go. Plenty of action remaining on this 10 race card at Bathurst Harness. Race 3 coming up and NR up to 80. Brandon Cranberg's tipping Guilty Party number 3 to beat the favourite, the 1 Ideal Timing. Then 9, it's his Alf Nalma. And 7, Mickey Be Quick. 3, 1, 9 and 7. They're scoring up. Ideal Timing, best back runner in the race. Guilty Party, $11 to $4.20. Here's BK.
2: G. Blake Medlin has all the decisions to make here on Ideal Timing, a winner of 2 of 3 this prep. Ready to run at the start, racing now. And Ideal Timing showed away pretty quickly. Has the beating of many of these early. Baby You're the One didn't have the speed to clear. From the deep, Mickey Be Quick is running across the face of the field, about to get to the front. Back behind those is Alf and Alma. Nicely Spoken is next in the field, being followed by Baxter Red. Guilty Party didn't get involved early, so McLean's going to end up second to last, and last is Always Be My Pony. So still up in front, Ideal Timing leads the way, joined on the outside by Baby You're the One. Mickey Be Quick had to grab up and take some action back towards the end of the field after it couldn't slot in. And so Alf and Alma's going to take the leader's trail, and 1-1 is Nicely Spoken. 28-3 the first quarter. 3 back in the running line is Baxter Red in a handy spot. McLean, Guilty Party, the inside, Always Be My Pony, and Mickey Be Quick had no luck, went back to last. Less than a circuit and 1,000 metres to go. Ideal Timing leads the way by 3 metres. Baby You're the One, and Alf and Alma in a great spot behind the leader. 1 out and 1 back is Nicely Spoken. Then McLean, the inside of Baxter Red, Always Be My Pony, second to last. Guilty Party, last of all, is Mickey Be Quick. Past the 800, 30 and 2. 58.5 for the half as they run the cattle wash back straight once more. 700 to run, and it's Ideal Timing getting a pretty soft out in front. Baby You're the One, 2 metres away, yet to apply the acid test. And third, the inside is Alf and Alma. Nicely Spoken, McLean in the middle of the group with Baxter Red. Then comes Always Be My Pony, Guilty Party, last of all, is Mickey Be Quick, being saved for one run at them. Ideal Timing gets trucking now. 400 metres left to go. Third section was 28 and 8. Ideal Timing leads 4 metres. Baby You're the One's beaten. Alf and Alma has had the A1 trip so far, is about to be given its cue. Nicely Spoken produces to the outside, try to run on his Baxter Red. McLean has every chance as Alf and Alma came off the inside to try and run down Ideal Timing, and Alf and Alma very quickly got through, leads the way, charges for the line, and Alf and Alma, too good, will beat McLean, and third in will be Baxter Red ahead of Ideal Timing. Always Be My Pony, Guilty Party, then Mickey Be Quick. Back in the field was Baby You're the One, Nicely Spoken. 27.9, 154.7, and it's going to be a big weekend at the King's Hotel with Alf and Alma winning another one.
1: Get them in. Someone will be going up with a glass to the bar saying, put some air in this. Alpha Nalma then takes it out. Jet Turnbull for Nathan Turnbull. By the Canadian sire, Racing Hill, this seven-year-old mare. She's won 8 of 13 at Bathurst. Boy, does she love the track. So the Turnbulls have taken out races 2 and 3. I'm sure there'll be more to come from the famous trotting family tonight. We are 90 seconds away from the 12th on the card from the Q1 at Lakeside. Half the field in single figures and the favourite currently $2.25, and that's Georgia Heat, $3.90 into $2.25. Second elect up the other end, that's Jack's Thing, number one, $2.70 to $3.80. It's gone the other way. Third line, 6 Nunu Juice, $9.50 to $5, Nunu Juice. One more in single figures, and it's wearing the blue rug. That is Unmasked. Unmasked first up, $3.70 to $6. It is now back to $5. Unmasked hasn't run for 105 days. It's a P5 Pathways, and it's a heat of this series. Anthony Collins is tipping Georgia Heat for Malcunio out of box 8. 8-1-4-2 from Anth. 8-1-4-2. Race number 12. Over to you, Anthony Collins.
3: So Jack Singh from the inside, eating big cuddle with Jackers back, and Gold Star Brody to come in. And then recruit Unmasked, Nunu Juice and Georgia Heat. So Georgia Heat, 2:30. Track and distance. It's had four looks, one victory, one minor. And it's the favourite over the one Jack's Thing, which is placed in 5 from 30 here over the 3:52. As the runner-up, and it's one of further two. Recruit has a fair record here out of these traps. What else have we got here? Yeah, that's probably the best of them. Unmasters won 2 from 7. Big Cuddles won here over the 3:52. Recruit has had the 9 goes, 1 victory, and 3 minors, but Georgia Heat has the best record. Now, Greyhound's about to be placed away. Odds go in. Here's the evens getting set. This is the 12th, the last two. Races 13 and 14, Q1 Lakeside Extra with a green light. Switch through. Favourite wearing the pink jacket, Georgia Heat. We're right. Race 12, set, ready, racing. Georgia Heat was away fast from out wide. Jack is back, tries to go with Georgia Heat, but has got plenty of early dash. Getting into the first turn, Nunu Juice lands up to third, followed then by Jack's Thing, and then came Recruit. Also Big Cuddle, who's fair way off them, and then came Gold Star Brody, who heads the remainder. But in front is Georgia Heat, and it's Georgia Heat first by probably 5. Beating home, Jack is back. Recruit, Gold Star Brody was not that far away with also Nunu Juice, and then came Unmasked, Big Cuddle, and well back in the field to Jack's Thing, who was one of the last greyhounds into the pen. The favourite home in about 9, 8, and 7. Georgia. Yep.
1: The margin is panels. Thanks, Ant. Anthony Stipp salutes. 8-5-6-2. Georgia Heat. Yeah, stinking hot in Georgia, in the United States at the moment, everywhere in the Northern Hemisphere. So if you want to get a suntan on the way home, get on a plane. 19:70 is the time. The winner, trained by Malcunio, son of Superior Panama and Georgia Riot, has now won 5 of 16. Okay, Ballarat Greyhounds. We're about to kick off a brand new chasing card. We've got 12 races coming your way. 14 races on top, 12 in the main card, and then 2 extra. Now, a maiden to kick us off, Robbie Tester is on board, and Rob is tipping Greyhound number 6. You can see there, $7. That is Detection. Detection on top from Rob from 4, which is the odds on Pop, Sin City Knights. Then 7, Aston Sunrise, and 1, Stidham, Nebraska. 6, 4, 7, and 1. It's been placed past 2 starts. Detection, the tip, it's gone $5 to 7, while Sin City Knights is a debutante, $1.70 into $1.40, a son of Droopy Sydney and Promote. Obviously been working really well. Brad Guerino, good conditioner, is in charge. As far as the others are concerned, Stidham, Nebraska, number one, $5 into $3.70. Now it's drifted back out to $5.50. Coming up to start time, they're beside the boxes. Time to say hi to Rob.
4: Thank you, Dave. Warm good evening to you. And they're at the start. And runners getting set. coming in. Thanks, Matt. Good evening to you. All on board here for the first. And we've got a debutante off the charts here, number four, Sin City Knights. 240 into 140, the only one they've really significantly come for. There was a move, Aston Sunrise, 17 into 9, but the real move, number four,

0: Sin City Knights on debut. Odds are right, evens following. The first of 14 at Ballarat. Cold, but generally still night. No sign of any rain for the moment. Set to go. Green lights on. Racing, Sin City Knights away well. Musters quickly to go through and lead settling over Stidham, Nebraska, Rapid Burst, and then Vista Hoist, followed by Detection Party Starter. Very wide out, Aston Sunrise and Vista True Blue. Off the back, and Sin City Knights a leader. After it, Stidham, Nebraska. They're well clear to Vista Hoist as they wheel. Sin City Knights in front. To the outside, Stidham, Nebraska. Going to it strongly now. Stidham, Nebraska goes to Sin City Knights, takes a lead, and Stidham, Nebraska, too good. Beats Sin City Knights. Well clear to Vista Hoist, followed by Party Starter, then Detection, followed by Rapid Burst, Aston Sunrise, and Vista True Blue. And on the first, they've run 25.38.
1: Too strong through the line. Stidham, Nebraska breaks through at start number three, the daughter of Alan Deed and J.D. Elegant. Alan Deed, what a sire. 25.38 on debut, and Corey Lee Heinrich is the winning trainer. There are all of your stats. First section there, 6 and 56. Sin City Knights led, got run down in the end. Race 3 at Redcliffe. We are coming up to start time now. This is a 46 to 53 rated. Terry Spargo's tipping the favourite. Number 4, Lochinvar Jewels. From 5, Bracken Warrior. 8, The Tiger Army. And number 7, Quick Change. 4, 5, 8 and 7. They'll score up any second. Now number 4, $2.90, $2.70, now $2.60. Quick Change, the 7, gee, it's been specced. It was $10 this morning, number 7, now $3.30. Captain's Pick, number 3, $3.10 to $5.50, while the other one in single figures, There's a Chance, horse 1, $10 to $6.50. Scoring up, 4, 5, 8, 7 are the tips from Terry Spargo.
2: Going forward with Bracken Warrior, Captain's Pick and Lochinvar Jewels. Little Mickey drawn 2, There's a Chance drawn 1. The front line beginning to form up for the Mazda Aspley. Race number 3 of 9 tonight, with racing returning to Redcliffe for a 9-event program again on Friday night. So far, $8.50 chance won the first and $9 chance the second. Mr. Seaside, the winner of the first, he's sweet, won race number 2. We come to race number 3, favourite coming from 4. The green light goes on. Racing, Lochinvar Jewels from the 4 left quickly. There's a Chance has the pole. Is racing Lochinvar Jewels in the early part, but the favourite wants the lead. And the only mare in the race will get the front when they leave the mile marker behind through a slick lead time of 11.2. Lochinvar Jewels down to the pegs in front of There's a Chance. Captain's Pick 3 wide goes forward on the outside of Little Mickey. Quick Change is on the pegs, followed by the three-legged The Tiger Army on the outside of Turbo Tommy. Bracken Warrior, second last. Gregora drew the outside of the front, went back to the tail of the field. 29 flat from the mile marker to the 1200 metres peg, run by the favourite Lochinvar Jewels, who's on Garrard's corner. There's a Chance sits on the back of the leader, and Captain's Pick, now 1 wide, is the first in the breeze, followed by Quick Change on the pegs on the inside of Little Mickey, who's chased up onto the bridle as they reach the judge and the bell. Turbo Tommy is on the inside of the Tiger Army, then Bracken Warrior, and still Gregora whipped them in 700 metres out. 29.6, second panel of the mile. Lochinvar Jewels in front of There's a Chance, Captain's Pick, Quick Change, Little Mickey, Turbo Tommy, the Tiger Army, Bracken Warrior and Gregora. There's been little change in the order. The mare is the leader. They're at the quarter pole. Lochinvar Jewels put up a third split of 28.7. She still defies them. Captain's Pick working, gets to the wheel of the leader. There's a Chance has lost the helmet of Lochinvar Jewels. Then the Tiger Army. Quick Change will wait for the lane to open. Lochinvar Jewels has gone for home. She's all out, but she is the leader. From There's a Chance, Captain's Pick, Gregora down the outside. Lochinvar Jewels is tired. She's still in front. There's a Chance, went up on the inside, grabbed her, and There's a Chance and Quick Change used the lane. They got to Lochinvar Jewels, a three-way photo. The Tiger Army, Gregora deeper out, followed by

0: Captain's Pick, Featherback Bracken Warrior, Little Mickey, Turbo Tommy went up on the inside. Well, this changed complexion quickly. There's a chance. Quick change. Got to Lochinvar Jewels in the shadows of the post. And we wait for the result of the photo. Final quarter, the slowest, 30.3. Pelican Waters Resort, mile rate, 156.4. Winner is one. There's a chance by a Lionel. 1, 7, 4, and 6. There's a chance, Greg Bennett, a winning double. 7.
1: Great finish. Greg Bennett gets a double, wasting no time back in the winner's circle in the gig, Greg. There's a chance around the $6, $7 mark. And Tab Fix was $10 into $6.50. Trained by Graham White. And this horse is a 12-year-old gelding by South Park Hanover. All right, it certainly didn't weary him. We go to Bendigo Extra now. It's the final event, the 13th on the card. Bendigo Extra Race 1, we're calling it. Brendan Delaney sticking with the odds on Pop Billy's Rainbow out of box 4 to beat 2 Ivory Quill, 1 Fawn Beast, and 8 Energizer Dash. 4, 2, 1, and 8. You can see 250 to 175. The squeeze box, it's got double figures all around it, so if it can get out, certainly should be able to live up to that price. All of the others, as you can see, have eased. All right, it's time to go to Brendan to wrap up the card.
2: Last on the card. 13th and final event here from Bendigo this evening. Racing returns here on Friday night. First of 12 and a minute to 7. And they're getting set. Fawn Beast, Notorious Blaze, Valetta Pearl and Poor Janelle on the first row. 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Bendigo Race 13, 300 plus rank, grade 5. Nearly ready. Billy's Rainbow, the favourite. In box 4, green light is on. They're ready to go. Set. Racing, Billy's Rainbow up with the leads, missed it by 2, the rest broke evenly. Ivory Quill drives the rail, Energizer Dash cut across, and Billy's Rainbow hooked out deep and got around them quickly. Billy's Rainbow ran to the lead from Energizer Dash, Ivory Quill, then Fawn Beast and Chain Drive, Valetta Purr, Paul Janelle, Notorious Blaze, Billy's Rainbow in front, Energizer Dash coming again. Billy's Rainbow, a big win, beat Energizer Dash, Ivory Quill and Chain Drive. Next in was Paul Janelle, further back to Fawn Beast and Valetta Pearl in 24 and 46.
1: Imagine how far he would have won by if he hadn't have blown the start. Wow. He went around him and said, see ya. 4826. Jane Hook is the winning trainer. And we thank Brendan Delaney for his efforts at Bendigo this afternoon. The winning greyhound by the former Melbourne Cup champ, Cablenz, from Miss Elsa. Two wins in a row, both of them at Bendigo. All right, we go to Ballarat now. Ballarat Harness, race number 4. Just over a minute until they're due to get underway in this NR up to 39. It's $4 the field, so depending on how you rate them, there's plenty of value. $4 is the favourite number 8. You might rate it at 16. You might rate it at $1.50. Kieran Manning to drive Livermere, which is Lachlan McIntosh's selection. Number 8, $4. Tab Fix, $4 to 370, back to $4. He's got it to beat the 4, D'Angelo, which is the second favourite. $5.50, $4.80, back to 5. For third, She's a Blue Chip, number 7. On the third line, $6.50 into 5. And for fourth, the 6, I'm a Ballerina, which happens to be the fourth favourite, $4.80 to $6.50, back to $5.50. Well, there's been specking for one of them all the way to royalty, number 5. This morning, $26, now 6. Number 5 specked at odds. The tips again, 847. 847. Number 6 is a late scratching. I think I put it in for fourth. It's a late scratching. It must have just come out. Let's go to Lachlan.
3: The early quaddy. Righto, Dave. Yeah, the 6, I'm a Ballerina, has been taken out. There was an incident with it and the outside fence. Other than that, we can't really help you out because it happened from our vantage point behind the committee room or part of the grandstand here. So there was a lot of action going on. And then we had a phone call to say that the horse is out. Stewards permission race for number six. I'm a ballerina, 6.27, order of the stewards. So it's gone out of the market. I think it was about a $6 chance when it was withdrawn. So there'll be some decent deductions to the betting. Mobile Gates getting ready. The fourth race of the night on a seven-race card kickstarts the main quaddy and wraps up the early quaddy. It's the Asahi Beverages Pace. Livermere at 360 with that late scratching out has got into 360. D'Angelo's at 460 now, same as she's a blue chip. All the way to Royalty's been the big mover. $26 they put up, had some shocking figure form alongside of its name, but it joins the powerful John Tormey stable and has Jack Lord driving, so it has been some sort of a go at odds to turn his form around from his previous stable. Sir Candy Clouds at $6.50 and It Is a Model is at $15, heads the rest. So the runners moving up well for the fourth race of the night, the Asahi Beverages Pace. Good luck if you've had a go at the quaddy. Late scratching the six, I'm a ballerina. And they're all set and ready. Race four from Ballarat Trots. There's the light up on top of the gate. They're away from the inside. Stella Queen began okay. Bit of dash from River Patrol. He's looking to get over to the pegs and we'll get across and lead them into the first turn. It is a model is up to second. A little wide on the track all the way to Royalty, working his way forward. He's up to make a line of three and pressing forward to get outside of the leader. In the running line on settling down was Sir Candy Cloud. Got a fair run through and shooting the gap, getting right up along the inside. Cooper Chubbers. Jack Law is about to send the well-supported all the way to Royalty, all the way to the top as they travel up the straight now to get the bell. Livermere, the favourites, three back on the outside, tracked up in turn by D'Angelo, another of the favourites, as Livermere makes its move as the dust settled up front and going back to the rear on settling down. She's a blue chip. So they went a 28.9 first quarter. They've tapped the brakes now up front. A 6.8 lead-up time and it's the leader, the well-supported all the way to Royalty. First up for the Tormey stable and goes toward halfway with a length advantage. Second is River Patrol. Livermere's up to the chair. She's a blue chip, tracked it forward three deep from the tail. Moves up to fourth. It is a model's in the middle. On the peg, Stella Queen three back. Pulling hard over in the running line was Sir Candy Cloud. About to jump onto that three wide cover. Cooper Chubb. And at the tail end is D'Angelo in a bunching field, probably about 15 off the front runner. 31.9 second quarter. At the 500 at the end of the back straight, Jack Law still has a good grip on all the way to Royalty, led by a couple of metres to the favourite Livermere, who's trying to work up closer now at the quarter. In behind them is the old-timer River Patrol. Out deeper on the track, she's a blue chip, just labouring. It is a model as into some clear air. Into the home straight they head, all the way to Royalty, worked upon. Livermere's trying to knuckle down the favourite. Great tussle. River Patrol got its chance the inside, but under pressure. And deeper out on the track, Sir Candy Cloud running on and ducking and weaving. D'Angelo. Livermere took the front though with 50 to go and is pulling clear of a big lineup. Livermere first, all the way to Royalty second. Third is really close. D'Angelo over on the inside. It is a model. And deeper out, Sir Candy Cloud finishing on well. She's a blue chip, got its second win. Stella Queen ran up behind them. Cooper Chubb and the last one over was the old timer River Patrol. 28.8 down the back, 29.6 home, and they've rated 158.6. Livermere has been able to prove a little bit too tough for her rivals. Karen Manning was able to get off the inside back row in the early stages on the first turn, and as soon as they sorted it out up front into the straight to get the bell, she was off and around them to get outside of the leader and has controlled things nicely from the death seat. 8-5-4, 8-5-4. Five has run second all the way to Royalty, the heavily supported runner from Big Odds In. And the four, D'Angelo, was ducking and weaving through the gaps in the straight and has been able to get through into third. 8-5-4, the three, It Is a Model, has run in fourth close up. It was a big lineup.
1: Favourite too good for them, Livermere. Karen Manning takes out race number four at Ballarat. 8-5-4-3. Race number one coming up. It's Lakeside Extra. It's a busy afternoon and evening for Anthony Collins. Still another race after this. He likes Spring Rory for Pauline Byers, number five, the favourite to win this. From six, Mac Juice, eight, Zorka, and seven, Far More Envy. 5, 6, 8, and 7. Just past start time. They're almost at the boxes. Spring Rory, It has been easy, actually. It went $1.70.

0: At the 220, and it's trimmed back up to $2 now. Next door in box six, Mac Juice, $3.80 to $3.10, now $3.40. The other one in single figures, the eight Zorka, and it's been found $8 into six, so it's trimming up at odds. Time to go to Anthony now at the Q1 Lakeside.
1: Mac Juice, $3.30, and then Zorka, $6.50. Round out the top three of the market. Field being placed away for this, the 13th event. And Gold Star Foster, here's Demetrius, Spring Rory, Far More Envy coming in. And then the even Zabdon, Cream Bun, Jillaby, Yoda, Mag Juice and Zorka from out wide. So let's just take another look at this market here. Spring Rory getting back into 195, 340, the six, which is Mag Juice. Even's getting ready. And we're just about ready. Green light has switched through to the control tower. Race 13. First of the extras, set now, racing. Spring Rory, he's back last year when they came off the mat, and it's Far More Envy, and also Mac Juice showing plenty of early speed, and also Zorka. Spring Rory spearing into the picture, Zabdon Cream Bun railing through at the front, followed then by Jillaby Yoda about centre field, well back in the field, Gold Star Foster, and he is Demetrius, but it's Spring Rory finding the front. It won, Spring Rory first, beats home Zabdon Cream Bun, either Mac Juice or Zorka, and they're followed by further back in the field to Far More Envy, and also Jillaby Yoda with he is Demetrius, who is well back there. In the end, with Gold Star Foster, Spring Rory home, and the time in about 20 seconds neat. 5.26 and 8.
0: Gee, big win after coming out last, Spring Rory. Gee, those Spring Greyhounds have won so many races for the Byers family over the years, haven't they? 5.26, 8. 20 seconds neat was the time of the Son of Bernando and Spring Barty on debut. Well, box manners are better in the forthcoming starts. That greyhound's going to win a lot of races. Race 2 Ballarat is coming up, and let's get some selections for you in this. We have a maiden over the 390 metres, half the field in single figures, and Rocket Science out of box number 8. The odds on favourite, $1.90. That's in from 220. Trained by Anthony Azzopardi, and no doubt has been trialling the house down for Anth. It's a debutante, a son of Aston Fastnet and Power of Chloe. $1.90. Nearest rival out of box number 3, Generator, for Lisa Delbridge, $4.40 to 6, trimming back to $5.50. Number 1 is on the next line, and you're getting $6.50 about Remy Riot, and it's drifted out from $4.60. The selections here from Rob Tester, favourite to win, 8.143. Here's Rob.
2: Moving in race 2, the Tudor Electrical coming in. Righto Dave, favourite Rocket Science at 180, last Eltham getting set. Odds are right evens following, race number 2. And they're all in, green lights on, they're right to run. Second of 14 tonight. Racing, Rocket Science slow, seeing the stumble, outs back last early, winning at Silken Kennedy, goes around a lead from start 10, Remy Wright, then Rocket Science improving, followed by Generator, Paul Zaney, Maximum Ruby and Maximum Silver. On the turn, leader Silken Kennedy, Rocket Science got down to the fence to run on, but this leader's pinched a winning break. Rocket Science trying to eat into the lead, but Silken Kennedy too good. Beats Rocket Science, Remy Wright, Maximum Ruby, and they're followed by Maximum Silver and start 10. Further back would have been Generator, and the tail end of Paul Zaney, and the run there 22.25.
0: Angela Langton trains the winner. It's won as it liked, beating the favourite by, what, three or four lengths in the end, I'd say. 7.814 looks like it's pinched fourth right on the line. So a greyhound at number 7, Silken Kennedy, was $7.50 out to 8, a daughter of Bernardo and Silken, and had been placed 3 or 4, breaks through this evening, 22 and 26 at her first start on the Ballarat track. Bathurst. Gee, we better have a look at these selections because we're coming right up to start time for this NR up to 58. Brandon Kronberg is tipping Shazadel, number 9 on top, currently second favourite, 370. He's got it to beat the 10, Princess Ballerina, 1 Smooth Chakra and 6 Major Buy. 9, 10, 1 and 6. He's left the favourite out. That is horse number 4, Starlight Sass, $3.20 to $2.70, now $3.10. So 9 is the tip, 420 into 370. Steve Turnbull, the trainer, going for a double, and Emma Turnbull to drive. Here's BK.
3: The Nijinsky at Yirrabee Stud Farm Pace, and sending our best wishes to Justin Reynolds, who was slated to drive a horse here, number seven, but unfortunately had something go wrong in the week and he's not here. Best wishes to Justin. The green light's on. They're racing now. And Smooth Chakra from the inside was away okay, showing speed. Starlight Sass, but it doesn't have the leg speed to immediately cross the horse on the inside. Now it's about to roll to the front. Maryville Alfie makes a line of three as they leave the straight. And back behind those is Shazadel in a handy spot on the inside of Barry Limbo, being followed by Princess Ballerina. The rest of them are one off the inside. Major by Satellite Express, and last of all is Runkle back to the end, at least 25 off the front. So as they run past the 1900 metre point, the leader, and getting a pretty easy time of it now as well, is Starlight Sass from Maryville Alfie, who goes up to park. Smooth Chakra third, and one out and one back in the early part of the race is Barry Limbo. The Big Odds Commodities secured a really nice trail as they approach the mile. Then Shazadel, Princess Ballerina, Runkle passing Major By, who's on its outside now, and last is Satellite Express. The lead time was 48.7 as they run to the top bend with 1,500 metres left to go. Satellite Sass with the head on the chest leads the way 2.5 metres. Maryville Alfie parked in third. The inside is Smooth Chakra, Barry Limbo. Next on the inside is Shazadel, Princess Ballerina, Major By on the outside of Runkle, and last of all is about 25 off the front still at the end of the field, and about to try and make a three wide run, Satellite Express. To the 1200, first section of the last mile was 31.5, and Starlight Express given every opportunity out in front. 4 metres clear of Maryville Alfie, and third the inside is Smooth Chakra. One circuit left to go. Barry Limbo one out and one back in a great spot. Shazadel the inside from Princess Ballerina, saved up for one run. Runkle, Major By, last of all is Satellite Express. 900 to go to the railway side. Starlight Sass is practically being given this race out in front. Maryville Alfie's applying no pressure. Second section 29.8, half in 61.3 as they run the cattle wash back straight once more. Smooth Chakra coiled up ready to go with Luke McCarthy at the controls tonight. And Shazadel three markers on the inside of Barry Limbo. He comes out three horses wide now. He couldn't wait. Back behind those runners then is Princess Ballerina trying to get into the race. Major By, Runkle last of all is Satellite Express, and now the field compresses. Only 18 covers them. 400 to go. Starlight Sass is about to be woken up in front. 28.5 the quarter. About to get on terms is Barry Limbo. Three wide, Princess Ballerina coming with a very strong rush. Then Smooth Chakra, who's going to try and take an inside run. Major By will go via the outside fence if it is to win, and Satellite Express tries to come on. Smooth Chakra gets off the inside to challenge Starlight Sass, who's all out. Major By is coming very fast now down the outside. Major By trucks on by. Major By too good. Second spot Smooth Chakra, and then comes Satellite Sass. Next up on the inside was Shazadel from Princess Ballerina, who loomed and just couldn't quite polish it off. Next in the field then was Runkle, Satellite Express, Barry Limbo, and the one at the back is Maryville Alfie, who finished a tailed off last in 59.1. Major By. It was the winner, though. Major By is going to be too good. Robert Morris aboard, and he's got a pretty nice
4: 4, 1, and 3.
5: 8 Del Z on top for Scotty. Austin Galati looking for the third leg of a treble, and Summer Dixon searching for a race-to-race double to round out the day here at Belmont Park. Del Z, your favourite at $4, as we now hand you upstairs to Darren to call us home here at Belmont Park.
6: So Acta Non Verba at its first run here in the West. The ex-Victorian is up there in the gates. Clean Em Up joins the line. Gaspardo's rider in this last event. Shani Webster is wearing a red cap as the stablemate Hang Glider goes in. The Steve Wolf prepared duo. And here comes Admire the Girl. He's got the safe can tricks. They moved them in very well. Only Boussac also with those remains out of line. Open affair. Del Z with Austin Galati shooting for his third win this afternoon. Guiding home the half relation ZZ in the previous. Now they've got the hood here off Cantrix, being led up to the gates riderless. Boussac will be the last of them. So Chris Parnham with the double and off.

set to go. Attendant getting up into the gates with one of these. As they open back, they're off and they're racing. First of them away, Palivanova. Del Z jumped quickly, so did Catch Carter. Ballora Star, Divine Impact with Early Toe as well, rushing up here near the pace. In behind those, then settling down is Actor Non-Verba on the outside of Ishkur. After a length came Van Doolagen. Around them goes, he's got the safe. Further back in the field, Busack, Hang Glider. It's stablemate Gaspardo back there with those, and then Clean Him Up, followed by Cantrix, and Admire the Girl settles down last. As they reach the 700 mark, and Catch Carter had pace to burn and was able to work its way to the lead. Along the side, Catch Carter by a length over Divine Impact. Back on the inside, Palivanova third. Running fourth, Ballora Star coming off heels behind those. Del Z handy. Over on the rails to Wishkur at the top of the home straight.

0: Down the outside, Ballora Star desperately written in front, close to home. Ballora Star wins. Ballora Star scored from Palivanova. Clean him up. Might have got third from Catch Carter. It's close. Bandula Jet, he's got the safe right there on their heels. In behind them, Ishker Cantrix. And also there is Del Z, Actor Non Verba. Followed further back, Gaspardo. At the head of the others, then Admire the Girl, Busack. And one of them lost its rider here at the 100-metre mark, the rider of Divine Impact. Chris Parnham taking a pretty heavy tumble at the 100-metre mark. The horse continues on, and we'll certainly keep a very close watch on Chris, who is conscious. Certainly having the wind taken right out of his sails there. Happened so quickly. And he's down there in the hands of the paramedics as we speak. So let's hope that Chris is going to be okay. The horse did continue on in the run. We wait for the numbers after the last event of the day. Ballora Star, Jared Noski, will get the verdict from 6 Palivanova and 2 Clean 'Em Up. 7, 6 and 2. They'll be Ballora Star, ridden with great determination by Jared over the final 150 when it and Palivanova had got to Catch Carter. Ballora Star at its second run in the campaign. The Magnus four-year-old out of Ballora finishing just a little too well over Palivanova, returning Gianno Donnell.
1: Well, they went to the outside, then back to the inside. What's that bloke in Canberra say? It changed its position. 7, 6, 2 and 1. Race 8, Belmont. Okay, the fourth at Redcliffe, and it's a 46-53 rated. Terry Spargo likes the odds on favourite Ultimate Arc for Grant Dixon, number 9, to take this one out. We just saw it. He's got it on top from 3, She's a Punter, 7, He's a Maywin, and 1, Stay Dreamy. 9, 3, 7 and 1. Ultimate Arc, $1.95 to $1.80. They're starting to score up. The others in single figures. She's a Punter, number 3, $6.50 to $4.60, now 5. The 7, He's a Maywin, $5 to $6, now $5.50. Number 4, Connie Mara, $17 into $9. Spect the 4. Here's Terry.
2: And they begin to make a good formation as the gate rolls down the side. 1780 again. This is race number 4 of 9 tonight, the 4th, the Wolf Signs. Favourite from the outside of the 2nd. On goes the light. Racing. Connie Mara began quickly. She's a Punter, a little closer to the pegs, racing Connie Mara into the first bend. They break away from Stay Dreamy, Robin Jujon at the pointy end. He's a Maywin second last, sliding through on the inside, and the favourite, Ultimate Arc, last when they reached the 1400 metres mark. 11.2 was the lead time. She's a Punter went down to the pegs and led Connie Mara, who's at the wheel of the leader. Stay Dreamy third behind the speed. Robin Jujon gets the tag, one out, one back, around He's a Maywin. Ultimate Arc goes forward now to be 3 back in the moving lane, and at the pointy end, after being wide, now tacks onto the back of Ultimate Arc when they reach Garrard's Corner, short of 1,000 metres left to travel. 29.9 was the first split of the flying mile. She's a Punter leading, with Connie Mara on the outside tugging for rein when they reach the judge and the bell. The leaders almost eyeballing at the half-mile marker, 30.4 from the 1,200 to the 800. She's a Punter, has the inside, and with that advantage is a neck in front of Connie Mara. Stay Dreamy third, being chased onto the bridle, then Robin Jujon, He's a Maywin. Ultimate Arc is yet to peel with 500 left to run, and at the pointy end went up on the inside. She's a Punter, reaches the quarter pole. Clock stopped at 28.2. Connie Mara is on the outside at the hindquarters of the leader. Stay Dreamy behind the speed, waiting for the lane. He's a May win three deep. Ultimate Arc is about to peel four wide. When they turn for home, she's a punter in front. Stay Dreamy comes to the outside.

0: Side. He's a May win. Ultimate Arca down the outside of the track. She's a punter in front, tired but clinging on. She's a punter. Beat Stay Dreamy. Ultimate Arc. He's a May win. Followed by At the Pointy End, Connemara and Robin Jujon.
1: Terry Spargo boxes the first four. Adam Richardson drives She's a Punter to victory. And you see the one, Stay Dreamy, coming at it. And the favourite home late to go down by almost a length. 3, 1, 9, and 7. Terry calls them race number four. The winner, trained by Grant Jones, is a mare 5 years of age by Kiwi sire, a Hoka punter from Fianna Gael. Okay, after 14 races at the Q1 Lakeside, I'm sure Anthony Collins is looking forward to getting in the car and heading home. We've got an odds on pop. It's the first reserve to jump from box 5, number 9, Smooth Panther. It is $1.40 at the moment. It was $3.30 this morning. So into $1.40. You can see the second elect has drifted right out the gate for number 1, Huff and Puff, $3.50 out to $5.50. It was as short as $2.90. And also number 6, Pretty Straight. Pretty Straight is currently $8, and this morning it was $5. So Smooth Panther, a debutante, the son of Aston Rupee and Nurse Meg from the Rusty Dillon Kennel, is the favourite. Rusty chasing another winner on the card. So about 30 seconds away. 9836 from Anthony, the fave on top from Chloe's Thunder, Gold Star George, and Pretty Straight. Over to you, Ant, to wrap things up.
2: So this is very, very short, Smooth Panther. So greyhounds have assembled over there at the boxes here for the final event. All right, Disco, yeah, thank you. This is the lucky last. Now, racing here on the straight track tomorrow. 11 events set down for decision. 11:40 is post time for the first. And over on the Q2 Parklands track tomorrow night, 12 events set down for decision from 6:45. Of course, heats of the Queensland National Distance and the National Sprint heats as well. So great program once again across on the Q2 Parklands track tomorrow night. Great program. Smooth Panther is the favourite, $1.35, carrying the 9 rug. For the last, for Rusty Dillon, who's chasing a double on tonight's program, $3.30 into $1.35. Huff and Puff next best at $6.08, about Pretty Straight. Smooth Panther, all of the rage for the last. Ready for action. Set. Racing. Smooth Panther was away about fourth. It's got plenty of room to chime in out wide. Going to the lead there was Tudor Knight, now challenged by up on the outside there, Tudor Queen and Tudor King strides to the front. Smooth Panther is third of the bend. They're followed by Pretty Straight, and over the inside was Chloe's Thunder. Then came Huff and Puff. Smooth Panther got through in the end, and Smooth Panther won. Beats Pretty Straight. You've got Tudor Queen, Tudor Knight not that far away, Chloe's Thunder and Huff and Puff well back in the end of Gold Star George. Watch the Frankie last in about 20 and 10 the time.
1: Boy, did that greyhound sprint. It was just behind the pack after box rise and then got through, was in the middle of three, running third on the home turn and speared through and dashed away. So Rusty Dillon's got himself another nice young chaser. Smooth Panther, Aston Rupee, Nurse Meg wins on debut 20 and 10. So it's Pretty Straight for second, Tudor Queen for third. And Anthony Collins leaves us with a winning tip. Good on you, Anth. We'll catch you again soon. We go to Ballarat now, and Ballarat Greyhounds, that is, a 1-3 win stake over the 390 metres. As you can see, there are 5 of the 8 runners in single figures, with the favourite well backed, number 6, Lion Man. It's Rob Tester's selection. 6-3-8-1 from Robbie, 6-3-8-1. Number 1, Compare Bubble, is the other one that is being backed. So the 6 and the 1, both firming. The 3, Easy. The 4 and the 5, pretty much around the mark that you're getting now. While number 8, it went from $8.50 into 6. It's now $7, and that is just an assassin. 6-3-8-1, Rob Tester's selection. So Ballarat Greyhounds, we've got the Meadows starting too. The Meadows in Melbourne, the first there, first of 12 for your Wednesday night, is just over 10 minutes away. All right, the Greyhounds almost at the 390 metre start. Let's go to Rob Tester for race number 3.
3: The best back runner here runs favourite. number six. Right at the start of here, Dave. Iron Man is 460 into 280. That would have been with Storm Shadow in the market, so he would have been the early favourite, number two. So the fluck for this would be 3 into 280, Lion Man. 320 to 340, Compare Bubble. 8 to 750, May Gray. 6 to 550, Dream On Junior. 950 to 850, Maximum Penalty. 81 to 101, Key John Barney. 750 to 8, Justin Assassin. And 41 to 51, Aston Flamenco. In early market, Storm Shadow clearly was the early top pick. But she was scratched, and the kennel mate Lion Man number six becomes the

0: Ballarat in the Giro Series. Couple of preludes there. Heats of the GR Think set. They're racing. Lion Man slow to go. Winning at Compare Bubble. Lion Man's going to split runners and go out after the front runner, although he got a check there on the rail. Aston Flamenco, followed by Justin Assassin, May Gray. Then Lion Man, followed by Maximum Penalty, Key John Barmy, and Dream On Jr. They turn Compare Bubble, the leader. Justin Assassin trying to get there, but Compare Bubble going strongly and beats Justin Assassin. They finished well clear to May Gray, and Aston Flamenco's run fourth. Then a wall of them next, headed by Maximum Penalty, Key John Barney. Lion Man was back with the tail enders, and there was another one back there, Dream On Jr. in 22.30.
1: 1-8-3-9, 1-8-3-9. So we win a Compare Bubble for trainer Tammy Kennedy Harris, who's the other one that was well back to take out the race. 22:30 is the winning time. The winning greyhound, Compare Bubble, the son of Fernando Bale and Armour Tree KC, and that was win 4 at start 24. 1-8-3-9, Ballarat race 5, maiden pace coming up to kick off the Daily Double. It's the second leg of the quad. The selections here, Lachlan McIntosh thinks that this short price favourite will live up to that quote, Royal Rockstar, James Herbertson to drive, number 4. It is $2.25 into $1.22. You can see the 7, half as tough. Lachlan's second selection has gone the other way. 4-7-9-1, 4-7-9-1, Lachlan's first 4. To take this one out. Number 1 has been specced, Jamala Khan. It went $17 to $23. It's back to $21. Time to head to Lachlan. We're coming up to start time for race 5.
2: Favourite has been well supported, Royal Rockstar. Was a terrific run when third at Horsham. First up off a break. Copped a lot of heat in the race and battled on well. Went to Mildura and ran second up there after being caught outside of the leader. And then last time out at Mildura again got caught outside of the leader. So punters expecting with James Herbertson jumping back aboard that he can go close here. And he has been backed like he is a good thing. He's got down to $1.20. He's $1.30

0: Khan will get the gun run from there. And in the middle, Live On Love. Kinesin takes three deep into the first turn, but is about to move up and get to third outside of the leader's wheel. Over on the inside, three back, Lynn Special. A good bit of driving early. He's got into a good spot. One of the favourites, Half As Tough, has made a break. He was going to lob in about sixth, but jumped off stride and went back to last. Goes up along the pegs now. Gets through to track up along the pegs underneath of Fireside, who's the fourth horse back on the pylons. Robland Demon is settling down third. Last Seaside Ladies moving around it. And at the tail end was Curry in a hurry. Wasn't in a hurry early. Lobbed at the tail end of the field. 30.8 first quarter and down to get the bell. In the interpath, four-year-old Nolda Maiden. Herbertson has the short price to elect Royal Rockstar. Out in front and out of trouble. Pinching a little breather. Leads by a length. Back of the leader, Jamala Khan. It's had a beautiful trip from the outset and up to the chair third, Seaside Lady. On the pegs, three back was Lynn Special. At Bolter's odds, has had a nice easy trip. Then Moonlight Kate, who has the 1-1 trail for the last half of the race. Fireside taking shortcuts on the pegs. Under Live On Love, who's back beyond midfield now. Robland Demon, Curry in a hurry, takes off three deep. And following the pegs, looking for luck, Half As Tough after that early mistake. 31.8 was the second quarter. And Herbie has a lap full of horse here with Royal Rockstar. Down to the 500-metre bend, led by a couple of metres to Seaside Lady. Third on the pegs, Jamala Khan shaken up. Moonlight Kate was struggling. Going around it, Live On Love. It's moved to fourth, probably 10 off the lead. Lynn Special's held up on the pegs. Fireside following it, looking for a gap. Then Robland Demon, all galloping again there at the back of the field. Was Half As Tough. Wanted to have a buck as well. Into the straight. 28.9 down the back. And Herbertson has to shake up the favourite, Royal Rockstar. Seaside Lady. And down the outside, Live On Love coming with a late surge. It's Royal Rockstar in front, though, finding something with 50 to go. And the favourite, Royal Rockstar, will lead all the way. Beat Seaside Lady 2 metres and a head back in third. A good run from Live On Love. Fourth, Fireside getting home well, and they were followed by Jamala Khan and Lynn Special with Moonlight Kate. Robland Demon, and not on its best behaviour, Half As Tough, and at the tail end of the field, Curry in a hurry. 28.5 was the final quarter, and 159.3 was the mile rating for the maidens.
1: Quick super short wins well, 4.9 2.11 well handled by James Herbertson for the JB Lane stable, a Yankee Rockstar gelding. First start at the track, sixth start overall for win number one. Okay, I've been waiting for Richmond to begin. Richmond in Sydney, and we're just about to go there. We've got Richmond followed by the first from the Meadows. Now, heat number one of this maiden series coming up at Richmond. The favourite, just the six ahead of the two. The six is Callous Furious, $5.50 into $3.30. Number two, Zipping Nickel, is $3.70 to $3.40. So they've both been supported. Third line is Zipping Kawi, which is number five, like the two from the Mini Fin Kennel, $2.90 out to $4.80. So the five's been very easy. And the other two in single figures, the four, Aki Road, $7.50 to $8.50, back to $8. And the one, Roberts Warden, just in single figures, it went $10 to $12. It's now $9.50. So the first of 12 coming up at Richmond. Gary Clark calling the action. Gary likes Reborn Havoc, number seven, for Troy Vella. And number seven, it's been $8.50 to $14, back to $13. So seven from Gary to beat 6, 5, and 4. They've arrived at the boxes. Here's Gary Clark for the first.
2: He has been well tried. Surely they'll be called over. So Sky now joins us. So a very good evening to Dave. Good evening, everyone, from a very cold Richmond. It's about 9 degrees already. 12 races to be resulted. One late scratching. It's in race three, number eight, which is Iron Condor. Race three, number eight, the one late scratching as runners move over for the first. So we've got the debutants here. Boxes 5, 6, and 7. Mini Finn with the 5. Take Callous with the 6. And Troy Vella with the 7. Callous Furious, number 6, was $5 in the 2.80. Just getting back to 3.40, probably been the best back. To Zipping Nickel is 3.80 in the 3.30, and the kennel mate on debut, Zipping Carway, number 5, 3.20, it's got out to $5.50. All right, so we'll learn a bit more about these debutants in a second as they're all in. The first of a dozen here at Richmond this evening. Green light, Lua Travels, we're all set, ready. And racing, walking out was Roberts Warden, flying the leads, Callous Furious, landed in front now of Reborn Havoc, it's outside Roberts Guard, they were followed back on the inside, Zipping Nickel, railing up, the leader gets away, followed by Akai Road, they were

0: followed by Robert's Warden, not too proud, Zipping Curry, but in the straight, Callous Fury is clear as Zipping Nickel, and Callous Fury on debut, beat Zipping Nickel, 10 lengths away, third then was Akai Road ahead of Robert's Guard, next in was Reborn Havoc, followed by Robert's Warden, Zipping Curry, and not too proud, the tail ender, and the time's a handy run of around 18.24, in fact, 18.24.
1: Also, that's a good debut, Callous Fury, leads all of the way in the opener at Richmond, 18.24, 10.63 was the run home, and Callous Fury is trained by Tate Callous. It's 6-2-4, the trifecta numbers, number 8 finishing 4th. The winner, a daughter of Tommy Shelby and Coco Model. Race 1 at the Meadows is coming up in 90 seconds, and like Richmond, 12 races for your Wednesday night. We've got a maiden here, and 5:25 is the journey. Paul Hammond calling the action. I've got a real shorty here. That's Kiwi Birchip, greyhound number 2. This greyhound has had 2 starts at the Meadows for 2 placings. Ran third in a maiden final behind Kiwi Evoca last start. It was beaten a fair way, but it was in a bit of trouble early. Look, it's pretty short, however, but it's been confidently back. $1.95 into $1.30, thank you very much, for the 2. The 4, Fabulous Jones, and Fabulous Jones, the kennel mate, $5 to $4.40, back to 5. Number 7, Al Todd, another kennel mate, $5 to $7.50. So the trainer is Corey Lee Heinrich. Let's see how these greyhounds go from the Heinrich Kennel. Will they dominate? We'll find out soon with Kiwi Birchip, number 2, the favourite. Here's Paul.
2: Birchip by Droopy Sydney from Lala Kiwis. Just had the 2 runs for a couple of placings here, and they look good enough to be winning here. It's very well backed. The markets went up this morning, $1.95. It's into $1.30 now on the fixed market. Second pick, Fabulous Jones at 5. And Al Todd at 7.50 is on the third line of betting. So they're at the start. First of 12 races here tonight. Good luck to the punters and to the owners and trainers here on track tonight. So they're moving in. Droopy Sydney Chaser, Kiwi Birchip for the Daly Greyhound Farm syndication is the raging hot favourite for the first here tonight. They're moving in well. Just about all set. There's the green light. They're ready for a start. About to go. Racing, Kiwi Birchip began reasonably, showing pace in the centre. Fabulous Jones, the leader. Kiwi Birchip, the hot favourite, goes up to second and is railing on the first corner. 4 or 5 lengths to Al Violet. Then came Al Todd. Well back was Tiger Annie, getting up on the inside, Indian Chief. And well back there was Georgie Sunshine. Down the back, Kiwi Birchip worked to the front, got away 2.5 Fabulous Jones. Then on the outside, Al Todd, and then came Al Violet. But around the corner, the first favourite's too good. Kiwi Birchip wins by 3 lengths to Al Todd. Fabulous Jones third, then came Al Violet. In behind those, Indian Chief, then Georgie Sunshine. And well back there was Tiger Annie in the run to the wire.
1: And the littermates and the kennelmates, Quinella the race. It's 2.74 and 8, 30 and 17. Not a bad run on debut there. 11 and 96. Actually, I shouldn't say on debut because that is incorrect information, Dave. Not a bad run at start number 3. It improved on a 30 and 48. The son of Droopy Sydney and Lala Kiwi, trained by Corey Lee Heinrich. Kiwi Birchip lived up to the short quote. We're coming up to start time now at Bathurst Harness for the opening leg of the Quaddy and the Daily Double, race 5. And we've got another real short one here. Cohen the Red, number 7. $1.06. Thanks very much. $2 this morning. Hit $1.04 earlier on. And this horse is resuming from a 222-day spell. Just had 1 start for a win at Dubbo back on Boxing Day of last year. Cohen the Red, number 7. The tip from Brandon to beat 2, Redemption Miss, 9, Major Austin, and 11, Interest in Me. Over to you, BK. They're scoring up.
3: $1.06 is pretty standard fare here. So he's nearly 20s on, Cohen the Red. Ready to run, Luke McCarthy at the controls. Matt Roos trained him to the minute to resume here first up. Set to go in the 3-year-old, Signal Racing. Hashtag Hector was clearly crossed by Redemption Miss in the early part. Cohen the Red just rolls forward. Wiki is going to try.

0: Flying Cross, Redemption, Miss. And they've got some separation on Some Jewel. Next in the field is Interest in Me as they run the top bend with 1,400 metres left to go. Wicked Victory was just putting in a few rough ones being restrained. Major Austin immediately off the inside around hashtag Hector. And in advance of that horse, last is Straight Narrow. And Wicked Victory is going to go back to the end. So as they run training centre third, just allowing the favourite to balance up, Luke McCarthy eventually gets Cohen the Red to the front. The lead time was 8.3. The first section was 28. They're strung out over at least 50 metres here, and it's Cohen the Red out by 10. Second is Wit Wiki, a further 10 to Redemption Miss, and 15 away is Some Jewel. By gee, they're stretched out here. Interest in Me is next as they run to the railway side. Off the inside is Major Austin, having a pretty tough run so far, hashtag Hector. And the last pair are Wicked Victory, and at the end is Straight Narrow. 75 covering them, surely. Second section 27.7, half in 55.7. So Cohen the Red's going very hard here as they run the cattle wash back straight. They've completed nearly a circuit and he's still out by 10. Second spot is Wit Wiki, 25 away in the field to Redemption Miss. Try to get into the race is Interest in Me. Then comes Some Jewel. Major Austin is under a drive, Straight and Narrow. Hashtag Hector, last of all, is Wicked Victory. 400 metres left to go for this leading pair. Third section was 28 and 9, and Cohen the Red. McCarthy cuts the ribbons and immediately puts up 15 metres on Wit Wiki. Oh, already this could be over. Interest in Me is getting to the outside to try and run on. Major Austin, Straight and Narrow. At the head of the others is Redemption Miss, but with 175 metres left to go, this leader's in one race. The rest are in another race entirely. Cohen the Red has absolutely destroyed them. 100 metres left to go. Moral on paper. And he's powered down to practically walk across the line. How imperious was that? Interest in Me, second. Third spot was Major Austin. Then Straight and Narrow, Redemption Miss, hashtag Hector gallops after the line. Wit Wiki, it got sick of chasing. Wicked Victory and Some Jewel last. The time is 1:55, 30 and 6. And that was just absolute domination from Cohen the Red. A very, very imperious race.
1: You bet, BK. 7, 11, 9 and 8. Luke McCarthy just had the sit and steer. Welcome back to the track. This three-year-old gelding by US sire Tall Dark Stranger won by 40 metres at Dubbo on the 26th of December last year. First up tonight, Streets Them. Rockhampton is where we head now for race number one on the card. There's eight races coming your way from Queensland tonight. A maiden to kick us off. Nick Kutniak calling the action. And Untamed Envy, number six, is Nick's selection. It is the $2 favourite in this seven-dog field. He's got it to beat two, Far More Mystery, four, Mini Matilda, and one, Denied Bail. 6-2, 4-1, Untamed Envy. $3.10 to $2.10. And now $2. So it's certainly been well backed. Number two, Far More Mystery, $2.50 to $2.40, solid as a rock as well. The other one in single figures, Denied Bail, number one, $5 to $7.50, back to $7. 6241 from Nick. Here he is for race number one, Rockhampton.
2: And I've got on top the six in Untamed Envy. I think it's the one to beat in this opening race. So went the way of the six. Its form has been good with a stack of thirds in its last four starts. Last start fourth, I should note, when Sweet Nancy won the prize last week. Now the two second elects in my selections, Far More Mystery was a second a couple of starts ago when Kenyo Zure did win, and the four in Mini Matilda having its first start. So runners are about to be called up into line for the first at Rockhampton tonight. Untamed Envy at $1.95. The six is the one to beat. $2.40 for two, Far More Mystery. And $7 for Denied Bail, who had a second four starts back at Rockhampton. Did have a second, as I said, then, and I've got it fourth in my selections. So I went 6-2, 4-1, as collars and leads are going off the greyhounds. So near the inside, Denied Bail, Legal Eagle, and Pending Trial, Far More Mystery, Mini Matilda, Untamed Envy regarding Henry, our runners. So the green light's on, the lure's on the move, a maiden over the 4.07 to start the card at Rockhampton, ready for a break. Racing, Good getaway by Legal Eagle.

0: Legal trying to drive across this Mini Matilda, and going to the lead will be Mini Matilda alongside Legal Eagle Untamed Envy, and now pending trial followed by a Far More Mystery. Denied Bail found some drama, same as Regarding Henry, but the leaders Untamed Envy leads by 5-6. In second spot is Far More Mystery pending trial, but on the straight it's still Untamed Envy the leader, trying his Far More Mystery. I will just win, only just Untamed Envy from Far More Mystery. Third spot, hunting up on the inside was impending trial. They'll fall next by Mini Matilda, Legal Eagle, Regarding Henry and Denied Bell. The last two to clock in. Time will be 24.2. 9:30.
1: Favourite too good. Nick's tip salutes, and Nick chucks in the exacta as well. 6-2, 7-4. 24-21 is the time, and the run home was about 14.98, I'm pretty sure. First split, 14.83 was the run home after the first on the card from Rockhampton. Steve Scott, the trainer of the winner, a daughter of Tommy Shelby, and Far More Bangs. Finally, Breakthrough had been placed 10 of 15. 10 of 15. Race 4, Ballarat. Ballarat Greyhounds, 45 seconds away. A mixed stakes, 6th and 7th grade. And the selections from Robbie Tester. On top, Proposition, the odds-on favourite for Ian Garland, number 1, to beat 8, Jetty Jumper, 2, Paul Lapras, 3, Sonia's Shark. 1, 8, 2 and 3. Proposition's been placed the past 4 starts. $1.80 into $1.55. Jetty Jumper, $2.40 to $2.80, number 8. They're the two that dominate the market. Time to go to Rob for the 4th.
2: After a fast trial run at Bendigo recently. Favourite here, number 1. They're at the start. Good Dave. Proposition. Favourite from the red, $1.90 to $1.55. Jetty Jumper, $2.70 out to $2.80. Paul Lapras, $6.50 out to $10. 11 to 21, Sonia Shark. 14 to 31, Yale Lumpy. Aston Crypto, 71. 51, Dad's Plum Sauce. Moving in. Race 3 of, well, race 4 of 14 this evening. Last of them going in. And they're right to run. Green lights on. All in. Set to go. Racing. Proposition left well. Matches motors early with Sonia Shark, who's going to lead him out. Going around them, Jetty Jumper very quickly. He's going to take the lead. Proposition got held up for a run as Jetty Jumper gets clear to Paul Lapras, Sonia Shark, and then Proposition as it ran all over the back of Sonia Shark and put both of them out of play. Well back, Yale Lumpy, Dad's Plum Sauce, and Aston Crypto, but it's Jetty Jumper well clear over Paul Lapras, and Jetty Jumper goes all the way. Beats Paul Lapras, well clear to Dad's Plum Sauce, followed by Aston Crypto, then Proposition, Sonia Shark, and it was back with the tail enders. Another one back there, Yale Lumpy, and the run, the 25-20.
1: She was rough down the side, wasn't it? Jetty Jumper for Josh Formosa got right away from them. It's 8-2, 6-5. 8-2, 6-5. And then the one, which just couldn't get any room and then ran into a dead end. So the winner, Jetty Jumper, trained by Josh Formosa, a son of Feral, Frankie and Shay. It's 1-3 of 8. First start at the track proved no problem. Race 5 coming up, Redcliffe Harness now to kick off their quaddy and daily double. Clear favourite is She's a Warrior, number 1, $2.40. Terry Spargo likes Prince Joy, number 4, on the third line at $6. It's a 41-45 rater. Terry puts the 4 on top from 9, Rocky Lee. Then the favourite, the 1, She's a Warrior, and 7, Favreau. 4, 9, 1, and 7. The 1's been heavily backed, $5 into $2.40, tab fixed. The 9 as well, $6.50 into $3.90. While the 4, Prince Joy, $7 to 5, it's now at 6. They're the main players as we go to Terry Spargo.
3: The mobile rolling for race number 5. The Coast to Coast Grounds and Gardens is the first leg of the quaddie tonight. Race 5 of 9. Racing returning on Friday night. 9 race program. On the triangle, She's a Warrior coming from gate number 1. Lines look good in the starting area. Racing, She's a Warrior, Mr. Delwyn from 1 and 2 won the hop. Million Dollar Kiss from 3 is easing, looking for a trail. Favreau goes forward along the pegs.

0: and many mine yet, Rocky Lee. Kuna, Prince Joy, Smokes Like a Boss. Our Uncle Les went back from the outside of the front line and whipped them in when they reached the judge the first time. Two rounds out, She's a Warrior shows the way. They're at the mile marker, and She's a Warrior ran a lead time of 31.5. Mr. Del Wynn has taken block at the wheel of the leader. Favreau third behind the speed. Million Dollar Kiss, one out, one back, 1,400 metres out. Mini Mine Yet, midfield on the pegs. Rocky Lee, three back in the moving lane. Kuna sneaking up on the inside of Prince Joy. Smokes Like a Boss, second last. Our Uncle Les whipped them in when they complete a lap with short of a lap and a half left to travel from the mile to the three-quarters pole in 29.9. She's a Warrior, 1,000 metres out. Guides them onto Garrard's Corner, with Mr. Del Wynn still sitting in the breeze and Favreau right behind the speed. Million Dollar Kiss enjoying a good run around Mini Mine Yet. Rocky Lee, three back in the moving lane. Kuna the inside of Prince Joy. Smokes Like a Boss, second last. Our Uncle Les has been last from almost the word go. 30.8, second panel of the mile. She's a Warrior, 700 metres out. Leads Mr. Del Wynn. Favreau, Million Dollar Kiss peeling, followed by Mini Mine Yet. Rocky Lee latches onto the back of Million Dollar Kiss. Prince Joy behind Rocky Lee. Then Arcuna, Our Uncle Les, Smirks Like a Boss. She's a Warrior is about to reach the quarter pole in front of Mr. Del Wynn and Million Dollar Kiss, three deep, 28.7. Third panel, Favreau working to keep the back of the leader. Rocky Lee peeling, then Smirks Like a Boss. Prince Joy in the middle is being hustled along. She's a Warrior under full pressure, reaching the top of the lane. Rocky Lee out wide, running on with Smirks Like a Boss. She's a Warrior in front. Rocky Lee, Smirks Like a Boss are coming. She's a Warrior clinging on and won. She's a Warrior gives the stable a double, beating Rocky Lee, Smirks Like a Boss, Favreau, Mini Mine Yet, Mr. Del Wynn, Prince Joy, Our Uncle Les, Arcuna, Million Dollar Kiss.
1: Favourite too good, Adam Richardson in the gig, and Adam gets the running double, and so does trainer Grant Jones. Six-year-old Modern Nightmare takes it out, the favourite, and makes it two in a row at Redcliffe. So well supported, Rocky Lee as well. So the best two backed in the race, Quinella, it. Race 5 Redcliffe has been run and won. We're off to Richmond now for race number 2, a maiden, heat number 2 of this series. The selections from Gary Clark have number 4, Spring Sassy, on top for trainer Josh Board. You're getting 5.50 about its chances at the moment. He's got it to beat Federal Zorro for Troy Vella, number 5, which is the $2.80 top pick, and it's in a point. There are the fluctuations. The 8, as you can see, has been quite easy. So the best back runner quite easily has been the 5, but the 6 has been spec Mistress Mayhem this morning, $15, currently 6. 4.5.3.6 from Gary. Here he is at Richmond.
2: Running of the second event. All right, so heat number 2 of the maiden, and $2.80 the favourite, Federal Zorro. G deserves a win. 7 starts for 4 seconds, 3 thirds, all here over the 3.20 at Richmond. Now he's very close to breaking through. Spring Sassy, he's had the 3 starts. He fell on debut 4 weeks ago. It wasn't a great start to her career, and she's had 2 seconds over the 400 since. So back to the 3.20 here. She's been around that 5.50 mark throughout. Probably the best back to 6, Mistress Mayhem, $21. Got in the 4.80, gets back to 7, but has been very well tried. Obviously went up way over the odds this morning. Number 8 for Mini Finn, Zipping Orlando, 4.20. The 4.60 back to 4.40. Made his debut in the Zoom Top Heats at Goulburn last week, finishing 5th in the fastest of those heats. All right, they're all in. Race number 2, Green Light. Lua Travels, favourite in the yellow. Ready. and racing. Nicely away were both Federal Zorro and Reborn Jester. Reborn Jester's going to lead Federal Zorro. Three lengths away then, Renovator Spring Sassy ran into the back of it, and getting checked out the back there was that stage, Zipping Karim, Mistress Mayhem, Zipping Orlando, but in the straight, and the leader, Reborn Jester, the

0: Federal Zorro, but Reborn Jester beat Federal Zorro. A gap in the field. Third was Zipping Sassy. No luck early from Robert Shield. They'll follow next in by Zipping Orlando, Renovator, and the other two got the backwash of it all early. Mistress Mayhem and Zipping Kareem, and the time of 18:57.
1: Number two. It's 2:54 and 3. 2:54 and 3. And that gives Troy Vella a winning Quinella. $10 at the 16 for the winner. Son of Sunset Spitfire and Kira Minnelli was runner-up at Richmond in a maiden behind Special Tick last start after trying to lead all the way. So too much toe tonight. 18:57 the time. 10:94 was the run home. A length by 7.5. Off to the Meadows in Melbourne we go. Don't forget Sandown tomorrow night. Heats of the Nationals coming up, and Sandown hosting the Nationals later this month. It's state versus state over the sprint and the distance. And there's also a Nationals straight track championship. Six greyhounds to contest this second race at the Meadows. This is a seventh grade, and Big Watch number 5 is the favourite and the tip from Paul Hammond to beat 2, One More Dram, 8 Scott Imposter, and 1 Mighty Eagle. 5, 2, 8, and 1. Big Watch. Big Watch has been placed 3 of a past 5. She ran second here behind Full Bore Donnie last start. Prepared by Andrea Chappell, a daughter of Bernardo and Van Evie. So $1.85 into $1.55, now $1.65. Nearest rival is the 2, One More Dram, which is $3.50 to 4, back to $3.70. Time to go to Paul.
2: And the 18 goes just for the one win, but has run 9 placings and looks a suitable race for Big Watch here. It's a 1.65. One More Dram, second pick at 3.70. Did touch $4 at one point, so there has been specking for it. And Scott Imposter's a bit easy. 6 out to $11 for it for the upcoming race, race 2. Get the quaddy on races 5 through to 8. A bit later on, always good fun to have a quaddy. They're moving in now. Big Watch by Bernardo is the favourite here. It's run some nice placings at Sandown of late, and will clearly go the favourite here for race number 2 for the Melbourne Greyhounds.org.au stake. Moving in well. Last of the runners loaded up here. Green light is on. We're set to go. They're ready. Racing. Big Watch came out pretty well. Paddy Beauvoir shows pace going up toward the lead, but Big Watch crosses them on the first corner, and the favourite Big Watch gets away. Mighty Eagle in second. Paddy Beauvoir got checked there, going up on the outside. Edinburgh Bale. Then came One More Dram, and the other one was severely checked on the first corner. Down the back, and it's Big Watch, the odds on favourite, about 10 in front. Mighty Eagle second, then for the back, One More Dram, but around the home corner, it's all Big Watch. And Big Watch is a great watch if you've backed it. It's 1 by 10. Mighty Eagle second. One More Dram third. Then for the back in the field was Paddy Beauvoir. Then Edinburgh Bale, and tailed off was Scott Imposter, who has severely checked the first corner. The race time is around 30 and 23 on race number 2.
1: Cheers, Paul. Won easily, didn't it, Big Watch? 5-1-2-4, Andrea Chappell, the winning trainer. The Greyhound now has 2 wins at 19 starts. 30-22, run home 12-19 after the second from the Meadows. 2,200 metres is the distance of this trot coming up at Ballarat. It's the second last on the card, and NR up to 50. Odds on favourite, Champagne's number 6, is Lachlan McIntosh's selection. For second, he's got the 7, I Am Sky Chiola, then 5, Silent Reverie, and 3, It Gets Better. 6, 7, 5, and 3, Champagne's number 6, $2.50 into $1.65. They're scoring up. The 5, Silent Reverie, $6 into $4.80. It's been backed. Well, number 7, I Am Sky Chiola, has been easy. 6, 7, 5, 3 as we head to Lachlan.
3: Back trotting, and it's going to fill its spot. I Am Sky Chiola's just back a little bit as well from her spot on the outside of the front row, but it's more by design. Field of 7 all off the back of the gate. There's the green light, and they're away and trotting. From the inside, beginning well, needs a thriller. but Fast Away Silent Reverie, and it's going to speed across and lead quite comfortably in the run to the post the first time. So as they sort out their positions, Burning Across, Silent Reverie to lead, taking the cover, Needs a Thriller, pulling its way up a little closer, I Am Sky Chiola into the first turn. On the peg line, racing three back early in fourth is Betsy Ann. A break of 5 metres away to It Gets Better, who's recovered from that bad score up. Following it up in turn was Brown Eyed Kate, and sliding up in the running line after initially a slow start from Champagne's. Going to get a beautiful trail up. We'll get the one out, one back, where no one else wanted to go, although he's put the foot down here, Sutherland, with I Am Sky Chiola, and is going to burn its way on by Silent Reverie. So it's been a pretty solid tempo for this grade through the lead time, 44 seconds. And eventually I Am Sky Chiola had a little bit too much dash, and down the back straight was able to open up and dash around and find the front. So off the back they head at the 1,400-metre bend. I Am Sky Chiola takes control. Second, Silent Reverie, after leading up initially, Needs a Thriller as third. It's on the pylons, three back. Four back is Betsy Ann, moving up first over Champagne's. The hot favourite on a hot streak of form is moving up in the running line a little closer to the action, going for four in a row tonight. And in the one-out, one-back cover following it up, It Gets Better, and its stablemate is back to the tail end, Brown Eyed Kate. 29-7 the first quarter, so it's been a solidly run race. The Nature Cargo, Vic Bread Voucher Concession, Drivers Trot, and I Am Sky Chiola is giving them something to chase out in the lead. 4 metres clear, Silent Reverie's in second spot. After leading up initially, secured itself a lovely run behind the freewheeling leader. Moving up in the open, Champagne's. It's had to do a lot of chasing. In a solid tempo, it's pulling its way up a little closer to the action, the fave. Tracking it up, It Gets Better. Pocketed on the pegs as Needs a Thriller. Last of the main group, Betsy Ann, and detached at the back, Brown Eyed Kate is battling to keep up with his hot speed. 31-7, second quarter. After a 29-7 first quarter, I'm Sky Chiola. She's gone fast. Can she keep on going? Champagne's has been working hard, but it's just edging up a little closer. Has got the leader within her sights now. The two mares go neck and neck. Right behind them is Silent Reverie as they work their way off the back. And then came Betsy Ann, who's moving to the outside. It was a galloped under pressure, Needs a Thriller. Betsy Ann got up along the inside and about to come out of the 1-1. It Gets Better in the lane. It's I Am Sky Chiola, the outside, grinding on Champagne's and getting through Silent Reverie. He's got a beautiful run through between runners. Silent Reverie swept up, took the front with 50 to go. The heavens opened up and Silent Reverie's going to cruise away and win well. Second, I Am Sky Chiola. Champagne's has run third. Fourth, It Gets Better. Break back to the others. Breaking under pressure late, Needs a Thriller was back with Brown Eyed Kate and Betsy Ann. They've run home in 31.2 and the mile rating was 21.8 for the Trotters.
1: Thread the needle, all right, and it was a big opening. Silent Reverie, Grace Bilney for the Vassallo stable. Take out race number 6 at Ballarat, 5, 7, 6, and 3. An 8-year-old mare by Canadian sire Pegasus Spur. Win 7, start number 90. Okay, race number 2, Rockhampton Greyhounds, is coming up. Under a minute to get on. It's a 6th grade. We've got a shorty here. Look at this. Schultz Unleashed, number 2. $1.12. Wow. This greyhound was chasing a hat trick at Rockhampton. Won a maiden here in, I think it was about 23.46 by 6.5 lengths. It's the one to beat, the 2.2758. The tips from Nick.
4: And I think it's the one to beat, the 2 in Schultz Unleashed. Looking for 3 on trot today. So we wait and see how this race does play out, but I've got the 2 on top from 7 in Kenya Azure, who did have a win on debut, defeating Far More Mystery. And the 5 in Gran Carcian, who did have a second at Warrigal, this ex-Victorian greyhound. So 2, 7, 5, and 8, my selection. Sweet Nancy, a winner last start at Rockhampton, when World's a Word Smith was second, and the one in May Moo Moo, a second 3 starts ago, and Humpty Hugh had a second 3 starts back. So runners are about to be called over for the second on the program. Market still sees Schultz Unleashed at $1.12, the 2. 6.50 for Kenya Azure. Now it's at $7, the 7, and the other runners in double digits. About to move up. May Moo Moo, Grand Cassian, and Kenyo Zur move in. Schultz Unleashed, Humpty Hugh, and Sweet

0: Nancy follows suit. Just About Right, Light and Lure, sixth grade over the 407, race two at Rockhampton, ready. And away, May Moo Moo got out okay, beat as Schultz Unleashed is showing very good speed and goes to the lead. So Schultz Unleashed from second spot, Kenyo Azur, then came Grand Cassian, May Moo Moo, Sweet Nancy and Humpty Hugh back at the tail. Schultz Unleashed is joined by Kenyo Azur, who's trying to chase it on the inside. Then came Grand Cassian on the straight. It's Schultz Unleashed on the outside, very clear, and Schultz Unleashed wins by 2.5. Second spot is Kenyo Azur, and third over the line will be Sweet Nancy, ahead of Grand Cassian, then came May Moo Moo and Humpty Hugh, and the time will come up at 23.5.
1: Favourite too good for them, thank you, Nick. 2, 7, 8, and 5. Schultz Unleashed for Darren Taylor, a son of Beast Unleashed and Elite Opal. Makes it a hat trick. He's had three starts now at Rocky and won every one of them. Number 7, Kenya Azura, tiny little greyhound, and she chased hard for second. Middle distance race coming up, almost a staying event here at Ballarat to kick off the quaddie, 660 metres. Heat number one of the GRV Vicbred Distance Series, a field of 7, and the bookends are where the action is. And number one, Emerald Downs, $1.65 to $1.70. Number 8, Boracay Bella, $3.50 into $2.80. It hit $2.70 a couple of minutes ago. As far as the others are concerned, I'm not seeing any action. A little bit of specking for the 2 and the 6. Selections from Rob, 1, Emerald Downs to win. 1-8-3-4 as we head to Rob Tester.
2: Righto, Dave, thank you. At the boxes. And this is the fifth at Ballarat. And the favourite here, good Matt, favourite Emerald Downs, 165. It's 280 Boracay Bella. 12 Regal Ally, 14 Raven's Call, it's 19 One Feather, and then 34 Bel Air Crown, 41 Misty Blue. They're coming in, not a favourites one yet. And punter sticking with Emerald Downs here off the red. Moving in, 165 Emerald Downs off box one for the first of two heats of the GRV Vicbred Series. Odds are right, evens in there, set to run. Green lights on, right to go. Racing, Emerald Downs away well. Regal Ally is going to go out and lead initially from Emerald Downs going up on the rail, and they're followed by Raven's Call. Outside it, One Feather, Boracay Bella. This favourite getting back now, around it, Bel Air Crown and Misty Blue, the tail ender. Down the back, Raven's Call went round to grab the lead now off Regal Ally back on the rail. Then One Feather, Emerald Downs is trying to get up on the fence to run on late. Boracay Bella, Bel Air Crown and last Misty Blue. Up to the turn, Raven's Call in front. Regal Ally coming back at it strongly. Then One Feather. Emerald Downs running on back near the rail as Regal Ally took the lead. Emerald Downs coming quickly on the fence now. Got through, grabbed the lead, and Emerald Downs has outstayed them to win strongly. Over One Feather, Regal Ally and Raven's Call has run fourth, and they finish clear of Misty Blue, Bel Air Crown and Boracay Bella, and the run there 38.54.
1: 1, 7, 4, and 3. The winner, the favourite, she just couldn't sprint with them early, but boy, she was strong through the line. She's got a great record over the trip. 11 starts, 3 wins, and 3 minors. 38 and 53 is the time. First go over the track and distance there at Ballarat. She just stayed on the fence. Jane Garland is the winning trainer of the daughter of Hooked on Scotch and Emerald Hill. 1, 7, 4, 3. Race number 5 on the card from Ballarat. Okay, we head to Bathurst now for race number 6, the Art Major at Alabar Sapphire Stakes. Favourite number 10 is Krusty Crunch, $2.60. Brandon Kronberg likes Chevelle Tiger number 1. You're getting $8.50 about its chances at the moment, and NR up to 55 for the 3-year-old fillies. 1 on top to beat 8, Heart of Kingsclear. Then the favourite, the 10, Krusty Crunch, and 5, Diva Bon Viva. 1, 8, 10, and 5. They're scoring up. Here's BK.
3: Forward starts to pace up now. So the last on the front row to join them will be Diva Bon Viva, who went to Queensland for a bit of experience, is now in the care of Scott Hewitt. Ready to run, favourite from 10 in the Art Major at Alabar Sapphire Stakes, 3-year-old. They're ready. Signal. racing. Chevelle Tiger near the inside was away okay. It's going to lead in the early part from Diva Bon Viva, who rolls forward between runners Hey Charlie, and deep out on the track trying to get across is Sinful Kiss, and back behind those runners is Stay Lucky, which is going to end up in the middle of the group on the inside in plenty of air. Crusty Crunch is about sixth, and wide on the course in that group is Gloomy Mist. Back behind those is Chevelle Julia, and trying to poke through is A Wicked Woman, and back to the end of the field is Heart of Kingsclere. As they run training centre turn, the lead time was 8.4, and eventually working onto the front was Hey Charlie to lead Chevelle Tiger 5 metres, and Cast Without Cover is Diva Bon Viva. 28.5 the first section. In the early part, one out and one back, Sinful Kiss. It gets around Stay Lucky, 5 metres, Crusty Crunch, A Wicked Woman, Heart of Kingsclere up the inside, Chevelle Julia, and last of all is Gloomy Mist as they run to the railway side. They have 900 to go, and the leader is Hey Charlie, now doing it only at steady fractions. Chevelle Tiger right on its hammer, second and third without cover is Diva Bon Viva. Second section about to be semaphored. It was 30 and 7. They slowed it up all right. 59.2 the half as they run the cattle wash back straight. One out and one back is Sinful Kiss. Stay Lucky the inside, being covered by Crusty Crunch, and up on the inside is Chevelle Julia. Gloomy Mist now tries to make a run with A Wicked Woman, and last of all is Heart of Kingsclere. So the runners start to make their attack from the back, and Hey Charlie still out by about a metre and a half. On the outside is Diva Bon Viva. Three wide getting into the race is Crusty Crunch. Waiting its cue is Chevelle Tiger. Third section, 29 and 2. So Neil Day just allows these runners to run right up to his filly. Four deep getting into the race is A Wicked Woman, but under a drive. Heart of Kingsclere is going to come five wide. Sinful Kiss disappointed for a run. Same can be said now. Diva Bon Viva. Leader still is Hey Charlie. Back to the inside is Chevelle Tiger. Winding up right down the outside, A Wicked Woman. Between runners, Crusty Crunch. It's A Wicked Woman hitting the front. A Wicked Woman too good for Chevelle Tiger. And third in will be Crusty Crunch, I think, in front of Heart of Kingsclere and Stay Lucky up the inside. Then comes Hey Charlie. Next o'clock in Diva Bon Viva with Sinful Kiss. And last of all was Gloomy Miss. 156.6 the time, home in 28.4. And Wicked Woman too good. A Wicked Woman. Well, it had won two races on the spin and then got rumbled by Heart of Kingsclere last time out. It drew poorly again tonight, but it didn't matter. A Wicked Woman had to get into the race pretty sharply and did so. Chevelle Tiger didn't miss by far. And Crusty Crunch getting through the middle was an all right performance as well. That was a really, really strange race though. The middle part was very sedate, and so those back markers had to really get rolling a little earlier than they thought. And I have to say,
1: Jet Turnbull and trainer Nathan Turnbull get winning doubles in separate races, apart from the sixth, of course, with The Wicked Woman. It was a little easy in the marketplace, $4 to $6.50, three-year-old filly by McWicked, out of 47 tricks. Has now won two of three on the Bathurst track. So A Wicked Woman, Jet Turnbull. Jet drove Alpha and Alma to victory in race number 9, and Nathan Turnbull was the trainer of that. Race 3, Richmond, the 30 seconds out, and fifth grade coming up here. Selections for this 320-metre short courser from Gary Clark. The odds on Pop Tomorrow, Wendy, at $1.18 to take it out. This greyhound certainly is in outstanding form, undefeated on the track, 3 from 3, a winner of 9 of 14, and that is also 5 in a row, this preparation for trainer Donna Campbell. Now $1.10 for the favourite. You know, the longest this greyhound got in the betting, $1.18. Anything else been backed? Nope. Over to you, Gary, for race 3.
4: Yeah, she's broken the 18 back in May and nearly did it again here. 2 starts ago, winning by 7 lengths. She's a very quick beginner. She should be very hard to beat here. She's a talented type. She's at 3.5 years of age, only 14 starts. She's been lightly raced. A couple of her preparations have been spaced, so she hasn't been rushed. And 18 seconds even here by nearly 8 lengths, 2 starts ago. 18.13 here just on 10 days ago. She has broken the 18, 7.91 back in May, so we know she can certainly scoot along. Number five, Comanche Rick, has won two of its last three here. Very hit and miss at the start. That's the key to his chances. $5 out to seven. As they're all in, green light. Lua Travels, race three, favourite in the two. Ready. Racing Tomorrow Wendy came out okay, but beaten for speed by both Here No Grief and Special Ticker. Now Tomorrow Wendy elected to take to the outside, went around him instead of taking the split and ran to the lead. That was smart. The second, Winsome Way, followed by Comanche Rick, Winsome Willie, Special Tick. But Tomorrow Wendy's off and gone from Winsome Way, and that's a smart win. Tomorrow Wendy does it nicely over Winsome Way. Third home was Winsome Willie, followed by Comanche Rick. Next in was Erin A Flash. Further back in the field, Special Tick, Here No Grief drop right out to be one of the last, and the time recorded 18:10. Well, she was beat.
1: Wow, really, really good tracks sense. Hooked out three wide and got the cash, and the winning margin will be up shortly. 2.97 and 5. The run home was 10:51. The overall time was 18:10, and this preparation 6 out of 6, 3¾ lengths. The margin for the winner, and the winning greyhound Tomorrow Wendy for Donna Campbell, a daughter of Fernando Bale and Ritza Millie. Okay, that was an easy watch if you took the shorts. 45 seconds away until the third race at the Meadows in Melbourne, and we've got a sixth grade here with Paul Hammond tipping the odds on Pop Imprint, number 7 for Brooke Ennis, to beat 8 Full Board Donnie, 1 Don't Look, and 4 Narlak. 7-8-1-4 Imprint. Imprint's been chasing in really good form, $1.85 into $1.50, now $1.55. Next door in the 8 box, the second favourite, Full Board Danny, number 8, $3.90 out to $4.80. Then we go to the 4, which is Narlak, $7.08.50 back to $7.50, while the 2 Indian Star, $8.50 to $8. Outsider is number 1, Don't Look. It's drifted from $5 to $11. Here's Paul.
5: Second pick, $4.80. Third elect is Narlak at $7.50. Indian Star at $8 for Ron McCullough. So runners at the boxes here for the third on the card. The first couple of favourites have been successful for the opening two races here. Punters hoping the trend continues. And the greyhounds are at the boxes and moving in now, getting set for race number 3, the Gorski Tippers Melbourne. Third of 12 races here tonight. Don't forget the Quaddy 5 through to 8 a little bit later on. Just about ready here for the third on the card. And there is the green light. We're set to go. Ready for a start. Set. Racing. Imprint began reasonably well. Full Board Donnie crossed hard to the fence and is going up toward the lead on the first corner. Full Board Donnie. And will lead by about 2 lengths. Imprint gets up to second, the favourite. Don't Look as third. Then for the back, Indian Star. And then came Narlak. Down the back straight. Full Board Donnie. 2 lengths in front of the favourite, Imprint. 5 lengths, Indian Star, then further back, Narlak. Coming up to the corner, Full Board Donnie, still about a length and a half in front of this favourite, Imprint, and Full Board Donnie has virtually led all the way. Imprint second, third goes Indian Star, then came Narlak. The tail of the field was Don't Look. Well, it crossed to the fence very sharply at the start. Full Board Donnie, which probably didn't help Imprint in the initial 30 metres, and then went to the fence very strongly here.
1: Peter Nguadi, the winning trainer, number 8, knocks off the odds on Pop. It's 8-7-2-1. And Full Board Donnie, 2 wins in a row at the Meadows, and 3 of 16. Son of Aston Fastnet and Surprising. Race number 6, Redcliffe. We are coming right up to start time now, and the selections for this 41-45 Raider from Terry Spargo. The favourite, Franks for Coming, number 4 to beat 2, Art of Rock, 1, Digby Devil, and 7, Erasmus. 4-2-1-7. Favourite, $2.90, Franks for Coming, in from $4.60. Good push. The 8, Terragong Swinger, $4.80 into $3.70, 4 and 8 well backed. Then we go to the 1, Digby Devil, which has been $4 to $3.70, now $3.90. The other 2 in single figures, She's Got Talk, number 10, $11 to 9. And number 2, Art of Rocks, just got out a little further in the betting. So the top 3, certainly well backed to take out race 6. As we head to Terry.
6: Last minute adjustment. She's Got Talk. Shane Graham was out of the bike. back aboard now, and the starter will call them up. Digby Joy, a late scratching about 10 minutes or so ago. So two scratchings down to a field of eight. 2,040 metres. Second leg of the quaddy and the first leg of the treble coming up. The previous was the first leg of the quaddy and the only favourite so far. She's a warrior at $2.50. Won race number five. It gave the stable, the breeders, owners and driver and the broodmare a race-to-race double. So now the gate's on its way. Favourite coming from four. They start on the Oxley Avenue side, just short of a half lap to the judge. And two circuits after that. They're in the starting area. The green light comes on, racing, and Franks for coming out wide is charging forward. Love and Osman going with the favourite, and Digby Devil third when they reach the first turn. Then Art of Rock, Erasmus, Jerrigon Swinger is back third last in front of Epic Ernie, and she's got Talk back at the tail of the field. Almost single file when they reach the judge the first time. Franks for coming goes to the mile marker, leading. Love and Osman dropped in for a trail. Lead time was 31.1. Digby Devil is third. Erasmus fourth. Art of Rock fifth. Tarragon Swinger is third last in front of Epic Ernie, who's tugging for rain on the inside of She's Got Talk, now the first to break the single file formation as they go across the top of the triangle. At the 1200 metres peg, a lap and a half left to run, 30.4, first split of the mile. Franks for coming towards Garrard's corner, leading Love and Osman with Digby Devil third. Tarragon Swinger's wide now, going forward on the outside of Erasmus. That gives cover in the moving lane to She's Got Talk. Art of Rock is on the inside, and Epic Ernie whipped them in. When they reach the judge, the bell is sounding. Franks for coming is about to reach the half mile. Stop the clock at 30.5 for that split, so 60.9 first half of the running mile. Franks for coming 650 metres out, leading Love and Osman. Tarragon Swinger on a loose rein. Digby Devil sticks to the inside, followed by She's Got Talk, Erasmus, Art of Rock and Epic Ernie. Franks for coming has been in front for a long, long way. Went past the quarter pole, 28-3, for that split of the mile. Franks for coming, leaving. Loving Osman. Digby Devil running third. Tarragon Swinger flying the white flag. She's Got Talk on the inside. Franks for coming, shaken up, turning. Still in front of Love and Osman, who's gone back to the lane. Digby Devil the outside. Franks for coming leads. Love and Osman trying on the inside. But Franks for coming holds Love and Osman and wins. Clear of Digby Devil, She's Got Talk. Out of Rock, Tarragon Swinger, a long break, Erasmus and Epic Ernie. Final quarter, 30 flat. Pelican Waters Resort mile rate, 158.5.
1: 4-3, 1-10. And Terry's pick salutes for Tommy Callaghan. Too good for them. Love and Osman, good run at double figure odds for second. But Franks for coming.

0: time at start 38. Three of those wins have been at Redcliffe. Thoughts with the Mulry family, I'll talk about it later. But Abraxas, number four, is the odds-on favourite, and the tip from our caller, Nick Kudniak. Abraxas, the name of a great album by Santana. Look it up. Here's Nick.
1: $3 for Scotch Rocket. So the favourite is the four, as runners are about to move up into line for race number three at Rockhampton Greyhounds. So loading signal, Jalapeno Popper alongside a second line of Waikiri, Venom, Abraxas, Scotch Rocket. Remember, the six was a late scratching in Dish Liquor. So just about right. The light is about to go green. There it is. Lewis on the move for the Bob Mulry over the 5.10. Set, ready to go. Away, Abraxas began fairly. Speed by Jalapeno Popper and Waikiri Venom. Now moving up Abraxas into third is Scotch Rocket. And Jalapeno Popper's back at the tail. Waikiri Venom leads the way from Abraxas second. Scotch Rocket and Jalapeno Popper. But it's still Waikiri Venom by a length and a quarter. On Abraxas second, Scotch Rocket third, and Jalapeno Popper on the top side of the track. Waikiri Venom, now Abraxas. Scotch Rocket goes three wide. They're on the straight, Abraxas. Here is Scotch Rocket. It pings and wins. Scotch Rocket too good for Abraxas second, Waikiri Venom, and back at the tail, Jalapeno Popper, and the time will come up at 29.8. 476.
0: 8, 4, 2, and 1. Thank you, Nick. Darren Taylor, the trainer, gets the running double and knocks off the favourite. 8, 4, 2, and 1. The winner, the daughter of Hooked on Scotch and Super Tora, had been placed at her past three. She's now won 8 of 40. And the late scratching, as Nick said, in that race, Dish Liquor, number 6. Big deductions, big, big deductions. Scratched this afternoon. 31 cents in the dollar for the win, 26 cents for the place. They're massive deductions. We are coming up to start time now for the sixth at Ballarat. This is heat number 2 of the GRV Vicbred Distance Series. And the field of 7. And in this field, 5 of the runners in single figures. Refinement, Rob Tester's selection, is Greyhound number 6. And it is the favourite. $2 to $2.30. Who are they backing in this? Let me see. There's been money for What Power, number 1. $11 into $4.80. So number 1, Fast Reply, number 2, in 2 points to $6.50. Here's Rob.
2: Number 2. Interesting runner. You hear What Power's only had the one run and didn't finish at its only start. That was at Sandown when a $2.10 favourite's been well backed here. What Power got from $11... all the way into less than $3 at one stage, is back out to $4.80. Refinement, 2 to 250, now 240. 340 to 480, Lady Ness. 850 to 6, Fast Reply. 8, Mapunga Velvet. 950, Whiskey Bella. Miss Sinclair is 26, all the way out to $101. Odds are right, evens following, and they are set to go at Ballarat, race number 6. Green lights on, they're right to run. Racing, What Power slow back last early. Refinement didn't begin well either. And winning the start, Lady Ness going hard. Mapunga Velvet's going to lead Lady Ness, and then Miss Sinclair on the rail, followed by Whiskey Bella. Further back is Refinement. A long gap to Fast Reply and a longer gap to What Power. They're strung right out down the back, and Mapunga Velvet's flying in front. Out by 6 lengths to Lady Ness, Whiskey Bella, Refinement, Fast Reply running on, then Miss Sinclair and forget the rest. On the turn though, and Mapunga Velvet still well clear. Out by 6 or 7 lengths. Lady Ness, Whiskey Bella, very wide out, Fast Reply, then Refinement, but it's all Mapunga Velvet, runs them into the ground to win easily. Fast Reply second, Lady Ness third, then Whiskey Bella, followed by Refinement, who never came into play, neither did What Power, and last Miss Sinclair, and they run there 38-30.
0: The winner trained by Jeff Britton. It's bolted in Mapunga Velvet. It's 7, 2, 3, and 8 in the sixth at Ballarat. The winning greyhound, a daughter of Barsha Bale and Mapunga Ruby, beautifully bred, was runner-up at Ballarat last start over the 5.45, making good ground, dashed away first start over the longer 6.60. And this greyhound's now won 3 of 17. Well done to Jeff Britton. Race 7 at Ballarat is coming up. This is the final event. We thank Lachlan McIntosh for his efforts tonight. We have a maiden to wrap up the card. You're in Lockie selections. Number 6, Queen Truscott, to beat the favourite Callanan, the 1. Then

0: 8 Solo Sapphire and 4 Seriously Sal. So it's 6-1, 8 and 4. Callinan number 1, Kieran Manning, 240 to 270. Number 6, Queen Truscott, 460 into 380. So money for it. Then we go to the third line, Moissanite number 9, $8.50 into 460. The 6 and 9 being well backed to beat the favourite. On the fourth line of betting, Solo Sapphire at number 8, it's $9 into 5. Interesting betting race. Who's going to break their maiden in this trot? We're about to find out as we go to Lachlan.
1: Maiden trot. And the runners are moving forward. Yeah, very tricky race to line up the form. This last one, Kilmore

0: fullback because has been able to jump in onto the pity. So as they sort out their positions, Moissanite's caught up and is immediately peeling up three deep to improve its position. At the moment, 1-1, Queen Truscott. Back second last, the youngster, Seriously Sell, the two-year-old On Debut, and Syntax Era. He's back last of all, just taking its time to balance up, but 6 metres off the back of the group. 30.7, first quarter. After a 7.3 lead time, past the bell in the Ballarat Vet Practice Maiden Trot, and Moissanite on the outside is boring on the pressure to Callanan, who's pulling hard in the lead. Callanan the inside with the advantage, but matching motors with it, Moissanite on the outside. Head and head they trot inside the 800. 30.4 was the second quarter. So the leaders going hard a long way from home. Third with a drop on them, Solo Sapphire. Its stablemates in fourth, dressed up in the city. A break back to She Drives Me. Island Ruby's dropped out, moving around the outside up to fifth, and probably 15 off the leader, Queen Truscott, as it tries to close in on the leaders. And further back in the field to Seriously Sell and Syntax Error, working their way past the 400-metre marker. And off the back straight they trot. 29.3 was the quarter down the back. Still these two, Callanan, and on the outside, Moissanite, locked in a battle royale. Head and head they duel it out. Behind them, Solo Sapphire waits for an out. Its stablemate got to the outside, dressed up in the city as they head into the last 150. And deep route then was Queen Truscott in fifth. The leader, Callanan, from Moissanite, who's peaked on its run, trying to get an inside look in Solo Sapphire, but there's no sprint lane there. And it's going to be Callanan who's going to lead all the way. Callanan first, second, pretty close. Just squeezing up along the inside, maybe getting second. Solo Sapphire from Moissanite. Fourth was close, dressed up in the city, and Queen Truscott, who broke out deeper late. And then came Seriously Sell, Syntax Error, and She Drives Me. And out the back was Island Ruby. 30.4, last quarter. They've rated 2:05. The Trotters in the maiden, the last. Number one, the winner.
1: Thank you, Lachlan. We'll catch you again soon. Kieran Manning gets a double in the gig. Peter Manning, the winning trainer of Callanan. The eight didn't get much room up the inside. It'll get second. Number nine was a good run because it missed the kick and had to go around them and sit in the death. 1896 will be the numbers. The winner, a two-year-old colt by a Canadian sire, Majestic Sun, out of Garston Girl, breaks through at start number seven. Okay, we go to Sydney. Chilly night in Richmond, in Sydney's northwestern outskirts, bottom of the Blue Mountains. And here we've got a non-graded 1-4 stake. Odds on favourite, Stephen Witherap is the name of the five. It's currently $1.70 and the tip from Gary Clark to beat the second elect, the eight, Flash Jet. Then two, Grid Girl, and one, Muscle Memory. 5, 8, 2, and 1. Greyhounds heading around to the 320-metre start. They've only got about 50 metres to go until they get there. Now, in terms of the fluctuations, the five, it's been runner-up, runner-up, runner-up, runner-up the last four starts. 2.15 into $1.70. Number eight, Flash Jet, is resuming. $2 to $2.40. Hasn't started for about 3.5 months. And they're the only greyhounds in single figures. As far as the others are concerned, I'm really not seeing any push at all. Let's go to Gary, race four.
2: Wraps into $1.70, the clear favourite, as Flash Jet eases out to $2.40. All right, so Stephen Witherup, gee, I've been a rep for this dog for a long time. Been able to see plenty of him here at Richmond, particularly throughout this year, and he's now put four straight seconds together. He's always excelled when he's drawn wide, so the vacant box in beside him here is really going to help. Go-Go Spirit's usually not that flash early, and Vacant Box in two, so he'll get plenty of room to move and do what he normally does. He's a fair beginner, but he's got really good pick-up speed. He's won 19 from 46 here with 16 minors. He's broken the 18. Flash Jet resumes. Came back from a lengthy spell to win here back in March. Had three runs later and has gone out for another decent sort of spell. So he's into the veteran stage, but he's been a brilliant dog too, Flash Jet. All in, green light. We're set for the fourth. Ready. And racing, and winning the breakout wide was Flash Jet. Stephen Witherup's going to go straight the second and get the drop off him, followed by Grid Girl kicking bins. Next was Go-Go Spirit and Muscle Memory. Flash Jet to the corners, flying. Stephen Witherup can't stay with him at the moment from Grid Girl, Go-Go Spirit, but Flash Jet on return, he's going to do it again. Flash Jet by three lengths to Stephen Witherup, another second. Grid Girl's run third, fourth Go-Go Spirit, a break in the field. Muscle Memory kicking bins was last here. He had to run time, Flash Jet, 17.90. We'll wait for

0: The amended time, 17.94, and it's not the first time he's got under the 18. He's done that a few times. So he returns since a lengthy break. He hasn't raced since April. He's had some
1: good training performance by Johnny Grief, son of Seneki, and Pick It Up bolts in three lengths the winning margin, 8.5, 2, and 4. This greyhound's got a really good strike rate, 27 starts, 18 wins, and 4 minors, and has run 17.70 at Richmond. Favourite Tried Hard, Flash Jet, too good. Almost at the 600 metre boxes at the Meadows in Melbourne for race number 4. And this race is a fifth grade. Let's get the tips from Paul Hammond. He likes the favourite Crusado from box 1. He's got it on top from 7 Mackenzie Rose, 3 winning ratio and 8 out the window. 1, 7, 3, and 8. Crusado, $6 this morning, now just $3.30. Half a point astern is winning ratio the 3, $4.40 to $3.80. Number 7, Mackenzie Rose, $2.70 out to $5, so it's been quite easy. No action really about the others. Out the window, number 8, $6.50 into 5. It's got back out to 6. Here's Paul.
2: 5. 6 for out the window, and Wong Houston is at $8. It's a fairly wide market here for the City View Bistro. 275 plus ranking race here. With the favourite Cruzado by Out of Range, the favourite. It's placed over the 5.25 last start here, only beaten a couple of lengths. Steps up in trip, which it has performed reasonably well over in the past, and the punter's quite keen on it at 3.10. But numbers 3, 6, 7 and 8 all have each-way claims according to the marketplace. So they're moving in, getting set, 600 metres the trip here. Race 4 for the night. And they're moving in pretty well. Last of the greyhounds are loaded up. There is a green light. Light rain is falling. And we're set to go. They're ready. Racing. Cruzado, the inside, came out pretty well. Winning ratio shows good pace. Winning ratio, the leader. Cruzado up to second. Railing very nicely. Belfast spot on that corner. Then for the back was Wong Houston. About 2 lengths to Awesome Floppy, or Assume Floppy, I should say. Well back out the window with the Vintage King, and at the tar was Mackenzie Rose. Down the back, winning ratio's got a very good lead. 5 lengths clear. Belfast Spotters trying to eat into the margin. Then for the back was Cruzado. Round the corner, winning ratio, getting a little tired. Right down the outside, Cruzado, and Cruzado's got it. From either Belfast Spot or winning ratio. Then for the back came out the window. In behind those, Wong Houston, with Vintage King, Mackenzie Rose, and Assume Floppy. And the time is around 35.28. Winning ratio had a very good lead.

stalking. The one and the five, I should say, was stalking the three. And Cruzado, the favourite for Paul Cusack, proves too good. 1, 5, 3, and number six in a photo for fourth. The green gets fourth. Cruzado, a son of Out of Range and Can Zan, had been placed the past two at the Meadows and Shepparton, now gets win five at start 69. Race seven, Bathurst, are starting to score up. Got a shorty here, that is number one. That's Watto's Ultimate Fire. Brandon doesn't put it in for first. He likes it for third. 5, 4, 1, 8 if you haven't got on. 5, 4, 1, and 8. Luciendo Bien, the second favourite to take.

0: Watto's Ultimate Fire came away pretty sharply, showing good speed from the deep. Now, one of those that was a little bit slow was Complimentary Drink, and these two lock up in front. It's Watto's Ultimate Fire and Harbour View. Third spot at the moment, Your Shuffle. Behind those is Lucky Jess. A break of 10 metres then to Reason to Be Happy. Complimentary Drink, Luciendo Bien. Well back is Sweet Chevelle, and last of all is Spartan Chimes as they run training centre turn. So to the 1,250 metre point, the lead time was 8.2, and the leader is Watto's Ultimate Fire. He leads the way by 5 metres. Your Shuffle, who maybe over races a touch, 28.7 the quarter. Third spot, Lucky Jess, and Harbour View had to go back for a run nearer the marker line as Reason to Be Happy rolls forward. One out and one back, Luciendo Bien, Complimentary Drink, then Sweet Chevelle, and last of all is Spartan Chimes to the railway side. 900 to go, and it's the first starter, Watto's Ultimate Fire, that's been very heavily tried, still leading 5 metres, Your Shuffle, and Reason to Be Happy is dragging the one-off brigade forward. Three markers is Lucky Jess, on its outside is Luciendo Bien, 30 and 7.59 for the half. The next one on the outside is Sweet Chevelle from Harbour View, and the last pair of Spartan Chimes and Complimentary Drink. Down the cattle wash back straight, 600 metres left to go. Watto's Ultimate Fire about to start to open the shoulders. Your Shuffle's 5 metres away. Under pressure is Reason to Be Happy. So Luciendo Bien's going to have to take off shortly. Here it comes three wide. Up on the inside is Lucky Jess. Rest of them headed by Sweet Chevelle and Harbour View. 28-1 the quarter. Watto's Ultimate Fire held together. Your Shuffle isn't shirking the task at this stage. He's just heeled along now. Then comes Lucky Jess. Stalled at the moment is Luciendo Bien. But as they run the final bend, the leader, Watto's Ultimate Fire, now getting to the outside to offer is Your Shuffle. It's Watto's Ultimate Fire drawing clear late on. 100 metres left to go. Watto's Ultimate Fire is going to be too good. Put a bit of a margin on them late. Your Shuffle second, third was Lucky Jess, who was there for the taking. Complimentary Drink or Spartan Chimes fourth. Back behind those was Harbour View. Next to clock in was Sweet Chevelle. Then comes Reason to Be Happy and Luciendo Bien at the end. 155-1, home in 27.9. The last half was 56 and he wins on debut as Watto's Ultimate Fire.
1: Two-year-old colt by Kiwi Sire Ultimate Machete out of Extreme Fire and Wayne Watterson. It's 1-4 in a photo. Let you know third and fourth on the other side of this break.

0: $750. Nick Kutniak tips the one. 1785. Here's Nick.
1: Regal Wolf, a couple of starts ago. So the red is the one I've got on top. So second in my selections, I went the Seven House Warren at $750. Has won its last two starts. I think it's going to be primed for the fight. And then we go to the eight in Brick Keeping, a winner last time out at Rockhampton behind it was Wangaroa Wally. And I've got it for fourth. As I mentioned, a second in two of its past four starts. The two, Miss Senorita, winner last time out when Windra or Prada was second. And Untamed Velocity was a winner three starts ago. Runners are moving in. Fast Freddy alongside Wangaroa Wally and How's Warren. Miss Senorita, Untamed Velocity and Brett Keeping are moving in.

Lights green, lower moves. Reggie's podcast over the 407. Race number four at Rockhampton. Ready for a break away. And Untamed Velocity got out okay. Miss Senorita's trying to hunt up on the inside, followed by Fast Freddy. Then came How's Warren, Wangaroa Wally, and Brett Keeping. Fast Freddy found the front. In second spot will be in How's Warren alongside Miss Senorita, who goes again.

0: Narita. Now into third spot, driving up on the outside was How Untamed Velocity and Brett Keeping. Time will come up shortly for race number four. 23.
1: Too good for them. Thank you, Nick. Nick tips us the winner. Kelly Suley trains at Fast Freddy. And number one, a son of Aston Rupee and Brugolino. This greyhound's had 54 starts now, won 14 of them with 22 minor placings. 23 and 67 the time, 1.275 on the fourth from Rocky. All right, 545 metres is the journey of race number seven at Ballarat Greyhounds, special event in the Ballarat Enduro Series, Prelude number two. Anthony Azzopardi has Wizard Watson number four, which is the favourite. This greyhound runner-up at Sandown last start behind Gold Code, and is always about over this distance. 11 starts, 1 win, 5 minors, and on this track has a great record of 3 wins from 5 starts. $1.75 to $1.40 for Anth number 4. Nearest rival is the one, Regal Giles, $5.50 to $4.80, back to 5. Selections from Robbie Tester, 4.785, Wizard Watson on top. Here's Rob.
2: Righto, Dave, thank you. At the start here, we're right on start time for Ballarat race number 7. And the favourite here, Wizard Watson's 1.75 into 1.40, back to 1.50. Number 4 runs the favourite. $5 Regal Giles, 7.50 Aston Gozo, 9.50 Urana Xavier, 11 Shimmer Blush. This is the second prelude, another one to follow tonight. There's another round next week in the final of this series. Is in a fortnight on the 19th. 5,000 of the winner of that race with the 8 fastest runs through the prelude making up the final of that Rich Ballarat Enduro Series. Moving in, green lights on, they're set to run. Right now, they're set to go. Racing. Wizard Watson only fair to go and then got a check early and Regal Giles went through to lead. Down and out, Aston Gozo. Wizard Watson badly checked. And Regal Giles left a mile in front down the back. Over Shimmer Blush, Urana Xavier, then Balding Sandy and forget the rest. Off the back, Regal Giles is clear. Shimmer Blush closing in, so's Urana Xavier. Up to the turn, a race in three with Regal Giles leading. Running on Urana Xavier, Shimmer Blush back near the rail. Regal Giles is clear though and Regal Giles goes all the way. Beats Urana Xavier, Shimmer Blush. Wizard Watson's done an enormous job to run fourth about 8 lengths away. And then Balding Sandy and the faller Aston Gozo picks himself up and trails them in 30.88.
1: 1.78 and the favourite has to settle for fourth. It's Regal Giles for Sheldon Hamilton, the winner. It was a $6.50 into $5 chance, the son of Fernando Bale and Whiz Bang Betty. And this greyhound has now taken his winning tally into double figures, 10 from 45 with 15 minors. Very consistent customer. 30.88 is the time. And that slashes a stack off the previous PB of 32 and 20. Okay. All right, that was race number 7 at Ballarat. We're off to the 7th at Redcliffe Harness right now. And the NR up to 40, Terry Spargo. He's tipping Royal Winkle, number 1, the favourite for Len Kane to take it out. From 6, Malibu Dream, 3, Little Whippet, and 7, La Bomba. 1.637, Royal Winkle, $4 to $1.95. Little Whippet, the 3, $4.40 into $2.80. So the 1 and the 3, heavily backed. Here's Terry.
3: Sets off. Favourite coming from the poll. The Become a Redcliffe Harness Racing Club member is race number 7. We're counting them down tonight, the 7th of 9. 9 again, Redcliffe Harness Racing on Friday night. The action goes to the creek tomorrow. So they're just about ready to run. Into the starting area. With a green light coming on, the arms fold as the mobile leaves them behind, and Royal Winkle, Ebony Bell, Little Whippet between them all came out very quickly, with La Bomba following the pegs onto the back of Royal Winkle, who will lead on the first turn, with Ebony Bell second, La Bomba third, Little Whippet fourth, and good word that slides up on the inside, followed by Sammy.

0: secret, Madame West, Malibu Dream, and Tracer Bullet, last of all, when they reached the top of the triangle, 1,300 metres out, after a lead time of 11.4. Favourite on top, Royal Winkle. Ebony Bell is at the girth of the leader, forced to race without cover. 31.1 was the time for the first 400 metres of the flying mile. La Bomba third sits right behind the pace. Little Whippet, one out, one back, and good word that is midfield on the pegs, followed by Semi Secret on the outside of Malibu Dream. Madame West, second last. Tracer Bullet is at the back when they hear the bell and reach the judge around to run. Royal Winkle in control with Ebony Bell on the outside, reaching the half-mile marker, 33 flat. So the leader was able to slow it down, get a breather. Royal Winkle in front of Ebony Bell, La Bomba the inside, Little Whippet, good word that, Sammy Secret, Malibu Dream, Madame West, and Tracer Bullet. There's been little change in the order, and no peelers yet. They're 500 from the judge. Royal Winkle, a neck in front. Ebony Bell again tries to get on terms. La Bomba behind the leader. Little Whippet is about to go. 30 flat was the third section. Then good word that, Sammy Secret and Malibu Dream coming off the pegs. Royal Winkle reaches the top of the lane, shaken up. Ebony Bell flies a white flag. La Bomba gets the inside. Little Whippet deeper out. Royal Winkle in front. La Bomba's got the lane, and the lane will beat the favourite. La Bomba beat Royal Winkle. Little Whippet, good word that, got through for fourth. From Tracer Bullet, Semi Secret, and then came Malibu Dream, Ebony Bell, and Madame West. 28-6, the final quarter. And La Bomba, behind the leader, got the lane and had the sprint. And will return $9.80 and $1.90. Royal Winkle, $1.20. Little Whippet, $1.10. 7, La Bomba. Angus Garrard, 1, Royal Winkle, Leonard Kane. 3, Little Whippet, Adam Richardson. And fourth went to good word that, 7-1-3-8. Interim placings after the running of race 7-1-3-8.
1: Thank you, Terry. If you got the first four, you'll do pretty well, because number 8, the fourth place getter, was $151. La Bomba, Angus Garrard, sneaks up the pegs, runs away with it after race 7 from Redcliffe. La Bomba, trained by Darren Garrard, a 9-year-old Art Major mare. 6 wins now, 127 starts. 520 metre start. Richmond, race 5 to kick off the quaddie here. It's a 1-2 win fifth grade. Spring Henry out of box 8 is Gary Clark's tip to beat the favourite, the 2, Miss Jack High. Then 3, Charlotte's Rosie, and 6, Tammy Road. 8-2-3-6, Miss Jack High. $3.40 into $2.40, so it's been well found. The 5, Ramset Ready, $6 into $3.60, now $3.40. So the same applies. The 2 and the 5, the tip, number 8, it's gone the other way, $2.60 at the $6.50. Here's Gary.
2: All right, so about to be called over. So, yeah, it's been a really good go, Ramset Ready. He had a couple of seconds here in July over the 4 and the 500, then unplaced the next two at this trip. $5 in the 3.40, just continues to firm the last 4 minutes. 2 Miss Jack High, a couple of placings recently, a got 2.80 to 2.40, and Spring Henry's been a big drifter, 3.10 out the 6.50. The punters don't want him at all. He has won 2 of his last 4 over this particular trip. He's only had the 12 starts. He took a while to break his maiden, but he's gone on with it. He's not a great beginner. He just has to get across. It's not easy getting across off this 500 start. But if he can get across and get in without any worries, he'll put himself into the race if he's handy enough down the back. Tammy Road, number 6, big odds. I don't think he can win. Been placed 7 of 13 here, but one that can get into that top 3 or 4. Miss Jack Eye's had a couple of recent placings at Gosford, the favourite. She gets in the 2.30 now. All right, we're just about right. First line ready, second line is in, first leg of the main quaddie. So 2.30, Miss Jack Eye, the favourite in 2. The best tried is number 5, Ramset Reedy. All in. Green light, Lewis Travels for the 5th. Ready. Racing Ramset.

0: Already got away well, so to Zipping Ursula and Miss Jack High. Going through the middle now, Charlotte's Rosie zipping for Lazo Wall, looking for the lead. Spring Henry trying to get across. He's got across and he's just behind in midfield, followed by Ramset Redley. Lost his place from Tammy Road and Celestial Moon. Off the back, Zipping for Lazo, very wide the leader over Charlotte's Rosie, Miss Jack High. Spring Henry just behind him, dropping off Zipping Ursula, Tammy Road as they corner. Here's a go with Zipping Ursula, Charlotte's Rosie inside the Spring Henry, but Charlotte's Rose gets in. Charlotte's Rosie has beaten Zipping for Lazo out wide. Spring Henry the inside and fourth between Tammy Road, Miss Jack High. They've followed after a break in the field. The Zipping Ursula along with Ramset Ready. They left it in there and Celestial Moon, one of the last, and around 30 and 12 the time.
1: 3-4-8 and either the fast finish in 6 or number 2 for 4, 30-12 the time, run home 11.57. 3-4-8 and a photo, but Charlotte's Rosie, Brad Richardson, number 6, gets 4th on the line, 3-4-8 and 6 the winner. It's around about $12 tab fixed, the daughter of Bernardo and Norman's girl. Okay, the first leg of the quaddie coming up at the Meadows now, fifth grade. Odds on Pop is the tip from Paul Hammond, our caller. Number 2, Indian Prince. He's got it to beat 1, It's Late, 4, She Rebel, and 8, Aston Castle. 2, 1, 4, and 8. Indian Prince been placed the past two. He's been racing in good form. $1.75, $1.85, back to $1.75. Nearest rival next door in the one box, It's Late, $3.70 out to $4.20. As far as the others are concerned, more money goes in. A little bit of late money for Windora, number 6, $8.50 into $6.50. Here's Paul.
2: Donnie in race number 3, so the kennel have a bit of a chance here with Aston Castle at $8. But the punters are pretty keen on Indian Prince here, and it's going to go pretty short around the 180 mark for the fifth race, which is the first leg of the quaddie. Runners moving in for the De Battista Real Estate. Grade 5 stake over the 525 metres. Box 5 is vacant. 7 runners for the first leg of the quaddie. The green light is on and we're set to go. Ready for a start. Racing, Indian Prince, the favourite, got out way pretty nicely, is going up toward the lead. Bit of pressure on the outside there from Aston Castle, though. And Aston Castle swept to the lead. Got away 2 lengths to Indian Prince, the favourite. Going up to third, Windora. Then for the back was Zipping Tyra. On its outside, She Rebel. Then came It's Late. And Athens Aura at the tail of the field. Off the back, Aston Castle. 2

0: got it from Aston Castle. Then came Windora. Further back in the field, well back it's late, and Athenzora. Favourite gets up in the nick of time for favourite backers on the inside, Indian Prince.
1: Phew, you were saying Railson. It did for Ronnie McCulloch. And at number two, his home in the fifth on the card. 30 and 76 is the time. The run home, 12 and 52. 2, 8, 6 and 7. The winning greyhound by Jack Smith's former great chaser, Jungle Juice, from Summer Sky. So four wins now, 21 starts, and three of those wins have been at the Meadows. First time on Sky Racing 1 tonight is Nowra Greyhounds. Race 5 kicks off their quaddie. It's a GRNSW Middle Distance Series 5th grade. Kel O'Rourke's calling the action. Ashby Nocky, number 4, is Kel's selection to beat 7, Gypsy Grace. Then the favourite, the 1, No Shame, and 2, Little Lincoln. So it's 4, 7, 1 and 2. 4, 7, 1 and 2. Ashby Nocky, $3, $3.20, back to $3. The favourite is the 1, No Shame. It's been heavily back, 370 to 240, while number 2 is up there as well, and that's Little Lincoln, 440 out to 550. Top 2, well back, forwards the tip, they're beside the boxes. Over to you, Kel, for race 5.
2: The Blue Jacket, Ashby Nocky is both Boydo and... Yeah, very good evening to you, Disco. Join us for the 5th on the Green Channel. So we just witnessed a fantastic race. Wes Fernando, the gunslinger, as I've named him. 26 from 33, won the non-grade in the previous. 36 from 65. Of course, he lowered Corborne Focus. He beat her in her own backyard at Goulburn last Friday. So what an outstanding sprinter, well up over the 80,000 in stakes money. 225, No Shame. Speaking of Corborne Focus, was very good behind Sin City Bandit recently, Team Lord. Ashby Nocky on top here. I'm just hoping she can come out and lead and dictate, to use the thoroughbred parlance. And 5.5, a Little Lincoln has got pace. Green light, GRNSW, Middle Distance Series, set, ready, racing. Well, Ashby Nocky was moderately away. Gypsy Grace flew the coop and is going to lead, No Shame. Going to third was Little Lincoln. They were followed then by Sneaky Tycoon, Fantastic Storm. Well back here, Ashby Nocky. Don't want to be on it. Mr. Moody Prescott into the back they go. No Shame about to take over. Little Lincoln's going with it. They've quickly dropped Gypsy Grace there, followed then by Sneaky Tycoon, Ashby Nocky, Fantastic Storm, Prescott, past where they started, Little Lincoln and No Shame, Little Lincoln a neck in front, No Shame is bullocking up the inside, No Shame in front and will beat Little Lincoln, flashing late third, Gypsy Grace, then Sneaky Tycoon, Ashby Nocky, further back to Fantastic Storm, Prescott, and Mr. Moody was last to the 18.36.7.
1: Favourite takes it out, rails too strongly for Dylan Goodger. Thanks for that, Kel. 36.57 is the winning time, and that gives this greyhound 2 wins and 2 minors from 6 starts over the track and distance. The daughter of Feral Frankie and Coast Model. Too good, 1.273, Kel calls them, the 5th from Nowra. Okay, race number 5 is coming up from Rockhampton Greyhounds now. It's a 4th grade. It's a Liam Mulry stake. Now, Liam normally would be calling this meeting, but in very, very sad news, Liam's mum, Wendy Mulry, has passed away. And Wendy, of course, a local travel agent, lovely lady, and a great supporter of Rockhampton Greyhound. So our thoughts with Liam and the entire Mulry family. Sir Barefoot, number 1, the $1.95 favourite. It's been $2 to $1.85, now $1.95. The 4, Windra All Prada, $4.20 to $4.40. And the 6, Impactful, $3.40 to $4.60. Nick, our caller, goes 1.642. Here's Nick Kutniak.
3: Okay, so

0: was a winner of its last two starts, Sir Barefoot at Rockhampton. This will be an interesting race to start the quaddy. So got one on top from six, Impactful. Was a winner last start at Rockhampton, defeating Bella Matilda. And four, Windra or Prada, was a winner three starts back, defeating Petit Miss. So 1, 6, 4, and 2, my selections. Bushman's Archie was a third in its last three attempts, second beforehand. Okay, so runners are being called forward. Sir Barefoot will be on the inside. Bahama Blue, Brother Jimmy, and Windra or Sass, the first line. Bushman's Archie's already locked away. Windra or Prada alongside Impactful. And Bagara Killian to follow suit. So just about right. Last of the runners are locked away. The green light's on. The level's on the move for the Liam Mulry over the 4.07 to start the quaddy off at Rockhampton. Ready, racing. And Sir Barefoot missed the kick, and going to the lead will be Windra or Prada. Leads by five on second spot, Bushman's Archie. Sir Barefoot, Windra or Sass. Moving up is Bahama Blue, Brother Jimmy. The inside is Bagara Killian and Impactful. Around the corner, Windra or Prada leads by seven on Bushman's Archie. Then came Sir Barefoot, but Windra or Prada. Good win. Seconds, Bushman's Archie and Sir Barefoot in third. They'll follow next by Windra or Sass, who was alongside a running Bagara Killian, Impactful, Bahama Blue, Brother Jimmy. Time is 23.5.
1: Won by panels, didn't it? Wyandra Al Prada takes out the Liam Mulry stake. And Ken Booty, the winning trainer, daughter of Fernando Bale and French Martini. And this greyhound loves the rocky track. Eight starts, four wins, two minors, 6 of 22 overall. Okay, 23.56 was the time, and it's a personal best. Prelude 3 of the Ballarat Enduro Series over the 5.45 is coming up next. We're 40-odd seconds away from a start. Robbie Tester is tipping Poor Xerox number 2 to take it out for Rebecca Gibbons. This greyhound, $2.50 at the moment, tab fixed, and that's in from $7, so they've gone for it. For second, number 7 just got paid at odds, 6 no stop signs and 1 Yaya Sally. 2, 7, 6, and 1 from Rob. So Poor Xerox, as I mentioned, $7 into $2.50. No stop signs, the six, $2.90 out to $3.60. And Aussie Moss, number 8, has been backed, $4.20 to $3.20. So the two heavily backed, the 8 next best back, number 1, gee, it's got out the gate, $2.50 to $11. Here's Rob.
2: Then to Poor Xerox. Runs a clear favourite here on a night where favourites haven't had a great run. Poor Xerox, $2.40, $3.70, no stop sign, 3 Aussie Moss. And 13 next best, Yaya Sally. Coming up, another round of preludes of this series here next week. 5,000 of the winner final in a fortnight. Set to go, green lights on.

0: poor Xerox. They turn, no stop signs in front, going to win Absolute Rupee, but no stop signs, digging deep, and in fact is pulling away to beat Absolute Rupee. Then Yaya Sally and Poor Xerox, followed by Ryko Zoom, just got paid an Aussie Moss, and the run there is around about 30.67.
1: 6-3, 1-2, Robbie calls them. 6-3, 1-2. You're $2.90 out to 3.70. No stop sign for Nick Britton, son of Lock and Var Marlowe, and Fancy Francine. It's 1/6 of 16, so a very consistent customer, and came to Ballarat for the first time and proved no problem. 30 and 68, run home 14.33. Race 8, 6-3, 1-2. We are heading to Bathurst and race number 8 on this 10 race card, an NR up to 53. Brandon, he's giving us one number 8 to win this. You're getting $12. Certainly would be worth having a little something on it. Gem and M, number 8. He's got it to beat the 7, Let Us Go Mickey, 2 Sean Shannon, and 10 Duffy Hollow. 8, 7, 2 and 10. The favourite, he's left it out, and that's Fakistra, number 4, $3.10 into $1.60. Chloe Formosa to drive for Amanda Turnbull. So number 4 has been back. You can see some late gear adjustments taking place, and you certainly won't miss those pink mags, will you, on the gig. Mobile is opening up. So number 4 is the hot pot. She the Devil, number 5, it's taken a bath in the betting. $2.90 out to $7. As far as the others are concerned, not really much action because number 4 is so short now. Let's go to BK for race 8.
2: He runs over 1,780 metres. I'm not sure that Fakistra should be this short, but it's the one they want, and they've wanted it right in from 3.10, and the last 5 minutes it's 180 to 160, so the late money is on. Now, Hall Cash is giving Ella Turnbull a bit of a workout. She's kept it away from the main body of the runners here so far. Now, Fakistra, just having some late alterations made, is standing with the clerk of the course, so hopefully this doesn't take too long. Rolly Mint just wanting to rear up as well. So there's a few of these that are a little unsettled here in the pre-race parade. Hall Cash just got a bit fiery. Rolly Mint, well, actually for him, he's quite okay. He does get this tendency to want to rear up as he's starting to get a little bit stirred up with horses around and the clerk of the course, and those attendants are just going to try and navigate Rolly Mint. So Peter Wood will swing him around and he's going to come forward, and we're on the move now for race number 8. The poster boy at Lower Long Farms pace. So Rolly Mint did have the score up just a little bit halted while they waited for him to spin around, but doesn't seem to be any great peril now. Hall Cash comes forward. And Duffy Hollow was a bit proppy as well, but he seems to have found the hopples now. He's been one of the most improved horses in terms of manners of late. So we're just about good to go here. Race 8, last leg of the quaddie. You need 7, 11 and 1 to be alive. Signal Racing, and Rolly Mint from the inside, as anticipated, was clearly beaten out, showing good speed middle of the line for Kistra. It's going to

0: Half in 59.5 as they run to the cattle wash back straight once more. Rosbruken being followed by Duffy Hollow, and the last pair are Geminem and Hall Cash. They have 550 metres left to go. Leader still is for Kistra, only by a metre now. Let Us Go Mickey under the pub. Back behind those is Sean Shannon, about to produce and go. Is She the Devil? Mondo Glitz might have beaten it to the punch though. It tried to come out three wide, immediately stalled. Rolly Mint isn't far off the leader, and the rest are being headed by Dunsbruken, and looping the widest will be Geminem as they run the bend. 28.5 the quarter, 200 to go. Leader is for Kistra. Getting off the inside is Sean Shannon. Rolly Mint back to the inside. Favourite doesn't have much left for Kistra, hitting empty. Sean Shannon's about to reel it in for Kistra. Fights on. Sean Shannon lunging, got up. Sean Shannon beats in second for Kistra. Third tight between Rolly Mint and the fast finishing She the Devil. Then comes Dunsbruken, Duffy Hollow. Back behind those was Geminem, who just had to go two wide to win in company with, back in the field, Mondo Glitz, Let Us Go Mickey, one of the last to clock in. 56.8 the time. Hall Cash back towards the end as well, and I reckon rumbling over the top, Sean Shannon will get the lunge in and win. Should be the two. Should be the two. Will be the two. Number two, Sean Shannon.
1: It was $13 into 11 late, number two. Thank you, BK. It's 2415 at Bathurst. Peter Bullock, the winning trainer. Travis Bullock, the winning driver, by a Canadian sire, Warrawee Needy. Richmond, race six. Almost at the 400 metre start here. Get the selections for you for this fifth grade from Gary Clark. They are five well read from the favourite, the six Spring Cruiser, four Midnight Arrow, and three Corliss of Rebel. So the squeeze boxes make up Gary's trifecta. Five, six, four, and three. Number six Spring Cruiser, $2.50 out to $3.60. It's been good money for the one. Riverbank Miss, $8.50 into $5.50. So number one, well supported. Well read's been $5.50, $4.60 back to $5. Corliss of Rebel number three is out a point. Midnight Arrow number four is out 4 points.

0: Tasmania, we certainly do. Let's just hope they can do something and say, and maybe put a little bit of sense into the people who want to stop it. All right. The favourite here is number one, Rattler. It's the selection from Paul Hammond. It's $2 to $2.70. He puts in for second, number four, Trendy Art, which is the second favourite, $4.80 to $2.80, so it's been well back. And for third, number three, Nancy DeVere, which is $3.10 to $3.20. So the top three in the betting, Paul's selections. 1, 4, 3, number eight for fourth. Here's Paul for race six.
1: For the night, second leg of the quaddy, Indian Prince, number two, winning the first leg. And a Rattler, also Trendy Art, vying for favouritism. They're basically equal picks here, around the 270 quote. So 270 Rattler, 280 for Trendy Art, not much between them, 310 Nancy DeVere. And they're moving in well. You need two Indian Prints on the ticket for the quaddy first leg. This is leg number two. And we're just about ready. The green light is on. Set for a start. Racing, Rattler the inside came out pretty well. Nancy DeVere showing some good toe into the first corner. Nancy DeVere just the leader by about a length or so to Rattler. Going up on the outside, zipping.

back going through what was the original marshalling area and to know about pacing at all. So she's going to be left in Iaki again. Decody, an $8.50 chance. She's got none. She's 150 metres behind them. Meanwhile, the formation looks good again, with the exception of the Arty. Is now some 250 metres away. She does not want to be at the races tonight. The rest are at the races because the green light has come on. Perfect Lou and Last Hand from 5 and 4 both left very quickly in front of Just Another Talk, Boston Assassin 4th, reaching the first turn. Then Coco Lynn, who's 1 deep on the outside of Surprise Baby, followed by Long Shot, the favourite, in the second half of the field. Wicked Berries went back, second last of the main group. Pippa's Little Gem is last, and Auntie Cody, would you believe, is pacing now, but she's 300 metres away. The field well strung out through a lead time of 30.4. And as they reach the 1,400 metres mark, Last Hand is the leader. Perfect Lou dropped onto the back of the speed. Just Another Talk is third, 1, 2 and 3 against the pegs. And here is the favourite, Long Shot, making a move. They've almost completed a lap. They've reached the 1,200 metres peg at the end of the first quarter of the mile, and the split was 30.

0: is Rachel Sparkles and Calamity Corner, Fake Sarah Starfish, Paul Jolene and Apollo Sun. The leader, Penny Days alongside Edgewood facing the breeze. Then came Rachel Sparkles, Calamity Corner. It's Penny Days the inside, Edgewood the outside. Edgewood went to the lead and it will be Edgewood. Edgewood too good for Calamity Corner in second. Third is Penny Days and Rachel Sparkles in four. Fakes was next alongside Sarah Starfish, Paul Jolene and Apollo Sun. Time is 24 seconds. 9-11.
1: 5-1, 3-2. That was something about start 10 this prep for Edgewood and his first win of the prep. Son of Fernando Bale and bossy Miss Bella for trainer Christine Pollard. It's Greyhounds now won 30 of 80 with 28 minors. Too good. Had a really good duel with Penny Days before dashing away at the end. 24 seconds neat the time. 5-1, 3-2 across the line. Okay, Ballarat, they are at the starting boxes. Mixed Stake, fourth and fifth grade. Rob Tester's tipping the favourite. Number six, Flagman Frankie for Anthony Azzopardi to beat four, Bayliston. Seven, Poor Gusto. And one, Hara's Odin. So six on top, Flagman Frankie. Let's go straight to Rob.
2: About to move in for the ninth. Ninth of 14 this evening, coming up. Moving in here, Dave, Flagman Frankie and Paul Gusto, joint favourites here at $3, $4.40 Hara's Odin, $6.50 Solar Spectrum. It's $12 bar them, headed by Bayliston. Moving in, race 9, Ballarat, 9th of 14, and they're getting set. They're all in, right to run. Green lights on, they're set. Racing, Flagman Frankie slow, winning at Solar Spectrum, joined by Paul Gusto, Hara's Odin on the rail, and Flagman Frankie coming at them four deep now, followed by Ready One and Bayliston imitated, and Good Odds Rocky the tailender. Up to the turn, Hara's Odin in front now to Paul Gusto, two or three to Flagman Frankie as they turn. Paul Gusto got up on the rail, it goes to Hara's Odin, who's kicking strongly wide out. Hara's Odin again in front and beats Paul Gusto. Third, Flagman Frankie, followed by Solar Spectrum, Ready One, Bayliston imitated. And the tail ender is Good Odds Rocky, and the run there is 25-18. 25.
1: Too good for them. Thanks, Rob. 1-7-6-2. Paula Bella trains the winner, which ran right away at the end. The son of Bernardo and Hara's Penny. 8 wins, 24 starts, and that was his first appearance at the Ballarat track. 25-18 is the time. Off to Perth we go now, to Cannington for the first time tonight. A 10-race card for their Wednesday evening. The first went to Axioms, number one, the odds-on favourite for Cody Charles. This second is a maiden sea stake, and the selections for this 520-metre event from Jesse Erenshaw. The favourite, number three, Little Skittles, to win. Here come the dogs now. Four First Rodeo for second, then six Rock on Tommy, and one Night Fright. 3, 4, 6, and 1. Little Skittles, number three, $7 into 280. Gee, they've backed it. Trained by Jamie Marsh. She's a first starter by Bernardo from Starbook. So number three, heavily backed to take out this race. The second leg, First Rodeo, number four. Let's have a look at the fluctuations here. Oh, gee, it's eased. $1.85, the kennel mate of the favourite now. $1.85 this morning out to $4. Seven Turbo Noodles been pretty steady around the $6.50 mark. Aston Safari, number eight, $2.80 to $3.10. Number eight, Cody Charles going for the first two on the card. Rock on Tommy, number six, $12 into $7.50. So number three, best backed. As we head to Jesse, they're almost at the boxes for race two, Cannington.
3: Five lengths. As we head to Jesse, ran home really well. Came home at 11.37 for Cody Charles. Thanks for that, Disco. Disco Dave joins us here for the second at Cannington. If you missed the first, Axiom's too good for Cody Charles at $1.75. Cody's looking for an early double. He's got Aston Safari in the pink. Thanks, Chatty. These runners are arriving at the start as our on-course patrons now join us for the second. The All-Talk Engineering Maiden over the 520. And Little Skittles, $3. First Rodeo, $3.90. Aston Safari, $3.60. Rock on Tommy's at $7 for Lewis Clay. And then we have $6 as well for Turbo Noodle, also from the Jamie Marsh Kennel, who qualified third behind.

0: Night Fright sees them all. Past the catching pen, Little Skittles out by 2.5 on Turbo Noodle. Two length clear of First Radio. Then followed by Aston Safari from Telling Fibs. Night Fright well back was Rock on Tommy. Little Skittles out by a length now on Turbo Noodle, who switches off heels. Then followed by Aston Safari running on strongly from First Radio as they straighten. Little Skittles in front to the outside. First Radio. First Radio claims them all. Aston Safari, I think, may have grabbed second. It is tight. Then followed by Little Skittles with Turbo Noodle. Night Fright Telling Fibs, Rock on Tommy, the time 30 and 34.
1: Good win, 4, 8, 3, and 7. 30-34, run home 11-70. Jamie Marsh had a couple in. He had the leader. And now First Radio emerged out wide and ran them down. Drifted $1.85 to 4, back to $3.90 when they jumped A Daughter of Bernardo and Star Book. All right, the second from Cannington from Jesse. We go to Richmond to Gary Clark, and I can tell you that Gary in this fifth grade over the 400 metres as the greyhounds head towards the boxes is tipping the favourite here, Love Over Gold, number 6 at $2.25. 3, Bobby Jr., his second selection, $13. Rusty Cortez, the 4 for 3rd, and then 7, Tap Out Rusty, 6, 3, 4, and 7. Now, the favourite is the 2 Sleek Apollo, 230, 225, back to 230. Now the 6, Love Over Gold, 240 into 225. So Love Over Gold, the favourite to take this one out. Hope you're enjoying yourself and having a bit of a punt and a win tonight, the middle of the week. Plenty of action to come for the remainder of your Wednesday night. But Love Over Gold is the one that Gary is tipping us. And of course, Love Over Gold was a, you know, I'm into music, was a really, really fantastic album by Dire Straits. Over to you, Gary, race number 7.
2: Two starts ago, has won 1 out of 9 here at the trip. All right, so Dave joins us now. Two on the market here. Love Over Gold now in the favouritism, 240 to 225, and Sleek Apollo remains fairly firm at the 230 mark. He went over the 320 coming from well back here two starts ago. He has won 2 from 8 here at the trip as runners move over, and Love Over Gold was a winner over this trip two starts ago, leading all the way, and then got beaten 8 lengths when second here 3 days ago, but they ran a flying 22.51, so the run wasn't that bad in consideration. Bobby Jr., he gets back to the 400 here, close second over the 300 two starts ago. He's won 1 out of 9 here at the trip. He's the third elect. All right, so in they go. Love Over Gold's got the speed, so you think we

Green light, Lewis travels, we're all set, ready. Way Caller Sneaky joined by All the Cash, and Sleeko Pillow's going to rail up to make a line of three. Three lengths now, the Live Over Gold, followed by Rusty Cortez, Bobby Jr., Sleek Soy, Tap Out Rusty, Sleeko Pillow the leader, got two in front.

0: Bobby Jr., Cheeky Sloy, the tail ender, and they've run around 22 and 98.
1: Sleek Apollo started second favourite, came right in, Paramutual New South Wales for trainer Danny Mason. 2.8 either 4 or 6 for third. It's tight. 22.98 the time. The run home 11.05. Sleek Apollo, it's 2.8 and a photo. The winner is, let me see. Number four has finished third. I was just waiting for that. The winner is the son of American sire Superior Panama and Ratlin Home. And 8 wins now. 48 starts. Parading at the Meadows in front of that wonderful grandstand there in Melbourne. Race number 7 is coming up, and we have a field of 6 to contest. Odds on favourite is Grace in Bonnie out of box number 6 at $1.80. Paul Hammond's selection. 6, 3, 4, and 7 are Paul's first four numbers here. 6, 3, 4, and 7 for this fifth grade. Grace in Bonnie, number 6, $2, $1.90. Now $1.80. Nearest rival is the 3, Ivory Mahara, $3.70 into $3, now $3.30. And on the third line, Greyhound number 7, and that's Vesta Bale, which is $4.20 to 5, back to $4.80. Not too far until they get to the starting boxes at the Meadows. So let's go to Paul Hammond for race 7.
2: Wins the Meadows and Bendigo of late, my Seneki. It's had 5 wins from 41 and been racing very well in its last few runs. And as the punters elect at 180, 330 for Ivory Mahara. And then $5 Vista Bar for Luke Harris. The others are pretty big odds. So far, after the 6 races, I've had many favourites successful. So they're having a pretty good night, the favourite punters so far. And this is the third leg of the quaddy. And you need 2 Indian Prince and 4 Trendy Art, 2 and 4 in the halfway mark of the quaddy. Okay, they're getting set. Last of them loaded away here. Grace in Bonnie is the favourite from box number 6. Just about ready here. 525 metres for the Hector Fawliard stud. The green light is on. We're set to go. They're ready. Racing, Grace in Bonnie got a bit of a squeeze at the start, showing pace toward the inside, Ivory Mahara, and going up now was Grace in Bonnie, the outside. Ivory Mahara the leader, Grace in Bonnie the favourite, out after it swiftly. Then came Vesta Bale, 2 lengths to Poor Amalfi, about 5 lengths then to Poor Nitro, and at the tail was Nina Bale, off the back straight. Ivory Mahara just the leader, on the outside Grace in Bonnie, Vesta Bale in the centre. Then came Poor Amalfi round the corner. Grace in Bonnie up on the outside, takes the lead. Grace in Bonnie, a length and a half. Vesta Bale, Ivory Mahara's third. Fourth placing Poor Amalfi. Then came Poor Nitro and Nina Bale. Another favourite salutes. 30.91 is the time.
1: Well, she overcame a hurdle or two and had to run wide and bolted in the end. Put a couple of lengths on them in a couple of strides. Grace in Bonnie for Julie Chilcott. 30.87 is the time. Number 6, 6, 7, 3, and 4. The winner has now won 3 of her past 4, a daughter of Seneki and Sidestep Evie for Julie Chilcott. Race 9, Bathurst, and $2.80 favourite is the 6, Tactical Illusion. Zachary Shannon, number 10, the second elect, is the tip from our caller Brandon Kronberg for this NR up to 48. 10, Zachary Shannon from 3. Ada Fakey won the Dome, and then the 6, Tactical Illusion. The favourite, $3.40 to $2.80 as they score up. Number 10, $9 into 4. BK's tip has trimmed up 5 points. Here he is for the 9th.
3: Tap Mobile getting into the back now. Hynash Civil Construction's pace favourite goes from 6 on the front row, and they're ready to run. Stand by for a start. Best tried horse, Zachary Shannon. We're ready to run. Signal. Racing. The Dome from the inside was away really well. So was Adafaki. He's just being revved up to try and get across now. Draws a neck in front. Head suit after is going to clear. Sparklers in that next group of horses behind with Maribel. And up on the inside of runners is Festina Lente. In the middle of the group is Zachary Shannon, an absolute weapon. Drifting back is Tactical Illusion. And the last pair are a true phenomenon. And Bling Bling is last as they run training centre turn with 1,300 metres left to go. The lead time was 8.4. And Adafaki leads the way. Now, the Dome's ended up on the infield here somehow. So picking up a spot nearer the inside was Festina Lente. And without coming...

0: cover is Maribel and Sparkle is going to follow it into the race. Tactical Illusion wide now. And while all that's unfolded, Absolute Weapon is three markers. Gee, this is slow early. 29-2 the quarter. The Dome tails off. Very, very strange race here. Zachary Shannon's four back in the running line following Sparkler. Up on the inside, a true phenomenon. Babling, babling, and the Dome's going to get going again. Adifaki leads them to the 850 by 3 metres. Tactical Illusion, the outside, had to make the mid-race move, and third on the inside is Festina Lente. Second section, 32-1. They slowed it up all right. 61-3, the half down the Cattle Wash back straight, and it's advantage front runners. One out and one back is Maribel. Dropping ground the inside is Absolute Weapon, followed by Sparkler, the inside, a true phenomenon. And then comes Zachary Shannon, say, for one run at them. Last of all is Babling Babling. There's 25 covering them as they run to the 500 metres. These back in the field have got to get going shortly. Third section was Semaphored in 28-7, so now they get going. Adifaki leads the way on the outside, not giving up his Tactical Illusion. The inside is Festina Lente, Maribel. Zachary Shannon pulls to the outside and starts to make a bit of quick ground. Absolute Weapon head of the others. 225 metres left to go. Leader is Adifaki, but it's got the staggers now up the inside. Festina Lente, right down the outside is Maribel, and trying to truck on up the inside is Absolute Weapon, who charged through at a massive price. Absolute Weapon. Absolute Weapon beats in second Festina Lente. Third, I think Babling Babling charging through the line, and Zachary Shannon fourth. Then comes a true phenomenon. Next was Adifaki, who didn't finish it off at all. Tactical Illusion was next. Maribel well back in the field. Then was Sparkler and the Dome. Oh, it was all over the shop in 59. Absolutely.
1: 5, 9, 8, and 10, BK calls them. Anthony Waddell for Kelvin Waddell, the 5-year-old mare by Tintin in America. $11 out to 23, despite being runner-up at Bathurst behind Alexi Longstocking's last time out. So, pegged and crushed them. 5, 9, 8, 10. Okay, 1 minute away now from the seventh on the card at Rockhampton. I mentioned earlier that we lost Wendy Mulry in the past week in Rockhampton, and this race is named in her honour, Vale Wendy Mulry. Of course, you've probably seen so many races over the years sponsored by Wendy Mulry Travel, and Wendy, of course, and our very own Liam Mulry. Our thoughts are with him and the family. The Vale Wendy Mulry, fifth grade heat number one coming up. Far More Whiskey number four is the favourite, and the tip from Nick Kutniak to beat 5, Velocity Moonlit, 6, Opal Onyx, and 7, Super Seaplane. 4, 5, 6, 7 as we go to Nick.
2: 8:34. So runners are making their way to the boxes as we speak. This is race number 7, the Vale Wendy Mulry, fifth grade over the 4:07, the first heat. And as we've mentioned over the day today, we are remembering Wendy Mulry, who passed away last week, aged 69. A beloved Central Queensland media identity and business stalwart. And she will be missed, Wendy Mulry, who passed away 69 years of age last week. So runners are about to be called up into line for the first heat of this fifth grade series. And favourite is Far More Whiskey at $2.90 on its last two starts. And I think it's the one to beat from the 5 in Velocity Moonlit, who had a win last time out. Now, I should note, Far More Whiskey did have a win a couple of starts ago from box 4-2, so it doesn't mind the 4 alley. Runners are moving in. First line's in, second line follows suit. Just about right for a start. Lights green, lure moves, Vale Wendy Mulry, fifth grade heat 1, 4:07, ready. Racing Boulder Beach got out nicely from the inside, trying to drive forward here, was in Spring Seam, followed next by Super Seaplane, and on the inside Far More Whiskey with Emergency Man on the inside is Velocity Moonlit, trying to get a run through was Opal Onyx to third last, and back at the tail to fill now will be Millie Moo Moo around the corner. The leader is in Spring Seam, chasing Boulder Beach, but Spring Seam too good. Spring Seam wins the cash, second will be Boulder Beach, now third Far More Whiskey was on the outside of Super Seaplane. That's how they'll finish, I reckon. Opal Onyx alongside Millie Moo Moo and Emergency Man, Velocity Moonlit. Time will be 24.2. 9.

0: Spring seam for Kelly. Suli gives Kelly another winner on the card, taking out the Valet Wendy Mulry stake. Spring seam 2-1. Gee, it's a tight photo. If we can stick on the semaphore board for a second, it'll come up. 24 and 22 is the winning time. Spring seam, a daughter of Fernando Bale, and Spring Catch. Okay, we'll stand by for those numbers shortly for you, because we are showing you number four has just got third there at Rockhampton. We're showing you Ballarat now, race number 10 on the card. It's a fifth grade, Poor Vine, number one, odds on favourite, Dan Gibbons at $1.85, and that's in from $2.80. It's a tip from Robbie Tester, number one, to beat six, Dave, D-A-V-E. Then eight tickets and three perfect ace, 1, 6, 8. And three. Looking down the line at the others to see if there's been much action. Most of them have eased, so the money has certainly come for Poor Vine as we go to Rob.
1: 40 all the way out to $8. Poor Vine, the one they want, number one. They're at the start here. Thanks, Dave. There are two Daves here, Alacrity Dave and Dave, drawn beside each other here in race 10 as they move in. Just in the Ballarat race again Saturday, 12 races, 527 to 903, preludes 10, 11, 12 and 13 of the Ballarat Tier 3 Cup. The last round of preludes here on Saturday for the Ballarat Tier 3 Cup. Odds are right, evens in, they're set to run all in race 10. The shorty's got box one. Racing. Slow Poor Vine winning at perfect ace. Poor Vine hurtling up on the rail to go through and join it now to take the lead. And they're followed by Dave Tickets, Lorimer Street on the rail, Belair Brindle, then Crackerjack Trev and Alacrity Dave. Off the back, Poor Vine shot clear by three lengths now to Dave, Lorimer Street. Wide out Tickets, Belair Brindle, then Crackerjack Trev, but Poor Vine turned in front. Dave coming down the outside, but Poor Vine doing it well and beats Dave. Third, Lorimer Street, and fourth is Crackerjack Trev back near the rail, followed by Belair Brindle, who's picked up some late ground. Further back is Tickets, Alacrity Dave and Perfect Ace, and the run there 25-32.
0: It's 1, 6, 7 and 4.

0: Now one for the fourth time at start number 11. 25.32 was the winning time. First start at Ballarat. Race number 9, Redcliffe. We're coming up to start time for the final event. We thank Terry Spargo for his calls. We have a 2-year-old maiden pace to wrap up the card. Swedes Bro, number 1, the favourite, Terry's Tip. He's got it to beat 7, Disembark, 3, Walk with Elegance, and number 8, which is Baylor Aura. So 1, 7, 3, and 8, Swedes Bro, 270 into 220. The 8's been steady around the $7 mark. Disembark number 7, $7 into 440. So 1 the best back, 7 the next one in the marketplace, along with Walk with Elegance number 3, $6 into 390. So 1, 3 and 7 have all had very good support. I'll get underway soon for the 9th on the card. Here's Terry Spargo at Redcliffe.
1: Been completed. Signal's been given. And the youngster's about to be called forward. The Burwood Stud is the 2-year-old maiden race that sees the curtain come down on tonight's 9 race program, with racing returning to Redcliffe on Friday night. 9 races again Friday night. First here on Friday at 6:15, 5:45. Racing goes to the creek tomorrow. So the mobile's rolling. Swedesboro has the inside draw. And $2.20 is the favourite as they begin to take shape. Swedesboro placed in a similar race here last Wednesday night. So the mobile's on the bend. The youngsters are getting set. The light comes on. And away they go. Swedesboro left very quickly. Walk with Elegance is going forward rapidly and will cross Swedesboro on the first turn. Zoostorm third on the outside of Disembark. Then Modern Guy, Baylor Aura, Ace the T, and Sav Blanc has gone back to be last of all when they turn towards Sydney Street. Lead time 11.9. Walk with Elegance, grab the front, did it with ease. Swedesboro sits on the back of the leader. Modern Guy third without cover, but there is cover coming because Baylor Aura is out 3 deep and being allowed to stride forward when they run past the 1200 metres peg. 31.3 was the first split of the mile. Disembark is 3 back on the inside, followed by Zoostorm. Ace the T is second last. Sav Blanc whipped them in when they make Garrard's Corner. 900 metres left to travel. Walk with Elegance in front of Swedesboro. Baylor Aura third, the first without cover. Disembark on the inside of Modern Guy, and then Zoostorm, Ace the T, and Sav Blanc is last of the 8 when they turn out of the straight after the bell. 30.8 from the three quarters pole to the half mile marker. Walk with Elegance, still a clear cut leader over Swedesboro on the inside of Baylor Aura, then Disembark, Zoostorm on a loose rein, Modern Guy giving ground, Sav Blanc has to peel wide, Ace the T has been pushed to the back. Walk with Elegance has gone past the quarter pole and up the tempo, 28.6. Swedesboro, still sitting behind the leader, is easing away from the inside, and Disembark has come off the pegs and is beginning to spread. Walk with Elegance reached the top of the lane. Swedesboro, Disembark are chasing hard. Walk with Elegance in front. Disembark's coming quickly. The post is looming, and quickly enough, Walk with Elegance beat Disembark, Swedesboro, Sav Blanc, Ace the T, Baylor Aura, Zoostorm, and Modern Guy has come in last of all on debut.
0: Thank you, Terry. We'll catch you soon. 3716, Brendan Barnes, the winning driver for trainer Gemma Hewitt of the final event at Redcliffe. Walk with Elegance, 2-year-old filly by Poster Boy out of Walking on Air. Start 5, win 1. Okay, Redcliffe has wrapped up. We've got plenty of action to come from Richmond Greyhounds. We're only up to race 8 of 12, a 4th and 5th grade stake. Boston Strong, number 3, is the tip from Gary Clark. It's in the market to beat the favourite, the 1, Spring Dazzler, 5, Zipping Violet, and 2, Well Kept Secrets. So it's 3, 1, 5.

0: 2. Boston Strong chasing 4 straight wins, $5 into $3.40. Sipping Violet number 5 has been easy, $1.80 out to $3.10. They're about to be boxed. Spring Dazzler the 1, $3.30 into $2.60 favourite. Here's Gary Clark.
1: Pick the 3.40, the only 3 really in betting. Runners about to be locked away. So Zipping Dazzler, the new favourite, comes off 3 straight placings, 3 seconds, a third here over this trip, not far off a win. Boston Strong's flying at the moment. She's led up a lot of times here this year and got run down late, but she's finally put 3 together. And she beat Zipping Violet here last start, certainly on the merits. Boston Strong, he's had 6 wins, 10 seconds, many of them leading and 4 thirds. I would think that she would lead again. She does love the wide draws, but she'll handle the inside as runners are going in. And Zipping Violet comes off a couple of seconds here. One, as I said, last start behind Boston Strong. All right, so 250s there. Spring Dazzler in the 1 will run the favourite. They're all in. Green light. Lua Travels. We're all set here for the 8th event, last leg of the quaddy. Ready? Racing, and Boston Strong out quickly as it normally does. Looks for the lead and is going together. All in all sorts of trouble there with She's Our Joy, Crimson Dynamo, Silent Minute, all out the back. Boston Strong the leader, well kept secret. 2 behind it off the back. 6 length Spring Dazzler. A good break then. Crimson Dynamo, it's run. Silent Minute right off. Then She's Our Joy, Zipping Violet in the straight. Boston Strong in front. Well kept secret won't pick it up. Too good and too quick. Boston Strong beat well kept secret. 3rd Spring Dazzler. 4th thing was Zipping Violet from She's Our Joy. At a long break in the field then, the erratic Crimson Dynamo, Silent Minute, and frankly was last all the way, and the time recorded around 22.90, in fact 22.94.
0: Too good for them, Boston Strong, but Argy Bargy at the back, wasn't it? 3-2-1-5, Boston Strong for Deanne Tull takes it out. $5 into $3.50, and the daughter of Fernando Bale and Armatree Storm has now won 4 in a row and 7 of 38, and all those 4 wins straight have been at Richmond. 22.94 is the winning time. Run home, 11.15. Race number 8 at the Meadows. Got a little way to go now. They've got a bit over 100 metres until they reach the 600 metre boxes. We have a field of 7 and a short price favourite, number 3, Hurricane. It's a free-for-all over the middle journey. The selections from our caller, Paul Hammond, have the favourite on top for Brooke Ennis, number 3, Hurricane, to beat 1, Tor Major, 8, Nigel De Vere, and 7, Magic Loci. So it's 3, 1, 8, and 7. Hurricane, 2.20 into $1.55, so it's been heavily backed. Was runner-up in a free-for-all over the 5.95 behind Valenzuela last start at Sandown, and that was a pretty good run. Was handy on the pace throughout, undefeated from 2 starts in the white rug. So Hurricane has been the best back runner. Tour Major number 1, $2.40 out to $3.50. As the 3 comes in further to $1.50, we go to number 8 on the third line, Nigel De Vere, which is $4.60 out to $6. It's time to go to the Meadows and Paul for race 8.
2: Minor placing, so it's got a good record, Hurricane. And the punters are pretty keen on it here at $1.50. $2.46. The numbers you require for the quaddie here so far. I think it'll be pretty popular. It won't be a King's Ransom tonight. Tour Major, $3.50 second pick, $6. Nigel De Vere for Daniel Pell. And it's certainly got an each-way claim in the event. So the 8th race on the card, the Gorski Hardox Truck Bodies, for free-for-all over the 600 metres. Runners have arrived at the start. And I presume they'll be moving in fairly soon for the last leg of the quaddie. We've got 7 runners here for the free-for-all stake. So it looks like they're about to be placed away here. Moving in well, race 8 on the card. And the favourite is Hurricane. Last of them loaded up. 600 metres, there's the green light. We're set to go. They're ready. Racing, Hurricane got away only moderately. Got a bit of a squeeze at the start. Showing pace out wide was Magic Loci. Magic Loci goes to the lead from Nigel De Vere. Going up to third, Urana Parallax. They've got away about 4 lengths to Tour Major. And on the inside, Hurricane starting to pick up ground, but a long way off the leaders. Then Zipping Aurora.

0: and Poor Imperial down the back straight. Magic Loki the leader by about two lengths to Nigel De Vere. Getting up on the inside, Hurricane making some ground, but still a fair way off the leader, which is Magic Loki. Magic Loki strides away, wins by four lengths. Hurricane was pretty unlucky second. In saying that, Nigel De Vere third. Then Urana Parallax from Zipping Andorra. Warbeck, Poor Imperial and Tour Major. And it is 34.63.
1: 7386, Paul calls him on the 8th at the Meadows. Hurricane, the favourite, didn't get away well and left it too late. Magic Loki had just bolted in. Emma Scott, the trainer of the son of the mighty El Gran Señor, and she's salacious. 13 wins, 68 starts now, and 7 out of 25 over the middle journey. 34.60, we'll say the time, 34.60, the run home, 12.70. OK, Emma Scott training the winner of

0: 3 to beat the favourite here, number 5, Bandit Mia, then 1, Zipping Chicago, and 6, Ashby Tex. 3-5-1-6. Favourite's been a little easy, number 5, $1.95 out to $2.25. It's now $2.15, while the 3.40's boy, $3.70 into $3.20. So the tip from Kel is certainly being supported. Number 1's been pretty steady around that mark. As far as the others are concerned, not a great deal of action. 3-5-1-6, the tips. Kel, over to you.
1: That was the Wentworth Park run, Cha-Cha Ethics, and then 20 and 60. That was just a nice little hit out. 3.20, 40s boy. He's got pace. Prepared locally here. Chase Towering Earl the entire last start. So punters have got it down. Two main ones here. They're just about set. Last leg of the main quad. 1-6-4 going into this leg. All set. Ready. Racing. Bandit Mia away. Okay, there's great pace the inside. 40s boy and Zipping Georgia. And look at Sabina Sparkles. She just fired out of a cannon. Sabina Sparkles will lead now. Zipping Georgia. Aspy Texter 3, then 40s boy. Bandit Mia 6 off the lead, but looking to thread. Then Zipping Chicago. Loopy is a dropped out with Billy Boyle, but Zipping Georgia's waved them goodbye as they come to the corner and booted. Well clear. Aspy Texter's running on, but it's all Zipping Georgia. Zipping Georgia first, close for second, 40s boy or Ashby Tex. And they were followed home then by Zipping Chicago, Loopy Ears, Bandit Mia, and one of the last ones across the line, Sabina Sparkles with Billy Boyle, and they've gone 29-8.
0: Well, the two was off and gone coming down the side when the others had a Malachi crunch. And Zipping Georgia for Francis Goodwin, double figure odds, takes it out. Now, it's very tight. The threes dived at the six, but the six has held on for second. So it'll be 2-6-3 and a further photo for fourth. Zipping Georgia is the winner there. Zipping Georgia, the winner at Nowra. And let's have a look at what that betting was. It was $10 out to $11. Zipping Curios from Zipping Alabama. And this greyhound had been placed quite a bit. Hasn't won for a while. Now it's win 5 at start 35. Have we got the fourth number yet at Nowra? 2-6-3. And that's all we're getting at Rockhampton at the moment. I can't see any greyhounds. I just need to get that fourth number at Nowra. Number 1 has finished 4th. Okay, race 8 at Rocky, 5th grade. Nick Kutniak tips the favourite, Bella Matilda from box 1 to beat 4, Agrari Beach, 7, Boldy Bullet, and 6, Far More Mystic. 1-4-7-6, here come the greyhounds. 230-225 for number 1, so it's been really solid. There's been good money for Agrari Beach, the 4, $9 into 6 to take this one out. Here's Nick.
2: At $11, Far More Mystic, $4.60. The 6, 7 is Boldy Beach at Boldy Bullet, rather, at $14. And Serious Billy at $12, the 8. Been a good card tonight at Rockhampton. Racing again on Sunday evening. And looking forward to another afternoon of racing at Rockhampton. Usually racing on Wednesdays and Sundays. As I mentioned, Sunday's meeting, more information will come through tomorrow. So I've got on top Bella Matilda, the inside runner, second and last time out. Before Agari Beach was a winner 4 starts ago at Rockhampton, second in my selections. And the 7 Boldy Bullet has won its last 2 starts, but at a $17 quotes. Bella Matilda, Jester Beach, crisp ride on, and Boldy Bullet move in. Where's my beer? Alongside Agari Beach, Far More Mystic, and Serious Billy. Just about right. Light Lure, 5th grade. Heat number 2 over the 407. Favourite wears red. Ready? Racing, and a good getaway by Jester Beach, who goes towards the lead, but crisp right on, found the rail, and leads from Jester Beach in second. Bella Matilda then came. Now Boldy Bullet's on the outside, moving up is Serious Billy alongside Where's My Beer. They left here, Far More Mystic for the run here. It's Bella Matilda still the leader. Jester Beach is trying to get to it now. It's Bella Matilda still in front, wins by a length. Bella Matilda too good for Jester Beach, and third goes to Serious Billy. They'll follow next in the latter stages by Where's My Beard, just ahead of Far More Mystic, Agari Beach. Crisp Ride On was there as a men

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1: Let's hope all is okay with Boldy Bullet. It took a really heavy tumble, number seven. Let's hope he's okay. It's okay. Bella Matilda, Phil Carter, the favourite, too good for them in 23-89. Now there's the run home, 14-78. So Bella Matilda, Nick Kutniak selection salutes in race number eight on the card from Rockhampton. 1, 3, 8, and 2. The winning greyhound, a daughter of Aussie Infrared and Regal Opal. Okay, we are going to Ballarat now, less than a minute until they get underway in the 11th on the card. We've got a fifth grade, a Damsel's Dash. Favourite here is number three. It's currently $3, and that's July She Lied. $2.70 to $3. The three is the tip from Rob Tester. He's got it to beat number one, Gas Lantern, which is $4.60 to $4.40. For third, two, Poor Yaris, $4 to $5. And for fourth, Pop Pop Bang, number six, $4.60 out to $5.50. So, a bit of money for Aston Fumiko, number seven here, $10 into $6.50. The rest of them are pretty steady. Three is the favourite as we go to Rob.
2: Then we've got a swag of them around the same quote. 460 Gas Lantern, 5 Poor Yaris, 550 Pop Pop Bang, and 650 Aston Fumiko, which is not to be confused with Rivia Yumiko, drawn beside it. $8 out to 11, back to 10. 23 Belle Betty, 41 Maximum Reed. So runners coming up. Race 11, favoured in 3, July She Lied, 270 to 330. All in, green light comes on, they're right to run. Set at Ballarat, race number 11. Racing, July She Lied last to go. Gas Lantern won the break. After it, Aston Fumigo, and then Rivia Yumiko wide out. They're followed by Poor Yaris going up on the rail. Followed by Maximum Reed, July She Lied. Further back, Belle Betty, tail end of Pop Pop Bang. On the turn, Poor Yaris went through with Gas Lantern. They turn together. Poor Yaris on the rail in front of Gas Lantern. Poor Yaris digs in deep and beats Gas Lantern. Third, Belle Betty. Then Aston Fumigo and Pop Pop Bang. Rivia Yumiko a bit deeper out, and they were followed by Maximum Reed, Belle Betty, or in fact back behind runners July She Lied, and the run there 22-14.
1: 2-1-4-7. Gas Lantern was coming at Poor Yaris, but that greyhound, the winner, trained by Rebecca Gibbons, extended over the final 50 metres and got the cash. 22-14 is the time. Race number 11 on the card from Ballarat. And Poor Yaris, a daughter of Alan Deed and Zamira Bale, has won for the fourth time at start number 20. The run home 13-75. 22-14 is the winning time. Ballarat, race number 11. Okay, 2-1-4-7. We're on start time for the 10th at Bathurst. We thank Brandon Cranberg for his efforts tonight. This is the final event. It's a chilly 5 degrees in Bathurst at the moment for the Tab App Pace. Brandon tips Grant Falexi, number 10, and you're getting $13 about it, to beat 2, Dream to Cure, $51, 4, Ocean King, and 7, Judah. Why don't we box that one up and we'll get a mozza. 10-2-4-7. The favourite, Mickey Almighty, number 5, $4.80 into $2.30. Gee, they haven't missed it. Ooh, have they ever, for the days. Number 5, backed off the map, while Judah number 7, $3.70 into $2.80. So they've been heavily backed, almost to the exception of the rest, the 5 and the 7, as we go to BK.
3: Handlebars down, making an absolute nuisance of itself here. Thanks, Disco. So Handlebars Down's actually had to be captured by the clerk of the course here. So it's no hope of even starting the race here. The Tabat Maiden. And the green light's on. They're racing now. And Four in Hand was away only moderately, showing speed. Boomer Shannon is going to try and cross the field. So too Mickey Almighty. And from the deep, there goes Judah running across the face of the field to lead. So Judah's away quickly. Mickey Almighty's going to tuck in behind, although it couldn't quite get the better of Boomer Shannon for that spot. So it's going to have to try and find a spot further back. Four in Hand is next. Still not successfully in yet is Mickey Almighty. And up on the inside is Fogwatch, Dream to Cure. Next in the field is Grant for Lexi. It's three back the running line so far. Now up on the inside, saving ground was Fog Watch. Second to last at that juncture was Emily's Prince, and last of all was Ocean King. 8.3 was the lead time. 29.8 the first quarter, and out in front is Judah. It leads the way 5 metres. Boomer Shannon and Mickey Almighty punches the breeze. Three back on the inside is Four in Hand, being covered up by Dream to Cure, and the next one on the inside is Fog Watch. It's got Grant for Lexi around its outside, third to last. Emily's Prince, last of all, is Ocean King. As they make their way to the 800, Judah runs the second section in 32.5. 62.3 for the first half as they run the cattle wash back straight. And it's Judah out by 5 metres. Boomer Shannon waits on its call. Mickey Almighty starts to try and slide closer. And next on the outside is Dream to Cure, Four in Hand. Then comes Grant for Lexi. Up on the inside is Fog Watch. And the last pair are Emily's Prince and Ocean King. 450 or maybe 500 metres left to go. Judah just allowed a little more rain. Boomer Shannon is going to stick with it for the meantime. Third section was 29.2. On the outside is Mickey Almighty, but I don't want shares in that runner. Dream to Cure gets to the outside. Grant for Lexi under the pump, and the rest are headed by Four in Hand as they run the bend. Judah is tonight the night for it. 200 metres left to go. Judah tries to kick Boomer Shannon. Here comes Dream to Cure, and up the inside is Four in Hand. Right down the outside is Ocean King. It's Judah in front. Dream to Cure is coming, chiseling away at the ground. Judah in front. Judah home. Judah beats in second Dream to Cure. Third a photo between Ocean King and Boomer Shannon. Then up the inside is Four in Hand, Fog Watch. Mickey Almighty was disappointing. Well back in the field was Grand for Lexi. Last of all was Emily's Prince, and we went without handlebars down.
1: Thanks, BK. We'll catch you again very soon. Judah breaks through finally. Yes, as BK said, is it going to be his night? Well, it is. At start 17, this five-year-old stallion by Yankee Rockstar out of Flowers breaks through. And Nathan Turnbull gets a winning treble. Owen Shea, the winning driver. Dream to Cure at odds. Came home nicely late. But Judah takes out the final event at Bathurst, and a cold night, you can see all the steam coming out of the nostrils of the horses. We go to Richmond now, race number 9, 520 metres, field of 6. Every runner is in single figures. It's a 4th and 5th grade. Gary Clark's tipping Spring Rotor, number 7. Spring Rotor to beat 1, Durand Sting, then the favourite, the 2 Martini Knights, and 8 Goodred. 7-1, 2-8. So the favourite is number 2, Martini Knights for Pete Ligoziani, $2.50 to $3. Second elect is number 1, Durand Sting for Tess Simmons, $4 to $4.80. With the market like that, punters certainly finding it hard to pick a standout. Here's Gary for race 9.
4: As to what he's going to do this evening. All right, so runners are at the start, and surely they'll be called over. And $3 Martini Knights. Sky's now with us. And just saying that he ran second here in near-record time, the Shake Keeping, two starts ago. Then he had the two-box here last week, slow out, and he just never looked like getting into it. So he's had the one placing in 3, so not too sure exactly where he is, Martini Knights, whether he improves off the small field tonight off his last run. It's been a quiet betting race. It's Durand Sting, number 1. A couple of nice places at Wentworth Park during July. 4.20 out the 4.60. Not without a hope. Just thought Spring Rotor could run well. He ran very quick time. 4 start to go over the 400 here, defeating Boston Strong. So that form looks good. He was placed over the 5.20 last start. But you can make a case for the 6 runners here. About to find out. They're all in. Green light. We're set. Race 9. Ready. Racing Martina Knights near last to go. Wonder I Do with slow out, and from the outside Spring Rotor rushes across and is going to lead. Gudrid is going to go with it, working up now. Durand Sting the 3rd, 4 lengths away, then Tarawai Brumbio. Our Wonder I Do, you don't want to be on Martina Knights at the moment. On the top quarter, Spring Rotor the leader, a length on Gudrid trying to stay with it. 2 lengths then to Durand Sting. Wonder I Do followed then by next Tarawai Brumbio. Martina Knights as they turn, they still haven't got Spring Rotor. It's a length in front. Wonder I Do the 2nd strongly, but Spring Rotor all the way from Wonder I Do. Third home in the race, Durand Sting out wide then was Goodrid, followed by Tarawai Brumby, and Martini Knights was last all the way, and the time of around 29.90.
1: Great winning tip from Gary Clark. Spring Rotor for Greg Board crossed them and led them a merry dance. 29.93, 11.59 was the run home. Very good time for this greyhound. First time that he's broken the 30 seconds there. Son of Fernando Bale and Spring Agatha, and has now won 6 of 25. Too good.

0: 20-metre boxes. It's a heat of this fifth grade series. Paul Hammond's tipping Flaming Smooth, number one, to beat the eight, Elijah Rose. Then the favourite, the four, Flash of Genius, and six, Divine Feelings. 1, 8, 4, and 6. Flash of Genius, number four, runner-up last start. $6 into 280. Good push for the blue rug. Number one, Flaming Smooth, the tip, placed the past three. $1.55 out to 330. So it's been very wobbly, while the six, Divine Feelings, is 480 into 370. 4 and 6, best back, the small field of five, as we go to Paul Hammond.
1: Feelings at 350. So they're having a three-way betting draw, basically. Numbers 1, 4, and 6, with number 4, Flash of Genius, the favourite at $3. Smallish field here. We've got three heats for this Grade 5 series, races 9, 10, 11 here tonight. So good luck to Connections trying to qualify for the Grade 5 final with the heats here. So they're getting set. Interesting betting race between Flaming Smooth, Flash of Genius, and Divine Feelings. The major players in the small field here. Last of the runners loaded up. Race number 9 of 12. And the green light is there. We're set to go. Ready for a start. Racing, Flaming Smooth on the inside, came out well as the early leader by two lengths to Trendy Tommy. Going up in the centre was Flash of Genius, and then for the back on the outside, Divine Feelings. And Elijah Rose snuck up on the inside and gets the third and out after the leaders. Flaming Smooth is the front runner by three lengths or four lengths to Trendy Tommy. On the outside, Elijah Rose, then came Flash of Genius and Divine Feelings. But Flaming Smooth, travelling beautifully coming to the corner, is well out in front. And Flaming Smooth, the Cottrell, will win by about six or seven lengths. Divine Feelings second, Flash of Genius, then Trendy Tommy, Elijah Rose at the tail. And that's the best time of the night, 29.94.
0: Absolutely dominant for Kayla Cottrell. Flaming Smooth.

0: fourth, the fave, 1.642, and the winner, Benaz, 11 wins from 41 starts, had been runner-up at Sandown the past two. Too good for them. Flaming smooth. Okay, Nowra, race nine, just under a minute until they get underway. They're beside the boxes for heat number two of this fifth grade series. Kello Rourke likes 40's Girl number five to beat three Towering Luke. Then the favourite, the two, Zipping Surrey, and one Ashby Cola. 5-3, 2-1. Zipping Surrey for Mick Hardman, number two. $3 into $2.25. The five has been easy. The three Towering Luke's trimmed up. $4 into $3.70. It hit $3.60 a little while ago. The four's been very easy in the marketplace. Five's the tip. Here's Cole. Here's Kel, I should say, for race nine.
1: But there's plenty of speed around it. Normally, Towering Luke will go forward. Ashby Cola can certainly get out of a trap. 40's Girl, she looks our leader on the speed maps, but it's her first go at track and distance here. She's certainly racing well, and double figures Zipping Cluedo and Ashby Cola. So 2.25, been one of the better back runners all day as they laid away, first line in, and up come the even numbered greyhounds for race number nine. So we're just about ready for a dispatch. Right up to the box is Terry Tangle. So too is 40's Girl. She's got her nose right on the grill here. They're all set. Ready to jump. Race nine. Racing. 40's Girl left nicely. Good pace the inside, Ashby Cola. She'll push up, and driving up now is Any More Caramel, Lizzie Longlegs. Now, Zipping Surrey at this stage is back third, fourth, last, going forward now. It's Lizzie Longlegs down the back. Ashby Cola went up the inside and drew a half a neck. Now, probably three lengths. Running on was Any More Caramel tonight, and four lengths away, Zipping Surrey. Turning, it's Ashby Cola. The inside, Any More Caramel. Ashby Cola from Any More Caramel. Zipping Surrey, and then Lizzie Longlegs. Further back then we had 40's Girl, Terry Tangles, Zipping Cluedo, and Towering Luke was last of the eight in 29.9.
0: Good on you, Kel. 1.7, 2.8, Ashby Cola. Railed up over the back, dashed away. Any More Caramel at $61. Gave a great sight turning into the straight. Just under 30 seconds, 29.97, 1.7, 2.8. The winner, a son of Amron Boy and Ashby Rebel for Alan Mainwaring, was $5 out to 10, trimming back to 9 when they jumped. 29.97, a personal best. First time that this fella has broken 30 seconds, and he's been around the track on 33 occasions. Race number 12 at Ballarat. There's two more races to go on the card, and the odds on pop here is Sky Wolf number 7, which happens to be Rob Tester's selection to take out this race. So 7 on top from Robbie, currently $1.80. The other one in single figures is Our Patch, and it's not far behind. It's only at $2 at the moment, so there's not a lot between them at all. We're about 40 seconds out. After this, we'll be going to Cannington in Western Australia for the fifth. And don't forget, tomorrow night, big night, a bunch of heats are going to be contested for the Nationals, the sprint and the distance. Sandown will be on tomorrow night, and Sandown later this month will be hosting the Nationals, state versus state, on the track. This is a mixed fourth and fifth, 7, 2, 8, and 1 from Rob to take it out. Skywolf, it's been $1.55 to $1.80. The two, Our Patch, $2.60 into $2. So they've both had good support, and as far as the others are concerned, nothing. Here's Rob.
2: Skywolf as they move in. Getting set, race 12. Coming up. Little late move, Aston Warrior was 11 to 21. It's back to 18, but the only two really in contention are 7 and 2. Odds are right, evens following, and they're right to run. Green lights on. Set Ballarat. Racing. Skywolf last out. Our Patch and Smiling Lily won the start with Our Patch taking the lead, followed by Gold Harada. Revitalize and Skywolf is off around the outside quickly now, followed by Poor Vince, Rock Eternal, last Aston Warrior. They turn Our Patch the leader. Skywolf has come from a long way back, is running on well, but Our Patch is digging in deep. Clear to Skywolf, and Our Patch goes all the way. Beats Skywolf, Gold Harada, Smiling Lily, followed by Revitalize.

0: revitalised Rock Eternal, Paul Vincent, Aston Warrior, and the run there's a brilliant 21.81.
1: That was a good watch, particularly if you're backed at 2.74 and 3. Thank you for that, Rob. Yeah, 21.81, outstanding, and eclipses the previous best of 21.88 for the Son of Aston, Rupee and Pirates Patch, trained by Simon Payne. 10 wins now from 31 starts. That was outstanding and worth waiting up for. Okay, first look at the quaddie coming up at Cannington. It's race number 5 on the card, a novice. Jesse Erenshaw, our caller, is tipping the favourite here, Panadero Diva, out of box number 1. He's got it to beat the 4, Graceful Dash, then 5, Sassy Chazzy, and 2, Turiga. So it's 1, 4, 5, and 2. $2.40 for the 1 at the moment, tab fixed. It's been around that market, 2.40 to 2.50, back to $2.40. Nearest rival is number 4. That's Graceful Dash, winner of its only start. $3.20 to $3.70. Just look at the rest. Tariga number 2 has drifted 2 points out to $6. Now out a further point to 7. Sassy Chazzy number 5 has been really well backed. $8 into $5.50. So the 5 well backed to take this one out. Number 1 solid as a rock. Let's go to Jesse for race 5.
2: Graceful Dash, Sassy Chassis 5.50, Tariga 6, and Harvey McCraw is at $8.50 as these runners make their way to the start. Thanks for that, Dave. First leg of the quaddy, in excess of $6,800 so far invested in the SuperTap quaddy pool. For the Get Your Quaddy On, a novice over the 520 metres. Panadero Diva is the favourite. Place last start from a Stratton Drive from box number 5. Hasn't won for 12 starts. Last one was at Mandurah in 22.47, but has run a stack of placings here at the Metro venue, including a third behind Stratton Drive, 3 back, and a second, 5 back behind Twin Finn. Is very well boxed in box 1. Turiga, last start winner in 30 and 17. It was a maiden. Space Zuma, a winner 3 back at Mandurah in 27.54 over the 4.8. Graceful Dash, a 30 and 10 maiden winner. Won a trial impressively in 29.98. Thanks, Chatty. Runners are approaching the start for the 5th. First leg of the quaddie. There's over $6,900 invested, and Panadero Diva is the favourite. Graceful Dash at 4.80. Tariga 6.50. And $9, Harvey McGraw drawn box number 7. Sassy Chassis, who might be one of the early leaders, is currently at $6. Very impressive at Mandurah, 2 back, went 6.19 to the first peg. That well and truly should see her lead this contest if she can repeat that. But Graceful Dash, probably one that's over the odds at 4.80, did break 30 seconds in a qualifying trial, and the rest of the field haven't broken the 30-second barrier. First row's in, second row is about to join the line. First leg of the quaddie, Get Your Quaddie On. Novice over the 5.20. Last one's placed away, red to green, lures in motion. Set, ready. Racing, Panadero Diva came out well, showing speed with Space Zuma, but Sassy Chassis is going to cross easily from Space Zuma. Panadero Diva just wobbled wide on the first corner, took a couple off. That were Red Hot Bonnie, Harvey McGraw, Rupee Special. Well back was Graceful Dash and Tariga midfield. So Sassy Chassis leads by 3. On Space Zuma, Panadero Diva checked off heels, then followed by Red Hot Bonnie from Tariga. A gap then from Graceful Dash on the corner. Sassy Chassis paddling to the outside, Space Zuma and Panadero Diva. They hit the line. Space Zuma over the top from Sassy Chassis. Third was Panadero Diva, then followed by Red Hot Bonnie in a photo with Tariga, who made up ground late. Graceful Dash, Rupee Special, Harvey McGraw, the time 30 and 28.
1: $19 into 18 for the winner, which just got the better of the tiring Sassy Chassis right near the line. 3.5.12. It ran away to win by a length in the end. Eric Campana is the winning trainer of the Son of Koblenz and Thrift Manelli. 3 wins from 13 starts, and was a winner at Mandurah back at the start of June. Placed twice and back in the winner's circle again tonight. 30 seconds out from Richmond. That does me for the evening. I'll catch you tomorrow at 5 p.m. if you're on the punt for your Thursday. I hope you go well for the rest of the evening. 10 cents between the top 2 in the betting here at Richmond, the 1 and the 3, $2.60 versus $2.70. So number 1 zipping is Showa, $4 into $2.40 now. That'll change in just a second, while the 3 Mr. Alexander is $2.70, $2.60 back to $2.70. So 1 and 3 dominant. Number 8 is Gate 2 Sloy, 3:30 out to 4:20. Number 7.

exhibiting a show of 420 in the 240. It's been a really good go. It was a Nowra maiden winner two starts ago at his third race start. All right, we're about to find out because they're all boxed. Green light, Lua travels, we're all set. Race number 10. Ready. Racing. Gee, that was a straight line out too. Something's got to give through the first corner. It sure did. Getting flat and Big Eddie and Biden Iona Huntrix all got decked. And Zipping O'Shower held the lead over Mr. Alexander. There's seven or eight lengths in front of gate two. Sloy held up by

0: Mr. Alexander can't stay with it. The money was right. Zipping O'Shaughnessy beat Mr. Alexander. Big Eddie's run fourth. They were followed then by Ant by Gate 2 Sloy. Further back, Spring Orchid, Iona Hunt Creek's a few of the back tail enders. Didn't get much luck early. And the time around 23:16. Number one, Zipping O'Shaughnessy, was just a perfect line into that first corner. A line of eight dogs. Something had to give, and the first two dogs were left clear down the back. Numbers are 1, 3, 5, and 2. Zipping O'Shara by Superior Panamara, and Zipping Lucille, Martin and Fiona Hallinan, Andrew Hunter the trainer. Number three, Mr. Alexander, John Smart, second. Number five, Miss Penelope, Nicholas Saloon, third, and officially fourth, the number two. 1, 3, 5, 2, the interims. Margins 1 3/4 by 6.
1: Sportsbet heat 2. First heat was won in great style by Flaming Smooth for Carla Cottrell, 29.93 in the first heat. And they are heading up to the boxes. Dawana Sizzle has been showing some really good potential, 29.38. Best of the program at Sandown, winning by 9 lengths, or 9.5 to be exact. It's had 5 goes for 3 wins. $1.50 favourite here. Mother Georgia for Anthony as a party. Winner at Warrnambool in a quick 25.34. 2 runs back is 2.60, second elect. Then 11 for Deep Thinker. And best of the rest is 26 for Socialism. But it's a 1.50 Dawana Sizzle and 2.80 for Mother Georgia. The favourites here for race 10 of 12 on the card here tonight. It's been a good night's racing. Flaming Smooth so far has been the quickest over this distance at 29.93. And there's been some other pretty decent runs here. And the favourite punters have had a very good fist of it tonight. And they're hoping it'll continue in the last few events. So Dawana Sizzle is the favourite here. And a long odds on quote for the Dawan family. And they're just about ready to go. Race number 10, the green light is on. We're set to go. Race 10. Ready. Racing. Dawana Sizzle came out pretty well, showing pace. Mother Georgia, the leader. Dawana Sizzle quickly runs up to second. The odds on favourite and rails well the first corner. Then came Heartland Axel. Back on the inside, Socialism, Deep Thinker. Alligator Rock at the tail. Down the back straight. Dawana Sizzle's got up on the inside of Mother Georgia. Having a good tussle. About 5 lengths, Heartland Axel. Up around the corner, Dawana Sizzle still 2 or 3 in front. Mother Georgia trying hard, but it's all Dawana Sizzle. Very promising young greyhound. Mother Georgia second. Heartland Axel was third. Then for the back game, Deep Thinker, Alligator Rock and Socialism. And a good gallop here, 30.04. For the favourite, Dawana Sizzle, number 7 for Matthew Dewan and the Does Us 2 Syndicate by Bernardo from Dawana Sensation. It was a very talented chaser. Won over the all sorts of distances, the 700, the 600 and the 500s. Dawana Sensation was very talented, the mother, and thrown a really good pup here in Dawana Sizzle. Fourth win from 6 race starts, and the split is 5.07, 17.93, or that time might be right there. So we'll just stand.

four from five. He just he walked out here last start. That was behind Towering Earl. But the runs prior, he just showed brilliant pace. The son of Tommy Shelby, Carbon Copy. We've got $5 for number three, Dark Cinnamon. Got the picket fence going here for Cliff Bell. Couple of wins in May and June, so obviously had the little let up.

off. Sutton Blend away. Okay, there's really good pace. Dark Cinnamon's going into second into a stalk. Then comes Sutton Blend. They're followed by Hey Aldo. The last few included Black Tiara, High Distinction, and Zipping Downy. Now Bandit Alex puts the right-hand indicator on. Moved up to Dark Cinnamon, who's still there for the challenge. Eight lengths away then, Sutton Blend. It's Dark Cinnamon turning. Bandit Alex. Bandit Alex got going that last little bit. Found another gear. And Bandit Alex races away from Dark Cinnamon, Sutton Blend, and then Hey Aldo. Next up was Black Tiara, High Distinction, Zipping Lilo, and Zipping Downy was one of the last home. It looked a good run, 29.63. Bandit Alex. Dark Cinnamon has kept it honest the entire trip. It was only that last 30 or so metres that he just lifted and found another gear late. And Dark Cinnamon first up for 7 weeks or so. But let's take nothing away from Dark Cinnamon. She was good. And Sutton Blend in for third. 8-3, 1-6, 29-63. Good clip. 2x3. 2x3, the winning margins. 4:20 opening fraction. 16:79 second.

All in, set to go at Ballarat. Right to run, race 13. Racing. Aston Fontaine only fair to go wide out, but gets a good clear run early as One More Button and Deadly Force lead them out, going around them Aston Fontaine and then Western's Nazire, followed by Poor Zenith, Kensington Flyer, Poor Ingrid and Cade's Thunder. They turn One More Button in front. Aston Fontaine went back to the rail. Leader though, One More Button's kicking strongly and in fact pulls away to beat Western's Nazire, Poor Zenith. Aston Fontaine got the stitch late, followed by Poor Ingrid, Kensington Flyer and Cade's Thunder. And the run there is around about 22.08. 22.08 the run, and One More Button, number six, kicking strongly to win there. 4.20 up to $6. Six, One More Button, the winner. Second will be two, Western's Nazire. Seven, third, Poor Zenith, ahead of eight, Aston Fontaine. 8.35, 22.08 the run. 8.35, 13.73. The run 22.08 and the number 627, 627, 4th 8, Aston Fontaine. 6.278 the numbers. 6.278 runs 4th. It's a length and a half by a half.

would have been knocked out in the first leg. So well done if you are still alive. Thanks, Chatty, as these runners get to the start, as on-course patrons join us. Caribbean Cool at 3.20 is the favourite for Des Irwin. A Greyhound was a nice last start second. It came from an inside box behind Elite Emu, second behind Ned, two back in good time. A winner at Mandra, five back and 17.23. 4.40 for Wild Moody, drops out of free-for-alls, two back was third behind Elite General. Four back was second here behind Liberty Star from an inside alley. I'm with Wyvern on top. I think he's got a lot of ability. A 17.20 winner at Northam, two back. I think he has broken 17 at Mandra as well over the 300 metres. And if he is anywhere near him, he could well and truly break the 16-second barrier, Wyvern. Shadow Mac was a losing sequence race winner, three back in 17.4 as the first row moves forward. And Too Busy is the other Tim Gummo runner in the market. He's got boxes 1, 2 and 7. Too Busy is at 4.40. First row's in. Second row's join the line. Last one's placed away. Red to green. Lewis in motion. They're set. Ready. Racing. Caribbean Cool missed the start. Showing speed was Wild Mood pushing forward. Too Busy between runners Lara Magic. Then followed by Wyvern, Caribbean Cool, Arana Mia, Shadow Mac and Fearless 2. On the corner in front, it's Too Busy. Trying to mow it down was Wild Mood to the outside, but Too Busy a length and a half Wild Mood. Third Lara Magic from Caribbean Cool. Then followed by Wyvern, Shadow Mac, Arana Mia. Last one into the pen was Fearless 2. The time 16.04. Nearly said 17. It was 16.04 the time. 7.28 and 6. 1 3/4 by 3.5. Number 7, Too Busy, Too Good. As a black dog out of Barnardo's. Sweet City Woman for Tim Gummer, who owns and trains, went 8 from start 38. Second, number 2, Wild Mood, is a black dog out of Superior Panama Torsa for Tim Gummer, who owns and trains. Third, number 8, Lara Magic, a brindle dog. Brindle bitch, at least, out of Aussie and Fred Akachi.

Less of a few chances. I've gone 7, 2, 5, and 9. Staying with Paris Party. Look, she's been a runner-up the last two here, both off box 7, so she's got the right box again. She led up on her first one, got run down late, and chased the winner all the way here. Last start, beaten a length. So I think on those two runs, not a great deal of speed inside. That should allow her to get across. So number 7 on top for me. Runners are about to head out. The second last here, just

$4, getting out the 550, a bit of value there. Look, she's been runner-up the last two here, both off box seven, led up on the first occasion, run down late, and then chased the winner all the way, beaten a length last week. So she's certainly got a right box. I don't think there's a lot of brilliant speed directly underneath her. That should allow her to get across again. And then we get Days of Wonder number three. It's been pretty solid. The $6 mark comes off now, Reform, first run here. And the other one in the market, Spring Sepulinka number four, has been well beaten the last couple here, 420

Of the second last here this evening. The reserve Spring Arrow going into box one with that scratching. First line about to go forward. 11 of 12 here. In they go. First line right, second line away. The favourite in the two, Dashing Darlene at 3.20. Spring Arrow, the reserve, 4.20. Green light, Lewitt travels, race 11, we're all set. Ready. And racing, not a bad break. Dashing Darlene away quickly with the outside division. Come across hard. Our Little Susie and Zipping Zayeta along with Paris Party. Our Little Susie leads the other two. The fourth, Wahoo Blue, Days of Wonder, followed by, well back then, was Spring Sebalinka. Dashing Darlene, Spring Arrow on the corner. Our Little Susie in front. Paris Party to the outside from Wahoo Blue. Paris Party trying to get to Our Little Susie. Just fails. Our Little Susie a half length over Paris Party. Third was Wahoo Blue. And fourth in is Spring Sebalinka. Go from Zipping Zayeta, Days of Wonder. Next to last, Dashing Darlene, Spring Arrow the tail end of the time, around 23 and 25.

gather quick. The loading process moving along swiftly. Legal Dance are the next one. Our first race around the bend and first leg of the pick six here at Hollywood Bets Kenilworth.

0: gives you a little bit more time to get involved in that pick six. And I'm sure there's a couple of seconds. I will keep you updated.
1: Well, there you go. We've got a little bit more time to get your pick sixes on until they get number five, World at One, in hand. So, as we mentioned in this race, MJ, it was number two, African Wild Dog, and number eight, It's Good, It's Nice. That would potentially be... Is there anything else we need to include pick six-wise?
2: No, not in this race, Vicky. I just think it's quite important, the betting in race five. There's quite a bit of betting changes in there. Amaya's drifted. She was 3.5 to 1. She's gone 4 to 1. Bit of support for Uno. The Unicorn, 5 to 1 into 4 to 1. Gin Palace, 16 to 1 into 5 to 1. So outside support
1: Gin
2: for
1: Palace there.
2: Both Piet Botha's also there. Stedford also 10 to 1 into 8 to 1. So there's a bit of betting movements in that race. Going to race six. Oof, that's I think the field race. Bit of a tricky race there. And then I think, as we mentioned, late on race seven, Avignon, he's found quite a bit of support, 4 to 1 into 28 to 10. He does really enjoy Hollywood Bets Kenilworth. So,
1: do you think who else would you suggest there, MJ? Potentially, I thought Versicat was very impressive when he was a juvenile and took on Open Company.
2: Yeah, that was quite a nice win from him. You can't leave him out. It's probably Shifting Path, Old Campaigner. He hasn't won for 690 days. There's a little bit of support for him, but he did run a very nice race last time. So I don't know.
1: Any support for Cantona?
2: Cantona, no. It's gone 3.5 to 1 out to 4 to 1. There's he's on a drift, so no.
1: Okay.
2: And then late on, it was like Dynamite. Mr. Marshall was a big horse. He won a very, very nice race. He hasn't run for 40 odd days, but he won quite a nice race, bit of a surprise one.

0: Sizzle, both very impressive. Flaming Smooth slightly quicker, but not all that much difference. And they were both impressive, winning their respective heats. We've got a shorty here in Zara's Leon at $133. $5 for Baby Beats. $8 Lock and Var Thor. $12 Lisa Rose. And $26 the outsiders, Thor Kildson, who won at Warrigal last start in 26 and 26. But it's Zara's Leon, showing great promise. 10 starts, 3 wins, including a slashing 29.81 victory here just 2 runs ago. So no doubt it's the one to beat here for Joshua Formosa at Anarchy for the Daily Greyhound Farms Syndications. And they are at the start here for race number 11 on the program. Good night's racing. A couple of races to go. Good luck to owners and trainers and the punters in the final couple of races here tonight. Zara's Leon is the favourite. Moves into box 2. So the other runners are being loaded up here. Just a small field. 5 runners only here. Boxes 3, 6 vacant. 4 was the scratching. Just about ready. Race 11 on the program. The green light is on. And we're set to go. They're ready. Racing. Zara's Leon was a fraction slow to begin tonight and showing pace on the inside. Lock and Var Thor. Lock and Var Thor, the lead around the first corner. Going up on the outside, Thor Kildson. Then came Baby Beats with Lisa Rose. The odds on favourite Zara's Leon is last at about 7 off the leader. Going up on the outside, Thor Kildson hit the front narrowly. Trying to go with it was Baby Beats and then Lock and Var Thor. Now Zara's Leon is running on around the corner. Thor Kildson still a couple of lengths in front. Thor Kildson wins it. Baby Beats second. Zara's Leon ran on for third. Well back there, Lisa Rose and Lock and Var Thor. The race time is around 30:58.
1: Gather quick, African wild dog Zanfon Maurice, and around him a bit of pressure. For the orange jacket is It's Good, It's Nice, who wants to be on speed. The yellow cap of Big Deal just in behind the leaders. Pink cap of Waiting Game settles down 5 off the leader. Edictal Citation races to that one's outside. A bit headstrong is Copperhead. He needs to relax. He's about 6 lengths, maybe even 7 off this leader as they step on the gas. Further back is Legal Dancer and the treble is Noble Salute. That's about 12 off this leader. So African Wild Dog, the short price favorite in front with Gavin Larina. It's Good, It's Nice as in sick, and Gather Quick race.

jump and run. Skedaddle Benny began all right, then was squeezed out, had to work pretty hard. She just had the lovely soft run, Fancy Bella, and she'll go on and record a victory. 1-2-8 in the last, 1-2-8 in the frame.

13 Jules Fantasy, 18 Fred's Fury, 21 Aston Monsoon, 41 Imposter. They're coming in, race number 14. Runners getting set. Moving in, favourites got box two, find the sun.

0: six against much better opposition, so you'd think should put these away.
1: Front course patrons join us now for the seventh. Hannah's Passion's at $8. A greyhound was a winner three back in 21.97. Invested last start, place getter behind a lead emu over the 2.75. Has had three starts here yet to be placed over the 3.81. Rippin' Dublin's won his last two over this trip, albeit an easier opposition from better boxes. Fearless Parker was a winner six back in 17.3 at Northam, and Queen Cometto has not really shown a lot since arriving in the West. Ran unplaced over the 5.20 back to the 3.80 and trialled very ordinary in 30.96 over the 5.20 a couple of weeks ago. Needs to find a fair few lengths. First row's in, and the second row is about to join the line. Last one's been placed away, and the favourite is Page One News at $1.80 for Cody Charles. Red to green, Lewis in motion, set for a start. This is race seven, ready. Racing, Page One News and Hannah's Passion, Burn Ford, Early Queen, Cometto wider, then followed by Invested, Rippin, Dublin, Fearless Parker. So Page One News leads by three down the back from Hannah's Passion, Queen Cometto. A length and a half away, Fearless Parker, Invested, and last was Rippin, Dublin. Page One News still going strongly, leads by three from Hannah's Passion, Queen Cometto. The order isn't changing. Page One News, 2.5 on Hannah's Passion, third Queen Cometto, fourth Fearless Parker, then followed by Rippin, Dublin, Invested. The time, 21.85. 1, 2, 8, and 4th to be semaphored. It will go to number 7. Interim placings, 1, 2, 8, 7. 2.5 by 2.25. Number 1, Page 1 News is a Brindle Bitch. Fernando Bauer, front page news for Cody Charles. Brittany Triplett, remember Cody Charles, went 11 from start 66. Second, number 2, Hannah's Passion. Brindle Bitch out of Tommy Shelby, Sandy Can Browse for Sandra Magistro and Dave Magistro. Third, number 8, Queen Cometto. A white blank bitch out of Aston Cometto, Queen Amarok for Somalia. And fourth with 7, Phyllis Parker, Trevor Augustin. 1, 2, 8, 7, 2.5 by 2.25, 21.85, 6.49, 11 off the back with a strong 10.85 run.

gone at 13 and $21 for Let Favourite on the entire card. House of Sins here by Bernardo from Legendary Lass for Anthony as a party winner of 7 from 19. So it's going through the classes very nicely. Scored at Ballarat in the best 30 and 61 at its most recent effort. And prior to that was a good run behind Dapper Chap at Sandown Park. At the boxes for race number 12, House of Sins is the red hot favourite here. 104 the quote for the favourite. It's by Bernardo from Legendary Lass. Ivory Inzai, 16 is the second elect. Let's Cause Chaos, third pick at $26.25 to 1. Okay, they're moving in for the final race. Hope it's been a winning night for you. Lots of favourites have been successful. So it's been a pretty much a favourite punter's night here. Although we did have one roughy with Thorkildsen in the previous. Most of the others have been very well backed. House of Sins, the shortest price favourite for the entire night here. And the green light is on. And we're set to go. Ready for a start. Racing, House of Sins began pretty well as booting up on the inside, the favourite in the first corner, and will sail up on the rails and lead. So it's House of Sins, the front runner. Scott Vicious gets to second. Glowing Ethics was third on the fence. Then around it goes Ivory Inzai. Two lengths, Let's Cause Chaos. Honest Beers at the tail. But meanwhile, House of Sins gets away about 10 lengths in front of Scott Vicious. On the outside, Ivory Inzai. Glowing Ethics is trying to get a run in between them and Let's Cause Chaos. Around the home corner, though, House of Sins, it will win by about 12 lengths. Ivory Inzai second, Let's Cause Chaos third. Glowing Ethics was fourth. Then for the back, Scott Vicious at the tail was Honest Beers. And the run is really good, 34-35. Terrific win here to House of Sins, far too classy here. By Bernardo from Legendary Lass for Anthony as a party and Kay Osborne. Win number 8 from 20 starts. And that's a very promising greyhound. House of Sins, 9-14 early, 21-97, 34-31, 12-35 the run in, 12 lengths the winning margin. 12 lengths by a length and a half. 1824. 1824 are the interim placings on the last race, 34 and 31.

180 and 120 for race number 8. This is the final leg of the quaddie, and the numbers to be alive. Bear with us for a tick. We'll get you those quaddie numbers. Numbers to be alive, you need

0: starts hasn't shown much yet. They'll be looking to hopefully see some improvement as she's.
1: Miss XB Rational, she's a nice rangy daughter of Legislate. Had the three runs. First run and last run were her best. I think that she's got the making of improvement to come. But good on parade, you can't fault on parade.
0: Number seven is What the Fluff. This is the three-year-old daughter of Socrat. Paul Reeves is the trainer. Andrew Fortune jumps on board. Not the worst of forms. A good run behind Hero's Journey. Six lengths behind Hero's Journey in this type of company is certainly worth considering. I'd be throwing this one into all bet types, and the Reeves' yard has been in good order. This filly is well-prepared and well-presented.
1: Intabindi is number eight. Ashneri's runs for the Pitt and Albert Stainyard. She can be a little bit above herself. She's got the red earmuffs that come off at the start. But again today, she's got a lead horse, but she is a lively creature. And hopefully, Ashton can just keep her quiet on the way down to the start. But strong, really strong, impressive horse in the parade ring.
0: The Manani's Moonshine Bay. Glenn Cotson and Sifisa Bongani takes the 2.5 kilos off its back. Last two runs have been in the money.

0: United we stand. It was got a good canter down for her. Had a bit of time off and enjoyed it.
1: This is Inter Bindi. She was quite above herself last time out, and today you could see busy in the parade ring, but not to the degree she was last time. So she has a lead horse taking her down to the start, which I think will help her. And yeah, not seeing much at a walk. But I think for me, the takeaway is the fact that she needs to be kept quiet. And at this point, that's what we're seeing.
0: Vicky, the betting suggests odds and evens. And no odds and evens. Yeah, it's 4 to 10 for from 8 to 10 into 4 to 10. Macrogravity, 8 to 1. What the Fluffs drifted 10 to 1 to 14 to 1 to Bindi 20 to 1. Remuneration is 20 to 1. Runaway Romance is 25 to 1. 33 to 1. Be Rational. Limerance is 40 to 1. United We Stand 50 to 1. Proxima 66 to 1. Moonshine Bay 66 to 1. 100 to 1. Glamour Girl. Top of the boards, odds and evens 3 to 10 now. Yo, that's short.
2: Very short indeed, but has got all the form. Let's take a look if the race predictors are on side and if they also going with your odds on favourite. Now currently at 4 to 10.
1: And she's in her own race.
2: In her own race. She absolutely trots up. It's one of the biggest margins we've seen. And Tabendi is the second choice, then Macrogravity, followed by the 9 Moonshine Bay. 140 for the win on the tote as well. So similar odds on both the fixed books and on the tote as well. So let's start with number 2, odds and evens. Last couple of runs have been outstanding. Found the stable companion just a little bit too good last time out when finishing behind Spanish World. But on that type of run and the form that's shown from there, it looks hard to beat, MJ.
0: Grant, I'm not convinced, eh? I'll be dead honest. You go on the form lines. When she ran to Black Knight's Shade, there's only been one winner out of it. Then the next start, there's no winners out of it, no places out of it. That's why I don't know, 4 to 10 for me is very short.
2: But if you compare that with the form of the other horses, they don't have anything that's even matching this form. So she's still, in terms of this field, she's got the strongest form.
0: Fair enough, but I think Remuneration ran in a similar race as to Black Nightshade, and was 3 lengths behind her. Remuneration's next start, there's been 2 winners out of it. So purely on form, Remuneration at, give you the price of it now, 20 to 1. Once again, 4 to 10, 20 to 1. I'll go 20 to 1.
2: All right, so MJ's jumping ship. He's going to go with the full Remuneration. Vicky, where are you standing?
1: So, Grant, what I do believe that odds and evens are the right horse. I think what I picked up with number 4, Remuneration on Parade, is just that she presented very well and as such will show the improvement. I went with an each way on Remuneration, but let's speak about odds and evens. I think she's always presented this way. She's not the biggest filly. She's a very tidy, neat filly. And I think when you look at her, she's just got the ability. You don't necessarily need to be a certain shape or size to be a good horse or a talented horse. And I think as such, she's a very pretty, well-presented horse. I think Wellbeing was spot on with her on Parade. And I think the draw is also easy, going to be a lot easier for her. Her last start, she was drawn 6 out of 6, and Cullen Murray committed with her. And as such, she was cornered late by Spanish World. But I thought a really honest run from her. She obviously doesn't get the stop before that, she had Michaela Michelle taking the 1.5 kilos off, so she doesn't get that. But I think that she is the horse to beat in the field. I was really happy with everything, the way she went down. It was nice and quiet with the lead horse. Parade was good. Wellbeing was spot on, Grant. And for me, I like, you brought up the point that be it her form lines aren't the strongest in the grand scheme of things, if you're looking at this field specifically, they are strong enough. And I agree with you in that way, is that it's going to hold up. 1,400 metres spot on for her. And I think the fact that we saw the previous race, the horses that sat first and second run first and second. And as such, I think a forward-going horse on the winter track is a positive.
2: Yeah, I think she's going to be very difficult to beat. I can't see Remuneration reverting 4 lengths that she was behind on that debut effort behind Black Nightshade. So there's no reason why she should reverse it. She's not better off at the draw. She's got no real reason to be able to reverse it. So I'm strong in the camp of number 2, odds and evens as well. And for me, possibly a banker in the opening leg of Jackpot 1 as well. I can make a small bit of a case for number 7, What the Fluff. Paul Reeves' runner, Andrew Fortune in the saddle. Those form lines aren't bad as well. We know what Hero's Journey did. He was
3: of producing a good performance.

0: performance and his possibly an each way chance. So, and Sheba Sky goes up into the gates and the field is locked away. They are ready now for race 5 Istanbul. Red light is on and the fillies stand well. About to let them go. Stalls are back and they're away in racing. Social Paranoia and jumped away awkwardly and was only midfield away, beginning quickly out past the center of the track. Was Equalizer to lead the race in the early part from Sube La Mira and pushing up into second placing and Sheba Sky. And there's a few early moves right around the outside. Husta Final gets up into third placing. There followed next of all by Kim Draka in the lime green jacket, fourth on the inside of Sube La Mira. For the back of the field, Social Paranoia making up a bit of ground as they come towards the halfway point. Then came Let It Burn, losing ground from Azacop. Well back in the field is Royal Angel as they turn the corner. And Last Impera is one of the last ones as they straighten up at the 400. Equalizer had pounced on the lead and raced away at the top of the straight, about three or four lengths in front. And Sheba Sky, and then came Kim Draper up on the inside from Husta Final. But it's still Equalizer with 250 metres to go, starting to get a little bit tired. Two lengths in front of Sheba Sky, Kim Draka, and then Husta Final with 100 metres to go. Equalizer stopping and grabbed by Sheba Sky. Sheba Sky is going to score. Sheba Sky by a length and a half. Equalizer. Third over was Kim Draka, and flying home from the back and getting into fourth placing was Let It Burn. And Sheba Sky has come over the top and weared down Equalizer in the final 100 metres. And that has been a gallant win. Number two, Sheba Sky has run down Equalizer number four. Third will go the way of number one, I believe, which was Kim Draka. But we'll just confirm the third placing and it will go the way of number one, Kim Draka. Fourth was Let It Burn. Storming
1: Swingers, I think the exact is we've gotten lucky thus far. But I think there's a few other horses that could get it right for the place, and as such, I think if you take your swingers, like for example, Interbindi, I think her last two runs have been good. She's quite a quirky filly and a big sized filly, and I think you will also see improvement from number five, Glamour Girl, based on her canter down. She is one of the horses that have been loaded thus far.
2: All right, they're loading up for

0: This is Be Rational. Be Rational goes up. Aussie Noach, the rider on Be Rational. They'll try again with Limerence. Runway Romance. Brevin Plykes picks up the ride. We know that Keegan DeMello not riding at today's meeting. Limerence goes in. Proxima is the next one. Ntabindi. The silks of Nico Ulafi. Odds and evens. Odds and evens goes up. We're just about ready. First jackpot. Flag goes up. Starter says go. They off and racing from that 1400 meter marker. The favorite came out really well. Pink sleeves with a green cap is right up on speed and one of the leaders. What the Fluff is racing to the outside. That's got the sheepskin noseband. Limerence against the panels. Further out, deeper, it's quite messy. There's a bit of argy bargy. Remuneration settles down three off the leader. Limerence strong at the fence. And there goes Runway Romance, who's on the improve. Moonshine Bay. Further back is Glamour Girl. That's five off the leader. Be Rational racing with the black and orange. Proxima with the red cap and the white body. That languishes three quarters of the way back, and I would say about nine lengths off the leader as odds and evens cracks on. Further back in running is Ntabindi, who's had no luck for the first part of the race. Macro Gravity's one from last, and United We Stand is the back marker. So odds and evens went past the 600 disc as a one length leader. Racing in second is What the Fluff, then came Limerence. Runway Romance has done plenty work to the outside. Remuneration is five off the leader, but they need to get to odds and evens, who goes nicely. Still two lengths in front. Limerence is out the pack and chasing. Then What the Fluff. The others have plenty to do. Odds and evens, who went past the 200, is now three lengths in front and clearly in a galloping mood. They won't get this one wrong. Short pass favorites can breathe. Very nice winner this. Odds and evens wins by three. What the Fluff has run second, Limerence in third, then came Remuneration, and Proxima was beaten six lengths further back.
1: All right. Burning Kuna is at 11. I've gone 1, 4, 2, and 8 with number one Electric Kuna on top for Michael Johnston. A Greying Hound is a last start novice winner in 21.66 when defeating Ramon Racer.

is he's not quick out early, and he could be behind of Electric Crooners at a good price at 750. Thanks, Chad. Is Ron Course patrons, John. I was just saying, if Sunset Berserk happens to land in front of Electric Crooner, which is a possibility because Electric Crooner's not overly quick out early, it makes it very interesting there at 750 and 240 a place. Natalie keeping at 370. Greyhound, who hasn't really been flying the lids at Mandra over the 300, but back to the 381 here, where she's got a good record. 11 starts for 5 wins. Stomped in is the roughie of the field at 101. Sassy Scarlet at $20 is the last out novice winner. And Burning Crooner was second to Rip and Dublin last week. In decent time off a good draw, has to contend with Box 8, however. First row moves forward. And the second row is about to join the line for the Tommy Shelby at stud. A grade 5 over the 381. Last one's being placed away. And now the red light goes to green. Lewis in motion, set for a start. This is race 9. Ready. Racing. Electric Crooner fairly out, showing speed. Sunset Berserk and Natalie keeping it, got across the favourite. Electric Crooner got to third. Then followed by Burning Crooner. Sassy Scarlet stomped in. Off the back, Sunset Berserk. Three quarters. Natalie keeping stalking the pair was Electric Crooner. Then followed by Burning Crooner on the corner. Natalie keeping in front to the outside. Electric Crooner's rattling home, but Natalie keeping it kicks on and wins a length on Electric Crooner. Third, Sunset Berserk. Fourth was Burning Crooner. Then followed by Sassy Scarlet. And the rank outsiders finished last stomp. In the time 21.92. Well, I thought he could have been a little bit of a liability with his lack of early speed, and that has cost him the race with Sunset Berserk and Natalie Keeping crossing the favourite early. And Natalie Keeping's proven too good for Victoria Cook, and Charmaine Roberts gives Victoria another winner on the card. That's win 6 from start 16. Black Bitch at a Shimmer Shine, Caitlin Keeping. Second number 1, Electric Crooner's a Black Dog at a Bernardo Banjo's Girl for the On the Far Syndicate, Michael Johnston. Third number 2, Sunset Berserk, a Black Dog, Sunset Spitfire, Sunset Piper for Rachel Swain, Trevor Augustin. And fourth was 8, Burning Crooner, Michael Johnston. 4, 1, 2 and 8. 6.

Pendillon de Faverolles and Mimosa de la Rey. So that's basically the order of them. 9, Monzon du Châtelet has been disqualified. Major de la Balle leading by 2 or 3 as they move down towards the third bend. In white, Mistral de Cassi up the pegs will be just about in second place. Millicent Vibro, red jacket, green cap behind this. That is followed by Monsieur William, who is alongside Monarch in brown with a pink cap. Then Marge de Mont behind these to Mirage de Bray, a mysterious love who's tucked away against the pegs. As they move then to approaching the halfway stage, now they're coming down the straight and on towards the second sweep of the winning post. Major de la Balle got the lead, leads by less than a length now because Millicent Vibro is getting closer all the time. Behind these, Mistral de Cassi is up the pegs, and then comes a Monarch. Behind Monarch is Monsieur William, and then Mirage de Bray. As they turn into the back straight, Marge de Mons behind this mysterious love is next. Then Mimosa de la Rey from Manuel Bello. Down the back straight, Major de la Balle in green, in red, Millicent Vibro. In brown and pink, Monarch is in third position. In white, Mistral de Cassi is alongside that in fourth. Mirage de Bray is the black and red. Monsieur William in yellow and black is behind this. They are at the second last bend. And they turn Major de la Balle by a half length. Millicent Vibro running in second place. And he's gone on again on this Major de la Balle. Millicent Vibro second. Monarch is in third, trying to go second. Mirage de Bray is closing. Mimo de Maynils coming from right at the back of the field with a wide challenge. But Major de la Balle is still leading. Here is the favorite Monarch in the brown jacket and pink cap, who's just got its head in front now. Monarch nearest to us. Major de la Balle is plugging on gamely on the far side, but nearest to us, 13, Monarch beat 14, bunch photo the third. 13-14 and a bunch photo.

seconds off start time, race number 10. The delay, there's greyhounds getting to the track, but they're on the track walking to the boxes now. Number one, Elite Arnott, $7.260. Two, Aussie Sigma, $10.3. Elite Emu, $9. Four, Little Ditsy, $6. Six, Ned, $6.50. Seven, Penny Pincher at 61. And number eight, Red Hot Bernie is at $1.90. A fair bit of support for Elite Arnott. I think it was double figures earlier into the day. It's into $7 now to knock off the favourite Red Hot Bernie. Thanks for that, Chatty. As Ron Course patrons join us, Red Hot Bernie, the favourite at $1.90. Just saying, there's been a fair bit of support for Elite Arnott. Ned, $6.50. Little Ditsy at $5 was a really good grade 5 winner. Three back in sub 16 seconds, but does seem to find free-for-all company right on her limit. Last start was placed behind Potent Crew, although beaten six lengths in only a fair time for a free-for-all. $9.50 Elite Emu. The Greyhound was the last start 16.04 winner over this trip. Went 5.43 early. If she can repeat that, she might have a chance to hold out Red Hot Bernie if it doesn't come out on roller skates, but he usually does, Red Hot Bernie, and that's why he's the $1.90. Well, he's out to $2.10. That's a good bet. He was pretty short earlier in the day. Red to green, Lewis in motion. Set for a start, race 10. Ready. Racing, Red Hot Bernie midfield, showing speed, Little Ditsy, Elite Arna trying to hold him out, Elite Emu, then followed by Ned, getting checked with Aussie Sigma, with Penny Pincher, Red Hot Bernie crossed, leads by three in the corner from Penny Pincher, Elite Arna, Ned, they jumble behind, Red Hot Bernie wins by seven lengths, second either Ned or Penny Pincher, then followed by Elite Arna from Aussie Sigma, severely checked on the home corner with Little Ditsy and Elite Emu, the time 15.89. He's back to his brilliant best, Red Hot Bernie, records back-to-back wins. A black dog at a banana, Red Hot Chevy for Ben Damon, Shane Williams, win 18 from start 41. Second, number seven, Penny Pincher's a fawn bitch out of Aussie Infrared, only a guest, Mark Latham, Ben McLean. Third, number six, Ned's a black dog at a Beast Unleashed AVB.

1 interim placings 8761 to race number 10, 7.25 by half. 1589 is the official run. That rounds up the card here from Tab Touch Park. Cannington racing tomorrow from the Peel at Mandurah, back here on Saturday, Friday night, heats of the Kanyana Cup. And just take note that next week's midweek Metropolitan meeting will be here on a Thursday, coinciding with the two finals of the WA Sprint and Distance Championship. 8761, as we wish you all a very good night from Tab Touch Park, Cannington.

quality Havana Jag. And Love Alive in the purple green stripe sleeves, an all weather winner. This is her second run for the John Butler team. It's a yard much worthy of respect. They know what they're doing, and she immediately showed some of the benefits for joining John Butler when third at Thirsk the other day over this distance, and definitely a player on that form, and particularly if she improves on this second run for the

0: Looks like they're about to load up. Yes, they are. Havana Jag being led forward. Love Alive goes in. Kate Toronada for stall one. Mr. Moet. And in the Red Cap Beach Party. That's it. And they're off. Oh, Love Alive didn't get away to a very good start at all there, and is at the back alongside Cape Toronada, who's being restrained as Mr. Moet goes along into the lead from Beach Party in the Red Cap. Love Alive seeing a lot of daylight on the outside and is keen. Havana Jag is in a good position, and Cape Toronada is the back marker as they swing the left-hander and race inside the final half mile. Mr. Moet out in front from Havana Jag. The pace doesn't look overly strong. Love Alive has easily been able to make up the lost ground at the start in that Red Cap still Beach Party. And now Cape Toronada being pulled out by William Carson for a run down the outside as they head on towards the final quarter mile. Mr. Moet, Havana Jag is given a kick now and trying to get away from them. Havana Jag and Ashley Lewis. But here's Cape Toronada coming at this new leader. Havana Jag from Cape Toronada as they race towards the final furlong. Cape Toronada is taking it up this course and distance winner. Cape Toronada from Havana Jag and then back to a Love Alive running on his Beach Party from the back of the field. Beach Party is coming home really strongly, but Cape Toronada will hold on. And the first race at the festival goes to Tony Carroll in that blue jacket. William Carson, Cape Toronada. Finishing well was Beach Party, then Havana Jag, Mr. Moet, and Love Alive.
1: Into 3-1, and then Gin Palace 16-1 into 4.5-1.
2: There's been some interesting moves in the markets with some horses drifting and some horses shorting as well. Yeah. There's been quite a lot of money for both the pit to runners here.
1: The initial one was Gin Palace. She found all the support early on. 16s into 6s and then to now 4-1. And then this late money has come for us, Stedford.
2: All right, let's take a look at what the race predictor is going to be suggesting here as well, because they were spot on in the previous race, and this race looked to be a bit tighter affair. And it's close up, South of France, which MJ really liked. From Take It is Red, and then Dream Search, our Stedford, Gin Palace, and Meyer, Hampstead Heath, Yalakadung. And Una the Unicorn back in last place. I fancy this horse today, and she's easing in the market all the while. She was doing some low flying in her last start, Vicky. She has to have some sort of a chance, yeah?
3: Grant, I agree with you. And the fact that she's interesting enough, there was support for her in the market, and then the comments coming through from the Snaith Yard were, just hold on, let me get those, because I thought that her earlier form was very good. She then somewhat went a little bit amiss, just from the fact that she wasn't really performing, but I thought this time her comeback was much better, and as such, I think she'll do well. And I think it's important just to read this comment, Grant, because despite the draw, I think she'll go well. So the comment is, she needed her last run after the break and has tightened up considerably. The draw isn't ideal, but she likes to storm home and is not without a winning chance.

0: think she is that type of filly. And I think the way the track's been running, if they're going quite quickly up front, they could set this race up for her. And she could be one of the fastest finishers there. It looks like Take It As Read is the obvious leader here, MJ, because she's going to have just 49 kilos in her back.
1: Yeah, a nice speed last time, Grant, and with that weight, I mean, it'd be a bit silly not to, with a draw, not to take her up there. And she's been pretty consistent. A little weaker race last time than now, hence the drop in weight. But with that weight, going up there, she's run pretty well at this course and distance. Three runs, one win in her place. So, yeah, she'll be up there and she'll have a bit of a chance. It's a very open race, Grant. It's like fillies dropping in class, some coming up in class. It's a bit of a tricky race.
0: The horse that's got some really decent form against some useful types and probably the strongest type of company is number four, Maya. Muzieni, 14 best. Bass already had a nice winner early on today. But that form line behind Cutie Patootie is quite a decent one, and she had one or two starts prior to that. So she's got to be respected, if not needing the run. But the Candace Bass comments suggested that possibly wouldn't need the run.

0: France, because applicable.
1: Yes.
0: There is not a lot between the our two fillies on their work, and she must be included at a handy price. So if you like one, you got to like the other. Actually, to be fair, over the trip, I preferred South of France.
2: Yes, I tell you what, sorry to chip in, but South of France, when a horse walks in the ring with that type of coat, I was like, yo.
1: Well, you were commenting on that as soon as you went down.
2: Yeah, jeez, really. I mean, the glow and the eye and everything just looks fantastic. So, Grant, what about Dream Search? I know she's drawn... Oh, they're loading.
1: They're loading. Dream Search, you must have a bit of a shot, but it's going to be an interesting race. I think you're spot on when you mentioned earlier on, MJ. This is quite open. Let's see how it pans out.
3: Thank you very much. They are starting to load race number 5. Gin Palace just moved in. That's got the white cap. Take It As Read. Moves up. Second jackpot about to start. Amaya. Recent winner, Hampstead Heath. We're just about ready. Flag goes up. Starter says go. They are off and racing. Nice starts. There's a few that want to be prominent. The white cap of Gin Palace broke out well with Des on loan. Up there, South of France, against the fence is Take It As Read. Amaya just in behind the leaders back. And on the outside is Money Extractor, who continues to improve onto the turn. So in front now is Gin Palace with Money Extractor. Take It As Read is in third. South of France in a good rhythm in fourth. Then came Amaya. Further back is Yo Lacquer Ding. Hampstead Heath, a bit strong. Races 6 or 7 lengths off this leader. Una the Unicorn is further back in running, and Dream Searcher is one of the back markers. I would say there's 8 lengths from top to tail as they go around the bend. It's Money Extractor in front now. Presses on by a length and a half past the 600. Gin Palace in second. South of France is in third. Then came Amaya. Take It As Read. I Stedford. Pink cap hidden away. 5 off the leader. Yo Lacquer Ding. Further back is Dream Searcher with Una the Unicorn. They homeward bound, and in front now is South of France. She was quick to build up. She went to half a length clear on the inside. Gin Palace trying to run on his Take It As Read. Then came I Stedford. South of France in front on the inside. Gin Palace running a huge race. South of France, Gin Palace, South of France, or Gin Palace. Third, I can tell you, has gone to Take It As Read. Then came I Stedford back in fourth. Mighty close. Is it Gin Palace or is it South of France? Gin Palace and South of France, there's nothing in it. At this point, South of France has got the momentum. I still think South of France by a whisker. Don't hold me to it. The judge will be on the phone shortly to give me the numbers. On the inside, you can't see the nose of number 3, Gin Palace. The one Take It As Read has run third, and I Stedford, number 2, was in fourth. Hampstead Heath, a bit strong early, stays on to run fifth. So let's have a look at the head-on replay. South of France definitely went past Gin Palace. Money Extractors called it an afternoon. Take It As Read trying to work into the race. South of France, Gin Palace... We'll have to wait for the judge to give the numbers, but the naked eye tells me the outside, number 6, South of France. They get very close. You can see Des on loan has thrown everything at Gin Palace to try and get that filly back into the lead. Stand by for numbers. All the exotics are officially underway. Our next live race will be race 6, and this time we're over 1,800 meters.

Stores team are about to load this field. Race one, the Honda Wakefield Super and Amateur Jockeys Handicap. And the runners now going into the stalls. Star starts. And Charlie Parker, the first one to load.

So Star Start is in. Anifica's Beauty, the outsider, goes forward. Lauren Sanders aboard that one. This is Quirk on Parole we're looking at in the green and yellow. Sunny Orange has already gone in. So three to go. Glitter Code, Max of Stars, and The Pug, two to go. And now just one more, and that is The Pug. The Pug to complete the lineup. That's it, they're all in, they're ready. Stand by for race one. And they're off. Bit of an awkward start for Glitter Code, this the Honda Wakefield Super and Amateur Jockeys Handicap. And they form their early order with The Pug on the outside of Quirk on Parole. Max of Stars is between horses. Dark Blue and White Jacket of Star Start now trying to just tuck in behind the leading few. Glitter Code in mid-division. Anifica's Beauty, Sunny Orange. Now Star Start just taken back a little. They go into that first turn. The multiple winning hurdler, Max of Stars, is the pace setter.

Charlie Parker is at the back as they come down the side. They're halfway through this opener for the amateur jockeys, and there'd be around about seven lengths covering them. And it is Max of Stars and Chelsea Brooks in front of Quirk on Parole in second place, with Glitter Co just in behind the leaders. The Pug Jemima Stewart hasn't got any cover. That one is to the left. Sunny Orange is still behind runners. Anifiga's Beauty and Star Start are following. Heading now towards the last three furlongs, and it is the mare Max of Stars holding on to the lead, being followed by Quirk on Parole. Glitter Code looking for a nice run up the inside. Sunny Orange is just in behind the leaders. Then the Pug Star Start. Anifiga's Beauty being left behind. Quirk on Parole is now putting it up to Max of Stars and Sunny Orange the Pug. And Star Start is about three lengths or so behind the leaders. They're homeward bound, furlong and a half left to go. It is Quirk on Parole who has got the advantage over Sunny Orange. Star Start is beginning to run on to the left now. They have a furlong left to gallop, and it is Sunny Orange pounced on by Star Start, who was at the back end of the field. Last year's winner in the hands of Charlie Parker. Star Start, Sunny Orange is coming back for more, but Star Start will win the race for the second time. Star Start the winner, Sunny Orange second, Quirk and Parole third. This tight in behind for fourth place, Max of Stars, the Pug, in company with Glitter Code, and they're miles clear of Anifica's Beauty.

Stars and Sleeves, the mount of Suresh Naredu, who rode a winner at the Shergar Cup last year and will be making a reappearance at Ascot on Saturday. Number one, Aspire to Glory. Latest betting, River Wharf is the 6-4 favourite, Ravinia 5-2, at 8-1 first encounter. Aspire to Glory 10-1, 11s, Celebrating Ethel. Sangara at 12s, Rainbow Sign 14s, 20s, Rockmaster, and Sky O'Lear at 25-1. This is Ravinia, or it was Ravinia, who's gone down early, and she usually goes down early. She's a little bit tricky at times, can play up at the stalls. If she flashes her tail during the race, that's just her. She does that sometimes. She's got decent forms. Won her last, she's finished second in her last two outings at Lingfield in similar events to this. She has the top rating of 50. It's a 0-50 classified, so she's better off than some of the other runners at the weights, level weights. And this one, River Wharf, is also rated 50, and he's a danger and very prominent in the market. Five times a course winner, twice over this distance. Recent form is not that inspiring, but he can come alive on this course and at this time of the year. And Tony Carroll has already had the first winner today. Speaking to him earlier, I asked, well, what would a good result be over the next 3 days? He's going to have lots of runners. I said, well, what about four winners? And he said he'd be pleased with four winners. He'd be happy with that. But having got off to such a flying start, well, he might do a bit better than that. So this is River Wharf. It's now an eight-year-old. Molly Gunn taking off £5. Connections of Ravinia also claiming, with Owen Lewis taking off five. And it's 13-8 River Wharf, 5-2 Ravinia, and they are clear in the market. First encounter 8-1. Aspire to Glory 17-2. I thought if he has a good day, Rainbow Sign could certainly run well here under Pat Cosgrave. He's a course and distance winner, ran well two starts ago. A little bit disappointing last time. Was a winner here last September. And second here in June. And can go on as well. The pace here is a little bit uncertain. Ravinia, if she gets away to a good start, might go forward. Though the mile is asking a little bit of a question of her. Better form at seven perhaps. Rainbow Sign can go forward. Sky O'Lear, who played up in front of the stands before going down. This is a visiting rider, Suresh Naredu from India. Had a winner on the Shergar Cup card last year for Dylan Kuna. Riding for Dylan here on Aspire to Glory. Getting his eye in ahead of a

was being a little bit difficult. Runners at the post, they're at the post, and the market pretty much dominated by River Wharf and Ravinia. 13-8 River Wharf, Ravinia 5-2. There is a bit of a move though for Aspire to Glory, 8-1 from 11-1. Just gone to 15-2 now. Then 8-1 First Encounter and 12-1 Celebrating Ethel and Rainbow Sign, 14 Sangara, Sky Lair 25s, Rockmaster 33-1.

Well, the runners behind the stalls. Aspire to Glory, a bit of a plunger here. 5-1 from 11-1 now. Here's Sangara going in, joining Rockmaster in the stalls. River Wharf now. And Rovinia in the nose band. See how she goes in.

Here is Rainbow Sign. And the last one will be First Encounter. Good afternoon, Hayley. Sorry if I missed your handover earlier. Not for the first time, sorry. Lined up. And they're off. And Aspire to Glory on the extreme right, this market mover in the blue sleeves, worn by Suresh Naredu. Ravinia going forward in the noseband, also celebrating Ethel in the yellow cat Rainbow Sign in the brown and yellow quarters. They're followed by Sky O'Lair in a yellow jacket, green stripes, sees Rockmaster in the black and white. And then Sangara out wide in the bright pink, crossing Wilson Avenue at the end of two furlongs. And then towards the rear, Sky O'Lair in First Encounter. And River Wharf in the white cap is one from the left. Heading slightly uphill now as they head on.

holding the ground and out wide River Wharf, and now Ravinia is staying. River Wharf, oh, it's tight. River Wharf on the far side of Ravinia. They were followed home by Rainbow Sign and celebrating.

0: other horse I really like the look of is actually Gold Index. A bit of a wide drawn, just take a note now, ridden by Gavin Lorena. But Master Coin, I've also always thought quite a progressive type of horse. Last four runs have been good. The course is running quick though, so it's going to be an interesting thing. There's about two or three horses that could possibly take it up. I think if Toy Falun from the draw of one gets the opportunity to lead, I think that the pace will be true and honest. They've got to keep rolling though. We've had a good caliber of horses running through the card where they've managed to sustain or maintain rather a good pace, and as such I think that's what needs to happen here. Time you run well, and as such you can keep going, but horses can run on, Grant.
1: Yeah, absolutely. I think this is a race where you could actually see somebody coming from far off, because there are quite a few natural front runners here as well. Let's see what the race predictor are siding with in terms of how they see this race unfolding over the 1800 meters. It looks like Etoile Falunt, or is it Master Coiner that they're going with? Master Coiner, there you go, to come out on top of Etoile Falunt. Then Midway, then Phantom Man Kisses, Gold Index, who I do agree with you, Vicky. I do think Gold Index comes into the race with a decent shout as well. But let's start with your favorite, and that is Master Coiner, who's lightly raced in terms of the field. So it'll only be its eighth career start, the four-year-old son of Master of My Fate. Being out of a Silvano mare, you've got to think that there's just going to be further and further improvement each time this horse comes to the course. And that is the case from a decent draw today. Must be the horse that we're going to have to beat, Vicky.
0: Yeah, I think so, Grant. That was the age-old saying with the Silvanos. Remember, the every month that goes by, every year goes by, just
1: they
0: keep
1: get better.
0: Getting better. Indeed. So I think Master Coin, I agree with you. The fact that he's lightliest raced. I also enjoyed the way that he presented on parade. A good coat, nice sign of well-being. Cantering down, he was enthusiastic. Good even strides on him. I do think that it's interesting. A lot of these horses bump each other often. I thought he could have, last time I wanted to see him do a little bit better. I thought he could have gotten a little bit closer to Glen Almond, but you can't really fault him at all. I just was a little bit disappointed from that point of view. I do feel like number one, Etoile Falun, could get the better of him just tactics-wise. Because, like I said, the pace is going to be good. You've got you've also got Phantom Man, who likes to go up front. So Etoile Falun, I think, will be a good threat to the stable
1: company. Yeah, you just got to hope that Etoile Falun and Phantom Man don't do too much and cut each other's throats up front there as well. But MJ, in terms of Master Coiner, you've got to think that he looks to be the most progressive. He looks to be the one that hasn't found his ultimate position yet, where the others are relatively exposed to where they're going to find themselves.
2: Yeah, granted, as a three-year-old, always been a nice-looking horse, and they start him over 14, then the mile, and I think the 2000 was a bit too soon then. He's gotten stronger, he's matured nicely, he's enjoying the ground, and his last start was a very nice run. I think... Yes, at the weights, he's half a kilo worse off with Etoile Falun for his last start, but just purely on maturity-wise, and that I think Master Coiner would go very close, and he's matured nicely, and he looked great. So, yeah, I think he's definitely a very good, strong runner here.
1: Can you make a case, MJ, for number six, Smart Horse, who was actually doing some really good work in the closing stages? Seemed to really relish coming from off the pace, and from 9 lengths off at the 400, was only beaten 3 lengths by Baton Rouge. Closer up today with a decent shout, this horse could be some value.
2: Yeah, it could be a bit of value. His last start was a stronger race than this. He's dropped in class here. So him and Gold Index.

0: purely on drop and class. I think they both will come into this race competitive here.
1: I'm glad you mentioned Gold Index because Vicky did earlier as well. And I think Robert Barrett was just a little bit upset last time out. He thought Gold Index was running a bit closer than that. So it could be quite a lot of improvement now stepping back up to the 1800, Vicky.
0: I think the mile was too short. Sorry. Vicky?
2: Is that the comment? Is that the end of your defence?
1: He just so jumped in and, yeah.
0: He was looking at me and then he started talking to you.
2: Now we've sorted out our internal drama. Number 13, Gold Index. Yeah, Grant, I think also third and after rest now, peak run. I had a look at him in the parade ring because I was quite intrigued by him. It's a some horses have got better coats than others. Some are a bit older than others. And so it's a little bit of a mixture when you look at trying to assess well-being. But I thought Gold Index throughout, I think, really well covered. So good muscle on him, good condition on him. A nice enough coat, even though you could see winter has affected him. We're clearly unanimous with Master Coin in our selections. But I thought Gold Index, despite the draw, if you look at where the pens are positioned, it's on the back straight. So quite a lot of time to be able to get in that. So I think Gold Index definitely a top three finisher, in my opinion.
1: They're loading up. Let's hand up to Brandon.
3: All right, so they are loading. Race number six, the Racecoast Incentives, powered by Hollywood Bets. It's a D Stakes at the 1800 meter marker. The yellow cap of Double Dash moves in with Etoile Falant. There's quite a few that like to be on speed when it comes to race number six. So one thing we hope is that the pace will be genuine throughout. The red cap of To the Moon and Back, midway. Cabela Matanyane on midway. Kisses with Aussie Noach.

Kisses goes in. We set, we're ready. Start hits the lever. They often racing from that 1800 meter marker. The red cap of To the Moon and Back was a bit slow to go. There's a few that are taking a bit of riding out of the machine. Up there's Kisses in her favorite position. She's quite strong for the first 100 meters. To the outside, you got Double Dash, Phantom Man. Big striding individual just in behind the leaders. Twice the Master racing further out deeper midway. Then the blue cap, that belongs to Master Coin. I would say about four lengths off the leader. Further out deeper on the improve is Etoile for Lunt, who's going to loop the field and go and be prominent. Just in behind them, Run for Cover, pink sleeves and yellow cap. Further out there is Miss New York, who's also had no luck for the first.

9 off the leader. If you're looking for Mela Strength, that's racing 3, and I would say 14 off this leader. So Phantom Man now put some speed into play with Twice the Master racing in second. Racing in third is Double Dash, has been beautifully poised to strike. Then came Master Coiner. Further back is Kisses. Midway moves with Run for Cover. They midfield, I would say 7 off the leader. Then came Miss New York, who's had no luck throughout the race. Mela Strength, Etoile Falun, different tactics, being dropped out. He's 8 lengths off the leader with Smart Horse, and at the back is To the Moon and Back, but it's Phantom Man who got rolling, gone 2 lengths clear. Master Coiner out the pack and chasing. Gold Index, Run for Cover, letting down with a big finish to the outside. Gold Index and Gavin Larina, that's the horse to beat. Gold Index, he won't get beaten, in fact he stretches away. It's another one for Gavin Larina, good win. Master Coiner second, Run for Cover's run third, and Phantom Man in fourth. Oh, take a bow, Gavin Larina. From that draw, he had this horse in a great position. He's let down with a huge finish for the Social Squad Syndicate. Well done to Robbie Barrett, a trainer we need to follow here in the Western Cape. Finished like a steam train. Ears pricked, wins by a length and a half. Master Coiner, no excuses, in second, number 3. Run for Cover.

moving up into stall number 8. Thanks, Chris. So looking at the last couple, Longshanks Luke, Barry McHugh aboard that one, and Mubia, so two of the long shots in the race. So last ones are about to move up into the starting stalls. Longshanks Luke, Barry McHugh in the saddle. This is the Jane On Course Lady Bookmaker EBF Maiden, a race for 2-year-olds over 6 furlongs. Mubia to complete the lineup. All in. And they're off. 6 furlongs is in front of them, and Bugsy, that newcomer, began well. To the rail is Rocksteady Beat, and to their outside 3 wide is Lady Henshaw, now just tucking in behind. Yellow and black jacket of Our Son Oscar. Widest of all without cover is Chief Minister. Off the pace, Mubia, Longshanks Luke and Sankham Galaxy. They work their way down the side of the course. They've almost completed 2 furlongs, and it is Rocksteady Beat who has the lead. Bugsy parked out, Our Son Oscar just in behind, with Lady Henshaw following, then Longshanks Luke, followed by Mubia, Sankham Galaxy and Chief Minister. So they're at the halfway marker, and it is Rocksteady Beat and Clifford Lee dictating matters, approaching the turn with a length advantage over Bugsy Maroon Jacket. And then to the rail, Our Son Oscar, pink cap of Lady Henshaw being produced. Longshanks Luke is next, trying to get organised. Mubia and Sankham Galaxy made of a slight coming together, approaching the turn. Wide outside is Chief Minister, and now Rocksteady Beat has surrendered the advantage, and moving on are Bugsy and Lady Henshaw, with Our Son Oscar beginning to run on behind these. Chief Minister and Longshanks Luke are following, and it is Bugsy along with Lady Henshaw.

The runners are arriving at the starting area. And begin to move on to the racing surface. There are 13 this time. Last race at Maconchy. Recall.

lining up once again. Off. Not all of them were actually on the course when the race started, but they have been dispatched. And they run down towards the first of the eight bends that they'll take, with Giuriti the leader from Iris Renardier in second position. As this pair swing left-handed, they lead to Jackpot Tina and then Jolie Cadence, who races in company with Jackpot Dudon. Java Fast follows this, and then a gap to Inside Man. Ideal Dersey is further back to Jasmine de Max Fran, and then comes Inside, with Jackson Hill on the right of picture, the back marker in a very well strung out field. Giuriti by a length and a half over Iris Renardier, second. And then Jack Potina holding third place as they turn left-handed out of the back straight. Jackpot Dudome is behind these. And these, followed by Invincible Mozan and Jolly Cadence, and then Java Fast, which is followed by Inside Man and a gap to Ideal Dersey, and then Inside, with Jackson Hill at the rear of the field as they make their way down the straight. Coming to halfway, Giuriti still leading from Iris Renardier in second position. And then Jack Portina. Java Fast is behind this. Jackpot Dudome, Invincible Mozan and Jolly Cadence. Ideal Dersey follows this. And then Inside Man. Giuriti

from Iris Grenadier in second position. Jack Putina's behind this in third. Java Fast is next as they run down to the end of the back straight. Ideal Dersey is making progress towards the leaders. And as they run down to the end of the back straight, it's Jariti. Jariti with the advantage here. And Jariti going to turn left-handed from Ideal Dersey, and then Iris Grenadier, and Java Fast in the red is behind these, and then comes Jack Patina, and a galloper there is Ideal Dersey when coming to challenge, and so Jariti will still lead as they come to the home straight from Iris Grenadier in second. Java Fast is in third position. And then there's one up the pegs as well. He's going to have to switch unsuccessfully by the looks of it. Iris Grenadier has taken it up now. Iris Grenadier with the advantage. Jack Putina, Java Fast, Jolly Cadence giving chase, but four wins from a photo 12-3, second and third.

Silke Bay's on the left in the yellow and the blue sleeves. Certainly in good form, got top weight here. Oliver Carmichael taking off seven though, which is very helpful, but he has been claiming on the horse. Newfangled in the foreground, interesting runner. Hasn't set the world alight in his most recent starts, but hasn't run badly either. And he's one from one here at Brighton. Was a winner.

had a win on the all weather earlier in the season, looked quite a promising horse a bit, but there were signs of a return to form after a gelding operation at Epsom last time. Runners at the post, very tight at the top of the market here, Silka Bay and C Suite 3-1.

0: 10 under Kieran Fallon. And they're off for this Sapporo Japanese Premium Lager Brighter Mile Challenge Handicap. To the four early, Giant with Newfangled and Silker Bay in the blue sleeves. Glenn Nevis with the white blaze silver jacket is certainly going forward. Then Here I Bow just in behind them. And they are tracked by Play Me, Northern Empire in orange sleeves. Texas held up behind these, and C-Suite at the back at the end of 2 furlongs crossing Wilson Avenue, 6 furlongs from the finish, and it's Newfangled on the inside of Giant without white Glenn Nevis. The early pace doesn't look too quick. In behind them then is Here I Bow. Back on the inside, light blue jacket, yellow cap is Play Me, the blue sleeves are Silker Bay, Northern Empire on the outside. Further back is Tex, and C-Suite remains the back marker, and it's a packing field as they start now this left-handed turn down the hill in the Brighton Mile. And on the inside, Newfangled from Giant in second. Out wide is Glenn Nevis with every chance. Here I Bow. Silker Bay travels well, just needs a little bit of a split. Silker Bay, Play Me, Here I Bow chasing Newfangled and Giant. Out wide now is C-Suite from the back. Gave Northern Empire quite a nasty knock. Then Tex as they run down inside the two. Newfangled from Giant and Glenn Nevis, and here's C-Suite charging down the outside now. Newfangled holding on gamely, but Glenn Nevis looking a strong rival, and even stronger is C-Suite, who now sweeps into the lead. C-Suite, Tex runs on with Northern Empire. C-Suite from Tex, Tex flying, C-Suite wins the Brighton Mile. From Tex second, Northern Empire in third, and Glenn Nevis back in fourth.
1: Well back in the field to the outside of Star at Lassine, and the back marker is Best Ass as they straighten up. 400 metres to go, and Queen Hanim got up on the inside to join Del Bastite, and they're off by 3 or 4 lengths. Balloon Raz up on the inside. Hey Dai Sibda then came out wider. Atil Hanim running on, but it's El Bastite. It's a long straight, 200 metres out. 2.5 lengths clear from Queen Hanim, who's put up the white flag. El Tim Hanim runs on, but it's still El Bastite with 100 metres to go. Atil Hanim is flying home, but it's going to be El Bastite. El Bastite by 1.5 lengths at Tillam Hanim. Then came in third placing as they went across the line there. We'll go to the way of Bulu Raz, and fourth was Queen Hanim. So

0: having a first start at this track last time out. Only finished eighth, but has bits from whence Adalar came. Had a third at Istanbul along the way. And then we've got number two, Ali Anna, in the light blue and white, Ferit Yardimsi. Two-thirds over course and distance on the last two occasions. Fair to say that Ali Anna has been knocking at the door, horse number two. So 5, 1, and 2 had the betting here for the first race of the day of 8 here at Elazig. The 1,200-meter start is at the entrance to the back straight, so it's about 3/4 of a lap here. It's quite a long run down the far side, the home straight quite short. And we're just watching the last couple to load here. Number 8, Kizim Damla, is still to go in. Hasn't shown much in two starts here, Kizim Damla. Did show some.
1: And that's Cosmos Raj. Last one about to go in. So Cosmos Raj goes in with the blindfold. A mile is the distance for the veterans. They're all in. Oh, Cosmos Raj is rearing there in stall two. Settles down and they're off. A mile in front of them. One of the slowest ones to depart was Soames Foresight as they cover the first few yards. Garden Oasis began well. Last year's hero is in front of Cosmos Raj and Spirit Genie. They're being chased by Alicia Fernanda. Namar was rode along to get going in the light blue and pink jacket. A little bit keen, now just being overtaken slightly by Soames Foresight. Going into the first turn, 3/4 mile left to go. They're coming down the side of the course and it's Garden Oasis who dictates the pace with Spirit Genie in the blue and yellow quarters close up. Cosmos Raj, dark green jacket just in behind them, being followed by the green and yellow silks of Alicia Fernanda, and the last two, Soames Foresight alongside Namar. So that's the running orders. They head now towards the final half mile, and it is Garden Oasis who has the lead, looking for a third course and distance success. David Allen aboard with Spirit Genie right there for Jason Hart, and that pair are being chased by Cosmos Raj and Alicia Fernanda. Namar and Soames Foresight, the last two. 2.5 furlongs left to go. They're heading now towards the final bend, and Garden Oasis being pushed along. Holds a lead of only a neck over the strong traveling Spirit Genie in second place. Cosmos Raj just in behind them in third. Then Alicia Fernanda, Namar, and Soames Foresight. Now they're homeward bound. 1.5 furlongs left to go, and it is Spirit Genie and over on the far side, Garden

This progressive daughter of St. Mark's Basilica, 6-5 favourite here. Just got to prove that she stays the trip. 1.25 mile, taking a jump.

third place early on, followed by Annexation and a yellow cap. Brighton Mile win on C-Suite. Then back in the field, West Hill Rosie and Port Darwin in the blue with the green epaulettes is the back marker. Course and distance winner Beryl's Girl taking them along as they head towards a right-hand turn now down the hill. Beryl's Girl with on the inside Buckland Bell, who's up in distance. They're followed by It's Life, Annexation, West Hill Rosie, and finally Port Darwin, heading towards the 6 furlong point from the finish, crossing Wilson Avenue. And Beryl's Girl from Buckland Bell in second. It's Life just gets a shake of the reins on the inside. In the yellow cap is Annexation, and then a length and a half to West Hill Rosie and Port Darwin. A slight rise now into this next left-hand turn, and racing on towards the 4 furlong marker, the half-mile pole, and Beryl's Girl by about a length to Buckland Bell, who's getting a bit closer now as they start down the hill. They're followed by Annexation, It's Life, West Hill Rosie, and Port Darwin. And now down the hill, inside the final 3 furlongs, and Beryl's Girl continues to lead the way, but only just to Buckland Bell in second place. It's Life is pulling off the rail now in third. Then Annexation, out wide Port Darwin, followed by West Hill Rosie. Beryl's Girl and Buckland Bell inside the two. Beryl's Girl, Buckland Bell now taking over. Is Buckland Bell, who goes on under pressure, just leaning into the rail a bit, but nicely away from Beryl's Girl. Then It's Life back in third, who's running on. Buckland Bell, oh, just getting a bit lonely in front here over the trip, perhaps. It's Life, Port Darwin thrusting down the outside. It's Life and Port Darwin head and head on the nod. Buckland Bell ran out of steam in third, and then in fourth was Beryl's Girl.

And for one final time, the field is just about locked away. So they're just working with number 9, Taskinen Sevdasi, out wide into barrier number 11. It slowly makes its way forward and they're now ready. Set for the last. Blindfold comes off. Stouter has them. Signal from behind. And away they go. Gravitas from barrier 1 got away well with White Castle. Also showing speed, Furiosa. Miss Nevran's pushing forward out deeper on the track around the outside of Ninja Queen. So Miss Nevran will lead from Ninja Queen and then came along the inside, Furiosa. There followed next in the field by Warden of Romance. Fourth, but trapped a little bit wide. Taskinen.

go the way of Ninja Queen, I believe. That'll get so a full set of numbers, 5, 2, 11, 4, and 6. Full set of numbers, 5, 2, 11, 4, and 6. The time was 1:13.03. 1:13.03 the time. And number 5, Miss Devran, records an excellent win on debut, finished third, got into the minor placings on a turf race, and at start two has absolutely blown them out of the park.

the red and white stripes, grey sleeves. Jimmy Sullivan in the saddle for Ruth Carr. And the Tunguska event for Ross Harmon, John and Sean Quinn, and Jason Hart, marooned with the mauve epaulettes. That is number 10, the Tunguska event. So Jason looking to complete a double on the afternoon. He rides the Tunguska event. Le Beau Garçon, number 2, Joanna Mason for Mick and David Easterby. The Mick and David Easterby 50 racing colours, the red with the black stripe hoop sleeves. That's number 2, Le Beau Garçon, winner of 4 races. Bibendum, number 8, Julie Camarcha trains Ryan Sexton, riding here for New Vision Bloodstock. Red with the white chevron for Bibendum. Spirit of Applause in the blue with the green hoop, David Allen. And Great, number 5, Shane Gray for Sam England and Racing to Profit Syndicate Partners. That's the green with the yellow star. Spirit of Applause going to post with that one. SA Helium Partners colours, the blue with the green hoop, red cap. Now we're going to see Riffa Spirit for Ray Flegg and John Bowsfield, Declan Carroll, Zach Wheatley, green with the white cross belts, number 7, Riffa Spirit. So just to confirm, number 6, See Her Excel is the non-runner. Field of 9 going 5 furlongs here for the FBS Chartered Accountants Chaplains Club Handicap, named after one of our great sprinters of yesteryear. And a big thank you to our sponsors, FBS Chartered Accountants, for their generous and valued sponsorship of this race. And the trophy for this race being very kindly given by Mr. Peter Saville, owner of Chaplains Club, who was trained by David Chapman back in the day. And Ruth Carr, granddaughter, trains between the sticks in this race. Let's have a look at the betting. 5-2 is the price of Great. So Great, who won at Carlisle last month and is the 5-2 clear favourite here. Was close third at Thirsk over the weekend. Spirit of Applause is 100-30, 7-2 between the sticks, 15-2 the Tunguska event, 11-1 Le Beau Garçon. Sam's Express is trading at 12-1. Bibendum is 14-1, Miss Mimi 18-1, and Riffa Spirit.

So the runners are at the start. So an update on that market. 5-2, the latest price for Great, the favourites. Spirit of Applause was 5-2, now it just edges out to 11-4. 4-1 between the Sticks. It is 9-1, the Tunguska event. Bibendum is into 10-1. So money coming for Bibendum here. Bibendum, who was a winner at Leicester. 10-1 from 16-1, Bibendum now. Le Beau Garçon, 12-1. Sam's Express, same price, 18-1, Miss Mimi. And River Spirit, 33-1. Favourite then at 5-2 is Great. And the one for money at bigger prices is Bibendum. Runners are at the start and about to load the stalls now for the FBS Chartered Accountants Chaplains Club Handicap. Le Beau Garçon fitted with the blindfold. That's Le Beau Garçon, the first to load.

Bibendum goes in. That's the second to load. Between the sticks, moving up to stall number five. And now Miss Mimi went to post early. That one in the light blue and yellow colours going into stall number seven. The Tunguska event going into stall three. The Beau Garçon's getting worked up in stall two. Just settles down now. Spirit of Applause goes in. So it's three to go. Thanks, Chris. So the Beau Garçon has settled down now. This is the FBS Chartered Accountants Chaplains Club Handicap. So five furlongs in front of them as we look at Great in the green and yellow colours, backing away from the starting stalls. And Sam's Express is the other one waiting to go in. Sam's Express is yet to win on turf. Comes out of stall one. One to go, that is Sam's Express. All in. Five furlongs the journey. And they're off. And a flying start for the Tunguska event, who has the overall advantage over

Spirit, Greater Le Beau Garçon and Bibendum. Top of the straight, Hearts working on the Tunguska event. Between the Sticks is shadowing it on the outside. Wider still is Miss Mimi. Spirit of Applause, Blue Jacket trying to get competitive. Greater trying to get organised inside the final furlong. It is Miss Mimi down the outside. We're Between the Sticks for company. Spirit of Applause.

One is maiden by five lengths. Goes in with Aussie No. Back from a rest in Gelding is the good-looking Ferryman. Comes up Cork Bay. Goes in. Lyrical Gangster. Lyrical Gangster goes up. We set, we're ready. Starters got them in a good line. Gates crash back, they often racing. Good break for majority. Cork Bay like dynamite. They've come out running. Lyrical Gangster just in behind. Then Marseille up the middle is Escarpment. Further back is Gold Dust, who's got the white cap and five off the leader. Following that one through is Dawn's Early Light. Then came Follow Your Heart. Ferryman is racing closer to last. And I would say that's about eight off the leader with Earn the Weekend. So in front is Escarpment. Deson Lowe's in front with Escarpment, with Cork Bay on the inside in second. Then Gold Dust, Lyrical Gangster, watch Cork Bay. Follow Your Heart, like dynamite, on and off the bridle. Then came Ferryman. Further back is Earn the Weekend and Marseille, seven off this leader. So in front is Escarpment with Cork Bay. Lyrical Gangster just in behind them. Gold Dust.

Tentacles, Red Red Robin in the red and yellow half jacket, then in a bunch, number two, the Organizer in black with an orange star, and the blue with the pink sleeves is Viking Glory, and then the grey Havana Mojito. Next is Daily Tea, red blue epaulettes, blue sleeves, red armlets, followed down by Quite Sweet in the blue with the beige epaulettes. This is number four, Burning Hot, winner at this meeting last year. Orange with a white cross of a rain for Burning Hot. Five is King Cherry in green with a red disc. Mira Flores has been a bit reluctant. Ryan Kavanagh looks as though he's going to try and jump on and just keep the filly away from the rail. This isn't easy. Oh, well done. Certainly worthy of a round of applause, but now Mira Flores is not really paying her part. So we may be facing a slight delay here. Havana Mojito is the favourite, 11 to 10 on, 11 to 2 Viking Glory, Burning Hot at 6 to 1. And then 7's the Organizer, 10 to 1 King Cherry, Red Robin, and Quite Sweet, both at 18 to 1. 33's Daily Tea, and Mira Flores, big price outside. Is, this time.

Now just a little bit of entertainment here with Ryan Kavanagh, doing very well to jump up on Miraflores a couple of times, and it's worked the second time by the look of things, because the filly is now heading in the right direction. Havana Mojito, the shade of odds on favourite at the last show for this race, and she's really bumped into three progressive types, all subsequent winners in her in his last three starts. Beaten by Dion Baker, Prefer the Sister, and Tharpa VC, and they've all won subsequent to beating Havana Mojito into second. So could this be the day? There is quite a lot of pace in this race, so it could be that Ashley Lewis might be just better to sit off it a little. But he handles the track well. He's had a bit of a break since the last outing, and certainly deserves to get his head in front. But you've got to fear anything that James Owen runs, and Viking Glory showed a bit better form just last time. Kieran Fallon booked. Viking Glory was third at Yarmouth. That was a slight improvement. And I thought Burning Hot could run well at a decent price as a winner at this three-day meeting last year. Now, she's just going a bit quickly there. Get a hold of her. And all in all, Ryan has done a really great job there. And Miraflores at the start, and Ryan Kavanagh did a very good job in getting her there.

And Miraflores has gone straight into the stalls, no bother. Blindfold for King Cherry.

The organizer in the orange and black jacket, followed by Viking Glory, and then Red Red Robin, Havana Mojito and Burning Hot waiting out the back. Viking Glory going in. Red Red Robin. Burning Hot resenting the blindfold a bit. Waiting for Burning Hot, Daily Tea and Havana Mojito. Here's Burning Hot then. Doesn't really like that hood, but Havana Mojito going in. Can he break this run of seconds? He's been meeting some

No, he's jumping off. Are they going to have another go? Without the rider, this might work. It did. Paddy Bradley jumping on. They're set. They're off. But it's

0: down the outside. It's putting in big bounds, though. Moving out from last. From last to first. Races away to win the Guineas. There are 100 to go. Diggs out and up, though. Basilina a length and a half. And Basilina's got the golden ticket. Pignon for the Irishman, Joe Doyle. And Pignon will upset them.
1: 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The racing industry bosses in the studio with us to field the questions you want answered. The Gearham Report special, Trackside, 8 p.m. Monday.
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They set the run. Racing, Redback Bob came out very quickly. He's going to go straight to the lead. Star Invasion will angle in behind. Now galloping out wide was Shakedown shortly after the start. KD Corona on the outside of Fiery Addy in the second half of the field. Special Sun, and last of all after that early mistake was Shakedown as they go up to the 1200 metres mark, and it's Redback Bob leading by two lengths. Star Invasion second, Fiery Addy in third spot. KD Corona's up without cover. Special Sun's four back the marker line, and a long gap to Shakedown last of all. He's spotting the leaders some 100 metres starter. So the nicely bred first starter for Phil Williamson and Nathan Williamson. Redback Bob leads by two lengths. Star Invasion will wait for the perfect sting at Macalodge passing lane runner. Three back the inside in third. KD Corona. Special Sun four. Fiery Addy made an error. Has dropped out to second last, and last of all was Shakedown. So four competitive horses left past the half mile marker they go. Redback Bob leads by two lengths over Star Invasion second. KD Corona's in third spot. Then Special Sun chasing hard Fiery Addy, and last of all is Shakedown as they go past the 600 metres point. And Redback Bob couldn't have asked for a better run on debut. Leads by two lengths Star Invasion second. KD Corona third. Then Special Sun, a long gap Fiery Addy, and Shakedown up to the turn. 400 metres left to travel. Redback Bob in front. Leads by two lengths over Star Invasion in the slipstream second. In third, KD Corona. And then Special Sun, but around the bend, Redback Bob leads two lengths. Star Invasion comes to the outside. Then KD Corona and Special Sun. Redback Bob's nicely clear. 150 out. The inside, KD Corona. The outside, Star Invasion. But out in front, doing it well, Redback Bob. He's going to jog in on debut. Untouched wins by four. A promising career ahead. Redback Bob first, KD Corona second, Star Invasion third, then Special Sun, Fiery Addy, and a long gap to Shakedown at the tail end of the field.

one lap of the track. Racing, and Sagwich flew the gate, and Sagwich will lead. Raka Mick moves up on the outside to be second. Simply Amazing's in third. Bautista's caught wide in the early stages, then came close. It's all about the money. Hazel went back at the start, and so did Rising Storm. Rising Storm was trying to poke through along the inside, but Hazel beat him to the punch and drives up along to be three back now. Sagwich in front, leads by two lengths over Simply Amazing second. Raka Mick on the outside third. Hazel three back, the markers in fourth, close, one out, one back. It's all about the money was next. Bautista's wide and second last, and Rising Storm, the heavily backed commodity, is last of all and 10 lengths off the lead. Sagwich in front leads by two lengths over Simply Amazing, who'll use the perfect sting at Mecca Lodge passing lane runner. Raka mixed without cover. Next on the inside was Hazer, close, one out, one back, one out, two back. It's all about the money, still out wide Bautista, and Rising Storm is the last one and 8 lengths off the lead. Coming out of the back straight, and the leader Sagwich leads by 3 parts of a length, now a half length as Raka Mix closing in. Simply Amazing in third spot, then Hazer on the inside of close. It's all about the money Bautista, and Rising Storm was the last one up to the quarter pole. Sagwich in front leads ahead, Raka Mix second, then Simply Amazing in close. On the inside was Hazer. It's all about the money, no clear run Rising Storm, and Bautista is the last one up towards the turn. Raka Mick alongside a Sagwich, close, hooks out three wide, four wide. It's all about the money. Simply Amazing got away from the inside, but still in traffic. Hazer, no clear runner, and now Rising Storm switches to the outside with It's All About the Money. Raka Mick hit the lead, the inside, Simply Amazing, Rising Storm out wide. Simply Amazing simply sprinted through along the passing lane and is too quick. Simply Amazing has won. Rising Storm, a good effort first up, closest run in third. Hazer, not much luck in fourth. Raka Mick, it's all about the money. Bautista and Sagwich was the last one across the line.

just about ready. There's the green light on the EH Ball ITM mobile barrier. They're racing. Rocky Balboa flew the gate. Rocky Balboa leads by 2.5 lengths with his ears pricked. He leads comfortably over Off the Canvas second. High Return third. Moonlight Terror's next on the inside. Then came I Think We're Alone Now. Make a Wish. Back to the inside. Captain Robin. Swahili second last and Suzanne last of all. So the heavily tried favourite on debut. Rocky Balboa leads by 2 lengths. Off the Canvas in second spot. We'll now wait for the perfect sting at Macalodge passing lane. And on the inside was Moonlight Terror. Moving up without cover was High Return. Then came Captain Robin, who's on the inside. Next one, I Think We're Alone Now. A Swahili on the inside of Make-A-Wish, and Suzanne was last of all. Now backing off the tempo, Rocky Balboa leads by 2 lengths. He's had an easy lead in the first half of the race. Off the canvas in second spot. He's going to have to sprint quickly in the final stages. High Return on the outside. Moonlight Terror, three back the marker line. Captain Robin was next. Then I Think We're Alone Now. Make a Wish. Back in second last was Swahili. And Suzanne was last of all. And about to hook out three wide to commence the runner. 10 lengths spans the field. Rocky Balboa on top. Leads by 3 parts of a length. High Return second. Off the canvas in third spot. They haven't quickened as yet. I Think We're Alone Now. The outside of Moonlight Terror. Then Make a Wish. Captain Robin, Suzanne, and Swahili was last of all up to the quarter pole. Rocky Balboa leads by a neck. The outside High Return off the canvas third. Then came I Think We're Alone Now. Make a Wish. Moonlight Terror. Captain Robin. Suzanne and Swahili into the straight they swing. Rocky Balboa turn nicely clear. Off the canvas gets the run. Then High Return. I Think We're Alone Now. Rocky Balboa in front. 150 out. Off the canvas is trying, but trying in vain. Rocky Balboa will win impressively on debut. Terrific effort. Rocky Balboa wins a length over Off the Canvas. High Return third. Make a Wish maybe in fourth in front of the stablemate. I Think We're Alone Now. Then came Suzanne, Captain Robin, Moonlight Terror, and Swahili was the last one across the line.

ready to go. And away they go. Harriet's Moment came out very quickly. Atlantic City began fast, but Harriet's Moment leads Atlantic City early. Zurion began well, is looking for the back of the leader and will find it as they reach the first bend. But in saying that, there was enough room for Atlantic City to drive across and get in front of Zurion. So it's Harriet's Moment in front from Atlantic City in second. Zurion now three back the inside of Penelope Lane, moves up without cover. Then Jacka Ace, Mister, very slow into stride from the pole position, ends up four back the marker line. Then came Emily, have a little faith in the second half of the field. On the outside of Bullet Train, Joni Baby, back towards the tail end of the field was Cracker Looker, who's up on the outside of second last Gracie Cruiser. In the back straight with 1,100 metres left to travel. And the leader, Harriet's Moment, leads by a neck. Penelope Lane's doing the work first up. Atlantic City will now wait for the perfect sting at Macalodge passing lane. Then came Jacka Ace. On the inside was Zurion. Next one was Emily. Have a little faith, about six lengths off the lead. In the running line, trailed up by Joni Baby. Then Cracker Looker. Mister's not travelling well. Bullet Train was inconvenienced. Lost about five or six lengths, but goes back to the inside. Now he's got around Mister. And last of all was Racy Cruiser. Up to the 500 metres mark they go. And the leader is Harriet's Moment. Leads a neck. The outside Penelope Lane.

came Emily, and Have a Little Faith comes to the outside with Johnny Baby. Up moment just in front, Penelope Lane's running a good race. First up, Have a Little Faith was next. Atlantic City gets the runner. Harriet's moment, Penelope Lane. Atlantic City, Have a Little Faith out wider. Going to the lead though on the outside was Penelope Lane. First up without a trial and a good field. Set without cover and wins. That's a terrific effort. Penelope Lane first. Second, Harriet's moment. Have a Little Faith third. Atlantic City fourth. And Johnny Baby, a gap to Jack Ace, Zurion, Cracker Looker picked up a few. Emily, Racy Cruiser, Mister, and obviously Striking Bother. Bullet Train, the last one across the line.

Here we go. The judge, Brendan McCormick, won that round of the track. How about one lap of the track? Set the run. Racing now. And from the inside, Bombay Glacier came out very quickly, but a ball flies the gate out wide. All Ramblin' Rovers gallop shortly after the start. The set go. Drops out through the pack and gets out to last on the inside of Diamonds on My Shoes. Now going through, Bombay Glacier held out the ball. So it's Bombay Glacier in front. Ward Lamont got a lovely run through to trail the leader. Three back the inside, Shergar. A ball's without cover. Rise Up and Dance. One out, one back. Ramblin' Rover after an early error. Now four back the marker line. Then Tasha's Bad Girl, Party Up, Denario, and Diamonds on My Shoes. Last of all, and 12 lengths off the lead. Into the back straight they swing. Bombay Glacier in front has really backed off the tempo. Leads two lengths over Ward Lamont second. We'll wait for the perfect sting at McElodge passing lane. Then a bull who was without cover but didn't want to be there. So Rise Up and Dance makes a mid-race move. Gets up to the wheel of the leader. And Beyond now gets within a head of the leader and attacks for the lead. Bombay Glacier from Rise Up and Dance, Ward Lamont. A ball's back to fourth now, then came on the inside. Three back was Shergar, followed up by Ramblin' Rover, Tasha's Bad Girl in the second half of the field with Party Up Denario and Diamonds on My Shoes. Last of all, joint leaders is Bombay Glacier on the inside with Rise Up and Dance the outside. Ward Lamont waits for the runner. A ball in the one out, one back trail. Coming out wider, Tasha's Bad Girl. Ramblin' Rover trying to weave a passage. Then Shergar, Party Up Denario. Diamonds on My Shoes, last of all, up to the turn. Rise Up and Dance, got a length in front. Bombay Glacier struggling. Then a ball, Tasha's Bad Girl. Ramblin' Rover into the clear. Ward Lamont got held up behind Bombay Glacier, but in the straighter, it's Rise Up and Dance in front from second. Bombay Glacier, Ward Lamont comes to the outside. Rise Up and Dance in front. Bombay Glacier tries to kick back, but it's Rise Up and Dance's day to day. Rise Up and Dance is too good for Bombay Glacier. Ward Lamont third, Shergar fourth, then Ramblin' Rover, Party Up Denario, a ball, Tasha's Bad Girl, and Diamonds on My Shoes, one of the last ones to pull up.

So just about ready. Racing now, and Captain Christina and Mighty Delight both left very quickly. Captain Christina's looking for the lead. Mighty Delight was the first to the marker line, but is going to relent, and Captain Christina has been able to find the lead. Ruck McEnroe moves up on the outside to face the breeze. Hungry Brody ends up three back the marker line. Fear the Dance was very slow to move. It's four back the inside, which means Mia is five back on the inside, a short of Rise. Raka Turbo's back in second last, and Turn and Burn was the last one, about 12 lengths off the lead. Captain Christina in front leads by 2 lengths. Mighty Delight will now wait for the perfect sting at McElodge passing lane. Three back the inside, Hungry Bronny. Ruck McEnroe's doing the work without cover first up. Then came Shorter Rise, he's up on the outside of Fear the Dance. Raka Turbo was next, then Mia second last, and last of all was Turn and Burn. Halfway down the back straight, and the leader, Captain Christina, leads a sulky's length. The outside, Ruck McEnroe second. Mighty Delight on the leader's back in third spot. Then Shorter Rise on the outside of Hungry Bronny. Fear the Dance next on the inside of Raka Turbo. Second last, Turn and Burn. Mia got away from the marker line, but is the best part of 10 lengths off the lead with 500 metres left to travel. Captain Christina's in front, leads a neck. Ruck McEnroe moves up on the outside boldly. In third, Mighty Delight waiting for the runner. Shorter Rise was next. Raka Turbo, Hungry Bronny. Well back, Fear the Dance.

Back in second last, turn and burn, and last of all was Mia, but up to the bend, Ruck McEnroe has got away from Captain Christina, put her away before the turn and raced away. Leads by three lengths, second Captain Christina, then Mighty Delight, Shore the Rise, Raka Turbo, Hungry Bronny, but Ruck McEnroe is five or six lengths in front. Look at him go, what a debut this is. Ruck McEnroe smashes them. Mark McEnroe by eight lengths. Mighty Delight second, Raka Turbo third, then came Captain Christina, Mia doing her best work at the end. Next one, Hungry Bronny, then came Fear the Dance, and last of all was Shorter Eyes.

For the Diamond Creek Farm, Southern Bred, Southern Surge, Southern Red, Southern Make a Good Line. We're off and racing. Mickey Skipper and the Orange Ruffy began okay out of the gate. Pacific Arc was showing good speed. Shoot for the Stars is close up and out deep as Santiago. So they're charging into the first bend. Pacific Arc desperate to get across. Mickey Skipper and will do so, but took 300 metres to do it. Pacific Arc from Mickey Skipper. The Orange Ruffy was next and Treasure Chest is now four back the inside. Santiago's left without cover. Shoot for the Stars. One out, one back. Indulge Me got a good run through. One out and two back. Money in the Till was next on the inside. Then came Honeycomb in the running line. JJ Denario's well back in the field on the outside off Major Burns, and the Dancer was last of all. In the back straight, Santiago driven aggressively. Now moves up on the outside. Will go to the lead. So Santiago's in front. Pacific Arc will now wait for the perfect sting at Macalodge passing lane. Indulge Me left the 1-1 trail. Moves up boldly on the outside. Honeycomb came out three wide, but

scenario goes through in the middle, coming out deeper off the track and trying to pick up some ground now as they hit the home turn. Was Money in the Till. Well, back in the field was Treasure Chest. He's got shuffled back out of it, and so did Major Burns. But up to the turn, Indulge Me's in front, leads by two lengths in second, Santiago. Now the Dancer came wide, emerged out of the pack into third. JJ Denario's into the clear as they straighten up. The leader, Indulge Me. Santiago came to the outside, got picked up a meter or two. Indulge Me's in front, trying hard. Santiago, no, Indulge Me's going to be too good first up. Five winners for Nathan Williamson. He's having a great day out, and Indulge Me's impressive first up. Indulge Me beat Santiago. The Dancer's been a terrific run third, coming from the back. JJ Denario, then came Treasure Chest, Major Burns, Money in the Till, Pacific Arc. Well, back in the field was the Orange Ruffy, also Mickey Skipper towards the tail, Honeycomb, and last of all, Shoot for the Stars.

Then came Ponte for the outside of Our Evie Ray. Jack and Jim in the second half of the field. Mums to Witch and Rangitata was last of all. They're spanned out over 20 lengths. They've gone very fast early. Avros Majesty in front. Delphine.

one, just forcing into the clear. So three wide Andy Hall. New Mexico will be four wide. Then Gasha Broom and a gap to Don't Look Kobe, who's galloped to now Evie Ray. Delphine went for home on the bend. Shot clear. Four lengths in front from Avros Majesty. Wider out was New Mexico. They're now super fun. Andy Hall and Gasha Broom. But Delphine, Nathan Williamson again. He's having a brilliant day out. And Delphine's going to bolt in. Delphine wins by four lengths. Andy Hall second in front of New Mexico. Avros Majesty, Gasha Broom, Geraldine Clowers doing her best work at the end. Then now Evie Ray, Mums DeWitch blew her chances with a poor getaway. Our super fun pulled up quickly. Jack and Jim, Rangatata, Don't Look Kobe, and Pontiff has come in at the tail end of the field.

Cracker Opie the outside of the front line. So the EH Ball ITM Mobile Barrier leaves them. They're racing and Tabasco flew out. Tabasco's going to lead clearly coming up towards the first bend. Three lengths in front from Saucy Delight. Tour Leapers back in third position. Next one is Foxing Eastern looking for cover. Nutcracker on the back of Foxing Eastern. Stepping up a notch is second last and wide going around the first bend. And Cracker Opie is the last one. And they're spanned over 12 lengths up to the 1,200 metres mark they go. And the leader, Tabasco, leads by three lengths over Saucy Delight. Second, we'll have use of the perfect sting at Mecca Lodge passing lane. Tour Leapers without cover on the inside, Nutcracker. Foxing Eastern is one out, one back, followed up by Stepping Up a Notch. And Cracker Opie is last of all in the back straight. And Tabasco has them running. He's still three lengths in front from Saucy Delight in second. Tour Leapers without cover, followed up by Foxing Eastern. Nathan Williamson looking for seven winners on the program today. One out, one back on the outside of Nutcracker. Then came Stepping Up a Notch, and last of all was Cracker Opie. They close up a little now, eight lengths first to last. Tabasco in front, leads by three parts of a length to a leaper in second spot. Saucy Delight on the leaders back in third, just wants to hang in a little. Foxing Eastern was next, then came Nutcracker. One out, two back was Stepping Up a Notch, driven for one last crack at them, and Cracker Opie is last of all. Up towards the home turn, Tabasco joined by Tua Leaper the outside of Tabasco. They're two lengths clear. Foxing Eastern Stepping Up a Notch comes to the outside. Then came Saucy Delight, Cracker Opie, and Nutcracker was last of all, but only four lengths off the lead. Tua Leaper hit the lead into the straight. Tabasco second. Foxing Eastern to the outside. Out by the Stepping Up a Notch. Nutcracker weaves a passage. They're stretched across the track. Foxing Eastern after Tua Leaper. Stepping Up a Notch is storming home. He booms up, hits the lead and wins. Stepping Up a Notch is one from Foxing Eastern, Tua Leaper, Nutcracker, Tabasco, and Cracker Opie in a thriller. And last of all was Saucy Delight.

first career drive on the super fast, ready to go. Racing, Ryland Charlie came out very quickly. Dream Street began fast. Cold Pursuits was showing some speed. Neck Delight and Geneva close up, but Ryland Charlie was able to find the inside first. So it's Ryland Charlie the leader. Dream Street moves up on the outside to challenge, and Dream Street's going to roll on by and find the lead from Ryland Charlie, Geneva, and Beluga's four back on the inside. Cold Pursuit without cover. Neck Delight is next, one out, one back. Riley Buck has been able to get to the inside with super fast. She's now five back the inside. Mr. Cashman's on the outside of her, two lengths away, two

Streets in front, leads by two lengths in second. Ryland Charlie will wait. Cashman started their runs together. Momentarily, Mr. Cashman was four wide, but now moves up without cover. And Nectarlight ends up one out, one back. Cold Pursuit, who was in the death seats, now one out and two back outside Geneva. Four back the markers, Beluga in need of luck, then Stranger Things. JR Mack on the outside is super fast, and Dragon Power the last one as they turn out of the back straight. Stranger Things hooks out three wide and sprints up sharply. Dream Street in front leads a half length. Mr. Cashman around the outside. Stranger Things with a magnificent run. Moved up on the outside and grabbed the lead from Dream Street. Mr. Cashman, Ryland Charlie waiting for a clear passage. JR Mack to the outside, then Nectarlight. And Beluga's trying to weave a passage through into the straight. Stranger Things in front. Dream Street coming again. Ryland Charlie in third spot, then Geneva. Stranger Things in front, trying to fight back Dream Street, but Stranger Things just in front of Dream Street. Stranger Things doing best. Stranger Things gets the prize from Dream Street. I think Ryland Charlie third in front of the fast finishing Beluga. JR Mack, Geneva close up. Mr. Cashman. Then came next one, Cold Pursuit. Well back in the field, Nectarlight and Super Fast with Dragon Power. One of the last ones to pull up.

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1: The chosen one filly that I have is very precocious, has a good action, very professional. I'm quite impressed with what she has done to date. Quite taken by her, actually.
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And we're set to go. First race of the day. Ready and racing in the first. Carlo a bit tardy off the inside. Blonde Moon fast away. And Crixus straight to second. So the two favourites, one and two early. Third, Coco Royale on the inside then of Chill Factor. Followed by Carlo and Elegant Owl. So after a couple of hundred metres, it's the two favourites and the two speedsters. And Crixus is burning on. So Floor wants to get across in front of Blonde Moon. And Crixus has now sped out by 2.5 lengths over Blonde Moon. 2 lengths away, third is Chill Factor. The inside, Coco Royale, followed by Elegant Owl and Carlo. 7 lengths first to last, and Crixus runs them to the 600 metres. 2.5 clear over Blonde Moon. Third and being urged along Chill Factor. Around them, Elegant Owl, the inside, Coco Royale, and a length away, Carlo, as they approach the home corner. Crixus in front by 2 lengths over Little Blonde Moon. Third then as they swing the quarter and go for home. Is Coco Royale, Elegant Owl, Chill Factor giving ground, and now Carlo getting into the clear with a little bit to offer. Down they come, 300 to go. Blonde Moon went up and headed off Crixus. Here's Carlo stomping up the centre. Carlo went to Blonde Moon, Coco Royale running on. It's Carlo though who forged to the lead with 100 metres to go, and Carlo ripping right away for a big win. Carlo by 3.5 lengths. Blonde Moon third over Coco Royale. Crixus was fourth, then Elegant Owl and Chill Factor. It'll be the last number two, Carlo.

and we're set to go. Ready now, and they're racing, and best to begin, Rosa. Came out very quickly. Slow, fantabulous favourite straight out to the last position, and booting through is just a shot away underneath Rosa. And steadied up third early is Midnight Flair, followed by The Real Ramsey, Sicarius, Hard Rock Cafe, and then came Game Face, and the favourite will settle down at the tail. Fantabulous, just a shot away, came through underneath Rosa to take up the speed, and there's about a neck between them. Third, The Real Ramsey on the rail. Fourth, Midnight Flair as they turn off the

back, and then we've got Sakari as he's caught out three wide on the fence game face. Hard Rock Cafe, Fantabulous. Only about six lengths first to last, and the leader just a shot away. Rosa moved up to give him the stare, put the head in front. Two lengths away, the Real Ramsey as they pick up the pace. Followed then on the outside at the 600, Midnight Flare. Then came Hard Rock Cafe. All Press getting to the outside with Fantabulous. Back on the fence game face and dropping out to last Sicarius. Rosa took over. Rosa about three quarters on, just a shot away as they run for home now. Three lengths, the Real Ramsey, Hard Rock Cafe, Fantabulous trying to wind up. Rosa well out of the centre, just a shot away, fights on. Hard Rock Cafe, game face. Further back is Fantabulous, just a shot away, is kicked again. Here's game face coming home strongly. Game face, just a shot away. It's game face. Game face finishing brilliantly out of the centre of the track. And Lily Sutherland and game face the win over just a shot away. Hard Rock Cafe, then Rosa to Midnight Flare. Fantabulous disappointing, then the Real Ramsey and Sicarius the last. Number 9, game face.

Set, ready, and they're racing. And Elite Choice jumped away well off the inside. Whiskey Dry out the back early along with Dupug. Train Wreck, let roll today. And he's going to take it up, Train Wreck. Return message to second. And pushing through in the centre there is Our Sassy Ad. Elite Choice will just be eased back behind them. Fourth, followed by Ride the Tide. And then the favourite, Go Trigger, Dupug, Whiskey Dry. It's Train Wreck, the leader with 1,000 metres to go. Steadies up and travelled well. A length and a half over. Return message, riding shotgun. Second, Our Sassy Ann is third, almost three lengths to Elite Choice. And then came Ride the Tide, Go Trigger moving around those three out of them. Whiskey and Ride, Dupug, she's got the brakes on. Train Wreck really dictating terms, he's getting it his way, leading by a length over Return Message as they run to the 600. Around them three wide, the favorite, that is Go Trigger. Our Sassy Ann fourth, then Ride the Tide. Elite Choice urged along, followed by Dupug and Whiskey and Rye. Lily playing the patient game last, only six lengths first to last. Train Wreck joined by Go Trigger. Our Sassy Ann sticks the rail, then Return Message. Elite Choice wider, Dupug, Whiskey and Rye, and Ride the Tide. Train Wreck heads up for home over Our Sassy Ann and wider Go Trigger. And now Whiskey and Rye is starting to let go from the back. Train Wreck the leader. Go Trigger is trying to him in. Go Trigger to Train Wreck down the outside. Whiskey and Rye, but it's Go Trigger in front. Go Trigger is a little bit too good in the finish. Go Trigger to beat second. Whiskey and Rye, Train Wreck third. Then Elite Choice, Dupug, and Our Sassy Ann. Return Message and last Ride the Tide. Too good.

1600 metres. Favourite is Winter Rose. She's drawn wide. Gates are back. They're away. Jasper was the best out of the gates. Akushla heading forward. That's Bonnie Tormentor. Gale Force at a real clump here. They're all looking around at each other. Who's going to take it up? The favourites off it around them from the deep. Winter Rose. And then came Just Here to Herding Cats. Gavel Cat. And back to last early is Royal Teaser. So That's Bonnie eventually is working them over to take up the speed. Into the back they go by a length and a half over Akushla. Gale Force is third at the 1200 metres. And Jasper Easton behind them, fourth, followed by Herding Cats. Further back to Mentor, Gavel Cat, the Southerner. Well back there is Winter Rose, second to last, Just Head, and Royal Teaser the last. So about nine first to last, and That's Bonnie the leader, and leads by a half length over Akushla. Jasper, right up on the nickel, travelled strongly third and fourth in the race is Gale Force as they run to the 800, and then Gavel Cat over on the other, the big fella Tormentor, wider Herding Cats. Winter Rose got a little way off the pace here, the fave, about a length and a half Just Here, just being worked on, and back with that Royal Teaser, Akushla's strode to the lead. 600 metres to go, put pay to That's Bonnie, who's put out the white flag. Jasper moved up strongly second, and now Winter Rose is chiming in right around the outside. Then came Herding Cats, Tormentor. Further back, Gale Force, Gavel Cat, Royal Teaser, and three lengths to Just Head. Akushla's gone for home. Winter Rose, though, is giving chase, and she's joining in. Jasper third, and then Herding Cats running on. The leader, Akushla. Winter Rose coming out and after her. Three lengths to Jasper, Tormentor. Winter Rose coming at Akushla. Akushla, the leader. Winter Rose trying to run her down. Akushla finding, though. Finding more. Akushla, too tough. Akushla has won it. Akushla to beat Winter Rose, photo third, Jasper Herding Cat, to then Tormentor, Royal Teaser, Gavel Cat, Just Head, Gale Force, That's Bonnie the last, Akushla.

and Les Boots will get back as well. Jim Dandy quickly away today. Right there is Fleur de Champ over on the inside of those runners. Boots to fill. Kay's Rube and wider out going forward is Roadhouse Blues, followed then Popsicles and the Republican, the next to Les Boots Confide. Three lengths the Boss Man and Phineas tailed off. Roadhouse Blues all fired up, whipped across to take it up at the judge. 16.50 from here and leads by two lengths over Jim Dandy. Boots to fill is settling down in the box seat, third on the inside of Fleur de Champ. And then Les Boots, Kay's Rube, one off, three out around those runners. Popsicles Confide away over on the rail underneath the next there, the Republican Phineas, and back to last the debutante, the Boss Man. The leader is Roadhouse Blues, sets up the speed as they sweep up into the back straight. It leads by three parts of a length over Jim Dandy, running third with the neck arched and travelling beautifully there in the trail is Boots to Fill. He's really put himself to sleep. Fleur de Champ the next, then Les Boots, Kay's Rube, Confide, followed by Popsicles. Well back is Phineas, followed by the Republican, and two lengths away to the Boss Man last, about 11 lengths first to last, and Jim Dandy is taking on Roadhouse Blues, 1,000 to go. 1.5 Fleur de Champ, Boots to Fill, Kay's Rube, Les Boots. Over on the yard of the Republican is making a move, three wide as they just look to bunch up a little here. Then the Grey Confide, followed further afield then the Boss Man, Popsicles, Phineas. So it's Jim Dandy, Boots to Fill, sliding up on the inside. Roadhouse Blues third, Fleur de Champ fourth, Kay's Rube the next, followed by the next, the Republican. Les Boots just going through a flat spot around them, the Boss Man coming into it. Then Confide, Popsicles, Phineas, they approach the home corner, it's all on. Jim Dandy took a narrow lead, the outside Fleur de Champ, Kay's Rube runs to third, Boots to Fill right there. Then Roadhouse Blues around the corner they come. The Republican Boss Man, Les Boots, Confide, Popsicles, Phineas. Jim Dandy heads for home, wide of the track. Kay's Rube through in the middle. Fleur de Champ down the outside. And underneath them, Boots to Fill. Then the Republican and Boss Man, Jim Dandy finding. Here's Kay's Rube coming at Jim Dandy. Jim Dandy the leader though, finding Pleaty. And Jim Dandy got the money to beat Kay's Rube. Photo third, either Fleur de Champ or Boots to Fill. That's very tight. Then came the Boss Man. They were followed across the Republican, Les Boots Confide, Popsicle second to last, Roadhouse Blues, and Phineas the last, Jim Dandy.

Sacred Z to run the favourite for Kevin Myers. Ready to go, they're racing in the last, and a bit tardy there was Go Butch, and Doja Carter will get back. One of the best out, keen on bubbles and ridden for pace today. Up on the outside, Cuba Street, Grand Prospect, Quill, Zorba, and Sacred Z wider from Jackaroo and Ocean Melody. Further back of the field is Go Butch, Doja Carter. Keen on Bubbles was keen to lead and whipped across to take up the running over Cuba Street as they are under the judge. Third is Grand Prospect with a length away, Zorba. Now the favourite's just been caught out three wide there, Sacred Z, as they wheel out of the straight, Jackaroo, followed on the inside, Quill. Then Ocean Melody, who's third to last, Go Butch is second to last, and a length and a half away, Doja Carter, the last. It's Keen on Bubbles, the leader. Up into the back they go, and Keen on Bubbles leads the way by one length on Cuba Street. Grand Prospect third, running fourth is Zorba. Quill fifth, the fence, followed by Jackaroo. Sacred Z still out three wide with a length and a half away, then to Ocean Melody, Go Butch, a couple away, Doja Carter. That's the order, down the back they go. And Keen on Bubbles, the pacemaker. Keen on Bubbles away from the rail as Grand Prospect slides up on the inside, and Cuba Street right with the speed third. Quill, Zorba the next, and then Jackaroo. Further back, Sacred Z, Go Butch. Amber Adele off and around them with the Ocean Melody. And two lengths away, Doja Carter, roused up at the back. Keen on Bubbles at the 800. Grand Prospect the inside. Cuba Street the outside. Quill fourth, then Zorba. Ocean Melody wheeling around the outside, Sacred Z behind them now. Here's Doja Carter starting to loop up for the tail, then Go Butch and Jackaroo. They bunch right up. There's only four or five covering them. Keen on Bubbles under attack. Little Ocean Melody ranged up and put the head in front. Doja Carter came with her and they race to the lead. Quillen behind them. Then came Sacred Z, who's cut back to the inside. Further back is Go Butch, but it's Ocean Melody who went for home. The outside, Doja Carter, then Quill, Sacred Z, Ocean Melody, Doja Carter, Quill over on the inside giving a sight. It's Ocean Melody. She's a

thin front, trying hard, Quill. Then came Doja Carter, not much to her, but she's all heart, and she deserves the second win, and she's going to absolutely romp it. Ocean Melody won it by 3 lengths. Quill was second, Doja Carter was third, then Sacred Zed, Go Butch, Keen on Bubbles, Jackaroo. Further back of the field was Zorba, second to last Cuba Street, and Grand Prospect, the last win number 2.

0: There's speed! There's Swainess speed! And lucky Swainess by four!
1: Wigmore's going to it, strictly business! Diving the outside is Wigmore!
2: Miss Starlight in front though, she's 3 for 3 and wins the Canterbury Bell.
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2: 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So.
4: Little Bros, Purin Canto's Group 1 Blue Diamond winning son standing at Little Avondale. First Australian 1200 metre Group 1 winning 2-year-old to ever debut at stud in New Zealand.
5: Dashed away Little Bros, and Little Bros has won it with 150 to go, grabbed by Little Bros. Little Bros takes the lead from Arkansas kid Don Corleone. Little Bros, it's Hayes again. Little Bros, 3/4 of a leg.
4: Like father, like son. Little Bros, standing at Little Avondale in 2026 for $15,000 plus GST.

Sky News out of position. We'll miss it by a length and a half. Green light's on and they are racing. Coming out quickly, Better Man from barrier number two is probing forward. Going for a gallop there was Ellie Rose. So Ellie Rose is drifting back in a gallop as Better Man went over to the markers. Justification handy to its outside. Into the trailing spot is Take a Chance on Me, then the Seamstress, saving ground on the inside, Sky News. A length and a half to Miss Woodville. Two lengths away, Captain Kiwi, Carrera Bravo.

Better man out by a length and a half on Justification, and Ellie Rose now goes back on the inside, and Carrera Bravo will have to pass all of the other runners here one round out and is about 8 or 9 lengths off the leader. And that leader is Better Man, heads via the IRT stables turn and got a nice first quarter, 32.2. Leads out by a length on Justification, who is parked up on the outside. James Dunn having his first race day drive here today, has Justification sitting outside of the leader, and Take a Chance on Me in the trail. 1/1/4 the seamstress around Sky News, then Miss Woodville from Ellie Rose, Captain Kiwi, and Carrera Bravo 2 lengths away at the tail. Into the back they travel on the first of 7 today. They have 800 metres to go, and Better Man leads. Better Man by 1 length, Justification, Take a Chance on Me and the seamstress. Then Sky News, Miss Woodville, Ellie Rose, Captain Kiwi and Carrera Bravo. Second quarter, 33.2, half 65.4. Leader's been well rated. Better Man inside the 600, led by a length, Justification, Take a Chance on Me, urged on in the trail. Sky News driven up, seamstress driven up fourth, held up Sky News. Then Miss Woodville, who's trying to get into the race from Ellie Rose, Captain Kiwi comes wide, and Carrera Bravo is stone motherless last, the first favourite of the day. 30.7 the third quarter. It's Better Man for home. Justification won't go away. 2 lengths away to the seamstress. Running on Captain Kiwi wider. Trying to get into it as well. Miss Woodville, the leader, Better Man. Justification brave. 2 lengths the seamstress. It's Better Man and Justification. The seamstress coming from Captain Kiwi. Justification. James Dunn on debut and he gets up. Justification. First ever drive and he's got it home. Will beat home either Better Man or Captain Kiwi. The seamstress not far away then. Sky News from Miss Woodville, Carrera Bravo, Ellie Rose, and Take a Chance on Me. One from one.

ready, they're off. Nightlife was the best beginning out of them all from the 20 metres, is going to probe through onto the back of Georgia Trouble early. Racing third, KD Grins, and there's four lengths away to Miko Koivu, who's on the outside of Sensitive to a Smile. Three lengths away, Chocolate Angus to its outside on a hill as Nightlife galloped into that corner. And Terry Webster now second to last as Nightlife gallops its way out the back. Early speed, Georgia Trouble. Found the front, KD Grins off its back on the outside to challenge. And there's two lengths away, Miko Koivu, who's rushing around the outside, comes up three wide. Running fourth, Sensitive to a Smile. There's four lengths, Chocolate Angus on a hill. Three lengths away to Terry Webster. And 15 lengths away to Nightlife. The harness link lead time was 33.7. And KD Grins keen to lead. Georgia Trouble looks happy enough to let it go. And Miko Koivu will soon be left in the open. Two lengths off to Sensitive to a Smile. There's four lengths away to Chocolate Angus on a hill to its outside. Two lengths further afield to Terry Webster and tailed out as Nightlife. So we have our new leader, and that is Miko Koivu. Miko Koivu trots on to the front, 30.7 the opening quarter, and leads at the 1100. From KD Grins, who trails second in the New Zealand Horse Ambulance Trust Silks, and running third is Georgia Trouble. Parked up is on a hill, Terry Webster tracks it in the 1-1 outside of Sensitive to a Smile. Last the inside, Chocolate Angus, as they roll through the 900 metres. Up front, the leader, Miko Koivu, leads by a length and a half on KD Grins, and there's two lengths to Georgia Trouble. On a hill is a half a length away, racing fourth, and Terry Webster tracking it outside of Sensitive to a Smile. And two lengths off to Chocolate Angus. 700 metres to go. Miko Koivu, second quarter, 32.6, 63 and 3 the half, leads by two lengths. Miko Koivu from KD Grins on a hill, getting closer. Georgia Trouble, three back on the inside from Terry Webster, who carts up fifth in the 1-1, tracked forward by Chocolate Angus. Sensitive to a Smile, held up, and there's a half a dozen away to Nightlife.

Third quarter, Mikko Koivu on a hill, and now Terry Webster gets into 100. Chocolate Angus closing, so's KD Grins. Terry Webster leads, KD Grins flying, and Chocolate Angus comes to blow them all out. Chocolate Angus over the top, photo second, KD Grins or Terry Webster. Fourth in on a hill, and then came Georgia Trouble. Mikko Koivu, sensitive to a smile and nightlife. Murray Allfields, Chocolate Angus.

set, ready, racing. And coming out best, Woodley Rocks on the inside. Baltic Star is having a look in the middle. Love Your Mother came away third. One off, and Midnight Sophia straight onto the back of Woodley Rocks. Don Juan being eased back fifth on the outside of Scotland Fortress, who went back to the markers. Taken right back, Woodley Diamond and Choco Lou in front of it. So Woodley Rocks is the leader out by a neck. Baltic Star, Midnight Sophia third in the trail, and Love Your Mother posies up fourth. 50 in a Scotland Fortress underneath of Don Juan, and the last two, Choco Lou and Woodley Diamond. The harness link lead time 26.5, and Woodley Rocks just trying to steady things a touch up front. Baltic Star right there to its outside, and Midnight Sophia has the trail. Racing 1-1-4th is Love Your Mother on the outside of Scotland Fortress. Then came Don Juan, Choco Lou and Woodley Diamond at the tail. So it's Woodley's top and bottom, 12.50 to go. Woodley Rocks up front. Leads by a neck on Baltic Star, who keeps the leader honest on the outside. Trailing third, Midnight Sophia's had a grand run. Fourth, the outside, Love Your Mother, followed by Don Juan, then Scotland Fortress. Second to

Rocks led by a neck, Baltic Star just urged on the outside. The leader, Love Your Mother, was forced to peel through in a rough step. Balances up now, making ground Scotland Fortress, then Don Juan. Lengthened a half away to Woodley Diamond and Choco Lou. It's Woodley Rocks up front, a lengthened a half. Midnight Sophia now being felt for. Leader Woodley Rocks, 28-5, third quarter turn for home from Baltic Star into the clear. Don Juan, Choco Lou trying to pick up Scotland Fortress at the 150. Woodley Rocks edged away by a couple. Don Juan, Choco Lou trying to close at the 100. Woodley Rocks in front. Choco Lou gallant the outside, but it's Woodley Rocks every step of the way, and the NZ Horse Ambulance Trust colours get one on the board here and beats home Choco Lou. Thirds close between Woodley Diamond and Don Juan. Baltic Star, Love Your Mother, not far away, then Scotland Fortress and Midnight Sophia.

Well, missed the start by two lengths, almost there. They're racing. Not a heap of gate speed. Spirit of Atlanta is going to leave the arm off the inside. Now Sugar Babe and Aranesi are both going forward. So Sugar Babe will cross down in front of Spirit of Atlanta, and Aranesi over to get handy on the outside. And the lead looks as though it's there. Running fourth, Interrogator. Off the inside, Terra My Love outside of There He Goes. Two lengths, Golden Line, and Bronski to the tail. So it's favourites up top here. Aranesi sped away by a couple from Sugar Babe and Spirit of Atlanta. Racing fourth next to the inside, Interrogator. The harness link lead time was 26. Parked.

61.4 was that middle half, and with 600 metres to go, the leader is Aranese. Aranese led by a neck or a half to Tiramai Love. Sugar Babe third, sweats the inside run as they cut cords up front of the 400. Driven up Golden Line, can't go with the leaders. Bronski up three wide, held up Spirit of Atlanta, then Interrogator, and urged on at the tail. There he goes. 28.9 was the third quarter. The leader, Aranese, out by a neck. Tiramai Love, Sugar Babe getting the run. Bronski presented wider. Aranese tackled by Tiramai Love, the outside. Bronski continues to come on the outer. Tiramai Love went to the front. Bronski after it. Bronski up to Tiramai Love. Bronski went straight past them all, and Bronski wins it. Second, Sugar Babe, I think, just a nose to Interrogator, who flashed late. Fourth in Tiramai Love. And then came Aranese, Spirit of Atlanta, and to break off to Golden Line. And there he goes, Bronski.

racing now from the 2,600 metres, and Bannockburn's got the start wrong. He's in a gallop. Fast outs on the Poe in the centre, steaming forward with O'Kiwi Bay to its outside. Super Fund away nicely, holds the advantage on the inner. Ocean of Tears away third underneath of horses. Cobra charged up to fourth with early cover on its back. O'Kiwi Bay back and on the inside. Cullen's Beach a length and a half to Major Henry, and after the early gallop, Bannockburn tacks on at the tail. So there's 10 top to bottom. The leader is Super Fund. Super Fund out by two lengths on Ocean of Tears, and Cullen's Beach running three back along the inside of Sans Repos, who's running parked fourth, and Cobra Charged has its back. Two lengths further afield to O'Kiwi Bay. Second to last is Major Henry, and Bannockburn whips them in at the 2,000 metres. The leader is Super Fund. Super Fund out by two lengths, trailing second is Ocean of Tears. Cullen's Beach is a length away, or rather Cullen's Beach on the inside of Sans Repos, and Cobra Charged has 1-1 cover. Two lengths away to O'Kiwi Bay, then

Almost set to race here. 2600, they're off and away. Stepping out fast, MM Sunshine. Snow good in time for victory. Both got the start wrong. Early speed, MM Sunshine outside of Kingaroy, and trotting through to third is Millie Let Loose outside of Monarch Prince, and there's a length and a half off to Royal Rock. Two lengths behind it, Gretty Mac, Didn't Die, settles in the back half. Onto its back goes Page, time for victory. And 10 lengths away to Snow Good as they exit the straight. The leader is MM Sunshine, Soft Fractions early, leads by two from Kingaroy. Three lengths away, Monarch Prince. There's a further two off to Millie Let Loose. A length and a half behind Millie Let Loose to Royal Rock. Nearly four lengths away to Gretty Mac. Two off Didn't Die, Page. Off the inside, time for victory starts an early run. Three lengths away to Snow Good as Royal Rock galloped heading to the back section. So up front, the leader, MM Sunshine, led by two lengths. It's MM Sunshine, the leader from Kingaroy, and two and a half away to Monarch Prince in front of Millie Let Loose, then Gretty Mac. Off the inside, time for victory, and that's going to mean Didn't Die is in a pocket along the inside. Page in the running line with a length and a half away to Snow Good, who is at the rear with six or eight lengths away to Royal Rock. So the leader, MM Sunshine, trots the side, a length and a half, Kingaroy. Two lengths away to Monarch Prince and Gretty Mac. Parked outside of Millie Let Loose on the back of Gretty Mac is time for victory. Didn't Die is buried five back on the inside. Page second to last and one and a half away to Snow Good with four lengths off Royal Rock, who's tacking on. 121.3 was the harness length lead time, and it's MM Sunshine into the straight. About to complete their first lap, leading by two lengths. Trailing second is Kingaroy, and there's two and a half away to Monarch Prince. Parked up as Gretty Mac on the outside of Millie Let Loose. 1-1 time for victory. Despite losing ground at the start, finds himself in a pretty cushy position here, a circuit out. Didn't Die the contrary. He's five back on the inside of Page, and then came Royal Rock and Snow Good out of the straight. They've left her alone here, MM Sunshine.

Leads by two lengths on Courage Reactor. Three wide touch and go. Enforcer Monkey Major remains in front. Led by two from Courage Reactor. Third quarter 29 and 6. Then Fair Go from Touch and Go. Wide out, got a lather up. Monkey Major came for home. Led a length and a half. Courage Reactor. Touch and Go. Got a lather up. Starting to close strongly, but he's on one rein. Monkey Major just the leader. Touch and Go the outside. Gallant from Got a Lather Up. Touch and Go goes to the front from Monkey Major and Got a Lather Up. They're all out. It's Touch and Go. Touch and Go. That's the most deserved win of the week. Touch and Go by a length. Will beat home Monkey Major. Third and Got a Lather Up. Fourth, Tall and Fast. Then came the Beach House from Louis. Fair Go, Melton, Enforcer, Courage Reactor, Wave Watcher, Dream Boys and Dr. Tim.

0: Talking about things you love, Riley is here with us today. On and uses the Guerin Report as her international television debut, because we would like, well, first of all, people watching television love babies, and secondly, we would love to meet her. So is it cool she comes on?
1: It is indeed. It might be a start. She knows she might be the next supermodel. Miranda Kerr, move over.
0: We'll get her to come over. She seems like a very cute little bubble, a very relaxed little baby.
1: Yes, yeah. Like no, mum. She's very relaxed. In fact, I thought she might have been sleeping, but no, she's not.
0: Here we go.
1: Oh, here she is, even deciding to have a little nap.
0: Here is.
1: And this is Julia. My amazing helper.
0: Hey Julia, how you going? Yeah. Hey Bubs, how you going?
1: Yeah, this is Riley.
0: So Riley's 5 months?
1: Yeah, this is Riley.
0: Hey,
1: she's
0: Papa. Why are you? She's quite tanned.
1: Yeah, she has got, she's got a bit of the tan.
0: Yeah, and she's got mum's attitude to life.
1: She is, yeah.
0: Welcome to the show. Wave to everybody, hello.
1: Yeah, don't flash everyone your skirt. We don't all need to see your bits.
0: What's it like being a mum again?
1: It's cool, yeah. It's pretty, it's different in the way that it's really, I think I was pretty relaxed with Cody, but even more so with her, it's,
0: Second time round's a bit easier?
1: Oh, 100%, and then she's been amazing, so she's pretty chilled, so, yeah.
0: Yeah, you're pretty chill, you're beautiful big eyes. Hey, okay, the big question, and I'm glad you're here for this, you can hear this firsthand. Are we going to see Sam Spratt back riding again after baby number two, broken pelvis, a whole bunch of injuries? I think I know the answer to this question, but what do you think?
1: I think, as I said, if you asked me a few months ago, I would have said, oh, I don't know, 50-50 see, but yeah, as time's going on, I don't want to give up on an injury. I'd like to give up on my own, retire
0: on your own terms.
1: Yes, exactly. And I think I've always said, if you enjoy it and you're not nervous, why not? So, you have to come to the race.
0: What's harder?
1: Poser.
0: Riding in races and all the discipline that takes, or being a mum?
1: What's harder?
0: Yeah, what's harder?
1: When you've got a baby like this riding in the races, she's so easy. Yeah. She's amazing. But it's pretty cool. And as I said, I've sort of, been doing it for a number of years, still got the love for it and the passion for it. So I just hope I don't come back and go terrible.
0: Well, I don't think you will. Riley, the good news is when you're 21, mum can pull this off of YouTube and you can see yourself when you're like a little baby. So there's way for a little 21-year-old self. Hey, thanks for coming on the show, Riley. Hey, Sammy. Stop flashing.
1: Make your shit, I'll do a better job than your job.
0: Yeah, you can. Hey, Sam, it's so cool to catch up with you. I'm glad you're feeling okay. It's not, the whole injury thing. We're looking forward to seeing you back because you are a little ray of light for the jockeys ranks in New Zealand, and congratulations to you and your partner on new bubba. So thanks for being, all of you, both of you, being part of the Guerin Report.
1: Thank you very much.

0: Hello and a very warm welcome to Winter Way, and great to have your company as always. We kicked off Grand National Week with a wonderful day at Riccarton. The focus is really going to be on that meeting with our first guest, Tony Davies, successful in the Group 3 Winter Cup. Not only that, but we focus on the jumps action. JJ Rayner was the winning trainer of Lord Spencer, who dominated that steeplechase affair. And then to wrap things up, we look at spring racing. In the Prasia Plate, we saw Crochetti very effective in a trial at Ruakaka on Saturday, and we chat to Danny Walker. There's going to be a busy show, that and so much more coming your way as we recap the weekend that was.
1: The Vinny Factor hard up against the fake. Kelly Myers is racing away, and Vinny Factor's going to absolutely slay them. Back of the bus to Midnight Dart, Zebra the inside, Rising Moon. They're across the track, Midnight Dart. Have a look at Sonar from last. Back of the bus, Lifting in front, and I think Back of the Bus might have just won.
2: Back of the Bus, boy oh boy, this is all press at her brilliant best.
3: It helps if you've got the horse underneath you, so. Yeah, wouldn't get anywhere without her. She tried really hard. It's good to be back.
4: Oh, we might be about to see something special here. Charlebear opened up 5-6. Oh, here's a special filly. Charlebear walked in.
5: Go find your telescope. We might have found a new star, Charlebear.
4: They're right across the track.

0: goes, puts her head down, gets the prize. I love to move on. She's no saint in a couple of big bounds has joined in, and look at her go. She's no saint. Opened up 3-4 lengths. She's no saint. The locals get the cash.
1: Oh, 100 to go. Affordable, two in front from Qued. Affordable's packing plenty for Joe Rathbone, and Affordable. Affordable wins the Sydenham. It only his third jumping start. Won his maiden hurdle at Trentham at the start of July. He's now a Sydenham hurdles winner. Claude Spencer came over it in front, a length and a half. Now two from Prince Turbo. Then Invisible Spirit inside the 100 metres. Lord Spencer braved the outside Prince Turbo. But Lord Spencer, he was a happy, happy horse today. And he wins the Coral.
2: So what a performance by this newcomer to the steeple, Caper. Make that four attempts now for three wins and another feature on the CV. So
1: Quinterbell, 100 metres to go, though, is edging clear, and it's Quinterbell for the Winter Cup. Quinterbell by two lengths beats Bradman. It's Tony Davies. Well, it will just about be the biggest half an hour of her career here at Riccarton Park today. I don't wanna
3: let go. As you can see there, a wonderful start to Grand National Week. It is such a fun week in winter racing. And of course, we had the running of the 129th Winter Cup. Speaking of the Winter Cup, it was taken out by Quinterbell for Anna Furlong and Tony Davies. Tony Janie Davies joins us on the show today. And Tony, as we say hello to you, and a big congratulations, because I'd say that was probably the biggest win of your career. Would I be right?
4: That definitely was. I was super excited to get a ride in it, so now super happy.
3: A little bit about how you picked up the ride on Quinterbell and that discussion with Anna Furlong.
4: She just contacted me the day of NOMS, and I was waiting for another horse to get in, but it didn't get in, so I was real lucky that she waited, and yeah, I was able to get on board.
3: You had a glance at the form, no doubt, in the build-up to the race. What were sort of your impressions heading in? Because she wasn't one of the more fancied horses in the race, was she?
4: No, well, she had a massive drop in weight this time, and she'd had a few runs under her belt. And so now she looks to be quite a classy mare. And so I'm pretty happy with all her form leading up to that race.
3: What about when you came out to get the instructions from Anna? What was her thoughts, and how did she want Quinterbell ridden? Did it go as she wanted?
4: Yeah, everything kind of panned out how we had planned. We just wanted to kind of get in midfield somewhere and just get her to relax, really, and just get a clear run down the straight.
3: It looked like you had lots of horse underneath you turning.

0: Oh, she was such a lovely mare to ride. Like she didn't, Anna said, she's just such a sweetheart, and you know, she was just such a joy to ride.
1: I guess relationships with trainers and building those is super important. Tell me about some of the people who've been important for you, people like Anna Furlong across the past season.
0: Yeah, I've had massive amount of support over the last season, and it's just been great to get on some winners and really nice horses, and I can't thank everyone enough for putting their trust in me with their horses.
1: You must be pretty happy with how last season's gone because you've been picking up winners. I don't think there's been a weekend goes by when you don't pick up one or two winners, and midweek as well. So you must be really happy with the momentum you've got.
0: Yeah, no, it's really good. We always strive for consistency, so it's nice to have that momentum going at the moment.
1: And then talk to me about the other winner on the day, obviously Wire Rope, also successful. Tell us a little bit about this victory and how things unfolded.
0: Yeah, well, he's a quirky horse. I love riding him race day, and super grateful to Bill and Connections for keeping me on board. He just kind of puts everything into his races. He tries real hard, and no, he's been real honest.
1: And I guess from here, obviously successful over the 1400 metres in a big week of racing. Do you know any ideas on what the plans might be for him heading forward?
0: He's hoping to back up on Saturday. I'm sure they'll gauge him over the week to see how he pulls up. But yeah, hopefully he'll be in the final day of the carnival.
1: Yeah, that certainly made it a good start to the season. Tell us a little bit about your goals for this new season. Obviously, you've kicked it off with a bang.
0: Yeah, definitely. I just want to continue building relationships with our new trainers, and I'd love to build on my winners and strike rate from last season, and yeah, just keep the consistency going.
1: Tell us a little bit about your background, Tony, and how you got into racing and riding.
0: Well, I did a bit of sport horse stuff in my earlier years, and then I started down the beach with Moira and Kieran Murdoch at Isola, and they just kind of kick-started everything for me. And yeah, I came on loan down here and then ended up transferring and haven't looked back.
1: Yeah, the rest is history, as they say. Well, Tony, thank you so much for your time and well done on Saturday. Group three success is massive, and you did it in the right way. So, a big well done to you, and fingers crossed they keep on rolling into the new season.
0: Awesome, no, thank you very much.
1: Well, from one Riccarton success story to another, but this time a focus in on the jumps, and it was, of course, the Coral Steeplechase on Saturday, and it was taken out in very good fashion by Lord Spencer. JJ Rayner, trainer of Lord Spencer, joins us on Winterway, and JJ, no doubt a huge relief to have got that victory from your very talented galloper.
2: Absolutely, yeah. It's always nice to get through the first day heading into a big one and just making sure everything's okay. So, yeah, really pleased.
1: Yeah, were you happy coming in? Because it seems like it's just been, from us, a perspective of us at home, a faultless preparation. What's it been like for you?
2: Yeah, no, this time a little bit different than the last year, obviously, with the bigger fences. He's just coping so well over them. He respects them a lot more. And yeah, just the way he's adapted, it's been great. Was quietly confident going into that one. Not so much next Saturday. I mean, it's further, and he will.

0: off the back of Saturday's win that you've got him right where you want him for next?
1: Yes. He's come through it really well and eaten up everything. He's bright as a button. He's been a bit of a headache for Claire, my sister. He's run her over and he's knocked her around and she's got bruises all over her. So he's full of himself, that's for sure.
0: I guess you talked about that transition from the hurdles to the steeples, and he seems like he's just completely come into his own when he's got over the bigger fences. What has that transition been like? And did you always have the feeling that he'd handle the bigger fences better?
1: Yes, I did. He's done a lot of jumping, and just the way he adapts to everything, we thought the way he relaxes most of the time in his races and can stay, we always thought the bigger and longer distances, bigger fences, longer distances would be right up his alley.
0: I guess through that running of the race, it looked like he relaxed sort of just off midfield into a nice position. What was it like for you watching? I guess it's out of your control at that point. It must be quite nerve-wracking.
1: It is. I'm not probably the best one watching the race. I'm rocking around in the seat in the grandstand and jumping every jump with him. But once he got over the last, it was a bit of a relief.

0: We get on really well, and he obviously gets on really well with Spencer and just knows the horse inside out. And he's ridden a few of mine now, and he started riding for us on the flat earlier on, and that's how we kind of got to know each other. And he does a really good job.
1: Take me back to the start of Lord Spencer's career, because when I was going through this morning and having a look at his form, I noticed it did take him a little while to win that first hurdle. Just talk to us about the transition from flat to jumping.
0: Yeah, he took a while actually on the flat to get going as well. It was a bit of a lazy sod to start with, and jumping, we thought that'll perk him up, but he did take a while to get going with that. Once he clicked and got going, he was okay, and we thought he'd make a nice jumper.
1: Yeah, and the rest is history, as they say, because he certainly has. What about the stable, JJ? Just tell us a little bit about the operation that you've got.
0: Yeah, we've just got a small team. There's only six in work at the moment. I've got a couple of young ones to come in. I've got another lovely, nice horse here, Inchigill Arlass, who goes very well. I think very highly of her, and I think she'll go through the grades pretty quickly.
1: I guess the focus for you this week is down south with the Grand National Steeple. What would it mean to you to take out that race?
0: It would mean the world. I've been coming down here with Dad since I was a little kid, and it was always so exciting and just such a buzz, and it would just be my dream to win that.
1: Oh, JJ, well, fingers crossed this horse, Lord Spencer, can do it for you. It looks like you've got him inch perfect ahead of that big task next week. So best of luck from all of us here.
0: Thank you so much.
1: A pretty exciting week ahead for Team Rayner. Best of luck to them with Lord Spencer as we close in on the Grand National Steeple. For us, it's time for a break on Winter Way, and on the back of that, we get an update around the Prasia Plate from Sam Burgesson. Tell me you'll stay, tell me you'll stay, and that you found a way to hold me close.
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0: Sam, we're here with Damask Rose in the build-up to a spring preparation. Tell me, when did she come back from Australia?
1: Yeah, so she had a pretty busy autumn over there, and she spent a couple of weeks after the Australian Cup and spelled over there for a couple of weeks. Then she flew back to New Zealand, had a bit of a break here, and then we've given her a nice slow build-up heading into the spring. So, you know, it's fantastic to see her back. Obviously, she holds a very special place in a lot of people's heart, but especially mine, with that, you know, so it's crack a million and the Kiwi as well. And yeah, exciting to see her back in New Zealand, and hopefully, you know, we can get back to her best and compete in some of those really nice races in the spring. I think, you know, in a jurisdiction where you sort of need everything to go your way, it's so competitive. Unfortunately, at times she probably didn't get the rub of the green. I think the Toorak run especially, with sort of Jamie Mellon in behind the speed there, and you know, she just never got a go, and she had a couple of close sort of seconds and thirds, and I suppose with her racing style as well, she does tend to like to get back and just a little bit slowly away from the barriers. You know, you often saw her flashing home late, you know, without sort of figuring in that first three, and I suppose some of it doesn't read that well, but you know, she certainly, you know, was up there footing it with the best, and hopefully, you know, she's used up all her bad luck and we can have some good luck now. She trialled last Tuesday at Avondale, pretty quiet trial.

0: She's as an older, intelligent mare now, I think she certainly knows when it's race day, and she's run off her feet a little bit, but got to the line really nicely. Michael was pleased with her. He sort of commented on how laid back she was, and she was sort of chasing the whole way. They went pretty good gallop, but was really pleased with how she got through the line. And Hayley Hassman rides a lot of her work, rode her this morning. She had a bit of a run along and says she feels great. She looks great in her action, and we'll give her a bit more of a hit out there at Tirapa before the races on the 8th, which sounds like it's shaping up to be a pretty hot group enlisted trial, and we'll get a good line on her there. And then whether we run in the Foxbridge or go straight into the Group 1, it sort of depends on where she sits in the order. Obviously she's only a restricted listed winner here in New Zealand, and that criteria for that Group 1 sort of goes from Group 1 wins downwards, so you will be guided by her order of entry, and she may head to Tirapa for the Foxbridge.
1: Foxbridge plate to Prasi plate potentially, then what do you do with her from there?
0: Yeah, I think definitely the second leg, you know, if she's going well enough, definitely press on to the second leg. And then whether we go to the third leg, I'm not too sure yet. We'd sort of have a sit down and a bit of a team talk, obviously would be guided by the performances. We could do something similar to what we've done with sort of Kwale and Campionessa in the past, and she might have a bit of a freshen up and then go into the Auckland Breeders and then look at those sort of summer races, but she'll certainly tell us, I think. But she seems to be out there really enjoying her work and moving along nicely, so fingers crossed, you know, we can get her back to her best. She seems to be building nicely at the moment and we certainly can't fault her, so that next trial will certainly be a really good guide, I think. And then when those blinkers go on race day, hopefully we can see her at her best.
1: Team Tiakau obviously always successful in those big races, and a big watch will be on Damask Rose back from Australia to shake things up for this new season. Speaking of shaking things up, we had a pretty good trial at Ruakaka on Saturday, featured some Group 1 stars, including Crochetti. Danny Walker joins us on the line to talk through Crochetti's program. And Danny, how did you feel coming into the trial and how did you feel after the trial?
2: Oh, hi, Emily. No, I was happy with his trial the other day. He trialled up nice. He wasn't really let go. Massa was happy with him and said he travelled nice all the way and was never off the bit. So that's good.
1: It is good, and I guess it sets you up for options heading forward. Tell me what the program looks like for the spring for the Group 1 star in Crochetti.
2: Well, it'd be nice to go to the Prasia Plate and then maybe on to the mile at Hastings, the Howden Mile, whatever it's called these days. So they're the first two targets. There is a rough chance he could make the Foxbridge plate, but it sort of depends a lot on the weather.
1: If he doesn't go to the Foxbridge plate, would you trial him again, or do you feel you can sort of get him ready for that 1400 metres at home?
2: That's what we're sort of mulling over at the moment. Maybe he may have another trial. We'll just have to see.
1: I guess targeting the mile, we know he obviously is effective at a mile because we've seen him win a Group 1 at that distance, but is the sort of aim to stretch him out over maybe a little further than the 1400 metres this campaign?
2: Yeah, for sure. We sort of wanted to do it last year, but wet track circumstances and lack of racing really available for him sort of didn't allow it, so we'll have a go this year.
1: It looks like he's right where you want him. Do you feel like he's come back bigger and better?
2: Oh, it's always nice to say that, but he certainly has thickened up a lot more than he was. He's sort of a bit thicker through the girth, and he's got thicker in the neck and the high rear end as well. So, I'm happy with him, but he's a bit of fitness to go yet as well.
1: We can't talk to you about Crochetti without mentioning the half-sister in Shalabia, obviously, who was very impressive when winning on Saturday. It made in company, but made quite an impression. Tell us a little bit about this horse.
2: Yeah, she's a lovely filly. She's blessed with quite a bit of ability. So it was no surprise to see a winner like that. The other day, we've sort of sat on her for a wee while and just waiting for the right time to come. So we're very happy with her.
1: Yeah, you've been patient, haven't you? Because obviously she's a new season 3-year-old. Has she just taken that time to mature?
2: Yeah, I think so. Like, we could have gave her a run as a two-year-old, but we backed off and decided to wait again for the spring and lead in from there.
1: How does she sort of compare to her half-brother? Are there any comparisons that you can draw between the two of them?
2: Well, she's got a bit of ability like him. He was very quick and slick when he was a two-year-old leading into a three-year-old. She is that as well, but she's very laid back and relaxed, actually. She doesn't get on the bit much. She just cruises along, and she tends to be a little bit switched off and lazy at times. But we've found that when we've asked her to do some work and stuff, that she does sort of spark up a little.
1: What was Warren Kennedy's feedback post-race? He must have been pretty happy.
2: Yeah, no, he was quite surprised. He said he didn't expect that. But, yes, it's hard to know sometimes. Like, you get a wide draw and you're in a field with a lot of raced horses and stuff. But we were sort of, like, quite happy with her. And you know, you hold your breath a little bit when you think you can win and you go into a race. But, no, she did the job well.
1: I guess winning that maiden now, obviously at the early in the season, opens up some options in terms of heading towards some of those spring three-year-old features. How do you get there, and is that sort of on the horizon?
2: Oh, it's nice. Like, she's a well-bred filly, and Daniel breeds and races these fillies for that reason, to try and get black type and stuff. So she'll go back to Ruakaka in 2 weeks for the Breeders' Stakes. And safely through that, win, lose or draw, we sit on the fence for a wee while and just look at our options and see where we go.
1: I guess it's a tried and tested path for you. I was looking back at the form of Crochetti and this horse as well, and you sort of took a similar path with him, didn't you?
2: Yeah, he sort of had a two-year-old race and a win back in the summer, leading into the three-year-olds there. And his plan was always to go to the 2,000 guineas, and we just thought, we just had him in work a little early, and he came up very quickly. So he went to Ruakaka and sort of kicked on from there with him.
1: Well, Danny, some pretty exciting times heading into the spring. Your Group 1 horse in Crochetti looks to be flying, and you look like you've got another very promising one in the stable. So we really appreciate your time and hope that some more feature wins are coming your way over the coming months.
2: Yeah, we hope so too. Thank you, Emily.
1: Danny Walker and the team look like they're in for a pretty exciting spring with both of those horses. Speaking of impressive performances at Ruakaka, we do need to touch on She's No Saint, who really put a gap on rivals in this fresh run. George Rook was doing the riding, and it was sort of at this point in the straight when he pressed the go button. She really was able to stretch away from the rest of the field. We know her as a reasonably well-performed two-year-old. Good to see her pick right up where she left off at three. She's going to be targeting that Northland Breeders' Stakes, and does look like a very nice chance of being able to pick up that stakes victory, does She's No Saint. Obviously, with the new season turning, that leads us towards some of those three-year-old features, including the 1,000 guineas. Both She's No Saint and Shalabaya, who we talked about with Danny Walker, feature in that market. Shalabaya has been well supported off the back of that debut performance. 18s to 5s, you'd be pretty happy if you got the 18s. She's No Saint, 26s to 10s. There's obviously a lot to unfold between now and then, but Crochetti, well, he was able to win on debut at Ruakaka and go on to 2,000 guinea success. So the team know a little bit about winning the feature races across Cup Week at Riccarton. We also had stakes racing from Otaki on Thursday. Take a look at Back of the Bus here winning. Nice result. Went well in the Castletown Stakes. Built on that to take out the Ryder Stakes success. It was a special moment for Lisa Allpress too. She obviously spent a long time on the sidelines due to injury. This was her first stakes win back, and no doubt the first of many. The other big news during the week was, of course, the announcement of Project Stamina. We do have Grant Gerald and Russell Warwick, the chairs of both the codes, HRNZ and NZTR, to talk us through the project.
3: Today we're releasing Project Stamina, a long-term master plan for New Zealand's racing and training venue network. It sets out a clear roadmap to build a stronger, more sustainable future for racing across New Zealand. We recognise that some of our recommendations will have a significant impact on clubs, communities and participants. And that's why we are committed to working with those affected through the process.
4: The purpose of Project Stamina is to ensure our industry has the infrastructure it needs to thrive into the future. Project Stamina looks at where racing and training are best placed to support participants, improve facilities and make the best use of industry investment. It's about creating a stronger, more sustainable future for both thoroughbred and harness racing.
3: This is a strategic roadmap. It responds to the reality of ageing infrastructure and changing industry dynamics, including declining foal crops and changing participation patterns, the need for modern racing and training facilities, and prioritising investment where it delivers the greatest long-term benefit to ensure that the industry remains viable and competitive. Over the coming weeks, we'll meet with affected clubs and venues to discuss the recommendations, answer questions, and work through the next steps together.
4: We encourage everyone to read the Project Stamina Master Plan, the One Equine View response, and to engage positively with this process. By working together, we can create a venue network that honours our proud history while giving New Zealand racing the strongest possible foundation for the future. The two Racing Co boards are united in our desire to set racing up for generations to come.
1: Well, as you can see, there is on screen an overview of Project Stamina, a very brief overview, just detailing a few of the key points as to what they're hoping to improve and change. I think if you're looking for more information, you need to head to nztr.co.nz/Project Stamina to read the full report. We've got a special here on Trackside. It'll be a Girram Report special next Monday and Tuesday at 8 p.m. to discuss funding, Project Stamina and so much more, with representatives from both codes present across that two-part special. That certainly is one not to be missed. That brings us to the end of Winter Weigh-In for this week. We've got one final week to go. We'll be back next time to do it all again and review the weekend of racing that was.
5: This Monday on Trackside, a deep dive into the finances of your industry. The racing industry bosses in the studio with us to field the questions you want answered. The Girram Report special, Trackside, 8 p.m. Monday.
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7: Gringotts first to the front from Fevier, and Gringotts goes back to back in the big dance.
6: Only sire in Australian Top 20 Premiership with a runner to winner ratio of over 50%.
7: Jimmy over the top has dropped from the sky to win from She's Bulletproof.
6: Purr & Canto, standing at Little Avondale.

Aliana, a late scratching here in this first trial. Off they go now. And Bivakt was the first out. He bounded out quickly, showing a bit of speed to the inside is Gringotts. Light Infantry Man is next from Campione to Talia, Buckaroo and Piggyback on the outside. Bivakt led to the side, 600 metres to go. He's one length in front of Gringotts up there second. Third, the outside Light Infantry Man. He's just travelling out three wide, I'd suggest, at the moment. Staying out in plenty of room, followed by Campione to Talia. In behind those was Piggyback, and Buckaroo is last. Gringotts on the inside of Bivakt. Bivakt about three quarters to Gringotts as they turn. Light Infantry Man on the outside, 250 metres to go. Gringotts comes through to join Bivakt, who's held together. Gringotts given a slap down the shoulder. He's going to respond nicely here, and look at him stretch out late. Gringotts wins the trial well from Bivakt. Campione to Talia. Light Infantry Man, Piggyback, and Buckaroo.

Away now. Mahuna jumped with enthusiasm and sped to the front from Tempted. Nobilis on the outside, Warney fourth the fence. In behind those then was Catch the Glory outside of another Will. Travolta and Birdman is last. 600 metres out, Mahuna, Nobilis together. One in front of Warney and Tempted just in a nice position stalking behind. Catch the Glory, another Will, Travolta and Birdman still last. Up to the home turn, they track out towards the centre. Mahuna led with 300 metres to go from Nobilis, Warney. Tempted is kept in behind. Inside the last 200, Mahuna the leader. Warney starts to come through on the inside quickly though. Warney goes through, heads Mahuna and Warney. Warney beats Mahuna. Nobilis and Tempted. Another Will fifth. Catch the Glory, Travolta and Birdman.

Away in trialling now. Attica Barrier 1 showing a bit of speed. Pushing up there as well was Tornado Valley in the early part. Long legs enriched. Guest House is fifth in a compact field. Then Cheyenne. Jimmy Starr gets back and Hydrix on the outside. Tornado Valley takes it up with about 550 metres to go. It shows out three quarters. Attica the inside. Long legs. Guest House pushing through between runners. Also in that clump was Enriched and Cheyenne as they bend. 350 metres to run. Tornado Valley led from Attica. Guest House is up to third. He's in behind. As they reach the 200, Tornado Valley still kicking in front. From Attica staying with, but Tornado Valley is going to come down. Jimmy Starr late, but Tornado Valley wins the trial. Jimmy was great. Charging home to run, I think, second, ahead of a photo between Guest House and Attica. Then Long Legs, Cheyenne, Hydrix, and Enriched.

Red light on. Off now. Island Dream, Sharbino, Mr. Monaco, the first three. As they drive into that first turn, Island Dream, the inside, holds the front. Three-quarters Sharbino, Mr. Monaco drops in for third. And there's good pace now. Island Dream running along. Sharbino also a bit keen in second. Fourth is Sonic Bender. And Power Broker is last on the outside. Island Dream mid-trial out in front. Leads by a neck. Sharbino sidles up to join it. And they're about seven lengths in front of Mr. Monaco, Sonic Bender, and Power Broker, the unraced galloper back last. 450 metres to run. Island Dream in front. Comes to the turn. Leads from Sharbino, which is about a half away now. Sonic Bender, Mr. Monaco head the others. In the straight, Island Dream going well. Shakes off Sharbino, which is niggled at in second spot. Coming through Power Broker, Mr. Monaco. Island Dream being shut down. Power Broker, Mr. Monaco making ground. Mr. Monaco coming at Island Dream. Island Dream scrambles in. Wins from Mr. Monaco or Power Broker. Then Sonic Bender, Sharbino.

off. Colombo last out, Crimson All restrained. It threw the head around for a few strides. Bounding out well was Sweet Intent, and it's going to find the front, now joined and headed by Call Me Rookie. In behind is Machima. It settles third from Balmain Warrior. Two lengths Colombo, Crimson Ore on the outside. 800 metres to go, Call Me Rookie sped to the front, led by a length and a half on Sweet Intent. Behind those, the fence was Machima. Fourth is Balmain Warrior. Colombo and Crimson Ore bring up the rear. Inside the 550 metres, still Call Me Rookie in front. It led narrowly to Sweet Intent, which is edging closer as they spin the turn. Behind those, Machima and Balmain Warrior. In the straight, Sweet Intent up on the outside of Call Me Rookie. Little between them, two lengths Balmain Warrior. Sweet Intent takes over. 150 to run. Call Me Rookie stays with. It's coming back, Call Me Rookie. Sweet Intent, Call Me Rookie. They hit it, Call Me Rookie. Wins it a short half head, Sweet Intent. Balmain Warrior, Machima, Crimson Ore, Colombo.

Off. Mrs. Marie stepped away well. Mustering speed, scenic point. It pushes up the Biv prominent, Castle John. Celestial Charm next in the centre. Wide out, Superada a bit keen. Breaking the field, I'm a beaut. On the outside of Zulfikar and Incognito. Scenic point to the turn. Inside the 400 metres from Mrs. Marie, Superada, Celestial Charm and the Biv, they turn. Scenic point first into the straight. It finds a length here. Edges away from Mrs. Marie, held together. Celestial Charm, Superada, but inside the last 150. Scenic point is a length and a half clear and going well. Scenic point will win the trial. Incognito flashing home. He might have got second ahead of Superada. Mrs. Marie, Celestial Charm, the Biv, Zulfikar, followed by Castle John and I'm a Beaut.

0: Away.
1: Mustering speed, Housewind King, Saturn Summer coming across, will lead from Oryx. Up there is Queen Regent. Tenenbaum, the inside, Housewind King. Taxation is wide. Whiskey George pushing through one off. Behind them, as they settle fully into stride, was Var Jack, made off pro rata. Bunched field inside the 400. Saturn Summer, Housewind King. Oryx on the outside. Taxation deeper. In behind then was Queen Regent. Below the 200, Housewind King, Saturn Summer together. Taxation, Oryx pushed on. Pushing through is Tenenbaum, charging. Saturn Summer, Housewind King, Tenenbaum. Photo, Saturn Summer, Housewind King. They're the main two. Tenenbaum close up. Behind those then, as they pull up, Taxation, Queen Regent. The inside was Var Jack, pro rata, made off. Followed by Whiskey George and Oryx.

off. Weaving woman away well. Confess our dreams showing pace. Drum fires on the outside. Central Europe the fence. Wide out regal problem. Pushing up Meritage with those without peer. Followed by Agatha and Boomtown Chat. Weeping woman led 450 metres to go. Three quarters of a length drum fire. Confess our dreams, regal problem, Central Europe saving ground. Into the straight, weeping woman with the ears pricked. She does it pretty well here. By two now. Confess our dreams, sliding through to give chase. On the outside is drum fire, 100 metres to go. Weeping woman being strangled. Confess our dreams, heads it off. Confess our dreams will win. Weeping woman second. Regal problem third. Not sure four. Three across the track there. Central Europe with Agatha and Drumfire, followed by Without Peer and Meritage. Last was Boomtown Chat.

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5: This week on Big Saturday, we're back at Riccarton, the 151st running of the Grand National Steeplechase alongside the Hurdles. We also have racing at Tarapa, and across the ditch, the Missile Stakes headlines the day out of Randwick. Big Saturday, 11 a.m. here on Trackside 1.

Set. And away. Just glamorous away well. Goes to the lead. Castillo King prominent. Mystic Air getting up on the inside. John Balea's in that bunch out wide. A length and a half to Lady Catalina on the fence, followed by Maluku. It's back in the field, three wide with a bit of cover around diameter, and three lengths away, Papa Blue. To the home turn, 350 out, Mystic Air the inside.

Just Glamorous, Castillo King between them, then Jambalaya, Diameter. Castillo King comes through with Just Glamorous the outside. 150 out. It's Castillo King, Just Glamorous, little between them. Castillo King, Just Glamorous. Just Glamorous edges Castillo King. Getting third, maybe on the inside there, Lady Catalina. Diameter, Jambalaya close up. Then Maluku, followed home by Mystic Air and Papa Blue.

Zunova out. Off they go. The whistleblower stepped quickly, musters speed the inside to lead by length and a half on Artemex early stages. Shoutabout pushes through, followed by Espresso Rose. Next in the field, as they settle fully into stride, is Great Times Ahead. It's on the inside of Ides of March. No, that's Alabama Showdown in the red cap. Behind them, Wacko, and Ides of March is last. In the straight they come, the whistleblower led by one. Artemex called upon, starts to edge into the margin, then Espresso Rose. It's the whistleblower, Artemex, 100 to go. The whistleblower responding here, and with a whistleblower, it'll hold them. Wins from Artemex. Third, Espresso Rose. Fourth in Alabama Showdown, followed by Great Times Ahead. Then Shout About, Ides of March, and last in was Wacko.

off. And from the inside, Lobbyist was away well, contesting the lead, Living on a Prayer. Also up there was Autumn Secret, pushing through his Doc's Acre. Under restraint there, Blocker, followed by Unhinged, railing through Written Redemption. And out the back last is Spring Ruler, the Thorncaster's just ahead of it. In the straight, Living on a Prayer. On the outside of Lobbyist, railing through Written Redemption, Unhinged into the clear. Inside the 200, Lobbyist is just a leader. Wall chasing. Lobbyist 50 metres to go. Written Redemption the inside, but Lobbyist beats Written Redemption Unhinged. Fourth, Spring Ruler. The Thorncaster, Blocker, Living on a Prayer.

And they're away. First out, Saturn Serenade, joined by Secrets Within, and on the outside, Sail the Seas. In fact, it's up outside the lead, Gone to Go Wings. So in front, Secrets Within, Gone to Go Wings, Saturn Serenade behind, Phoenician Star improving on the outside. Then Chetane, further back, when they settled down, was the Perfect Storm. With those horses was Northcote King, and last is Sail the Seas. In the straight they come, 300 metres left to go. Secrets Within, just in front, Gone to Go Wings challenges. Saturn Summer, or Saturn Serenade in behind. 50 out, pushed out Secrets Within, and it wins. Just from Gone to Go Wings, Saturn Serenade, Chetane, gap away to the others, headed by Sail the Seas, Northcote King, Phoenician Star, Savvy Prince always well back, and the Perfect Storm.

off. First out, Kitty Jinx. Yenisei is showing some speed. Also up there into Lou the outside. Ignition Code next, followed by Written by Sky. Ancestral between runners. Three wide is Myoki. Driving up on the fence, Laconic Livo. Then Bound for Patea. And last is Sessoir. 400 metres out, Kitty Jinx. And on the outside into Lou, leading Yenisei. Written by Sky looms up three deep on the track. 200 metres out. It comes up to them here. Written by Sky and hits the front. Yenisei off heels running on. 50 out. Yenisei is now gobbling them up. Written by Sky kicks. Written by Sky wins. Good response there when Yenisei joined it. Three lengths away. Photo for third into Lou. And on the outside was Laconic Livo. Then Kitty Jinx, followed by Written in Patea. Further back when they pull up Sessoir, Ancestral, Myoki.

Off now. And Hellfire Henry, one of the best out, pushing up his border fall underneath. Handy Swift Banter. Also pushing forward is Green Kirk between runners. The fence smooth red. They're compact up front. Easing in behind Macram Moore from Warramu. Wideout was Not On My Watch and Spanish Dancer. 3:50 left to run. Top of the straight. Border Fall gets away by 1.5 on Hellfire Henry. The inside smooth red. Then further back was Green Kirk. With 150 to go, though, Border Fall's going well. Border Fall under a hold is going to win this from Hellfire Henry. Third in, that goes to Smooth Red ahead of Not On My Watch, Warramu, then Swift Banter, Macram Moore, followed in by the next home, Spanish Dancer, and pulling up quickly there was Green Kirk.

off. Dragon Blood first out. Landed in front. Karkadan now coming underneath and showing good speed. Tendy's up there as well. Fourth the outside, Bella Ferrari, followed by Spokesperson. Getting back was Victor the Warrior. Pray for Dreams, one length then Sempeng, and Palm Tree is last. Karkadan.

Showing good speed to the turn. Leads 3.75 to go from Tendi. In behind those was Dragon Blood, spokesperson trying to wind up between runners. It's Karkadan still the leader. 1.50 to go. Dragon Blood making ground. Spokesperson in behind. Karkadan kicks. Karkadan just in front. One from Dragon Blood. Spokesperson Tendi. Late on the scene was Sam Peng. Then Victor the Warrior. Followed home by Palm Tree, Bella Ferrari, and Pray for Dreams.

Away. Velvet Sky missed it first into stride, was cool as a dude. Runs to the front, wide out, pushing up his quaver. Prominent there, Adora Star on the inside of Culture, back on the fence, Cosmic Speed. Now shifting one off. Behind those then was Sylvan from Saffron Vale, and out the back is Velvet Sky. Up to the home turn now, 3.75 to go, wide out. Looming up is Quaver with momentum to join Cool as a Dude. Back on the fence there, boxing on was Cosmic Speed. It's coming back pretty well here, Cosmic Speed, at Cool as a Dude. 100 out. Cosmic Speed kicking, regains the front, wins the trial. Had a little shy to Shadow there and wins from Cool as a Dude. Photo for third, Sylvan, and wide out was Saffron Vale. Followed home by, next up there was Quaver, Adora Star, Culture, and Velvet Sky was always last.

0: They call him the Great White Blaze, and he's living up to every word of it. Sweet Lou was speed, style, and sheer brilliance. Over $3 million earned on the track, a legend behind the gate.
1: Arafura's flying! Arafura got up! That's an enormous win!
0: Now his foals are bringing the fire. Fast, tough, and fearless, just like their sire.
1: Kath in front, Seth Hill, a beautiful Group 1 drive will get the Pascos, the Jewelers, Northern Oaks.
0: Breed with charisma, breed with power, breed with Sweet Lou. Fast never looked this good.
2: You mentioned you wanted to be a commercial pilot, but you decided to go down the path of being a jockey. How did flight re-enter your life? And tell us about becoming a pilot and buying a plane.
3: It's, yeah, a bit of a funny one, I guess. So we're mum and dad's farmers just out the back of Te Amuru there. Both neighbouring properties had airstrips and private aircraft on them. John Hansen on one side, he had his strip and he's an aircraft engineer, and he had one. And our other neighbour, Philip Jones, he was a commercial pilot, but he had a Cessna just for his pleasure craft, I guess you could call it, at home. And right from, I think, I'm sure mum could confirm it, but from probably about the age of three, luckily we lived on a quiet rural road, I used to get on my trike and duck off out the gap and head down to their place and ask if I could go for a ride, and just annoyed the hell out of the neighbours right from a young age, just getting rides in them, and it just got me interested. And
2: you just love the planes?
3: Yeah, just flying and just the experience of it. And then I guess from maybe the age of 12 onwards, started buying with my saved up money remote control planes. Used to take the tractor with dad's topper down to one of the paddocks in the farm, mow an airstrip, then get the lawnmower, then to make the farm's grass short enough, then I'd take the lawnmower all the way down the back of the farm, mow it properly so it was short and proper, and then I'd have me remote control planes out there, the little nitro pad ones. And when I was probably about 14, maybe 15, got my learner's car license, and mum would have to accompany me because obviously I'd been on my learners, but we'd go out to Te Kawiri and I'd have flying lessons out there. And
2: at 15?
3: At 15,
2: wow.
3: Yep. You can't go solo until you're 16, but I did as many lessons as I could. So pretty much when I was 16, I think it was on my 16th birthday, I went solo on my 16th birthday, and then just kept working away at it and got my, sort of had my full pilot's license at the age of 17, when you're legally allowed to hold one.
2: What's it like when you're up in the air by yourself, when it's the most peaceful, when you're just cruising along?
3: Oh, I love it. It's just, it's one of my releases to get away from everything. You know, if you're a bit stressful or, you know, just whatever, just because you've got to concentrate on what you're doing, obviously. And it's good. And it's fun. It's like, it's fun in the fact where you can, like my plane I've got now, last summer, we had a quiet week. A couple of my mates we threw the golf clubs in one day, three of us put our golf clubs in, flew up to Kerikeri, went and played Waitangi, flew back that afternoon. So next day, I think we went to Gisborne the next day, had a round of golf down there, flew back. Just, it kind of sounds a bit show-offishy, but it's kind of like we've got it here, and it's good fun, and you could, just a good way to enjoy it.
2: Ever had a fright? Ever had, I don't know, turbulence, which was a bit iffy, or something cut out when it wasn't supposed to?
3: I haven't had any major scares to be as such. I mean, you mitigate any danger factors. Like if it's bad weather, you won't go out. A bit like boating. If in doubt, don't go out. But have had a couple of experiences where we've got into some absolute terrible mountain wave, which makes it for a very, very interesting ride. And everything's flying around the cockpit, and you've got white knuckles holding onto the controls. And yeah, it's not pleasant. Yeah.
2: Does anything about being a pilot help you be a better jockey, or understand anything about where not to go, where to go, momentum, speed?

0: Yeah.
1: You're always thinking ahead. 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You're not just seeing what's happening in front of you at the time. You're looking for the next move and what's going to happen, I guess. And yeah, it keeps the brain working, that's for sure.
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Set and they're racing. Good dispatch going back. Pepperita shortly after the start. Attractiveness away about fourth or fifth. From out wide, DeBello showing speed. Northern Eyes, Kiosk, Christina just in time, all up there. Attractiveness just behind those on the rails. Then Cape Byron, Hell of a Nature. Drifting back was Smart Cry, Killer Kerr, and dropping to the rear, Pepperita. Good tempo here set by Kiosk. Leads by half a length, DeBello. 1.5, Northern Eyes, outside of Christina. Then just in time, Attractiveness beyond midfield. The fence as they go past the 800. Cape Byron gets well back, so does Smart Cry, Killer Kerr, and Pepperita can see them all at the rear. Out to the side they go, and Kiosk, the front runner, shows the way a half to DeBello. One away third, the inside, Christina, looks to be travelling okay for now. Northern Eyes niggled at just in time. Attractiveness is bailed up on the inside, looking for galloping room. Into the straight they come, Kiosk, 400 to go, led from DeBello. Christina looking for a split. Northern Eyes, Cape Byron, Attractiveness still well back with Hell of a Nature. Now Christina's coming through after Kiosk. 200 metres to go and Attractiveness joins in as well. Christina hit the front. Attractiveness is coming. She's coming over the top. Attractiveness rounds them up. And Attractiveness too good for Christina. Cape Byron gets up for third. Ahead of Kiosk, Northern Eyes, Hell of a Nature. Then Killer Kerr, followed by Pepperita, DeBello, Smart Cry, and just in time.

cover. Wayburn gets back one off the fence as they settle fully into stride from Indy Springs. Athena's Treasure steadied off heel, she within improving. And the last pair are Chemtrail on the outside of Winning Emotions. Up to the turn, Sobek led. 4:25 to run from Martini Mama. Summerton Smart wide. All the leaders came together there. Sobek was checked. Namada looking for a run. The gap momentarily closed. Then Fan Harder. Nimble Star trying to run on. And Wayburn is getting on the scene. Summerton Smart hit the front. Wayburn fresh legs. Nimble Star. Martini Mama 100 to go. Wayburn struck the front. And he's raced away. Wayburn, sparing to the line, is going to win from Nimble Star, Indy Springs, and Athena's Treasure. Martini Mama behind those, then Namata, followed by She Within, So Beck hit the wall, the favourite in the straight. Summerton Smart behind those then was Rocket Rudy, Creon, Winning Emotions was one of the last in.

They're off. He jumped well, Columbus, gets a positive ride. Fun Show's looking to come over. Barking Mad pushes up. Columbus on the outside there looking to slot in. He's going to get the 1-1, I reckon, in the next 100 metres or so. Nandina is racing fourth outside of Sponars, then Consa, Dusty Bay. He's further back, followed by back on the inside Saloon Passage. And John Dory is last of all. Fun Show leads. Columbus had to push up and sit outside the leader now. He's running second, one off the fence. Barking Mad is third. Nandina fourth, the outside of Sponars. Further back was Consa, Dusty Bay. John Dory and Saloon Passage is the last one. Fun Show stacks them up here mid-race. Really slows down, does Fun Show. It leads here 600 metres to go. Three quarters on the odds on favourite Columbus. Behind them, Barking Mad. A move from John Dory getting closer with the slowing tempo. He's up to third on the outside. Nandina, Dusty Bay, Sponars around the turn. Fun Show tries to quicken. Columbus just off the bit of touch, and the leader kicks for home here. Fun Show finds a length and a half. Columbus asked to chase now. John Dory, Barking Mad. Favourite is Full Bore Columbus. He's one paced. Fun Show two lengths in front of John Dory. Columbus, Barking.

Ready now for race four. And they're racing. Gatwick was the first out. Began jet propelled and is looking for the lead. Stakeholders Fear, Internal Affairs all up there looking for a spot, was crowned the king. Erno drives up on the rails. Behind those then was Dubbo Boy, Andrea. Next the inside, Quirky Smile, and last of all, Embrace.

Three wide is Fear. Back on the inside, Andrea in a... Well back was Crown the King and wide. Pinching runs the inside. Quirky Smile as they bend. Gatwick first for home. 400 metres to run. Stakeholder the outside. Erno behind going okay. Just needs racing room. Quirky Smile coming through. Featherback Internal Affairs and Sphere. Gatwick boots for home. But Erno comes off its back. A length away and gives chase. 200 metres to go. Gatwick in front responding. Erno's trying to lift. They'll fight it out. It's Gatwick in front. Erno a neck away. Gatwick and Erno. Gatwick hangs on from Erno. Six lengths to the others. Third was Quirky Smile. Fourth, not sure, between Stakeholder and Embrace the Wind, followed by Andrea. Then Dubbo Boy, Internal Affairs, Sphere and Crown the King.

Valaris, new favourite, barrier two, they're off. He jumped okay, Valaris. He's showing speed. Also up there, Captain Fancola. Tambaloa gets a squeeze. He's pushing forward as well, and Horizon's looking to slot in. Keenly contested a fair early stages. With 17.50 to go, Captain Fancola crosses to the front. Has company. Tambaloa the outside, and Horizon's is going to tuck in for a trail now. Valaris back on the fence at the mile. Existential Bob in a good spot. Then McCree, Chevelle Dubois, anything goes. Mars a bit, and the last one is Sky Catcher. Into the back straight they go. And with 1,300 metres to run, Tambaloa sets the pace. And he travels strongly in front. He leads by one. Horizon's up there running second. Captain Fancola is third. And they're 5 lengths in front of the peloton, headed by Valaris. On the inside of Existential Bob, McCree well back. Chevelle Dubois gets in from the draw. He's one off the fence with a nice bit of cover. Anything goes behind those, followed by Mars a bit, and the last one is Sky Catcher. Tambaloa rolling along in front, as he can do. He leads by a length and a half. On Horizons, make it two now. Captain Fancola third the inside with 800 metres to go. 3 lengths away, Valaris. They've just closed that gap a little bit on the top three. Existential Bob is 50 outside. Then McCree the fence, followed by Chevelle Dubois. 2 lengths, anything goes. Mars a bit, and Sky Catcher is last. Around the turn, 4.15 metres to run. Tambaloa the front runner, about to be given his head. Horizon sidles up on the outside. Existential Bob coming with a run. And Valaris is trying to pick his way through the field. Then McCree, Chevelle Dubois, anything goes. Horizon's hit the front. Existential Bob loomed and didn't go on with it. Valaris on the scene. Wide out was anything goes. 100 metres to go. Still Horizons. Valaris, anything goes. Chevelle Dubois. Horizons in front. Horizons! Horizons gives Richard and Will a double. She wins from photos second and third. Chevelle Dubois, Valaris, Sky Catcher, Captain Fancola. Anything goes wasn't far away. Behind those, Tambaloa, Mars a bit. McCree didn't fire, and Existential Bob. Very disappointing.

now they're right and they're racing. Enviable was away well. Ticklebelly showing speed, and they're the first two early stages. II Captain's pushing up on the inside of Pierrata's Gem. That's your first four. Back behind those then was Miss Bustlinger, Millie DeLune, and Laurel Hill can see them all. Ticklebelly sped to the front. Through the first 200 metres, she leads out to the 1,000 and cruises in.

in three quarters with 5:50 to go. Aye Aye Captain Pierada's Gem, the next pair from Miss Buslinger, Millie DeLune and Laurel Hill around the home turn. Ticklebelly the first for the judge. Leads Enviable being called upon.

They're off this time. Zen Master missed it. Tarzing away about centre field. He's rolling up towards about 7th or 8th as they settle down. Steel Strike aggressively ridden. He's being sold forward looking for the front. Here comes Felix Majestic down the outside. He's rolling forward as well, and there's plenty of speed. Super Nima's settling third. The outside of Arapawa. Silver Nito's in a good spot. Just off the tempo. One off the rail. Outside of Zen Master. Punter next. Then Berkshire Shadow. Now the favourite slots in Tarzing. He's one off the fence following Punter. Two lengths in the field. Star Man, United Kingdom, Winston Hills and Frontex. Felix is off and gone. 6.15 metres to go. He adopts Catch Me If You Can tactics. It's Felix Majestic, five lengths in front of Steel Strike, Super Nima, Arapawa, Silver Nito being saved up for one run at them, and Tarzing's having to circle the field into the straight now. Felix Majestic by four, Steel Strike, Super Nima, Silver Nito to the outside. Tarzing's flat to the boards. He's still well back. Then Arapawa, Felix Majestic and Steel Strike. They're in front with about 200 to go. Silver Nito making steady ground. It's Felix Majestic, Steel Strike. Felix Majestic, Steel Strike. Late Silver Nito, Steel Strike. Steel Strike wins from Felix Majestic. Silver Nito up for third. Then Super Nima, followed in by Arapawa, Tarzing. He battled to run midfield. Then came Punton, Zen Master, Berkshire Shadow, United Kingdom, Starman, Winston Hills, and Frontex.

All set. And they're off and racing. Run Harry Run was a half length slow, but he masters speed. He pushes up on the outside of the Pendragon. Williamsburg handy. Looking to come across as it's a knockout. Kintyre, Bold Mac, the next few runners, followed by back in the field, Watch Your Matey. Then Narbold Emirate and Democracy Manifest is last. Run Harry Run strides to the lead for Nash. He leads here from Williamsburg and the Pendragon. It's a knockout. Great riding by Lloyd from the draw. Gets one out and one back. Behind them, Kintyre. Bold Mac is centre field following. It's a knockout. One away the inside, Watch Your Matey. Then Narbold Emirate and Democracy Manifest. Ridden cold. He's last on the outside. Run Harry Run gets a cheap furlong mid-race. He's slowing down and controlling the race. Half a length Williamsburg. The Pendragon, it's a knockout poise, followed by Bold Mac. Behind those was Kintyre. Narbold going around the outside and heading the others was Watch Your Matey into the straight now. And Run Harry Run joined by Williamsburg. Looming was It's a Knockout, the Pendragon. Bold Mac called upon, followed by Narbold. Williamsburg hit the front from Run Harry Run. Narbold's running home. It's a knockout. Bold Mac between horses trying to pick up. He got chopped out there. 150 to go. Run Harry Run's coming back. Narbold the outside. Run Harry Run fighting. Photo, Run Harry Run maybe nosed Narbold. As for third, Williamsburg is there with Emirate. It's a knockout, the Pendragon, Bold Mac, Kintyre, followed by Democracy Manifest. Watch Your Matey. Photo.

And they're racing. Cigar Flick, one of the last out. Dark Glitter was a bit tardy. Firestar began smartly. Arbalore is sailing across from the deep, looking for the front. Carbonados, Gatsby's both handy. Then Romeo's Choice, Bandy's Boy. Further back then, as they settle down, was Just a Deal, being closely followed by Cigar Flick, Dark Glitter, and Altoff. World Alliance is last. Arbalore got to the front, leads Gatsby's. The stable made up their second. Firestar a bit keen, third, the outside of Carbonados. Then Bandy's Boy on a limb, three wide. Behind those was Romeo's Choice. Just a Deal gets back centre field, one off the rail, followed by Cigar Flick between runners. Then wider out was World Alliance, Dark Glitter, and Altoff is last.

Last, the resuming Arbel or first for home. She sneaks away here. One in front from Gatsby's. Carbonados in behind. Going well, but nowhere to go. He's trying to force out, but he got pocketed. Firestar on the outside, then Romeo's Choice. Now the gap comes for Carbonados. Up to Arbelor. Firestar running on. Further back was Dark Glitter. 150 out. Carbonados just the leader from Firestar. Dark Glitter. Carbonados going well to the line and will win from a wall. Photo second and third. Give it to Altoff just ahead of Firestar. Up for fourth there was Dark Glitter, Romeo's Choice, and Just a Deal in photos. Then Arbelor, Gatsby's, Cigar Flick, World Alliance, and Bandy's Boy.

Away now, Annie's Rose the inside, slow out, Tri-State won the starter, Mogo Magic being sold forward from the deep, Harito's not far from the speed, settling down, they drive into the first turn and Mogo Magic is flying across and he's going to sprint to the lead by two lengths, Kimberly's Secret, Tri-State running third, followed by Huon, Harito one off the fence outside of Couples Retreat, then Sovereign Hill, Annie's Rose formal, Polyglot drifting back. Followed by Winning Revolution, Monte Cade and Zoo Ripper between them. Up to the home turn, Mogo Magic. He burnt a bit of petrol, but he led from Kimberley's Secrets. Tri-State and Huon railing through was Couples Retreat. Now Harito's got to the outside. She's full bore, trying to pick up. Further back was Sovereign Hill. Kimberley's Secrets hits the front. Couples Retreat, Mogo Magic. Harito not with us. Further back then was Annie's Rose weaving through. It's Kimberley's Secret 100 to go. Annie's Rose is flying up the inside. Annie's Rose is going to get...

starter, Mr. Anderson, having a last look down the line. Hits the lever. They're off. And Watermelon was one of the first to go. Showing good speed, Clive's Glory with Thinking Gold. Not far away was Pippi Strell. Blue Pinot came out in neutral, caught three wide earlier. Slipsane dives over onto the rail. Then Luton Who, and dropping out of the tail was Mostro. It's a slow tempo as they head into the first bend with just over 1,200 left to run. Clive's Glory, the expected leader, with Pippi Strell on the outside, striding alongside, and may take the lead. Now it does. Joe Williams takes Pippi Strell to the front, down the back, with 1,100 left to run. Wants to fight the rider to agree, led by three, Clive's Glory in second. Three away in third, Thinking Gold. The favourite's getting a good run in the middle part. A length away, Blue Pinot in fourth. Two to Slipsane. A length and a half to Watermelon. A length and a half to Luton Who. And Mostro last of the eight. And I'd suggest about 10 off the lead as Pippi Strell is going too keenly in front at the halfway mark. Headed off the back and moved to the side with a five-length margin. Clive's Glory in second. Three away third, Thinking Gold. A length, Blue Pinot. One to Slipsane. And still Watermelon, Luton Who, and Mostro with the last trio. They've travelled inside the 600 metres. The first split, 61.78. Pippi Strell's a loose leader. Can it burn the candle at both ends? It's gone very hard from Clive's Glory, and then Blue Pinot, who's rustled along. Thinking Gold just ahead of it as they head for home, and then Slipsane and Luton Who in the straight below the 300. Pippi Strell was the leader, still with a margin of about three or four. Thinking Gold now setting sail out after the leader and putting in a good impact, and Slipsane is railing well. 100 left to run. Pippi Strell's the leader. It's all out. It's still in front though. Thinking Gold, Slipsane, try hard. Pippi Strell the leader. Here's the post coming up, and Pippi Strell. Pippi Strell beats Slipsane. Third over the line, Thinking Gold, and Luton Who in fourth. Then Blue Pinot, Clive's Glory, Watermelon, and Mostro last home.

They're a well-behaved lot, which you'd expect, and they're racing. Kirk Corian might have missed it a fraction. Trusty Bandit off the inside. St. Gabriel were well away at the get-go. Stranglehold up outside of that pen. A Benzino 4 out and Cormac T 5 out. They're going to push forward and try and take the leading roles. Kirk Corian, after the average getaway, improves to be in front of a few, and they include Scottish Pearl, Artful Girl and Fio Prospero. They head by us with just over a lap of Doom and left to run, and Benzino's the leader. A winner here a fortnight ago. Cormac T's got plenty of room now to drop in behind Benzino and get the sweet run. Two-way Stranglehold third. Fourth around St. Gabriel at a good spot as they turn out of the straight and move to the side of the course. Trusty Bandit midfield the rail inside of Kirkorian. The next pair, Fio Prospero, being covered by Artful Girl. And Scottish Pearl watching it all unfold in front of it is last of all. Speed's only moderate as they turn to the back. They've got 1,300 left to run, and Benzino, an all-the-way winner here 2 weeks ago, is trying to do the same today. Cormac T didn't go behind. The jockey McMurray was having to settle one off. Third over on the inside of St. Gabriel, so one of the big guns of the market, getting the box seat running, given every opportunity. Stranglehold in a good foot inside of Kirkorian, Fio Prospero, Artful Girl and Scottish Pearl last, and estimate 8-9 off the lead. There's no change to the running order. Jockeys are content with pace and position, and they head towards the 800 metre back bend, and Benzino is currently calling the shots. Racing second, Cormac T, given every opportunity, and ditto for St. Gabriel. The two best back runners lying second and third. Stranglehold fourth, and then came Artful Girl. Here's the first move. Artful Girl is coming around them strongly to go up and be outside of the leaders. Kirkorian tried to follow her up. Then came Trusty Bandit, Fio Prospero and Scottish Pearl. The first 1600 metres was slow. 143.85. It's going to be a sprint home, and Benzino is trying to do it all the way. Cormac T, now being felt for, is raising a challenge on the outside, laying the law down to Benzino. Kirkorian, St. Gabriel and Trusty Bandit, they're the players. Down to the 200 metres, Cormac T got past Benzino. Kirkorian trying hard. Then Trusty Bandit and St. Gabriel. It's Cormac T in front with 100 metres left to go. Benzino boxes away well. Best back runner, Cormac T, too good. Beat Benzino, Trusty Bandit and St. Gabriel. Followed by Kirkorian. Then came Artful Girl.

2,030 metres, the journey of the third, the Tender Handicap, and they're off and racing. They jumped in a good line, the right way, push forward to the early part. Cavalryman began well. Firm Agreement holding a position near the rail, and Galano and those yellow and black diamonds settling in fourth. Yeti moves about fifth away, and there's Farnborough out four and five wide, trying to push forward and find a spot, but is doing some work early. Barra's in, stick back at the start, settles about third last on the rail, then Fernow, and Spaycaster is last. That's the first call as they leave the straight and move to the side of the course, around 1,500 left to run. The right way, he's most effective when he's in front. He's in that role today as Farnborough comes across to be second, travelling one off. Firm Agreement third, the box seat, and Cavalryman. He's also landed a good position in the earlier middle stages. He's fourth in a one-out, one-back position as they turn to the back. Then Galano outside of Barra's in, followed by Yeti moves Fernow, and Spaycaster whipped them in, 8-9 off the lead. The stayers make their way midway along the back straight, 1,100 left to run. The right way being held together, travels comfortably. He's doing it well within himself, leads Farnborough by a neat length. Firm Agreement third, given every chance, and Cavalryman likewise. They're both securing good runs in third and fourth positions. Galano centre field, outside of Barra's in on the rail. Then Yeti moves for now, and Spaycaster, if he's to win, he'll have to come from last. By the 800 metre pole, the right way, controlling and controlling well. Leads by a length and a quarter. Racing second was Farnborough. Third was Firm Agreement. Cavalryman yet to go, sitting pretty in fourth. Then Barra's in, Galano. Yeti moves, Tom. Thompson takes off three wide with the last pair, Fernow and Spaycaster. Oh, it's been a slowly run race. 1:33.54, the first 1,400. It's going to be a sprint home by the 400, and the right way is now upping the ante. Farnborough with the light weight is sticking on gamely. They turn together. Firm Agreement secures an inside run to be third. The Grey Cavalryman pull to the outside. The sprint is well and truly on, and Farnborough with the light weight reached the lead. Firm Agreement trying hard, and Cavalryman is right down the outside. Short of 100 to go. Cavalryman and Farnborough from the back, Fernow running on, but Cavalryman in front, too good. Cavalryman beat Fernow, Fernow third, Firm Agreement or Farnborough then the right way, followed by Galano. Back in the field was Barra's in, and the trailers were Spaycaster and Yeti moves.

racing. They jumped in one line, a Starter's Delight. Who'll get the early lead? Cascading's one of them trying for it, but Slipping Away is slipping through to the inside and rolls to the front. Hot Image will settle third. Hidden Whisper in fourth and a bit deep. Then Syrian Diamond, a Missile Shot, settles in last position. They make their way to the first bend, the 850 left to Rana, and Slipping Away, well controlled by Youngbury, shows the way. Cascading's up in second, the favourite, trailing by about a length. Hidden Whisper third, caught three wide of the small field, and Hot Image is sitting fourth on the rail. One behind it was Syrian Diamond, length to Missile Shot, last of the six, but only four off the lead. The first split was 35 and 94, coming down the side with 450 left to run, Slipping Away, gotta do it all of the way, leads to the turn. Cascading being fell for to try and come after this leader. Hot Image gets off the fence to give chase. Missile Shot was pinching inside runs, then Syrian Diamond and Hidden Whisper dropped out. Slipping Away is gone. Hot Image reached the lead. Missile Shot runs on. Cascading only one batting, needs to do more, but Hot Image burst clear with 100 metres left to go. It's all over, Red Rover. Look at Hot Image. Look at Hot Image scorching away. And Hot Image won by nearly five. It was a big win. Second was Missile Shot, cascading in third. Then Syrian Diamond slipping away. And Hidden Whisper whipped them in.

10 Good Reasons made a dive at the gate, steadies now, they're racing, and 10 Good Reasons came out ordinarily, and a bender wasn't well served at the start. Second last into stride, and Stormland was third last out. There's Braveheart from the outside gate, zooming across. Winchman tried to go with it early, Razors went to third. Rhetoric fourth offence, then Blazing Harry and Meltdown. Three wide as they drive into the first bend. Stormland's in the second half of the field, a bender, pitching inside, runs after it, only fair start. Tyro

Striking 10 Good Reasons, last of the 10, 700 left to Rana. Braveheart able to steady up mid-race, leads the way. A length of margin, Winchman came off the rail to be second. Razors trailing the pair two-way third. Rhetoric fourth the fence. First split, 35-43, a genuine tempo. Blazing Harry and Clear Air in fifth. Then came a bender, just being felt for. Meltdown, Stormland's a long way back. Eight off them at the turn. Then came 10 Good Reasons. Toro Strike to the outside in the straight though. Braveheart the leader. Currently fleet of foot, trying hard Rhetoric. Then Razors, Blazing Harry, the favourites aren't in it. Although one of them is, it's in front, and that's Braveheart leads the way. Blazing Harry, the only danger. Braveheart in front, 50 to go. Trying to grip on. Blazing Harry coming. The leader, Braveheart. Blazing Harry, lunge, photo. Braveheart on the inside, trying to grip on from Blazing Harry. Razors or Rhetoric for the third and fourth spot. Then came Stormland, never got into it. Followed by Winchman, Meltdown, 10 Good Reasons. A bender didn't go well. It'd be one of the line, Toro Strike.

and they're racing. And that was a great line out. In fact, Grinzinger Champ, the favourite, one of the first to go, but quickly headed by Sequel, who drove up on the inside to take the lead. Spirit of Barney well away, going to second. Racing third, Grinzinger Champ. And Autumn Girl 3-1 in the early part. And then came Beresca. Love Cats midfield as they head into the first bend, followed by That's Archie's Girl. Hey Daisy second last, and Two Way Exuberance last. Short of a half mile left to run, Sequel the leader. Autumn Girl straight up to be second, and Youngbury has got Spirit of Barney, the well-back second favourite, and a beautiful spot third. A length away in fourth came Beresca, one to Grinzinger Champ, the favourite lying fifth of the halfway mark, about five off the lead. First split 35 and 8, then came Love Cats following Grinzinger Champ, followed by That's Archie's Girl, Exuberance, and Hey Daisy 8 off the lead, whipped them in. Sequel made tracks for home in front. Autumn Girl a length behind it. Spirit of Barney about to peel to the outside. Grinzinger Champ being called upon. Love Cats trying to go with it. Sequel the leader but starting to tire. Beresca, Autumn Girl, Spirit of Barney, Grinzinger Champ needs to lift a little more. Spirit of Barney reached the lead. Grinzinger Champ coming strongly now. Here comes the favourite. Grinzinger Champ hit the lead and won. Grinzinger Champ beat Spirit of Barney. Photo third. That's Archie's Girl and Hey Daisy flooding home from the back. Beresca not far away. Then Love Cats followed by, at the head of the others, Autumn Girl, then Sequel, and Exuberance was last throughout.

3-7, they're racing. Daggers began only fairly. I'll call him third last out. Not a good start for the favourite. And also slowly into stride, Kipling's Journey and Lupine. Capital Asset, his favourite, rolls the lead roll. He's there straight away from in second position. Perfect Play. Third away, Calamala Fella. Daggers going forward after the ordinary start. And then came North Pole. He didn't use Barry One to any advantage at all. He's back in the second half of the field, just flying over on his outside. Then Lupine and two, Kipling's Journey last. Capital Asset's jockey was more than happy to allow Daggers to go by. The favourite now takes control, but he used some petrol to get there. 1,000 left to run. Daggers, the leader, tries to steady in front, led by two to Capital Asset. They're up by four to Perfect Play and a clear third. Two away fourth, Calamala Fella, getting a tidy run in midfield at the halfway mark. A length just flying, a length and a half, North Pole, then Lupine and Kipling's Journey, the trailer. Capital Asset pops off the inside, goes alongside Daggers, so the favourite copping some heat now. Things haven't gone Daggers' way. 600 metres left to go. First split 62.79. That's not overly fast by the same token. Capital Asset up now, annoying Daggers. Third Perfect Play, Calamala fourth. Then came Just Flying, North Pole. He's a long way off them. Kipling's Journey and Lupine, they were the last pair. Daggers still under siege from Capital Asset on the outside. Calamala Fella perfect on the outside play, joining in. North Pole trying to run on, Just Flying boxing away. Daggers, the race has got run, he's gone. The leader, Calamala Fella, from Perfect Play, Just Flying charging at the pair. Calamala Fella is lifting gamely, and Calamala Fella wins. Beats Perfect Play. Third over the line was Just Flying, and fourth North Pole. Then came Kipling's Journey. Daggers all went pear-shaped at the get-go. Capital Asset next, and Lupine ran in last.

Racing. Town Crier came out awkwardly. King Nicholas off the inside began fast. King Yoshi, rather, was going fast, epic proportions, to join it early. Teltani Fields third away, and Cosmic Fire is going to drop into a butte spot of the first call. Fourth around the first bend, King Kappa deep, followed by Count Nicholas to the inside. Hurts So Good, Zoo Baby just behind them. Let's Face the Music, no lead today. Back third last and a bit wide. Then Town Crier and Hatchet whip them in. Down by the 600 metres, King Yoshi the leader, going speedily in front, led by two. Epic Proportion second, two way third. Cosmic Fire fourth, the outer Teltani Fields, then King Kappa, followed by Hurt So Good, Count Nicholas, Zoo Baby. 5 to 6 off the lead, but ready to swoop later. Then Let's Face the Music, King Yoshi at odds, is bobbing in the lead. 2:50 to go. From on the outside, Epic Proportions still a length and a half behind, trying to gain ground. Zoo Baby, Teltani Fields, King Kappa, they're all running on. King Yoshi is trying to lead all the way. They've got him now. Epic Proportions came at him. Teltani Fields coming at the pair, and Zoo Baby right down the outside. Fatto, Epic Proportions, Teltani Fields, Zoo Baby, and Let's Face the Music in a beauty. We'll let the judge decide it. Not far away was Hatchet zooming home at the end. Then came at the head of the others, Town Crier, King Yoshi pulling up quickly. Then Count Nicholas, Cosmic Fire was disappointing, and last over the line was Hurt So Good.

Tony Riviera, and Abel Conqueror settles in last position. Into the first bend now, 8.50 left to run. Eurobarus held together, leads Manolo Bling, and they'll steady up now and try and conserve energy, this pair. Racing third, the inside, Tornado Express given every opportunity. Beau Rumble, Caravella, too many thoughts, just strung up at some traffic behind that division. Boom Talk near the rail with Italian Riviera and Noble Conqueror second last and last. 45.62, the first 7.50. Coming up to the turn, Eurobarus, can he do it all of the way? Manolo Bling is in close attendance. Three wide Beau Rumble, four wide Caravella, Tornado Express waiting on the run, and Boom Talk just behind them. Down below the 300 metres, Eurobarus led. He gets out on Tornado Express if good enough. Boom Talk still pinching inside runs. It's Eurobarus the leader. Tornado Express is trying hard and getting closer. Eurobarus in front. He's starting to tire. Tornado Express, Noble Conqueror right down the outside. Would you believe it? I reckon Noble Conqueror got up and beat Tornado Express and Eurobarus in a blowout. Then came Boom Talk, followed by Too Many Thoughts, Caravella, Italian Riviera, Manolo Bling, and Beau Rumble last over the line.

And they're racing, and Black Run from barrier number three broke away well with Our Chief and Niaco. Frodder's nice and close, and Bluestone behind them as they settle. Next in the race is Urban Outlook, and they were followed by Samuel Langhorne, who's three wide and is going to press forward as they reach that first corner. And Tempesti is last of the small group as they leave the running at the 2,200. Black Run is the pilot from Niaco Frod. Our Chief got the sit, and Samuel Langhorne just steadily slides up around them and should slot in here, fourth one off the fence. Bluestone is next along the rails, and then came Urban Outlook and Tempesti last towards the riverside. So as expected, no pressure up front. Black Run the leader by three quarters of a length to Niaco Frod, and then came Our Chief, who's relaxed pretty well, third getting the box seat trail. Fourth is Samuel Langhorne, a length away in the field Bluestone, Urban Outlook at the 1700 metres, and Tempesti is at the back of the field. So heading past the 1600 metres, and it's Black Run as it likes for now. From in second place, Niaco Frod. Our Chief is third. Samuel Langhorne slotted in. Fourth one off the fence.

uncontrolling the speed, and it's just proving to be a little bit of a nightmare here for the jockey, just starting to pull as Niarco Frot is three quarters of a length away. They were followed by in third Our Chief, and fourth is Samuel Langhorn. A length and a half away, Bluestone Urban Outlook. There's been no change, and two further back, Tempesti. If anything, Black runs quite keen, and past Chiquita Lodge, got it a bit quicker that last 300 or 400 metres, a half length Niarco Frot, and then Our Chief Samuel Langhorn. They are about to approach the 850 marker, followed by Bluestone Urban Outlook, who are third last and second last respectively, two lengths Tempesti. Well, there's been no change at all. Black Run comes up to the corner, now about to be nosed by Niarco Frot. Samuel Langhorn out wider, coming with a searching gallop. Our Chief behind those horses, trying to extricate through from Urban Outlook, Bluestone leaving the fence, and then Tempesti. So it's going to be a dash, 450 metres to go. Niarco Frot slides past Black Run, who looks beat. Samuel Langhorn is battling on with Our Chief and Urban Outlook, and that's the race. Niarco Frot, Blake Shin went for home. 250 metres to go. Three lengths in front of Our Chief, Urban Outlook, Samuel Langhorn, a gap in the field to Black Run. But it's Niarco Frot, 100 metres to go. Had a really good buffer. Still two and a half, three lengths in front, and welcome back, Blake Shin. Niarco Frot has won it from Urban Outlook, Our Chief, Samuel Langhorn. They were followed by Bluestone Tempesti and last Black Run.

Ready to run and away. Euricando skipped in the air, missed it a couple of lengths. Covert Action away cleanly over on the far side with Superbeck showing its usual speed. El Montego up the middle with Rubare and also relinquishing. Santa Barbara behind them with Hearts Affair, the troubleshooter. Eurocanto and Rebel Tuesday is at the end. So it's Covert Action, one off the fence, and Superbeck the rails, a length and a half Rubare. Then relinquishing El Montego, the troubleshooter's out deeper on the course, then Hearts Affair. Back in the field, Santa Barbara and Rebel Tuesday as they link onto the course proper. 400 metres to go. Covert Action held together with Superbeck on the fence, a length Rubare. Then came El Montego. Next in the field, the troubleshooter being chased along from relinquishing, who needs an out. Eurocanto still third last. Covert Action, Superbeck together. Covert Action's wobbling towards the middle of the course. Santa Barbara's getting right up along the inside. It's going to be a big finish. El Montego takes the lead from Santa Barbara. Santa Barbara in a driving go. They were followed by Superbeck Rubare from relinquishing. Next to finish in the contest was a Covert Action, who was in it for a long way. Hearts Affair, Rebel Tuesday, the troubleshooter, and Eurocanto.

And they're racing. Braden Starr jumped well towards the inside. We'll also see that Storm and Smoke and Romans just being chased along in the first 100 metres to go to the lead. Smoke and Princess back to fourth from Chief Little Rock closer today. Then came Star of India at the 1,700 metres. Flash Feeling second last and Farag is at the back. So the favourite, Smoke and Romans, took it up. 1,600 metres to go from Chief Little Rock around the outside to second. And they were followed by See That Storm, who'll get the trail. Third outside of Braden Starr. Star heading towards the 1,400 metres, and the first 600 metres punching into the head breeze was quite a solid gallop, and they're two lengths Smoke and Princess in fifth, a length Flash Feeling Star of India, and Farag is last. Heading towards Chiquita Lodge at the 1,200 metres, Smoke and Romans the leader by a half, Chief Little Rock, who's overdoing it on the outside, and they're three lengths See That Storm, two and a half Braden Star, Smoke and Princess, a length Flash Feeling, then came Star of India, and last of all Farag at halfway. Smoke and Romans in front with on the outside Chief Little Rock just keeping it honest here, and they're about two and a half See That Storm, three quarters away Braden Star, then Smoke and Princess, Flash Feeling, Star of India, and last of the group is Farag as they approach the turn. So the favourite, Smoke and Romans, 6.50 out from Chief Little Rock a neck away. See That Storm is stalking that duo, a length and a quarter off those, and then Braden Star and Smoke and Princess hooked to the middle of the course. Star of India the widest, Flash Feeling back battles on, and then Farag. Smoke and Romans has been softened up at the 450. See That Storm is presenting up the middle and boldly moves up and takes the lead. Star of India coming on from Smoke and Princess. See That Storm at the 250. Draws a length and a half. Star

of India, a gap to Smoke and Princess, Smoke and Roman. See That Storm with 100 metres to go. Star of India is trying desperately hard. See That Storm, three quarters of a length. Star of India and See That Storm up to 2,000 metres and won a next Star of India. Five lengths, Smoke and Princess from Smoke and Romans, and then Braden Star, a gap Flash Feeling, and then a gap Chief Little Rock and Farag at the tail.

All clear given. And they're racing. Pretty good line too. Itazura back to second last. Politely done back to last. Fear No Evil sprung the gates hard and went straight to the front from Dramaticus and also Reset the Jazz. Getting over to fourth early is Impending Link as they sort out their positions. And then Carhoff and next Raff Attack on the fence from Zuranel to Ciro. Then Keen Enough and Dark Bonnie. It's just a shade beyond center field. Three deep from Itazura Flying Mickey. And they were followed by Flag Flyer. Politely done at the end of the field. Fear No Evil is the leader, approaching the 800 metres by three quarters of a length. Dramaticus second, the outside. Reset the Jazz is third and fourth. Impending Link, a length and a half. Carhoff, the outside, in fifth place. They were followed by Raff Attack and Zurain, a length and a half. L to Zero. They were followed by Itazura, approaching the turn from Dark Bonnie. Keen Enough and well back. Flying Mickey, Politely Done, and Flag Flyer struggling at the back of the field. It's Fear No Evil. 400 metres to go. Held together by over a length. Dramaticus and they were followed by Reset the Jazz, Impending Link. Behind them, Raff Attack, Itazura, Carhoff the outside. Further back, El Tercero, and Dark Bonnie is trying to wind up. It's Fear No Evil at the clock tower. 200 to go, getting a bit weary. Reset the Jazz, and Itazura is stomping up. Politely Done is trying to get through on the inside, but hit a brick wall. Itazura took the front, and Itazura's won it. Second will be a photo. Dark Bonnie, Carhoff involved with that. Politely Done looked a bit stiff up on the fence. They were followed by Reset the Jazz. Next to finish, Raff Attack, and then came Fear No Evil, Impending Link, and then Flag Flyer, El Tercero. Well back, Dramaticus, Flying Mickey, and Zurain.

We go 1400 again. And they're away, stage and screen towards the inside, broke away fast and to the lead from Proven Soul and Brilliant Horizon. Takiko's right up there too. A length and a half away, 16 Reasons, Cherish Me, a gap, Claymore Mine, Silent Shares, Couldn't Cross, has to sneak back, passed by May Keffi, Seller Zoo, and Illy Ivy was the last to leave the gate. So Takiko forged on and went to the front at the 900 metres by about a length and a quarter, Proven Soul. Brilliant Horizon got the sit outside of stage and screen, two lengths, Cherish Me, 16 Reasons. A gap, May Keffi, Claymore Mine, followed by Illy Ivy, Seller Zoo, and Silent Shares last of all through halfway. 700 metres to go. Takiko led by a length to Proven Soul, two lengths, stage and screen. Then Brilliant Horizon, 16 Reasons, bailed away on the fence, fifth from Cherish Me. Next is May Keffi, Claymore Mine, Illy Ivy, Seller Zoo, and Silent Shares. That's the order as they thunder around the corner at the 450. It's Takiko by a length, Proven Soul. Stage and screen needs an out. Brilliant Horizon, 16 Reasons has run up behind them. Cherish Me brought to the outside in the light blue. Then a gap in the field to Illy Ivy. It's Proven Soul moving up to take the lead from stage and screen. Cherish Me is chasing, and Illy Ivy from a long way back. Proven Soul, stage and screen at the 100. Cherish Me is joining in. Cherish Me up to stage and screen. Stage and screen kicking, and Cherish Me, they go to the line, and that's a close go. Photo finish between stage and screen. Cherish Me almost a dead heat, then Silent Shares. Next, Illy Ivy. Further back, 16 Reasons in company with Proven Soul. Then Seller Zoo, Brilliant Horizon, Takiko, Claymore Mine, and May Keffi. Photo finish.

They're ready and they're racing. Towards the inside, anticipating the start, Far Flung jumped away well with also Callio, and there's Touchdown out wide, and Madeiro's forcing up, and Bolt Saver holding its position on the rails. After 200 metres, Madeiro led Bolt Saver, Touchdown, and they were followed by Far Flung, Indispensable behind them, Nation's Call improving around them, followed by Callio, one off the fence from Castle on High. New York Hurricane is two-thirds down with Unbelievable, and they were followed by Anglin, Dictionary, Chocolates, and Hurry Curry. That's the order with just over 1,000 metres to go. Madeiro led by about two lengths. Bolt Saver is second. Touchdown is third. And the favourite would be about three or four off the lead. Next is Indispensable. Fourth on the fence from Nation's Call. Three quarters Far Flung. A length Castle on High around Callio and New York Hurricane. Behind them Anglin, then Dictionary. Well back in the field is Chocolates before the corner. Back with those horses is Unbelievable. And two lengths away, Hurry Curry. Just over 600 to go. Madeiro led Bolt Saver by a length. Every Chance, Touchdown. Third, the outside of Indispensable. They were followed next in the field around the turn by Nation's Call, and then Far Flung, who's being chased along from New York Hurricane, Castle on High, and Callio. It's Madeiro with on the outside Bolt Saver throwing out a challenge. They were followed by Touchdown. Shin's about to push the button at the 200 metres, and Far Flung is running on. Touchdown goes to the front from Bolt Saver. Far Flung's the threat. It's Touchdown.

The iconic Ori Star Handicap set to go, and away they go. And Fancify out past the centre, jumped away pretty quickly. Speed from Arkansas Kid. Boomtown Boss is also tracking it over. Just behind those horses, Code Atlantique. Star Patrol out wider. So sorting out their positions, they're up the middle towards the outside. Arkansas Kid is the leader. From in second place, Star Patrol. Then Endola pulling its way up to about third from Boomtown Boss. And then Fancify, Royal Insignia, Windstorm. And Cote Atlantique is last of the group. 750 metres to go in the Ori Star. It's Arkansas Kid in front of Star Patrol and Endola. A length and a half, Fancify, and they were followed by Windstorm. Next in the field is Royal Insignia, and at the tail, Cote Atlantique. So the bell rings at the 400 metres. It's Arkansas Kid held together with Star Patrol. Endola is asked for an effort. Boomtown Boss over on the far side staking a claim. Then Royal Insignia. Arkansas Kid at the 200 clicked up from Boomtown. Boomtown Boss, Endola. Royal Insignia is coming home hard. Arkansas Kid, Boomtown Boss with Royal Insignia the middle. Royal Insignia and Boomtown Boss. The Boss kicks, and Boomtown Boss has won the Ori Star, and neck Royal Insignia. Third Arkansas Kid, followed by Endola. Code Atlantique, Fancify. Back behind those horses, Star Patrol and Windstorm lasts.

One of them agitated in there. Now they settle, and Gates are back at the 1400. Kawer Vallon jumped away fast, immediately grabbed by Sassapeel on the inside. Sassapeel is going to lead Rise at Dawn, Kawer Vallon, and then Asfar is only about three off the lead. Back in the field is Craig, second last, and 2 1/4 to Furious. So it's Sassapeel in front of Rise at Dawn, and they attempt to steady. Asfar is third on the inside as they head towards the 1,000 marker. Next in the field is Kawer Vallon, who's fourth one off the fence. Two lengths to Craig and a gap to Furious at the back of the field. Sassapeel pulling at an even speed, 3/4 Rise at Dawn. Asfar is third. Fourth is Kawer Vallon, about a length and a half to Craig and Furious at the back. So the leader, Sassapeel, comes up towards the corner, 700 metres to go. Just in front of Rise at Dawn, two lengths away, the informed Kawer Vallon. Then came Asfar. Further back, Craig and Furious. There's been no change as they're about to click it up into the home straight. Sassapeel, 450 metres to go, hands and heels a length, Rise at Dawn. Kawer Vallon peeled three wide, still three lengths off the lead from Craig to the outside, then Asfar. Sassapeel clicked up, 250 metres to go. Now shown the whip, about a length and a half in front of Rise at Dawn. Asfar's running a race, then Kawer Vallon. Sassapeel, 100 metres to go, a length and a quarter in front of Rise at Dawn, and Sassapeel a good return. 3/4 Rise at Dawn, third Asfar. They were followed by Kawer Vallon. Furious doing a bit late through the line, and Craig was last of the six.

VRC.com.au sprint, 1,100 metres and away. Big Day Out jumped away pretty well. Towards the outside, Just Like Gabby began fast from along the river. Big Day Out is also up there. Electric Star from Barrier 1 is pushing forward to dispute the lead also. They were followed by Nimbus 2000. Our Deep and Naval Academies a couple off the lead, followed by our Pibe to Oro. Persempre well back, Charmed Run. Also Moby Dick and last Jenny Any Dots. Just Like Gabby, Electric Star together, a length and a quarter, Naval Academy along the river. Then Big Day Out, who's pulling over time from LP Bay to Oro, and Charmed Run wider. Persempre back in the field, Moby Dick and Jenny Any Dots. They reach the 400 metres, Just Like Gabby, a length, Naval Academy, then Electric Star called upon. Nimbus 2000, Big Day Out over on the far side. Electric Star battles on along the rivers trying to get through. Then LP Bay to Oro, it's Just Like Gabby, Naval Academy together at the clock tower. They were followed by along the river, LP Bay to Oro, and Moby Dick is starting to charge. Just Like Gabby, 50 metres to go from Naval Academy. Just Like Gabby, Just Like Gabby beat Naval Academy. Photo third along the river, Moby Dick.

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1: A pivotal time in New Zealand racing history. We are back for the Geraghty Report with two specials coming up on Monday the 10th of August and Tuesday the 11th. We're going to discuss the changing face of the industry's finances and also the release of Project Stamina and what it means for you, your region and your racing club. Geraghty Report specials coming up from Monday the 10th of August and Tuesday the 11th at 8 p.m. on Trackside 1.

Sky News out of position. We'll miss it by a length and a half. Green lights on and they are racing. Coming out quickly, Besser Man from barrier number two is probing forward. Going for a gallop there was Ali Rose. So Ali Rose is drifting back in a gallop as Besser Man went over to the markers. Justification handy to its outside. End of the trailing spot is Take a Chance on Me, then the Seamstress, saving ground on the inside, Sky News. A length and a half to Miss Woodville, two lengths away Captain Kiwi, Carrera Bravo will settle down second to last with four lengths away to Ellie Rose. Harness Link lead time 26.6 and the leader is Better Man. Better Man out by a length and a half on Justification and in the trail is Take a Chance on Me. The Seamstress running fourth around Sky News and three back on the outside in sixth position is Miss Woodville. Following Miss Woodville is Captain Kiwi. After the early gallop, Ellie Rose now goes back on the inside and Carrera Bravo will have to pass all of the other runners here. One round out and is about eight or nine lengths off the leader. And that leader is Better Man. Heads via the IRT stables turn and got a nice first quarter, 32.2. Leads out by a length on Justification, who is parked up on the outside. James Dunn having his first race day drive here today. Has Justification sitting outside of the leader and Take a Chance on Me in the truck. 1/1/4 the Seamstress around Sky News, then Miss Woodville from Ellie Rose, Captain Kiwi and Carrera Bravo two lengths away at the tail. Into the back they travel on the first of seven today. They have 800 metres to go and Better Man leads. Better Man by one length, Justification, Take a Chance on Me and the Seamstress. Then Sky News, Miss Woodville, Ellie Rose, Captain Kiwi and Carrera Bravo. Second quarter, 33.2, half 65.4. Leader's been well rated. Better Man inside the 600, led by a length, Justification, Take a Chance on Me, urged on in the trail. Sky News driven up, Seamstress driven up fourth, held up Sky News. Then Miss Woodville, who's trying to get into the race from Ellie Rose, Captain Kiwi comes wide and Carrera Bravo is stone motherless last, the first favourite of the day. 30.7 the third quarter, it's Better Man for home. Justification won't go away, two lengths away to the Seamstress, running on Captain Kiwi wider, trying to get into it as well Miss Woodville, the leader Better Man, Justification brave, two lengths the Seamstress, it's Better Man and Justification, the Seamstress coming from Captain Kiwi, Justification, James Dunn on debut and he gets up. Justification, first ever drive, and he's got it home. Will beat home either Better Man or Captain Kiwi. The Seamstress not far away, then Sky News from Miss Woodville, Carrera Bravo, Ellie Rose, and Take a Chance on Me. One from one.

ready, they're off. Nightlife was the best beginning out of them all from the 20 metres, is going to probe through onto the back of Georgia Trouble early. Racing third, KD grins, and there's four lengths away to Miko Koivu, who's on the outside of Sensitive to a Smile. Three lengths away, Chocolate Angus, to its outside on a hill as Nightlife galloped into that corner. And Terry Webster now second to last as Nightlife gallops its way out the back. Early speed, Georgia Trouble found the front. Katie Grins off its back on the outside to challenge. And there's two lengths away, Miko Koivu, who's rushing around the outside, comes up three wide. Running fourth, Sensitive to a Smile. There's four lengths, Chocolate Angus on a hill. Three lengths away to Terry Webster. And 15 lengths away to Nightlife. The harness link lead time was 33.7. And KD grins keen to lead. Georgia Trouble looks happy enough to let it go. And Miko Koivu will soon be left in the open. Two lengths off to Sensitive to a Smile. There's four lengths away to Chocolate Angus on a hill to its outside. Two lengths further afield to Terry Webster and tailed out as Nightlife. So we have our new leader, and that is Miko Koivu. Miko Koivu trots on to the front, 30.7 the opening quarter, and leads at the 1100. From KD Grins, who trails second in the New Zealand Horse Ambulance Trust Silks, and running third is Georgia Trouble. Parked up is On a Hill. Terry Webster tracks it in the 1-1 outside of Sensitive to a Smile. Last the inside, Chocolate Angus, as they roll through the 900 metres. Up front, the leader, Miko Koivu, leads by a length and a half on KD Grins, and there's two lengths to Georgia Trouble. On a Hill is a half a length away, racing fourth, and Terry Webster tracking it outside of Sensitive to a Smile. And two lengths off to Chocolate Angus, 700 metres to go. Miko Koivu, second quarter, 32.663 and 3, the half, leads by two lengths. Miko Koivu from KD Grins on a hill, getting closer. Georgia Trouble, three back on the inside from Terry Webster, who carts up fifth in the 1-1, tracked forward by Chocolate Angus. Sensitive to a Smile, held up, and there's a half a dozen away to Nightlife, getting to the 400 metres. Miko Koivu in front by a length from on a hill. KD Grins sweats the lane. Terry Webster close enough outside of Georgia Trouble. And then came Chocolate Angus, Sensitive to a Smile, 31.3.

set, ready, racing. And coming out best, Woodley Rocks on the inside. Baltic Star is having a look in the middle. Love Your Mother came away third, one off, and Midnight Sophia straight onto the back of Woodley Rocks. Don Juan being eased back fifth on the outside of Scotland Fortress, who went back to the markers. Taken right back, Woodley Diamond and Choco Lou in front of it. So Woodley Rocks is the leader out by a neck, Baltic Star. Midnight Sophia third in the trail, and Love Your Mother posses up fourth. 50 in a Scotland Fortress underneath of Don Juan, and the last two, Choco Lou and Woodley Diamond. The harness link lead time 26.5, and Woodley Rocks just trying to steady things a touch up front. Baltic Star right there to its outside, and Midnight Sophia has the trail. Racing 1-1-4th is Love Your Mother on the outside of Scotland Fortress. Then came Don Juan, Choco Lou and Woodley Diamond at the tail. So it's Woodley's top and bottom, 12.50 to go. Woodley Rocks up front. Leads by a neck on Baltic Star, who keeps the leader honest on the outside. Trailing third, Midnight Sophia's had a grand run. Fourth, the outside, Love Your Mother, followed by Don Juan, then Scotland Fortress. Second to last, Choco Lou, and a length and a half away to Woodley Diamond. First quarter, 32.1. They're at the halfway mark inside the 1,000, and the leader is just narrowly on the inside, Woodley Rocks. Baltic Star just keeps niggling away on the outside at the leader. They're not going any torrid speed, though. In the trail is Midnight Sophia. She'll await on the Pebble Beach.

The middle half at the 600. Woodley Rocks led by a neck. Baltic side. Midnote Sophia travels well behind the leader. Love Your Mother was forced to peel through in a rough step. Balances up now. Making ground Scotland Fortress. Then Don Juan lengthened a half away to Woodley Diamond and Choco Lou. It's Woodley Rocks up front, a lengthened a half. Midnight Sophia now being felt for. Leader Woodley Rocks 28-5. Third quarter turn for home from Baltic Star into the clear. Don Juan, Choco Lou trying to pick up Scotland Fortress at the 150. Woodley Rocks edged away by a couple. Don Juan, Choco Lou trying to close at the 100. Woodley Rocks in front. Choco Lou gallant the outside, but it's Woodley Rocks every step of the way. And the NZ Horse Ambulance Trust colours get one on the board here and beats home Choco Lou. Thirds close between Woodley Diamond and Don Juan. Baltic Star, Love Your Mother, not far away. Then Scotland Fortress and Midnight Sophia.

Well, missed the start by two lengths, almost there. They're racing. Not a heap of gate speed. Spirit of Atlanta's going to leave the arm off the inside. Now Sugar Babe and Araneti are both going forward, so Sugar Babe will cross down in front of Spirit of Atlanta, and Araneti over to get handy on the outside, and the lead looks as though it's there. Running fourth, Interrogator. Off the inside, Terra My Love outside of There He Goes. Two lengths, Golden Line, and Bronski to the tail. So it's favourites up top here. Araneti sped away by a couple from Sugar Babe and Spirit of Atlanta. Racing fourth next to the inside, Interrogator. The harness length lead time was 26. Parked up but about six lengths off the front is Terra My Love, who's shading There He Goes. Second to last in the 1-1 Golden Line, and Bronski whips them in and 10 lengths off the leader. Montana Park here for the Horse Mobile with 1,300 to go, and the pacemaker is Araneti. Araneti by two lengths from Sugar Babe and Spirit of Atlanta. Full back the inside, Interrogator, shaded by Terra My Love. On its back is Golden Line, outside of There He Goes, and Bronski remains at the tail. Opening quarter was 30.9, the leader is Araneti. Araneti by two from Sugar Babe, who will get her chance via the Pebble Beach passing lane. Terra My Love asked to get closer to the leader. Next, the inside is Spirits of Atlanta, one out, one back, Golden Line. Next to the inside, Interrogator with nowhere to go. Bronski to its outside and two lengths further afield to There He Goes. So they quicken up at the 800 metres. Araneti a length in front. Terra My Love second. Sugar Babe third, getting every possible. There's one off Golden Line from Spirit of Atlanta. Bronski, Interrogator, and There He Goes. Second quarter, 30.5. 61.4 was that middle half, and with 600 metres to go, the leader is Araneti. Araneti led by a neck or a half to Terra My Love. Sugar Babe third sweats the inside run as they cut cords up front of the 400. Driven up Golden Line, can't go with the leaders. Bronski up three wide, held up Spirit of Atlanta, then Interrogator, and urged on at the tail. There He Goes. 28.9 was the third quarter. The leader, Araneti, out by a neck. Terra My Love, Sugar Babe getting the run. Bronski presented wider. Araneti tackled by Terra My Love. The outside, Bronski continues to come on the outer. Terra My Love went to the front. Bronski after it. Bronski up to Terra My Love. Bronski went straight past them all, and Bronski wins it. Second, Sugar Babe, I think, just a nose to Interrogator, who flashed late. Fourth, in Terra My Love, and then came Araneti. Spirit of Atlanta, and a break off to Golden Line, and There He Goes, Bronski.

Racing now from the 2,600 metres, and Bannockburn's got the start wrong. He's in a gallop. Fast outs on the Poe in the centre, steaming forward with O'Kiwi Bay to its outside. Super Fund away nicely, holds the advantage on the inner. Ocean of Tears away third underneath of horses. Cobra charged up to fourth with early cover on its back. O'Kiwi Bay back and on the inside. Cullen's Beach a length and a half to Major Henry. And after the early gallop, Bannockburn tacks on at the tail. So there's 10 top to bottom. The leader is Super Fund. Super Fund out by two lengths on Ocean of Tears and Cullen's Beach, running three back along the inside of Sans Repos, who's running parked fourth, and Cobra Charged has its back. Two lengths further afield to O'Kiwi Bay, second to last is Major Henry, and Bannockburn whips them in at the 2,000 metres. The leader is Super Fund.

Super Fund out by two lengths, trailing second is Ocean of Tears. Cullens Beach is a length away, or rather Cullens Beach on the inside of Son Repos, and Cobra Charged has 1-1 cover. Two lengths away to O'Kiwi Bay, then came Major Henry, and Bannockburn is a length and a half away at the tail as they're about to work off the back of the track on their first lap of the Renwick Farms. Quality bred, standard bred's pace, and the pace being set by Super Fund around the corner, 16.50 out. Trailing second, Ocean of Tears, and three back on the inside, Cullens Beach. Son Repos has 1-1 cover. Cobra Charged in the 1-1, pops out of there as Bannockburn started a run, so Bannockburn will get a cart up. 119.4 the harness link lead time. O'Kiwi Bay shuffle back second to last, and Major Henry at the tail. Through the straight, pressure goes on now. Super Fund up for a look at Super Fund now as Cobra Charged on the outside and is going to find the front. So Cobra Charged rolls on to the lead at the 12.50 from Super Fund, and Bannockburn came over to third on the outside of Ocean of Tears. Son Repos taking cover on the back of Bannockburn, and then came Cullens Beach underneath of O'Kiwi Bay and a length and a half to Major Henry. First quarter 30.2, it's Cobra Charged, the favourite in control, leading by a length and a half on Super Fund, and Bannockburn is a half length off it, running third, and Son Repos tracks him. Three back on the inside, Ocean of Tears, then Cullens Beach, O'Kiwi Bay second to last, and one and a half away to Major Henry as they roll out through the 800 metres. And Cobra Charged, the leader, a length and a half to Bannockburn, trailing third and awaiting the Pebble Beach passing lane. It's Super Fun, then Son Repos on the outside of Ocean of Tears, well back O'Kiwi Bay, Cullens Beach and Major Henry. Second quarter, 31, half 61, two inside the 600. Cobra Charged a length in front, Bannockburn now work on. In behind the leader, Super Fun. Leader travels here, Cobra Charged, and skipped a couple in front to the 400. Son Repos next, and then Ocean of Tears. O'Kiwi Bay comes around three and four wide. Held up Cullens Beach, and then came Major Henry. Third split, 29-4. It's Cobra Charged for home. He got rid of Bannockburn. Two lengths away to Super Fun. Wider out O'Kiwi Bay and Son Repos. It's Cobra Charged in front. He led by three lengths. Son Repos on the outside trying to charge after him from O'Kiwi Bay, but it's Cobra Charged in front holding them all here, and it's Cobra Charged the favourite, too good for Son Repos. Bannockburn for third, and fourth across was Ocean of Tears. Then came O'Kiwi Bay from Super Fun, Cullens Beach and Major Henry. Rolled them home in 28.4. The Elder Baron Park last mile, 159. A deserved win for Cobra Charged number 5, Jeremy Pearson.

almost set to race here. 2600, they're off and away. Stepping out fast, MM Sunshine. Snow good in time for victory. Both got the start wrong. Early speed, MM Sunshine outside of Kingaroy, and trotting through to third is Millie Let Loose outside of Monarch Prince, and there's a length and a half off to Royal Rock. Two lengths behind it, Gretty Mac, Didn't Die, settles in the back half. Onto its back goes Page, time for victory. And 10 lengths away to Snow Good as they exit the straight. The leader is MM Sunshine, soft fractions early, leads by two from Kingaroy. Three lengths away, Monarch Prince, there's a further two off to Millie Let Loose. A length and a half behind Millie Let Loose to Royal Rock, nearly four lengths away to Gretty Mac. Two off, Didn't Die, Page. Off the inside, time.

And two and a half away to Monarch Prince in front of Millie Let Loose, then Gretty Mac off the inside, time for victory, and that's going to mean Didn't Die is in a pocket along the inside. Page in the running line with a length and a half away to Snow Good, who is at the rear with six or eight lengths away to Royal Rock. So the leader, MM Sunshine, trots the side, a length and a half, Kingaroy. Two lengths away to Monarch Prince and Gretty Mac. Parked outside of Millie Let Loose on the back of Gretty Mac is time for victory. Didn't Die is buried five back on the inside. Page second to last and one and a half away to Snow Good with four lengths off Royal Rock, who's tacking on. 121.3 was the harness length lead time, and it's MM Sunshine into the straight. About to complete their first lap, leading by two lengths. Trailing second is Kingaroy, and there's two and a half away to Monarch Prince, parked up as Gretty Mac on the outside of Millie Let Loose. 1-1 time for victory. Despite losing ground at the start, finds himself in a pretty cushy position here, a circuit out. Didn't Die the contrary. He's five back on the inside of Page, and then came Royal Rock and Snow Good out of the straight. I've left her alone here, MM Sunshine. 33.1 was the opening quarter. She leads by two lengths. Kingaroy second in the trail from Monarch Prince, and parked up to doing the work is Gretty Mac. Four back the inside, Millie Let Loose, shaded by time for victory. Page on its back. Then Didn't Die, one length away to Snow Good and Royal Rock as they go to the back. MM Sunshine at the 800, two lengths in front, Kingaroy. Gretty Mac a neck away the outside. Then came Monarch Prince, time for victory. Page is in the running line on the outside of Millie Let Loose from Snow Good, Didn't Die and Royal Rock. Second quarter, 31-2, 64-3, the middle half, 600 out. MM Sunshine tried to creep away, led two and a half, Gretty Mac, Kingaroy, and then time for victory. Page trying to make ground, well back Monarch Prince, then Millie Let Loose, Snow Good, Didn't Die's a mile off them outside of Royal Rock as Monarch Prince galloped at the turn, also galloping Gretty Mac, so it's MM Sunshine the leader, led from Kingaroy, time for victory, and then Page, third quarter, 28.6, leader MM Sunshine from Kingaroy, time for victory, then Page and Millie Let Loose, it's MM Sunshine, the leader, a length and a half, Kingaroy, and time for victory. It's still MM Sunshine in front, time for victory, a half away and closing. MM Sunshine's going all the way, though. MM Sunshine beats time for victory, third, Kingaroy, and fourth, Sofoso, between the fast finishing, Didn't Die, and Page. Then came next in Millie Let Loose from Royal Rock, Snow Good, Monarch Prince, and Gretty Mac broke on the turn. Excuse me, and we'll tail them in.

set to go in the last. Ready, they're off. Gate speed in the middle, courage reacted, tall and fast, and wave watchable going forward at the beginning, getting handy on the inside, fair go, touch and go under it. Monkey Major is out three wide early on the outside of the Beach House, and under those horses, Melton and Fawcett. Off midfield then has got a lather up from Louis Dream Boys, and to the tail is Dr. Tim. Up front it's Courage Reactor leading the way. Is out by two lengths on Fair Go, parked up tall and fast, and Wave Watcher comes around three wide, tracked up out there by Monkey Major. Harness link lead time 25.6, touch and go the running line. It's on the outside of Melton and Fawcett. In the running line next is the Beach House on the outside of Dr. Tim. Well back has got to lather up, shading Dream Boys, and the tail ender is Louis. Through the straight and it's Courage Reactor leading the way a length and a half. Wave Watcher parked on the outside. Dream Boys has the trail, and Monkey Major comes around three wide, working into the race, and Touch and Go follows it into it. Tall and fast shuffle back in the middle on the outside of Melton and Fawcett.

the outside, Wave Watcher, tempo good, three wide, touch and go, Kudnast and Fair Go, up three wide with Cover the Beach House, and then Melton and Forza got a lather up, followed by Dr. Tim, Louis and Dream Boys, the leader Monkey Major out to the 600 metres, keeps them on us by two, second quarter 29.5, half 61.1, Monkey Major leads by two lengths on Courage Reactor, three wide, touch and go, Wave Watchers put out the white flag, Tall and Fast getting carted back, then the Beach House, Fair Go, Melton and Forza, Monkey Major remains in front, led by two from Courage Reactor, third quarter 29.6, then Fair Go from Touch and Go, wide out, got a ladder up, Monkey Major came for home, led a length into half, Courage Reactor, Touch and Go, got a ladder up, starting to close strongly, but he's on one rein, Monkey Major just the leader, Touch and Go the outside, Gallant from got a ladder up, Touch and Go goes to the front from Monkey Major and got a ladder up, they're all out, it's Touch and Go, Touch and Go, that's the most deserved win of the week, Touch and Go by a length, will beat home Monkey Major, third and got a ladder up, fourth Tall and Fast, then came the Beach House from Louis, Fair Go, Melton and Forcer, Courage Reactor, Wave Watcher, Dream Boys and Dr. Tim.

0: What are you up to this Sunday? Join us here on The Sesh. We've got Gallops Racing from Harwater, Ashburton and in McCargill. They have us covered on the harness front. All from 11 a.m. You'll betcha Sunday session.
1: Let's talk about some of the great horses you've ridden, and it's really hard to think about your career without thinking about Mufasa. It must be cool when you have that sort of relationship with a horse.
2: It is, yeah. Like, it was amazing. I think he came across not long after I'd come back riding the second time, and I was sort of early 20s, and I don't think I appreciated how good he was, or like how lucky I was to come across a horse like that. Like, at the time, I think I won about 8 Group 1s on him, and at the time everyone was like, whoa, horse of a lifetime, and I sort of thought, oh no, you know, there'll be plenty more of them, sort of thing. I didn't realise how unique that was, and now looking back, and I'm like, yeah, that's very unique to, you know, like, you might get 2 or 3 Group 1s on a horse, but to have 8 Group 1s on one particular horse, you know, that's very unique and pretty special.
1: Talk to me about, say, we'll use Mufasa, for a horse you know really well, and say you're going down to the start before the Telegraph, and you know you can trust him, and you like or you love him, what's that feeling like there? Is it cool to be going down there knowing you've got a mate with you and you're going to try and do something cool?
2: Yeah, oh gosh, yeah. And I mean, the thing is, when he was in his peak, or like some races you know he was on, it's like you weren't even nervous. Like, it was just like you'd won the race before you'd even gone down. Like, you know.
1: So
2: like,
1: how do you know that they're on? Can you feel it?
2: Yeah, he'd just been working, or it had been. I mean, Steve was an amazing trainer. He would, you know, he would have it set up for that particular race. I mean, most of the time he was, every start he had would be in a Group One race by the end of it. And some might have not. The rain might have come. Something might have not hit. You know that, yeah. you're just dealing your hopes a little bit, sort of thing. But like when everything had come together and everything was cherry ripe, or like the start before he might have run second, it was still but he was a little bit fat, or you know, little things like that. And when you'd be like next time, and yeah, you just when you know he was just pretty unstoppable.
1: I bumped into Stephen Sticks McKee actually last night, and I told him I was doing this interview, and he said, Sam's an amazing person. He said, when I was struggling, when I came back training, we couldn't get enough riders, he said, you would come out and ride 20 in track work in the morning and go to the trials. Is that just part of who you are? Let's just get on with this and get it done?
2: Pretty much, yeah. Like, it's just a job. I mean, I was like at home with everything, I'm just always been a bit of a worker. And hey, I obviously had a good association with him, and he was struggling, so I used to try and just help out as much. I remember he would lead them out to me, and we were like, you know, because other riders might have been injured or not there or not turned up to work or whatever. And I remember we'd be leading them on and off, and I'd be like, on and off. But it was, it's cool. And it's rewarding as well, I reckon. When you can help someone out, I reckon it gives me a sense of, you know, it's pretty cool that you can actually help someone out.
1: It does make you feel better about yourself. Yeah. Helping people's cool.
2: Yeah.
1: Mufasa, I think, would maybe be the best horse you've ridden. Who are another couple of the horses that you look back on and go, he or she was pretty darn good?
2: Yeah, I don't know.

0: I get asked that quite a bit, and I mean, I've sort of been lucky enough to ride, you know, a number of good horses, that it's sort of hard to really pinpoint, you know, put my finger on any of them really. Obviously, I mean, Savaglee, he was, you know, a pretty smart horse last year. I know, you know, he'll be starting up soon. Hopefully he can really, he gave me a pretty good feeling when he was right on. And Province, I was lucky enough to win a couple of group ones on her. You know, unlucky enough that I didn't get the third one, but yeah, unfortunately decided to break my pelvis. But yeah, I've just been lucky enough to ride, yeah, a number of horses.
1: What about jockeys? Who are the, we'll stay inside New Zealand for this, but who are the toughest rivals to ride against in New Zealand?
0: Probably almost, I reckon it's almost back when, like when I started and you had your Peter Johnsons and your Gary Grill, you know, when I started on, and Olazzo, so I was riding against them, and I reckon, and Grant Cooksey when he was riding, you know, they were hard, and I reckon they were tough because, but they were tough and but fair, if that makes sense. Like in a race, they would, you know, they would try and be really tough, but I don't know, nowadays I just find, yeah, sometimes some of the riders will do stuff and you're just like, what the hell? Whereas they would be like tough, but they would know when they're tapped out, they've got no hope, you know, like if they you'd know that their horse had a hope in that. I know that they're probably talking to a British, but it's like,
1: no, I know what you're saying. So you're saying more that they were good horsemen, yeah, who understood when they weren't going to win, yeah, so wouldn't
0: they
1: do anything stupid,
0: you know, and like wouldn't do stupid things that, you know, like, whereas sort of nowadays I just sort of sometimes think, I think kids are maybe trying to be big and tough, and it's not pain, you know, like just not knowing when to do it. There's times to do it and times not to do it, you know.
1: So maybe that's the world we live in at the moment.
0: Probably.
1: Tell me, in a race, because people watching this always think the jockeys are talking to each other, do you actually talk to other jockeys in a race, or do you say, look, get out of my way, or you're an idiot, or other things which we can't say on television? Is there much of that verbal?
0: A little bit, yeah. Probably not as much as people think, but yeah, there is a little bit. Some people more than others. Some people, you know, like to yell quite a bit, and others don't.
1: Who are the big chatters?
0: Oh, I can't say. I can't say. I'm trying to actually think. But yeah, like, probably not as much as people think. I think people think that there is quite a bit, but yeah, it's not too bad.
2: There are great stallions, and then there's Betters Delight, a Hall of Fame legend, a global sire, the name behind countless champions, and a dynasty that has reshaped the sport. From one generation to the next, the winners keep coming. Consistent, tough, unstoppable.
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0: Hello and a very warm welcome to Winter Way, and great to have your company as always. We kicked off Grand National Week with a wonderful day at Riccarton. The focus is really going to be on that meeting with our first guest, Tony Davies, successful in the Group 3 Winter Cup. Not only that, but we focus on the jumps action. JJ Rayner was the winning trainer of Lord Spencer, who dominated that steeplechase affair. And then to wrap things up, we look at spring racing. In the Prasia Plate, we saw Crochetti very effective in a trial at Ruakaka on Saturday, and we chat to Danny Walker. There's going to be a busy show, that and so much more coming your way as we recap the weekend that was.
1: The Vinny Factor hard up against the fate. Kelly Myers is racing away, and Vinny Factor's going to absolutely slay them. Back of the bus to Midnight Dart, Sembra the inside, Rising Moon. They're across the track, Midnight Dart. Have a look at Sonar from last. Back of the bus, lifting in front, and I think Back of the Bus might have just won. Back of the Bus, boy oh boy, this is all press at her brilliant best.
2: It helps if you've got the horse underneath you, so. Yeah, wouldn't get anywhere without her. She tried really hard. It's good to be back.
3: Oh, we might be about to see something special here. Charlebear opened up 5-6. Oh, here's a special filly. Charlebear walked in. Go find your telescope. We might have found a new star, Charlebear. They're right across the track. Spencer, Illicit Dream. Spencer, the back horse, puts her head down, gets the prize. She's no saint, and a couple of big bounds has joined in, and look at her go. She's no saint, opened up 3-4 lengths. She's no saint, the locals get the cash.
1: Oh, 100 to go. Affordable, two in front from Quid. Affordable's packing plenty for Joe Rathbone, and Affordable. Affordable wins the Sydenham. And only his third jumping start. Won his maiden hurdle at Trentham at the start of July. He's now a Sydenham hurdles winner. Lord Spencer came over it in front, a length and a half. Now two from Prince Turbo. Then Invisible Spirit inside the 100 metres. Lord Spencer braved the outside Prince Turbo. But Lord Spencer, he was a happy, happy horse today. And he wins the Coral.
4: So what a performance by this newcomer to the steeple, Caper. Make that four attempts now for three wins and another feature on the CV. So
1: Quintabel, 100 metres to go, though, is edging clear. And it's Quintabel for the Winter Cup. Quintabel by two lengths beats Bradman. It's Tony Davies. Well, it will just about be the biggest half an hour of her career here at Riccarton Park today.
0: As you can see, they're a wonderful start to Grand National Week. It is such a fun week in winter racing. And, of course, we had the running of the 129th Winter Cup. Speaking of the Winter Cup, it was taken out by Quintabel for Anna Furlong and Tony Davies. Tony Janey Davies joins us on the show today. And, Tony, as we say hello to you, and a big congratulations, because I'd say that was probably the biggest win of your career. Would I be right?
5: That definitely was. I was super excited to get a ride in it, so now super happy.
0: A little bit about how you picked up the ride on Quintabel and that discussion with Anna Furlong.
5: She just contacted me the day of noms, and I was waiting for another horse to get in, but it didn't get in, so I was real lucky that she waited, and yeah, I was able to get on board.
0: You had a glance at the form, no doubt, in the build-up to the race. What were sort of your impressions heading in? Because she wasn't one of the more fancied horses in the race, was she?
5: No, well, she had a massive drop in weight this time, and she'd had a few runs under her belt. And so now she looks to be quite a classy mare. And so I'm pretty happy with all her form leading up to that race.
0: What about when you came out to get the instructions from Anna? What was her thoughts, and how did she want Quintabel ridden? Did it go as she wanted?
5: Yeah, everything kind of panned out how we had planned. We just wanted to kind of get in midfield somewhere and just get her to relax, really, and just get a clear run down the straight.
0: It looked like you had lots of horse underneath you turning in. And tell us about that feeling when she really let down, because she showed a good turn of foot, didn't she?
5: Oh, yeah, she had an amazing turn of foot. She just was able to track something around the bend, and she just let down really well and just kept finding.
0: What was the feeling like for you, as you said, biggest win of your career, and you sort of got up by a good margin? Were you able to enjoy it on the line?
5: Oh yeah, it was a pretty surreal feeling, really. It was over the moon.
0: She looks like she's quite a sort of tenacious and an honest horse, Quintabelle. What was your impression of her?
5: Oh, she was such a lovely mare to ride. Like, she did everything that was asked, and even Anna said she's just such a sweetheart, and you know, she was just such a joy to ride.
0: I guess relationships with trainers and building those is super important. Tell me about some of the people who've been important for you, people like Anna Furlong, across the past season.
5: Yeah, I've had massive amount of support over the last season, and it's just been great to get on some winners and really nice horses, and I can't thank everyone enough for putting their trust in me with their horses.
0: You must be pretty happy with how last season's gone, because you've been picking up winners. I don't think there's been a weekend goes by when you don't pick up one or two winners, and midweek as well. So you must be really happy with the momentum you've got.
5: Yeah, no, it's really good. We always strive for consistency, so it's nice to have that momentum going at the moment.
0: And then talk to me about the other winner on the day, obviously Wire Rope, also successful. Tell us a little bit about this victory and how things unfolded.
5: Yeah, well, he's a quirky horse. I love riding him race day, and super grateful to Bill and Connections for keeping me on board. He just kind of puts everything into his races. He tries real hard, and he's been real honest.
0: And I guess from here, obviously successful over the 1400 metres and a big week of racing, do you know any ideas on what the plans might be for him heading forward?
5: He's hoping to back up on Saturday. I'm sure they'll gauge him over the week to see how he pulls up. But hopefully he'll be in the final day of the carnival.
0: Yeah, that certainly made it a good start to the season. Tell us a little bit about your goals for this new season. Obviously, you've kicked it off with a bang.
5: Yeah, definitely. I just want to continue building relationships with our new trainers, and I'd love to build on my winners in strike rate from last season, and yeah, just keep the consistency going.
0: Tell us a little bit about your background, Tony, and how you got into racing and riding.
5: Oh, well, I did a bit of sport horse stuff in my earlier years, and then I started down the beach with Moira and Kieran Murdoch at Isola, and

0: much for your time, and well done on Saturday. Group three success is massive, and big well done to you, and fingers crossed they keep on rolling into the new season.
1: Awesome, thank you very much.
0: Well, from one Riccarton success story to another, but this time we're focusing on the jumps, and it was, of course, the Coral Steeplechase on Saturday, and it was taken out in very good fashion by Lord Spencer. JJ Rayner, trainer of Lord Spencer, joins us on Winterway, and JJ, no doubt a huge relief to have got that victory from your very talented galloper.
2: Absolutely, yeah. It's always nice to get through the first day heading into a big one and just making sure everything's okay. So, yeah, really pleased.
0: Yeah, were you happy coming in? Because it seems like it's just been, from us, a perspective of us at home, a faultless preparation. What's it been like for you?
2: Yeah, no, this time a little bit different than last year. Obviously, with the bigger fences, he's just coping so well over them. He respects them a lot more. And just the way he's adapted, it's been great. Was quietly confident going into that one. Not so much next Saturday. I mean, it's further and he will like that distance. Obviously, there's a few to beat. It's not all home and hose just yet.
0: Do you feel, though, off the back of Saturday's win that you've got him right where you want him for next weekend?
2: Yes. He's come through it really well and eaten up everything. He's bright as a button. He's been a bit of a headache for Claire, my sister. He's run her over and he's knocked her around. She's got bruises all over her. So he's full of himself, that's for sure.
0: I guess you talked about that transition from the hurdles to the steeples, and he seems like he's just completely come into his own when he's got over the bigger fences. What has that transition been like? And did you always have the feeling that he'd handle the bigger fences better?
2: Yes, I did. He's done a lot of jumping and just the way he adapts to everything. We thought the way he relaxes most of the time in his races and can stay, we always thought the bigger fences, longer distances would be right up his alley.
0: I guess through that running of the race, it looked like he relaxed sort of just off midfield into a nice position. What was it like for you watching? I guess it's out of your control at that point. It must be quite nerve-wracking.
2: It is. I'm not probably the best one watching the race. I'm rocking around in the seat in the grandstand and jumping every jump with him. But once he got over the last, it was a bit of a relief.
0: I can imagine it was. And what about that partnership with Lemmy Douglas? Tell me about that. And he's obviously got a wonderful horse to be part of as well.
2: Yeah, Lemmy's a great guy. Yeah, no, we get on really well. And he obviously gets on really well with Spencer and just knows the horse inside out. He's ridden a few of mine now, and he started riding for us on the flat earlier on, and that's how we kind of got to know each other. And he does a really good job.
0: Take me back to the start of Lord Spencer's career, because when I was going through this morning and having a look at his form, I noticed it did take him a little while to win that first hurdle. Just talk to us about the transition from flat to jumping.
2: Yeah, he took a while actually on the flat to get going as well. It was a bit of a lazy sod to start with. And jumping, we thought that'll perk him up, but he did take a while to get going with that. Once he clicked and got going, he was okay, and we thought he'd make a nice jumper.
0: Yeah, and the rest is history, as they say, because he certainly has. What about the stable, JJ? Just tell us a little bit about the operation that you've got.
2: Yeah, we've just got a small team. There's only six in work at the moment. We've got a couple of young ones to come in. I've got another lovely, nice horse here, Inchi Gala Lass, who goes very well. I think very highly of her, and I think she'll go through the grades pretty quickly.
0: I guess the focus for you this week is down south with the Grand National Steeple. What would it mean to you to take out that race?
2: It would mean the world. I've been coming down here with Dad since I was a little kid, and it was always so exciting and just such a buzz, and it would just be my dream to win that.
0: Oh, JJ, well, fingers crossed this horse, Lord Spencer, can do it for you. It looks like you've got him inch perfect ahead of that big task next week. So best of luck from all of us here.
2: Thank you so much.
0: A pretty exciting week ahead for Team Rayner. Best of luck to them with Lord Spencer as we close in on the Grand National Steeple. For us, it's time for a break on Winterway, and on the back of that, we get an update around the Prassia Plate from Sam Burgesson.

0: The Oak Stud in Cambridge presents champion first and second season sire, US Navy Flag.
1: And out in front it's US Navy Flag, and US Navy Flag it is who leads from Mendelssohn. US Navy Flag!
0: Already sire of 20 black type horses with 7 Group Horse Stakes winners from his first 4 crops, including Group 3 Eulogy Stakes winner, War Princess.
2: War Princess, head front, she's all hard. War Princess takes the eulogy.
0: US Navy Flag, standing at the Oak Stud.
3: There's speed, there's Swain-S speed, and Lucky Swain-S by 4.
4: Wigmore's going to it, Strictly Business, diving the outside is Wigmore.
2: Miss Starlight in front though, she's 3 for 3 and wins the Canterbury Bell.
5: The winner will be number 4, Swain-S Day.
2: I sell for 300,000. Sold.

0: Sam, we're here with Damask Rose in the build-up to a spring preparation. Tell me, when did she come back from Australia?
1: Yeah, so she had a pretty busy autumn over there, and she spent a couple of weeks after the Australian Cup and spelled over there for a couple of weeks. Then she flew back to New Zealand, had a bit of a break here, and then we've given her a nice slow build-up heading into the spring. So, you know, it's fantastic to see her back. Obviously, she holds a very special place in a lot of people's heart, but especially mine, with that, you know, just those cracker million and the Kiwi as well. And yeah, exciting to see her back in New Zealand, and hopefully, you know, we can get back to her best and compete in some of those really nice races in the spring. I think, you know, in a jurisdiction where you sort of need everything to go your way, it's so competitive. Unfortunately, at times she probably didn't get the rub of the green. I think the Toorak run especially, with sort of Jamie Mellon in behind the speed there, and you know, she just never got a go, and she had a couple of close sort of seconds and thirds, and I suppose with her racing style as well, she does tend to like to get back and just a little bit slowly away from the barriers. You know, you often saw her flashing home late, you know, without sort of figuring in that first three, and I suppose some of it doesn't read that well, but you know, she certainly, you know, was up there footing it with the best, and hopefully, you know, she's used up all her bad luck and we can have some good luck now. She trialled last Tuesday at Avondale, pretty quiet trial. She's, as an older, intelligent mare now, I think she certainly knows when it's race day, and she's run off her feet a little bit, but got to the line really nicely. Michael was pleased with her. He sort of commented on how laid back she was, and she was sort of chasing the whole way. They went pretty good gallop, but was really pleased with how she got through the line. And Hayley Hassman rides a lot of her work, rode her this morning. She had a bit of a run along and says she feels great. She looks great in her action, and we'll give her a bit more of a hit out there at Tirapa before the races on the 8th, which sounds like it's shaping up to be a pretty hot group enlisted trial, and we'll get a good line on her there. And then whether we run in the Foxbridge or go straight into the Group 1, it sort of depends on where she sits in the order. Obviously, she's only a restricted listed winner here in New Zealand, and that criteria for that Group 1 sort of goes from Group 1 wins downwards. So you will be guided by her order of entry, and she may head to Tirapa for the Foxbridge.
0: Foxbridge plate to Prasi plate potentially, then what do you do with her from there?
1: Yeah, I think definitely the second leg, you know, if she's going well enough, definitely press on to the second leg. And then whether we go to the third leg, I'm not too sure yet. We'd sort of have a sit down and a bit of a team talk, obviously would be guided by the performances. We could do something similar to what we've done with sort of Kwali and Campionessa in the past, and she might have a bit of a freshen up and then go into the Auckland Breeders and then look at those sort of summer races, but she'll certainly tell us, I think. But she seems to be out there really enjoying her work and moving along nicely, so fingers crossed, you know, we can get her back to her best. She seems to be building nicely at the moment, and we certainly can't fault her, so that next trial will certainly be a really good guide, I think. And then when those blinkers go on race day, hopefully we can see her at her best.
0: Team Tiakau obviously always successful in those big races, and a big watch will be on Damask Rose back from Australia to shake things up for this new season. Speaking of shaking things up, we had a pretty good trial at Ruakaka on Saturday, featured some Group 1 stars, including Crochetti. Danny Walker joins us on the line to talk through Crochetti's program. And Danny, how did you feel coming into the trial, and how did you feel after the trial?
2: Oh, hi, Emily. No, I was happy with his trial the other day. He trialled up nice. He wasn't really let go. Massa was happy with him and said he travelled nice all the way and was never off the bit. So that's good.
0: It is good, and I guess it sets you up for options heading forward. Tell me what the program looks like for the spring for the Group 1 star in Crochetti.
2: Well, it'd be nice to go to the Prasia Plate and then maybe on to the mile at Hastings, the Howden Mile, whatever it's called these days. So they're the first two targets. There is a rough chance he could make the Foxbridge plate, but it sort of depends a lot on the weather.
0: If he doesn't go to the Foxbridge plate, would you trial him again, or do you feel you can sort of get him ready for that 1,400 metres at home?
2: Yeah, that's what we're sort of mulling over at the moment. Maybe he may have another trial. We'll just have to see.
0: I guess targeting the mile, we know he obviously is effective at a mile because we've seen him win a Group 1 at that distance, but is the sort of aim to stretch him out over maybe a little further than the 1,400 metres this campaign?
2: Yeah, for sure. We sort of wanted to do it last year, but wet track circumstances and lack of racing really available for him sort of didn't allow it. So we'll have a go this year.
0: It looks like he's right where you want him. Do you feel like he's come back bigger and better?
2: Oh, it's always nice to say that, but he certainly has thickened up a lot more than he was. He's sort of a bit thicker through the girth, and he's thicker in the neck and the high rear end as well. So, I'm happy with him, but he's a bit of fitness to go yet as well.
0: We can't talk to you about Crescetti without mentioning the half-sister in Shalabia, obviously, who was very impressive when winning on Saturday. It made in company, but made quite an impression. Tell us a little bit about this horse.
2: Yeah, she's a lovely filly. She's blessed with quite a bit of ability. So it was no surprise to see a winner like that. The other day, we've sort of sat on her for a wee while and just waiting for the right time to come. So we're very happy with her.
0: Yeah, you've been patient, haven't you? Because obviously she's a new season three-year-old. Has she just taken that time to mature?
2: Yeah, I think so. Like, we could have gave her a run as a two-year-old, but we backed off and decided to wait again for the spring and lead in from there.
0: How does she sort of compare to her half-brother? Are there any comparisons that you can draw between the two of them?
2: Well, she's got a bit of ability like him. He was very quick and slick when he was a two-year-old leading into a three-year-old. She is that as well, but she's very laid back and relaxed, actually. She doesn't get on the bit much. She just cruises along, and she tends to be a little bit switched off and lazy at times. But we've found that when we've asked her to do some work and stuff, that she does sort of spark up a little.
0: What was Warren Kennedy's feedback post-race? He must have been pretty happy.
2: Yeah, no, he was quite surprised. He said he didn't expect that. But, it's hard to know sometimes. Like, you get a wide draw and you're in a field with a lot of raced horses and stuff. But we were sort of, like, quite happy with her. And you know, you hold your breath a little bit when you think you can win and you go into a race. But, no, she did the job well.
0: I guess winning that maiden now, obviously at the early in the season, opens up some options in terms of heading towards some of those spring three-year-old features. How do you get there, and is that sort of on the horizon?
2: Oh, it's nice. Like, she's a well-bred filly, and Daniel breeds and races these fillies for that reason, to try and get black type and stuff. So she'll go back to Ruakaka in 2 weeks for the Breeders' Stakes. And safely through that, win, lose or draw, we sit on the fence for a wee while and just look at our options and see where we go.
0: I guess it's a tried and tested path for you. I was looking back at the form of Crescetti and this horse as well, and you sort of took a similar path with him, didn't you?
2: Yeah, he sort of had a two-year-old race and a win back in the summer, leading into the three-year-olds there. And his plan was always to go to the 2,000 guineas, and we just thought, we just had him in work a little early, and he came up very quickly. So he went to Ruakaka and sort of kicked on from there with him.
0: Well, Danny, some pretty exciting times heading into the spring. Your Group 1 horse in Crescetti looks to be flying, and you look like you've got another very promising one in the stable. So we really appreciate your time and hope that some more feature wins are coming your way over the coming months.
2: Yeah, we hope so too. Thank you, Emily.
0: Danny Walker and the team look like they're in for a pretty exciting spring with both of those horses. Speaking of impressive performances at Ruakaka, we do need to touch on She's No Saint, who really put a gap on rivals in this fresh run. George Rook was doing the riding, and it was sort of at this point in the straight when he pressed the go button. She really was able to stretch away from the rest of the field. We know her as a reasonably well-performed two-year-old. Good to see her pick right up where she left off at three. She's going to be targeting that Northland Breeders' Stakes, and does look like a very nice chance of being able to pick up that stakes victory, does She's No Saint. Obviously, with the new season turning, that leads us towards some of those three-year-old features, including the 1,000 guineas. Both She's No Saint and Shalabaya, who we talked about with Danny Walker, feature in that market. Shalabaya has been well supported off the back of that debut performance. 18s to 5s, you'd be pretty happy if you got the 18s. She's No Saint, 26s to 10s. There's obviously a lot to unfold between now and then, but Crescetti, well, he was able to win on debut at Ruakaka and go on to 2,000 guinea success. So the team know a little bit about winning the feature races across Cup Week at Riccarton. We also had stakes racing from Otaki on Thursday. Take a look at Back of the Bus here winning. Nice result. Went well in the Castletown Stakes, built on that to take out the Ryder Stakes success. It was a special moment for Lisa Allpress too. She obviously spent a long time on the sidelines due to injury. This was her first stakes win back, and no doubt the first of many. The other big news during the week was, of course, the announcement of Project Stamina. We do have Grant Gerald and Russell Warwick, the chairs of both the codes, HRNZ and NZTR, to talk us through the project.
3: Today we're releasing Project Stamina, a long-term master plan for New Zealand's racing and training venue network. It sets out a clear roadmap to build a stronger, more sustainable future for racing across New Zealand. We recognise that some of our recommendations will have a significant impact on clubs, communities and participants. And that's why we're committed to working with those affected through the process.
4: The purpose of Project Stamina is to ensure our industry has the infrastructure it needs to thrive into the future. Project Stamina looks at where racing and training are best placed to support participants, improve facilities, and make the best use of industry investment. It's about creating a stronger, more sustainable future for both thoroughbred and harness racing.
3: This is a strategic roadmap. It responds to the reality of ageing infrastructure and changing industry dynamics, including declining foal crops and changing participation patterns, the need for modern racing and training facilities, and prioritising investment where it delivers the greatest long-term benefit to ensure that the industry remains viable and competitive. Over the coming weeks, we'll meet with affected clubs and venues to discuss the recommendations, answer questions, and work through the next steps together.
4: We encourage everyone to read the Project Stamina Master Plan, the One Equine View response, and to engage positively with this process. By working together, we can create a venue network that honours our proud history while giving New Zealand racing the strongest possible foundation for the future. The two racing code boards are united in our desire to set racing up for generations to come.
0: Well, as you can see, there is on screen an overview of Project Stamina, a very brief overview, just detailing a few of the key points as to what they're hoping to improve and change. I think if you're looking for more information, you need to head to nztr.co.nz/Project Stamina to read the full report. We've got a special here on Trackside. It'll be a Girram Report special next Monday and Tuesday at 8 p.m. to discuss funding, Project Stamina and so much more, with representatives from both codes present across that two-part special. That certainly is one not to be missed. That brings us to the end of Winter Weigh-In for this week. We've got one final week to go. We'll be back next time to do it all again and review the weekend of racing that was.

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1: This week on Big Saturday, we're back at Riccarton, the 151st running of the Grand National Steeplechase alongside the hurdles. We also have racing at Tarapa, and across the ditch, the Missile Stakes headlines the day out of Randwick. Big Saturday, 11 a.m. here on Trackside 1.

Hey, Liana, a late scratching here in this first trial. Off they go now. And Bivakt was the first out. He bounded out quickly, showing a bit of speed to the inside is Gringotts. Light Infantry Man is next from Campione to Talia, Buckaroo, and Piggyback on the outside. Bivakt led to the side, 600 metres to go. He's one length in front of Gringotts up there second. Third, the outside Light Infantry Man. He's just travelling out three wide, I'd suggest, at the moment. Staying out in plenty of room, followed by Campione to Talia. In behind those was Piggyback, and Buckaroo is last. Gringotts on the inside of Bivakt. Bivakt about three quarters to Gringotts as they turn. Light Infantry Man on the outside, 250 metres to go. Gringotts comes through to join Bivakt, who's held together. Gringotts given a slap down the shoulder. He's going to respond nicely here, and look at him stretch out late. Gringotts wins the trial well from Bivakt. Campione to Talia. Light Infantry Man, Piggyback, and Buckaroo.

Away now. Mahuna jumped with enthusiasm and sped to the front from Tempted. Nobilis on the outside, Warney fourth the fence. In behind those then was Catch the Glory outside of another Will. Travolta and Birdman is last. 600 metres out, Mahuna, Nobilis together. One in front of Warney and Tempted just in a nice position stalking behind. Catch the Glory, another Will, Travolta and Birdman still last. Up to the home turn, they track out towards the centre. Mahuna led with 300 metres to go from Nobilis, Warney. Tempted is kept in behind. Inside the last 200, Mahuna the leader. Warney starts to come through on the inside quickly though. Warney goes through, heads Mahuna and Warney. Warney beats Mahuna. Nobilis and Tempted. Another Will fifth. Catch the Glory, Travolta and Birdman.

Away in trialling now. Attica Barrier 1 showing a bit of speed. Pushing up there as well was Tornado Valley in the early part. Long legs enriched. Guest House is fifth in a compact field. Then Cheyenne. Jimmy Starr gets back and Hidricks on the outside. Tornado Valley takes it up with about 550 metres to go. It shows out three quarters. Attica the inside. Long legs. Guest House pushing through between runners. Also in that clump was Enriched and Cheyenne as they bend. 350 metres to run. Tornado Valley led from Attica. Guest House is up to third. He's in behind. As they reach the 200, Tornado Valley still kicking in front. From Attica staying with, but Tornado Valley is going to come down. Jimmy Starr late, but Tornado Valley wins the trial. Jimmy was great. Charging home to run, I think, second, ahead of a photo between Guest House and Attica. Then Long Legs, Cheyenne, Hidricks, and Enriched.

Red light on. Off now. Island Dream, Charbino, Mr. Monaco, the first three. As they drive into that first turn, Island Dream, the inside, holds the front. Three-quarters Charbino, Mr. Monaco drops in for third. And there's good pace now. Island Dream running along. Charbino also a bit keen in second. Fourth is Sonic Bender. And Power Broker is last on the outside. Island Dream mid-trial out in front. Leads by a neck. Charbino sidles up to join it. And they're about seven lengths in front of Mr. Monaco, Sonic Bender, and Power Broker, the unraced galloper back last. 450 metres to run. Island Dream in front. Comes to the turn. Leads from Charbino, which is about a half away now. Sonic Bender, Mr. Monaco head the others. In the straight, Island Dream going well. Shakes off Charbino, which is niggled at in second spot. Coming through Power Broker, Mr. Monaco. Island Dream being shut down. Power Broker, Mr. Monaco making ground. Mr. Monaco coming at Island Dream. Island Dream scrambles in. Wins from Mr. Monaco or Power Broker. Then Sonic Bender, Charbino.

off. Colombo last out. Crimson Ore restrained. It threw the head around for a few strides. Bounding out well was Sweet Intent. And it's going to find the front. Now joined and headed by Call Me Rookie. In behind is Machima. It settles third from Balmain Warrior. Two lengths Colombo. Crimson Ore on the outside. 800 metres to go. Call Me Rookie sped to the front. Led by a length and a half on Sweet Intent. Behind those, the fence was Machima. Fourth is Balmain Warrior. Colombo and Crimson Ore bring up the rear. Inside the 550 metres, still Call Me Rookie in front.

Off. Mrs. Marie stepped away well, mustering speed scenic point. It pushes up the Biv prominent Castle John. Celestial Charm next in the centre. Wide out Superada a bit keen. Breaking the field, I'm a beaut. On the outside of Zulfikar and Incognito. Scenic point to the turn. Inside the 400 metres from Mrs. Marie, Superada, Celestial Charm and the Biv, they turn. Scenic point first into the straight. It finds a length here. Edges away from Mrs. Marie, held together. Celestial Charm, Superada, but inside the last 150. Scenic point is a length and a half clear and going well. Scenic point will win the trial. Incognito flashing home. He might have got second ahead of Superada. Mrs. Marie, Celestial Charm, the Biv, Zulfikar, followed by Castle John and I'm a Beaut.

Away. Mustering speed, Hostwin King, Saturn Summer coming across, will lead from Oryx. Up there is Queen Regent. Tenenbaum, the inside, Hostwin King. Taxation is wide. Whiskey George pushing through one off. Behind them, as they settle fully into stride, was Var Jack, made off pro rata. Bunched field inside the 400. Saturn Summer, Hostwin King. Oryx on the outside. Taxation deeper. In behind then was Queen Regent. Below the 200, Hostwin King, Saturn Summer together. Taxation, Oryx pushed on. Pushing through is Tenenbaum, charging. Saturn Summer, Hostwin King, Tenenbaum. Photo, Saturn Summer, Hostwin King. They're the main two, Tenenbaum close up. Behind those then, as they pull up, Taxation, Queen Regent. The inside was Var Jack, pro rata, made off. Followed by Whiskey George and Oryx.

off. Weeping woman away well, confess our dreams showing pace, drum fires on the outside, Central Europe the fence, wide out regal problem, pushing up meritage with those without peer, followed by Agatha and Boomtown Chat. Weeping woman led, 450 metres to go, three quarters of a length drum fire, confess our dreams, regal problem, Central Europe saving ground. Into the straight, weeping woman with the ears pricked, she does it pretty well here. By two now, confess our dreams sliding through to give chase. On the outside is drum fire, 100 metres to go, weeping woman being strangled. Confess our dreams heads it off, confess our dreams will win. Weeping woman second, regal problem third, not sure four, three across the track there. Central Europe with Agatha and drum fire. Followed by Without Peer and Meritage. Last was Boomtown Chat.

moving out down the outside, is putting in big bounds though. Moving out from last to first, races away to win the guineas. There are 100 to go. Digs

Set. And away. Just Glamorous away well. Goes to the lead. Castillo King prominent. Mystic Air getting up on the inside. John Balea's in that bunch out wide. A length and a half to Lady Catalina on the fence, followed by Maluku. It's back in the field, three wide with a bit of cover around diameter, and three lengths away, Papa Blue. To the home turn, 350 out, Mystic Air the inside. Just Glamorous, Castillo King between them, then Jambalaya, diameter. Castillo King comes through with Just Glamorous the outside. 150 out. It's Castillo King, Just Glamorous, little between them. Castillo King, Just Glamorous, Just Glamorous, edges Castillo King. Getting third, maybe on the inside there, Lady Catalina. Diameter, Jambalaya close up. Then Maluku, followed home by Mystic Air and Papa Blue.

Zunova out. Off they go. The whistleblower stepped quickly, musters speed the inside to lead by length and a half on Artemex early stages. Shoutabout pushes through, followed by Espresso Rose. Next in the field, as they settle fully into stride, is Great Times Ahead. It's on the inside of Ides of March. No, that's Alabama Showdown in the red cap. Behind them, Wacko, and Ides of March is last. In the straight they come, the whistleblower led by one. Artemex called upon, starts to edge into the margin, then Espresso Rose. It's the whistleblower, Artemex 100 to go, the whistleblower responding here, and with a whistleblower, it'll hold them. Wins from Artemex, third Espresso Rose, fourth in Alabama Showdown, followed by Great Times Ahead, then Shout About, Ides of March, and last in was Wacko.

off. And from the inside, Lobbyist was away well, contesting the lead, Living on a Prayer. Also up there was Autumn's Secret, pushing through. Here's Doc's Acre. Under Restraint there, Blocker. Followed by Unhinged, railing through Written Redemption. And out the back last is Spring Ruler. The Thorncaster is just ahead of it. In the straight, Living on a Prayer. On the outside of Lobbyist, railing through Written Redemption. Unhinged into the clear. Inside the 200, Lobbyist is just a leader. Wall chasing. Lobbyist 50 metres to go. Written Redemption the inside, but Lobbyist beats Written Redemption Unhinged. Fourth, Spring Ruler. The Thorncaster, Blocker, Living on a Prayer. Then came Doc's Acre, and last was Autumn's Secret.

And they're away. First out, Saturn Serenade, joined by Secrets Within, and on the outside, Sail the Seas. In fact, it's up outside the lead, Gone to Go Wings. So in front, Secrets Within, Gone to Go Wings, Saturn Serenade behind, Phoenician Star improving on the outside. Then Chetane, further back, when they settled down, was The Perfect Storm. With those horses was North Carolina.

King and last is Sail the Seas. In the straight they come, 300 metres left to go. Secrets Within just in front. Gone to Go Wings challenges. Saturn Serenade in behind. 50 out. Pushed out Secrets Within and it wins. Just from Gone to Go Wings. Saturn Serenade, Chitane, gap away to the others, headed by Sail the Seas, Northcote King, Phoenician Star, Savvy Prince always well back, and the Perfect Storm.

off. First out, Kitty Jinx. Yenisei is showing some speed. Also up there into Lou the outside. Ignition Code next, followed by Written by Sky. Ancestral between runners. Three wide is Myoki. Driving up on the fence, Laconic Livo. Then bound for Patea, and last is Sessoir. 400 metres out, Kitty Jinx. And on the outside into Lou, leading Yenisei. Written by Sky looms up three deep on the track. 200 metres out. It comes up to them here. Written by Sky and hits the front. Yenisei off heels running on. 50 out. Yenisei is now gobbling them up. Written by Sky kicks. Written by Sky wins. Good response there when Yenisei joined it. Three lengths away. Photo for third into Lou. And on the outside was Laconic Livo. Then Kitty Jinx, followed by Written in Patea. Further back when they pull up Sessoir, Ancestral, Myoki.

Off now. And Hellfire Henry, one of the best out, pushing up his border fall underneath. Handy Swift Banter. Also pushing forward is Green Kirk between runners. The fence smooth red. They're compact up front. Easing in behind Macram Moore from Warramu. Wideout was Not On My Watch and Spanish Dancer. 3:50 left to run. Top of the straight. Border Fall gets away by 1.5 on Hellfire Henry. The inside smooth red. Then further back was Green Kirk. With 150 to go, though, Border Fall's going well. Border Fall under a hold is going to win this from Hellfire Henry. Third in, that goes to Smooth Red ahead of Not On My Watch, Warramu, then Swift Banter, Macram Moore, followed in by the next home, Spanish Dancer, and pulling up quickly there was Green Kirk.

Off. Dragon Blood first out. Landed in front. Karkadan now coming underneath and showing good speed. Tendy's up there as well. Fourth the outside, Bella Ferrari, followed by Spokesperson. Getting back was Victor the Warrior. Pray for Dreams, one length then Sempeng, and Palm Tree is last. Karkadan showing good speed to the turn. Leads 3.75 to go from Tendy. In behind those was Dragon Blood, Spokesperson trying to wind up between runners. It's Karkadan still the leader. 1.50 to go, Dragon Blood making ground, Spokesperson in behind, Karkadan kicks, Karkadan just in front, one. From Dragon Blood, Spokesperson Tendy, late on the scene was Sempeng, then Victor the Warrior, followed home by Palm Tree, Bella Ferrari, and Pray for Dreams.

Away. Velvet Sky missed it. First into stride was Cool as a Dude. Runs to the front, wide out, pushing up his Quaver. Prominent there, Adora Star on the inside of Culture. Back on the fence, Cosmic Speed. Now shifting one off. Behind those then was Sylvan from Saffron Vale, and out the back is Velvet Sky. Up to the home turn now, 3.75 to go, wide out. Looming up is Quaver with momentum to join Cool as a Dude. Back on the fence there, boxing on was Cosmic Speed. It's coming back pretty well here, Cosmic Speed, at Cool as a Dude. 100 out. Cosmic Speed kicking, regains the front, wins the trial. Had a little shy to Shadow there and wins from Cool as a Dude. Photo for third, Sylvan, and wide out was Saffron Vale. Followed home by, next up there was Quaver, Adora Star, Culture, and Velvet Sky was always last.

0: The Oaks Stud in Cambridge presents champion first and second season sire, US Navy Flag.
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0: Already sire of 20 black type horses with 7 group or stakes winners from his first 4 crops, including Group 3 Eulogy Stakes winner, War Princess.
2: 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War Princess takes the Eulogy.
0: US Navy Flag, standing at the Oaks Stud.
3: The sales have been an enormous part of both of your lives now for 50 odd years, but obviously we carry the torch of 100 years with us into a couple of weeks' time. What does it mean to you, Joe? What does it mean to have got to this historic number and all the memories that must come flooding back? And what will it mean to you to come here during the sales knowing that you personally have been such a huge part of the story?
4: Oh, it makes you proud. And I think, you know, I look back and think, well, all those years that you hoped that you'd get into a business you enjoyed, I've been a lifetime in it. I've done nothing else in my life. So it's been a very enjoyable trip. And I still, maybe I won't get to the sale all day, every day, but I'll still be there watching it online. And I get glued to it and watch it, the whole thing. So it's still enjoyable. It still has a buzz for me.
3: What about for you, Sir Peter, in a couple of weeks? You're going to be hosting so many friends and people you've done business with on a very, very special occasion. What's around the corner mean to you?
5: Well, it's been a great responsibility to get to this point, and it would have been impossible to think 30 years ago that it was going to be 100 years, it's exciting, and I hope, you know, when you look about and you see the young ones coming through in the industry now, I'm enthusiastic. It's not 100 years goodbye, it's 100 years hello. We're moving on, and it's the industry's good. There's some wonderful people out there, and it's going to get better.
3: Okay, you two gentlemen, two of the godfathers of the industry, have knocked down champions, have raced Caulfield and Melbourne Cup winners. So I'm going to ask you for some advice for our viewers at home. Joe, we'll start with you. After all these decades and thousands of horses, what advice would you give somebody coming here in a couple of weeks' time to buy a horse? And I'm talking about the process of buying an actual horse. What have you learned?
4: I think the most important thing, Michael, is to take some advice. There is plenty of advice out there. Get the right advice. I mean, if you're involved with a trainer, take every ounce of advice you can from him, particularly if he's going to get the horse, because he's going to have to get up every day and look at the damn thing. So you want him to be very happy with it. And I think you need to take advice from a vet or something, although, as Sir Peter said, you know, sometimes you don't

0: need that to buy a great one. But I think it always pays. Obviously, they're all tested pretty well these days anyway. But I don't think you can take too little advice at times, although it can be a bit confusing. And I think, as I said before, look at that horse, and if it's good to your eye, it does the things that you like, and it's not a mad thing, then have a go at it.
1: So Peter, what about you? What have you learned? And you're not just, you don't go to yearling sales here, you've been to yearling sales all over the world. What have you learned in that 40, 50 years of buying horses that are, don't do this, try and do more of this?
2: Well, I think that there are available to you an enormous number of people that have got the experience and knowledge that exceed my knowledge in every category of horses. Pedigree, individual, racing performance, historically, and breeder, where it's come from, so on. And you just can't take too much advice, and you just be the judge to decide which you're going to discard at the final moment and which you're not. And that's the way to get it.
1: Like Joe, are you a first look man? If they come out of the box, do you usually know pretty quickly? I mean, confirmation aside, whether, yeah, this has got it.
2: Yep, I'm a pedigree man, so I can talk myself into anything that comes out of the box. If the pedigree's good, I don't care. But look, that's one way of looking at it.
1: Gentlemen, a lot of people have helped us get to this moment which is upon us in coming weeks. You are two of the people who have done the most to get us here. On behalf of the industry, thank you. I look forward to seeing you both at Karaka for what is the 100th yearling sale, of course. 40 or so of those have been here. So a real pleasure to have you both along. Thank you very much for taking the time to talk to our audience.

on top of the Rekiro Racing Stables Mobile, and the first heat is underway with good speed from Kiwis Can Fly, two off the inside, one of the runners attempting to qualify. Suspicious Captain is going forward in the early stages. It's currently in second, but continuing its momentum. Settling into third spot, Rising Bromac, it's two lengths ahead of Make Mama Proud, the other runner attempting to qualify. A length and a half to Franco Ankara is the last of them. 1,600 metres left to pace, and the leader, as they head up towards the home turn, second last occasion, is Suspicious Captain. From Kiwis Can Fly 2, who is now in the trail, midfield Rising Bromac, a length and a half to the trained by Matt Purvis Make Mama Proud. It's in second last spots, and Franco Ankara can see

The last runner is Franco Ancora. They're inside the final single lap. The leader is Suspicious Captain in the hands of Hope Schmiel. The first of the two Cran and Chrissy Dalgetty runners takes them out to the 900 metres. In second position, Kiwis Can Fly Two Trails. Whipping around the outside at pace is Make Mama Proud, and Franco Ancora is trying to follow it through. It's still out there parked as Make Mama Proud now takes over. Getting off the pegs from the back is Rising Bromac, and three back on the markers is Kiwis Can Fly Two. So a new leader down the back, it is Make Mama Proud, and leads in the hands of Samantha Rotley by a length and a half. In second in the trail, Suspicious Captain now awaits the passing lane. Franco Ancora is moving up parked. Around the outside in the one out and one back position, Rising Bromac and Kiwis Can Fly 2 is last on the inside. They travel towards the 300 metres. The leader is Make Mama Proud. Franco Ancora is right up on its outside. Awaiting the passing lane, Suspicious Captain. And just in behind runners, we've got Kiwis Can Fly 2 and Rising Bromac the outside. Towards the 150 metres, Make Mama Proud. The inside 4, Suspicious Captain. The outside, Franco Ancora. At the 50, Franco Ancora pokes the nose in front and wins at a half a length. Franco Ancora over Make Mama Proud and the inside, Suspicious Captain. Then came Rising Bromac, last in Kiwis Can Fly 2. Set. They're off and trialling from the 2,000 metres. Gate speed from Living the Kiwi Dream in the early stages. Checkmate trying to follow it through. Wider out on the track is the trotter Mr. Love, followed by Kiwi Can Do, who settles into fourth. Two lengths to The Visionary, and Tattooed Lady is a gap away at the back. Down the side of the course, Living the Kiwi Dream is taking it up from the square gaiter Mr. Love, who trots into second position and will get into the trail in the hands of Ben Hope. Two lengths to Checkmate, followed by Kiwi Can Do and The Visionary, a gap to Tattooed Lady at the back. They head their way into the straight and heading past the 1400 metres with Living the Kiwi Dream the leader. From in second position, Mr. Love travels in the trail. Next came Checkmate and Kiwi Can Do, the second of the Robbie Holmes runners, stablemate of the leader. Two lengths, The Visionary, and Tattooed Lady is about three lengths away, going a wee bit roughly for a couple of strides there at the back. Out towards the 1100 metres they travel, Living the Kiwi Dream takes them inside their final circuit. From the free-legged trotter Mr. Love, two lengths to Checkmate, a further two lengths Kiwi Can Do, The Visionary is on its back, and Tattooed Lady is only about 2.5 lengths away at the moment at the back. They head past the 900 metres and they wheel their way into the back of the track. Living the Kiwi Dream leads by two on Mr. Love. Two lengths Checkmate at the 800 metres, followed by Kiwi Can Do in the hands of Brent Borkowski. Next came The Visionary, and Tattooed Lady still going a wee bit roughly and had closed the gap on the main division, but is now going further away in terms of lengths. From the main division, who passed the 500 metres, it's Living the Kiwi Dream out in front by two lengths on Mr. Love second. Then came Checkmate and Kiwi Can Do as they head towards the 400 metres. The Visionary is next, and a long way off them now is Tattooed Lady. Up towards the turn, Living the Kiwi Dream will turn first. From Mr. Love trotting in the trail, Checkmate towards the centre of the track, then came The Visionary and Kiwi Can Do. Inside the 200 metres, Living the Kiwi Dream still in front. Checkmates up on the outside of Mr. Love, and flashing home as Kiwi Can Do. It is Living the Kiwi Dream in front. Battles on for the miners. Living the Kiwi Dream wins it by a length and a half. Photo second. Kiwi Can Do may have got ahead of Checkmate and Mr. Love. Then came The Visionary, and just passing the post, Tattooed Lady. Riptide Tim Williams, Samantha Rotley slots. They're off from the 2,000 metres, and there's a good beginning from Forever Dream. It's going to roll forward in the early stages. Rockin' Good trying to follow it through, and they get ahead of Princess Renee. Coming across from out wide is Slots. It's going to slot into third position, which will put Princess Renee fourth. Riptide came next, just outside of it, Beside Me, and a further length and a half away to Trump Card at the back. They've passed the 1,600 metres with the leader Forever Dream in the hands of Hope Schmiel by a length and a half. On Rock

in good second. Slots is travelling in third as they wheel into the straight. Princess Renee and Blair Orange in fourth, followed by Riptide a couple of lengths away. Beside Me is second last, and Trump Card can see them all. Down through the straight they travel, and the leader is Forever Dream. Forever Dream passes the 1,200 metres mark now from Rockin' Good in that second position. Slots is third, followed next by Princess Renee. There's a further two lengths to Riptide. In second last is Beside Me, and still at the back of the bunch is Trump Card. Out passing the 1,000 metre points, and the leader is Forever Dream, first of the two Kentuckiana runners. Rockin' Good is in the trailing spot. In third is the first of the Stephen Amanda Telfer runners, that is Slots, who had that wider draw. Princess Renee was next. Here's a move up there parked from Beside Me and Carter Del Getty. Following it through 1-1 is Trump Card, which will put Riptide at the back. Down through the back of the track, Forever Dream is still the leader from Rockin' Good, who awaits the passing lane. Beside Me is moving up parked as they pass the 600 metres. In the 1-1 spot is Trump Card, followed by Slots, who's three back the markers. Riptide is a length away on the outside of its stablemate, and back along the inside, the last runner as they go through is Princess Renee. So up towards the turn they travel. Battle on here with up front Forever Dream on the outside, the stablemate Beside Me as they swing. Rockin' Good's got the passing lane run. Just in behind is Trump Card, and trying to get through is Slots. Inside the 200 metres, Forever Dream being tackled by Rockin' Good, who's on the inside. The battle's on. Rockin' Good pokes the head in front of Forever Dream, and Slots is deep on the inside. But it's Rockin' Good who's going to win it from Forever Dream and Slots. Fourth across was Beside Me, then came Trump Card, Princess Renee, and Riptide last in. And they're off. The tape releases, and a good beginning off the inside from Candy Crunch. It's going to go out to an early lead. Danny's Wish into second, followed next by Pickety Witch in the Roger Austin colours, who's continuing its momentum forward in the hands of Blair Orange. Also coming across Asymmetric Return goes on the outside of Candy Crunch, which will put Danny's Wish midfield as they wheel their way out of

0: goes to the back. It's Asymmetric Return who continues, eases into the trailing spot. Two lengths Candy Crush, a further couple of lengths away to the next one, Danny's Wish, who is in fourth. There's a gap away to Foul Wind Archie, who's two lengths in front of Gazette at the rear. The six runners in single file order down through the back section of the track, Asymmetric Return, and Carter Dalgetty leads at a length and a half, Pickety Witch and Blair Orange. A couple of lengths away, Candy Crunch and Robbie Holmes, a further two lengths, Danny's Wish, and Robbie Close. In second last, Foul Wind Archie, Samantha Rotley, and a couple of lengths to Gazette and Seth Hill. Down towards the 1600 metres. It's Asymmetric Return who dictates the terms, a length and a half on second spot, Pickety Witch. Travelling in third, Candy Crunch. It's ahead of Danny's Wish. In second last, Foul Wind Archie, and Gazette is still last of all. Around the corner into the straight, second last occasion, Asymmetric Return dictates terms, Pickety Witch has the trail. Candy Crunch and trainer Robbie Holmes is three back the markers, followed by Danny's Wish and Foul Wind Archie two lengths away. Gazette is last of all. 1,200 metres left to pace. They travel inside the final circuit, the six runners in the trial. Asymmetric Return wheels them out of the straight as the lamp lighter. From Pickety Witch and the Roger Austin colours, it has the trail, Candy Crunch, and next came Danny's Wish, Foul Wind Archie, and Gazette last of all. Out towards the 900 metres, and they swing into the back. Asymmetric Return, two-length margin on Pickety Witch, has that second spot, then came Candy Crunch.
1: Back to Fess. Camino is second to last, rounding the far turn with Mr. RT outside of him. Strung out, 21-4. It's Banksy. Implacable, Abrigado getting right after them now, starting to pick up some momentum as now Implacable drifts out while tiring. And so it's Banksy, Abrigado coming after him with one furlong to go, and Abrigado is up to take the lead easily. Putting away it's Banksy as Locke Curran tries to complete the exacta, but it's all Abrigado. Abrigado simply had far, far too much class, and it's an exhibition run for him. Abrigado by seven lengths. Locke Curran was second. Tight photo, noses up and down between Camino and Mr. RT.

3-5 on number 7, Tremendous B. Looky Here going up. Ezra's Jet.

Grandma GG, Tremendous B, Ty Ty Rose, and Cozy B. 1-2 on Tremendous B. Ty Ty Rose into line, Cozy B to the outside. They're all in the gate. And they're off. Not the greatest start in the world for Tremendous B. It's Klum who sends out for the lead with Ezra's Jet. They're clear by three. Looky Here races in third. Grandma GG's in fourth. Ty Ty Rose fifth. Tremendous B on the move sixth. Now up into fifth, 7 lengths off the lead. Taparoos towards the inside and is about 3 lengths in front of the trailer. That is Cozy B. Entry into the turn. Klum clears off by

to the outside of Cozy B at the tail of the field as they arrive at the top of the stride. Looky here races in third, three lengths off the lead. Then it's Grandma GG's in fourth, followed up by Ty Ty Rose and Cozy B. They run to the 16th pole. Here's Grandma GG on the outside. Grandma GG and Looky here first and second. Here's the winning line. Grandma GG wins over Looky here. And then it was Ty Ty Rose, the outside of Cozy B.

than the 10 was on debut. Rodney Prescott going to be in the saddle. Since then, they did go to the turf just a couple of days ago. I don't love that they recently went to the turf, but if you're just purely looking at the replay and analyzing that replay July 11th, Tiva was much better than It's the Only Way to Go, who I do recognize is on debut. But this three-year-old filly, Tiva, she kind of hopped at the start. She was well behind. She broke from the inside. She was hopelessly last. They did kind of rush up. It wasn't Rodney's fault. They certainly just got into once they got into a rhythm, they closed ground fast and frankly pushed the leaders right up on the inside. After that, kind of didn't really fade, just kind of stayed on evenly. The 10 had a significantly better trip. I thought Tiva was going better at the 2, and you're going to get much better on the odds at 7-1. But there is upside with a horse who's lightly raced. It's the Only Way to Go, and post position number 10 was a 5-star just a couple of weeks ago. Tony Granitz wins at about 14% with first-time starters. He was red hot at the time. Horse got some action as well, went off at 3-1. It was actually on Indiana Derby Day as well, July 11th here, in which I thought they had a pretty good trip. And when Amir Mendoza had this horse in a perfect position, just kind of asked, looked like they may run, looked like they may close into it, maybe a horse who was figuring things out that final eighth of a mile, and just never really did it. I mean, I thought in the replay, I thought this horse was going to come, maybe a playback, maybe a horse that I would absolutely fall in love with today. But frankly, Tiva, despite all the trouble, was going better after the wire than It's the Only Way to Go. But there's a learning experience curve in there, certainly, and there's upside with a horse who's only got one lone start with It's the Only Way to Go. Amir Mendoza sees fit to stick around in here. This horse took action on debut, and I certainly think being a half to Indigyat, a horse who just won on debut for Miss Kelsey Danner back in May, can yield some good things. So It's the Only Way to Go. I wouldn't blame you if you like this horse at 2-1. It just feels a little bit skinny to me. The other horse that's bound to take some action today is Grand Ariat. Another horse who hasn't been seen in some time. Chaz Recchi doesn't always have him ready to rock and roll off of a long layoff, but he

sober. Finally, Shorty Mac. And here comes Mac. Mac's in. They're off. Shorty Mac for the lead. It is Cherokee Chatter between rivals Waterloo Sunset. Then we go with the Sparkling Silver and Miss MM as they head on to the main track with Shorty Mac and a three-length lead. Waterloo Sunset races in second. Cherokee Chatter's third. Miss MM along the rail in fourth. And Sparkling Silver trailing the leader by seven. The opening quarter in 22-3 as they head into the far turn. It is Shorty Mac by a length and a half. On the outside, Cherokee Chatter is up to second. Then in third comes Waterloo Sunset. It is Sparkling Silver making up ground from fourth. Then Miss MM trailing the leader by five. They go past the half-mile marker in 46 flat. And as they straighten away for home, Shorty Mac leads it. Here comes Cherokee Chatter in second. Between rivals, Miss MM, and on the far outside, Sparkling Silver. They're in mid-stretch. Shorty Mac between rivals, Miss MM. Outside, Cherokee Chatter at the wire. Give it to Miss MM by a nose. 111 flat the time.

8-4 consolation double. 8-4 consolation double. Those using 4 low bid on a multi-race wager. Those now transfer to the post-time favorite, scratch number 4, low bid.

The horses have reached the starting gate. They're going in. Metromoral with Marty Girl. Avid Roma, Justice on the Rail. Joined Marty Girl. Sparkle Justice. Alberto Burgos. A couple of wins on the card. Now Fernando de la Cruz with Kathy's Girl. Like Marty Girl, both in the yellow silks for MY Stables.

Jake Radosovich too. Now Micah Meeks, Holiday Sky making her bow. Holiday Sky loaded. Amir Mendoza with It's the Only Way to Go. Gabriel Saez, first time starter, CD Express, went in well. Just a couple in the back. Jose Gutierrez, twice started Grand Ariat. There was a late scratch on four, low bid. So the four is a non-runner and one more. Ronnie Prescott and five time starter Tiva at 5.5 furlongs, and now they're all in line. And they're off. Sparkle Justice fires right away from the starting gate. Here comes Grand Ariat toward the inside, who's now raced to the lead for Jose Gutierrez. Grand Ariat has taken the early lead from sharp starting Sparkle Justice, who's being bustled along to chase the pace past the half mile pole. It's the Only Way to Go is right up with these, and Tiva on the far outside. Justice on the rail is in a tight spot and right there toward the inside, and these are well grouped, the quintet, as they round the far turn with three furlongs to go. Then it's a break of eight more lengths back to CD Express, who's racing five clear from Holiday Sky as they come toward the quarter pole, and the trailers as they straighten away into the stretch are Kathy's Girl and Marty Girl in the maiden filly sprint. 23.08 for the lead part. Top of the stretch, it's Grand Ariat as Tiva is coming with a charge on the outside. One furlong to go. It's Grand Ariat gets those left-handers and continues to hold on to this lead from Tiva with toward the inside. Sparkle Justice, Justice on the rail. On the outside, it's the Only Way to Go and CD Express. It's Grand Ariat who gets the result from Tiva, and it's the Only Way to Go third. Sparkle Justice was next from Justice on the Rail and CD Express.

begin the loading process. Going into the gate, and is the first in. Next one forward into stall number 3 is Aki, and into 7 goes Igor, into 5 Ancestral Warrior. Moving to 6 Tolvay, red jacket, blue sash. The nose banded Dallas will move next 4 into 4. Discando goes to 8, 2 to go. Maldormida will complete the line in the first bank of stalls and in the sell outside.

low and tracking over to the inside rail is Igor as well. It's Igor Key in the green and yellow jacket now up into second, followed by Iolo. Round the wide outside goes Dallas in the white jacket, two lengths away to find Ancestral Warrior. On the wide outside is Tolvay, and between horses is Tiz Top. Next in the field is Discando, who's away towards the back of the field, and also towards the back at this stage is the blue and white colours of Maldomido, as we're already racing towards the turn for home. Aki then out in front from Igor towards the inside. Dallas Star in the noseband, and Iolo goes up the rail. He's in about fourth position. Then comes Tolvay, followed by a ridden along Ancestral Warrior, staying on from the back of the field, Tiz Top, and also Maldomido. As we're already approaching the final 200 metres, it's Aki trying to go over the top of Igor towards the inside. Tolvay is staying on into third ahead of Iolo. It's still too close to call with Igor. Now just getting away from Aki, who's starting to rally back. Igor from Aki. Igor singing it at Igor, the winner. Aki back in second, third Tolvay, fourth Iolo. 122.25 seconds then is the winning time for number seven. Igor wins at 12-1, beating the 11-10 favourite Aki in to second. Third staying on was number six Tolvay at 8-1 in third, and fourth was Iolo at 5-1. As we confirm the winning order for you, and it should be 7-3-6-2. 7 Igor passes the line first, then 3 Aki, 6 Tolvay, 2 Iolo. 7-3-6-2, your winner of race 8 at San Isidro, number 7, Igor.

Thank you. Here's Pop Art coming up. Marketplace of Ideas. Several of them in the 3-to-1, 7-to-2 range. In fact, four of them. Numbers 1, 3, 5, and 6. Between 3 and 3.5-to-1. Here's Brisbane. Going in. Shore War to complete the line. They're in the gate. And they're off. A little bobble for Tirupati right out of the gate. Recovers immediately and goes straight to the front. Pop Art is showing good speed. Marketplace of Ideas is on the outside of them. Ashikida comes away in fourth, followed by Shore War, who's fifth, five lengths off the lead, a gap of three, back to Gowell's Delight, who is second to last as they round the clubhouse turn, and Brisbane is the trailer. They're covered by eight lengths as they make their way onto the backstretch behind Tirupati, who went the quarter in a very even 24 seconds flat. Three quarters of a length in front, Pop Art applying some mild pressure in second. Ashikida well spotted on the rail in third. Marketplace of Ideas is fourth. Then Shore War, followed by Brisbane, who has about six lengths to make up, and another length and a half to Gowell's Delight and her foal. They went the half in 48 1/5 seconds around the far turn. Tirupati and Luis Saez left alone on the front end. They've been there throughout. Pop Art, Ashikida, inching closer along the inside, has 2.5 to make up. Marketplace of Ideas is next, followed by Shore War and Brisbane. Gowell's Delight still compact as the field turns for home. Tirupati, Ashikida gets a clear shot now, if good enough, and is coming after her with one furlong to go. It's Tirupati, Ashikida. On the inside, Shore War, Brisbane belatedly. Ashikida getting closer and closer with every stride before collaring Tirupati near the wire. Ashikida wins by a length. Second went to Tirupati, then it was Shore War and Pop Art.

the gate. And they're off. Lee the cabbie goes for the lead. So Grand to the inside. Then comes Stick to the Plan, Man. Then we go back to Loan Me a Dime, War Profiteer, and Fuoco as they head down the backstretch. And it is So Grand who is up by four. Stick to the Plan, Man is racing in second. War Profiteer in third. Then comes Lee the Cabbie in fourth. As the field heads into the turn, they are led by So Grand with an opening quarter in 21-2. Stick to the Plan, Man in seconds. That's Loan Me a Dime in third. A three wide bit on the outside by Lee the Cabbie. There comes War Profiteer and Fuoco. Half in 44-3. They straighten away for home. And it's So Grand in front. Lee the Cabbie's in second. Here comes Stick to the Plan, Man looking for racing room. They're in mid-stretch, and it's now Lee the Cabbie who has taken over. War Profiteer closes ground smartly. Stick to the Plan, Man is in third as they near the wire. It's going to be Lee the Cabbie. Lee the Cabbie by three parts of a length. Photo for place between Stick to the Plan, Man and War Profiteer, 111-1.

9 and 13. One, Mr. Grumpy Pants, add 2 pounds to the program weight. Exact the trifecta, superfecta, the 10-cent grand high five, pentafecta wagering here. Start of another rolling double and pick 3.

Hamilton business. That came just under 4 weeks ago, so that's doubled up today. R Monk 13-2, number three on the card. R Monk with one win in eight starts and three placed efforts. The placed efforts, interestingly, have all come this year. Well, that over which came back in about two starts ago. Over this course and distance, enabled behind Humor Argentino, then really failed to follow up when 10th for 1200 metres at Palermo, again under 4 weeks ago. LeBlanc is currently at 8-1. LeBlanc coming into this race with one win in 13 starts and just a sole placed effort, which came back in February of this year. Missed out on the places, went fourth behind Brazilian Party over 1,000 metres at La Palma in mid-July previously. Again, looks to finish somewhere up and around the placings. Two at an each-way price, number two Il Divo Rate and number 10 Soy del Paraiso. So Il Divo Rate with one win in eight starts. The win came last time out, beating Checo Nova by a length and a half over this course and distance. Meanwhile, number 10 Soy del Paraiso, another last start winner, narrowly came out on top of a maiden at La Palma at the end of June by a neck, beating Inca Brujo and Il Divertido. The outsiders of the field at 20-1 is Espichel, and the Explore Prize at 25-1. Very little changes in the market, I must say. Still 10-11 for Nutcracker, Turco, Mario, 4-1, 11-2, Arte Puro, 13-2, R Monk, 8-1, LeBlanc, 14s bar the others. Horses then look as though they have arrived down at the start. There was a tack change. I think there might still be one going on. I'm not quite sure down there. But looks like we are just taking a slight pause once again before loading gets underway. So, and hand you back to the studio. Well, you already did that.

0: this height. 500 metres. Nine go to post. The non runner is number seven, Into Happy. Even money favourite, number nine, Nutcracker. 4-1, number six, Turco Mario. 5-1, number five, Arte Puro. It's 13-2 for number three, R Monk. 7-1 for number one, LeBlanc. And 14s bar the others. Already in is number two, Il Divo Rate. And in three, R Monk. And in five, Arte Puro. First three of the nine are in. Mexican forward is Espichel into stall four. And into stall eight goes Explore Prize. Coming to six is Turco Mario. Heading into stall number one, LeBlanc. And into nine goes Nutcracker. The final one forward will be Soy del Paraiso. Moving to stall number 10, Solitary Gate in the second bank of stalls. In goes Soy del Paraiso. And it looks like we're ready. Nine of them set to run, and they're off. Away they go. A couple of bumps there between a few rivals, but the one that's going to come out in front to make the pace is Espichel, joined by Arte Puro towards the outside of the pink jacket. Moving from the wide gate, Nutcracker in the white with the red cap is alongside Turco Mario, and up with the pace, Soy del Paraiso completes the leading five. Two lengths away, next to Vine Explore Plies in blue and orange. LeBlanc is more towards the rail at this stage. Then Il Divo Rate and R Monk are the two at the back of the field as the group of nine make their way round the bend towards halfway. Arte Puro, all pink jacket, leads from Nutcracker, hard ridden towards the outside. The yellow jacket of Turco Mario sits in behind with up the rail goes Espichel. Down the outside goes Soy del Paraiso, then LeBlanc, followed by Il Divo Rate, and then R Monk, and finally Explore Prize. They're well up beside the straight. Arte Puro just about has the advantage, but Nutcracker is wearing down the deficit inch by inch and yard by yard, moving well clear of Espichel and then Turco Mario. It's Arte Puro trying to see off Nutcracker in the latter stages. Tight between Arte Puro and Nutcracker. Looks like our Monk may have challenged Espichel for third. 109.8, and it's a tight one between Nutcracker and Arte Puro. Nutcracker, the even money favourite, Arte Puro at 5-1. Have
1: one more. Mir Mendoza with Chaye. All in line. Off and sprinting, Chaye fast away. Mr. Grumpy Pants, there's Merit Badge showing good speed to Vi along with Uncle with Money. It's Merit Badge, who's forged in front here in the early stages from Uncle with Money and Chaye, both pressing as they round the far turn. Mr. Grumpy Pants running in fourth as they round the far turn with just over three furlongs to go. Then on the outside, as they round the far turn, a bid by C.R. Sultan, now inside three to go. Then it's a break of two more to Hard Zone, as the leaders have stretched him out. Mr. Grumpy Pants further back to Grand Opry on the far outside, looking to come around Beach Vibe as they straighten away and come through the final quarter of a mile. Further back to Chenal Valley with toward the inside, My Awesome Gold, and the one outpace was Prophetically. It's Merit Badge coming down to the final half furlong with Danny Sheehy, the son of Matoli, and Merit Badge is a three-length leader near home from C.R. Sultan, second best. Merit Badge has scored the winning run by four from C.R. Sultan. Uncle with Money third, Hard Zone fourth, then Chaye with Chenal Valley and Grand Opry was after that.

favorite. Back with Heart and All That Remains is One Time. One Time goes in. All set. And the four two-year-olds are off and racing. The clear winner of the break was Our Sweet Bell by a Neck. To the inside, Scabiosa, and losing the irons One Time. Gabriel Ramos loses the irons on One Time early on. Scabiosa, the new leader, by a length. In the second spot, Our Sweet Bell. In third place, Backed with Heart, with One Time at the back being pulled up. As we're rounding the far turn, 22.55 was the opening quarter set by Scabiosa. Our Sweet Bell to the outside is still right at their throat latch, and it's one more length to Backed with Heart, who is gaining ground but is going to be going the widest into the top of the stretch. The new leader, Our Sweet Bell, crosses over right into Scabiosa, who now goes to the outside. Our Sweet Bell opens it up to two lengths in the stretch. Now make it 3, 4, 5 in the final 16th. Our Sweet Bell, a winner on debut by 6. Scabiosa second, then it was Backed with Heart. The finishing time, 58.37.

0: They're off in the Johnstone, and Iron Orchard blasted right out of there and goes straight to the lead. She's joined quickly by Bam's Bliss Kiss, and Landed is up close in between horses. Then comes Munnings Express in fourth, three lengths off the lead and going after them now. A length and a half back to With the Angels. Usha was not quick out of there, seven lengths off them, and the trailer is Naive Melody. They head to the half-mile pole, and Bam's Bliss Kiss clicked off an opening quarter in 22 and one-fifth seconds. Landed is three-quarters of a length back second. Iron Orchard three deep in third. And Munnings Express is down on the rail in fourth as they come toward the 3/8 pole. They're followed by With the Angels. Usha, inching forward willingly now, has five to make up as Munnings Express has made a move. And a nice one, too, with a quarter of a mile to go. The half in 45 seconds flat. Munnings Express, the one to catch. Usha hugs that rail, will angle out and try to get her inside the final eighth of a mile. Landed in the center with Iron Orchard. Munnings Express, Manny Franco, four lengths clear, coming to the 16th pole. Usha Landed, head and head, second and third. It's Munnings Express by 2.5, and Munnings Express, a big filly with a nice future, too, wins by 2.5. Second to Landed, Usha was third. Iron Orchard finished fourth.
1: Outside, then we come to the rail at Del Rio, and trailing the field is Maynard. As they continue down the back stretch, it is Drunk on Sake with a two-length lead on Smoking Hot. Our Admiral is back along the rail, another length back in third, up to fourth now. Here comes Maynard along with Drunkle, Del Rio, and Camillo. They go past the half in 47 and 2. Battle for the lead. It is Drunk on Sake outside Our Admiral. Those two together. Also in tandem are Del Rio and Drunkle. Then back in fifth comes Camillo. They come off the turn and head into the stretch. The battle continues for the lead. Inside Drunk on Sake. Outside Our Admiral. Here comes Del Rio to try and join those top two. It's Drunk on Sake with the lead. Our Admiral is in second. Third to Del Rio. It's going to be Drunk on Sake at the wire. Our Admiral second, Del Rio third, photo for fourth, 141 and 2.

Our next race is racing over 1400 meters once again. This is the first division of a maiden for three-year-old fillies, and we have a field of 10 going to post. So the odds look a little like this. Number 8, Estopia Lee, is 9-4. Number 9, Q Milagrosa, is 5-2. Dale Clarita is now 7-2. Number 10, Soul Lady, 6-1. 7-1 for number 7, North Farm. Number 1, Perugia Day. Number 4, Endor's Ruler, both 10-1. Number 2, I Am a Treasure, is 20-1. Number 3, Agua Letizia, it's 33-1, and same price for number 6, Extreme Fusion. So the favourite, currently at 9-4, is number 8 on the card. That's Estopia Lee, placed third on debut behind Al Alba and Suggestive Girly over this course and distance just under a month ago. He's looking to challenge on second career appearance under Gonzalo Borda for Georges Garçon. Second favourite in the field is Q Milagrosa at 5-2. A little more experience than Estopia Lee, with 6 starts and 2 placed efforts, including placing third behind the Great Louisiana over 1,300 metres towards the end of June. That was her first placed effort since January when racing over 1,200 metres. Another one who looks to challenge in this field today. Number 5 is Del Clarita. Del Clarita arrives into this race with 2 placed efforts in 2 starts, and he's looking to turn those 2 into a win today. One was over this course and distance on debut back in June, at the start of June, and only a couple of weeks later placed third over 1,200 metres behind Ciudad Animal. So we'll definitely be up there and challenging for the top 3. Number 5, Dale Clarita at 7-2. It's 13-2. Now for number 10, Soul Lady. Big of the debutants for Rodrigo Vasconcelos and Gustavo Romero, bred by Puerto Escondido out of Top Rate. That's number 10, Soul Lady at 13-2. North Farm, number 7 on the card, is one with a bit more experience. 2 starts, but is yet to this track.

looks as though pictures have been re-established, which is good to see. And loading should be getting underway shortly as we move roughly 2 minutes past post. But no signs of horses yet moving towards the gate. The key indicator will be number one, Perugia Day, in the red and pink jacket moving forward towards gate number one, and will be one of the first in. But right now, we are just slightly waiting for that to happen. To see if they switch the camera angle. And then hopefully we should be getting underway very shortly. And just looking here, might be close to loading. Spinning round there, number five, Della Clarita. I think he's going to be one of the first into the gate. And Della Clarita just slightly backing away there. But the first one in will be Perugia Day. Into stall number one. Next to move into stall number two is I'm a Treasure, and going to five is Della Clarita. Both moving forward simultaneously, although Della Clarita is just taking a moment or two to properly set into the gate. So just three of the ten are in so far. Endor's Rudder moving into stall four, and into eight is Astopia Lee, going to nine, Q Milagrosa. Moving to seven is North Farm. Three to go. The if you are a watcher of British and American racing, purple and white quarter cap is usually AMA racing colours. In Argentina, it is the Oma Fanny stud. Those are the colours of the Soul Lady tonight. Extreme Fusion moving to stall number six. The last one forward would be Agua Letizia. And we'll be going into stall number three. Still nine to four the field for number eight, Astopia Lee. Finds two, Q Milagrosa. Four to one for Della Clarita. Agua Letizia moves to three. That's it. They're in the gate. Set for the first division of this Filly's Maiden. Racing over 1,400 metres. We look ready. They're off. Away they go then, and a good start in the centre from Agua Letizia in the blue with the red yellow starred sleeves. On the outside, breaking well, Soul Lady up there with Della Clarita. Moving towards the outside in the blue jacket there is Astopia Lee. Then to the inside, North Farm on the rail there, Perugia Day is almost getting blocked out. Q Milagrosa takes over the position in the orange and yellow jacket. Further back in the field to find Endor's Rudder with Extreme Fusion towards the outside. The bat marker is I'm a Treasure. Moving round the bend then, and out in front just narrowly is Agua Letizia to Soul Lady on the outside. Further out wide of the blue jacket of Astopia Lee. Next comes Della Clarita with up the rail North Farm. Down the centre, the yellow and orange of Q Milagrosa. Next comes I'm a Treasure, Perugia Day. The bat marker is Endor's Rudder, racing towards the final 400. Four in a line. Coming over the top is Q Milagrosa, going ahead of Astopia Lee. Charging from the rear of the field is Della Clarita, now beginning to pick up speed. But Q Milagrosa is out in front towards the final 200 metres, extended away by three and four lengths. Two in second, Della Clarita ahead then of Astopia Lee, but it's Q Milagrosa who will see it out. Q Milagrosa the winner.
Back in second was Dale Clarita, and third went the way of Estopia Lee. Q Milagrosa, the winner, a time of 124.12 seconds, beats number five, Dale Clarita, into second. Third was Estopia Lee.

0: One more here for the starter mile. Summer Pauling, leave it to Kid and Drew in to make up the dozen. They're in the gate. And they're off. Nice line out. Del Mo with toward the inside. Boutry Fitty. Come early bids by Elevated Game right there on Palm Sunday. Grand Illusion is up with these leaders. They make the way toward the first turn. It's on Palm Sunday, Boutry Fitty. Toward the inside, Del Mo, as they line up out to the stretch with 6 furlongs to go. Elevated Game and Grand Illusion in the five path out there on the course. Go Bali Go comes up the rail in a nifty move as these leaders go to the back. Then it's 3 lengths to Leave It to Kitten, who's next upon settling, while 3 clear from Jailhouse Justice in a green cap. Then comes Summer Lover, 9 questions with the rail. Count of Amazonia, Ed Vaccinator, has dropped back to 12th. 23.26 for the lead part. Here's the half-mile pole and these joint leaders in the starter turf mile. It's Boutry Fitting with the rail and on Palm Sunday, they're right together. While 2 clear from Elevated Game and Delmo, they're a joint third. Grand Illusion, 5th. Go Bally Go is 6th, which is just 7th. Leave It to Kitten is 8th. In 9th as they round the far turn. Then Summer Lover with Wide Count of Amazonia and finally Vaccinator, half-mile. 47.03 now, as they come past the quarter pole, and it's on Palm Sunday as they make the swing. Elevated Game and Jailhouse Justice sweeping into action on the far outside. 3/4, 1 minute 11.81 seconds. Here's Jailhouse Justice with 1 furlong to go. Up to battle, Elevated Game. On Palm Sunday is dropped back. Leave It to Kitten right there. Delmo between horses, 9 questions, is also finishing well. It's Jailhouse Justice toward the inside. Go Bali Go, go Bali Go for Mitchamaro. Go, Bali, go to get and beat Jailhouse Justice. Leave It to Kitten, 3rd. 9 questions, Del Mo, Summer Lover, Elevated Game, Grand Illusion, on Palm Sunday, Vaccinator, Boutry Fitty, and Count of Amazonia was last to 12.
1: Arby's End of an Ear is at the inside. That trio is 3 behind the leader. 3/4, 126-2. Now they're 4 behind as an airing steps on the gas into the far turn. Jetter Express is up into 2nd, goes past Arby's End of an Era, who's 3rd. Then comes Serious Colt and Another Trick. But as they come past the 8th pole, Anaring turns with a 5-length commanding lead. Jetter Express is up into 2nd, but that's as far as he gets. Anaring down to the finish, much the best in the Wednesday opener. Wins by half a dozen. Jetter Express 2nd, Arby's End of an Era was 3rd. 4th goes to Serious Colt, then I think it's Another Trick, who's in a picture with Absolutely Real in 155.

0: Rip My Heart, Hall of Jazz already in. Just two more to go. Next, the number four, Alistair. Alistair, and Let's Pump the Brakes will complete the finish. The load. I apologize. We'll complete the load. Let's Pump the Brakes goes in online. And they're off and racing. Chilling Hassle sent forth with Rip My Heart. Hall of Jazz back to third. Alistair to the outside. And Let's Pump the Brakes to the early trailer. Chilling Hassle has shaken off Rip My Heart and has a length and a half advantage. Rip My Heart in second. Two lengths to Alistair. Hall of Jazz to the inside. And Let's Pump the Brakes has already got one beaten as we're going down the backstretch. Chilling Hassle just over a length in front. 22.29 was the opening quarter. And Chilling Hassle did it without being asked at all. Chasing in second. Rip My Heart, and it's a constant trading of places for the third spot. It's now held by Let's Pump the Brakes, who passes Alistair and Hall of Jazz as we're rounding the far turn. Chilling Hassle is still nice and chilly with Avenir Adorno aboard. Rip My Heart under steady hand riding by Gabriel Ramos. Three quarters a length of the lead from the front runner as we hit the top of the stretch. Now Chilling Hassle gets some encouragement and opens up the lead to four lengths in the stretch. Final furlong. Chilling Hassle is full blown. And Rip My Heart in the second spot, just as they've been the whole way around. Meanwhile, to the inside, it's Alistair. Less than a 16th to go. Chilling Hassle's lead shrinks a little bit, but it's still there. Chilling Hassle wins it by a length. Rip My Heart was second, and then it was Alistair third. 111.12 was the finishing time.
1: Via della Spiga, Frosty Beer, and on the outside, it is Wicked Genius. Eight of them cover front to back by four lengths, past the half in 45-1. The leader. On the outside, it is Stan's Coming. Here comes Thorn of Hearts. And on the inside, it is City Tripper. City Tripper, Thorn of Hearts. Down to these two, City Tripper, Thorn of Hearts. Late charge from Wicked Genius. City Tripper at the wire. 1:15-4 the time.

Last few runners left to load. Classic Commander goes up. Here's Sunshine Babaloo, the last one to load. They're in the gate. And they're off. Bourbon Centric in the center. Beau Cheval has good speed, but it's Follow Will who is just going rapidly into the first turn, opening up. So Follow Will, with a pedal to the metal, has opened up about a four-length lead. Bourbon Centric along the inside holds the second spot through the opening quarter mile. Then it's Bourbon, followed by Beau Cheval in fourth. Outside of that pair comes Classic Commander through a quarter that went in 23 4/5 seconds. Classic Commander is racing now about a half length behind Rospe, who has taken the third spot. Beau Cheval is comfortable, six lengths off the lead. It's another two back to Portadown Lad. Nono Joe is down on the hedge, and in between those two as they head to the half-mile pole is Vitalized. Then Wazy's Charm Unhurried, three quarters to Sunshine Babaloo, 49-3. Follow Will and Berman. Heads apart on the front end as they go around the far turn. Rospe has a good setup, is now a clear-cut third. Just behind them, Beau Cheval is racing in between horses, has about five lengths to make up. Bourbon Centric is currently in front of him. The gold cap of Classic Commander on the outside as the field turns for home. Rospe, Beau Cheval's had a good trip and is coming on the outside. These two come to the eighth pole, 1-2. It's Rospe diving over to the hedge. Beau Cheval moves into second. On the inside, Bourbon Centric is fighting willingly. Bourbon Centric gets into second, coming after Rospe late. Rospe, Bourbon Centric, Rospe wins it, three quarters of a length. Bourbon Centric was very good in second. And then Nono Joe finished with a flourish third. Beau Cheval fourth.

And they're off and trotting. He's a fearless Peter, leaves alertly. A little intoxicated from the inside, Globe Guard drops over in behind that pair. Green Hill Spurs floating out, heading for forward position, right now is outside of Casabella T. Long time coming from the second tier is away in early sixth. First Alliance is back in seventh, followed by Oh No, six, and Line of Sight ninth and last. So this big favorite is long time coming at 1-5, and Lems has him in sixth early on, 8 lengths off the leader, a little intoxicated. Opening quarter, 29 and 1/5 seconds.

0: spot early. Then the big favorite, long time coming, just patiently handled Tom, a little intoxicated, showing the way from He's a Fearless Peter in second. They're halfway home in 59 soft seconds. It was a 29-4 second quarter from the mare, a little intoxicated, who leads into turn three. Off stride, long time coming, blew up at 1-5. The big favorite's off stride as a little intoxicated tries to go all the way. Thompson asking for more with 3/8 to go. He's a Fearless Peter trying to pull the pocket, but Globe Guard beats that one to the outside, and Globe Guard is underway. Off stride goes Green Hill Spurs in the backfield. First Alliance is outside of Casabella T. Globe Guard is 38-1, and the 2-year-old trotter has poked his head in front. Three quarters, 129-3. They swing to the far turn. Globe Guard trying to pull off the huge upset. Off his back will roll He's a Fearless Peter to the three wide side. A little intoxicated down along the rail. Then First Alliance in line of sight. 1/8 mile left to go. And Globe Guard turns first with 1.5 lengths to work with. On the outside, He's a Fearless Peter with every shot. Line of sight keeps rallying. Deep stretch. Globe Guard looking for the wire. He's a Fearless Peter. Can't reach. Globe Guard 38-1. He's a Fearless Peter second. First Alliance up third. Line of sight fourth in 2 minutes.
1: Teresa Rose going over the top of Kinky Boots, relentless staying on from the great carry. Alba Fuara trying to fend off Teresa Rose and Kinky Boots, and Alba Fuara is just doing that. Alba Fuara will win our finale. Second goes the way of Teresa Rose, relentless staying on for third ahead of Kinky Boots. Alba Fuara, the 15-8 favorite, wins our finale.

That's your candy. Well, it's 4-5. Here over the 5 furlongs. Course firm, relative 24 feet, 2 back. Amir Mendoza with Alder. So stand by one more. Fernando de la Cruz with Good Luck and Justice. They're in the gate. Ready? They're off and sprinting. Lenzer rockets away. Miss York Candy in the black cap with that speed. And Good Luck and Justice going for an early challenge on the far outside. It's Lenzer. Leads the dash for Evan Roman past the half-mile pole. 2 lengths away to Miss York Candy. A neck on the outside. Good Luck and Justice outside of Miss York Candy. They pursue Lenzer as they make their way into the far turn. 7 lengths away to Scotty's on Edge with toward the inside Balakazoo and Alder Trails. They round the far turn. Check out the opening quarter. First 2-5 furlongs, blazing pace. It's Lenzer streaking past the quarter pole from Good Luck and Justice, and Miss York Candy strains away in third. Scotty's on Edge, Balakazoo and Alder coming down toward the final furlong with the round for Evan Roman. Lenzer leads them into the last and has pulled clear for Miss York Candy by 3.5. Good Luck and Justice, Balakazoo makes a bid between horses. On the outside, Alder and Scotty's on Edge. They're close to home, and Lenzer holds Miss York Candy. Lenzer, a length and a half to Miss York Candy. 4 lengths away, Balakazoo third, and Alder finished fourth, well clear.

Collective Nation for the lead to the inside, undergrad. Then comes Channel Me In. Then we go to Floyness to the outside. Then a Golden Dogecoin. And trailing it early as they make their way into the turn, My Angel Does. Your leader early on is going to be Floyness by 3.5, now 4 lengths. Undergrad races in second, Collective Nation in third, Channel Me In races fourth. Then Golden Dogecoin is fifth, and My Angel Does trails the leader by 8 lengths as they head down the back stretch. It is the 40-1 long shot, Floyness, and Floyness is winging it out there by 6 lengths. Undergrad races in second, Collective Nation in third. Then comes Channel Me in fourth, Golden Dogecoin in fifth, and My Angel Does. As the field heads into the turn, that's it for Floyness, as Undergrad goes right on by, as does the rest of the field goes by Floyness. They would pass the half in 47-1, and the three quarters in 112-2. Undergrad, the 2-5 favorite, has the lead. Collective Nation in second. Here comes Channel Me In, and to the inside, Golden Dogecoin. They're in mid-stretch. It's Undergrad. Golden Dogecoin trying to close ground. They're in mid-stretch. Undergrad. Golden Dogecoin. On the outside, Channel Me In. At the wire, give it to Undergrad by 3. And a very tight photo for place between Channel Me In and Golden Dogecoin. The running time, 142-3.

Techstar goes in online. And they're off and racing. Techstar on the outside is out alertly and already begins the crossover, but Monica to their inside is going to go to challenge. Meanwhile, in the third spot, Check Ride in the green to her outside, Aunt Nan. It's one more length to Smoke and Hot Wife with Patty's Heart of Gold and a gap of five lengths to Eddie's Promise and Ancient to complete the octet. In the lead by just a head, Techstar, the inside Monica.

The two of them are in a duel that separates the rest of the field by four lengths. 22.04. That's the fastest opening quarter we've seen so far in the three races today. Techstar shakes off Monica and opens it up to one length. Now make it two lengths. Monica's going backward. To the outside, Aunt Nan is going to go up to challenge. The debutante is going to chase after Techstar. Leonardo Carujo looks back at their competition. About four lengths separates Techstar from Aunt Nan, and then it's the rest of the field. 45.35 was the half. Into the top of the stretch. It is Techstar riding solo. They are eight lengths in front with a furlong to go. Aunt Nan in the second spot. Smoking Hot Wife picking up third place with Check Ride. But in a race of their own, running them off the camera, it is Techstar, the winner of the third by 10. Smoking Hot Wife was second, and then it was a photo between the Grays, Check Ride, and Aunt Nan. 110.7, the finishing time.

five starts for $15,000. De La Vega Pacers lining up in Mouvian to kick off the early double and the early pick four. Track condition is fast. Cloudy skies, 80 degrees here in Yonkers, New York. Right now, current favorite, co-favorites at 3-2 on the 5 and 4, Kopi Luwak and Dance Partner. 6-1, both of the 2 and 3, Kevin Klein and HP Momentum. Double-digit odds on the rest of the field as we're ready for the start. First of 9 here at Yonkers Raceway. Pick up speed. Here they come. Duruff and Pacing in the onesie opener. Excellent start by Music Hall, flashing early speed with Dance Partner pulling into play. Along the inside is HP Momentum. Three of them are stacked across the track into the opening turn. And from between rivals, Dance Partner wins the early battle. HP Momentum is in second, dropping into the pocket in third. That's Music Hall after leaving out of the wings. Two lengths soon in fourth. There's something going on. A length and a half to Kevin Clyde in fifth. Another 2.5 lengths, 2 and 6. Kopi Luwak, followed by the back two of Casino Action and Levine, the back marker, as they pace by the opening quarter in a red-hot 27-2 as they move around in the pack turn first time. Dance Partner trying to rate down the second quarter for Kikaeli. HP Momentum pockets up in second. Music Hall is in third. There's something going on. A length and a half in fourth. Kevin Klein is next in fifth as they come highest to the halfway point, passing 3/8. Kopi Luwak in sixth, followed by the back two of Casino Action and Levine, who had to pass them all. As they hit that juncture in fifth, 55-4, 28-2.

second quarter around the through a turn. Dance partner leading the way by a length and a half. HP momentum all over that. Kakeli Hellman in second, waiting patiently in third. That's Music Hall moving. Look at the, moving out first over on the outside, trying to save some ground. There's something going on. There's still single file. Kevin Klein is next in fifth, followed by Colby Lueck in sixth with Casino Action. And back marker, Levine. They pace the three quarters. Dance partner looking good on the lead in 124. They set sail for the far turn, final time. Dance partner try to see it through. HP momentum trying to rev up from the edge in second under urging. Then in the inside in third is Music Hall. Far back to the rest of the field, trying to dig in for fourth. There's something going on. They're into the stretch. Dance partner drawing clear by two, two and a half. HP momentum trying to give fuel chase to second best to the winner. It's going to be Dance partner in front. HP momentum was second. Holding on for third was Music Hall over the late closing Kopi Luwak in 152-4.

Here they come. And they're off and pacing. Great start. Far outside. Crush It blasting off and clears all the inside traffic. Deadly Catch away in early second as they head around the opening turn. Out Comandante from the second tier comes out third. Higher Chap is away in early fourth. Regina's Wish is racing up to be fifth. Full Time Power sixth. Dancing Dandy is seventh. Gorgeous Jet is eighth and last. Up top, new leader now. Deadly Catch moves to the front at 1-2. So it's Manny Miller and Deadly Catch across the backstretch in front by two. Back in second is Crush It, opening quarter 27-2. El Comandante is third, three lengths off the leader. Kyer Chap is fourth. Gap of two more to Regina's Wish from fifth. Full Time Power in line sixth, almost double digits off the leader. Out the back are Dancing Dandy and Gorgeous Jet. That's the eight of them as they have inside 5/8 to travel. Deadly Catch showing the way as the favorite over Crush It and El Comandante. That's been the top trio throughout, and they are dominating. Regina's Wish was sent three wide, but six lengths behind the third place horse after a half and 56-4. To the inside, Full Time Power, they both go in front of Kyer Chap. Then comes Dancing Dandy and Gorgeous Jet. So the top three continue to dominate here with 3/8 to go. Deadly Catch the leader, but it's already a shake of the lines for Manny Miller, and plugs are coming out asking for a response. Crush It continues to be in second. El Comandante is third. It's a gap of seven to Full Time Power. The other's not much of a factor as they make their way to the three-quarter mile mark of the race. Deadly Catch still the target. Three quarters, 125-2. They swing into the far turn. Deadly Catch by two. Crush It is second. El Comandante drops back to the inside to draft. Then it's a gap of four lengths back to Full Time Power and Gorgeous Jet. There's an eighth of a mile left to go, and Deadly Catch will turn with the lead. The lead is two. Crush It left aggressively and got himself in a good spot to try and reel in the leader. Deep stretch, Deadly Catch, down to the wire, in front. Deadly Catch. Crush It was home second. El Comandante holds third from Gorgeous Jet, who's up fourth in 156-1.

0: Jess Makemindware has joined Valiant Prankster. Elsie, Hero on Fire. Like Jess Makemindware, both use flipping halters. Papacito G. Toss him back time. Jess Makemindware. Up comes Elsie, Hero on Fire. Living Caesar Esqueda 2. Danny Martinez with Savage Chef. KLT, tell him separate went in okay. Savage Chef loaded. Giovanni Vasquez Gomez with SR Kiss My Baby. Hero with a 350 yards, fast track and no wind for the closer. If only.
1: They're off and racing. Slowly away were Zippy Gizmo and Tapham. Mo Caliente from the outside away alertly and leads from Bustin' Up. Then comes Tapham, followed by Citizen. Now going wide into that turn was Tapham. Slipping through inside him were Zippy Gizmo and Secret Agent Man. But Mo Caliente from the outside had no trouble crossing over and leads by 2.5 lengths. Bustin' Up is second. Another four back to Secret Agent Man, followed at the rail by Zippy Gizmo. Then comes Tapham the outside. And five away last is Citizen. Mo Caliente leads with 5/8 to go. About two clear. Bustin' Up is second. Another two to Zippy Gizmo on the inside of Secret Agent Man. Out wider then is Tapham. And well back at the tail of the field, about 8 lengths to Citizen. Rail is open now for Zippy Gizmo. Zippy Gizmo goes through now to join Mo Caliente and on the outside Bustin' Up. 2.5 lengths to Secret Agent Man inside Tapham. And 6 away last is the closer Citizen. 5/16 of a mile to go and Zippy Gizmo the leader by a head. Bustin' Up is racing second. Here's Citizen from last quickly going into third and chasing these two leaders. Tapham's next, followed by Secret Agent Man and Mo Caliente. Three across the track now, and Citizen from a long last has strolled to the lead. Citizen, the only runner in here with wet track experience or with wet track wins. He's won two.

gonna get two in a row at even money on the five, Duncan. Second choice, 7-2 for post two, the Greek Freak. 3-1-1, Churchview Frankel. They're at the head of the stretch. Here they come. They're off in pacing. Good start by Duncan, flashing early speed with the Greek Freak middle of the track in second, with Churchview Franco cutting the corner in third. They are stacked 3-1 into the opening turn. Charlie's Wish closing the gap in fourth, followed by Lyrical Genius and the trailer, Lamadeer. They're tightly grouped up the backstretch, and the Greek Freak comes on to get the lead from Churchview Franco in second, parked out first over, Holland under urging with Duncan. Charlie's Wish trying to close the gap in fourth, two lengths to Lyrical Genius in fifth. Last of all, Lamadeer, 27 seconds flat for the opening fraction. As they move around in the paddock turn first time, the Greek Freak trying to rake down the second quarter for Kikaeli. Churchview Franco in second, getting the tough trip in third. That's the 1-2 chalk in Duncan. Charlie's Wish is in fourth, followed by Lyrical Genius and Lamadeer. We got 5-1-out into that half they go. The Greek Freak with the lead by length of half. Churchview Franco in second with Duncan on the outside in third. 56 seconds flat, 29 flat in quarter two for the Greek Freak, leading the way by a full length. Locked in the box in second, Churchview Franco. Tough journey for Duncan, but he's still coming at it on the outside, and he moves up to second. What a journey for him. Charlie's Wish is locked in fourth, out for the drive, second over in fifth to Lyrical Genius and Lamadeer trails. They race to three quarters. The Greek Freak is still the leader. Duncan is getting closer in second. Locked in third is Churchview Franco. Second over in fourth, ready to tip 3-1. It's Lyrical Genius. They are 3-3-out, 2-2, side by side in 1:24-4. Paddock turn, final time. The Greek Freak trying to polish them off. Duncan's in second, 3-1 for the drive. Here comes Lyrical Genius. They turn into the stretch. The Greek Freak on their drive still there, coming back for more. Here comes Duncan, slamming the China Jam at home in deep stretch. Lyrical Genius, Duncan, Lyrical Genius comes on to win it by a head over Duncan in 1:53-2.

0: ايه ده كام؟ They're off and trotting. Mindful Amos begins well, but Katie Archie and Uncle Johnny's Secret are forward off the wings. Markham Up is down toward the inside as they bend around that opening turn. Then it's Helps Pay the Bills, who drops over in front of Long Way to the Top. Country of Mars is settling in seventh, and Long Ball and Island Business eighth and ninth as they head onto the backstretch. Straightening up toward the quarter, Uncle Johnny's Secret comes away with the lead here at 9-1. Mindful Amos parked at 50-1 on the outside second. Jammed up third is Katie Archie. Fourth is Markham Up. Opening quarter, 28 seconds. So they trotted pretty quickly up to that opening quarter. Helps Pay the Bills is racing in fifth. Long Way to the Top is sixth. This big favorite is Country of Mars. Merriman right lines him at the 3/8 from seventh. He's on the outside. Then it's Long Ball and Island Business as they make their way in front of the grandstand first time. They're led up top by Uncle Johnny's Secret and Chris Lem showing the way. Mindful Amos will pressure on the outside at the wheel disc. Locked in is Katie Archie, sliding three wide. Country of Mars wasting no time going after Uncle Johnny's Secret to the half and 57-4. Markham Up is next. Then comes Long Ball, who tried to pull into the flows, nudged along. Fourth over, Long Way to the Top, got shuffled back to ninth outside of Island Business as they make their way onto the backstretch. Uncle Johnny's Secret with the lead, fending off Country of Mars so far, half a length to the good. Katie Archie in behind them third. Now Country of Mars pokes ahead in front and starts to edge away. Back to second, Uncle Johnny's Secret. Katie Archie slides off the rail. That allows Markham Up to slip through the inside. Then comes Helps Pay the Bills. Three quarters, 1:27. They swing out of the far turn. Country of Mars by two. Uncle Johnny's Secret trying to cling to second. Inside of Katie Archie, Helps Pay the Bills is trying to rally wide. Markham Up bottled up. Then comes Island Business and Long Way to the Top as they turn for home. Off the turn with the lead, Country of Mars. We knew it wouldn't take long. Welcome back to the winner's circle, Aaron Merriman. Country of Mars by 2.5. Markham Up is home second. Third goes to Helps Pay the Bills. Then Katie Archie, 158.
1: Side with Lucky Double Zero climbing, their head up arched, learning towards the rail here. They're in tight quarters behind Bourbon Time, trying to find some racing room up the rail. The quarter was 24.29 by Bourbon Time and Blackjack Shellac. Lucky Double Zero is wiggling their way through up the inside, but looks like their opening might be closed. 49.52 was the half in the fourth spot. That is On Secret Service, followed by Crown Apple, Still Last Big Hawk. Bourbon Time is the leader by themselves, falling back to third, Blackjack Shellac with On Secret Service. Lucky Double Zero is in the second spot, but Bourbon Time at 13-1 is starting to really pull away. They open it now to three lengths. Lucky Double Zero is chasing. Then in the third spot, On Secret Service, and Big Hawk has finally got two beats as we're rounding the far turn, hitting the top of the stretch. 1:15.2 was the three quarters. Bourbon Time is 3/16 away from a 13-1 spoil. But to the outside, the only hope is Lucky Double Zero on the outside. Final furlong. Bourbon Time just in front. But Lucky Double Zero is wearing them down at every stride. Final 16th. Lucky Double Zero is this finally the one in start number 33. Lucky Double Zero wins by 3/4 of a length and gives a daily double to jockey Leonardo.

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1: Race two here at Mountaineer. It is Flat Out Diamonds. The seven horse is your even money favorite in race two as we get onto the track. Your second selection floats all the way up to 7-2 and a couple of horses tied there. That's Lose Redemption, the two horse, and Zen Nation, the front runner. That's going to probably be right behind New Ways to Dream, who you're taking a look at on your screen. Zen Nation and Lose Redemption there at 7-2. It's New Ways to Dream looking to make it a front-running victory at 6-1 to the inside. And the four horse, As Lucky, sits there at 8-1. From there, a couple of long shots on the board in here tonight's second race. It's an off track. We've just seen one so far. We'll see what we get here in race number two. Taking a look in particular to some horses from off the pace as well. As if how they come from the inside or outside there in race number two. I'm going to go with 7-5, 2-6, consideration to the four there for your tries and supers. We'll see if Flat Out Diamonds is the one to shine the brightest here tonight in race two.

at 9-1, and never so lucky, Francisco Garcia at 34-1. Now 4-5 for Flat Out Diamonds. They're all set and they're off and racing. And they came away in a good even line. Zen Nation. And on the inside, New Ways to Dream coming through. New Ways to Dream takes up the running from Zen Nation and Mark and Reigns. Then comes Lose Redemption. Flat Out Diamonds is about 7 or 8 lengths off the lead. Followed by As Lucky Smiles for David. And out wide is Never So Lucky. New Ways to Dream, the leader at the half mile by a length and a half. Zen Nation sits second with Flat Out Diamonds now moving up. Followed by Mark and Reigns. And then comes Lose Redemption, the inside, followed by As Lucky. Next to last is Never So Lucky, and the trailer is Smiles for David. Three in line here, and now on the outside, Flat Out Diamonds Let Loose has gone to a narrow lead, but Zen Nation is going with her, and they get away by 2 lengths over New Ways to Dream, then 3 to Lose Redemption, and the break to As Lucky as they come for home. Where fighting back is Zen Nation on the inside of Flat Out Diamonds, and they're nicely clear of New Ways to Dream, Lose Redemption, and As Lucky over on the inside. Flat Out Diamonds now gets a neck in front of Zen Nation with 50 yards to go. Pulling away now, Flat Out Diamonds. Flat Out Diamonds rings up the hat-trick, wins by 3. Lose Redemption up for second, ahead in front of Zen Nation. And fourth was As Lucky.

0: start the victory sequence, races 3 to 5. 6 to 5 on the 5 horse, Alabama Gemma. 5 to 2 from the rail, Onyx Bovino looks to make it 2 in a row. 7 to 2 on the 6, Sable Hanover. 5 to 1 on the 4, Mad River. Top of the stretch. They are set for the start. Here they come. Did it go? They're off and pacing. Alabama Gemma flashing early speed 3 wide. Middle of the track is Mad River in second, with Onyx Bovino cutting in the corner in third as they swing by the opening turn. Alabama Gemma with the early lead. On the outside, the press on forward, here goes Mad River, and he'll drive up to take the lead. Onyx Bovino back to third, a length and a half to Aussie Hanover in fourth. Tip of Time is in fifth, and the trailer, Sable Hanover. Now clearing to the front end at 8 to 1 by 2 lengths. It's Mad River over Alabama Gemma, who's committed in the 2-hole second. First quarter time in 27 and 3. As they move around the pack, turn first time, Mad River leading the way by a length and a half. Alabama Gemma in second, Onyx Bovino in third. Aussie Hanover 3 lengths in fourth, another 2.5 lengths to Tip of Time in fifth. Last of all, Sable Hanover into the stretch for the first time. Mad River showing the way by a length and a half. Alabama Gemma lurking in second, Onyx Bovino in third. Then comes Aussie Hanover in fourth, Tip of Time in fifth, and Sable Hanover trails halfway home in a demanding 55 and 3. 28 flat in that second stanza for Mad River, leading the way by a length and a half. Try to get some separation from Alabama Gemma in second. Onyx Bovino waiting patiently in third. Aussie Hanover in fourth, revving up the engine from last. Moving up 1 by 1, it's Sable Hanover, and Tip of Time is last. 3 quarters in 124 flat. Pag turn, final time. Mad River trying to polish him off. Angling out of the pocket in second. Here comes Alabama Gemma. Ready to go. 3 high for the drive. There goes Sable Hanover. And Onyx Bovino needs some racing room. They turn into the stretch. They're getting up a Mad River with the slight lead. Middle of the track is Alabama Gemma. Far outside, charging hard. Here comes Sable Hanover for Brent Holland to win it. Sable Hanover wins. Mad River was second, Alabama Gemma was third, finishing fourth was Aussie Hanover, then Onyx Bovino fifth, last of all, Tip of Time, 153-2.
1: Dale at the inside trying to rebuff the challenge, and Rose Run Exile is thinking about sliding 3 wide, and he does as Farmer Wright lines him out of the pocket. That gives Pocket of Terror a shot at the inside. Driving between You Going, still plenty of hopes as Long Shot Traceriel turns first. You Going trying to weave between. He's got pace. Can he get through? Down on the outside, Rose Run Exile. You Going squeezing through Traceriel. Rose Run Exile. Here's the wire. Photo finish. What a crafty drive by Kurtzug. I don't know if it mattered if he got there or not. It's You Going, Rose Run Exiled, and Traceriel in a picture. 155-1.

Little Miss Linda and Ash Wee. Next going in, Dawn's Dominion. Reckless Abandon. Will be next to load, and the final horse to go into the gates will be the post-time favorite. That is number 5, Marla's Dream. Goes in, all set. And they're off and racing. Ash Wee missed the break. Reckless Abandon goes forward with Dawn's Dominion to their inside. In the third spot, it's very close between Little Miss Linda and Marla's Dream, the trailer Ash Wee. 5 horses separated by 8 lengths into the shade. Leading the way, Reckless Abandon by 2 lengths. Dawn's Dominion drops back. In third place by a head, Marla's Dream getting checked up was Little Miss Linda, who got on the rear of Dawn's Dominion and going up on the outside, picking up speed. There goes Marla's Dream and Ash Wee. Ash Wee has gone up into the second spot with Marla's Dream in third. Reckless Abandon still in front by 2 lengths, 22.69 the quarter. Reckless Abandon not asked for their best yet. Ash Wee all out with Marla's Dream, and they haven't hit the top of the stretch yet, and it's distanced back to Little Miss Linda and Dawn's Dominion. 46.26 was the half. Into the top of the stretch, Reckless Abandon leads the way by 2 with less than 3/16 to go. In the second spot, there goes Marla's Dream. Ash Wee back to third. They're still going to have to catch Reckless Abandon, who's getting further and further away with a 16th of a mile to go. It is hopeless for the rest of them. Reckless Abandon by 3. It was a battle for seconds between Marla's Dream and Ashwee. 112.55.

Gildas Perenin for race three. $7,500 claimers going six furlongs on the main track. Scratch numbers 3, 4, 7, 8, 10, 11, and 12. 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Luis Batista riding for trainer 1, Pablo Silva. 5, Jazz with Dennis, owned by Paul Chalmers. Alejandro Gomez riding for trainer Moises Valdez. 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Deshaun Parker riding for trainer Eddie Clouston. And number 9 is Masala Monarch, owned by Nancy Romano. Francisco Garcia riding for trainer Richard Vickers. 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

0: Prescale this afternoon. Uncle Truly to Sean Parker, 3-2. Masala Monarch, Francisco Garcia, 11-1. All set. And they're off and racing. Bit slowly away from the inside, was Unraptured and has now dropped well back. Here's Old Flag showing speed tonight. And Old Flag has gone to a narrow lead from Masala Monarch on the outside, splitting those three parts of a length back Uncle Truly, followed by Jazz with Dennis. And the trailer is Unraptured. They go inside the half mile. It's Old Flag on the inside, joined now by Jazz with Dennis, Uncle Truly, and four wide Masala Monarch. Six lengths away to Unraptured. Old Flag the leader by one length. Uncle Truly second on the outside of Jazz with Dennis. Masala Monarch is on the outside and still about six away to Unraptured. As they run to the quarter pole, it's still Old Flag on top. From Uncle Truly, Masala Monarch, Jazz with Dennis one off the rail. Six away to Unraptured as they straighten. Masala Monarch went very wide. Old Flag now kicks away by three. Uncle Truly is second on the outside of Jazz with Dennis. Then comes Unraptured, followed by Masala Monarch. The leader is Old Flag with 50 yards to go. And Old Flag will be too good. Scores by two lengths. Uncle Truly second. Six away third, Unraptured. Fourth in was Jazz with Dennis.
1: Another length and a half to Ever Hope being in fifth, and the trailer, I Know Better, as they move up the backstretch. Kian Kamikaze leading the way by a length and a half. Better by Seaside in second. Some Moment Somewhere is in third. Optical Illusion is in fourth, followed by Ever Hoping and I Know Better, the trailer. 27-2 for the opening split as they move around the pack turn first time. Kian Kamikaze paving the way by a length and a half. Better by Seaside in second. Some Moment Somewhere in third. Optical Illusion is in fourth, followed by Ever Hoping in fifth. Last of all, I Know Better. That's a six-pack Pacers. Come on, that's for the seat with the lead by two open lengths.